0: extreme temperatures heading into the 4th of July weekend, and there's a double threat with some areas of the country also on alert for possible severe storms. ABC News meteorologist Lee Goldberg.
1: A little less extreme Saturday the 4th, but still feeling like it's over 100. The real relief coming on Sunday in the Northeast. But now to the severe storms fueled by the heat. It's tonight and tomorrow in the Midwest, and then tomorrow and Saturday the 4th in the Northeast, potentially impacting fireworks.
0: Russia launching a new massive series of strikes on Ukraine's capital. Ukrainian officials say at least 27 people killed, more than 100 injured. The city of Kyiv coming under attack from a barrage of ballistic missiles and drones. Looks like it's happening. ABC's Morgan Norwood outside New York's Madison Square Garden.
2: After days of secrecy, the two-day wedding celebration for Taylor Swift and Travis Kelce kicking off at Madison Square Garden, starting with a rehearsal dinner for 100 guests. The arena under tight security.
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0: AAA is predicting more than 60 million people are hitting the roads for the July 4th holiday. Points Guy managing editor Clint Henderson says drivers can find deals on gassing up.
5: You know, a lot of the big department stores have fuel rewards programs. You can get really good deals if you're a member of Costco, or a lot of the grocery chains also have fuel rewards, but you can stack some of these deals. Some of your credit cards will give you extra points for gas purchases. So there's all kinds of ways to stack discounts to save money on gas.
0: In Colorado, firefighters are working to gain some containment on one of the largest wildfires here.
6: Colorado's Aspen Acres fire burning in Pueblo County is now the 12th largest in Colorado history. It remains 0% contained and tens of thousands of acres in size. Efforts to fight the fire now being run by an incident management team out of Alaska. It's estimated around 125 buildings have burned. Nicole Griggs lost her home. Her family members are out fighting the flames as part of a volunteer fire department.
7: All these men and women who are out trying to save homes, why theirs has already been burned down, that's heroic.
6: Extreme fire weather remains in the Four Corners region of the West. Alex Stone, ABC News.
0: A new California law bans the use of sell-by labels on food packaging. Manufacturers selling food in California must now use two standardized labels, a best-if-used-by label for peak quality and a used-by label for product safety. 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
8: Hands.
9: President Trump claims the alleged vandals used box cutters.
10: They came in with box cutters and they cut it up.
9: Today, reporters asking what Hearn allegedly used.
11: Did he have any tools, or was it just his bare hands?
10: Right now, we believe it's his bare hands, both hands.
11: So does that indicate in your belief that it was probably damaged before, or do you believe that he...
10: He damaged it.
11: Further, but do you believe it had already been damaged before?
10: He damaged the pool.
9: Hearn told ABC News he was biking near the pool when he saw a piece of loose paint in the water and reached out and touched the end. He insists he's no vandal, just a curious, concerned citizen.
12: Our thanks to Mary Bruce. At least 26 people are dead and more than 100 are injured after a massive Russian attack on Ukraine. Officials say Russia launched nearly 500 drones and more than a dozen missiles overnight. Multiple residential buildings were hit and fires burned for hours. ABC News foreign correspondent Britt Klenit joins us now with the latest. Britt, just how devastating is this attack?
8: Hey, Lindsay. Yeah, look, the death toll, it does continue to climb after Russia unleashed that major drone and missile attack on Kyiv overnight in what the city's mayor described as the most massive attack on the Ukrainian capital. Now, the team and I, we were in Ukraine this morning after hearing the warnings from President Zelensky the night before. Many Ukrainians, they were preparing for this, you know, this kind of large-scale attack from Russia. Now, dozens of people are still injured, including two children, others missing, possibly trapped under the rubble of one of the strike sites. And the Kremlin saying it only targeted military sites, but among the places hit, Lindsay, was a nine-story residential building.
12: And Britt, as you mentioned, you just returned from Ukraine. More than 4 years into this war, almost five at this point, how are the people there holding up?
8: Yeah, look, Ukrainians are very resilient, but, you know, and they are used to these attacks and, you know, filing into a shelter, into the metro. You know, these are the kind of things they do almost immediately. They have their go bags and they just, you know, take shelter, take safety wherever they can almost immediately. However, the Ukrainians we speak to and we have been speaking to over the last few days in Kyiv, they were saying that, you know, Russia was actually starting to employ a new strategy of these longer attacks. And Lindsay, we heard from President Zelensky saying that the attacks show they need better air defense capabilities, including those American-made Patriots.
12: All right, Britt Clinett for us. Thank you so much for your reporting, Britt. This week, U.S. immigration officials have quietly ramped up arrests, taking into custody 10,000 people in 5 days who they say are here illegally, according to sources familiar with the figures. And now there are growing questions after ICE arrested a nun as she was walking to attend a mass in Texas. She's been subsequently released from custody. Our Jay O'Brien joins us now with the latest. Jay, tell us about the scenario with this nun.
13: Yeah, the details are really scant, Lindsay, but what we know so far is that Sister Leticia Ubwaja, who is a nun in the Diocese of Brownsville, Texas, was arrested by ICE while walking to Mass in McAllen, Texas, last Sunday. She was detained by ICE, and then she was ultimately, a few hours later, released. We've asked ICE exactly why she was detained, why she was released, and for comment about her arrest and her detention, etc. We have not heard back. Our Armando Garcia, one of our immigration reporters, has been running point on much of this. And one of the things that he pointed out in his reporting as well is that what we have heard is from the bishop of that diocese, Bishop Daniel Flores, who called Sister Ubwaja, quote, a source of goodness and hope in their community. Again, we haven't heard back from DHS, and we don't know exactly why she was initially arrested and then released, but what we have seen is the public backlash to her detention in the first place, Lindsay.
12: And it sounds like that backlash even includes some Republicans.
13: It does. It includes Congresswoman Monica De La Cruz, a Republican who represents that area of Texas, and she posted, I'm going to read from it directly, quote, our immigration enforcement should target violent criminals. A Catholic nun on her way to church is not a threat to our community. And it comes, Lindsay, as you know, as the administration has repeatedly promised to target the worst of the worst in its immigration enforcement operations. But we've seen that there have been arrests that have swept up people that do not have criminal backgrounds, like, for instance, the spouses of service members. We've profiled those cases extensively. When it comes to Sister Ubwaja, we should point out we do know, based on some details that the diocese gave us, that she's been in the U.S. for at least 10 years. We do not know one way or the other, Lindsay, her immigration status.
12: All right. Jay O'Brien, always appreciate your reporting. Thanks so much. Police are investigating a deadly parking lot confrontation in Florida. Officials say video shows an Army veteran shot and killed by a woman at a North Lauderdale Walmart. Now we're learning more about what she's telling authorities. ABC's Rhiannon Alley has more.
14: Tonight, this confrontation over a parking space turning deadly outside a Walmart in Florida, leaving 62-year-old Bart DeGuglielmo on the ground, dying of a gunshot wound.
15: Female shot someone outside in the parking lot. Both out there were fighting over a parking spot.
14: An eyewitness telling ABC News it all started 5 minutes earlier with the two drivers yelling at each other through open windows. The man then parked his car, partially blocking the spot, and walked into the store. The witness says the woman managed to slip into the spot anyway. He came out, moved his car, and walked off for a cigarette. The woman is seen getting out of her car, phone in one hand, gun in the other. The witness says a person in the white car tells her the man is waiting nearby. He's seen walking towards her as she points the gun at him. He then follows her around a car. The witness says the woman repeatedly warned him she'll shoot if he keeps coming at her. He appears to leave, but then returns and she opens fire. Police say the woman claims she acted in self-defense.
16: The way that Stand Your Ground has evolved in Florida, you're entitled to use deadly force if you believe that you're defending yourself or your property from deadly force or a forcible felony.
8: Lindsay, tonight that woman is no longer in custody. The shooting is now under investigation and prosecutors will decide whether charges will be filed. Lindsay?
12: Rhiannon, thank you. Both teens who were wanted in the killing of a Penn State student on June 6th are now in custody. One 16-year-old was arrested in Colorado last night, and another 16-year-old surrendered today to Philadelphia police. The teens are accused of stealing the cell phone of 22-year-old Penn State senior Billy Schmidt, then shooting him in the chest as they fled. Both teens are now facing murder charges. Now to the newly released video. Sources say shows the moment the U.S. Coast Guard seized a boat while searching for the missing American woman who vanished while on vacation with her husband. Our Victor Kendo has those details.
17: Tonight, new body camera video shows the moment sources say the U.S. Coast Guard seizes the soulmate, the sailboat owned by Brian and Lynette Hooker, the woman who went missing in the Bahamas.
18: Captain, how many people on board? How many people on board?
17: The Coast Guard boarding the sailboat on May 9th, 1 month after Brian says Lynette fell from their dinghy and was swept away by the ocean. The two men, who are not identified, tell the Coast Guard they are taking that boat, the soulmate, to Fernandina Beach in North Florida.
19: Moving in for the owner.
18: Yeah. Is he going to meet you there?
19: I don't think so, okay. No.
18: So right now the boat's being seized?
17: While the Hookers are not named in the video, sources told ABC News the boat does belong to them. Last month, Coast Guard divers searched for Lynette in a new area off Elbow Key, near where the boat was previously anchored. This after U.S. officials said GPS data recovered from her husband's electronic devices did not match what he told police.
20: Lindsay, the Coast Guard concluded that search last month without revealing what they found, if anything. The soulmate remains in Florida. Lindsay?
12: Victor, thank you. The FDA has upgraded a potato chip recall to its most serious risk level over possible salmonella contamination. The recall is for 650,000 bags of certain Zaps and Dirty brand chips. The chips were initially part of a voluntary recall in May, but the FDA just upgraded it. The new Class 1 recall, as it's called, means consuming the product could cause serious health problems or death. The affected chips have best buy dates ranging from July 27th to August 31st. Officials say anyone who has a recalled bag should throw it away. Last night, the U.S. men's soccer team defeated Bosnia and Herzegovina to advance in the World Cup. But a controversial red card during the match forced them to play a man down and now leaves them without their top goal scorer for the next round. Whit Johnson has more.
21: Tonight, the U.S. World Cup team marches on after winning their first knockout game in 24 years over Bosnia and Herzegovina. Celebrations erupting across the country, from Seattle to Kansas City to D.C. Valerian Balogun giving the U.S. the lead in the 45th minute, but in the second half receiving a controversial red card.
22: It's not intentional, it's just the two of them were tangled up.
21: America's top goal scorer ejected and will miss the next game too, FIFA confirming it cannot be overturned. But later, Malik Tillman delivering a stunning free kick.
23: Tillman!
21: A gritty 2-0 win on home soil.
24: We won! Yeah! I've been waiting a long time for this. This is awesome. We're coming for you, Cup. We're coming all the way.
25: And Lindsay, the U.S. team now has a major test ahead facing powerhouse Belgium, round of 16 in Seattle on Monday. Lindsay.
12: All right. We'll be watching with. Thank you. Coming up, security is heightened across the nation for July 4th celebrations. What it could mean for your celebrations. Also ahead, families will turn on their grills this weekend and cook up an American favorite, hot dogs, of course. We talked to a woman who traveled across the country to find out why it's a summer staple.
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28: I was recording the Seven Psalms album. 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And I started experiencing hearing loss in my left ear. 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
39: Yeah, not now. I am selling the building.
36: There's a hole in the ceiling. Everyone who works here has a personality disorder.
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36: 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You ready?
40: 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FX's The Bay, the final season. 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
12: Multiple agencies nationwide are implementing heightened security protocols for 4th of July celebrations taking place across the country. The FBI said that there are no credible threats so far, but they remain vigilant amid several high-profile events occurring right now.
42: We've got FIFA, like you said. We have America 250, not only here in D.C., but across the country. And I will tell you from the FBI's perspective, this next 2 or 3 weeks is an all-hands-on-deck.
12: Let's bring in ABC News contributor and former Homeland Security official John Cohen for our weekly segment, Assessing the Threat. So, John, the FBI director says no credible threat. As acting undersecretary at DHS, you advocated the federal government actually stop using that phrase. Why was that?
11: Yeah, because, yeah, Lindsay, it's in the current threat environment, it's meaningless to say that. For the last decade, this country has experienced acts of targeted violence, mass casualty attacks by individuals who are not on the radar screen of the federal government. That phrase originated back in the day when our primary concern from a threat perspective were attacks by foreign operatives who come, you know, under the direction of a terrorist group, come to this country to conduct an attack. Our counterterrorism capabilities were designed to pick up on those types of threats. Those counterterrorism capabilities, as robust as they are not designed to pick up threats by lone offenders who become radicalized in their home by consuming content online. So when I was at DHS, my guidance was to describe the threat and not use catchphrases like that, because they're meaningless.
12: We not only have July 4th celebrations, there are also World Cup games going on. What's the most serious threat facing the U.S. right now, and what are we doing about it?
0: Yeah, Lindsay, as we've talked about, we're in the middle of a highly volatile, complex, and dangerous threat environment. We continue to experience threats directed to government officials. We continue to experience acts of political violence. We continue to experience mass shootings across the country. According to the Gun Violence Archive, there's been 206 mass shootings just this year alone, and that's a 45% increase. We continue to experience cyber attacks by foreign and domestic cyber threat actors. Just this week, we learned that the unclassified information sharing system run by the Department of Homeland Security had been hacked into and had been compromised. We continue to see foreign and domestic threat actors use swatting calls, bomb threats, and drones to disrupt public events and even target public figures. Past Secretary of Transportation was swatted, and he temporarily lost his children were temporarily taken into custody by local officials. We've had 500-plus drone incursions associated with the World Cup alone, and Russia and China continue to target the U.S. with information operations, meaning intended to undermine confidence in our government institutions. The good news, and there's a lot of good news, is that state and locals and law enforcement, Homeland Security, emergency managers understand the threat. They've expanded their intelligence sharing, their information sharing, and their operational activities to be prepared to deal with these threats, and they're dealing with them.
12: A big weekend here in New York, not only with the 4th, but potentially Taylor Swift's wedding. This, of course, comes after that couple scaled the Empire State Building yesterday. After a stunt like that, how does that impact security at this very heightened and fraught moment?
0: Yeah, it reminds us that no matter how well a local jurisdiction prepares, no matter how well an iconic location like the Empire State Building employs security measures, there are ways to circumvent them. And you have to continuously review your security protocols and update them based on any vulnerabilities you discovered. I think one could argue that the NYPD is probably one of the best police departments in the country in dealing with these types of major events and heightened periods of threat. But even the NYPD and the Empire State Building security personnel, who are some of the best in the world, they sometimes can be fooled as well.
12: John Cohen, always appreciate your time and insight. Thanks so much. Coming up, it's a hot dog summer. Our Morgan Norwood spoke with a woman who traveled across the country in search of the perfect Frank.
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12: Have a summer cookout without an American pastime of hot dogs. But how did it become a staple at our 4th of July barbecues? ABC's Morgan Norwood spoke to a woman who took a cross-country journey to find out.
5: On July 4th, 150 million hot dogs will be eaten in the United States, according to the National Hot Dog and Sausage Council. So we found a hot dog expert to explain our fascination with the so-called all-American food.
6: Hot dogs are an intense fascination of mine.
5: Jamie Loftus ate a hot dog in every region of the United States and then wrote a book about it. Raw Dog, The Naked Truth About Hot Dogs was published in 2023.
6: And I have two 1946 pups. I think the most American thing about it is that it is not actually American, even remotely. But there is a lot of insistence that it is.
7: It is very much a working class immigrant food. It comes from sausage culture, from Germany, from Austria, from Poland, and has been, you know, sold and sort of pioneered by immigrant-owned businesses for years and years. As we go into the early 20th century and people start moving out to the suburbs, it becomes a food associated with the middle class as well, and that's
3: You know, like, I grew up eating hot dogs at barbecues with my family.
4: Okay, tell me what's on the two hot dogs.
8: Everything.
3: Most hot dog places you'll go to are locally owned and operated, and so there's an opportunity to really kind of shape the hot dog to where you are, which is something that I hope never changes.
5: This has led Loftuses to regional diversity, like the Chicago dog or the Sonoran dog.
3: Most people will defend their regional hot dog make with their life.
9: We're the best in the city.
3: Which I feel like you cannot say for most foods.
5: But beyond the cookouts and regional variation, Loftus says there's one event that has rallied Americans around hot dogs as the meal for July 4th.
3: The increasing popularity of the Nathan's Hot Dog Eating Contest has really pushed and ritualized. This is the hot dog holiday. We didn't used to have hot dog celebrities necessarily.
10: Joey!
3: But we do have hot dog celebrities now. Nathan's Hot Dog Eating Contest is fascinating to me. You're convinced falsely that you could do the same thing if pressed, but you can't. It is really impressive how much strategy and work it takes to eat that many hot dogs. It's marvelous. It's really scary. I love it.
12: Quite the pastime. Our thanks to Morgan for that. And that is our show for this hour. I'm Lindsay Davis. Be sure to stay tuned to ABC News Live for more context and analysis of the day's top stories. Thank you so much for streaming with us. Have a great night.
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26: Gotcha! Warning, binging Scrubs may cause uncontrollable laughter.
35: You should try some of that new Botox.
37: It's Botox.
35: That could be why I've been unhappy with my results.
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43: Yeah, that felt like too much.
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45: Sexiest man alive. I get it all the time. My publicist doesn't like when I say this, but you can ask me whatever you want. Good morning, America. Aloha from Hawaii, and you're welcome.
46: 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Wherever the story is, we'll take you there. 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
47: This is Nightline. Tonight, friends having kids. The rising trend of friends having children and raising them together.
48: Me and my best friend are two single moms. We live in New York City and we raise our kids under one roof.
47: Skipping out on romance and marriage and creating a family with your bestie.
49: What do y'all have to say to people across the country who may think this is totally weird?
47: And what happens when someone else comes into the mix?
49: How's dating work? Does it work?
47: Plus, Derek and Haley Huff, the red-hot couple burning up the Dancing with the Stars stage. The life-altering injury that nearly cost them everything.
0: I just remember sitting on the floor, just in shock at what's going on.
47: And their determination to make it back onto the dance floor.
1: Dance was the thing that almost took my life, but it's also the thing that saved me.
47: And where were the NBA champions, those New York Knicks? From ABC News headquarters in New York, this is Nightline. The growing trend of best friends having children and raising them together, doing away with the pressure of marriage for what many say is just plain fun. But what
2: ABC News, I'm Dave Packer. Months after the FBI raided Georgia's Fulton County election office and seized hundreds of boxes of 2020 ballots, the agency is surging resources into the state.
3: Priority investigation. That is how the FBI is describing its ongoing investigation into the 2020 election in Georgia, according to a source and an internal FBI memo I reviewed. According to that memo, the FBI is surging 260 FBI personnel, including intelligence analysts from around the country to help with this effort.
2: ABC's Olivia Rubin. 180 million people in 30 states are under alert for extreme temperatures heading into the 4th of July weekend. And there's a double threat with some areas of the country also on alert for possible severe storms. Russia launching a new massive series of strikes on Ukraine's capital. Ukrainian officials say at least 25 people killed, more than 100 injured. The city of Kyiv coming under attack from a barrage of ballistic missiles and drones. This is ABC News.
4: Friends for almost 15 years. Yeah. We met at work and hit it off immediately, and things have snowballed from there.
5: We never put guardrails on what that meant for our life.
4: And now we have a family together.
6: The idea may sound unconventional, but it's a path a growing number of people are choosing.
7: They put it in the garbage.
6: What? Their arrangement is called platonic co-parenting. Having a child with someone who you're not romantically involved with.
48: Okay. Me and my best friend are two single moms. We live in New York City and we raise our kids under one roof.
8: We are a three-parent family raising two amazing children.
49: What do y'all have to say to people across the country who may think this is totally weird?
4: The general public reaction, honestly, has been overwhelmingly people saying, okay, I get it. That makes sense to me. There's a wide range of ways to be in the world. We don't need everybody's rubber stamp of approval to do it.
5: Part of our decision making is also reacting to the cards that we're dealt, the time that we live in.
4: We're part of a elder millennial cohort where I think a lot of people are still kind of grappling with that. Can I afford to have kids?
6: They began exploring options, including freezing embryos, keeping the decision open. Then, during the pandemic, after living together for the first time, they rethought what a family could look like. Amrita says she initially didn't see herself as a mother.
49: What actually changed for you?
4: I realized, okay, well, I don't have an opposition to motherhood. What if that goes a step further and, like, I can be a mother, but not within the structure of also being, like, a wife and a mother?
6: That shift turned into a decision to have a child together. But they say they were forced into parenting categories that didn't fit, from doctor's offices to legal paperwork.
49: I would love to kind of get an understanding of how you guys were treated through the process, given the fact that you guys were not married or technically not even a couple.
5: In retrospect, I would say we should have just pretended to be a couple.
49: Really?
5: Yes, because the system is set up for just a certain type of couple. I was reduced to what was called a sperm donor. The fertility clinic required that we independently meet with a psychologist and then together meet with the psychologist.
6: It's part of the reason they sought out family law attorney Diana Adams, spending months working through the questions they knew their family might face before their son was even born.
9: As women have had the option and the freedom and the awareness that we have other choices beyond being married to a man to create stability for co-parenting, that we realize maybe we have the financial power on our own, that we don't need to immediately get married.
6: Adams is a family law attorney who helps people navigate these arrangements.
9: There are other ways that we could create a family dynamic without following traditional scripts.
4: We have our separate work lives, we have our separate social lives.
49: Are you both still single?
5: My experience with dating has been positive. if anything, it's been strangely like attractive to people. I've been told like, oh, it's like, it means that you have your life together.
4: This choice has a lot of really positive consequences. And this is one of the things that maybe is like not ideal. And it does delay sort of my reentry into centering my romantic life or my dating life.
48: Which one are you giving to Sophia? You can't have two.
6: Some platonic co-parents come together after they've already had children and are single again, like Bernie and Annabelle.
10: We're authentically ourselves around each other, and like, you don't have to always try to play perfect to make it happen.
6: The New York City best friends live together with their children, Bernie's 5 and 9-year-old sons and Annabelle's 7-year-old daughter.
48: I think one thing that women would find the most surprising is that it is just like when you go on vacation with your friends.
6: They call their arrangement a momune.
48: The term is supposed to come from commune and mom. The twist, right, is mothers cooperatively living in a village. And we specifically interpret that as decentering romantic partnerships.
6: They say their idea was in part about making single parenthood more sustainable.
48: I could not find a 2-bedroom apartment that was comfortably in my price range where I would have the appropriate savings for kids. So one night, I'm looking and I'm like, oh my God, if we combined forces, we could get a gorgeous, gorgeous apartment. So I call her, I'm like, Annabelle, we could have the apartment of our dreams in our neighborhood of choice. You can have your own bathroom even. Let's move in together.
10: The biggest risk became the biggest relief, and I won't go back.
11: The Momune.
6: They've been documenting their story on social media.
12: They split costs and household work equally, something that doesn't always happen in traditional relationships.
10: By default, the kids and then the woman is the one that deals with the consequences if there's inequity.
12: They say this gives them more time and energy to focus on their children, who now see each other as brothers and sister.
48: They do have sibling disagreements. We actually talk a lot about child rearing. Like, how do we approach discipline?
6: After 2 years of sharing a home, they've changed their perspective on dating.
10: I enjoy it more now. You don't have the expectation to be the future girlfriend, the future wife.
6: But as more people start exploring platonic co-parenting, Adams urges cautious discretion.
9: We don't have a script of what it would look like to meet a platonic co-parent.
6: Adams says ultimately, what matters most is what's inside the home.
9: I'm sympathetic to concerns about the rapid nature of the change of American families. We can look to the sociological studies that show us that the kids do fine in these different kinds of configurations, particularly when they have stability.
4: In some ways, there's almost more stability to our relationship. I'm just going to say that because we are not navigating romantic and sexual dynamics between us.
7: So we can turn on the TV to watch them show.
6: Amrita and Andrew are committed to raising their children together until they leave home someday. And now Adi is a big brother, the couple welcoming their daughter a few weeks ago.
49: Do you guys love each other?
13: Telling each other we love each other when we go to bed at night.
49: You do?
13: Yeah. We make sure we hug each other around our kids so like he understands that we love each other.
48: Oh,
14: I've never seen this
48: car.
47: 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When we come back, we're with Derek and Haley Huff, opening the window into their recovery journey after Haley's life-threatening injury on the dance floor.
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19: Sacred home that day.
18: And I started experiencing hearing loss in my left ear. I had no idea how performing live could be done. It took me years to play with musicians again.
19: The Lord is my engineer. The Lord is the earth I run.
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22: I like that. 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
23: Cousin.
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24: I am
0: selling the building.
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14: 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FX's The Bear, the final season. 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
34: yeah.
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47: Welcome back. Derek and Haley Huff have electric energy and deep experience on the dance floor. Their chemistry is magnetic, their choreography precise and tight. So it was especially shocking when an onstage mishap nearly cost one half of the power couple her life. Here's ABC's Morgan Norwood.
35: From an Emmy-winning Paso Doble to trotting across country on tour, the six-time mirror ball champion, Derek Huff.
36: Bindi and Derek!
35: And Dancing with the Stars alum, Haley Herbert Huff, are no strangers to the ballroom. But after back-to-back successes, the pair's momentum came to a screeching halt after a critical injury.
37: Dance was the thing that almost took my life, but it's also the thing that saved me from the thing that almost took my life.
35: Now, the couple opening up in their new documentary, The Symphony of Dance.
38: I just remember sitting on the floor, just in shock of what's going on.
35: Detailing the life-altering brain injury that Haley experienced on stage and her journey to recovery.
39: The curse of death.
35: Haley took Dancing with the Stars by storm in 2015 as a troupe member, bringing her expertise in contemporary dance.
37: I've danced since I was 3 years old. It's always been a part of me. It's literally who I am. And the fear of losing that was terrifying.
35: Derek and Haley met in 2014 and got married nearly a decade later.
40: I mean, we remember that proposal. What was that moment like when you knew?
41: At first, I don't think there was really there's an attraction there.
37: For sure. It was definitely a slow burn to get to where we are, but truthfully, I think that's what made us so much stronger.
35: 3 months after the couple's fairy tale wedding, their lives took an unexpected turn.
42: The newlywed wife of Dancing with the Stars judge, Derek Huff, was rushed to the hospital last night after a performance for emergency brain surgery.
40: Take me back to that life-changing moment. What happened? You were on the stage.
41: Well, I mean, we're dancing together, and I just see her kind of wincing like this, and that is, in my experience, a sort of a neck tweak.
37: Usually it's a neck tweak.
41: So I immediately start protecting her neck while we're dancing on stage. And then all of a sudden, she just didn't return.
37: They didn't tell him why I wasn't coming back out on stage. They just said she's not going to be returning for this final dance.
35: While performing, Derek and Haley bumped heads on stage, leading to an internal brain bleed that left Haley unresponsive.
41: She was essentially on the side of the stage having seizures and essentially dying. So it became a very acute emergency, and then everything was like slow motion.
38: The doctor said, okay, there's bleeding in the brain. It's significant. We need to operate right now, otherwise she'll die.
40: Hearing those words, she could die, what went through your mind?
41: I mean, it wasn't even that she could die. It was the part also saying, like, even if she lives, she's not going to be the same person you know.
35: Haley underwent emergency surgery to remove 40% of her skull, helping to relieve the pressure from a burst blood vessel.
40: What was your biggest fear?
37: When I first woke up from surgery, I had lots of fears. One, would I be able to move and dance again? But two was, will I be able to have kids? And then, of course, I didn't want to lose dancing either, so I was like, am I going to be able to move?
35: And that resilience captured throughout the documentary, highlighting some of the couple's most vulnerable moments after surgery.
38: There's a lot of uncertainty. There's a lot of unknown about dancing again.
35: After a series of skull surgeries and months of recovery, Haley made movement her medicine.
37: I was like, I will get back out on that stage. And when I did, it was literally like reigniting my soul. And everybody even says, my doctor actually thinks that me going back to dance is what helped speed up my recovery, because he was like, you were doing what you loved the most.
35: Now, the couple settling into a new phase of life, welcoming baby Everly late last year.
41: She has been just an absolute angel, really. Just so, such a happy baby and just joyful.
35: And as for dance, the pair has no signs of stopping.
37: I mean, we're obviously going out on the road this summer, so we still love it. We're still doing it. We love to dance.
35: Taking the Symphony of Dance Tour back on the road for an encore.
40: And what do you hope fans and viewers take away from your story, from the documentary and also the tour?
41: Just an example of resilience, an example of courage, an example of defying the odds.
37: I want to share this to help anybody, even if it's one more person.
47: That's Nightline for this evening. Thanks for the company, America. Good night.
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14: Reporting on the dramatic cave rescue in Laos, I'm Brett Clennett. 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
15: To the front! March!
16: Yep. These men are getting ready to start a revolution. And so are we. It's a little different than this day 251 years ago. There's a narrator now.
17: What happened on this day changed everything.
16: And a few more spectators. But the place is the same.
18: We're marching with the Minutemen.
16: Minuteman National Historic Park, spanning the sites of the battles of Lexington and Concord on a rainy Patriots Day, the anniversary of what Ralph Waldo Emerson called the shot heard round the world that started the American Revolution right here. What happens next is just about as it looked then. The British had already opened fire in Lexington, but the colonists hadn't. And across this bridge, they go musket to musket once more.
19: And then the colonial militia reforms here in Concord and meet the British
17: now
19: here.
17: The British have opened fire.
19: The British open fire. And the colonists, you see it there, are ordered to return fire. And that order, those are the first shots of the revolution.
16: In seemingly an instant, the battle was over, but our war for independence had only just begun. A reminder of the fight from which our country was born. And a story of courage that 24-year-old Jacob Schiller has spent most of his life trying to keep alive.

0: is stories about people.
1: That's why veteran park ranger Jim Hollister and his wife make these colonial clothes themselves.
0: Made a lot of waistcoats and breeches. So yeah, we're probably talking at least a few thousand on fabric.
2: How many waistcoats are in your house right now?
0: I think eight.
2: Eight?
0: Yeah, something like that.
2: What do you do with all of them?
0: I wear them in different occasions. When I dress up in clothing like this, you know, I'm telling my audience in so many words, when you look at me, think of them. You know, they can't speak for themselves anymore.
2: And you feel a weight of historic responsibility.
0: Absolutely. You know, how do you want to be remembered? You know, how do you want people to speak about you 200 years from now or 250 years from now?
3: Make way.
1: A responsibility that can help mold the next generation, explains the park superintendent, Simone Montalione.
4: If they are having these experiences when they're children, then when they come back as adults and they think about National Park Service sites or other historic nonprofit organizations that are managing these wonderful, important places that tell our history, the good, the bad, and the ugly, then this is something that's going to continue to carry forward for generations. This was not something that just happened for a year or two and then wrapped up independence in a way we went as a new nation. So there was a lot of sacrifices, and those sacrifices can be better understood when you actually come to the places where it happened.
2: Is all of this yours?
5: So yes, all of this is mine.
1: For a volunteer reenactor, bringing history to life is a sacrifice too. The average getup can cost in the thousands of dollars. Much of Jacob's was made by his mom, also a reenactor.
2: This is a family business.
5: Yes.
2: You pass it down generation to generation.
5: The hobby itself, as it stands, was developed during the bicentennial. Initially, nobody thought this was going to last more than a few years past the bicentennial, but it was a ton of fun. And so people kept doing it year after year, and it became a family affair.
2: You're keeping history alive through the generations.
5: Correct.
2: You're going to pass it down to your kids.
5: Hopefully so.
2: Does it feel like a public service?
0: Absolutely. So what I love to see is when I'm having those conversations and, you know, you see the sort of squinty nods, like, yeah, all right, I can understand this. They leave happy. Like, they feel like they understand their place in history. You know, they've learned about the past, but they understand where they are now.
1: History is human. And so are the people who love it so much they'd trek through a field in Massachusetts, fire a musket in the rain to honor those who sacrificed to give birth to our country. Inspired, we wanted to try to capture that feeling of living history for ourselves at the spot that kicked off the battles of Lexington and Concord, Boston's Old North Church, where on a night much like this in 1775, the church's caretaker, Robert Newman, climbed up to its steeple and hung two lanterns to signal to Paul Revere the British were coming. One if they were traveling by land, two if by sea. Revere and two others would then ride into history, warning the colonists around Lexington and Concord the Redcoats were on the march to capture their weapons.
6: Old North Church, in some ways, is a museum inside a church and a church inside a museum.
2: There are so many Americans who probably know the name of it right offhand, but have never been inside here to see how majestic it really is.
6: Yeah, I mean, Old North Church is America's church.
1: So we asked Old North Church's executive director, Nikki Stewart, to help us recreate that famous moment of American courage. Walking in Robert Newman's footsteps all the way up that centuries-old creaky staircase, lanterns in hand, past the church bells, to what was once one of the highest points in colonial Boston.
7: You can see the rooftops!
1: The steeple. And as if Paul Revere was waiting right across the river, we hung our lanterns.
2: You would have been able to see them from far away.
6: Our nation's first act of resistance.
1: You see those two waving through the window? That's us.
8: It was an act of treason. It was a secret signal.
2: Yeah.
8: So they just shined long enough to be seen.
1: Our own little reenactment, bringing history to life.

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1: It's never been done before. 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What will they do with Lady Liberty for America's historic birthday? And what sensational Grammy-winning star will perform under the lights? And David Muir climbs to the top of the torch.
2: Lady Liberty, as you've never seen her before.
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1: Okay, America, the final countdown to July 4th is on. And Friday night, it's time to party. From Bourbon Street in New Orleans, live, to Nashville, to the Vegas Strip, all across the country, and live in New York for the first time as the ball drops over Times Square, ringing in July 4th. 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
12: Tonight on ABC News Live Prime, a deadly heat wave for the holiday weekend. 180 million Americans on alert for life-threatening heat. The heat index in the triple digits from Texas into the Northeast. 111 degrees in Washington, 110 in New York City.
13: I'm Matt Rivers. As two-thirds of the country is trapped under this oppressive heat dome, emergency rooms across the country are reporting a surge in heat-related illness.
12: One day after millions watched their climb to the top of the Empire State Building, this daredevil couple is now back on the ground facing federal charges. Sources tell ABC News how they bypassed security, went through a security hatch on the 102nd floor, and made the climb before they were noticed. In Venezuela, 8 days after back-to-back earthquakes, the incredible story of a man buried beneath 29 feet of wreckage, then pulled from that mountain of rubble after being kept alive by rescuers giving him water, food, and medication.
14: From ABC News, I'm Dave Packard. A dangerous and potentially deadly heat wave has settled over half the country. Temperatures so hot that special events are being revised. People are being told to reserve energy. And hospitals are reporting an increase in visits. ABC meteorologist Melissa Griffin.
15: We are dealing with that extreme heat right now here in New York City, reaching 100 degrees for the first time in 14 years. And you get that humidity on top of it. It feels like the air you can wear. It feels like 105 in New York. It feels like 110 in Philadelphia.
14: The heat on the day that's expected to be the busiest for travel for the 4th of July holiday, AAA says things should thin out on the roads tonight after 8 or 9 p.m. The city of Kyiv once more shaken by huge blasts as Russia launched a new wave of attacks. Ukrainian officials say at least 27 people were killed and nearly 113 injured in the blasts. And we're getting an accounting of the cost, the human cost of the war.
16: The Center for Strategic and International Studies is out with a report that found that military casualties have topped 2 million, including 600,000 deaths. Ukraine has lost between 125 and 150,000 soldiers. Russia, meanwhile, has lost 450,000 deaths.
14: ABC's Marcus Moore. The couple who climbed up the spire of the Empire State Building Wednesday, ABC's Aaron Katursky with how they gained access.
4: Sources tell ABC News Angelina Nikolaou and Ivan Kuznetsov bought tickets to the Empire State Building, entering on Tuesday, the day before their stunt, and hiding out overnight. The next morning at 5 a.m., the sources say a security camera caught the couple going through a hatch on the 102nd floor observation deck. Hours later, prosecutors say the pair left through the 104th floor, where a lock on a security door had been broken, clambering onto the antenna and unfurling a banner nearly 1,500 feet in the air.
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14: Security is tight in and around Washington, D.C. for July 4th celebrations over the weekend. Federal law enforcement brought ABC News Chief Justice Correspondent Pierre Thomas to witness a security drill with law enforcement on what would happen if a plane entered restricted airspace in Washington.
19: The bottom line is Coast Guard deals with them, tries to warn them to get out of the restricted airspace. If they don't go, then NORAD is authorized or can be authorized to actually take them down.
14: A Princess cruise ship has undergone cleaning and disinfection after a norovirus outbreak.
20: Princess Cruises says some guests and crew on a 20-day voyage from San Francisco to Alaska came down with norovirus. The CDC says 102 of the over 3,000 guests and 23 of the 1,100 crew reported being infected. They had diarrhea and vomiting. Princess says its Ruby Princess ship docked in San Francisco on Thursday morning as scheduled and underwent a comprehensive cleaning and disinfection before its scheduled afternoon departure from San Francisco. Alex Stone, ABC News.
14: A spokesperson for Senator Mitch McConnell says the senator is continuing his recovery in the hospital and continues to improve. The 84-year-old McConnell was hospitalized June 14th and has not been seen in public since. His team has not confirmed if the call involved the senator or the reason for his hospitalization. The senator is serving his seventh term. Dave Packer, ABC News.
21: Part of the weekend that we'll get some real relief by the time we get to Sunday. The only problem now is that the storms that are fueling this heat and breaking down the heat dome will be working through parts of the plains and into the Ohio Valley and lower Great Lakes. And Friday and Saturday, you're looking at threats in the Northeast. That's in New York on Saturday, too. That could have an impact on some of the fireworks displays. Lindsay?
22: So rough and tumble weekend potentially ahead. All right, Lee Goldberg for us. Thanks so much. Today, the DOJ charged a former American Olympian with damaging Washington's reflecting pool. President Trump spent $16 million of taxpayer money to renovate the pool, then blamed vandals when algae turned the water green and the new coat of blue paint began to peel. Here's Mary Bruce.
23: Tonight, the Justice Department bringing felony charges against former American Olympian David Hearn, accusing him of damaging the reflecting pool 2 weeks after he was arrested on the National Mall. President Trump spent $16 million in taxpayer money to refurbish the pool. But just 1 week later, it turned green with algae, parts of its freshly painted bottom rising to the surface. Trump blamed vandals, not his hand-picked contractors.
24: They put a big gash, 350 feet long. Think of that, 350-foot gash.
23: Today, U.S. Attorney Jeanine Pirro accusing Hearn of damaging approximately 2 square feet.
25: The National Park Service employees observed Hearn actually forcefully and violently pulling up and removing the bottom liner with both hands.
23: President Trump claims the alleged vandals used box cutters.
24: They came in with box cutters and they cut it up.
23: Today, reporters asking what Hearn allegedly used.
26: Did he have any tools or was it just his bare hands?
25: Right now, we believe it's his bare hands, both hands.
0: So does that indicate in your belief that it was probably damaged before, or do you believe that he...
25: Oh, he damaged it.
0: Further, but do you believe it had already been damaged before?
25: He damaged the pool.
23: Hearn told ABC News he was biking near the pool when he saw a piece of loose paint in the water and reached out and touched the end. He insists he's no vandal, just a curious, concerned citizen.
22: Certainly a big difference between the two. Mary Bruce joins us now from the White House. So, Mary, what are David Hearn's attorneys saying tonight?
2: Well, Lindsay, tonight in a statement, Hearn's attorneys say that he is innocent. They insist that he is innocent. And they say, quote, these charges are outrageous and should be alarming to every American, adding, quote, this indictment reflects the administration's effort to shift blame for their own failures. Lindsay.
22: Mary Bruce for us. Thanks so much, Mary.
2: Thank you.
22: Today, a lower than expected jobs report was released with fewer jobs than anticipated in June as the unemployment rate ticked lower. Our senior White House correspondent, Selena Wang, joins us now. So, Selena, break these numbers down for us.
3: Well, Lindsay, look, overall, this wasn't a horrible report, but it was certainly disappointing jobs numbers here. We saw overall hiring slow across the U.S. economy. 57,000 jobs were added last month. That's about half of what economists were expecting. And no surprise here, we are hearing from the White House essentially brushing off these weak numbers. The White House economic advisor Kevin Hassett says if you smooth out the ups and downs over the last few months, the economy is on the upward trajectory.
22: And what sectors saw jobs added? Which sectors saw lost jobs?
3: Yeah, so the industries where we saw some jobs added, that included industries like healthcare, social, and business services. But there were some surprising parts of this report as well. There was a surprising decline in the leisure and hospitality sector. Economists were expecting that the World Cup would give the job market a boost with so many travelers coming here to the U.S. for the games, but that sector actually lost jobs last month. So some economists say that is a concerning sign that you have lower income consumers potentially pulling back, while service employers may be less confident about demand this summer.
22: The unemployment rate ticked down to 4.2%. How should we understand that?
3: So you would think that would be a good thing, but in this case, it's more complex. The unemployment rate went down as more people left the labor force. The share of the working age population that's either working or looking for work, that fell to the lowest in 5 years. And economists say it's a bad combination when you have fewer people in the job market as well as fewer people getting jobs. The data also showing, Lindsay, that wage gains just simply have not been keeping up with rising prices, something that consumers have been struggling now for quite a while.
22: It has been some time. All right, Selena Wang for us. Thanks so much, as always. Rescuers near the collapsed basement of a shopping center in Venezuela found a security guard alive 8 days after back-to-back earthquakes hit the country. Rescuers initially made contact with the 43-year-old over the weekend. Teams then used a telescopic camera to maintain contact with him and they were able to pass him water and liquid nutrients through a narrow shaft to keep him hydrated. After more than 100 hours of work, rescuers finally pulled the man to safety and raced him to a hospital. Joining us now is Los Angeles County Deputy Chief Chris Allender, who heads up one of the teams on the ground in Venezuela responsible for that rescue. Chief Allender, congratulations for this success. Thank you so much for your joining us tonight. Your team of more than 70 people, all based in L.A., arrived in Venezuela a week ago to help with the rescue and recovery efforts. Can you just give us a sense of what it's like on the ground there?
5: Well, Lindsay, thank you for having me. The team is highly motivated. What we provide is expertise. We are here to assist the Venezuelan people, and we are very happy that we can be here to provide that support. And the Venezuelan people have been outstanding. So I just want to thank the Los Angeles County Fire Department, our partners with the United States Department of State, for making the decision to get us here quickly, because there is definitely a need. The amount of devastation is enormous, and the Venezuelan people need help, and that's what we're here to do.
22: Just such a massive need. You've worked in the aftermath of some of the hardest hit disaster sites around the world, the earthquakes in Haiti and New Zealand, the tsunami in Japan. How does the damage and devastation compare to what you've been seeing in Venezuela?
5: Sure. So every disaster that I've been on internationally is a little bit different, and they're all unique in their own ways. I was out yesterday for the first time to support my rescue team, because my job as a plans team manager is to work with my technical information specialist to feed information, feed mapping, feed planning to the rescue. So it's more of a support role. But I did have the opportunity to get out yesterday, and this is a beautiful coastal town community. And what I noticed and what I equated, if Honolulu had a large earthquake and all the residential high rises toppled over, that's kind of what my thoughts were, and what I kind of related it to, because everything is just utter devastation. I've never been in a situation where all of the high rise buildings completely toppled, and all of the community, all the Venezuelans, all the rescue teams from around the world were all working hand in hand. And when I got to the site where my rescuers were working, I couldn't have been prouder, because they were side by side with the Venezuelans, passing tools. We were there to assist, to share our expertise, share our tools. And it was just a great collaborative effort, and it made me very proud as one of the managers.
22: Yeah, nice to hear about that unity there. And I want to turn back to the miraculous news that rescuers discovered this man alive last Sunday, worked to keep him alive while they were working to dig him out at the same time. Just tell us about that.
5: Yeah, sure. So we were very excited. It was a positive outcome. We got the victim out early this morning in partnership with some of the other international teams. So it started out a day or so after the earthquake. The victim was initially discovered by the Costa Rica Cruz Rojas. That team was a light team, and they immediately knew that they were going to need assistance. They reached out to a heavy international classified team from Chile. The international classified USAR teams through the United Nations all coordinate and train together. So the Chileans quickly, because of our relationships, reached out to us to come and assist. They knew that this was a complex problem. This was a three-story residential apartment building over a subterranean garage, and our victim was trapped in a guard tower two stories below grade, and there was a neighboring high-rise building that was leaning into the building that we were working on. So it was a very complex problem. All of the international heavy teams...
22: Chris,
5: it sorry about that. We are in our base camp is in the flight path of one of the major earthquakes, or one of the major airports. As you can imagine, there's a lot of aid and a lot of search teams coming in, a lot of assistance, which is a really good thing for the Venezuelan people. But it does get a little noisy and windy at times being in the flight path.
22: I'm sure.
5: So with the rescue, it was just a big collaborative effort. Our Chilean partners that we train with reached out to us. All of our building on, because it was such a complex problem, all of our building engineers got together. We started working the problem. They created a safety plan to keep the victim safe and the rescuer safe. It took 5 days and a lot of effort. We had to, as a manager, we had to look out for our own team safety and pull our rescuer. They were so motivated that they didn't want to come off, but we had a rotation schedule. We worked side by side with Chile our Florida partners that are here. As a heavy team as well. So it was a big collaborative effort, and luckily it was a positive outcome, and the spirits and the morale in our camp from our rescuers couldn't be higher.
22: Well, continued success. Stay safe, and thank you so much for the work that you're doing. Chris Allender, thank you so much, Chief. Appreciate it. We turn now to the war in Ukraine. Last night, Ukrainian officials say a barrage of more than 70 Russian ballistic missiles and 500 drones pummeled Kyiv in a massive Russian attack that left at least 25 people dead and more than 100 injured. The war in Ukraine is in its fifth year. And to break down where we stand today is former ambassador to Ukraine, Bill Taylor, who served under President George Bush and Barack Obama. Thank you so much, Ambassador Taylor, for joining us. We know that Vladimir Putin has recently admitted that the economic situation inside Russia has suffered with fuel shortages. Could this be a reason for Russia's more intense recent strikes?
1: Well, Lindsay, he's been striking Ukraine over and over and over for, as you say, 4.5 years, and intensively for the past couple of months. What's changed is that the Ukrainians are now firing more long-range weapons into Russia than the Russians are firing into Ukraine. And the Ukrainian attacks are very effective at going after Russian oil facilities, and more importantly, or as importantly, going after the missiles and the missile components that are being manufactured in Russia, so to reduce the ability of the Russians to attack the Ukrainians.
22: Is there any exit strategy that you believe Putin would accept beyond Ukraine ceding to him Crimea and the Donbass?
1: Well, the Ukrainians are never going to see that, of course. And so what has to happen is what's starting to happen now, which is the forced pressure on Putin, certainly from the Ukrainians, as we just discussed, but also from the Europeans. And even the whole G7 made it very clear that they're going to support Ukraine. So Putin doesn't have any hope of outlasting the Ukrainians, Europeans, or even the Americans. So he's going to have to conclude that he cannot win this war, and then he'll find his own off-ramp. He'll make a case to the Russian people that he got what he wanted.
22: Even if Russia were able to successfully cleave parts of Ukraine for itself, what would Ukraine need to be safe from Russia in the future?
1: Ukraine will need a security guarantee that ensures that the Russians can never invade again. The Ukrainians, as I say, will not give up legal claim to Donbass and Crimea. They may accept. I'm not even sure. It may be that their initiative now will suggest that they take back the offer or the willingness to accept for now the Russians in 18-19% of their country. But they've been in the Ukrainians have indicated that they will accept de facto the illegal temporary occupation by the Russians of 19% of their country. But they will look for a ceasefire in place. None of this business that the Russians are asking for, that Putin is asking for, to give up territory that the Russians have not been able to take from the Ukrainians. So I think the exit strategy, the end game, is Putin coming to the conclusion that he cannot win.
22: Just give us a reality check here on Ukraine. Does the country have the defensive power, manpower, weaponry to keep fighting, or will they become more desperate and depleted?
1: Who's becoming desperate is Putin, and we see that in these attacks. The Ukrainians actually have, it's an 8-to-1 ratio, Lindsay, 8-to-1 ratio, Russians killed to Ukrainians killed. The problem on manpower is really on the Russian side. The Ukrainians have substituted drones to a large extent to deal with their manpower problem, and the Russians are behind on that. And they are losing 8 soldiers for every 1 Ukrainian. So the Russians are the ones with the desperate problems.
22: Ambassador Bill Taylor, always great to talk with you. Thank you so much for your time.
1: Thank you, Lindsay.
22: We have new details about the couple behind yesterday's daredevil stunt at the Empire State Building. Millions watched as they unfurled a banner and then staged a marriage proposal. Now sources are telling ABC News how the couple got past security. Our chief investigative correspondent, Aaron Katursky, has those details.
20: Tonight, 24 hours after their harrowing climb to the top of the Empire State Building without ropes, with millions watching, the daredevils came back to Earth.
6: Is it worth it? Was it worth it?
20: To be arrested and face felony charges.
7: Two geniuses climbed to the top of the Empire State Building, the top of the spire.
20: Tonight, we're learning new details about the stunning security breach. Sources tell ABC News Angelina Nikolaou and Ivan Kuznetsov bought tickets to the Empire State Building, entering on Tuesday, the day before their stunt, and hiding out overnight. The next morning at 5 a.m., the sources say a security camera caught the couple going through a hatch on the 102nd floor observation deck. Hours later, prosecutors say the pair left through the 104th floor, where a lock on a security door had been broken, clambering onto the antenna and unfurling a banner nearly 1,500 feet in the air. That antenna emits high-frequency radio signals powerful enough to cause harm to the human body. Elite NYPD officers had to wait for it to be shut down before they could approach.
8: You can't be up here.
20: Here's what the police commissioner said today about those officers.
9: These are men and women of uncommon valor. It really can take your breath away. But that is what the men and women of ESU do basically every day.
20: Prosecutors quoting Kuznetsov saying he wanted to do something special for his engagement. But tonight, Nikolaou's father back in Russia tells ABC News the couple is already married, calling the proposal a performance. I asked them directly.
6: Are you guys secretly already married? Was this a real engagement? Why is the power of love message important?
8: Yes, we'll answer later. Right now we're not ready. We just need to relax. And sleep, for sure. It was very cold last night.
20: They ducked into the subway, pausing on the stairwell for a kiss.
10: Tonight, Lindsay, those two are facing charges including reckless endangerment, burglary, and criminal mischief. Their lawyer says that's too many for a couple only trying to send a message of love. The police and prosecutors are trying to send a different message. Lindsay?
22: Aaron, thank you. And there is growing speculation that the rumored two-day wedding celebration of Taylor Swift and Travis Kelce is underway. Tents and barricades have been set up around Madison Square Garden, and some rumored guests have reportedly been spotted in the area. Morgan Norwood has the latest.
11: After days of secrecy, tonight the two-day wedding celebration for Taylor Swift and Travis Kelce kicking off at Madison Square Garden, starting with a rehearsal dinner for 100 guests. The arena under tight security, an NYPD sniper team arriving and setting up on the roof. Police setting up barricades and closing off streets. Crews rolling in equipment to put the finishing touches, reportedly transforming Madison Square Garden into a fairy tale set. And Swifties hoping to catch just a glimpse of the spectacle dubbed America's Royal Wedding.
12: In my brain, it's royalty. I feel like this is the American Royal Wedding at this point. Yeah.
13: And it's definitely a one-of-a-kind sort of thing.
11: And the guest watch is on. Friends like Sabrina Carpenter and Ed Sheeran already spotted in the area. Tomorrow, an even bigger celebration with more than 1,000 guests partying from about 4 p.m. till 4 a.m. Saturday.
3: And Lindsay, on the ground here, security is tight. We saw that sniper team setting up on the roof, and the NYPD commissioner confirming an event here at the Garden. But tomorrow is where we expect that security perimeter to expand even more with additional street closures, Lindsay.
22: So much anticipation there. Morgan Norwood, our thanks to you. Coming up, we get an in-depth look at the extensive security preparations underway for Independence Day celebrations. Plus, a record number of Americans are expected to travel for this holiday. We'll tell you how they'll get to their destinations by the numbers. And our Jay O'Brien visits Monticello, the famed home of Thomas Jefferson, and explores the contradictions that the third president embodied.
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34: 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Warning, binging Scrubs may cause uncontrollable laughter.
37: You should try some of that new Botox.
38: It's Botox.
37: That could be why I've been unhappy with my results.
39: Nope.
40: Yeah, that felt like too much.
41: July 4th, 24 hours nonstop. We are live across the country.
42: Never seen anything like this.
43: This place is going to astonish you.
44: What is that? Oh, my gosh.
41: Celebrating America's staggering beauty, Disney celebrates America 250.
45: America's 250th. We're high atop New York Harbor here, celebrating the wonders of America.
46: Good morning, Lieutenant. Do you have good news to share with me?
47: I'm surprised. You work with the police?
46: Well, you know, free coffee.
48: Got a high-profile murder on our hands. Do we have your attention now? Catch me if
46: you can. Our killer was also a sprinter.
49: See if we can track her down.
50: Track her down.
46: You can do this all day?
50: I'll stop.
46: I think that's for the best.
51: Catch me if you can. I was recording the Seven Psalms album. Sacred And I started experiencing hearing loss in my left ear. I had no idea how performing live could be done. It took me years to play with musicians again.
0: The Lord is my engineer. The Lord is the earth I run on.
51: It's the most extraordinary tours I've done.
1: Okay, America, the final countdown to July 4th is on. And Friday night, it's time to party. From Bourbon Street in New Orleans, live, to Nashville, to the Vegas Strip, all across the country, and live in New York for the first time as the ball drops over Times Square, ringing in July 4th. Lindsay Davis, Lara Spencer, Sam Champion invite you to the party across America, streaming Friday night.
2: Welcome back, everyone. A massive Independence Day celebration is expected on the National Mall in Washington this weekend, celebrating, of course, America's 250th birthday. With that celebration, though, comes concern about safety. The FBI says that there are no credible threats ahead of the holiday, but the event will, of course, have heightened security. In tonight's Prime Focus, our Chief Justice correspondent Pierre Thomas gets an exclusive look at the work being done behind the scenes to keep Americans safe.
3: This F-16 fighter jet blasting off from Andrews Air Force Base just after 7 a.m. in hot pursuit of this Cessna plane, which has entered restricted airspace in a training exercise conducted by the Coast Guard and NORAD. Within minutes, with ABC News there exclusively, the jets and the Coast Guard intercept the Cessna, making it clear, turn around or be shot down. In another training exercise, I'm on the helicopter being pursued.
4: The idea is to identify, determine intent, and de-escalate the situation.
5: If that doesn't work, then NORAD has other capabilities.
4: Yes, NORAD can escalate the situation if need be with the fighter jets.
3: The Coast Guard warning with those flashing lights. And you can see that message, you have been intercepted. The air security, all part of a massive effort involving thousands of federal law enforcement, intelligence, and military officials trying to keep large-scale Independence Day celebrations in Washington, New York, and across the country safe.
6: Straight ahead, you can see the Washington Monument and the Jefferson Memorial and the National Mall. That patch of land right there during Independence Day needs to be the most secure on the planet. For thousands of patrons, the president and many others are celebrating our nation's birthday. The goal is to make it secure from the land, air, and the water.
3: Helicopters from the National Nuclear Security Administration with this sensitive equipment will be monitoring radiation levels.
7: We are flying missions to make sure that there are no radiological threats. But this is just the part that you see. We also have a lot of people with radiation detectors and backpacks that are traversing the mall and maintaining that constant presence.
3: The FBI deploying anti-drone technology, including portable radar systems like this.
8: We saw what was happening overseas in the war in Ukraine and Russia, some of the terrorist groups overseas. And I think all of us in the intel community, law enforcement community, we've spent the better part of the last 2 years trying to get ahead of that threat.
3: During the FIFA games, the FBI and other authorities have recovered more than 500 drones. Thankfully, none of them armed.
9: This is the FBI. You have violated a no-fly zone.
3: And for the first time ever, a three-mile swath of the Potomac River shut down to private boats all day due to security and an expected massive fireworks display being blasted from these huge barges.
10: We've surged over 1,000 additional people, in addition to our regular Coast Guard forces, 79 boats to 13 cities, to make sure we are prepared for any contingency.
3: All because of the most challenging threat environment since 9/11, with the ongoing terror threat, a rise in political violence, and continuing fears about so-called lone wolves.
8: We've got FIFA, we have America 250, not only here in D.C., but across the country. And I will tell you from the FBI's perspective, this next 2 or 3 weeks is an all-hands-on-deck.
3: Washington now becoming a fortress, with 19 miles of fencing being deployed, and for the first time ever, everyone entering the mall on Independence Day will have to go through security checkpoints, including magnetometers.
11: I will tell you that in years past, I've lived here several years, you could just walk up and put a long...
12: ABC News, I'm Dave Packer. Half the country experiencing sweltering heat. Hospitals reporting an increase in visits. ABC meteorologist Melissa Griffin.
13: We are dealing with that extreme heat right now here in New York City, reaching 100 degrees for the first time in 14 years. And you get that humidity on top of it. It feels like the air you can wear. It feels like 105 in New York. It feels like 110 in Philadelphia.
12: The heat on the day that's expected to turn out to be the busiest for travel this holiday. The city of Kyiv once more shaken by huge blasts as Russia launched a new wave of attacks.
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35: 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And David Muir climbs to the top of the torch.
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2: Welcome back to Prime. Here's a look at the stories making headlines right now. A scorching heat wave is causing emergency room visits to spike across the country. The CDC says heat-related visits in the Midwest have increased 36% this week compared to last. New York's real temperature hit 100 degrees for the first time since 2012. And tonight, D.C. officials have banned the public from the Capitol 4th concert rehearsal due to the heat. A dispute apparently over a parking space outside of a Florida Walmart turned deadly. An eyewitness told ABC News two drivers, a man and a woman, started yelling at each other. The man then parked his car, partially blocking a spot. When he later returned to the area, the woman that he argued with earlier allegedly warned him repeatedly she would shoot if he kept walking toward her. Police say she then shot the man, a 62-year-old Army veteran who later died. The woman is no longer in police custody, but the shooting is still under investigation, and prosecutors will decide whether or not they will file the charges. We're learning now paramedics had to race last month to the home of Senator Mitch McConnell in Kentucky. A man there, according to dispatch audio, was unconscious and suffering from cardiac arrest. McConnell, who is 84 years old, was hospitalized June 14th and has not been seen in public since. His team has not confirmed if the call involved the senator or what the reason was for his hospitalization. Today is day four of Wimbledon. Princess Kate of Wales met tennis fans who lined up at the tournament's famous queue before attending a second round match between British player Arthur Ferry and Finland's Otto Virtanen. Ferry won the match, defeating the Finnish qualifier in four sets. The first week of matches will continue tomorrow at the All England Club in London. Coming up, the state doing away with sell-by labels on groceries. We'll tell you why and look at how it could reduce food waste. And it's the busiest day for flying this 4th of July weekend, but is it too late for those last-minute summer plans? We ask the points guy next.
0: Okay.
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23: Sexiest man alive. I get it all the time. My publicist doesn't like when I say this, but you can ask me whatever you want. Good morning, America. Aloha from Hawaii, and you're welcome.
2: Welcome back, everyone. Millions of Americans have already started traveling for the 4th of July holiday or preparing to do so as we speak. Today was actually projected to be the busiest day for flying within the holiday travel period, which AAA considers to be June 27th through July 5th. We'll speak with Clint Henderson from the Points Guy shortly about how to take advantage of those last-minute plans. But first, we look at 4th of July travel by the numbers. AAA said that 72.2 million Americans were expected to travel at least 50 miles from home the holiday period. That would break last year's record of 71.8 million travelers, though the increase would be smaller than past years. 5.85 million Americans were expected to fly domestically in the holiday period. As we mentioned, today is projected to be the busiest day to fly. The FAA said that it expected more than 52,000 flights to take off, and TSA initially said that it expected more than 3 million travelers would be screened today alone. But AAA says that it expects 61.4 million to drop to their destinations, accounting for 85% of travelers, and 4.93 million were expected to take buses, trains, or cruises, up by more than 5%. compared to last year. As far as the most popular destinations during the holiday period, the Pacific Northwest has ranked especially high. AAA said that its top-ranked domestic destination was Seattle, Washington, and its top international destination was Vancouver, Canada. We're joined now by Clint Henderson, managing editor for The Points Guy. Thank you so much, Clint, for joining us. AAA's travel forecast indicated most travelers plan to drive even with higher gas prices and a growing number. We're looking at buses, trains, and cruises. What would explain those trends?
0: So it's really interesting. We're seeing more folks look for ways to save. They're not traveling. So we just did a survey with YouGov, found 63% of families continue to plan to travel this summer, but they're cutting back in different ways. So they're maybe reducing the number of days they're traveling, going to alternate destinations, and then looking for places a little bit closer to home. So we are seeing a huge surge in people driving. National parks are big this summer, and I think that's in part because of America 250, as well as people just wanting to travel.
2: And we're just 2 days away, of course, from the 4th of July. For those who waited until the absolute last minute to make plans, what's still an option right now?
0: So I have very good news for you. We are actually seeing prices come down later this summer, but there is some last minute deals, partly because the demand for World Cup hotels and flights has been a little bit less than expected. So there are some last minute deals. We're seeing not only cash deals, but also points and miles deals. So it's not too late if you haven't booked your trips yet.
2: And for those who are getting ready to drive now, when should they plan to hit the road going to and coming back from their destination?
0: Okay, you're going to want to leave in the morning, if at all possible, except on the actual 4th of July. So you're going to see a lot of traffic in the afternoon on the 4th, but every other day leading up to and after, you're going to want to go as early in the morning as possible to avoid the worst of the traffic. And then if you can extend and come back on Monday or Tuesday, it's actually much less busy on those days, too.
2: And looking ahead to the rest of summer, for anyone wanting to book some travel now, what should they do to make things as smooth as possible?
0: Yeah, so great news on that front. We touched on it a little bit, but we're seeing fares actually drop for August. And I think part of the reason for that is the summer season has started earlier. So more schools are out earlier. A lot of people traveling June, July, and then not traveling in August. So we're seeing a lot of deals in August. Remember vacation packages? If you can combine flights, airfare, hotels, all in one, you can save up to 40%. So I like vacation packages as well.
2: I like those vacation packages. All right, Clint Henderson, so appreciate your time and insight.
0: Good to see you.
2: Coming up, health officials declare an end to the recent Hantavirus outbreak linked to a cruise ship. And our Jay O'Brien takes us to Monticello, the home of our third president, Thomas Jefferson, and where Americans go to learn about the contradictions he embodied.
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19: It's never been done before. 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
24: Lieutenant, do you have good news to share with me?
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6: Because the news never stops.
5: The state banning sell-by labels on food. The NBA Summer League is testing new rules that could change the game. And a Purple Heart 81 years in the making. These stories and more in tonight's rundown. Today, the World Health Organization announced that the hantavirus outbreak linked to a cruise ship is over. It came after the final contact of a person exposed to the virus on the cruise ship completed their quarantine period. There have been a total of 13 cases of hantavirus, 12 confirmed and one probable, and three deaths, of which at least two have been confirmed, according to the WHO. California has banned the use of sell-by labels on food packaging. Instead, manufacturers selling food in California must use two standardized labels, a best-if-used-by label for peak quality and used-by label for product safety. Food manufacturers can choose to use one of the labels or both. The goal is to cut down on confusion among shoppers who may be unsure whether food is past its peak quality or unsafe to eat, and the food waste it creates when people throw away food early. The NBA will test a new free throw rule and a basketball with an embedded sensor at this month's Summer Leagues. The one free throw rule will award one free throw for any foul that would typically result in one, two, or three free throws under standard NBA rules. That free throw will be worth the same total number of points and the attempted shot that resulted in a foul. If the game clock is under 2 minutes, normal free throw rules will apply. The NBA also will test a connected basketball that contains an embedded sensor to detect contact with the ball, allowing referees to better call crucial out-of-bound deflections. May 17th will officially be known as Bruce Lee Day in California, the first Chinese-American to be honored with their own day in the state's history. Lee spent his childhood in Hong Kong, but was born in San Francisco and returned to the Bay Area on May 17th in 1959. Lee was trained in martial arts and found success in Hollywood during the 60s for his role in The Green Hornet as Kato. He remained a star in the U.S. and overseas, starring in The Big Boss and Fist of Fury. He passed away in 1973 at just 32 years old. Fire crews in Ohio were called to the scene of a spicy spill after a truck driver reported their trailer was leaking something. After pulling over at a truck stop nearby, officials realized the leak was from the 40,000 pounds of hot sauce inside the truck. The sauce was cleaned up by the Environmental Protection Agency. An honor that was worth waiting for. After more than eight decades, a 99-year-old veteran in Kentucky is finally getting the recognition he's been waiting for. Glenn Fisher was awarded the Purple Heart 81 years after he was wounded in action in Germany back in 1945. Despite his service, a recording error kept him from receiving the Purple Heart. But with the help of his good friend and U.S. Army officials out of Fort Knox, he was given the medal months before his 100th birthday. And speaking of birthdays, this weekend marks America's 250th birthday. Leading up to the celebration, our Jill Bryant went behind the scenes at Monticello, the home of our third president, Thomas Jefferson. For some, it's something of a rite of passage to visit Monticello to better understand the contradictions that Jefferson embodied. The author of the Declaration of Independence, who penned that all men are created equal, is the same person who enslaved hundreds. Jay speaks to a man known as Jefferson's historical interpreter and to the woman who directs research into Jefferson and Sally Hemings' descendants. Both treat Jefferson's contradictions as a lesson for us all in our pursuit of a more perfect union.
7: The sunrise, the birds, the flowers of Monticello haven't changed much since Thomas Jefferson walked these grounds.
8: You're looking at exactly what Thomas Jefferson saw.
7: And 250 years on, neither have many of the questions our country faces about liberty, rights, and what it means to live our values.
0: Hello!
7: Don't just take my word for it. Ask the man himself.
0: Mr. President!
3: It's my delight. Nice to greet you, Head.
0: Nice to meet you.
3: At El Monticello.
0: Yes!
7: Indeed. Not the real thing, of course.
0: Would you mind taking us inside, showing us around?
3: Certainly, absolutely.
7: But as close as you can get these days.
3: Entree.
0: Thank you very much.
7: Bill Barker, officially known as a historical interpreter who's committed more than 30 years of his life to making Jefferson's vision for America, as well as his contradictions, come alive.
0: Look at that!
3: What?
7: As he took us around, we couldn't help but wonder how this country's third president,
3: La Salle de Manger, the dining room here,
7: the man who, in the Declaration of Independence, instilled in us all men are created equal, could at the same time enslave hundreds of men and women right here at Monticello.
0: How did you personally feel about slavery?
3: It is if we hold a wolf by the ear, which we can ne'er let go, let alone hold on to. We have self-preservation in the one hand and freedom in the other.
7: He's quoting a real letter from Jefferson, wrestling with the idea that the United States and Jefferson himself

0: tracking down the descendants of men and women enslaved here.
1: This is like an investigation.
2: Yes, it is. My friend calls me a private investigator, but it's not in this century.
1: For history.
2: Yes, for the 18th century and 19th century.
0: Ariana pulled out this VHS tape with an oral history from Shea Banks Young, a seventh-generation descendant of Thomas Jefferson and Sally Hemings, interviewed by Getting Word in 1996.
3: Look at us today, generations later, still calling out her name. They cannot erase Sally Hemings. Sally Hemings will never be gone.
2: I think if I had to say like a few themes, there's strong kind of living out the ideas of the Declaration.
1: What an interesting contradiction in that they're living out the ideas of the Declaration, but their roots are their ancestors who were enslaved here by the man who wrote it.
2: Yep. I often think about if Jefferson was thinking about these ideas of liberty and freedom, but his life is created by and surrounded by unfreedom. Mm. Those people's existence and their lived experiences had to inform those concepts in some way or another. So,
1: and reverberate to this day.
2: Absolutely.
0: Monticello challenges you to look at our country's whole history, highs and lows, warts and all. That's what Jefferson would have wanted, says CEO and renowned historian Jane Kamensky.
4: He's the person who says, follow the truth wherever it may lead.
1: What would you say to someone who says, there is nothing I can learn from Thomas Jefferson or any of these other founding fathers who did things that today would be considered so beyond the pale, unspeakable like slavery?
4: If we're looking for an exemplar who lived every article of their faith, we're not going to find civic exemplars that can help move us forward. I want us, to look squarely at his contradictions, but also at our own, and think about the ways that we all live in tension. We all live in failure to embody our highest ideals.
1: And how we can do better.
4: How can we do better? Jefferson thinks this about the contradiction of enslavement through his life.
0: History is human, and so was Jefferson. But his words are immortal, values Jefferson didn't personally live up to, but helped etch into the very foundation of America itself.
1: I almost didn't recognize you.
0: That was what Bill Barker wanted to remind us, surprising me one more time, out of costume and out of character, but still with a love for our nation's history on full display.
1: Jefferson is full of these contradictions, mm-hmm. and it seems to me in many ways he was wrestling then and living through then with many of the questions we're still asking ourselves now.
5: Absolutely. Absolutely. That's what it means to continue to make for a more perfect union. Mm. We're not perfect yet. We're still working at these inalienable truths and rights. We're still working at it.
6: What an interesting look there. Our thanks to Jay O'Brien and the team for that. Please join us this weekend as Disney celebrates America's 250th birthday. 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Lara Spencer, Sam Champion, and I will kick off with the Party Across America live from New Orleans at 11:30 p.m. You can watch it all on ABC News or on any of our streaming platforms, including Disney Plus and Hulu. And that is our show for this hour. I'm Lindsay Davis. 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Thank you so much for streaming with us. Good night.

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23: Hey, I'm Maggie Brewley reporting from Svalbard. 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
24: Tonight, the breaking news here, this heat emergency across 30 states. The real concern now heading into the 4th of July holiday. More than 180 million Americans tonight under excessive heat alerts. The temperature in New York City hitting 100 degrees today for the first time in more than a decade. The heat index well into the triple digits from New York all the way down to Texas. It'll feel like 110 in New York City tomorrow, 111 in Philly. Emergency rooms filling with patients tonight. The alarming moment, a boy at a baseball game collapses during the national anthem, a player carrying him out, and the shark warnings tonight outside New York City and reports of a shark attack elsewhere. Lee Goldberg standing by with the full 4th of July forecast. Here in New York City tonight, the arrests and felony charges now after millions watched those two suspects climb to the top of the Empire State Building. Tonight, hear what we've learned. Authorities on what the security cameras inside reveal. Sources telling ABC News.
25: From ABC News, I'm Dave Packer. The Dow hit another record on Wall Street today, thanks in part to the June jobs report, which showed that employers added 57,000 jobs to their payrolls. That's lower than economists expected, but it could end up leading to a Federal Reserve interest rate cut.
26: And no surprise here, we are hearing from the White House essentially brushing off these weak numbers. The White House economic advisor Kevin Hassett says if you smooth out the ups and downs over the last few months, the economy is on the upward trajectory.
25: ABC's Selena Wang. 180 million Americans were under alerts for extreme temperatures today. And heading into the 4th of July weekend?
27: A little less extreme Saturday the 4th, but still feeling like it's over 100. The real relief coming on Sunday in the Northeast. But now to the severe storms fueled by the heat. It's tonight and tomorrow in the Midwest. And then tomorrow and Saturday the 4th in the Northeast, potentially impacting fireworks.
25: ABC News meteorologist Lee Goldberg. A Florida man is dead following some kind of confrontation in a Walmart parking lot. No charges have been filed, but bystanders watched as a man was shot and killed. ABC's Rhiannon Alley has more.
28: The woman is seen getting out of her car, phone in one hand, gun in the other. The witness says a person in the white car tells her the man is waiting nearby. He's seen walking towards her as she points the gun at him. He then follows her around a car. The witness says the woman repeatedly warned him she'll shoot if he keeps coming at her. He appears to leave, but then returns and she opens fire.
25: Police say the woman claims she acted in self-defense. More than a week later, a survivor found alive in the rubble behind those deadly earthquakes in Venezuela, a security guard. Los Angeles County Deputy Chief Chris Allender heads up one of the international rescue teams.
29: All of our building engineers got together. We started working the problem. They created a safety plan to keep the victim safe and the rescuer safe. It took 5 days and a lot of effort.
25: The death toll from the disaster continues to rise. 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
2: Former U.S. Olympian is facing a felony charge after federal prosecutors say he peeled away some of the blue coating from the Lincoln Memorial reflecting pool. U.S. Attorney for the District of Columbia Jeanine Pirro today claimed that David Hearn harmed the pool intentionally.
3: This was a deliberate act to damage the reflecting pool at the National Mall that members of the National Park Service actually have worked hard to restore and have witnessed.
2: A man who investigators say wrote a bogus ransom note to the children of Nancy Guthrie earlier this year amid their search for their mother has pleaded guilty in court in Arizona.
4: Derek Kalela lives in California, but told a federal judge in Arizona on Thursday he is guilty of writing a fake ransom demand to Nancy Guthrie's family. Pleading guilty to two counts could get him 10 years in federal prison when he's sentenced in September. According to the FBI, in early February, when the search for Nancy Guthrie was intense, Kalela allegedly texted Guthrie's family members and called once asking for Bitcoin. The FBI saying this week, while it has determined some ransom demands in the Guthrie case were fake, the legitimacy of others is still unknown. Alex Stone, ABC News.
2: The World Health Organization announced that the hantavirus outbreak linked to a cruise ship is over. The final contact of a person exposed to the virus on the ship has completed their quarantine. There were 13 cases of hantavirus in the outbreak and 3 deaths. Dave Packer, ABC News.
5: July 4th weekend. David?
6: It really does build. Matt Rivers leading us off tonight. Matt, thanks so much. Let's get right to ABC senior meteorologist Lee Goldberg back with us again tonight. Hi, Lee.
7: Hey, David, I can confirm suffocating heat here in New York. It still feels like it's 100 to 105, and we could have the warmest night on record in the mid-80s. We're in the heart of this heat wave, the heat index topping 110 degrees in the northeast, and the heat warnings, they continue on Friday. It'll feel like 107 in Raleigh and Memphis, and 110 degrees again in D.C. and Philly and into New York City. A little less extreme Saturday the 4th, but still feeling like it's over 100, the real relief coming on Sunday in the northeast. But now to the severe storms fueled by the heat, it's tonight and tomorrow in the Midwest, and then tomorrow and Saturday the 4th in the Northeast, potentially impacting fireworks. Remember, though, you can always stay safe and cool inside and watch us right here on ABC with our special America 250. Can't wait to join you, David.
6: Well, that's a nice little plug. Lee, thanks so much. In fact, our team from Diane Sawyer to Robin Roberts all across this country, we're going to be taking you to America's Wonders. So, yes, if you need to stay cool, come on inside, tune in. We'll be celebrating America's 250th. I'll be on the air all day Saturday, 5 a.m. with the first sunrise over America. Can guess where that will be? So we'll see you Saturday. Stay cool with us. Thanks, Lee. In the meantime, we turn to the other news tonight. And here in New York City, the arrests and now the felony charges tonight after millions watched those two suspects climb to the top of the Empire State Building. Tonight, authorities right here on what the security cameras now reveal. Sources telling ABC News they got into the Empire State Building the day before and slept there overnight, going through a security hatch on the 102nd floor. A lock had been broken on the 104th floor. Here's Aaron Kuchersky again tonight.
16: Tonight, 24 hours after their harrowing climb to the top of the Empire State Building without ropes, with millions watching, the daredevils came back to Earth.
17: Is it worth it? Was it worth it?
16: To be arrested and face felony charges.
30: Two geniuses climbed to the top of the Empire State Building, the top of the spire.
16: Tonight, we're learning new details about the stunning security breach. Sources tell ABC News Angelina Nikolaou and Ivan Kuznetsov bought tickets to the Empire State Building, entering on Tuesday, the day before their stunt, and hiding out overnight. The next morning at 5 a.m., the sources say a security camera caught the couple going through a hatch on the 102nd floor observation deck. Hours later, prosecutors say the pair left through the 104th floor, where a lock on a security door had been broken, clambering onto the antenna and unfurling a banner nearly 1,500 feet in the air. That antenna emits high-frequency radio signals powerful enough to cause harm to the human body. Elite NYPD officers had to wait for it to be shut down before they could approach.
8: You can't be up here.
16: Here's what the police commissioner said today about those officers.
9: These are men and women of uncommon valor. It really can take your breath away. But that is what the men and women of ESU do basically every day.
16: Prosecutors quoting Kuznetsov saying he wanted to do something special for his engagement. But tonight, Nikolo's father back in Russia tells ABC News the couple is already married, calling the proposal a performance. I asked them directly.
10: Are you guys secretly already married? Was this a real engagement? Why is the power of love message important?
11: Yes, we'll answer later. Right now we're not ready. We just need to relax. Sleep for sure. It was very cold last night.
16: They ducked into the subway, pausing on the stairwell for a kiss.
24: Tonight, David, those two are facing charges, including reckless endangerment and criminal mischief. Their lawyer says that's too much for a couple trying to send a message of love. The police are trying to send a different message, David.
6: Gotta love it when our investigative reporter shows up and starts asking questions. Aaron, we appreciate it. Meantime, there's another major security event unfolding at this hour in Manhattan tonight. We have now seen sniper teams spotted on the roof, streets closed at Madison Square Garden. Major security changes tonight involving the streets of New York City in that area for Taylor Swift and Travis Kelce's two-day wedding. Morgan Norwood on the major security presence at this hour.
28: After days of secrecy, tonight the two-day wedding celebration for Taylor Swift and Travis Kelce kicking off at Madison Square Garden, starting with a rehearsal dinner for 100 guests. The arena under tight security, an NYPD sniper team arriving and setting up on the roof. Police setting up barricades and closing off streets. Crews rolling in equipment to put the finishing touches, reportedly transforming Madison Square Garden into a fairy tale set. And Swifties hoping to catch just a glimpse of the spectacle dubbed America's Royal Wedding.
12: In my brain, it's royalty. I feel like this is the American Royal Wedding at this point. Yeah.
13: And it's definitely a one-of-a-kind sort of thing.
28: And the guest watch is on. Friends like Sabrina Carpenter and Ed Sheeran already spotted in the area. Tomorrow, an even bigger celebration with more than 1,000 guests partying from about 4 p.m. till 4 a.m. Saturday.
26: And David, here on the ground, security here is tight. We saw that sniper team setting up on the roof, and the NYPD commissioner confirming an event taking place here at Madison Square Garden. But tomorrow is where we expect that security perimeter to grow even larger with even more street closures, David.
6: Morgan Norwood with us tonight. Morgan, thank you. Tonight, the Justice Department now charging a former American Olympian for damaging the reflecting pool in Washington. President Trump spent $16 million in taxpayer money to paint and renovate the pool. He blamed vandals for the algae and peeling paint. Now that former Olympian has been charged, and tonight he says he did nothing wrong. Here's Mary Bruce.
14: Tonight, the Justice Department bringing felony charges against former American Olympian David Hearn, accusing him of damaging the reflecting pool 2 weeks after he was arrested on the National Mall. President Trump spent $16 million in taxpayer money to refurbish the pool. But just 1 week later, it turned green with algae, parts of its freshly painted bottom rising to the surface. Trump blamed vandals, not his hand-picked contractors.
15: They put a big gash, 350 feet long. Think of that, 350-foot gash.
14: Today, U.S. Attorney Jeanine Pirro accusing Hearn of damaging approximately 2 square feet.
3: The National Park Service employees observed Hearn actually forcefully and violently pulling up and removing the bottom liner with both hands.
14: President Trump claims the alleged vandals used box cutters.
15: They came in with box cutters and they cut it up.
14: Today, reporters asking what Hearn allegedly used.
19: Did he have any tools or was it just his bare hands?
3: Right now, we believe it's his bare hands, both hands.
0: So does that indicate in your belief that it was probably damaged before, or do you believe that he...
3: Oh, he damaged it.
0: Further, but do you believe it had already been damaged before?
3: He damaged the pool.
14: Hearn told ABC News he was biking near the pool when he saw a piece of loose paint in the water and reached out and touched the end. He insists he's no vandal, just a curious, concerned citizen.
26: And David, in a statement tonight, Hearn's attorneys insist he is innocent and say, quote, these charges are outrageous and should be alarming to every American, adding this indictment reflects the administration's effort to shift blame for their own failures. David.
24: Mary Bruce live at the White House. Thanks, Mary. Now to the deadly confrontation in a Walmart parking lot. This is in North Lauderdale, Florida. Police say video tonight shows a man shot and killed by a woman over a parking spot. Here's Rhiannon Alley.
28: Tonight, this confrontation over a parking space turning deadly outside a Walmart in Florida, leaving 62-year-old Bart DeGuglielmo on the ground, dying of a gunshot wound.
8: Female shot someone outside in the parking lot. Both out there were fighting over a parking spot.
28: An eyewitness telling ABC News it all started 5 minutes earlier with the two drivers yelling at each other through open windows. The man then parked his car, partially blocking the spot, and walked into the store. The witness says the woman managed to slip into the spot anyway. He came out, moved his car, and walked off for a cigarette. The woman is seen getting out of her car, phone in one hand, gun in the other. The witness says a person in the white car tells her the man is waiting nearby. He's seen walking towards her as she points the gun at him. He then follows her around a car. The witness says the woman repeatedly warned him she'll shoot if he keeps coming at her. He appears to leave, but then returns and she opens fire. Police say the woman claims she acted in self-defense.
18: The way that Stand Your Ground has evolved in Florida, you're entitled to use deadly force if you believe that you're defending yourself or your property from deadly force or a forcible felony.
26: David, tonight that woman is no longer in custody. The shooting is now under investigation and prosecutors will decide whether charges will be filed. David.
24: Rhiannon Alley with us tonight. Rhiannon, thank you. Now to the newly released video, sources say show the moment that the U.S. Coast Guard seized a boat while searching for that missing American wife. The husband says she was swept away. Here's Victor Oquendo.
19: Tonight, new body camera video shows the moment sources say the U.S. Coast Guard seizes the soulmate, the sailboat owned by Brian and Lynette Hooker, the woman who went missing in the Bahamas.
20: Captain, how many people on board? How many people on board?
19: The Coast Guard boarding the sailboat on May 9th, 1 month after Brian says Lynette fell from their dinghy and was swept away by the ocean. The two men, who are not identified, tell the Coast Guard they are taking that boat, the soulmate, to Fernandina Beach in North Florida.
21: For the owner.
20: Yeah, is he going to meet you there?
21: I don't think so, no. Okay.
20: So right now the boat's being seized?
19: While the Hookers are not named in the video, sources told ABC News the boat does belong to them. Last month, Coast Guard divers searched for Lynette in a new area off Elbow Key, near where the boat was previously anchored. This after U.S. officials said GPS data recovered from her husband's electronic devices did not match what he told police.
22: David, the Coast Guard concluded that search last month without revealing what they found. If anything, the soulmate remains in Florida. David.
24: Victor Oquendo on this case again tonight. Victor, thanks. Tonight, the war in Ukraine, Russia unleashing a massive attack targeting Kyiv, launching nearly 500 drones and more than a dozen missiles. Ukraine reporting at least 22 people have been killed. Back at the U.S. tonight into American jobs now. The U.S. adding 57,000 jobs last month. That's lower than expected. Analysts tonight pointing to rising inflation and the war in Iran for slower job growth. When we come back, a lot more news ahead. This remarkable moment, 8 days now after those earthquakes. Look at this. A man has been pulled out alive from the rubble, how this happened. Also, the Tesla driver crashing through a home here in the U.S., killing a woman inside. That's just incredible, and what's happened now to that driver. And tonight, with the 4th of July nearly here, there's a potato chip recall tonight. The FDA calling it its highest level of recall. We'll have much more on this in just a moment.
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29: Yeah.
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1: 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Lindsay Davis, Lara Spencer, Sam Champion invite you to the party across America, streaming Friday night.
4: David is a young man who could have been a superstar. 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
10: The restaurant is flooded.
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29: Cousin,
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29: Yeah, not now. 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
10: There's a hole in the ceiling. 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
29: Stop sucking!
11: No! You ready?
30: Yeah! FX's The Bear, the final season. 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
31: I was recording the Seven Psalms album. Sacred that day. And I started experiencing hearing loss in my left ear. I had no idea how performing live could be done. It took me years to play with musicians again.
32: The Lord is my engineer. The Lord is the earth I run.
31: It's the most extraordinary tours I've done.
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24: Tonight, 8 days after those two back-to-back earthquakes, rescuers pulling a man out alive in Venezuela, a married father of two trapped under a destroyed shopping mall, pulled out and then carried away on a stretcher. Just incredible. The rescue operation taking 120 hours. You can hear the applause there. Back here in the U.S. tonight, the Tesla driver who crashed into a home in Texas, killing a woman inside. He's now been charged with manslaughter tonight. Michael Butler appearing in court today. Tesla says the car was going 73 miles per hour. Butler claims he was operating the car in self driving mode, something tonight Tesla denies. When we come back here with the 4th of July almost here, the major potato chip recall tonight, the FDA is calling this their highest level of recall. We'll have more. And what the U.S. men's team has pulled off, we'll go to Whit Johnson.
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54: You should try some of that new Botox.
51: It's Botox.
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55: Nope.
56: Yeah, that felt like too much.
57: Who's got what it takes to be a Dancing with the Stars pro?
58: I'm gonna be the next pro, baby.
57: 12 of the world's greatest dancers will live together and battle in TV's toughest dance boot camp.
0: Start.
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53: It was 100% the wrong choice.
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4: Is this hard to talk about?
5: Yeah,
6: Seattle ground, about to take off. It's going to be crazy. I did a kind of a bad thing.
7: So you hijacked the plane?
6: Yeah.
8: He hasn't flown an airplane before.
9: How did he get that plane in the airplane? How did no one know?
6: Hey, you think this thing can do a barrel roll?
10: Trying to figure out how to use the autopilot first.
6: Boring.
11: He's going upside
12: holy
11: down.
12: Holy.
13: Can we cut the cameras?
6: This is probably like jail time for life, huh?
24: To the index tonight, a dramatic volcanic eruption in the Philippines, the Taal volcano spewing lava, plumes rising more than 4,000 feet into the air. Tonight, the FDA now upgrading that major potato chip recall now to its highest level, the recall of Zaps and Dirty Brand chips, the highest risk level made by Utz because of potential salmonella contamination. When we come back here tonight, what the U.S. men's team has just pulled off.
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31: I was recording the Seven Psalms album. And I started experiencing hearing loss in my left ear. I had no idea how performing live could be done. It took me years to play with musicians again.
32: The Lord is my engineer. The Lord is the earth I run.
31: It's the most extraordinary tours I've done.
32: David is a young man who could have been a superstar. And Celeste was a child who could have done anything.
22: Celeste is 13. David is 18.
32: This is a tinderbox about to explode.
23: Oh my, delete everything.
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24: Tonight, the World Cup thriller, and Whit Johnson was there.
66: Tonight, the U.S. World Cup team marches on after winning their first knockout game in 24 years over Bosnia and Herzegovina.
67: USA!
66: Celebrations erupting across the country, from Seattle to Kansas City to D.C. Valeran Balogun giving the U.S. the lead in the 45th minute, but in the second half receiving a controversial red card.
68: It's not intentional, it's just the two of them were tangled up.
66: America's top goal scorer ejected and will miss the next game too, FIFA confirming it cannot be overturned. But later, Malik Tillman delivering a stunning free kick.
69: Tillman!
0: gritty 2-0 win on home soil.
1: We won! Yeah! I've been waiting a long time for this. This is awesome. We're coming for you, Cup. We're coming all the way.
2: And David, the U.S. team now has a major test ahead facing powerhouse Belgium, round of 16 in Seattle on Monday. David.
24: It was incredible. Thanks, Whit. And a reminder about tomorrow night in prime time. Have a look. Good night.
41: It's never been done before. Now, Friday night, from the people who illuminated the Eiffel Tower and Notre Dame Cathedral in Paris in spectacular laser light shows, what will they do with Lady Liberty for America's historic birthday? 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
16: I'm Rachel Scott, traveling with President Trump in Geneva. 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You're streaming ABC News Live.

0: Good evening, everyone. I'm Lindsay Davis. Thank you so much for streaming with us. Here are the stories we're tracking tonight. Three-time Olympian David Hearn has been indicted for allegedly destroying the lining of the recently renovated pool at the Lincoln Memorial. Plus, ICE is facing criticism after agents arrested a nun walking to mass in Texas. And the two-day wedding celebration for Taylor Swift and Travis Kelce is reportedly kicking off at Madison Square Garden tonight with a rehearsal dinner. The arena is under tight security, and tomorrow an even bigger celebration is expected with more than 1,000 guests invited. But we do begin with the sweltering heat wave impacting more than half the country. Millions are under extreme heat alerts from the Gulf Coast to the Northeast. Feel like temperatures topped 110 degrees today. With this extreme weather, emergency rooms have seen an uptick in patients suffering from health-related illnesses. Senior meteorologist Lee Goldberg is standing by with the forecast. But first, Matt Rivers leads us off.
1: Two-thirds of the country are trapped under a dome of oppressive heat, and tonight paramedics are sounding the alarm that in triple-digit temperatures, anyone can be a victim. From these firefighters battling a blaze in Wilmington, Delaware today, to workers laying blacktop outside Boston.
2: It's pretty dang hot out here, to be honest with you.
1: The CDC says...
3: ABC News, I'm Dave Packard. The Dow hit another record on Wall Street today, thanks in part to the June jobs report, which showed that employers added 57,000 jobs to their payrolls, which is lower than economists expected, but could end up leading to a Federal Reserve interest rate cut. Today was steamy hot for half the country. How about the 4th of July weekend?
4: A little less extreme Saturday the 4th, but still feeling like it's over 100. The real relief coming on Sunday in the Northeast. But now to the severe storms fueled by the heat. It's tonight and tomorrow in the Midwest, and then tomorrow and Saturday the 4th in the Northeast, potentially impacting fireworks.
3: ABC News meteorologist Lee Goldberg. Russia launching a new massive series of strikes on Ukraine's capital. Ukrainian officials say at least 27 people killed, more than 100 injured. And more than a week later, a survivor found alive in the rubble left behind by those deadly earthquakes in Venezuela, a security guard. The death toll from the disaster now 2,595, and thousands are still missing. This is ABC News.
5: Families flocking to beaches.
6: In Liberty County, Georgia, authorities say someone was bitten by a shark Wednesday near Asaba Island. Our New York station, WABC, tracking new shark sightings off Long Island.
7: Two lifeguards that were on that lifeguard station spotted a 9-foot shark in the water right there at Point Lookout, so everyone was alerted.
6: And after that hammerhead sighting off the Long Island shore, multiple sightings closing multiple beaches today.
0: Scary moments, our thanks to Matt. Let's get right to senior meteorologist Lee Goldberg, who is tracking all this heat. Lee, I don't even know what to say anymore. Just so hot out there.
8: Oh, my goodness. It's really suffocating. I mean, here in New York, we hit 100 degrees. That was the first time in 14 years we might have the warmest night on record here in New York City. Well, thankfully, the heat will be breaking down from west to east over the coming days, but it will last into the 4th, at least in the Northeast. Warnings are still in effect. We had numerous feel-like readings near 110 in the Northeast today. And even as we go into the weekend, you're looking at the feel-like readings above 100, even 105 in D.C. and Philly and into New York. I think the peak afternoon heat indices will go into the first part of the weekend, and we'll get some real relief by the time we get to Sunday. The only problem now is that the storms that are fueling the heat and breaking down the heat dome will be working through parts of the plains and into the Ohio Valley and lower Great Lakes. And Friday and Saturday, you're looking at threats in the Northeast, and that's in New York on Saturday, too. That could have an impact on some of the fireworks displays. Lindsay?
0: So rough and tumble weekend potentially ahead. All right, Lee Goldberg for us. Thanks so much. Today, the DOJ charged a former American Olympian with damaging Washington's reflecting pool. President Trump spent $16 million of taxpayer money to renovate the pool, then blamed vandals when algae turned the water green and the new coat of blue paint began to peel. Here's Mary Bruce.
9: Tonight, the Justice Department bringing felony charges against former American Olympian David Hearn, accusing him of damaging the reflecting pool 2 weeks after he was arrested on the National Mall. President Trump spent $16 million in taxpayer money to refurbish the pool, but just 1 week later, it turned green with algae, parts of its freshly painted bottom rising to the surface. Trump blamed vandals, not his hand-picked contractors.
10: They put a big gash, 350 feet long. Think of that, 350-foot gash.
9: Today, U.S. Attorney Jeanine Pirro accusing Hearn of damaging approximately 2 square feet.
5: The National Park Service employees observed Hearn actually forcefully and violently pulling up and removing the bottom liner with both hands.
9: President Trump claims the alleged vandals used box cutters.
10: They came in with box cutters and they cut it up.
9: Today, reporters asking what Hearn allegedly used.
11: Did he have any tools or was it just his bare hands?
5: Right now, we believe it's his bare hands, both hands.
11: So does that indicate in your belief that it was probably damaged before, or do you believe that he...
5: Oh, he damaged it.
11: Further, but do you believe it had already been damaged before?
5: He damaged the pool.
9: Hearn told ABC News he was biking near the pool when he saw a piece of loose paint in the water and reached out and touched the end. He insists he's no vandal, just a curious, concerned citizen.
0: All right, thanks to Mary Bruce. At least 26 people are dead and more than 100 are injured after a massive Russian attack on Ukraine. Officials say Russia launched nearly 500 drones and more than a dozen missiles overnight. Multiple residential buildings were hit and fires burned for hours. ABC News foreign correspondent Britt Klenit joins us now with the latest. Britt, just how devastating is this attack?
12: Hey, Lindsay. Yeah, look, the death toll, it does continue to climb after Russia unleashed that major drone and missile attack on Kyiv overnight in what the city's mayor described as the most massive attack on the Ukrainian capital. Now, the team and I, we were in Ukraine this morning after hearing the warnings from President Zelensky the night before. Many Ukrainians, they were preparing for this, you know, this kind of large-scale attack from Russia. Now, dozens of people are still injured, including two children, others missing, possibly trapped under the rubble of one of the strike sites. And the Kremlin saying it only targeted military sites. But among the places hit, Lindsay, was a 9-story residential building.
0: And Britt, as you mentioned, you just returned from Ukraine. More than 4 years into this war, almost 5 at this point. How are the people there holding up?
12: Yeah, look, Ukrainians are very resilient, but, you know, and they are used to these attacks and, you know, filing into a shelter, into the metro. You know, these are the kind of things they do almost immediately. They have their go bags and they just, take shelter, take safety wherever they can almost immediately. However, the Ukrainians we speak to and we have been speaking to over the last few days in Kyiv, they were saying that, you know, Russia was actually starting to employ a new strategy of these longer attacks. And Lindsay, we heard from President Zelensky saying that the attacks show they need better air defense capabilities, including those American-made Patriots.
0: All right, Britt Klenit for us. Thank you so much for your reporting, Britt. This week, U.S. immigration officials have quietly ramped up arrests, taking into custody 10,000 people in 5 days who they say are here illegally, according to sources familiar with the figures. And now there are growing questions after ICE arrested a nun as she was walking to attend a mass in Texas. She's been subsequently released from custody. Our Jay O'Brien joins us now with the latest. Jay, tell us about the scenario with this nun.
13: Yeah, the details are really scant, Lindsay, but what we know so far is that Sister Leticia Ubwaja, who is a nun in the Diocese of Brownsville, Texas, was arrested by ICE while walking to Mass in McAllen, Texas, last Sunday. She was detained by ICE, and then she was ultimately, a few hours later, released. We've asked ICE exactly why she was detained, why she was released, and for comment about her arrest and her detention, etc. We have not heard back. Armando Garcia, one of our immigration reporters, has been running point on much of this. And one of the things that he pointed out in his reporting as well is that what we have heard is from the bishop of that diocese, Bishop Daniel Flores, who called Sister Ubwaja, quote, a source of goodness and hope in their community. Again, we haven't heard back from DHS, and we don't know exactly why she was initially arrested and then released, but what we have seen is the public backlash to her detention in the first place, Lindsay.
0: And it sounds like that backlash even includes some Republicans.
13: It does. It includes Congresswoman Monica De La Cruz, a Republican who represents that area of Texas. And she posted, I'm going to read from it directly, quote, our immigration enforcement should target violent criminals. A Catholic nun on her way to church is not a threat to our community. And it comes, Lindsay, as you know, as the administration has repeatedly promised to target the worst of the worst in its immigration enforcement operations. But we've seen that there have been arrests that have swept up people that do not have criminal backgrounds, like, for instance, the spouses of service members. We've profiled those cases extensively. When it comes to Sister Ubwaja, we should point out, we do know, based on some details that the diocese gave us, that she's been in the U.S. for at least 10 years. We do not know one way or the other, Lindsay, her immigration status.
0: All right. Jay O'Brien, always appreciate your reporting. Thanks so much. Police are investigating a deadly parking lot confrontation in Florida. Officials say video shows an Army veteran shot and killed by a woman at a North Lauderdale Walmart. Now we're learning more about what she's telling authorities. ABC's Rhiannon Alley has more.
14: Tonight, this confrontation over a parking space turning deadly outside a Walmart in Florida, leaving 62-year-old Bart DeGuglielmo on the ground, dying of a gunshot wound.
15: Female shot someone outside in the parking lot. Both objects were fighting over a parking spot.
14: An eyewitness telling ABC News it all started 5 minutes earlier with the two drivers yelling at each other through open windows. The man then parked his car, partially blocking the spot, and walked into the store. The witness says the woman managed to slip into the spot anyway. He came out, moved his car, and walked off for a cigarette. The woman is seen getting out of her car, phone in one hand, gun in the other. The witness says a person in the white car tells her the man is waiting nearby. He's seen walking towards her as she points the gun at him. He then follows her around a car. The witness says the woman repeatedly warned him she'll shoot if he keeps coming at her. He appears to leave, but then returns and she opens fire. Police say the woman claims she acted in self-defense.
16: The way that Stand Your Ground has evolved in Florida, you're entitled to use deadly force if you believe that you're defending yourself or your property from deadly force or a forcible felony.
12: Lindsay, tonight that woman is no longer in custody. The shooting is now under investigation and prosecutors will decide whether charges will be filed. Lindsay?
0: Rhiannon, thank you. Both teens who were wanted in the killing of a Penn State student on June 6th are now in custody. One 16-year-old was arrested in Colorado last night, and another 16-year-old surrendered today to Philadelphia police. The teens are accused of stealing the cell phone of 22-year-old Penn State senior Billy Schmidt, then shooting him in the chest as they fled. Both teens are now facing murder charges. Now to the newly released video. Sources say shows the moment the U.S. Coast Guard seized a boat while searching for the missing American woman who vanished while on vacation with her husband. Our Victor Kendo has those details.
17: Tonight, new body camera video shows the moment sources say the U.S. Coast Guard seizes the soulmate, the sailboat owned by Brian and Lynette Hooker, the woman who went missing in the Bahamas.
18: Captain, how many people on board? How many people on board?
17: The Coast Guard boarding the sailboat on May 9th, 1 month after Brian says Lynette fell from their dinghy and was swept away by the ocean. The two men, who are not identified, tell the Coast Guard they are taking that boat, the soulmate, to Fernandina Beach in North Florida.
19: Moving in for the owner.
18: Yeah. Is he going to meet you there?
19: I don't think so,
18: okay.
19: No.
18: So right now the boat's being seized?
17: While the Hookers are not named in the video, sources told ABC News the boat does belong to them. Last month, Coast Guard divers searched for Lynette in a new area off Elbow Key, near where the boat was previously anchored. This after U.S. officials said GPS data recovered from her husband's electronic devices did not match what he told police.
20: Lindsay, the Coast Guard concluded that search last month without revealing what they found, if anything. The soulmate remains in Florida. Lindsay?
0: Victor, thank you. The FDA has upgraded a potato chip recall to its most serious risk level over possible salmonella contamination. The recall is for 650,000 bags of certain Zaps and Dirty brand chips. The chips were initially part of a voluntary recall in May, but the FDA just upgraded it. The new Class 1 recall, as it's called, means consuming the product could cause serious health problems or death. The affected chips have best buy dates ranging from July 27th to August 31st. Officials say anyone who has a recalled bag should throw it away. Last night, the U.S. men's soccer team defeated Bosnia and Herzegovina to advance in the World Cup. But a controversial red card during the match forced them to play a man down and now leaves them without their top goal scorer for the next round. Whit Johnson has more.
21: Tonight, the U.S. World Cup team marches on after winning their first knockout game in 24 years over Bosnia and Herzegovina. Celebrations erupting across the country, from Seattle to Kansas City to D.C. Valeron Balogun giving the U.S. the lead in the 45th minute, but in the second half receiving a controversial red card.
2: It's not intentional, it's just the two of them were tangled up.
21: America's top goal scorer ejected and will miss the next game too, FIFA confirming it cannot be overturned. But later, Malik Tillman delivering a stunning free kick.
19: Tillman!
21: A gritty 2-0 win on home soil.
22: We won! Yeah! I've been waiting a long time for this. This is awesome. We're coming for you, Cup. We're coming all the way.
23: And Lindsay, the U.S. team now has a major test ahead facing powerhouse Belgium, round of 16 in Seattle on Monday. Lindsay.
0: All right. We'll be watching with thank you. Coming up, security is heightened across the nation for July 4th celebrations. What it could mean for your celebrations. Also had families will turn on their grills this weekend and cook up an American favorite. Hot dogs, of course. We talked to a woman who traveled across the country to find out why it's a summer staple.
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0: Multiple agencies nationwide are implementing heightened security protocols for 4th of July celebrations taking place across the country. The FBI said that there are no credible threats so far, but they remain vigilant amid several high-profile events occurring right now.
34: We've got FIFA, like you said. We have America 250, not only here in D.C., but across the country. And I will tell you from the FBI's perspective, this next 2 or 3 weeks is an all-hands-on-deck.
0: Let's bring in ABC News contributor and former Homeland Security official John Cohen for our weekly segment, Assessing the Threat. So, John, the FBI director says no credible threat. Is acting undersecretary at DHS, you advocated the federal government actually stop using that phrase. Why was that?
35: Yeah, because, yeah, Lindsay, it's in the current threat environment, it's meaningless to say that. For the last decade, this country has experienced acts of targeted violence, mass casualty attacks by individuals who are not on the radar screen of the federal government. That phrase originated back in the day when our primary concern from a threat perspective were attacks by foreign operatives who come, you know, under the direction of a terrorist group, come to this country to conduct an attack. Our counterterrorism capabilities were designed to pick up on those types of threats. Those counterterrorism capabilities, as robust as they are not designed to pick up threats by lone offenders who become radicalized in their home by consuming content online. So when I was at DHS, my guidance was to describe the threat and not use catchphrases like that because they're meaningless.
0: We not only have July 4th celebrations, there are also World Cup games going on. What's the most serious threat facing the U.S. right now, and what are we doing about it?
35: Yeah, Lindsay, as we've talked about, we're in the middle of a highly volatile, complex, and dangerous threat environment. We continue to experience threats directed to government officials. We continue to experience acts of political violence. We continue to experience mass shootings across the country. According to the Gun Violence Archive, there's been 206 mass shootings just this year alone, and that's a 45% increase. We continue to experience cyber attacks by foreign and domestic cyber threat actors. Just this week, we learned that the unclassified information information sharing system run by the Department of Homeland Security had been hacked into and had been compromised. We continue to see foreign and domestic threat actors use swatting calls, bomb threats, and drones to disrupt public events and even target public figures. Past Secretary of Transportation was swatted, and he temporarily lost his children were temporarily taken into custody by local officials. We've had 500 plus drone incursions associated with the World Cup alone, and Russia and China continue to target the U.S. with information operations, meaning intended to undermine confidence in our government institutions. The good news, and there's a lot of good news, is that state and locals and law enforcement, Homeland Security, emergency managers understand the threat. They've expanded their intelligence sharing, their information sharing, and their operational activities to be prepared to deal with these threats, and they're dealing with them.
0: A big weekend here in New York, not only with the 4th, but potentially Taylor Swift's wedding. This, of course, comes after that couple scaled the Empire State Building yesterday. After a stunt like that, how does that impact security at this very heightened and fraught moment?
35: Yeah, it reminds us that no matter how well a local jurisdiction prepares, no matter how well an iconic location like the Empire State Building employs security measures, there are ways to circumvent them. And you have to continuously review your security protocols and update them based on any vulnerabilities you discovered. I think one could argue that the NYPD is probably one of the best police departments in the country in dealing with these types of major events and heightened periods of threat. But even the NYPD and the Empire State Building security personnel, who are some of the best in the world, they sometimes can be fooled as well.
0: John Cohen, always appreciate your time and insight. Thanks so much. Coming up, it's a hot dog summer. Our Morgan Norwood spoke with a woman who traveled across the country in search of the perfect Frank.
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4: Sexiest man alive. 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My publicist doesn't like when I say this, but you can ask me whatever you want. Good morning, America. 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
5: Okay, America, the final countdown to July 4th is on. 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
2: You can't have a summer cookout without an American pastime of hot dogs. But how did it become a staple at our 4th of July barbecues? ABC's Morgan Norwood spoke to a woman who took a cross-country journey to find out.
3: On July 4th, 150 million hot dogs will be eaten in the United States, according to the National Hot Dog and Sausage Council. So we found a hot dog expert to explain our fascination with the so-called all-American food.
4: Hot dogs are an intense fascination of mine.
3: Jamie Loftus ate a hot dog in every region of the United States and then wrote a book about it. Raw Dog, The Naked Truth About Hot Dogs, was published in 2023.
4: And I have two 1946 pups. I think the most American thing about it is that it is not actually American, even remotely. But there is a lot of insistence that it is.
5: It is very much a working class immigrant food.
4: It comes from sausage culture, from Germany, from Austria, from Poland, and has been, you know, sold and sort of pioneered by immigrant-owned businesses for years and years. As we go into the early 20th century and people start moving out to the suburbs, it becomes a food associated with the middle class as well. And that's, you know, like, I grew up eating hot dogs at barbecues with my family.
6: Okay, tell me what's on the two hot dogs.
7: Everything.
4: Most hot dog places you'll go to are locally owned and operated, and so there's an opportunity to really kind of shape the hot dog to where you are, which is something that I hope never changes.
3: This has led, Loftus says, to regional diversity, like the Chicago dog or the Sonoran dog.
4: Most people will defend their regional hot dog make with their life.
8: We're the best in the city.
4: Which I feel like you cannot say for most foods.
3: But beyond the cookouts and regional variation, Loftus says there's one event that has rallied Americans around hot dogs as the meal for July 4th.
4: The increasing popularity of the Nathan's Hot Dog Eating Contest has really pushed and ritualized. This is the hot dog holiday. We didn't used to have hot dog celebrities necessarily.
9: Joey!
4: But we do have hot dog celebrities now. Nathan's Hot Dog Eating Contest is fascinating to me. You're convinced falsely that you could do the same thing if pressed, but you can't. It is really impressive how much strategy and work it takes to eat that many hot dogs. It's marvelous. It's really scary. I love it.
2: Quite the pastime. Our thanks to Morgan for that. And that is our show for this hour. I'm Lindsay Davis. Be sure to stay tuned to ABC News Live for more context and analysis of the day's top stories. Thank you so much for streaming with us. 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

0: on. 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From Bourbon Street in New Orleans, live to Nashville, to the Vegas Strip, all across the country, and live in New York for the first time as the ball drops over Times Square, ringing in July 4th. 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
5: Reporting from the Palace of Versailles, I'm Tom Sufi Burridge. 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
6: Tonight on ABC News Live Prime, a deadly heat wave for the holiday weekend. 180 million Americans on alert for life-threatening heat. The heat index in the triple digits from Texas into the Northeast. 111 degrees in Washington, 110 in New York City.
7: I'm Matt Rivers. As two-thirds of the country is trapped under this oppressive heat dome, emergency rooms across the country are reporting a surge in heat-related illness.
6: One day after millions watched their climb to the top of the Empire State Building, this daredevil couple is now back on the ground facing federal charges. Sources tell ABC News how they bypassed security, went through a security hatch on the 102nd floor, and made the climb before they were noticed. In Venezuela, 8 days after back-to-back earthquakes, the incredible story of a man buried beneath 29 feet of wreckage, then pulled from that mountain of rubble after being kept alive by rescuers giving him water, food, and medication.
8: From ABC News, I'm Dave Packard. Ukraine taking a pounding from new Russian attacks. Officials there say at least 27 people were killed in Kyiv and 113 injured.
9: The death toll, it does continue to climb after Russia unleashed that major drone and missile attack on Kyiv overnight in what the city's mayor described as the most massive attack on the Ukrainian capital. And the Kremlin saying it only targeted military sites, but among the places hit was a nine-story residential building.
8: ABC's Britt Clennett. The Labor Department reports just 57,000 jobs were added in June. That's just half of what was expected. And a revision, 74,000 fewer jobs were added for April and May. University of Michigan professor Justin Wolfers.
10: After the previous jobs report, it was a yabba-dabba-doo moment. It looked like the economy was sailing forward and was downright strong. This has caused us not just this month's number, but a couple of the revisions to the previous months. It has brought us back down to this is healthy, but it's not amazing.
8: The stock market was higher because these lower jobs numbers have investors thinking interest rates may be coming down. The daredevil couple that got engaged at the top of the Empire State Building released from jail after a brief court appearance today. No plea. They're due back in court next month. The FDA upgrading the recall of hundreds of thousands of bags of popular potato chips. The recall of Zaps and Dirty Brand chips now at level one. That's the highest risk level. The chips made by Utz were first recalled in May due to salmonella concerns. Large black SUV spotted driving into a tented area outside Madison Square Garden as festivities for what's being called Taylor Swift and Travis Kelce's wedding are getting underway. The main event allegedly Friday night, ABC's Morgan Norwood.
11: And the guest watch is on. Friends like Sabrina Carpenter and Ed Sheeran already spotted in the area. Tomorrow, an even bigger celebration with more than 1,000 guests partying from about 4 p.m. till 4 a.m. Saturday.
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8: Months after the FBI raided Georgia's Fulton County election office and seized 2020 ballots, the agency is surging resources into the state. ABC's Olivia Rubin reports.
1: Priority investigation. That is how the FBI is describing its ongoing investigation into the 2020 election in Georgia, according to a source and an internal FBI memo I reviewed. According to that memo, the FBI is surging 260 FBI personnel, including intelligence analysts from around the country, to help with this effort.
8: A breakaway group of Catholics in rural Switzerland have been kicked out of the church.
4: During a ceremony this week, four bishops were ordained by an ultra-conservative sect of Catholics known as the Society of St. Pius X. The group opposes calls to modernize the Catholic Church and rejects the reforms that were adopted as a part of Vatican II. The ordinations came with a threat that the new bishops would be kicked out of the church forever, and this week, Pope Leo XVI did just that. He accused the bishops and those who ordained them of creating a schism, which means an intentional break with the church, and then he had them excommunicated. Sherry Preston, ABC News.
8: The Tesla driver who crashed into a home in Texas last month, killing a woman inside, has now been charged with manslaughter. Michael Butler appeared in a Harris County court today. Butler claims he was operating the car in self-driving mode. Tesla says the car was going 73 miles per hour and Butler had overridden the self.
14: Weekend, then we'll get some real relief by the time we get to Sunday. The only problem now is that the storms that are fueling this heat and breaking down the heat dome will be working through parts of the plains and into the Ohio Valley and lower Great Lakes. And Friday and Saturday, you're looking at threats in the Northeast. And that's in New York on Saturday, too. That could have an impact on some of the fireworks displays. Lindsay?
15: So rough and tumble weekend potentially ahead. All right, Lee Goldberg for us. Thanks so much. Today, the DOJ charged a former American Olympian with damaging Washington's reflecting pool. President Trump spent $16 million of taxpayer money to renovate the pool, then blamed vandals when algae turned the water green and the new coat of blue paint began to peel. Here's Mary Bruce.
16: Tonight, the Justice Department bringing felony charges against former American Olympian David Hearn, accusing him of damaging the reflecting pool 2 weeks after he was arrested on the National Mall. President Trump spent $16 million in taxpayer money to refurbish the pool. But just 1 week later, it turned green with algae, parts of its freshly painted bottom rising to the surface. Trump blamed vandals, not his hand-picked contractors.
17: They put a big gash, 350 feet long. Think of that, 350-foot gash.
16: Today, U.S. Attorney Jeanine Pirro accusing Hearn of damaging approximately 2 square feet.
18: The National Park Service employees observed Hearn actually forcefully and violently pulling up and removing the bottom liner with both hands.
16: President Trump claims the alleged vandals used box cutters.
17: They came in with box cutters and they cut it up.
16: Today, reporters asking what Hearn allegedly used.
19: Did he have any tools or is it just his bare hands?
18: Right now, we believe it's his bare hands, both hands.
19: So does that indicate in your belief that it was probably damaged before, or do you believe that he...
18: He damaged it.
19: Further, but do you believe it had already been damaged before?
18: He damaged the pool.
16: Hearn told ABC News he was biking near the pool when he saw a piece of loose paint in the water and reached out and touched the end. He insists he's no vandal, just a curious, concerned citizen.
15: Certainly a big difference between the two. Mary Bruce joins us now from the White House. So, Mary, what are David Hearn's attorneys saying tonight?
20: Well, Lindsay, tonight in a statement, Hearn's attorneys say that he is innocent. They insist that he is innocent. And they say, quote, these charges are outrageous and should be alarming to every American, adding, quote, this indictment reflects the administration's effort to shift blame for their own failures. Lindsay.
15: Mary Bruce for us. Thanks so much, Mary.
20: Thank you.
15: Today, a lower than expected jobs report was released with fewer jobs than anticipated in June as the unemployment rate ticked lower. Our senior White House correspondent, Selena Wang, joins us now. So, Selena, break these numbers down for us.
21: Well, Lindsay, look, overall, this wasn't a horrible report, but it was certainly disappointing jobs numbers here. We saw overall hiring slow across the U.S. economy. 57,000 jobs were added last month. That's about half of what economists were expecting. And no surprise here, we are hearing from the White House House essentially brushing off these weak numbers. The White House economic advisor Kevin Hassett says if you smooth out the ups and downs over the last few months, the economy is on the upward trajectory.
15: And what sectors saw jobs added? Which sectors saw lost jobs?
21: Yeah, so the industries where we saw some jobs added, that included industries like healthcare, social and business services. But there were some surprising parts of this report as well. There was a surprising decline in the leisure and hospitality sector. Economists were expecting that the World Cup would give the job market a boost with so many travelers coming here to the U.S. for the games. But that sector actually lost jobs last month. So some economists say that is a concerning sign that you have lower income consumers potentially pulling back, while service employers may be less confident about demand this summer.
15: The unemployment rate ticked down to 4.2%. How should we understand that?
21: So you would think that would be a good thing, but in this case, it's more complex. The unemployment rate went down as more people left the labor force. The share of the working age population that's either working or looking for work, that fell to the lowest in 5 years. And economists say it's a bad combination when you have fewer people in the job market as well as fewer people getting jobs. The data also showing, Lindsay, that wage gains just simply have not been keeping up with rising prices, something that consumers have been struggling now for quite a while.
15: It has been some time. All right, Selena Wang for us. Thanks so much as always. Rescuers near the collapsed basement of a shopping center in Venezuela found a security guard alive 8 days after back-to-back earthquakes hit the country. Rescuers initially made contact with the 43-year-old over the weekend. Teams then used a telescopic camera to maintain contact with him, and they were able to pass him water and liquid nutrients through a narrow shaft to keep him hydrated. After more than 100 hours of work, rescuers finally pulled the man to safety and raced him to a hospital. Joining us now is Los Angeles County Deputy Chief Chris Allender, who heads up one of the teams on the ground in Venezuela responsible for that rescue. Chief Allender, congratulations for this success. Thank you so much for your joining us tonight. Your team of more than 70 people, all based in L.A., arrived in Venezuela a week ago to help with the rescue and recovery efforts. Can you just give us a sense of what it's like on the ground there?
2: Well, Lindsay, thank you for having me. The team is highly motivated. What we provide is expertise. We are here to assist the Venezuelan people. And we are very happy that we can be here to provide that support. And the Venezuelan people have been outstanding. So I just want to thank the Los Angeles County Fire Department, our partners with the United States Department of State for making the decision to get us here quickly, because there's definitely a need. The amount of devastation is enormous, and the Venezuelan people need help, and that's what we're here to do.
15: Just such a massive need. You've worked in the aftermath of some of the hardest hit disaster sites around the world, the earthquakes in Haiti and New Zealand, the tsunami in Japan. How does the damage and devastation compare to what you've been seeing in Venezuela?
2: Sure. So every disaster that I've been on internationally is a little bit different, and they're all unique in their own ways. I was out yesterday for the first time to support my rescue team, because my job as a plans team manager is to work with my technical information specialist to feed information, feed mapping, feed planning to the rescue. So it's more of a support role. But I did have the opportunity to get out yesterday, and this is a beautiful coastal town community, and what I noticed and what I equated, if Honolulu had a large earthquake and all residential high rises toppled over, that's kind of what my thoughts were, and what I kind of related it to, because everything is just utter devastation. I've never been in a situation where all of the high rise buildings completely toppled, and all of the community, all the Venezuelans, all the rescue teams from around the world were all working hand in hand. And when I got to the site where my rescuers were working, I couldn't have been prouder, because they were side by side with the Venezuelans passing tools. We were there to assist, to share our expertise, share our tools. And it was just a great collaborative effort, and it made me very proud as one of the managers.
15: Yeah, nice to hear about that unity there. And I want to turn back to the miraculous news that rescuers discovered this man alive last Sunday, worked to keep him alive while they were working to dig him out at the same time. Just tell us about that.
2: Yeah, sure. So we were very excited. It was a positive outcome. We got the victim out early this morning in partnership with some of the other international teams. So it started out a day or so after the earthquake. The victim was initially discovered by the Costa Rica Cruz Rojas. That team was a light team, and they immediately knew that they were going to need assistance. They reached out to a heavy international classified team from Chile. The international classified USAR teams through the United Nations all coordinate and train together. So the Chileans quickly, because of our relationships, reached out to us to come and assist. They knew that this was a complex problem. This was a three-story residential apartment building over a subterranean garage, and our victim was trapped in a guard tower two stories below grade, and there was a neighboring high-rise building that was leaning into the building that we were working on. So it was a very complex problem. All of the international heavy teams...
15: Chris, it
2: sorry about that. We are in our base camp is in the flight path of one of the major earthquakes, or one of the major airports. As you can imagine, there's a lot of aid and a lot of search teams coming in, a lot of assistance, which is a really good thing for the Venezuelan people. But it does get a little noisy and windy at times being in the flight path.
15: I'm sure.
2: So, yeah. So with the rescue, it was just a big collaborative effort. Our Chilean partners that we train with. Reached out to us, all of our building on, because it was such a complex problem, all of our building engineers got together. We started working the problem. They created a safety plan to keep the victim safe and the rescuer safe. It took 5 days and a lot of effort. We had to, as a manager, we had to look out for our own team safety and pull our rescuer. They were so motivated that they didn't want to come off, but we had a rotation schedule. We worked side by side with Chile, our Florida partners, that are here. As a heavy team as well. So it was a big collaborative effort, and luckily it was a positive outcome, and the spirits and the morale in our camp from our rescuers couldn't be higher.
15: Well, continued success. Stay safe, and thank you so much for the work that you're doing. Chris Allender, thank you so much, Chief. Appreciate it. We turn now to the war in Ukraine. Last night, Ukrainian officials say a barrage of more than 70 Russian ballistic missiles and 500 drones pummeled Kyiv in a massive Russian attack that left at least 25 people dead and more than 100 injured. The war in Ukraine is in its fifth year. And to break down where we stand today is former ambassador to Ukraine, Bill Taylor, who served under President George Bush and Barack Obama. Thank you so much, Ambassador Taylor, for joining us. We know that Vladimir Putin has recently admitted that the economic situation inside Russia has suffered with fuel shortages. Could this be a reason for Russia's more intense recent strikes?
0: Well, Lindsay, he's been striking Ukraine over and over and over for, as you say, 4.5 years, and intensively the past couple of months. What's changed is that the Ukrainians are now firing more long-range weapons into Russia than the Russians are firing into Ukraine. And the Ukrainian attacks are very effective at going after Russian oil facilities and, more importantly, or as importantly, going after the missiles and the missile components that are being manufactured in Russia, so to reduce the ability of the Russians to attack the Ukrainians.
15: Is there any exit strategy that you believe Putin would accept beyond Ukraine ceding to him Crimea and the Donbass?
0: Well, the Ukrainians are never going to cede that, of course. And so what has to happen is what's starting to happen now, which is the forced pressure on Putin, certainly from the Ukrainians, as we just discussed, but also from the Europeans. And even the whole G7 made it very clear that they're going to support Ukraine. So Putin doesn't have any hope of outlasting the Ukrainians, Europeans, or even the Americans. So he's going to have to conclude that he cannot win this war, and then he'll find his own off-ramp. He'll make a case to the Russian people that he got what he wanted.
15: Even if Russia were able to successfully cleave parts of Ukraine for itself, what would Ukraine need to be safe from Russia in the future?
0: Ukraine will need a security guarantee that ensures that the Russians can never invade again. The Ukrainians, as I say, will not give up legal claim to Donbass and Crimea. They may accept. I'm not even sure. It may be that their initiative now will suggest that they take back the offer. Or the willingness to accept for now the Russians in 18-19% of their country. But they've been the Ukrainians have indicated that they will accept de facto the illegal, temporary occupation by the Russians of 19% of their country. But they will look for a ceasefire in place. None of this business that the Russians are asking for, that Putin is asking for, to give up territory that the Russians have not been able to take from the Ukrainians. So I think the exit strategy, the end game, is Putin coming to the conclusion that he cannot win.
15: Just give us a reality check here on Ukraine. Does the country have the defensive power, manpower, weaponry to keep fighting, or will they become more desperate and depleted?
0: Who's becoming desperate is Putin, and we see that in these attacks. The Ukrainians actually have, it's an 8-to-1 ratio, Lindsay, 8-to-1 ratio, Russians killed to Ukrainians killed. The problem on manpower is really on the Russian side. The Ukrainians have substituted drones to a large extent to deal with their manpower problem, and the Russians are behind on that. And they are losing 8 soldiers for every 1 Ukrainian. So the Russians are the ones with the desperate problems.
15: Ambassador Bill Taylor, always great to talk with you. Thank you so much for your time.
0: Thank you, Lindsay.
15: We have new details about the couple behind yesterday's daredevil stunt at the Empire State Building. Millions watched as they unfurled a banner and then staged a marriage proposal. Now sources are telling ABC News how the couple got past security. Our chief investigative correspondent, Aaron Katursky, has those details.
3: Tonight, 24 hours after their harrowing climb to the top of the Empire State Building without ropes, with millions watching, the daredevils came back to Earth.
5: Is it worth it? Was it worth it?
3: To be arrested and face felony charges.
22: Two geniuses climbed to the top of the Empire State Building, the top of the spire.
3: Tonight, we're learning new details about the stunning security breach. Sources tell ABC News Angelina Nikolaou and Ivan Kuznetsov bought tickets to the Empire State Building, entering on Tuesday, the day before their stunt, and hiding out overnight. The next morning at 5 a.m., the sources say a security camera caught the couple going through a hatch on the 102nd floor observation deck. Hours later, prosecutors say the pair left through the 104th floor, where a lock on a security door had been broken, clambering onto the antenna and unfurling a banner nearly 1,500 feet in the air. That antenna emits high-frequency radio signals powerful enough to cause harm to the human body. Elite NYPD officers had to wait for it to be shut down before they could approach.
23: You can't be up here.
3: Here's what the police commissioner said today about those officers.
24: These are men and women of uncommon valor. It really can take your breath away. But that is what the men and women of ESU do basically every day.
3: Prosecutors quoting Kuznetsov saying he wanted to do something special for his engagement. But tonight, Nikolaou's father back in Russia tells ABC News the couple is already married, calling the proposal a performance. I asked them directly.
5: Are you guys secretly already married? Was this a real engagement? Why is the power of love message important?
23: Yes, we'll answer later. Right now we're not ready. We just need to relax. And sleep, for sure. It was very cold last night.
3: They ducked into the subway, pausing on the stairwell for a kiss. Tonight, Lindsay, those two are facing charges including reckless endangerment, burglary, and criminal mischief. Their lawyer says that's too many for a couple only trying to send a message of love. The police and prosecutors are trying to send a different message. Lindsay?
15: Aaron, thank you. And there is growing speculation that the rumored two-day wedding celebration of Taylor Swift and Travis Kelce is underway. Tents and barricades have been set up around Madison Square Garden, and some rumored guests have reportedly been spotted in the area. Morgan Norwood has the latest.
11: After days of secrecy, tonight the two-day wedding celebration for Taylor Swift and Travis Kelce kicking off at Madison Square Garden, starting with a rehearsal dinner for 100 guests. The arena under tight security, an NYPD sniper team arriving and setting up on the roof. Police setting up barricades and closing off streets. Crews rolling in equipment to put the finishing touches, reportedly transforming Madison Square Garden into a fairy tale set. and Swifties hoping to catch just a glimpse of the spectacle dubbed America's Royal Wedding.
6: In my brain, it's royalty. I feel like this is the American Royal Wedding at this point.
7: Yeah. It's definitely a one-of-a-kind sort of thing.
11: And the guest watch is on. Friends like Sabrina Carpenter and Ed Sheeran already spotted in the area. Tomorrow, an even bigger celebration with more than 1,000 guests partying from about 4 p.m. till 4 a.m. Saturday. And Lindsay, on the ground here, security is tight. We saw that sniper team setting up on the roof and the NYPD commissioner confirming an event here at the Garden. But tomorrow is where we expect that security perimeter to expand even more with additional street closures. Lindsay.
15: So much anticipation there. Morgan Norwood, our thanks to you. Coming up, we get an in-depth look at the extensive security preparations underway for Independence Day celebrations. Plus, a record number of Americans are expected to travel for this holiday. We'll tell you how they'll get to their destinations by the numbers. And our Jay O'Brien visits Monticello, the famed home of Thomas Jefferson, and explores the contradictions that the third president embodied.
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26: Seattle ground, about to take off. It's going to be crazy. I did a kind of a bad thing.
27: So you hijacked the plane?
26: Yeah.
28: He hasn't flown an airplane before.
29: How did he get that plane in the airplane? How did no one know?
26: Hey, you think this thing can do a barrel roll?
30: Trying to figure out how to use the autopilot first.
26: Boring.
31: He's going upside
32: holy
31: down.
32: Roll. Holy.
31: Can we cut the cameras?
26: This is probably like jail time for life, huh?
33: Who's got what it takes to be a Dancing with the Stars pro?
34: I'm gonna be the next pro, baby.
33: 12 of the world's greatest dancers will live together and battle in TV's toughest dance boot camp.
35: Start.
36: I'm underwhelmed.
33: Our judges will decide who will go pro.
37: I want to see you fight for it.
33: Or go home.
38: It was 100% the wrong choice.
33: Let the fiercest dance battle begin.
39: Mr. Sugar, our profits have tripled. I don't do anything illegal here. We take a 20% cut of every dollar laundered.
33: A Philly for you.
36: I have never felt less sex positive.
40: Doesn't it?
37: Being surrounded by losers makes me feel like a winner.
41: Oh, God. Why are your nipples so small?
42: They're regular size.
43: David is a young man who could have been a superstar. And Celeste was a child who could have done anything.
44: Celeste is 13. David is 18.
43: This is a tinderbox about to explode.
45: Oh my, the believe everything.
43: This young girl found dismembered in the trunk of a car.
46: What really happened? He actually may have some answers. And they are horrifying.
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1: Sexiest man alive. I get it all the time. My publicist doesn't like when I say this, but you can ask me whatever you want. Aloha, George, Michael, and Robin. Mwah. That's for Robin. Good morning, America. Aloha from Hawaii, and you're welcome.
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14: Welcome back, everyone. A massive Independence Day celebration is expected on the National Mall in Washington this weekend, celebrating, of course, America's 250th birthday. With that celebration, though, comes concern about safety. The FBI says that there are no credible threats ahead of the holiday, but the event will, of course, have heightened security. In tonight's Prime Focus, our Chief Justice correspondent Pierre Thomas gets an exclusive look at the work being done behind the scenes to keep Americans safe.
15: This F-16 fighter jet blasting off from Andrews Air Force Base just after 7 a.m. in hot pursuit of this Cessna plane, which has entered restricted airspace in a training exercise conducted by the Coast Guard and NORAD. Within minutes, with ABC News there exclusively, the jets and the Coast Guard intercept the Cessna, making it clear, turn around or be shot down. In another training exercise, I'm on the helicopter being pursued.
16: The idea is to identify, determine intent, and de-escalate the situation.
17: If that doesn't work, then NORAD has other capabilities.
16: Yes, NORAD can escalate the situation if need be with the fighter jets.
15: Coast Guard warning with those flashing lights. And you can see that message, you have been intercepted. The air security, all part of a massive effort involving thousands of federal law enforcement, intelligence, and military officials trying to keep large-scale Independence Day celebrations in Washington, New York, and across the country safe.
18: Straight ahead, you can see the Washington Monument and the Jefferson Memorial and the National Mall. That patch of land right there during Independence Day needs to be the most secure on the planet. The thousands of patrons, the president, and many others are celebrating our nation's birthday. The goal is to make it secure from the land, air, and the water.
15: Helicopters from the National Nuclear Security Administration with this sensitive equipment will be monitoring radiation levels.
19: We are flying missions to make sure that there are no radiological threats. But this is just the part that you see. We also have a lot of people with radiation detectors and backpacks that are traversing the mall and maintaining that constant presence.
15: The FBI deploying anti-drone technology, including portable radar systems like this.
20: We saw what was happening overseas in the war in Ukraine and Russia, some of the terrorist groups overseas. And I think all of us in the intel community, law enforcement community, we've spent the better part of the last 2 years trying to get ahead of that threat.
15: During the FIFA games, the FBI and other authorities have recovered more than 500 drones. Thankfully, none of them armed.
21: This is the FBI. You have violated a no-fly zone.
15: And for the first...
22: ABC News, I'm Dave Packer. Ukraine taking a pounding from new Russian attacks. Officials there say at least 27 people were killed in Kyiv and 113 injured.
23: The death toll, it does continue to climb after Russia unleashed that major drone and missile attack on Kyiv overnight in what the city's mayor described as the most massive attack on the Ukrainian capital. And the Kremlin saying it only targeted military sites, but among the places hit was a nine-story residential building.
22: ABC's Britt Clennett. The Labor Department reports just 57,000 jobs were added in June. That's just half of what was expected. The daredevil couple who got engaged at the top of the Empire State Building released from jail after a brief court appearance today. No plea. They're due back in court next month. The FDA upgrading the recall of hundreds of thousands of bags of popular potato chips. The recall of Zapp's and Dirty Brand chips now a level one, the highest risk level. This is ABC News.
24: I will tell you that in years past, I've lived here several years. You could just walk up and put a lawn chair and a blanket out. That will be different this year. You will have to pass through TSA-like screening procedures.
15: While no credible threat has been identified, authorities say recent history demands vigilance.
14: We certainly hope everyone has a safe 4th of July. Our thanks to Pierre Thomas for that. Coming up, it's one of the busiest days of the year to travel. Our friends at The Points Guy gives us tips for making the holiday journey a smooth one. Plus, Princess Kate makes a surprising courtside appearance at Wimbledon when we come back.
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19: Warning, binging Scrubs may cause uncontrollable laughter.
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25: Yeah, that felt like too much.
26: Lieutenant, do you have good news to share with me?
27: 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You work with the police?
26: Well, you know, free coffee.
28: Got a high-profile murder on our hands. Do we have your attention now? Catch me if
26: you can. Our killer was also a sprinter.
29: See if we can track her down.
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26: You can do this all day?
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52: Welcome back to Prime. Here's a look at the stories making headlines right now. A scorching heat wave is causing emergency room visits to spike across the country. The CDC says heat-related visits in the Midwest have increased 36% this week compared to last. New York's real temperature hit 100 degrees for the first time since 2012. And tonight, D.C. officials have banned the public from the Capitol 4th concert rehearsal due to the heat. A dispute apparently over a parking space outside of a Florida Walmart turned deadly. An eyewitness told ABC News two drivers, a man and a woman, started yelling at each other. The man then parked his car, partially blocking a spot. When he later returned to the area, the woman that he argued with earlier allegedly warned him repeatedly she would shoot if he kept walking toward her. Police say she then shot the man, a 62-year-old Army veteran who later died. The woman is no longer in police custody, but the shooting is still under investigation, and prosecutors will decide whether or not they will file the charges. We're learning now paramedics had to race last month to the home of Senator Mitch McConnell in Kentucky. A man there, according to dispatch audio, was unconscious and suffering from cardiac arrest. McConnell, who is 84 years old, was hospitalized June 14th and has not been seen in public since. His team has not confirmed if the call involved the senator or what the reason was for his hospitalization. Today is day four of Wimbledon. Princess Kate of Wales met tennis fans who lined up at the tournament's famous queue before attending a second round match between British player Arthur Ferry and Finland's Otto Virtanen. Ferry won the match, defeating the Finnish qualifier in four sets. The first week of matches will continue tomorrow at the All England Club in London. Coming up, the state doing away with sell-by labels on groceries. We'll tell you why and look at how it could reduce food waste. And it's the busiest day for flying this 4th of July weekend, but is it too late for those last-minute summer plans? We ask the points guy next.
0: Need a good laugh? We know a place. 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And the punchline? It's all waiting for you on TuneIn. 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
30: Sexiest man alive. I get it all the time. My publicist doesn't like when I say this, but you can ask me whatever you want. Good morning, America. Aloha from Hawaii, and you're welcome.
52: Welcome back, everyone. Millions of Americans have already started traveling for the 4th of July holiday or preparing to do so as we speak. Today was actually projected to be the busiest day for flying within the holiday travel period, which AAA considers to be June 27th through July 5th. We'll speak with Clint Henderson from the Points Guy shortly about how to take advantage of those last-minute plans. But first, we look at 4th of July travel by the numbers. AAA said that 72.2 million Americans were expected to travel at least 50 miles from home the holiday period. That would break last year's record of 71.8 million travelers, though the increase would be smaller than past years. 5.85 million Americans were expected to fly domestically in the holiday period. As we mentioned, today is projected to be the busiest day to fly. The FAA said that it expected more than 52,000 flights to take off, and TSA initially said that it expected more than 3 million travelers would be screened today alone. But AAA says that it expects 61.4 million to drop to their destinations, accounting for 85% of travelers, and 4.93 million were expected to take buses, trains, or cruises, up by more than 5% compared to last year. As far as the most popular destinations during the holiday period, the Pacific Northwest has ranked especially high. AAA said that its top-ranked domestic destination was Seattle, Washington, and its top international destination was Vancouver, Canada. We're joined now by Clint Henderson, managing editor for The Points Guy. Thank you so much, Clint, for joining us. AAA's travel forecast indicated most travelers plan to drive, even with higher gas prices, and a growing number were looking at buses, trains, and cruises. What would explain those trends?
35: So it's really interesting. We're seeing more folks look for ways to save. They're not traveling. So we just did a survey with YouGov, found 63% of families continue to plan to travel this summer, but they're cutting back in different ways. So they're maybe reducing the number of days they're traveling, going to alternate destinations, and then looking for places a little bit closer to home. So we are seeing a huge surge in people driving. National parks are big this summer, and I think that's in part because of America 250, as well as people just wanting to travel.
52: And we're just 2 days away, of course, from the 4th of July. For those who've waited until the absolute last minute to make plans, what's still an option right now?
35: So I have very good news for you. We are actually seeing prices come down later this summer, but there is some last minute deals, partly because the demand for World Cup hotels and flights has been a little bit less than expected. So there are some last minute deals. We're seeing not only cash deals, but also points and miles deals. So it's not too late if you haven't booked your trips yet.
52: And for those who are getting ready to drive now, when should they plan to hit the road going to and coming back from their destination?
35: okay, you're going to want to leave in the morning, if at all possible, except on the actual 4th of July. So you're going to see a lot of traffic in the afternoon on the 4th, but every other day leading up to and after, you're going to want to go as early in the morning as possible to avoid the worst of the traffic. And then if you can extend and come back on Monday or Tuesday, it's actually much less busy on those days, too.
52: And looking ahead to the rest of summer, for anyone wanting to book some travel now, what should they do to make things as smooth as possible?
35: Yeah, so great news on that front. We touched on it a little bit, but we're seeing fares actually drop for August. And I think part of the reason for that is the summer season has started earlier. So more schools are out earlier. A lot of people traveling June, July, and then not traveling in August. So we're seeing a lot of deals in August. Remember vacation packages? If you can combine flights, airfare, hotels, all in one, you can save up to 40%. So I like vacation packages as well.
52: I like those vacation packages. All right, Clint Henderson, so appreciate your time and insight.
35: Good to see you.
52: Coming up, health officials declare an end to the recent hantavirus outbreak linked to a cruise ship. And our Jay O'Brien takes us to Monticello, the home of our third president, Thomas Jefferson, and where Americans go to learn about the contradictions he embodied.
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30: Sexiest man alive. I get it all the time. My publicist doesn't like when I say this, but you can ask me whatever you want. Good morning, America. Aloha from Hawaii, and you're welcome.
52: On food, the NBA Summer League is testing new rules that could change the game, and a Purple Heart 81 years in the making. These stories and more in tonight's rundown. Today, the World Health Organization announced that the hantavirus outbreak linked to a cruise ship is over. It came after the final contact of a person exposed to the virus on the cruise ship completed their quarantine period. There have been a total of 13 cases of hantavirus, 12 confirmed and one probable, and 3 deaths, of which at least 2 have been confirmed, according to the WHO. California has banned the use of sell-by labels on food packaging. Instead, manufacturers selling food in California must use 2 standardized labels, a best-if-used-by label for peak quality and used-by label for product safety. Food manufacturers can choose to use one of the labels or both. The goal is to cut down on confusion among shoppers who may be unsure whether food is past its peak quality or unsafe to eat, and the food waste it creates when people throw away food early. The NBA will test a new free throw rule and a basketball with an embedded sensor this month's Summer Leagues. The one free throw rule will award one free throw for any foul that would typically result in 1, 2, or 3 free throws under standard NBA rules. That free throw will be worth the same total number of points and the attempted shot that resulted in a foul. If the game clock is under 2 minutes, normal free throw rules will apply. The NBA also will test a connected basketball that contains an embedded sensor to detect contact with the ball, allowing referees to better call crucial out-of-bound deflections. May 17th will officially be known as Bruce Lee Day in California, the first Chinese-American to be honored with their own day in the state's history. Lee spent his childhood in Hong Kong, but was born in San Francisco and returned to the Bay Area on May 17th in 1959. Lee was trained in martial arts and found success in Hollywood during the 60s for his role in The Green Hornet as Kato. He remained a star in the U.S. and overseas, starring in The Big Boss and Fist of Fury. He passed away in 1973 at just 32 years old. Fire crews in Ohio were called to the scene of a spicy spill after a truck driver reported their trailer was leaking something. After pulling over at a truck stop nearby, officials realized the leak was from the 40,000 pounds of hot sauce inside the truck. The sauce was cleaned up by the Environmental Protection Agency. An honor that was worth waiting for. After more than eight decades, a 99-year-old veteran in Kentucky is finally getting the recognition he's been waiting for. Glenn Fisher was awarded the Purple Heart 81 years after he was wounded in action in Germany back in 1945. Despite his service, a recording error kept him from receiving the Purple Heart. But with the help of his good friend and U.S. Army officials out of Fort Knox, he was given the medal months before his 100th birthday. And speaking of birthdays, this weekend marks America's 250th birthday. Leading up to the celebration, our Jail Brian went behind the scenes at Monticello, the home of our third president, Thomas Jefferson. For some, it's something of a rite of passage to visit Monticello to better understand the contradictions that Jefferson embodied. The author of the Declaration of Independence, who penned that all men are created equal, is the same person who enslaved hundreds. Jay speaks to a man known as Jefferson's historical interpreter and to the woman who directs research into Jefferson and Sally Hemings' descendants. Both treat Jefferson's contradictions as a lesson for us all in our pursuit of a more perfect union.
0: The sunrise, the birds, the flowers of Monticello haven't changed much since Thomas Jefferson walked these grounds.
15: You're looking at exactly what Thomas Jefferson saw.
0: And 250 years on, neither have many of the questions our country faces about liberty, rights, and what it means to live our values.
16: Hello!
0: Don't just take my word for it. Ask the man himself.
16: Mr. President!
17: It's my delight. Nice to greet you, Head.
16: Nice to meet you.
17: At El Monticello.
16: Yes!
0: Indeed. Not the real thing, of course.
16: Would you mind taking us inside, showing us around?
17: Certainly, absolutely.
0: But as close as you can get these days.
17: Entree.
16: Thank you very much.
0: Bill Barker, officially known as a historical interpreter who's committed more than 30 years of his life to making Jefferson's vision for America as well as his contradictions come alive.
16: Look at that!
17: What?
0: As he took us around, we couldn't help but wonder how this country's third president,
17: La Salle de Manger, the dining room here,
0: the man who, in the Declaration of Independence, instilled in us all men are created equal, could at the same time enslave hundreds of men and women right here at Monticello.
16: How did you personally feel about slavery?
17: It is if we hold a wolf by the ear, which we can ne'er let go, let alone hold on to. We have self-preservation in the one hand and freedom in the other.
0: He's quoting a real letter from Jefferson, wrestling with the idea that the United States and Jefferson himself had built and benefited from an institution they knew was wrong. Jefferson's declaration aspires to something even he didn't do personally. But at the same time, it served as a blueprint for every push for social change in our nation's history.
16: You said that these are inalienable rights, but it takes courage to express them.
17: Of course it does. And maybe that's the reason why, with every successive generation from time immemorial, I would like to say we have shown great courage.
0: Jefferson is around every corner at Monticello. His legacy.
16: This is from the Lewis and Clark expedition?
17: Indeed it is.
0: Gadgets and books. All original. But Monticello doesn't shy away from a darker side of Jefferson's history. Directing visitors to recreated slave cabins and an exhibit on Sally Hemings, the enslaved woman with whom Jefferson is believed to have fathered at least six children. Bringing some of that history to life.
16: Hi.
0: Is the job of 29-year-old Ariana Woods, the leader of Monticello's Getting Word initiative, tasked with poring over centuries-old records and tracking down the descendants of men and women enslaved here.
16: This is like an investigation.
18: Yes, it is. My friend calls me a private investigator, but it's not in this century.
16: For history.
18: Yes, for the 18th century and 19th century.
0: Ariana pulled out this VHS tape with an oral history from Shea Banks Young, a seventh-generation descendant of Thomas Jefferson and Sally Hemings, interviewed by Getting Word in 1996.
19: Look at us today, generations later, still calling out her name. They cannot erase Sally Hemings. Sally Hemings will never be gone.
18: I think if I had to say like a few themes, there's strong kind of living out the ideas of the Declaration.
16: What an interesting contradiction in that they're living out the ideas of the Declaration, but their roots are their ancestors who were enslaved here by the man who wrote it.
18: Yep. I often think about if Jefferson was thinking about these ideas of liberty and freedom, but his life is created by and surrounded by unfreedom. Those those people's existence and

0: says CEO and renowned historian Jane Kamensky.
1: He's the person who says, follow the truth wherever it may lead.
2: What would you say to someone who says, there is nothing I can learn from Thomas Jefferson or any of these other founding fathers who did things that today would be considered so beyond the pale, unspeakable like slavery?
1: If we're looking for an exemplar who lived every article of their faith, we're not going to find civic exemplars that can help move us forward. I want us, to look squarely at his contradictions, but also at our own, and think about the ways that we all live in tension, we all live in failure to embody our highest ideals.
2: And how we can do better.
1: How can we do better? Jefferson thinks this about the contradiction of enslavement through his life.
0: History is human, and so was Jefferson. But his words are immortal, values Jefferson didn't personally live up to, but helped etch into the very foundation of America itself.
3: I almost didn't recognize you.
0: That was what Bill Barker wanted to remind us, surprising me one more time, out of costume and out of character, but still with a love for our nation's history on full display.
2: Jefferson is full of these contradictions, mm-hmm. and it seems to me in many ways he was wrestling then and living through then with many of the questions we're still asking ourselves now.
4: Absolutely. Absolutely. That's what it means to continue to make for a more perfect union. Mm. We're not perfect yet. We're still working at these inalienable truths and rights. We're still working at it.
5: What an interesting look there. Our thanks to Jay O'Brien and the team for that. Please join us this weekend as Disney celebrates America's 250th birthday. 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Lara Spencer, Sam Champion, and I will kick off with the Party Across America live from New Orleans at 11:30 p.m. You can watch it all on ABC News or on any of our streaming platforms, including Disney Plus and Hulu. And that is our show for this hour. I'm Lindsay Davis. Be sure to stay tuned to ABC News Live for more context and analysis of the day's top stories. Thank you so much for streaming with us. Good night.

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7: Who's got what it takes to be a Dancing with the Stars pro?
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12: I was recording the Seven Psalms album. Sacred home. And I started experiencing hearing loss in my left ear. I had no idea how

0: performing live could be done. It took me years to play with musicians again.
1: 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The Lord is the earth I run.
0: It's the most extraordinary tours I've done.
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7: 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The ultimate clue.
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12: Is this hard to talk about?
13: Yeah,
14: Seattle ground, about to take off. It's gonna be crazy. 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
14: Yeah.
16: He hasn't flown an airplane before.
17: How did he get that plane in the airplane? How did no one know?
14: You think this thing can do a barrel roll?
18: Trying to figure out how to use the autopilot first.
14: Boring.
19: He's going upside down.
20: Holy
19: Can we cut the cameras?
14: This is probably like jail time for life, huh?
21: Dwayne Johnson, movie star, global icon.
22: Sexiest man alive. I get it all the time. My publicist doesn't like when I say this, but you can ask me whatever you want. Aloha, George, Michael, and Robin. Mwah. That's for Robin. Good morning, America. Aloha from Hawaii, and you're welcome.
23: Michael Strahan reporting from the Sagrada Familia in Barcelona. Wherever the story is, we'll take you there. You're watching ABC News.
24: From ABC News, I'm Dave Packer. The June jobs report showed just 57,000 jobs were added, half of what was expected. ABC's Selena Way.
25: The unemployment rate went down as more people left the labor force. The share of the working age population that's either working or looking for work, that fell to the lowest in 5 years. And economists say it's a bad combination when you have fewer people in the job market as well as fewer people getting jobs. The data also showing that wage gains just simply have not been keeping up with rising prices, something that consumers have been struggling now for quite a while.
24: But those lower employment numbers prompted buying on Wall Street, investors thinking lower employment could lead to an interest rate cut. The daredevil couple who got engaged at the top of the Empire State Building have been released from jail following a brief court appearance. The couple did not enter pleas to multiple felonies, including reckless endangerment and burglary. They're due back in court next month. A person has now been charged for problems plaguing the renovation of the Lincoln Memorial Reflecting Pool in Washington. Three-time U.S. Olympian David Hearn has been indicted on a single count of destruction of property worth over $1,000.
26: President Trump claims
27: they came in with box cutters and they cut it up.
26: Reporters asking U.S. Attorney Jeanine Pirro what Hearn allegedly used.
28: Did he have any tools or was it just his bare hands?
27: Right now, we believe it's his bare hands, both hands.
28: So does that indicate in your belief that it was probably damaged before, or do you believe that he...
27: He damaged it.
28: Further, but do you believe it had already been damaged before?
27: He damaged the pool.
26: Hearn told ABC News he was biking near the pool when he saw a piece of loose paint in the water and reached out and touched the end. He insists he's no vandal, just a curious, concerned citizen.
24: ABC's Mary Bruce. The extreme heat is not over for some 180 million Americans. More triple-digit feels-like temperatures are on the way Friday. 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
24: A Florida man is dead following a confrontation in a Walmart parking lot. No charges have been filed, but bystanders watched as the man was shot and killed. ABC's Rhiannon Alley has more.
0: This confrontation over a parking space turning deadly outside a Walmart in Fort Lauderdale, Florida, leaving 62-year-old Bart DeGuglielmo on the ground, dying of a gunshot wound. An eyewitness telling ABC News it all started 5 minutes earlier with the two drivers yelling at each other through open windows.
24: The U.S. Coast Guard has released video of the agency seizing a boat allegedly owned by Brian and Lynette Hooker. The American woman has been missing since April when Hooker claimed she fell overboard and was swept away. ABC's Victor Oquendo has more from Miami.
1: The Coast Guard boarding the sailboat on May 9th, 1 month after Brian says Lynette fell from their dinghy and was swept away by the ocean. The two men, who are not identified, tell the Coast Guard they are taking that boat, the Soulmate, to Fernandina Beach in North Florida.
2: Yeah, is he going to meet you there?
3: I don't think so.
2: So right now the boat's being seized.
1: While the Hookers are not named in the video, sources told ABC News the boat does belong to them. Last month, Coast Guard divers searched for Lynette in a new area off Elbow Key, near where the boat was previously anchored.
24: Iran's Joint Military Command Thursday warned oil tankers moving through the Strait of Hormuz to use its approved routes or face what it calls a forceful response. Dave Packer, ABC News.
26: ...him of damaging the reflecting pool 2 weeks after he was arrested on the National Mall. President Trump spent $16 million in taxpayer money to refurbish the pool. But just 1 week later, it turned green with algae, parts of its freshly painted bottom rising to the surface. Trump blamed vandals, not his hand-picked contractors.
4: They put a big gash, 350 feet long. Think of that, 350-foot gash.
26: Today, U.S. Attorney Jeanine Pirro accusing Hearn of damaging approximately 2 square feet.
5: The National Park Service employees observed Hearn actually forcefully and violently pulling up and removing the bottom liner with both hands.
26: President Trump claims the alleged vandals used box cutters.
4: They came in with box cutters and they cut it up.
26: Today, reporters asking what Hearn allegedly used.
28: Did he have any tools or was it just his bare hands?
5: Right now, we believe it's his bare hands, both hands.
28: So does that indicate in your belief that it was probably damaged before, or do you believe that he...
5: He damaged it.
28: Further, but do you believe it had already been damaged before?
5: He damaged the pool.
26: Hearn told ABC News he was biking near the pool when he saw a piece of loose paint in the water and reached out and touched the end. He insists he's no vandal, just a curious, concerned citizen.
7: All right, thanks to Mary Bruce. At least 26 people are dead and more than 100 are injured after a massive Russian attack on Ukraine. Officials say Russia launched nearly 500 drones and more than a dozen missiles overnight. Multiple residential buildings were hit and fires burned for hours. ABC News foreign correspondent Britt Klenet joins us now with the latest. Britt, just how devastating is this attack?
10: Hey, Lindsay. Yeah, look, the death toll, it does continue to climb after Russia unleashed that major drone and missile attack on Kyiv overnight in what the city's mayor described as the most massive attack on the Ukrainian capital. Now, the team and I, we were in Ukraine this morning after hearing the warnings from President Zelensky the night before. Many Ukrainians, they were preparing for this, you know, this kind of large-scale attack from Russia. Now, dozens of people are still injured, including two children, others missing, possibly trapped under the rubble of one of the strike sites. And the Kremlin saying it only targeted military sites, but among the places hit, Lindsay, was a 9-story residential building.
7: And Britt, as you mentioned, you just returned from Ukraine. More than 4 years into this war, almost 5 at this point, how are the people there holding up?
10: Yeah, look, Ukrainians are very resilient, but, you know, and they are used to these attacks and, you know, filing into a shelter, into the metro. You know, these are the kind of things they do almost immediately. They have their go bags and they just, take shelter, take safety wherever they can almost immediately. However, the Ukrainians we speak to and we have been speaking to over the last few days in Kyiv, they were saying that, you know, Russia was actually starting to employ a new strategy of these longer attacks. And Lindsay, we heard from President Zelensky saying that the attacks show they need better air defense capabilities, including those American-made Patriots.
7: All right, Britt Klenet for us. Thank you so much for your reporting, Britt. This week, U.S. immigration officials have quietly ramped up arrests, taking into custody 10,000 people in 5 days who they say are here illegally, according to sources familiar with the figures. And now there are growing questions after ICE arrested a nun as she was walking to attend a mass in Texas. She's been subsequently released from custody. Our Jay O'Brien joins us now with the latest. Jay, tell us about the scenario with this nun.
3: Yeah, the details are really scant, Lindsay, but what we know so far is that Sister Leticia Ubwaja, who is a nun in the Diocese of Brownsville, Texas, was arrested by ICE while walking to Mass in McAllen, Texas, last Sunday. She was detained by ICE, and then she was ultimately, a few hours later, released. We've asked ICE exactly why she was detained, why she was released, and for comment about her arrest and her detention, etc. We have not heard back. Armando Garcia, one of our immigration reporters, has been running point on much of this. And one of the things that he pointed out in his reporting as well is that what we have heard is from the bishop of that diocese, Bishop Daniel Flores, who called Sister Ubwaja, quote, a source of goodness and hope in their community. Again, we haven't heard back from DHS, and we don't know exactly why she was initially arrested and then released, but what we have seen is the public backlash to her detention in the first place, Lindsay.
7: And it sounds like that backlash even includes some Republicans.
3: It does. It includes Congresswoman Monica De La Cruz, a Republican who represents that area of Texas, and she posted, I'm going to read from it directly, quote, our immigration enforcement should target violent criminals. A Catholic nun on her way to church is not a threat to our community. And it comes, Lindsay, as you know, as the administration has repeatedly promised to target the worst of the worst in its immigration enforcement operations. But we've seen that there have been arrests that have swept up people that do not have criminal backgrounds, like, for instance, the spouses of service members. We've profiled those cases extensively. When it comes to Sister Ubwaja, we should point out, we do know, based on some details that the diocese gave us, that she's been in the U.S. for at least 10 years. We do not know one way or the other, Lindsay, her immigration status.
7: All right, Jay O'Brien, always appreciate your reporting. Thanks so much. Police are investigating a deadly parking lot confrontation in Florida. Officials say video shows an Army veteran shot and killed by a woman at a North Lauderdale Walmart. Now we're learning more about what she's telling authorities. ABC's Rhiannon Alley has more.
0: Tonight, this confrontation over a parking space turning deadly outside a Walmart in Florida, leaving 62-year-old Bart DeGuglielmo on the ground, dying of a gunshot wound.
6: Female shot someone outside in the parking lot. Bulls out there were fighting over a parking spot.
0: An eyewitness telling ABC News it all started 5 minutes earlier with the two drivers yelling at each other through open windows. The man then parked his car, partially blocking the spot, and walked into the store. The witness says the woman managed to slip into the spot anyway. He came out, moved his car, and walked off for a cigarette. The woman is seen getting out of her car, phone in one hand, gun in the other. The witness says a person in the white car tells her the man is waiting nearby. He's seen walking towards her as she points the gun at him. He then follows her around a car. The witness says the woman repeatedly warned him she'll shoot if he keeps coming at her. He appears to leave, but then returns and she opens fire. Police say the woman claims she acted in self-defense.
8: The way that stand your ground has evolved in Florida, you're entitled to use deadly force if you believe that you're defending yourself or your property from deadly force or a forcible felony.
10: Lindsay, tonight that woman is no longer in custody. The shooting is now under investigation and prosecutors will decide whether charges will be filed. Lindsay?
7: Rhiannon, thank you. Both teens who were wanted in the killing of a Penn State student on June 6th are now in custody. One 16-year-old was arrested in Colorado last night, and another 16-year-old surrendered today to Philadelphia police. The teens are accused of stealing the cell phone of 22-year-old Penn State senior Billy Schmidt, then shooting him in the chest as they fled. Both teens are now facing murder charges. Now to the newly released video. Sources say shows the moment the U.S. Coast Guard seized a boat while searching for the missing American woman who vanished while on vacation with her husband. Our Victor Kendo has those details.
1: Tonight, new body camera video shows the moment sources say the U.S. Coast Guard seizes the soulmate, the sailboat owned by Brian and Lynette Hooker, the woman who went missing in the Bahamas.
9: Captain, how many people on board? How many people on board?
1: The Coast Guard boarding the sailboat on May 9th, 1 month after Ryan says Lynette fell from their dinghy and was swept away by the ocean. The two men, who are not identified, tell the Coast Guard they are taking that boat, the Soulmate, to Fernandina Beach in North Florida.
11: For the owner.
12: Yeah. Is he going to meet you there?
11: I don't think so, okay. No.
12: So right now the boat's being seized?
1: While the hookers are not named in the video, sources told ABC News the boat does belong to them. Last month, Coast Guard divers searched for Lynette in a new area off Elbow Key, near where the boat was previously anchored. This after U.S. officials said GPS data recovered from her husband's electronic devices did not match what he told police.
13: Lindsay, the Coast Guard concluded that search last month without revealing what they found, if anything. The Soulmate remains in Florida. Lindsay?
7: Victor, thank you. The FDA has upgraded a potato chip recall to its most serious risk level over possible salmonella contamination. The recall is for 650,000 bags of certain Zaps and Dirty brand chips. The chips were initially part of a voluntary recall in May, but the FDA just upgraded it. The new Class 1 recall, as it's called, means consuming the product could cause serious health problems or death. The affected chips have best buy dates ranging from July 27th to August 31st. Officials say anyone who has a recalled bag should throw it away. Last night, the U.S. men's soccer team defeated Bosnia and Herzegovina to advance in the World Cup. But a controversial red card during the match forced them to play a man down and now leaves them without their top goal scorer for the next round. Whit Johnson has more.
14: Tonight, the U.S. World Cup team marches on after winning their first knockout game in 24 years over Bosnia and Herzegovina. Celebrations erupting across the country, from Seattle to Kansas City to D.C. Valerian Balogun giving the U.S. the lead in the 45th minute, but in the second half receiving a controversial red card.
15: It's not intentional, it's just the two of them were tangled up.
14: America's top goal scorer ejected and will miss the next game too, FIFA confirming it cannot be overturned. But later, Malik Tillman delivering a stunning free kick.
16: Tillman!
14: A gritty 2-0 win on home soil.
17: We won! Yeah! I've been waiting a long time for this. This is awesome. We're coming for you, Cup. We're coming all the way.
18: And Lindsay, the U.S. team now has a major test ahead facing powerhouse Belgium, round of 16 in Seattle on Monday. Lindsay.
7: All right. We'll be watching with. Thank you. Coming up, security is heightened across the nation for July 4th celebrations. What it could mean for your celebrations. Also ahead, families will turn on their grills this weekend and cook up an American favorite, hot dogs, of course. We talked to a woman who traveled across the country to find out why it's a summer staple.
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33: 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David is 18.
32: This is a tinderbox about to explode.
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43: Stay calm, Mr. Johnson. You're gonna freak the kids out.

0: Multiple agencies nationwide are implementing heightened security protocols for 4th of July celebrations taking place across the country. The FBI said that there are no credible threats so far, but they remain vigilant amid several high-profile events occurring right now.
1: We've got FIFA, like you said. We have America 250, not only here in D.C., but across the country. And I will tell you from the FBI's perspective, this next 2 or 3 weeks is an all-hands-on-deck.
0: Let's bring in ABC News contributor and former Homeland Security official John Cohen for our weekly segment, Assessing the Threat. So, John, the FBI director says no credible threat. Is acting undersecretary at DHS, you advocated the federal government actually stop using that phrase. Why was that?
2: Yeah, because, Lindsay, it's in the current threat environment, it's meaningless to say that. For the last decade, this country has experienced acts of targeted violence, mass casualty attacks by individuals who are not on the radar screen of the federal government. That phrase originated back in the day when our primary concern from a threat perspective were attacks by foreign operatives who come, you know, under the direction of a terrorist group, come to this country to conduct an attack. Our counterterrorism capabilities were designed to pick up on those types of threats. Those counterterrorism capabilities, as robust as they are not designed to pick up threats by lone offenders who become radicalized in their home by consuming content online. So when I was at DHS, my guidance was to describe the threat and not use catchphrases like that because they're meaningless.
0: We not only have July 4th celebrations, there are also World Cup games going on. What's the most serious threat facing the U.S. right now, and what are we doing about it?
2: Yeah, Lindsay, as we've talked about, we're in the middle of a highly volatile, complex, and dangerous threat environment. We continue to experience threats directed to government officials. We continue to experience acts of political violence. We continue to experience mass shootings across the country. According to the Gun Violence Archive, there's been 206 mass shootings just this year alone, and that's a 45% increase. We continue to experience cyber attacks by foreign and domestic cyber threat actors. Just this week, we learned that the unclassified information sharing system run by the Department of Homeland Security had been hacked into and had been compromised. We continue to see foreign and domestic threat actors use swatting calls, bomb threats, and drones to disrupt public events and even target public figures. Past Secretary of Transportation was swatted, and he temporarily lost his children were temporarily taken into custody by local officials. We've had 500-plus drone incursions associated with the World Cup alone, and Russia and China continue to target the U.S. with information operations, meaning intended to undermine confidence in our government institutions. The good news, and there's a lot of good news, is that state and locals and law enforcement, Homeland Security, emergency managers understand the threat. They've expanded their intelligence sharing, their information sharing, and their operational activities to be prepared to deal with these threats, and they're dealing with them.
0: A big weekend here in New York, not only with the 4th, but potentially Taylor Swift's wedding. This, of course, comes after that couple scaled the Empire State Building yesterday. After a stunt like that, how does that impact security at this very heightened and fraught moment?
2: Yeah, it reminds us that no matter how well a local jurisdiction prepares, no matter how well an iconic location like the Empire State Building employs security measures, there are ways to circumvent them. And you have to continuously review your security protocols and update them based on any vulnerabilities you discovered. I think one could argue that the NYPD is probably one of the best police departments in the country in dealing with these types of major events and heightened periods of threat. But even the NYPD and the Empire State Building security personnel, who are some of the best in the world, they sometimes can be fooled as well.
0: John Cohen, always appreciate your time and insight. Thanks so much. Coming up, it's a hot dog summer. Our Morgan Norwood spoke with a woman who traveled across the country in search of the perfect Frank.
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4: Sexiest man alive. I get it all the time. My publicist doesn't like when I say this, but you can ask me whatever you want. Aloha, George, Michael, and Robin. Mwah. That's for Robin. Good morning, America. Aloha from Hawaii, and you're welcome.
0: You can't have a summer cookout without an American pastime of hot dogs. But how did it become a staple at our 4th of July barbecues? ABC's Morgan Norwood spoke to a woman who took a cross-country journey to find out.
5: On July 4th, 150 million hot dogs will be eaten in the United States, according to the National Hot Dog and Sausage Council. So we found a hot dog expert to explain our fascination with the so-called all-American food.
6: Hot dogs are an intense fascination of mine.
5: Jamie Loftus ate a hot dog in every region of the United States and then wrote a book about it. Raw Dog, The Naked Truth About Hot Dogs, was published in 2023.
6: And I have two 1946 pups. I think the most American thing about it is that it is not actually American, even remotely. But there is a lot of insistence that it is.
7: It is very much a working class immigrant food.
6: It comes from sausage culture, from Germany, from Austria, from Poland, and has been, you know, sold and sort of pioneered by immigrant-owned businesses for years and years. As we go into the early 20th century and people start moving out to the suburbs, it becomes a food associated with the middle class as well. And that's, you know, like, I grew up eating hot dogs at barbecues with my family.
8: Okay, tell me what's on the two hot dogs.
9: Everything.
6: Most hot dog places you'll go to are locally owned and operated, and so there's an opportunity to really kind of shape the hot dog to where you are, which is something that I hope never changes.
5: This has led, Loftus says, to regional diversity, like the Chicago dog or the Sonoran dog.
6: Most people will defend their regional hot dog make with their life.
10: We're the best in the city.
6: Which I feel like you cannot say for most foods.
5: But beyond the cookouts and regional variation, Loftus says there's one event that has rallied Americans around hot dogs as the meal for July 4th.
6: The increasing popularity of the Nathan's Hot Dog Eating Contest has really pushed and ritualized. This is the hot dog holiday. We didn't used to have hot dog celebrities necessarily. But we do have hot dog celebrities now. Nathan's Hot Dog Eating Contest is fascinating to me. You're convinced falsely that you could do the same thing if pressed, but you can't. And it is really impressive how much strategy and work it takes to eat that many hot dogs. It's marvelous. It's really scary. I love it.
0: Quite the pastime. Our thanks to Morgan for that. And that is our show for this hour. I'm Lindsay Davis. Be sure to stay tuned to ABC News Live for more context and analysis of the day's top stories. Thank you so much for streaming with us. Have a great night.
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3: Tonight, the breaking news here, this heat emergency across 30 states. The real concern now, heading into the 4th of July holiday. More than 180 million Americans tonight under excessive heat alerts. The temperature in New York City hitting 100 degrees today for the first time in more than a decade. The heat index well into the triple digits from New York all the way down to Texas. It'll feel like 110 in New York City tomorrow, 111 in Philly. Emergency rooms filling with patients tonight. The alarming moment, a boy at a baseball game collapses during the national anthem, a player carrying him out, and the shark warnings tonight outside New York City and reports of a shark attack elsewhere. Lee Goldberg standing by with the full 4th of July forecast. Here in New York City tonight, the arrests and felony charges now after millions watched those two suspects climb to the top of the Empire State Building. Tonight, hear what we've learned, authorities on what the security cameras inside reveal. Sources telling ABC News they went through a security hatch on the 102nd floor, and a lock had been broken on the 104th floor. Some of this playing out the day before the climb. Aaron Katursky standing by. The other major security event unfolding in New York City tonight, sniper teams seen on the roof, streets closed near Madison Square Garden. Major security changes tonight involving the streets near the venue for Taylor Swift and Travis Kelce's two-day wedding. And what's playing out right now?
4: ABC News, I'm Dave Packer. A dangerous and potentially deadly heat wave has settled over half the country. ABC News meteorologist Melissa Griffin.
7: And this is extreme heat risk. That's because this is a rare, long-duration heat wave with little to no relief at night. So even those overnight temperatures still quite warm, all the way from the Northeast down to Atlanta in that extreme risk. And we're not going to see that relief for several more days.
4: Months after the FBI raided Georgia's Fulton County election office and seized hundreds of boxes of 2020 ballots, the agency is now surging resources into the state, 260 FBI personnel, including intelligence analysts from around the country, to help with the effort. A survivor found alive in the rubble left behind by those deadly earthquakes in Venezuela. First responders say they rescued a security guard in the basement of a collapsed shopping center more than a week after last week's earthquakes. The death toll from the disaster continues to rise, now at 2,595,000 still missing. This is ABC News.
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3: Good evening. We begin tonight here with this life-threatening heat wave across 30 states, two-thirds of this country, and authorities are really concerned over the cumulative effects of this heat now. New York City hitting 100 degrees today, the first time in more than a decade. The feel-like readings even higher. More than 180 million Americans tonight under extreme heat alerts at this hour. The heat index, that feel-like reading, topping 110 degrees from the Gulf right up to the Northeast and right through the 4th of July. Tonight, emergency rooms reporting an increase in patients suffering heat-related illnesses, including heat stroke and heat exhaustion. Alarming images across the U.S., a young boy overcome by the heat during the national anthem at a minor league baseball game, a player coming to his rescue right there. Beaches in the Northeast tonight packed with people, the warnings to swimmers outside New York City, sharks spotted in the water, and the shark attack reported on the East Coast. Lee Goldberg with the forecast right into the fourth, and ABC's Matt Rivers leading us off tonight.
9: Two-thirds of the country are trapped under a dome of oppressive heat, and tonight paramedics are sounding the alarm that in triple-digit temperatures, anyone can be a victim. From these firefighters battling a blaze in Wilmington, Delaware today, to workers laying blacktop outside Boston.
10: It's pretty dang hot out here, to be honest with you.
9: The CDC says the rate of emergency room visits for heat problems has exploded in the Midwest, 36 times higher this week than last week, and now the temperatures are soaring here in the Northeast. New York City's real temperature hitting 100 degrees today for the first time since 2012, 106 with the heat index. Northwell Greenwich Village Hospital paramedic David Frazier says he's seen about a 30% uptick in heat emergency calls already.
13: People who are used to working outside maybe in 80 degree weather, but not 100. And so yeah, they think, hey, I can tough it out. And then unfortunately, they can't.
9: At a St. Paul Saints game this week, a boy on the field collapsing during the national anthem. Outfielder Walker Jenkins carrying him in his arms to the dugout. Thankfully, he's okay. The heat also straining the power grid. Outages reported in the Bronx. New York City's Con Edison reducing voltage in some areas. In Washington, D.C., where the heat index topped 111 today, officials are debating whether to hold the Capitol 4th concert tomorrow. Today, they said it was too unsafe for the public to watch the rehearsal. Families flocking to beaches. In Liberty County, Georgia, authorities say someone was bitten by a shark Wednesday near Assabaugh Island. Our New York station, WABC, tracking new shark sightings off Long Island.
0: Two lifeguards that were on that lifeguard station spotted a 9-foot shark in the water right there at Point Lookout, so everyone was alerted.
9: And after that hammerhead sighting off the Long Island shore, multiple sightings closing multiple beaches today. And David, that humid 100 degrees here in New York City feels like 106, and it's only set to get worse tomorrow. Authorities are concerned about the cumulative effects of that many intensely hot days right in a row leading up to July 4th weekend. David?
5: It really does build. Matt Rivers leading us off tonight. Matt, thanks so much. Let's get right to ABC senior meteorologist Lee Goldberg back with us again tonight. Hi, Lee.
6: Hey, David, I can confirm suffocating heat here in New York. It still feels like it's 100 to 105, and we could have the warmest night on record in the mid-80s. We're in the heart of this heat wave, the heat index topping 110 degrees in the northeast, and the heat warnings, they continue on Friday. It'll feel like 107 in Raleigh and Memphis, and 110 degrees again in D.C. and Philly and into New York City. A little less extreme Saturday the 4th, but still feeling like it's over 100, the real relief coming on Sunday in the northeast. But now to the severe storms fueled by the heat, it's tonight and tomorrow in the Midwest, and then tomorrow and Saturday the 4th in the Northeast, potentially impacting fireworks. Remember, though, you can always stay safe and cool inside and watch us right here on ABC with our special America 250. Can't wait to join you, David.
5: Well, that's a nice little plug. Lee, thanks so much. In fact, our team from Diane Sawyer to Robin Roberts all across this country, we're going to be taking you to America's Wonders. So, yes, if you need to stay cool, come on inside, tune in. We'll be celebrating America's 250th. I'll be on the air all day Saturday, 5 a.m. with the first sunrise over America. Can guess where that will be. So we'll see you Saturday. Stay cool with us. Thanks, Lee. In the meantime, we turn to the other news tonight. And here in New York City, the arrests and now the felony charges tonight after millions watched those two suspects climb to the top of the Empire State Building. Tonight, authorities right here on what the security cameras now reveal. Sources telling ABC News they got into the Empire State Building the day before and slept there overnight, going through a security hatch on the 102nd floor. A lock had been broken on the 104th floor. Here's Aaron Katursky again tonight.
8: Tonight, 24 hours after their harrowing climb to the top of the Empire State Building without ropes, with millions watching, the daredevils came back to Earth.
11: Is it worth it? Was it worth it?
8: To be arrested and face felony charges.
12: Two geniuses climbed to the top of the Empire State Building, the top of the spire.
8: Tonight, we're learning new details about the stunning security breach. Sources tell ABC News Angelina Nicolau and Ivan Kuznetsov bought tickets to the Empire State Building, entering on Tuesday, the day before their stunt, and hiding out overnight. The next morning at 5 a.m., the sources say a security camera caught the couple going through a hatch on the 102nd floor observation deck. Hours later, prosecutors say the pair left through the 104th floor, where a lock on a security door had been broken, clambering onto the antenna and unfurling a banner nearly 1,500 feet in the air. That antenna emits high-frequency radio signals powerful enough to cause harm to the human body. Elite NYPD officers had to wait for it to be shut down before they could approach.
14: You can't be up here.
8: Here's what the police commissioner said today about those officers.
15: These are men and women of uncommon valor. It really can take your breath away. But that is what the men and women of ESU do basically every day.
8: Prosecutors quoting Kuznetsov saying he wanted to do something special for his engagement. But tonight, Nicolau's father back in Russia tells ABC News the couple is already married, calling the proposal a performance. I asked them directly.
11: Are you guys secretly already married? Was this a real engagement? Why is the power of love message important?
14: Yes, we'll answer later. Right now we're not ready. We just need to relax. And sleep, for sure. It was very cold last night.
8: They ducked into the subway, pausing on the stairwell for a kiss.
5: Tonight, David, those two are facing charges, including reckless endangerment and criminal mischief. Their lawyer says that's too much for a couple trying to send a message of love.
8: The police are trying to send a different message, David.
5: Gotta love it when our investigative reporter shows up and starts asking questions, Aaron. We appreciate it. Meantime, there's another major security event unfolding at this hour in Manhattan tonight. We have now seen sniper teams spotted on the roof, streets closed at Madison Square Garden. Major security changes tonight involving the streets of New York City in that area for Taylor Swift and Travis Kelce's two-day wedding. Morgan Norwood on the major security presence at this hour.
16: After days of secrecy, tonight the two-day wedding celebration for Taylor Swift and Travis Kelce kicking off at Madison Square Garden, starting with a rehearsal dinner for 100 guests. The arena under tight security, an NYPD sniper team arriving and setting up on the roof. Police setting up barricades and closing off streets. Crews rolling in equipment to put the finishing touches, reportedly transforming Madison Square Garden into a fairy tale set. And Swifties hoping to catch just a glimpse of the spectacle dubbed America's Royal Wedding.
17: In my brain, it's royalty. I feel like this is the American Royal Wedding at this point. Yeah.
18: And it's definitely a one-of-a-kind sort of thing.
16: And the guest watch is on. Friends like Sabrina Carpenter and Ed Sheeran already spotted in the area. Tomorrow, an even bigger celebration with more than 1,000 guests partying from about 4 p.m. till 4 a.m. Saturday.
7: And David, here on the ground, security here is tight. We saw that sniper team setting up on the roof, and the NYPD commissioner confirming an event taking place here at Madison Square Garden. But tomorrow is where we expect that security perimeter to grow even larger with even more street closures, David.
5: Morgan Norwood with us tonight. Morgan, thank you. Tonight, the Justice Department now charging a former American Olympian for damaging the reflecting pool in Washington. President Trump spent $16 million in taxpayer money to paint and renovate the pool. He blamed vandals for the algae and peeling paint. Now that former Olympian has been charged, and tonight he says he did nothing wrong. Here's Mary Bruce.
19: Tonight, the Justice Department bringing felony charges against former American Olympian David Hearn, accusing him of damaging the reflecting pool 2 weeks after he was arrested on the National Mall. President Trump spent $16 million in taxpayer money to refurbish the pool. But just 1 week later, it turned green with algae, parts of its freshly painted bottom rising to the surface. Trump blamed vandals, not his hand-picked contractors.
20: They put a big gash, 350 feet long. Think of that, 350-foot gash.
19: Today, U.S. Attorney Jeanine Pirro accusing Hearn of damaging approximately 2 square feet.
21: The National Park Service employees observed Hearn actually forcefully and violently pulling up and removing the bottom liner with both hands.
19: President Trump claims the alleged vandals used box cutters.
20: They came in with box cutters and they cut it up.
19: Today, reporters asking what Hearn allegedly used.
22: Did he have any tools or was it just his bare hands?
21: Right now, we believe it's his bare hands, both hands.
22: So does that indicate in your belief that it was probably damaged before, or do you believe that he...
21: He damaged it.
22: Further, but do you believe it had already been damaged before?
21: He damaged the pool.
19: Hearn told ABC News he was biking near the pool when he saw a piece of loose paint in the water and reached out and touched the end. He insists he's no vandal, just a curious, concerned citizen.
23: And David, in a statement tonight, Hearn's attorneys insist he is innocent and say, quote, these charges are outrageous and should be alarming to every American, adding this indictment reflects the administration's effort to shift blame for their own failures. David.
5: Mary Bruce live at the White House. Thanks, Mary. Now to the deadly confrontation in a Walmart parking lot. This is in North Lauderdale, Florida. Police say video tonight shows a man shot and killed by a woman over a parking spot. Here's Rhiannon Alley.
24: Tonight, this confrontation over a parking space turning deadly outside a Walmart in Florida, leaving 62-year-old Bart DeGuglielmo on the ground, dying of a gunshot wound.
25: Female shot someone outside in the parking lot. Both out there were fighting over a parking spot.
24: An eyewitness telling ABC News it all started 5 minutes earlier with the two drivers yelling at each other through open windows. The man then parked his car, partially blocking the spot, and walked into the store. The witness says the woman managed to slip into the spot anyway. He came out, moved his car, and walked off for a cigarette. The woman is seen getting out of her car, phone in one hand, gun in the other. The witness says a person in the white car tells her the man is waiting nearby. He's seen walking towards her as she points the gun at him. He then follows her around a car. The witness says the woman repeatedly warned him she'll shoot if he keeps coming at her. He appears to leave, but then returns and she opens fire. Police say the woman claims she acted in self-defense.
1: The way that Stand Your Ground has evolved in Florida, you're entitled to use deadly force if you believe that you're defending yourself or your property from deadly force or a forcible felony.
24: David, tonight that woman is no longer in custody. The shooting is now under investigation and prosecutors will decide whether charges will be filed. David?
5: Rhiannon Alley with us tonight. Rhiannon, thank you. Now to the newly released video, sources say show the moment that the U.S. Coast Guard seized a boat while searching for that missing American wife. The husband says she was swept away. Here's Victor Oquendo.
2: Tonight, new body camera video shows the moment sources say the U.S. Coast Guard seizes the soulmate, the sailboat owned by Brian and Lynette Hooker, the woman who went missing in the Bahamas.
3: Captain, how many people on board? How many people on board?
2: The Coast Guard boarding the sailboat on May 9th, 1 month after Brian says Lynette fell from their dinghy and was swept away by the ocean. The two men, who are not identified, tell the Coast Guard they are taking that boat, the soulmate, to Fernandina Beach in North Florida.
4: For the owner.
3: Yeah, is he going to meet you there?
4: I don't think so, okay. No.
3: So right now the boat's being seized?
2: While the Hookers are not named in the video, sources told ABC News the boat does belong to them. Last month, Coast Guard divers searched for Lynette in a new area off Elbow Key, near where the boat was previously anchored. This after U.S. officials said GPS data recovered from her husband's electronic devices did not match what he told police.
10: David, the Coast Guard concluded that search last month without revealing what they found. If anything, the soulmate remains in Florida. David?
5: Victor Oquendo on this case again tonight. Victor, thanks. Tonight, the war in Ukraine, Russia unleashing a massive attack targeting Kyiv, launching nearly 500 drones and more than a dozen missiles. Ukraine reporting at least 22 people have been killed. Back at the U.S. tonight into American jobs now. The U.S. adding 57,000 jobs last month. That's lower than expected. Analysts tonight pointing to rising inflation and the war in Iran for slower job growth. When we come back, a lot more news ahead. This remarkable moment, 8 days now after those earthquakes. Look at this. A man has been pulled out alive from the rubble, how this happened. Also, the Tesla driver crashing through a home here in the U.S., killing a woman inside. That's just incredible, and what's happened now to that driver. And tonight, with the 4th of July nearly here, there's a potato chip recall tonight. The FDA calling it its highest level of recall. We'll have much more on this in just a moment.
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29: Yeah,
30: 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It's going to be crazy. I did a kind of a bad thing.
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33: How did he get that plane in the airplane? How did no one know?
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30: Boring.
35: He's going upside
36: Holy
35: down.
36: Roll. Holy
37: Can we cut the cameras?
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5: Tonight, 8 days after those two back-to-back earthquakes, rescuers pulling a man out alive in Venezuela, a married father of two trapped under a destroyed shopping mall, pulled out and then carried away on a stretcher. Just incredible. The rescue operation taking 120 hours. You can hear the applause there. Back here in the U.S. tonight, the Tesla driver who crashed into a home in Texas, killing a woman inside. He's now been charged with manslaughter tonight. Michael Butler appearing in court today. Tesla says the car was going 73 miles per hour. Butler claims he was operating the car in self driving mode, something tonight Tesla denies. When we come back here with the 4th of July almost here, the major potato chip recall tonight, the FDA is calling this their highest level of recall. We'll have more. And what the U.S. men's team has pulled off, we'll go to Whit Johnson.
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51: And I started experiencing hearing loss in my left ear. I had no idea how performing live could be done. It took me years to play with musicians again.
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5: To the index tonight, a dramatic volcanic eruption in the Philippines, the Taal volcano spewing lava, plumes rising more than 4,000 feet into the air. Tonight, the FDA now upgrading that major potato chip recall now to its highest level, the recall of Zapp's and Dirty Brand chips, the highest risk level made by Utz because of potential salmonella contamination. When we come back here tonight, what the U.S. men's team has just pulled off.
0: Hey, this is Harry Douglas from Freddie and Harry. 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
3: Yes. Tonight, the U.S. World Cup team marches on after winning their first knockout game in 24 years over Bosnia and Herzegovina.
4: USA!
3: Celebrations erupting across the country, from Seattle to Kansas City to D.C. Valerian Balogun giving the U.S. the lead in the 45th minute, but in the second half receiving a controversial red card.
5: It's not intentional, it's just the two of them were tangled up.
3: America's top goal scorer ejected and will miss the next game too, FIFA confirming it cannot be overturned. But later, Malik Tillman delivering a stunning free kick.
6: Tillman!
3: A gritty 2-0 win on home soil.
7: We won! Yeah! I've been waiting a long time for this. This is awesome. We're coming for you, Cup. We're coming all the way.
8: And David, the U.S. team now has a major test ahead facing powerhouse Belgium, round of 16 in Seattle on Monday. David.
2: It was incredible. Thanks, Whit. 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
30: I'm Selena Wang in Beijing for the historic Trump-Xi summit. 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
31: Tonight on ABC News Live Prime, a deadly heat wave for the holiday weekend. 180 million Americans on alert for life-threatening heat. The heat index in the triple digits from Texas into the Northeast. 111 degrees in Washington, 110 in New York City.
32: I'm Matt Rivers. As two-thirds of the country is trapped under this oppressive heat dome, emergency rooms across the country are reporting a surge in heat-related illness.
31: One day after millions watch their

0: climbed to the top of the Empire State Building. This daredevil couple is now back on the ground facing federal charges. Sources tell ABC News how they bypassed security, went through a security hatch on the 102nd floor, and made the climb before they were noticed. In Venezuela, 8 days after back-to-back earthquakes, the incredible story of a man buried beneath 29 feet of wreckage, then pulled from that mountain of rubble after being kept alive by rescuers giving him water, food, and medication.
1: From ABC News, I'm Dave Packer. A dangerous and potentially deadly heat wave has settled over half the country. In Pennsylvania, officials say more than 100 people suffered from heat-related medical episodes as they attended the Union Pacific Big Boy No. 4014 train at the Reading Blue Mountain Railroad Outer Station. The Big Boy is the largest operating steam locomotive in the world, and it's been on tour for America's 250th. ABC's Gray Hall has more.
2: We've learned that so far, 35 people were treated. This includes a 7-year-old, and one person went into cardiac arrest. A number of emergency crews responding to this scene there. A huge crowd showing up to see that train at the Reading Outer Station in Muhlenberg Township, Berkeley.
1: ABC meteorologist Melissa Griffin with the holiday forecast.
3: Saturday, 4th of July, a little less humidity, but the heat index still topping 100 degrees here in the Northeast. Finally, by Sunday, we'll start to feel that relief. But then we also have to watch the storm threat because there's two dangers this holiday weekend, the heat and the storms.
1: As for Friday, we're dealing with the same heat, feeling nearly 110 degrees up and down the I-95 corridor all the way down to the Gulf Coast. Months after the FBI raided Georgia's Fulton County election office and seized hundreds of boxes of 2020 ballots, the agency is surging resources into the state. ABC's Olivia Rubin.
4: Priority investigation. That is how the FBI is describing its ongoing investigation into the 2020 election in Georgia, according to a source and an internal FBI memo I reviewed. According to that memo, the FBI is surging 260 FBI personnel, including intelligence analysts from around the country, to help with this effort.
1: A review of his financial report shows that across President Trump's first year back in the White House, his investment advisors made more than 21,000 security trades, amassing sizable holdings in companies that are directly involved in deals tied to his administration. You're listening to ABC News.
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1: A story of survival. 8 days after two earthquakes in Venezuela, rescuers pulled a 43-year-old security guard out alive from the rubble of a building. He was in a basement and able to stay alive thanks to a pocket of air in his workstation. Los Angeles County Deputy Chief Chris Allender heads one of the rescue teams.
7: All of our building engineers got together. We started working the problem. They created a safety plan to keep the victim safe and the rescuer safe. It took 5 days and a lot of effort.
1: A nun walking to Mass at a church in McAllen, Texas, was arrested as immigration officials increase arrests. Sister Amagulda, a Nigerian national and registered nurse at South Texas System, she's been since released from custody. ABC's Jay O'Brien has more.
8: Congresswoman Monica De La Cruz, a Republican who represents that area of Texas, and she posted, I'm going to read from it directly, quote, "Our immigration enforcement should target violent criminals. A Catholic nun on her way to church is not a threat to our community." When it comes to Sister Ubwaja, we should point out, we do know, based on some details that the diocese gave us, that she's been in the U.S. for at least 10 years. We do not know one way or the other her immigration status.
1: California has marked May 17th officially as Bruce Lee Day. Lee was born in San Francisco, but spent his childhood in Hong Kong. He returned to the Bay Area on May 17th in 1959 and used his martial arts training to find success in Hollywood in the 1960s. Dave Packer, ABC News.
9: First part of the weekend, then we'll get some real relief by the time we get to Sunday. The only problem now is that the storms that are fueling this heat and breaking down the heat dome will be working through parts of the plains and into the Ohio Valley and lower Great Lakes. And Friday and Saturday, you're looking at threats in the Northeast. And that's in New York on Saturday, too. That could have an impact on some of the fireworks displays. Lindsay?
10: So rough and tumble weekend potentially ahead. All right, Lee Goldberg for us. Thanks so much. Today, the DOJ charged a former American Olympian with damaging Washington's reflecting pool. President Trump spent $16 million of taxpayer money to renovate the pool, then blamed vandals when algae turned the water green and the new coat of blue paint began to peel. Here's Mary Bruce.
11: Tonight, the Justice Department bringing felony charges against former American Olympian David Hearn, accusing him of damaging the reflecting pool 2 weeks after he was arrested on the National Mall. President Trump spent $16 million in taxpayer money to refurbish the pool. But just 1 week later, it turned green with algae, parts of its freshly painted bottom rising to the surface. Trump blamed vandals, not his hand-picked contractors.
12: They put a big gash, 350 feet long. Think of that, 350-foot gash.
11: Today, U.S. Attorney Jeanine Pirro accusing Hearn of damaging approximately 2 square feet.
13: The National Park Service employees observed Hearn actually forcefully and violently pulling up and removing the bottom liner with both hands.
11: President Trump claims the alleged vandals used box cutters.
12: They came in with box cutters and they cut it up.
11: Today, reporters asking what Hearn allegedly used.
14: Did he have any tools or was it just his bare hands?
13: Right now, we believe it's his bare hands, both hands.
14: So does that indicate in your belief that it was probably damaged before, or do you believe that he...
13: He damaged it.
14: Further, but do you believe it had already been damaged before?
13: He damaged the pool.
11: Hearn told ABC News he was biking near the pool when he saw a piece of loose paint in the water and reached out and touched the end. He insists he's no vandal, just a curious, concerned citizen.
10: Certainly a big difference between the two. Mary Bruce joins us now from the White House. So, Mary, what are David Hearn's attorneys saying tonight?
15: Well, Lindsay, tonight in a statement, Hearn's attorneys say that he is innocent. They insist that he is innocent. And they say, quote, these charges are outrageous and should be alarming to every American, adding, quote, this indictment reflects the administration's effort to shift blame for their own failures. Lindsay.
10: Mary Bruce for us. Thanks so much, Mary.
15: Thank you.
10: Today, a lower than expected jobs report was released with fewer jobs than anticipated in June as the unemployment rate ticked lower. Our senior White House correspondent, Selena Wang, joins us now. So, Selena, break these numbers down for us.
16: Well, Lindsay, look, overall, this wasn't a horrible report, but it was certainly disappointing jobs numbers here. We saw overall hiring slow across the U.S. economy. 57,000 jobs were added last month. That's about half of what economists were expecting. And no surprise here, we are hearing from the White House essentially brushing off these weak numbers. The White House economic advisor Kevin Hassett says if you smooth out the ups and downs over the last few months, the economy is on the upward trajectory.
10: And what sectors saw jobs added? Which sectors saw lost jobs?
16: Yeah, so the industries where we saw some jobs added, that included industries like healthcare, social and business services. But there were some surprising parts of this report as well. There was a surprising decline in the leisure and hospitality sector. Economists were expecting that the World Cup would give the job market a boost with so many travelers coming here to the U.S. for the games. But that sector actually lost jobs last month. So some economists say that is a concerning sign that you have lower income consumers potentially pulling back while service employers may be less confident about demand this summer.
10: The unemployment rate ticked down to 4.2%. How should we understand that?
16: So you would think that would be a good thing, but in this case, it's more complex. The unemployment rate went down as more people left the labor force. The share of the working age population that's either working or looking for work, that fell to the lowest in 5 years. And economists say it's a bad combination when you have fewer people in the job market as well as fewer people getting jobs. The data also showing, Lindsay, that wage gains just simply have not been keeping up with rising prices, something that consumers have been struggling now for quite a while.
10: It has been some time. All right, Selena Wang for us. Thanks so much as always. Rescuers near the collapsed basement of a shopping center in Venezuela found a security guard alive 8 days after back-to-back earthquakes hit the country. Rescuers initially made contact with the 43-year-old over the weekend. Teams then used a telescopic camera to maintain contact with him, and they were able to pass him water and liquid nutrients through a narrow shaft to keep him hydrated. After more than 100 hours of work, rescuers finally pulled the man to safety and raced him to a hospital. Joining us now is Los Angeles County Deputy Chief Chris Allender, who heads up one of the teams on the ground in Venezuela responsible for that rescue. Chief Allender, congratulations for this success. Thank you so much for your joining us tonight. Your team of more than 70 people, all based in L.A., arrived in Venezuela a week ago to help with the rescue and recovery efforts. Can you just give us a sense of what it's like on the ground there?
7: Well, Lindsay, thank you for having me. The team is highly motivated. What we provide is expertise. We are here to assist the Venezuelan people, and we are very happy that we can be here to provide that support. And the Venezuelan people have been outstanding. So I just want to thank the Los Angeles County Fire Department, our partners with the United States Department of State, for making the decision to get us here quickly, because there's definitely a need. The amount of devastation is enormous, and the Venezuelan people need help, and that's what we're here to do.
10: Just such a massive need. You've worked in the aftermath of some of the hardest hit disaster sites around the world, the earthquakes in Haiti and New Zealand, the tsunami in Japan. How does the damage and devastation compare to what you've been seeing in Venezuela?
7: Sure. So every disaster that I've been on internationally is a little bit different, and they're all unique in their own ways. I was out yesterday for the first time to support my rescue team, because my job as a plans team manager is to work with my technical information specialist to feed information, feed mapping, feed planning to the rescue. So it's more of a support role. But I did have the opportunity to get out yesterday, and this is a beautiful coastal town community, and what I noticed and what I equated, if Honolulu had a large earthquake and all residential high rises toppled over, that's kind of what my thoughts were, and what I kind of related it to, because everything is just utter devastation. I've never been in a situation where all of the high rise buildings completely toppled, and all of the community, all the Venezuelans, all the rescue teams from around the world were all working hand in hand. And when I got to the site where my rescuers were working, I couldn't have been prouder, because they were side by side with the Venezuelans passing tools. We were there to assist, to share our expertise, share our tools. And it was just a great collaborative effort, and it made me very proud as one of the managers.
10: Yeah, nice to hear about that unity there. And I want to turn back to the miraculous news that rescuers discovered this man alive last Sunday, worked to keep him alive while they were working to dig him out at the same time. Just tell us about that.
7: Yeah, sure. So we were very excited. It was a positive outcome. We got the victim out early this morning in partnership with some of the other international teams. So it started out a day or so after the earthquake. The victim was initially discovered by the Costa Rica Cruz Rojas. That team was a light team, and they immediately knew that they were going to need assistance. They reached out to a heavy international classified team from Chile. The international classified USAR teams through the United Nations all coordinate and train together. So the Chileans quickly, because of our relationships, reached out to us to come and assist. They knew that this was a complex problem. This was a three-story residential apartment building over a subterranean garage, and our victim was trapped in a guard tower two stories below grade, and there was a neighboring high-rise building that was leaning into the building that we were working on. So it was a very complex problem. All of the international heavy teams...
10: Chris,
7: about that. We are in our base camp is in the flight path of one of the major earthquakes, or one of the major airports. As you can imagine, there's a lot of aid and a lot of search teams coming in, a lot of assistance, which is a really good thing for the Venezuelan people. But it does get a little noisy and windy at times being in the flight path.
10: I'm sure.
7: So with the rescue, it was just a big collaborative effort. Our Chilean partners that we train with reached out to us. All of our building on, because it was such a complex problem, all of our building engineers got together. We started working the problem. They created a safety plan to keep the victim safe and the rescuer safe. It took 5 days and a lot of effort. we had to, as a manager, we had to look out for our own team safety and pull our rescuer. They were so motivated that they didn't want to come off, but we had a rotation schedule. We worked side by side with Chile and our Florida partners that are here as a heavy team as well. So it was a big collaborative effort, and luckily it was a positive outcome, and the spirits and the morale in our camp from our rescuers couldn't be higher.
10: Well, continued success. Stay safe, and thank you so much for the work that you're doing. Chris Allender, thank you so much, Chief. Appreciate it. We turn now to the war in Ukraine. Last night, Ukrainian officials say a barrage of more than 70 Russian ballistic missiles and 500 drones pummeled Kyiv in a massive Russian attack that left at least 25 people dead and more than 100 injured. The war in Ukraine is in its fifth year. And to break down where we stand today is former ambassador to Ukraine, Bill Taylor, who served under President George Bush and Barack Obama. Thank you so much, Ambassador Taylor, for joining us. We know that Vladimir Putin has recently admitted that the economic situation inside Russia has suffered with fuel shortages. Could this be a reason for Russia's more intense recent strikes?
17: Well, Lindsay, he's been striking Ukraine over and over and over for, as you say, 4.5 years, and intensively the past couple of months. What's changed is that the Ukrainians are now firing more long-range weapons into Russia than the Russians are firing into Ukraine, and the Ukrainian attacks are very effective at going after Russian oil facilities, and more importantly, or as importantly, going after the missiles and the missile components that are being manufactured in Russia, so to reduce the ability of the Russians to attack the Ukraine.
10: Is there any exit strategy that you believe Putin would accept beyond Ukraine ceding to him Crimea and the Donbass?
17: Well, the Ukrainians are never going to cede that, of course. And so what has to happen is what's starting to happen now, which is the forced pressure on Putin, certainly from the Ukrainians, as we just discussed, but also from the Europeans. And even the whole G7 made it very clear that they're going to support Ukraine. So Putin doesn't have any hope of outlasting the Ukrainians, Europeans, or even the Americans. So he's going to have to conclude that he cannot win this war, and then he'll find his own off-ramp. He'll make a case to the Russian people that he got what he wanted.
10: Even if Russia were able to successfully cleave parts of Ukraine for itself, what would Ukraine need to be safe from Russia in the future?
17: Ukraine will need a security guarantee that ensures that the Russians can never invade again. The Ukrainians, as I say, will not give up legal claim to Donbass and Crimea. They may accept. I'm not even sure. It may be that their initiative now will suggest that they take back the offer. Or the willingness to accept, for now, the Russians in 18-19% of their country. But they've been the Ukrainians have indicated that they will accept de facto the illegal temporary occupation by the Russians of 19% of their country. But they will look for a ceasefire in place. None of this business that the Russians are asking for, that Putin is asking for, to give up territory that the Russians have not been able to take from the Ukrainians. So I think the exit strategy, the end game, is Putin coming to the conclusion that he cannot win.
10: Just give us a reality check here on Ukraine. Does the country have the defensive power, manpower, weaponry to keep fighting, or will they become more desperate and depleted?
17: Who's becoming desperate is Putin, and we see that in these attacks. The Ukrainians actually have, it's an 8-to-1 ratio, Lindsay, 8-to-1 ratio, Russians killed to Ukrainians killed. The problem on manpower is really on the Russian side. The Ukrainians have substituted drones to a large extent to deal with their manpower problem, and the Russians are behind on that. And they are losing 8 soldiers for every 1 Ukrainian. So the Russians are the ones with the desperate problems.
10: Ambassador Bill Taylor, always great to talk with you. Thank you so much for your time.
17: Thank you, Lindsay.
10: We have new details about the couple behind yesterday's daredevil stunt at the Empire State Building. Millions watched as they unfurled a banner and then staged a marriage proposal. Now sources are telling ABC News how the couple got past security. Our chief investigative correspondent, Aaron Katursky, has those details.
18: We'll be right back. Tonight, 24 hours after their harrowing climb to the top of the Empire State Building without ropes, with millions watching, the Daredevils came back to Earth.
19: Is it worth it? Was it worth it?
18: To be arrested and face felony charges.
20: Two geniuses climbed to the top of the Empire State Building, the top of the spire.
18: Tonight, we're learning new details about the stunning security breach. Sources tell ABC News Angelina Nikolaou and Ivan Kuznetsov bought tickets to the Empire State Building, entering on Tuesday, the day before their stunt, and hiding out overnight. The next morning at 5 a.m., the sources say a security camera caught the couple going through a hatch on the 102nd floor observation deck. Hours later, prosecutors say the pair left through the 104th floor, where a lock on a security door had been broken, clambering onto the antenna and unfurling a banner nearly 1,500 feet in the air. That antenna emits high-frequency radio signals powerful enough to cause harm to the human body. Elite NYPD officers had to wait for it to be shut down before they could approach.
21: You can't be up here.
18: Here's what the police commissioner said today about those officers.
22: These are men and women of uncommon valor. It really can take your breath away. But that is what the men and women of ESU do basically every day.
18: Prosecutors quoting Kuznetsov saying he wanted to do something special for his engagement. But tonight, Nikolaou's father back in Russia tells ABC News the couple is already married, calling the proposal a performance. I asked them directly.
19: Are you guys secretly already married? Was this a real engagement? Why is the power of love message important?
21: Yes, we'll answer later. Right now we're not ready. We just need to relax. Sleep for sure. It was very cold last night.
18: They ducked into the subway, pausing on the stairwell for a kiss.
2: Tonight, Lindsay, those two are facing charges including reckless endangerment, burglary, and criminal mischief. Their lawyer says that's too many for a couple only trying to send a message of love. The police and prosecutors are trying to send a different message. Lindsay?
10: Aaron, thank you. And there is growing speculation that the rumored two-day wedding celebration of Taylor Swift and Travis Kelce is underway. Tents and barricades have been set up around Madison Square Garden, and some rumored guests have reportedly been spotted in the area. Morgan Norwood has the latest.
23: After days of secrecy, tonight the two-day wedding celebration for Taylor Swift and Travis Kelce kicking off at Madison Square Garden, starting with a rehearsal dinner for 100 guests. The arena under tight security, an NYPD sniper team arriving and setting up on the roof. Police setting up barricades and closing off streets. Crews rolling in equipment to put the finishing touches, reportedly transforming Madison Square Garden into a fairy tale set. And Swifties hoping to catch just a glimpse of the spectacle dubbed America's Royal Wedding.
24: In my brain, it's royalty. I feel like this is the American Royal Wedding at this point. Yeah.
25: It's definitely a one-of-a-kind sort of thing.
23: And the guest watch is on. Friends like Sabrina Carpenter and Ed Sheeran already spotted in the area. Tomorrow, an even bigger celebration with more than 1,000 guests partying from about 4 p.m. till 4 a.m. Saturday.
16: And Lindsay, on the ground here, security is tight. We saw that sniper team setting up on the roof, and the NYPD commissioner confirming an event here at the Garden. But tomorrow is where we expect that security perimeter to expand even more with additional street closures, Lindsay.
10: So much anticipation there. Morgan Norwood, our thanks to you. Coming up, we get an in-depth look at the extensive security preparations underway for Independence Day celebrations. Plus, a record number of Americans are expected to travel for this holiday. We'll tell you how they'll get to their destinations by the numbers. And our Jay O'Brien visits Monticello, the famed home of Thomas Jefferson, and explores the contradictions that the third president embodied.
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6: Hi.

0: 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It's an invitation to come together.
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4: 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Does anyone else hear that?
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8: I give you all A pluses. 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
9: What an astute observation.
4: I was just getting to the good part.
10: Stay calm, Mr. Johnson. You're gonna freak the kids out.
11: David is a young man who could have been a superstar. And Celeste was a child who could have done anything.
12: Celeste is 13. David is 18.
11: This is a tinderbox about to explode.
13: Oh my, delete everything.
11: This young girl found dismembered in the trunk of a car.
14: What really happened?
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14: And they are horrifying.
16: The Girl in the Trunk, now streaming on Disney Plus and Hulu.
17: I was recording the Seven Psalms album.
18: Sacred home that day.
17: And I started experiencing hearing loss in my left ear. I had no idea how performing live could be done. It took me years to play with musicians again.
18: The Lord is my engineer. The Lord is the earth I run.
17: It's the most extraordinary tours I've done.
16: July 4th, Disney celebrates America 250.
19: Welcome back, everyone. A massive Independence Day celebration is expected on the National Mall in Washington this weekend, celebrating, of course, America's 250th birthday. With that celebration, though, comes concern about safety. The FBI says that there are no credible threats ahead of the holiday, but the event will, of course, have heightened security. In tonight's Prime Focus, our Chief Justice correspondent, Pierre Thomas, gets an exclusive look at the work being done behind the scenes to keep Americans safe.
20: This F-16 fighter jet blasting off from Andrews Air Force Base just after 7 a.m. in hot pursuit of this Cessna plane, which has entered restricted airspace in a training exercise conducted by the Coast Guard and NORAD. Within minutes, with ABC News there exclusively, the jets and the Coast Guard intercept the Cessna, making it clear, turn around or be shot down. In another training exercise, I'm on the helicopter being pursued.
21: The idea is to identify, determine intent, and de-escalate the situation.
22: If that doesn't work, then NORAD has other capabilities.
21: Yes, NORAD can escalate the situation if need be with the fighter jets.
20: The Coast Guard warning with those flashing lights, and you can see that message, you have been intercepted. The air security, all part of a massive effort involving thousands of federal law enforcement, intelligence, and military officials trying to keep large-scale Independence Day celebrations in Washington, New York, and across the country safe.
23: Straight ahead, you can see the Washington Monument and the Jefferson Memorial and the National Mall. That patch of land right there during Independence Day needs to be the most secure on the planet. Thousands of patrons, the president, and many others are celebrating our nation's birthday. The goal is to make it secure from the land, air, and the water.
20: Helicopters from the National Nuclear Security Administration with this sensitive equipment will be monitoring radiation levels.
24: We are flying missions to make sure that there are no radiological threats. But this is just the part that you see. We also have a lot of people with radiation detectors and backpacks that are traversing the mall and maintaining that constant presence.
20: The FBI deploying anti-drone technology, including portable radar systems like this.
25: We saw what was happening overseas in the war in Ukraine and Russia, some of the terrorist groups overseas. And I think all of us in the intel community, law enforcement community, we've spent the better part of the last 2 years trying to get ahead of that threat.
20: During the FIFA games, the FBI and other authorities have recovered more than 500 drones. Thankfully, none of them armed.
26: This is the FBI. You have violated a no-fly zone.
20: And for the first time ever, a three-mile swath of the Potomac River shut down to private boats all day due to security and an expected massive fireworks display being blasted from these huge barges.
0: We've surged over 1,000 additional people, in addition to our regular Coast Guard forces, 79 boats to 13 cities to make sure we are prepared for any contingency.
20: All because of the most challenging threat environment since 9/11, with the ongoing terror threat, a rise in political violence, and continuing fears about so-called lone wolves.
1: We've got FIFA, we have America 250, not only here in D.C., but across the country. And I will tell you from the FBI's perspective, this next 2 or 3 weeks is an all-hands-on-deck.
20: Washington now becoming a fortress, with 19 miles of fencing being deployed, and for the first time ever, everyone entering the mall on Independence Day will have to go through security checkpoints, including magnetometers.
2: ABC News, I'm Dave Packer. The Department of Justice Thursday declined to turn over additional information from the Epstein files as ordered by a judge, arguing the materials include sensitive victim information. Angelina Nikitskov and Ivan Kursunov were the daredevil couple who climbed the Empire State Building in court Thursday.
3: Prosecutors quoting Kuznetsov saying he wanted to do something special for his engagement. But Nikolo's father back in Russia tells ABC News the couple is already married, calling the proposal a performance. I asked them directly.
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33: Welcome back to Prime. Here's a look at the stories making headlines right now. A scorching heat wave is causing emergency room visits to spike across the country. The CDC says heat-related visits in the Midwest have increased 36% this week compared to last. New York's real temperature hit 100 degrees for the first time since 2012. And tonight, D.C. officials have banned the public from the Capitol 4th concert rehearsal due to the heat. A dispute apparently over a parking space outside of a Florida Walmart turned deadly. An eyewitness told ABC News two drivers, a man and a woman, started yelling at each other. The man then parked his car, partially blocking a spot. When he later returned to the area, the woman that he argued with earlier allegedly warned him repeatedly she would shoot if he kept walking toward her. Police say she then shot the man, a 62-year-old Army veteran who later died. The woman is no longer in police custody, but the shooting is still under investigation, and prosecutors will decide whether or not they will file the charges. We're learning now paramedics had to race last month to the home of Senator Mitch McConnell in Kentucky. A man there, according to dispatch audio, was unconscious and suffering from cardiac arrest. McConnell, who is 84 years old, was hospitalized June 14th and has not been seen in public since. His team has not confirmed if the call involved the senator or what the reason was for his hospitalization. Today is day four of Wimbledon. Princess Kate of Wales met tennis fans who lined up at the tournament's famous queue before attending a second round match between British player Arthur Ferry and Finland's Otto Virtanen. Ferry won the match, defeating the Finnish qualifier in four sets. The first week of matches will continue tomorrow at the All England Club in London. Coming up, the state doing away with sell-by labels on groceries. We'll tell you why and look at how it could reduce food waste. And it's the busiest day for flying this 4th of July weekend, but is it too late for those last-minute summer plans? We ask the points guy next.
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3: There are three victims we know of.
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33: Welcome back, everyone. Millions of Americans have already started traveling for the 4th of July holiday or preparing to do so as we speak. Today was actually projected to be the busiest day for flying within the holiday travel period, which AAA considers to be June 27th through July 5th. We'll speak with Clint Henderson from the Points Guy shortly about how to take advantage of those last-minute plans. But first, we look at 4th of July travel by the numbers. AAA said that 72.2 million Americans were expected to travel at least 50 miles from home the holiday period. That would break last year's record of 71.8 million travelers, though the increase would be smaller than past years. 5.85 million Americans were expected to fly domestically in the holiday period. As we mentioned, today is projected to be the busiest day to fly. The FAA said that it expected more than 52,000 flights to take off, and TSA initially said that it expected more than 3 million travelers would be screened today alone. But AAA says that it expects 61.4 million to drop to their destinations, accounting for 85% of travelers, and 4.93 million were expected to take buses, trains, or cruises, up by more than 5% compared to last year. As far as the most popular destinations during the holiday period, the Pacific Northwest has ranked especially high. AAA said that its top-ranked domestic destination was Seattle, Washington, and its top international destination was Vancouver, Canada. We're joined now by Clint Henderson, managing editor for The Points Guy. Thank you so much, Clint, for joining us. AAA's travel forecast indicated most travelers plan to drive even with higher gas prices and a growing number. We're looking at buses, trains, and cruises. What would explain those trends?
6: So it's really interesting. We're seeing more folks look for ways to save. They're not traveling. So we just did a survey with YouGov, found 63% of families continue to plan to travel this summer, but they're cutting back in different ways. So they're maybe reducing the number of days they're traveling, going to alternate destinations, and then looking for places a little bit closer to home. So we are seeing a huge surge in people driving. National parks are big this summer, and I think that's in part because of America 250, as well as people just wanting to travel.
33: And we're just 2 days away, of course, from the 4th of July. For those who waited until the absolute last minute to make plans, what's still an option right now?
6: So I have very good news for you. We are actually seeing prices come down later this summer, but there is some last minute deals, partly because the demand for World Cup hotels and flights has been a little bit less than expected. So there are some last minute deals. We're seeing not only cash deals, but also points and miles deals. So it's not too late if you haven't booked your trips yet.
33: And for those who are getting ready to drive now, when should they plan to hit the road going to and coming back from their destination?
6: Okay, you're going to want to leave in the morning, if at all possible, except on the actual 4th of July. So you're going to see a lot of traffic in the afternoon on the 4th, but every other day leading up to and after, you're going to want to go as early in the morning as possible to avoid the worst of the traffic. And then if you can extend and come back on Monday or Tuesday, it's actually much less busy on those days, too.
33: And looking ahead to the rest of summer, for anyone wanting to book some travel now, what should they do to make things as smooth as possible?
6: Yeah, so great news on that front. We touched on it a little bit, but we're seeing fares actually drop for August. And I think part of the reason for that is the summer season has started earlier. So more schools are out earlier. A lot of people traveling June, July, and then not traveling in August. So we're seeing a lot of deals in August. Remember vacation packages? If you can combine flights, airfare, hotels, all in one, you can save up to 40%. So I like vacation packages as well.
33: I like those vacation packages. All right, Clint Henderson, so appreciate your time and insight.
6: Good to see you.
33: Coming up, health officials declare an end to the recent hantavirus outbreak linked to a cruise ship. And our Jay O'Brien takes us to Monticello, the home of our third president, Thomas Jefferson, and where Americans go to learn about the contradictions he embodied.
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7: 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Nice, right?
8: Good morning, Lieutenant. Do you have good news to share with me?
9: I'm surprised. You work with the police?
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35: Okay, America, the final countdown to July 4th is on. And tonight, it's time to party. From Bourbon Street in New Orleans, live, to Nashville, to the Vegas Strip, all across the country, and live in New York, for the first time, as the ball drops over Times Square, ringing in July 4th. Lindsay Davis, Lara Spencer, Sam Champion invite you to the party across America, streaming tonight.
36: You shouldn't be trying to steal my house.
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33: On food, the NBA Summer League is testing new rules that could change the game, and a Purple Heart 81 years in the making. These stories and more in tonight's rundown. Today, the World Health Organization announced that the hantavirus outbreak linked to a cruise ship is over. It came after the final contact of a person exposed to the virus on the cruise ship completed their quarantine period. There have been a total of 13 cases of hantavirus, 12 confirmed and one probable, and 3 deaths, of which at least 2 have been confirmed, according to the WHO. California has banned the use of sell-by labels on food packaging. Instead, manufacturers selling food in California must use 2 standardized labels, a best-if-used-by label for peak quality and used-by label for product safety. Food manufacturers can choose to use one of the labels or both. The goal is to cut down on confusion among shoppers who may be unsure whether food is past its peak quality or unsafe to eat, and the food waste it creates when people throw away food early. The NBA will test a new free throw rule and a basketball with an embedded sensor this month's Summer Leagues. The one free throw rule will award one free throw for any foul that would typically result in one, two, or three free throws under standard NBA rules. That free throw will be worth the same total number of points and the attempted shot that resulted in a foul. If the game clock is under 2 minutes, normal free throw rules will apply. The NBA also will test a connected basketball that contains an embedded sensor to detect contact with the ball, allowing referees to better call crucial out-of-bound deflections. May 17th will officially be known as Bruce Lee Day in California, the first Chinese American to be honored with their own day in the state's history. Lee spent his childhood in Hong Kong, but was born in San Francisco and returned to the Bay Area on May 17th in 1959. Lee was trained in martial arts and found success in Hollywood during the 60s for his role in The Green Hornet as Kato. He remained a star in the U.S. and overseas, starring in The Big Boss and Fist of Fury. He passed away in 1973 at just 32 years old. Fire crews in Ohio were called to the scene of a spicy spill after a truck driver reported their trailer was leaking something. After pulling over at a truck stop nearby, officials realized the leak was from the 40,000 pounds of hot sauce inside the truck. The sauce was cleaned up by the Environmental Protection Agency. An honor that was worth waiting for. After more than eight decades, a 99-year-old veteran in Kentucky is finally getting the recognition he's been waiting for. Glenn Fisher was awarded the Purple Heart 81 years after he was wounded in action in Germany back in 1945. Despite his service, a recording error kept him from receiving the Purple Heart. But with the help of his good friend and U.S. Army officials out of Fort Knox, he was given the medal months before his 100th birthday. And speaking of birthdays, this weekend marks America's 250th birthday. Leading up to the celebration, our Jay O'Brien went behind the scenes at Monticello, the home of our third president, Thomas Jefferson. For some, it's something of a rite of passage to visit Monticello to better understand the contradictions that Jefferson embodied. The author of the Declaration of Independence, who penned that all men are created equal, is the same person who enslaved hundreds. Jay speaks to a man known as Jefferson's historical interpreter and to the woman who directs research into Jefferson and Sally Hemings' descendants. Both treat Jefferson's contradictions as a lesson for us all in our pursuit of a more perfect union.
0: The sunrise, the birds, the flowers of Monticello haven't changed much since Thomas Jefferson walked these grounds.
1: You're looking at exactly what Thomas Jefferson saw.
0: And 250 years on, neither have many of the questions our country faces about liberty, rights, and what it means to live our values.
2: Hello!
0: Don't just take my word for it. Ask the man himself.
2: Mr. President!
3: It's my delight. Nice to greet you, Head.
2: Nice to meet you.
3: At El Monticello.
2: Yes!
0: Indeed. Not the real thing, of course.
2: Would you mind taking us inside, showing us around?
3: Certainly, absolutely.
0: Please. But as close as you can get these days.
3: Entree.
2: Thank you very much.
0: Bill Barker, officially known as a historical interpreter who's committed more than 30 years of his life to making Jefferson's vision for America as well as his contradictions come alive.
2: Look at that!
3: What love?
0: As he took us around, we couldn't help but wonder how this country's third president,
3: La Salle de Manger, the dining room here,
0: the man who, in the Declaration of Independence, instilled in us all men are created equal, could at the same time enslave hundreds of men and women right here at Monticello.
1: How did you personally feel about slavery?
3: It is if we hold a wolf by the ear, which we can ne'er let go, let alone hold on to. We have self-preservation in the one hand and freedom in the other.
0: He's quoting a real letter from Jefferson, wrestling with the idea that the United States and Jefferson himself had built and benefited from an institution they knew was wrong. Jefferson's declaration aspires to something even he didn't do personally. But at the same time, it served as a blueprint for every push for social change in our nation's history.
1: You said that these are inalienable rights, but it takes courage to express them.
3: Of course it does. And maybe that's the reason why, with every successive generation from time immemorial, I would like to say we have shown great courage.
0: Jefferson is around every corner at Monticello. His legacy.
2: This is from the Lewis and Clark expedition?
3: Indeed it is.
0: Gadgets and books. All original. But Monticello doesn't shy away from a darker side of Jefferson's history, directing visitors to recreated slave cabins and an exhibit on Sally Hemings, the enslaved woman with whom Jefferson is believed to have fathered at least six children. Bringing some of that history to life is the job of 29-year-old Ariana Woods, the leader of Monticello's Getting Word initiative, tasked with poring over centuries-old records and tracking down the descendants of men and women enslaved here.
2: This is like an investigation.
4: Yes, it is. My friend calls me a private investigator, but it's not in this century.
2: For history.
4: Yes, for the 18th century and 19th century.
0: Ariana pulled out this VHS tape with an oral history from Shea Banks Young, a seventh-generation descendant of Thomas Jefferson and Sally Hemings, interviewed by Getting Word in 1996.
5: Look at us today, generations later, still calling out her name. They cannot erase Sally Hemings. Sally Hemings will never be gone.
4: I think if I had to say like a few themes, there's strong kind of living out the ideas of the Declaration.
2: What an interesting contradiction in that they're living out the ideas of the Declaration, but their roots are their ancestors who were enslaved here by the man who wrote it.
4: Yep. I often think about if Jefferson was thinking about these ideas of liberty and freedom, but his life is created by and surrounded by unfreedom. Those people's existence and their lived experiences had to inform those concepts in some way or another. So,
2: and reverberate to this day.
4: Absolutely.
0: Monticello challenges you to look at our country's whole history, highs and lows, warts and all. That's what Jefferson would have wanted, says CEO and renowned historian Jane Kamensky.
6: He's the person who says, follow the truth wherever it may lead.
2: What would you say to someone who says, there is nothing I can learn from Thomas Jefferson or any of these other founding fathers who did things that

0: into the very foundation of America itself.
1: I almost didn't recognize you.
0: That was what Bill Barker wanted to remind us, surprising me one more time out of costume and out of character, but still with a love for our nation's history on full display.
2: Jefferson is full of these contradictions, mm-hmm. and it seems to me in many ways he was wrestling then and living through then with many of the questions we're still asking ourselves now.
3: Absolutely. Absolutely. That's what it means to continue to make for a more perfect union. Mm. We're not perfect yet. We're still working at these inalienable truths and rights. We're still working at it.
4: What an interesting look there. Our thanks to Jay O'Brien and the team for that. Please join us this weekend as Disney celebrates America's 250th birthday. We'll have 24 hours of unparalleled programming from all 50 states starting tomorrow, Friday at 10 p.m. Eastern. Lara Spencer, Sam Champion, and I will kick off with a party across America live from New Orleans at 11:30 p.m. You can watch it all on ABC News or on any of our streaming platforms, including Disney Plus and Hulu. And that is our show for this hour. I'm Lindsay Davis. Be sure to stay tuned to ABC News Live for more context and analysis of the day's top stories. Thank you so much for streaming with us. Good night.

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2: Traveling with the president in Beijing for his historic summit with Chinese President Xi. I'm Mary Bruce. 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
3: From ABC News, I'm Dave Packer. The June jobs report showed just 57,000 jobs were added, half of what was expected. ABC's Selena Way.
4: The unemployment rate went down as more people left the labor force. The share of the working age population that's either working or looking for work, that fell to the lowest in 5 years. And economists say it's a bad combination when you have fewer people in the job market as well as fewer people getting jobs. The data also showing that wage gains just simply have not been keeping up with rising prices, something that consumers have been struggling now for quite a while.
3: But those lower employment numbers prompted buying on Wall Street, investors thinking lower employment could lead to an interest rate cut. The daredevil couple who got engaged at the top of the Empire State Building have been released from jail following a brief court appearance. The couple did not enter pleas to multiple felonies, including reckless endangerment and burglary. They're due back in court next month. A person has now been charged for problems plaguing the renovation of the Lincoln Memorial Reflecting Pool in Washington. Three-time U.S. Olympian David Hearn has been indicted on a single count of destruction of property worth over $1,000.
5: President Trump claims
6: they came in with box cutters and they cut it up.
5: Reporters asking U.S. Attorney Jeanine Pirro what Hearn allegedly used.
7: Did he have any tools or was it just his bare hands?
8: Right now, we believe it's his bare hands, both hands.
7: So does that indicate in your belief that it was probably damaged before, or do you believe that he...
8: Oh, he damaged it.
7: Further, but do you believe there had already been damaged before?
8: He damaged the pool.
5: Hearn told ABC News he was biking near the pool when he saw a piece of loose paint in the water and reached out and touched the end. He insists he's no vandal, just a curious, concerned citizen.
3: ABC's Mary Bruce. The extreme heat is not over for some 180 million Americans. More triple-digit feels-like temperatures are on the way Friday. 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
3: A Florida man is dead following a confrontation in a Walmart parking lot. No charges have been filed, but bystanders watched as the man was shot and killed. ABC's Rhiannon Alley has more.
11: This confrontation over a parking space turning deadly outside a Walmart in Fort Lauderdale, Florida, leaving 62-year-old Bart DeGuglielmo on the ground, dying of a gunshot wound. An eyewitness telling ABC News it all started 5 minutes earlier with the two drivers yelling at each other through open windows.
3: The U.S. Coast Guard has released video of the agency seizing a boat allegedly owned by Brian and Lynette Hooker. The American woman has been missing since April, when Hooker claimed she fell overboard and was swept away. ABC's Victor Oquendo has more from Miami.
12: The Coast Guard boarding the sailboat on May 9th, 1 month after Brian says Lynette fell from their dinghy and was swept away by the ocean. The two men, who are not identified, tell the Coast Guard they are taking that boat, the Soulmate, to Fernandina Beach in North Florida.
13: For the owner.
14: Yeah. Is he going to meet you there?
13: I don't think so, okay. No.
14: So right now the boat's being seized?
12: While the Hookers are not named in the video, sources told ABC News the boat does belong to them. Last month, Coast Guard divers searched for Lynette in a new area off Elbow Key, near where the boat was previously anchored.
3: Iran's Joint Military Command Thursday warned oil tankers moving through the Strait of Hormuz to use its approved routes or face what it calls a forceful response. Dave Packer, ABC News.
15: Four of the Heat movies, from Memphis to Raleigh up to Philly and New York, feeling like almost 110. Some relief starting to get in the Great Lakes interior northeast by the time we get into Saturday. Still baking in parts of the south. You're really waiting till Sunday for the relief in New York and Boston. Still hot in D.C. at that point. Severe weather, Plains Midwest today, Friday and Saturday in the Mid-Atlantic and the Northeast. Worried about storms in Cleveland, Pittsburgh, and New York on July 4th. That's your forecast. I'm ABC News senior meteorologist Lee Goldberg. Have a great holiday.
16: Lee, thanks. A former Olympian has been indicted, accused of vandalizing the Lincoln Memorial reflecting pool, which was already overrun with algae and peeling paint. The U.S. attorney claiming there is tremendous evidence that he maliciously damaged the pool. ABC's Mary Bruce has more.
5: The Justice Department bringing felony charges against former American Olympian David Hearn, accusing him of damaging the reflecting pool 2 weeks after he was arrested on the National Mall. President Trump spent $16 million in taxpayer money to refurbish the pool. But just 1 week later, it turned green with algae, parts of its freshly painted bottom rising to the surface. Trump blamed vandals, not his hand-picked contractors.
6: They put a big gash, 350 feet long. Think of that, 350-foot gash.
5: U.S. Attorney Jeanine Pirro accusing Hearn of damaging approximately 2 square feet.
8: The National Park Service employees observed Hearn actually forcefully and violently pulling up and removing the bottom liner with both hands.
5: President Trump claims the alleged vandals used box cutters.
6: They came in with box cutters and they cut it up.
5: Reporters asking what Hearn allegedly used.
7: Did he have any tools or was it just his bare hands?
8: Right now, we believe it's his bare hands, both hands.
7: So does that indicate in your belief that it was probably damaged before, or do you believe that he...
8: Oh, he damaged it.
7: Further, but do you believe it had already been damaged before?
8: He damaged the pool.
5: Hearn told ABC News he was biking near the pool when he saw a piece of loose paint in the water and reached out and touched the end. He insists he's no vandal, just a curious, concerned citizen.
2: And in a statement, Hearn's attorneys insist he is innocent and say, quote, these charges are outrageous and should be alarming to every American, adding this indictment reflects the administration's effort to shift blame for their own failures. Mary Bruce, ABC News, the White House.
16: Mary, thanks. Another big revelation from President Trump's financial disclosure. He made more than 21,000 securities trades during his first year back in office, investing in many companies that have government contracts. Trump bought stocks in major tech companies the same day the White House unveiled its AI action plan. And he made more than 300 stock purchases the day before announcing the pause on tariffs. But Trump insists he's taken a hands-off approach to his finances.
6: My son, Eric, handles it. I don't talk to him about things such as this. I think I'd be allowed to. I'm not sure even what the status is, but I don't.
16: In contrast to Trump's 21,000 trades, Joe Biden made a total of 13 stock trades during his entire presidency. Iran is holding a week of delayed funeral ceremonies for its supreme leader killed at the start of the war. They showed the first images of the Ayatollah's coffin ahead of a farewell procession taking place in Tehran today. Newly released video shows what sources say is the moment U.S. Coast Guard troops seized a boat while searching for a missing woman. Brian Hooker owns that boat. He says his wife, Lynette, fell overboard in the Bahamas in April and was swept away. Coast Guard divers concluded their search last month without revealing what or if they found anything. The seized boat is now in Florida.
17: In the World Cup competition, another milestone for soccer legend Cristiano Ronaldo.
16: The 41-year-old scored his first World Cup knockout round goal for Portugal's 2-1 victory over Croatia. A last-second goal by Croatia that would have tied the game was disallowed. Portugal moves on to face Spain in the round of 16.
17: And the U.S. men's national team has arrived in Seattle ahead of its next matchup. Team USA will face off against Belgium in the round of 16 this coming Monday. Excited to see it.
16: Me too.
17: Coming up, where people are fighting over air conditioners.
16: Plus, the two daredevils who climbed the Empire State Building. Police say they hid out there overnight.
17: And later, the big welcome to New York. Taylor Swift is now getting ahead of her wedding, years after this performance on GMA. You're watching World News Now.

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0: 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In theaters July 10th.
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15: Sexiest man alive. I get it all the time. My publicist doesn't like when I say this, but you can ask me whatever you want. Aloha, George, Michael, and Robin. Mwah. That's for Robin. Good morning, America. Aloha from Hawaii, and you're welcome.
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17: We're back with video of people fighting over an air conditioner inside a French supermarket. Witnesses say dozens of shoppers rushed towards the unit. As soon as the doors opened, they were shouting, pushing, and shoving each other. Some even fell to the floor. Another brutal heat wave is on tap for most of France next week. We're learning new details about that daredevil couple who climbed the Empire State Building untethered. Investigators say they arrived the day before and slept there overnight. ABC's Aaron Katursky has more.
18: 24 hours after their harrowing climb to the top of the Empire State Building without ropes, with millions watching, the daredevils came back to Earth.
19: Is it worth it? Was it worth it?
18: To be arrested and face felony charges.
20: Two geniuses climbed to the top of the Empire State Building, the top of the spire.
18: We're learning new details about the stunning security breach. Sources tell ABC News Angelina Nicolau and Ivan Kuznetsov bought tickets to the Empire State Building, entering on Tuesday, the day before their stunt, and hiding out overnight. The next morning at 5 a.m., the sources say a security camera caught the couple going through a hatch on the 102nd floor observation deck. Hours later, prosecutors say the pair left through the 104th floor, where a lock on a security door had been broken, clambering onto the antenna and unfurling a banner nearly 1,500 feet in the air. That antenna emits high-frequency radio signals powerful enough to cause harm to the human body. Elite NYPD officers had to wait for it to be shut down before they could approach.
21: You can't be up here.
18: Here's what the police commissioner said today about those officers.
22: These are men and women of uncommon valor. It really can take your breath away. But that is what the men and women of ESU do basically every day.
18: Prosecutors quoting Kuznetsov saying he wanted to do something special for his engagement. But Nicolo's father back in Russia tells ABC News the couple is already married, calling the proposal a performance. I asked them directly.
19: Are you guys secretly already married? Was this a real engagement? Why is the power of love message important?
23: Yes, we'll answer later. Right now we're not ready. We just need to relax. And sleep, for sure. It was very cold last night.
18: They ducked into the subway, pausing on the stairwell for a kiss. Those two are facing charges, including reckless endangerment and criminal mischief. That's too much, their lawyer says, for a couple trying to send a message of love. Police and prosecutors are trying to send a different message. Aaron Katursky, ABC News, New York.
17: Aaron, thanks. When we come back, the wedding of the year.
24: Everything we know at this very moment ahead of Travis and Taylor tying the knot. That's next. You're watching World News Now.
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37: Good morning, Lieutenant. Do you have good news to share with me?
38: I'm surprised. You work with the police?
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39: Got a high-profile murder on our hands.
40: Do we have your attention now? Catch me if
37: 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Our killer was also a sprinter.
41: See if we can track her down.
42: Track her down?
37: You can do this all day?
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37: I think that's for the best.
43: Mr. Sugar, our profits have tripled.
44: I don't do anything illegal here.
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54: Reporting from Tel Aviv on the US-Israeli war in Iran, I'm Tom Sufi-Burridge. Wherever the story is, we'll take you there. You're streaming ABC News Live.
37: You're looking at the world's most famous arena, Madison Square Garden, where a certain celebrity wedding is set for tonight.
55: Who?
37: Kidding. They just both just looked at me like, what? Okay, so the area in and around the garden is abuzz with activity, even though it looked pretty calm there with what we just saw. But it's the countdown to Travis and Taylor's wedding.
56: And what would that include? SUVs, including one believed to be transporting Taylor, was seen arriving at the garden last night for before. Sorry, I'm so emotional thinking about it. Before her reported rehearsal dinner, but are they already married? ABC's Andrea Fujii reports.
57: This morning, reports Taylor Swift and Travis Kelce are already husband and wife. Some news outlets saying the two tied the knot in a private, small ceremony ahead of today's big event at Madison Square Garden, which is lit up with pink lights. But before they party, the couple announced a $26 million donation to 20 charities across the country, including New York Food Rescue, City Harvest, and After School All-Stars.
58: Honestly, it's a little bit of disbelief because, you know, you don't get that kind of a phone call every day.
59: This is a transformative gift, and it will set the After School All-Stars in New York and in Cleveland in such a way that we'll be able to both be around for much longer and serve more students.
57: The couple threw a rehearsal dinner last night for about 100 people, and the lavish celebration today is for an expected 1,000 family and friends in a transformed Madison Square Garden, reportedly no longer an arena, but a fairy tale wonderland.
0: such a perfect venue just because of security. There would be multiple checkpoints. There would be facial recognition. They're taking a blank canvas, build props. You could hang drapes. You could hang a chandelier. You could make it this entirely transformless space.
57: It's a star-studded guest list, many who've already been spotted in the area, including Ed Sheeran, Sabrina Carpenter, and one of Taylor Swift's besties, Selena Gomez, getting ready. Stevie Nicks will reportedly be among the performers at the wedding. Security is tight. The NYPD sniper team set up on the stadium roof, along with police barricades and multiple street closures in busy midtown Manhattan, where onlookers are trying to catch a glimpse of the excitement.
1: I mean, in my brain, it's royalty, that's for sure. Yeah, I feel like this is the American royal wedding.
2: It's definitely a one-of-a-kind sort of thing.
3: Sources say guests are expected to begin arriving at Madison Square Garden around 3 p.m. today, and the party will keep going until 4 a.m. tomorrow. Hannah, Sophie.
4: Oh, man, a lot to watch. Andrea, thank you so much for that. You guys, are you excited?
5: Yeah.
4: Okay, so you guys, we've got a little secret here. So local media obtained a schedule. Apparently, teardown and loadout will begin at 4 a.m., so keep an eye out for that. But that's going to take 15 hours, lasting until 7 p.m. So I feel like today, you stay on top of social media, ABC yeah. News will be on all the updates.
5: Yeah, we're going to be all over it. And if you haven't been invited to the wedding, you can still celebrate at Rita's Ice and Frozen Custard. They are giving out some free treats.
56: Also, it's my parents' anniversary. More important than any of this, Mark and Jody married today, July 3rd, 1989.
4: Aww.
56: There they are.
4: Happy anniversary.
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14: You shouldn't be trying to steal my house.
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22: It's easy.
21: 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While the wiener wrap bakes, the hot dogs cook up plump and juicy.
23: During America's bicentennial, moms were discovering innovative ways to serve what is arguably the most quintessential of American foods. Mm.
24: And now, just days away from the country's 250th birthday, the hot dog still kind of feels supreme.
23: Yeah, but like so many aspects of America, it all depends on where you call home.
25: Oh, my God. You look like the 4th of July. It makes me want a hot dog real bad.
26: The hot dog is a 4th of July staple. Also at the center of the debate, is a hot dog a sandwich?
27: I mean, we do consider a hot dog a sandwich.
28: True. Hot take.
27: Hot take.
26: This husband and wife duo from Asheville, North Carolina, are no stranger to the sandwich. Maddie and JD have spent the last 2 years on a mission. Learn about America by recreating signature sandwiches from every state and posting their delicious research on TikTok. Like the South Carolina bird dog. Swap out the dog for a chicken tender.
29: We put mayo and cheese on a bun, got the cheese a little melty in the oven, and then put on a crispy piece of bacon and topped with honey mustard.
26: The Sonora-style hot dog, popular in Arizona. Think a bacon-wrapped dog, pinto beans, onions, jalapenos, cilantro with mayo and mustard. Or the Seattle hot dog, which is slathered in cream cheese.
29: These came to be in the 1980s when a bagel vendor late at night wanted to make some money and boom, slapped on cream cheese and a dog.
26: And if you're talking Chicago-style dogs, don't forget the poppy seed bun, the green sweet relish, hot sport peppers, and as this person pointed out, no ketchup ever.
30: I'm upset with myself that this is my first time having one.
26: Keyboard warriors are not afraid to call out Maddie and JD when the recipe doesn't seem perfect, but they're open to the feedback and say that just shows hometown pride and how much nostalgia there is in a sandwich.
31: There's memories tied to it. That's also why people get so passionate, too. You're used to having it a certain way, and you're used to having certain ingredients.
23: And for the record, according to the Hot Dog and Sausage Council, mustard is the undisputed favorite hot dog topping, with up to 73% of Americans preferring it. Ketchup comes in a close second, followed by onions, relish, and chili.
32: Cue them all up,
23: right?
32: Just I love a loaded burger, hot dog, yeah. Sandwich, you name it.
23: Yeah. Danny?
24: Well, I'm a mustard guy, but you famously hate ketchup, but put it on your fries. So do you put ketchup on your hot dog?
23: I like homemade ketchup.
24: Okay.
23: I'm very
24: particular.
32: The real deal, Danny.
23: Yeah, very
24: particular. Didn't know you could make ketchup at home.
23: But I like a bacon-wrapped dog.
24: Oh, yeah.
23: Hot dog, mustard, ketchup.
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13: This morning on World News Now, another day of extreme heat for 180 million Americans. Paramedics seeing a surge in calls due to the heat, which is straining the power grid and delaying transit. Holiday events in major cities being canceled or postponed. Plus, what's being done to keep those events safe?
14: Also this morning, the chilling and deadly confrontation in a parking lot. Police say video shows a man shot and killed by a woman in a dispute over a parking spot.
15: ABC News, I'm Dave Packer. A dangerous and potentially deadly heat wave has settled over half the country. ABC News meteorologist Melissa Griffin.
13: And this is extreme heat risk. That's because this is a rare, long-duration heat wave with little to no relief at night. So even those overnight temperatures still quite warm, all the way from the Northeast down to Atlanta in that extreme risk. And we're not going to see that relief for several more days.
15: Months after the FBI raided Georgia's Fulton County election office and seized hundreds of boxes of 2020 ballots, the agency is now surging resources into the state, 260 FBI personnel, including intelligence analysts from around the country, to help with the effort. A survivor found alive in the rubble left behind by those deadly earthquakes in Venezuela. First responders say they rescued a security guard in the basement of a collapsed shopping center more than a week after last week's earthquakes. The death toll from the disaster continues to rise, now at 2,595,000 still missing. This is
13: info. Right. So we'll get to that later. Plus, if you haven't made your 4th of July plans, we have some insider info on things happening all across the country.
16: Yeah, definitely.
13: But one thing you'll want to know is to be weather aware this weekend as we celebrate the holiday, because we begin with the misery for millions of Americans. Brutal heat for this holiday weekend.
16: It will feel like the triple digits from New Orleans to Boston today. The power grid feeling the stress, usage surging 40% above a normal summer day.
13: Yeah, the heat forcing trains to be canceled. New Jersey Transit asking customers to find another way home last night. It's also causing ER visits to spike. ABC's Matt Rivers starts us off.
17: Two-thirds of the country are trapped under a dome of oppressive heat, and paramedics are sounding the alarm that in triple-digit temperatures, anyone can be a victim. From these firefighters battling a blaze in Wilmington, Delaware, to workers laying blacktop outside Boston.
18: It's pretty dang hot out here, to be honest with you.
17: The CDC says the rate of emergency room visits for heat problems has exploded in the Midwest, 36 times higher this week than last week, and now the temperatures are soaring here in the Northeast. New York City's real temperature hitting 100 degrees for the first time since 2012, 106 with the heat index. Northwell Greenwich Village Hospital paramedic David Frazier says he's seen about a 30% uptick in heat emergency calls already.
19: People who are used to working outside maybe in 80 degree weather, but not 100. And so they think, hey, I can tough it out. And then unfortunately they can't.
17: At a St. Paul Saints game this week, a boy on the field collapsing during the national anthem. Outfielder Walker Jenkins carrying him in his arms to the dugout. Thankfully, he's okay. The heat also straining the power grid. Outages reported in the Bronx. New York City's Con Edison reducing voltage in some areas. In Washington, D.C., where the heat index topped 111, officials are debating whether to hold the Capitol 4th concert. They said it was too unsafe for the public to watch the rehearsal. Families flocking to beaches. In Liberty County, Georgia, authorities say someone was bitten by a shark Wednesday near Asaba Island. Our New York station, WABC, tracking new shark sightings off Long Island.
3: Two lifeguards that were on that lifeguard station spotted a 9-foot shark in the water right there at Point Lookout, so everyone was alerted.
17: And after that hammerhead sighting off the Long Island shore, multiple sightings closing multiple beaches. Now, that humid 100 degrees here in New York City feels like 106, and it's only set to get worse. Authorities are concerned about the effects of that many days of intense heat right in a row leading up to July 4th weekend. Matt Rivers, ABC News, New York.
16: Matt, thanks. Some parts of the country will start to see some relief today. ABC's Lee Goldberg has all the details. Hey, Lee, good morning.
8: Good morning. Another day of extreme heat from the Midwest into the East, although you're definitely seeing the core of the heat move east from Memphis to Raleigh up to Philly and New York, feeling like almost 110. Some relief starting to get in the Great Lakes interior northeast by the time we get into Saturday. Still baking in parts of the South. You're really waiting till Sunday for the relief in New York and Boston. Still hot in D.C. at that point. Severe weather plains Midwest today, Friday and Saturday in the Mid-Atlantic and the Northeast. Worried about storms in Cleveland, Pittsburgh, and New York on July 4th. That's your forecast. I'm ABC News senior meteorologist Lee Goldberg. Have a great holiday.
16: Lee, thanks. Now to the heightened security in the nation's capital and beyond as America celebrates its 250th birthday. This July 4th weekend comes amid the most challenging threat environment since 9/11, with the ongoing terror threat, a rise in political violence, and continuing fears of lone wolf attacks. ABC's Pierre Thomas has more.
9: This F-16 fighter jet blasting off from Andrews Air Force Base in hot pursuit of this Cessna plane, which has entered restricted airspace in a training exercise conducted by the Coast Guard and NORAD. Within minutes, with ABC News there exclusively, the jets and the Coast Guard intercept the Cessna, making it clear, turn around or be shot down. The air security, all part of a massive effort involving thousands of federal law enforcement, intelligence, and military officials trying to keep large-scale Independence Day celebrations in Washington, New York, and across the country safe. Helicopters from the National Nuclear Security Administration with this sensitive equipment will be monitoring radiation levels. The FBI deploying anti-drone technology, including portable radar systems like this. During the FIFA games, the FBI and other authorities have recovered more than 500 drones. Thankfully, none of them armed.
20: This is the FBI. You have violated a no-fly zone.
9: And for the first time ever, a 3-mile swath of the Potomac River shut down to private boats all day. Washington now becoming a fortress, with 19 miles of fencing being deployed, and for the first time ever, everyone entering the mall on Independence Day will have to go through security checkpoints, including magnetometers. While no credible threat has been identified, authorities say recent history demands vigilance.
16: Pierre, thanks. Sources say the FBI is assigning 260 staffers to help with the ongoing investigation of the 2020 election in Georgia. An internal memo says the surge from around the country will include investigative analysts. They'll be tasked with checking records. President Trump has fixated on his 2020 loss and pushed claims of fraud without evidence. Earlier this year, the FBI raided a Fulton County election site and seized hundreds of boxes of ballots.
21: The president's name is already on highway signs leading to the Palm Beach Airport in anticipation of the airport's upcoming name change. Drivers on part of I-95 are now seeing the President Donald J. Trump International Airport signs like these. The airport will be officially renamed next Thursday.
16: A violent confrontation over a parking spot outside a Florida Walmart ended with one man shot and killed. And police say it was all caught on camera. ABC's Rhiannon Alley has the details.
22: This confrontation over a parking space turning deadly outside a Walmart in Florida, leaving 62-year-old Bart DeGuglielmo on the ground, dying of a gunshot wound.
23: Female shot someone outside in the parking lot. Bulls out there were fighting over a parking spot.
22: An eyewitness telling ABC News it all started 5 minutes earlier with the two drivers yelling at each other through open windows. The man then parked his car, partially blocking the spot, and walked into the store. The witness says the woman managed to slip into the spot anyway. He came out, moved his car, and walked off for a cigarette. The woman is seen getting out of her car, phone in one hand, gun in the other. The witness says a person in the white car tells her the man is waiting nearby. He's seen walking towards her as she points the gun at him. He then follows her around a car. The witness says the woman repeatedly warned him she'll shoot if he keeps coming at her. He appears to leave, but then returns and she opens fire. Police say the woman claims she acted in self-defense.
4: The way that stand your ground has evolved in Florida, you're entitled to use deadly force if you believe that you're defending yourself or your property from deadly force or a forcible felony.
22: That woman is no longer in custody. The shooting is now under investigation, and prosecutors will decide whether charges will be filed. Rhiannon Alley, ABC News, New York.
16: Rhiannon, thanks. A big rig traveling along Highway 71 in Ohio sprang a leak. Not oil or gas, though, but hot sauce. The semi was hauling 40,000 pounds of it. It dripped for miles until the driver pulled into a truck stop. Environmental crews used a containment pool, several of them, to prevent the sauce from contaminating drains. Turning now to the activity that's heating up here in the Big Apple at Madison Square Garden. An SUV believed to be carrying Taylor was seen arriving at MSG ahead of her rehearsal dinner last night. It comes amid sightings of her friends all over New York City, including Ed Sheeran, Sabrina Carpenter, Travis's mom Donna was seen arriving at LaGuardia Airport, and according to TMZ, shuttled directly to MSG. It all comes as the couple announced a $26 million donation to 20 charities across the country.
5: But the main event, that is set to start today at 5 p.m.
16: Mm-hmm.
5: All eyes will be on New York City, waiting to see any grasp at any information.
16: Anything. I will be, that will be me.
5: Yeah, we'll grasping take what we can get.
16: At anything.
5: I'll grasp along with you. Coming up, why we can't celebrate America's 250th birthday without hot dogs.
16: Yes, plus looking back at America's 200th birthday, how we celebrated the nation's bicentennial right here on ABC.
5: But first, part one of our patriotic pop quiz. Which of these presidents did not die on the 4th of July? I know, a little grim. Is it Thomas Jefferson, John Adams, or George Washington? The answer, straight ahead. You're watching World News Now.
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21: All right, let's get back to our question. 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Was it Thomas Jefferson, John Adams, or George Washington? 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
2: Good morning. We're here, and we'll be here throughout the day in this red, white, and blue studio to take a look at what the second oldest major continuing nation in the world is doing to celebrate the 200th anniversary of its independence.
3: A 17-gun salute. Here at the Presidio, the Navy band playing. 105 howitzers going off right now.
2: The major event of the morning, the major official event, is the celebration in Philadelphia at Independence Hall, where President Ford is going to speak shortly. He's been running a little late today. With him, our White House correspondent is Ann Compton.
8: President Ford is as vulnerable to weather as anybody else is, even if it's the nation's 200th birthday. As we came into Valley Forge earlier this morning.
10: As I stand in the place where two centuries ago the United States of America was conceived in liberty and dedicated to the proposition that all men are created equal.
11: And the view from up here, 110 stories above the ground, approaches the incomparable.

0: 200 years young and a long, long way to go. Let's do this again in 100 years. I'm Harry Reasoner. Happy birthday. Good night.
1: Just epic. Okay, and now coming up, the countdown to America 250. We have everything you need to know ahead of this year's celebration. But first, part two of our patriotic pop quiz.
2: Ooh.
1: The Liberty Bell is too fragile to be rung, so what is done to it instead on the 4th of July? 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You're watching World News Now.
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13: Good morning, Lieutenant. Do you have good news to share with me?
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15: 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Do we have your attention now? Catch me if
13: 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Our killer was also a sprinter.
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1: Reporting from inside Buckingham Palace, I'm Maggie Rooley. Wherever the story is, we'll take you there. You're streaming ABC News Live. We're back with part two of our patriotic pop quiz. The Liberty Bell in Philadelphia is too fragile to be rung. So what is done to it instead on the 4th of July?
10: It is just lightly tacked 13 times to honor the Patriots and the original 13 colonies.
1: I was hoping it would be something to do with the Philly cheesesteak, but I was wrong.
10: You could tap a cheesesteak with the other hand.
1: We can make it work.
10: Do more
1: for next year. Lock it in.
10: Okay.
1: And now from the Liberty Bell to high-tech drones. America's 250th birthday is already shaping up to be unlike any other.
10: And we've got celebrations all over the U.S. today and tomorrow with some of the most famous landmarks in the country.
34: That's the sound of 2,500 drones in Texas letting you know we've officially made it to perhaps the biggest July 4th celebration ever. Of course, a party 250 years in the making calls for a whole lot of prep, like at Mount Rushmore.
0: Well, the planning started a year ago, if not farther.
34: Where a rare fireworks show has been orchestrated and a stage has been built for a speech from President Trump later tonight. And for the first time in its 120-year history, the ball will drop in Times Square on a day that isn't New Year's Eve. Starting this morning, the ball will lower itself 8 times as we hit midnight in each American territory's time zone. Speaking of New York, many of the tall ships are arriving in the harbor for maritime parades on Friday and Saturday. Saturdays will feature more than 40 tall ships representing at least 20 nations.
2: Lady Liberty, as you've never seen her before.
34: Meanwhile, ABC kicks off its 24-hour live event, Disney Celebrates America, at 10 p.m. Eastern tonight, starting with a first-of-its-kind laser light show at the Statue of Liberty.
3: And take a look out. Twilight.
34: Before David Muir takes you from the Grand Canyon to Sequoia National Park to a rare view from the torch of the Statue of Liberty. And hey, here's a view from the top of the Ferris wheel at the Great American State Fair in our nation's capital, as it prepares for the, quote, largest fireworks display in history Saturday night. After the president speaks at 9:45 p.m. Eastern, more than 850,000 fireworks will light up the night sky, launched from 10 different sites. And then we can carry all of this patriotic momentum into the U.S. men's national team's match against Belgium Monday night in Seattle.
10: One more sporting event for you. The Nathan's Hot Dog Eating Contest will be broadcast here on ABC starting at 12:30 p.m. Eastern on Saturday. Joey Chestnut's won 17 of the last 20. Hard to imagine him losing during America 250.
1: Maybe 250 hot dogs for America 250.
10: Yeah, why not?
1: It's doable, right? All right, now to part three of our patriotic pop quiz. Which city hosts the country's oldest continuous 4th of July parade? Here's a hint. It's not New York, Philly, or D.C. That's next. You're watching World News Now.
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9: Okay, America, the final countdown to July 4th is on. And tonight, it's time to party. From Bourbon Street in New Orleans, live, to Nashville, to the Vegas Strip, all across the country, and live in New York for the first time as the ball drops over Times Square, ringing in July 4th. Lindsay Davis, Lara Spencer, Sam Champion invite you to the party across America, streaming tonight.
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46: You shouldn't be trying to steal my house.
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53: Is this hard to talk about?
54: Yeah,
55: Seattle ground, about to take off, it's gonna be crazy. I did a kind of a bad thing.
56: So you hijacked the plane?
55: Yeah.
57: He hasn't flown an airplane before.

0: few things say 4th of July like the American hot dog.
1: And this year, an estimated 150 million hot dogs will be gobbled by Americans. The modern hot dog in a bun dates back to 1867 in Coney Island, New York, when baker Charles Feldman came up with the idea so people could eat some on the beach without plates or silverware.
0: You know what time it is?
1: What?
0: Polka time!

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14: From ABC News, I'm Dave Packer. A dangerous and potentially deadly heat wave has settled over half the country. In Pennsylvania, officials say more than 100 people suffered from heat-related medical episodes as they attended the Union Pacific Big Boy No. 4014 train at the Reading Blue Mountain Railroad Outer Station. The Big Boy is the largest operating steam locomotive in the world, and it's been on tour for America's 250th. ABC's Gray Hall has more.
15: We've learned that so far, 35 people were treated. This includes a 7-year-old, and one person went into cardiac arrest. A number of

0: Emergency crews responding to this scene. There are huge crowds showing up to see that train at the Reading Outer Station in Muhlenberg Township.
1: ABC meteorologist Melissa Griffin with the holiday forecast.
2: Saturday, 4th of July, a little less humidity, but the heat index still topping 100 degrees here in the Northeast. Finally, by Sunday, we'll start to feel that relief. But then we also have to watch the storm threat because there's two dangers this holiday weekend, the heat and the storms.
1: As for Friday, we're dealing with the same heat, feeling nearly 110 degrees up and down the I-95 corridor all the way down to the Gulf Coast. Months after the FBI raided Georgia's Fulton County election office and seized hundreds of boxes of 2020 ballots, the agency is surging resources into the state. ABC's Olivia Rubin.
3: Priority investigation. That is how the FBI is describing its ongoing investigation into the 2020 election in Georgia, according to a source and an internal FBI memo I reviewed. According to that memo, the FBI is surging 260 FBI personnel, including intelligence analysts from around the country, to help with this effort.
1: A review of his financial report shows that across President Trump's first year back in the White House, his investment advisors made more than 21,000 security trades, amassing sizable holdings in companies that are directly involved in deals tied to his administration. You're listening to ABC News.
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1: Story of survival. 8 days after two earthquakes in Venezuela, rescuers pulled a 43-year-old security guard out alive from the rubble of a building. He was in a basement and able to stay alive thanks to a pocket of air in his workstation. Los Angeles County Deputy Chief Chris Allender heads one of the rescue teams.
6: All of our building engineers got together. We started working the problem. They created a safety plan to keep the victim safe and the rescuer safe. It took 5 days and a lot of effort.
1: A nun walking to Mass at a church in McAllen, Texas, was arrested as immigration officials increase arrests. Sister Amagulda, a Nigerian national and registered nurse at South Texas System, she's been since released from custody. ABC's Jay O'Brien has more.
7: Congresswoman Monica De La Cruz, a Republican who represents that area of Texas, and she posted, I'm going to read from it directly, quote, "Our immigration enforcement should target violent criminals. A Catholic nun on her way to church is not a threat to our community." When it comes to Sister Ubwaja, we should point out, we do know, based on some details that the diocese gave us, that she's been in the U.S. for at least 10 years. We do not know one way or the other her immigration status.
1: California has marked May 17th officially as Bruce Lee Day. Lee was born in San Francisco but spent his childhood in Hong Kong. He returned to the Bay Area on May 17th in 1959 and used his martial arts training to find success in Hollywood in the 1960s. Dave Packer, ABC News.
8: Heat movies from Memphis to Raleigh up to Philly and New York, feeling like almost 110. Some relief starting to get in the Great Lakes interior northeast by the time we get into Saturday. Still baking in parts of the south. You're really waiting till Sunday for the relief in New York and Boston. Still hot in D.C. at that point. Severe weather, plains Midwest today, Friday and Saturday in the Mid-Atlantic and the Northeast. Worried about storms in Cleveland, Pittsburgh, and New York on July 4th. That's your forecast. I'm ABC News senior meteorologist Lee Goldberg. Have a great holiday.
2: Lee, thanks. A former Olympian has been indicted, accused of vandalizing the Lincoln Memorial reflecting pool, which was already overrun with algae and peeling paint. The U.S. attorney claiming there is tremendous evidence that he maliciously damaged the pool. ABC's Mary Bruce has more.
9: The Justice Department bringing felony charges against former American Olympian David Hearn, accusing him of damaging the reflecting pool 2 weeks after he was arrested on the National Mall. President Trump spent $16 million in taxpayer money to refurbish the pool. But just 1 week later, it turned green with algae, parts of its freshly painted bottom rising to the surface. Trump blamed vandals, not his hand-picked contractors.
10: They put a big gash, 350 feet long. Think of that, 350-foot gash.
9: U.S. Attorney Jeanine Pirro accusing Hearn of damaging approximately 2 square feet.
11: The National Park Service employees observed Hearn actually forcefully and violently pulling up and removing the bottom liner with both hands.
9: President Trump claims the alleged vandals used box cutters.
10: They came in with box cutters and they cut it up.
9: Reporters asking what Hearn allegedly used.
12: Did he have any tools or was it just his bare hands?
11: Right now, we believe it's his bare hands, both hands.
12: So does that indicate in your belief that it was probably damaged before, or do you believe that he...
11: Oh, he damaged it.
12: Further, but do you believe it had already been damaged before?
11: He damaged the pool.
9: Hearn told ABC News he was biking near the pool when he saw a piece of loose paint in the water and reached out and touched the end. He insists he's no vandal, just a curious, concerned citizen.
13: And in a statement, Hearn's attorneys insist he is innocent and say, quote, these charges are outrageous and should be alarming to every American, adding this indictment reflects the administration's effort to shift blame for their own failures. Mary Bruce, ABC News, the White House.
2: Mary, thanks. Another big revelation from President Trump's financial disclosure. He made more than 21,000 securities trades during his first year back in office, investing in many companies that have government contracts. Trump bought stocks in major tech companies the same day the White House unveiled its AI action plan. And he made more than 300 stock purchases the day before announcing the pause on tariffs. But Trump insists he's taken a hands-off approach to his finances.
10: My son, Eric, handles it. I don't talk to him about things such as this. I think I'd be allowed to. I'm not sure even what the status is, but I don't.
2: In contrast to Trump's 21,000 trades, Joe Biden made a total of 13 stock trades during his entire presidency. Iran is holding a week of delayed funeral ceremonies for its supreme leader killed at the start of the war. They showed the first images of the Ayatollah's coffin ahead of a farewell procession taking place in Tehran today. Newly released video shows what sources say is the moment U.S. Coast Guard seized a boat while searching for a missing woman. Brian Hooker owns that boat. He says his wife, Lynette, fell overboard in the Bahamas in April and was swept away. Coast Guard divers concluded their search last month without revealing what or if they found anything. The seized boat is now in Florida.
14: In the World Cup competition, another milestone for soccer legend Cristiano Ronaldo.
2: The 41-year-old scored his first World Cup knockout round goal for Portugal's 2-1 victory over Croatia. A last-second goal by Croatia that would have tied the game was disallowed. Portugal moves on to face Spain in the round of 16.
14: And the U.S. men's national team has arrived in Seattle ahead of its next matchup. Team USA will face off against Belgium in the round of 16 this coming Monday. Excited to see it.
2: Me too.
14: Coming up, where people are fighting over air conditioners.
2: Plus, the two daredevils who climbed the Empire State Building. Police say they hid out there overnight.
14: And later, the big welcome to New York. Taylor Swift is now getting ahead of her wedding, years after this performance on GMA. You're watching World News Now.

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8: You shouldn't be trying to steal my house.
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15: Is this hard to talk about?
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17: Seattle ground, about to take off. It's going to be crazy. 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
20: How did he get that plane in the airplane? 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
17: Hey, you think this thing can do a barrel roll?
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17: Boring.
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25: Sexiest man alive. I get it all the time. My publicist doesn't like when I say this, but you can ask me whatever you want.
26: Aloha, George, Michael, and Robin. Mwah. That's for Robin. Good morning, America. Aloha from Hawaii, and you're welcome.
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4: We're back with video of people fighting over an air conditioner inside a French supermarket. Witnesses say dozens of shoppers rushed towards the unit. As soon as the doors opened, they were shouting, pushing, and shoving each other. Some even fell to the floor. Another brutal heat wave is on tap for most of France next week. We're learning new details about that daredevil couple who climbed the Empire State Building untethered. Investigators say they arrived the day before and slept there overnight. ABC's Aaron Katursky has more.
27: 24 hours after their harrowing climb to the top of the Empire State Building without ropes, with millions watching, the daredevils came back to Earth.
28: Is it worth it? Was it worth it?
27: To be arrested and face felony charges.
29: Two geniuses climbed to the top of the Empire State Building, the top of the spire.
27: We're learning new details about the stunning security breach. Sources tell ABC News Angelina Nicolau and Ivan Kuznetsov bought tickets to the Empire State Building, entering on Tuesday, the day before their stunt, and hiding out overnight. The next morning at 5 a.m., the sources say a security camera caught the couple going through a hatch on the 102nd floor observation deck. Hours later, prosecutors say the pair left through the 104th floor, where a lock on a security door had been broken, clambering onto the antenna and unfurling a banner nearly 1,500 feet in the air. That antenna emits high-frequency radio signals powerful enough to cause harm to the human body. Elite NYPD officers had to wait for it to be shut down before they could approach.
30: You can't be up here.
27: Here's what the police commissioner said today about those officers.
0: These are men and women of uncommon valor. It really can take your breath away. But that is what the men and women of ESU do basically every day.
27: Prosecutors quoting Kuznetsov saying he wanted to do something special for his engagement. But Nikolo's father back in Russia tells ABC News the couple is already married, calling the proposal a performance. I asked them directly.
1: Are you guys secretly already married? Was this a real engagement? Why is the power of love message important?
2: Yes, we'll answer later. Right now we're not ready. We just need to relax. And sleep, for sure. It was very cold last night.
27: They ducked into the subway, pausing on the stairwell for a kiss. Those two are facing charges, including reckless endangerment and criminal mischief. That's too much, their lawyer says, for a couple trying to send a message of love. Police and prosecutors are trying to send a different message. Aaron Katursky, ABC News, New York.
4: Aaron, thanks. When we come back, the wedding of the year.
5: 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That's next. You're watching World News Now.
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49: Reporting from the floating pier off the coast of Gaza, I'm Martha Raddatz. 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
4: You're looking at the world's most famous Allianz Arena, Madison Square Garden, where a certain celebrity wedding is set for tonight.
0: Who? Kidding. They just both just looked at me like, what?
4: Okay, so the area in and around the garden is abuzz with activity, even though it looked pretty calm there with what we just saw, but it's the countdown to Travis and Taylor's wedding.
1: And what would that include? SUVs, including one believed to be transporting Taylor, was seen arriving at the garden last night for her, before her reported rehearsal dinner. But are they already married? ABC's Andrea Fujii reports.
18: This morning, reports Taylor Swift and Travis Kelce are already husband and wife. Some news outlets saying the two tied the knot in a private, small ceremony ahead of today's big event at Madison Square Garden, which is lit up with pink lights. But before they party, the couple announced a $26 million donation to 20 charities across the country, including New York Food Rescue, City Harvest, and After School All-Stars.
2: Honestly, it's a little bit of disbelief because, you know, you don't get that kind of a phone call every day.
5: This is a transformative gift, and it will set the After School All-Stars in New York and in Cleveland in such a way that we'll be able to both be around for much longer and serve more students.
18: The couple threw a rehearsal dinner last night for about 100 people, and the lavish celebration today is for an expected 1,000 family and friends in a transformed Madison Square Garden, reportedly no longer an arena, but a fairy tale wonderland.
6: Such a perfect venue, just because of security. There would be multiple checkpoints. There would be facial recognition. They're taking a blank canvas, build props. You could hang drapes. You could hang a chandelier. You could make it this entirely transformless space.
18: It's a star-studded guest list. Many who've already been spotted in the area, including Ed Sheeran, Sabrina Carpenter, and one of Taylor Swift's besties, Selena Gomez, getting ready. Stevie Nicks will reportedly be among the performers at the wedding. Security is tight. The NYPD sniper team set up on the stadium roof, along with police barricades and multiple street closures in busy midtown Manhattan, where onlookers are trying to catch a glimpse of the excitement.
7: I mean, in my brain, it's royalty, that's for sure. Yeah, I feel like this is the American royal wedding.
8: It's definitely a one-of-a-kind sort of thing.
4: Sources say guests are expected to begin arriving at Madison Square Garden around 3 p.m. today, and the party will keep going until 4 a.m. tomorrow. Hannah, Sophie.
0: Oh, man, a lot to watch. Andrea, thank you so much for that. You guys, are you excited?
4: Yeah.
0: Okay, so you guys, we've got a little secret here. So local media obtained a schedule. Apparently, teardown and loadout will begin at 4 a.m., so keep an eye out for that. But that's going to take 15 hours, lasting until 7 p.m. So I feel like today, you stay on top of social media, ABC yeah. News will be on all the updates.
4: Yeah, we're going to be all over it. And if you haven't been invited to the wedding, you can still celebrate at Rita's Ice and Frozen Custard. They are giving out some free treats.
1: Also, it's my parents' anniversary. More important than any of this, Mark and Jody married today, July 3rd, 1989.
4: Aww.
1: There they are.
4: Happy anniversary.
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30: You shouldn't be trying to steal my house.
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37: Okay, America, the final countdown to July 4th is on. And tonight, it's time to party. From Bourbon Street in New Orleans, live, to Nashville, to the Vegas Strip, all across the country, and live in New York for the first time as the ball drops over Times Square, ringing in July 4th. Lindsay Davis, Lara Spencer, Sam Champion invite you to the party across America, streaming tonight.
38: See? It's fresh dough you roll around the hot dog.
39: It's easy.
38: Sure. Just pop them in the oven. While the wiener wrap bakes, the hot dogs cook up plump and juicy.
0: During America's bicentennial, moms were discovering innovative ways to serve what is arguably the most quintessential of American foods. Mm.
1: And now, just days away from the country's 250th birthday, the hot dog still kind of feels supreme.
0: Yeah, but like so many aspects of America, it all depends on where you call home.
40: Oh, my God. You look like the 4th of July. It makes me want a hot dog real bad.
0: The hot dog is a 4th of July staple. Also at the center of the debate, is a hot dog a sandwich?
41: I mean, we do consider a hot dog a sandwich.
42: True. Hot take.
0: Hot take. This husband and wife duo from Asheville, North Carolina, are no stranger to the sandwich. Maddie and JD have spent the last 2 years on a mission. Learn about America by recreating signature sandwiches from every state and posting their delicious research on TikTok. 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
43: We put mayo and cheese on a bun, got the cheese a little melty in the oven, and then put on a crispy piece of bacon and topped with honey mustard.
0: The Sonora-style hot dog, popular in Arizona. Think a bacon-wrapped dog, pinto beans, onions, jalapenos, cilantro with mayo and mustard. Or the Seattle hot dog, which is slathered in cream cheese.
43: These came to be in the 1980s when a bagel vendor late at night wanted to make some money and boom, slapped on cream cheese and a dog.
0: And if you're talking Chicago-style dogs, don't forget the poppy seed bun, the green sweet relish, hot sport peppers, and as this person pointed out, no ketchup ever.
44: I'm upset with myself that this is my first time having one.
0: Keyboard warriors are not afraid to call out Maddie and JD when the recipe doesn't seem perfect, but they're open to the feedback and say that just shows hometown pride and how much nostalgia there is in a sandwich.
45: There's memories tied to it. That's also why people get so passionate, too. You're used to having it a certain way, and you're used to having certain ingredients.
0: And for the record, according to the Hot Dog and Sausage Council, mustard is the undisputed favorite hot dog topping, with up to 73% of Americans preferring it. Ketchup comes in a close second, followed by onions, relish, and chili.
46: Cue them all up,
0: right?
46: Just I love a loaded burger, hot dog, sandwich, you name it.
0: Yeah. Danny?
1: Well, I'm a mustard guy, but you famously hate ketchup, but put it on your fries. So do you put ketchup on your hot dog?
0: I like homemade ketchup.
1: Okay.
0: I'm very particular.
46: The real deal, Danny.
0: Yeah, very
1: particular. Didn't know you could make ketchup at home.
0: But I like a bacon-wrapped dog.
1: Oh, yeah.
0: Hot dog, mustard, ketchup.
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2: This morning on World News Now, another day of extreme heat for 180 million Americans. Paramedics seeing a surge in calls due to the heat, which is straining the power grid and delaying transit. Holiday events in major cities being canceled or postponed. Plus, what's being done to keep those events safe? Also this morning, the chilling and deadly confrontation in a parking lot. Police say video shows a man shot and killed by a woman in a dispute over a parking spot.
3: ABC News, I'm Dave Packer. Ukraine taking a pounding from new Russian attacks. Officials there say at least 27 people were killed in Kyiv and 113 injured.
4: The death toll, it does continue to climb after Russia unleashed that major drone and missile attack on Kyiv overnight in what the city's mayor described as the most massive attack on the Ukrainian capital. And the Kremlin saying it only targeted military sites, but among the places hit was a nine-story residential building.
3: ABC's Britt Clennett. The Labor Department reports just 57,000 jobs were added in June. That's just half of what was expected. The daredevil couple who got engaged at the top of the Empire State Building released from jail after a brief court appearance today. No plea. They're due back in court next month. The FDA upgrading the recall of hundreds of thousands of bags of popular potato chips. The recall of Zapp's and Dirty Brand chips now a level one, the highest risk level. This is ABC News.
2: Info. Right. So we'll get to that later. Plus, if you haven't made your 4th of July plans, we have some insider info on things happening all across the country.
5: Yeah, definitely.
2: But one thing you'll want to know is to be weather aware this weekend as we celebrate the holiday, because we begin with the misery for millions of Americans. Brutal heat for this holiday weekend.
5: It will feel like the triple digits from New Orleans to Boston today. The power grid feeling the stress, usage surging 40% above a normal summer day.
2: Yeah, the heat forcing trains to be canceled. New Jersey Transit asking customers to find another way home last night. It's also causing ER visits to spike. ABC's Matt Rivers starts us off.
6: Two-thirds of the country are trapped under a dome of oppressive heat, and paramedics are sounding the alarm that in triple-digit temperatures, anyone can be a victim. From these firefighters battling a blaze in Wilmington, Delaware, to workers laying blacktop outside Boston.
7: It's pretty dang hot out here, to be honest with you.
6: The CDC says the rate of emergency room visits for heat problems has exploded in the Midwest, 36 times higher this week than last week, and now the temperatures are soaring here in the Northeast. New York City's real temperature hitting 100 degrees for the first time since 2012, 106 with the heat index. Northwell Greenwich Village Hospital paramedic David Frazier says he's seen about a 30% uptick in heat emergency calls already.
8: People who are used to working outside maybe in 80 degree weather, but not 100. And so they think, hey, I can tough it out. And then unfortunately they can't.
6: At a St. Paul Saints game this week, a boy on the field collapsing during the national anthem. Outfielder Walker Jenkins carrying him in his arms to the dugout. Thankfully, he's okay. The heat also straining the power grid. Outages reported in the Bronx. New York City's Con Edison reducing voltage in some areas. In Washington, D.C., where the heat index topped 111, officials are debating whether to hold the Capitol 4th concert. They said it was too unsafe for the public to watch the rehearsal. Families flocking to beaches. In Liberty County, Georgia, authorities say someone was bitten by a shark Wednesday near Assabaugh Island. Our New York station, WABC, tracking new shark sightings off Long Island.
9: Two lifeguards that were on that lifeguard station spotted a 9-foot shark in the water right there at Point Lookout, so everyone was alerted.
6: And after that hammerhead sighting off the Long Island shore, multiple sightings closing multiple beaches. Now, that humid 100 degrees here in New York City feels like 106, and it's only set to get worse. Authorities are concerned about the effects of that many days of intense heat right in a row leading up to July 4th weekend. Matt Rivers, ABC News, New York.
5: Matt, thanks. Some parts of the country will start to see some relief today. ABC's Lee Goldberg has all the details. Hey, Lee, good morning.
10: Good morning. Another day of extreme heat from the Midwest into the East, although you're definitely seeing the core of the heat move east from Memphis to Raleigh up to Philly and New York, feeling like almost 110. Some relief starting to get in the Great Lakes interior northeast by the time we get into Saturday. Still baking in parts of the South. You're really waiting till Sunday for the relief in New York and Boston. Still hot in D.C. at that point. Severe weather plains Midwest today, Friday and Saturday in the Mid-Atlantic and the Northeast. Worried about storms in Cleveland, Pittsburgh, and New York on July 4th. That's your forecast. I'm ABC News senior meteorologist Lee Goldberg. Have a great holiday.
5: Lee, thanks. Now to the heightened security in the nation's capital and beyond as America celebrates its 250th birthday. This July 4th weekend comes amid the most challenging threat environment since 9/11, with the ongoing terror threat, a rise in political violence, and continuing fears of lone wolf attacks. ABC's Pierre Thomas has more.
11: This F-16 fighter jet blasting off from Andrews Air Force Base in hot pursuit of this Cessna plane, which has entered restricted airspace in a training exercise conducted by the Coast Guard and NORAD. Within minutes, with ABC News there exclusively, the jets and the Coast Guard intercept the Cessna, making it clear, turn around or be shot down. The air security, all part of a massive effort involving thousands of federal law enforcement, intelligence, and military officials trying to keep large-scale Independence Day celebrations in Washington, New York, and across the country safe. Helicopters from the National Nuclear Security Administration with this sensitive equipment will be monitoring radiation levels. The FBI deploying anti-drone technology, including portable radar systems like this. During the FIFA games, the FBI and other authorities have recovered more than 500 drones. Thankfully, none of them armed.
12: This is the FBI. You have violated a no-fly zone.
11: And for the first time ever, a three-mile swath of the Potomac River shut down to private boats all day. Washington now becoming a fortress, with 19 miles of fencing being deployed. And for the first time ever, everyone entering the mall on Independence Day will have to go through security checkpoints, including magnetometers. While no credible threat has been identified, authorities say recent history demands vigilance.
5: Pierre, thanks. Sources say the FBI is assigning 260 staffers to help with the ongoing investigation of the 2020 election in Georgia. An internal memo says the surge from around the country will include investigative analysts. They'll be tasked with checking records. President Trump has fixated on his 2020 loss and pushed claims of fraud without evidence. Earlier this year, the FBI raided a Fulton County election site and seized hundreds of boxes of ballots. The president's name is already on highway signs leading to the Palm Beach Airport in anticipation of the airport's upcoming name change. Drivers on part of I-95 are now seeing the President Donald J. Trump International Airport signs like these. The airport will be officially renamed next Thursday. A violent confrontation over a parking spot outside a Florida Walmart ended with one man shot and killed. And police say it was all caught on camera. ABC's Rhiannon Alley has the details.
13: This confrontation over a parking space turning deadly outside a Walmart in Florida, leaving 62-year-old Bart DeGuglielmo on the ground, dying of a gunshot wound.
14: Female shot someone outside in the parking lot. Both out there were fighting over a parking spot.
13: An eyewitness telling ABC News it all started 5 minutes earlier with the two drivers yelling at each other through open windows. The man then parked his car, partially blocking the spot, and walked into the store. The witness says the woman managed to slip into the spot anyway. He came out, moved his car, and walked off for a cigarette. The woman is seen getting out of her car, phone in one hand, gun in the other. The witness says a person in the white car tells her the man is waiting nearby. He's seen walking towards her as she points the gun at him. He then follows her around a car. The witness says the woman repeatedly warned him she'll shoot if he keeps coming at her. He appears to leave, but then returns and she opens fire. Police say the woman claims she acted in self-defense.
15: The way that stand your ground has evolved in Florida, you're entitled to use deadly force if you believe that you're defending yourself or your property from deadly force or a forcible felony.
16: That woman is no longer in custody. The shooting is now under investigation, and prosecutors will decide whether charges will be filed. Rhiannon Alley, ABC News, New York.
5: Rhiannon, thanks. A big rig traveling along Highway 71 in Ohio spraying a leak. Not oil or gas, though, but hot sauce. The semi was hauling 40,000 pounds of it. It dripped for miles until the driver pulled into a truck stop. Environmental crews used a containment pool, several of them, to prevent the sauce from contaminating drains.
17: Turning now to the activity that's heating up here in the Big Apple at Madison Square Garden.
5: An SUV believed to be carrying Taylor was seen arriving at MSG ahead of her rehearsal dinner last night.
17: It comes amid sightings of her friends all over New York City, including Ed Sheeran, Sabrina Carpenter, Travis's mom Donna was seen arriving at LaGuardia Airport, and according to TMZ, shuttled directly to MSG. It all comes as the couple announced a $26 million donation to 20 charities
5: across the country.
18: But the main event, that is set to start today at 5 p.m.
5: Mm-hmm.
18: All eyes will be on New York City, waiting to see any grasp at any information.
5: Anything. I will be, that will be me.
18: Yeah, we'll take what we can get.
5: At anything.
18: I'll grasp along with you. Coming up, why we can't celebrate America's 250th birthday without hot dogs.
5: Yes, plus looking back at America's 200th birthday, how we celebrated the nation's bicentennial right here on ABC.
18: But first, part one of our patriotic pop quiz. Which of these presidents did not die on the 4th of July? I know, a little grim. Is it Thomas Jefferson, John Adams, or George Washington? The answer, straight ahead. You're watching World News Now.
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49: Sexiest man alive. I get it all the time. My publicist doesn't like when I say this, but you can ask me whatever you want. Aloha, George, Michael, and Robin. Mwah. That's for Robin. Good morning, America. Aloha from Hawaii, and you're welcome.
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18: All right, let's get back to our question. Which of these presidents did not die on the 4th of July? Was it Thomas Jefferson, John Adams, or George Washington?
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52: Good morning. We're here, and we'll be here throughout the day in this red, white, and blue studio to take a look at what the second oldest major continuing nation in the world is doing to celebrate the 200th anniversary of its independence.
53: A 17-gun salute. Here at the Presidio, the Navy band playing. 105 howitzers going off right now.
52: The major event of the morning, the major official event, is the celebration in Philadelphia at Independence Hall, where President Ford is going to speak shortly. He's been running a little late today. With him, our White House correspondent is Ann Compton.
0: The President Ford is as vulnerable to weather as anybody else is, even if it's the nation's 200th birthday. As we came into Valley Forge earlier this morning.
1: As I stand in the place where two centuries ago the United States of America was conceived in liberty and dedicated to the proposition that all men are created equal.
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0: 200 years young and a long, long way to go. Let's do this again in 100 years. I'm Harry Reasoner. Happy birthday. Good night.
1: Just epic. Okay, and now coming up, the countdown to America 250. We have everything you need to know ahead of this year's celebration. But first, part two of our patriotic pop quiz.
2: Ooh.
1: The Liberty Bell is too fragile to be rung, so what is done to it instead on the 4th of July? That answer is next. You're watching World News Now.
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19: Good morning, Lieutenant. Do you have good news to share with me?
20: 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You work with the police?
19: Well, you know, free coffee. Like summertime,
21: I can make you melt. Got a high-profile murder on our hands. Do we have your attention now? Catch me if
19: 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Our killer was also a sprinter.
22: See if we can track her down.
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24: Is this hard to talk about?
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26: Seattle ground, about to take off. 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
29: How did he get that plane in the airplane? How did no one know?
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26: Boring.
31: He's going upside
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31: down.
32: 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Holy.
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33: At the Lebanese border with Syria, I'm James Longman. 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
1: We're back with part two of our patriotic pop quiz. The Liberty Bell in Philadelphia is too fragile to be rung. So what is done to it instead on the 4th of July?
2: It is just lightly tacked 13 times to honor the Patriots and the original 13 colonies.
1: I was hoping it would be something to do with the Philly cheesesteak, but I was wrong.
2: You could tap a cheesesteak with the other hand.
1: We can make it work.
2: Do more code.
1: For next year. Lock it in.
2: Okay.
1: And now, from the Liberty Bell to high-tech drones, America's 250th birthday is already shaping up to be unlike any other.
2: And we've got celebrations all over the U.S. today and tomorrow with some of the most famous landmarks in the country.
34: That's the sound of 2,500 drones in Texas letting you know we've officially made it to perhaps the biggest July 4th celebration ever. Of course, a party 250 years in the making calls for a whole lot of prep, like at Mount Rushmore.
0: The planning started a year ago, if not farther.
34: Where a rare fireworks show has been orchestrated and a stage has been built for a speech from President Trump later tonight. And for the first time in its 120-year history, the ball will drop in Times Square on a day that isn't New Year's Eve. Starting this morning, the ball will lower itself 8 times as we hit midnight in each American territory's time zone. Speaking of New York, many of the tall ships are arriving in the harbor for maritime parades on Friday and Saturday. Saturdays will feature more than 40 tall ships representing at least 20 nations.
3: Lady Liberty, as you've never seen her before.
34: Meanwhile, ABC kicks off its 24-hour live event, Disney Celebrates America, at 10 p.m. Eastern tonight, starting with a first-of-its-kind laser light show at the Statue of Liberty.
4: And take a look out. Twilight.
34: Before David Muir takes you from the Grand Canyon to Sequoia National Park to a rare view from the torch of the Statue of Liberty. And hey, here's a view from the top of the Ferris wheel at the Great American State Fair in our nation's capital, as it prepares for the, quote, largest fireworks display in history Saturday night. After the president speaks at 9:45 p.m. Eastern, more than 850,000 fireworks will light up the night sky, launched from 10 different sites. And then we can carry all of this patriotic momentum into the U.S. men's national team's match against Belgium Monday night in Seattle.
2: 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The Nathan's Hot Dog Eating Contest will be broadcast here on ABC starting at 12:30 p.m. Eastern on Saturday. Joey Chestnut's won 17 of the last 20. Hard to imagine him losing during America 250.
1: Maybe 250 hot dogs for America 250.
2: Yeah, why not?
1: It's doable, right? All right, now to part three of our patriotic pop quiz. Which city hosts the country's oldest continuous 4th of July parade? Here's a hint. It's not New York, Philly, or D.C. That's next. You're watching World News Now.
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1: This is the moment dancers dream of. 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
24: From ABC News, I'm Dave Packer. The June jobs report showed just 57,000 jobs were added, half of what was expected. ABC's Selena Way.
25: The unemployment rate went down as more people left the labor force. The share of the working age population that's either working or looking for work, that fell to the lowest in 5 years. And economists say it's a bad combination when you have fewer people in the job market as well as fewer people getting jobs. The data also showing that wage gains just simply have not been keeping up with rising prices, something that consumers have been struggling now for quite a while.
24: But those lower employment numbers prompted buying on Wall Street, investors thinking lower employment could lead to an interest rate cut. The daredevil couple who got engaged at the top of the Empire State Building have been released from jail following a brief court appearance. The couple did not enter pleas to multiple felonies, including reckless endangerment and burglary. They're due back in court next month. A person has now been charged for problems plaguing the renovation of the Lincoln Memorial Reflecting Pool in Washington.

0: Three-time U.S. Olympian David Hearn has been indicted on a single count of destruction of property worth over $1,000.
1: President Trump claims
2: they came in with box cutters and they cut it up.
1: Reporters asking U.S. Attorney Jeanine Pirro what Hearn allegedly used.
3: Did he have any tools or was it just his bare hands?
4: Right now, we believe it's his bare hands, both hands.
3: So does that indicate in your belief that it was probably damaged before, or do you believe that he...
4: Oh, he damaged it.
3: Further, but do you believe it had already been damaged before?
4: He damaged the pool.
1: Hearn told ABC News he was biking near the pool when he saw a piece of loose paint in the water and reached out and touched the end. He insists he's no vandal, just a curious, concerned citizen.
0: ABC's Mary Bruce, the extreme heat is not over for some 180 million Americans. More triple-digit feels-like temperatures are on the way Friday. 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
0: A Florida man is dead following a confrontation in a Walmart parking lot. No charges have been filed, but bystanders watched as the man was shot and killed. ABC's Rihanna Nally has more.
7: This confrontation over a parking space turning deadly outside a Walmart in Fort Lauderdale, Florida, leaving 62-year-old Bart DeGuglielmo on the ground, dying of a gunshot wound. An eyewitness telling ABC News it all started 5 minutes earlier with the two drivers yelling at each other through open windows.
0: The U.S. Coast Guard has released video of the agency seizing a boat allegedly owned by Brian and Lynette Hooker. The American woman has been missing since April, when Hooker claimed she fell overboard and was swept away. ABC's Victor Oquendo has more from Miami.
8: The Coast Guard boarding the sailboat on May 9th, 1 month after Brian says Lynette fell from their dinghy and was swept away by the ocean. The two men, who are not identified, tell the Coast Guard they are taking that boat, the Soulmate, to Fernandina Beach in North Florida.
9: For the owner.
10: Yeah. Is he going to meet you there?
9: I don't think so.
10: Okay. So right now the boat's being seized.
8: While the Hookers are not named in the video, sources told ABC News the boat does belong to them. Last month, Coast Guard divers searched for Lynette in a new area off Elbow Key, near where the boat was previously anchored.
0: Iran's Joint Military Command Thursday warned oil tankers moving through the Strait of Hormuz to use its approved routes or face what it calls a forceful response. Dave Packer, ABC News.
11: News, he touched a piece of loose paint in the water and insists he's no vandal. His lawyers claim the Trump administration is trying to shift blame for their own failures renovating the pool.
12: Now to the couple who pulled off that stunt on the top of the Empire State Building. Their lawyer now speaking out, saying the charges against them are over the top.
13: This morning, the daredevil couple who scaled the Empire State Building for a proposal is out on supervised release, facing felony charges.
14: They did not hurt anyone, okay? They were not violent characters whatsoever. And in fact, I mean, if you look at their message, it was a message of love.
13: 33-year-old Angelina Nikolaou and 32-year-old Ivan Kunetsov, the so-called Russian rooftoppers, featured in a Netflix documentary, who now live in New Jersey, were in court yesterday charged with reckless endangerment, criminal mischief, and disorderly conduct.
15: Why is the power of love message important?
16: Yes,
15: now?
16: We'll answer later. Right now we're not ready. Just need to relax.
17: Is that a
13: Sources say the couple bought tickets and slipped into the building a day earlier, spending the night. Then at 5 a.m. Wednesday, a security camera caught them going through a hatch on the 102nd floor, and prosecutors say a lock on a security door on the 104th was broken, clearing their path to the antenna nearly 1,500 feet up. No ropes, no harnesses, unfurling a banner about love and peace, and then that proposal as millions watched. news helicopters circling above.
9: This guy is getting down on a knee, perhaps proposing to this individual.
13: Court documents say the antenna emits radio signals powerful enough to harm the human body. Police were forced to wait half an hour for the antenna to be powered down.
17: You can't be up here.
13: Before bringing the couple down to arrest them.
14: Don't want to just throw the book at people because we know the whole world is watching. Overcharging them is not the right way to act.
13: The couple did not enter a plea. They shared a kiss after walking out of court and are due back before a judge next month.
12: One more twist. Nicolau's father told us the two are already married and that proposal was just for the performance.
11: Police in South Florida are investigating a confrontation over a parking space that ended with a man being shot and killed. Investigators say the man partially blocked the parking space outside a Walmart near Fort Lauderdale, but the woman managed to squeeze in. The two then exchanged heated words, and when he walked toward her, she shot him. Police say the woman claims she acted in self-defense.
18: The way that Stand Your Ground has evolved in Florida, you're entitled to use deadly force if you believe that you're defending yourself or your property from deadly force or a forcible felony.
11: The woman has been released from custody for now.
12: The largest wildfire burning in Colorado has now destroyed at least 180 buildings. The Aspen Acres fire is raging northwest of Colorado City. Evacuated residents have not been allowed back yet. The fire has now burned 55,000 acres.
11: We turn now to the new details about President Trump's finances and the stock trades made during his first year back in office.
13: This morning, new scrutiny on the president's personal wealth. Financial disclosures now revealing tens of thousands of securities trades during his first year back in office. The president's advisors executing more than 21,000 trades on his behalf in 2025 across roughly 1,600 companies, including tech giants and defense contractors. Among the holdings, dozens of companies with government contracts. Palantir, Lockheed Martin, Boeing, NVIDIA, Intel, even private prison operators. And on the same day the White House unveiled its artificial intelligence action plan last July, Trump bought as much as $5 million each in six tech giants directly affected by that policy. The disclosure does not show whether those trades came before or after the announcement. In a new interview with CNBC, the president insisted he's hands-off.
2: I don't do anything having to do with my business. My kids run it. My son, Eric, handles it. I don't talk to him about things such as this.
13: Trump saying he's walled off from his own finances.
2: I let people invest it. I don't even know who they are.
13: The White House denying the president or his family ever engaged in conflicts of interest. Meanwhile, another headline from Washington concerning the president's claims of alleged fraud during the 2020 election in Georgia. The FBI is now surging more than 250 personnel from field offices across the country to help with the Georgia investigation, an internal memo calling it a, quote, priority investigation. Agents raided the Fulton County, Georgia election office earlier this year, seizing ballots. Georgia's 2020 votes were counted three times, every count affirming Joe Biden's win.
11: That FBI memo placed a deadline on the work in Georgia, July 17th.
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19: Good morning. There's been no overnight relief. We're waking up to record high minimum temperatures in some cases across the Northeast and into the Mid-Atlantic. Very high launching pad today for another sweltering day from the Midwest all the way into the East, although we're starting to come out of it a little bit in the upper Midwest. See some storms also from the Northern Plains into parts of the Northeast and the fire danger in parts of the Southwest. Widespread triple digit temperatures in the East, some of the highest from Philly to New York, feeling like about 110. And on Saturday, we're starting to see a little less extreme heat, Great Lakes into the Northeast, but still very hot. And we're, of course, baking down into the South. Really have to wait until Sunday for more relief from New York to Boston. Still very hot in D.C., feeling like 105. Your severe weather, it's really in parts of the Plains and Midwest. And then once we get into Friday and Saturday, it's the Northeast and Mid-Atlantic both days. So unfortunately, as we get toward fireworks time, we're watching out in places like Cleveland, Pittsburgh, and into New York. That's your forecast. I'm ABC News senior meteorologist Lee Goldberg. Have a great 4th.
12: Coming up, multiple shark sightings disrupt beaches on the East Coast.
11: Also ahead, the disappointing jobs report, why more younger workers are dropping out of the labor market.
12: And the mad rush for air conditioners as Europe braces for more extreme heat.
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26: Hi. When's the last time we dropped our things and went? Woke up somewhere that we both never been. Growing up doesn't mean
25: 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Good morning. 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
23: 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Putting the good
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13: Reporting from Pacific Palisades, California, I'm David Muir. 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
14: A swarm of bull sharks forced some temporary closures off beaches of Long Island, New York, smack in the middle of this heat wave. Lifeguards and drones have been patrolling the area. It's still unclear if those waters will be open to swimmers this weekend.
15: The U.S. economy added 57,000 jobs last month. That's far lower than expected. More adults are dropping out of the workforce, especially younger Americans. A loss of tech jobs because of artificial intelligence could explain some of that. Still, the White House says the trends are pointing in the right direction.
16: I think that if you smooth through the ups and downs over the last 3 or 4 months, we're on a really steep upward trajectory. There are millions and millions of job openings.
15: Inflation remains a concern, with the wage growth tracking below inflation for a third consecutive month.
14: The FDA has upgraded a potato chip recall affecting hundreds of thousands of bags of Zaps and Dirty Brand chips made by Utz. It's now been elevated to the highest risk level over possible salmonella contamination. A Class 1 recall means there is a reasonable chance a product could cause serious illness or death.
15: Disney World, It's a Small World ride turned into a very smoky ride after a fire broke out. Apparently, someone's phone charger caught fire during the ride, but workers quickly put it out and the attraction was up and running just a short time later.
14: Western Europe is in the midst of yet another stifling heat wave, and that's prompted major fights over air conditioners. The moment this store in France opened, shoppers went charging toward the AC display. That's when fights broke out, with lots of pushing and shoving. Most European homes are older and are not equipped with central air conditioning.
15: Coming up, we talk to an American helping rescue people from the rubble more than a week after the Venezuela earthquakes.
14: Also ahead, what we've now learned about Taylor Swift's wedding celebration.
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14: Back now with stunning images from Venezuela. A man pulled out alive from the rubble of a collapsed shopping mall 8 days after the deadly earthquakes hit that country. The rescue operation took 120 hours. We spoke to a Los Angeles firefighter who's among those working in the rubble.
2: Everything is just utter devastation. I've never been in a situation where all of the high-rise buildings completely toppled, and all of the community, all the Venezuelans, all the rescue teams from around the world were all working hand in hand. It was just a great collaborative effort.
14: 2,600 people are confirmed dead. Thousands are missing, but rescuers are not giving up hope.
15: Now to the Taylor Swift, Travis Kelce wedding celebration, already underway here in New York. From the sniper team offering security to the final preparations for tonight's big party, ABC's Andrea Fujii has all the details.
4: This morning, reports Taylor Swift and Travis Kelce are already husband and wife. Some news outlets saying the two tied the knot in a private, small ceremony ahead of today's big event at Madison Square Garden, which is lit up with pink lights. But before they party, the couple announced a $26 million donation to 20 charities across the country, including New York Food Rescue, City Harvest, and After School All-Stars.
11: It's a little bit of disbelief because, you know, you don't get that kind of a phone call every day.
12: This is a transformative gift, and it will set the After School All-Stars in New York and in Cleveland in such a way that we'll be able to both be around for much longer and serve more students.
4: The couple threw a rehearsal dinner last night for about 100 people, and the lavish celebration today is for an expected 1,000 family and friends in a transformed Madison Square Garden, reportedly no longer an arena, but a fairy tale wonderland.
20: Such a perfect venue just because of security. There would be multiple checkpoints. There would be facial recognition. They're taking a blank canvas. You can make it this entirely transformless space.
4: It's a star-studded guest list, including Ed Sheeran, Sabrina Carpenter, and Selena Gomez getting ready. Stevie Nicks will reportedly be among the performers at the wedding. Security is tight. The NYPD sniper team set up on the stadium roof, along with police barricades and multiple street closures in busy midtown Manhattan, where onlookers are trying to catch a glimpse of the excitement.
27: I mean, in my brain, it's royalty, that's for sure. Yeah, I feel like this is the American royal wedding.
28: It's definitely a one-of-a-kind sort of thing.
14: Sources say guests are expected to begin arriving at Madison Square Garden around 3 p.m. today, and the party will keep going until 4 a.m. tomorrow. Hannah, Sophie.
15: Thank you. Coming up, a new push to give Americans more vacation time. 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
15: Time to to Check the Pulse, we begin with a new push to give Americans more vacation time.
14: Yeah, a new study finds the U.S. is only one of nine countries in the world without guaranteed paid vacation time. A Rhode Island congressman is now proposing a bill called the Protecting Time Off Act to guarantee all full-time workers a minimum of 2 weeks of paid vacation each year.
15: He referenced all the Europeans in the U.S. for the World Cup enjoying their vacation time.
14: And speaking of the World Cup, the U.S. team just set a record.
15: Yeah, their win over Bosnia was the most watched soccer telecast in English language history, with more than 24 million viewers, many of them furious over that red card given to Flair and Balogun, keeping him out of Monday's match against Belgium.
14: Meanwhile, 41-year-old Cristiano Ronaldo led Portugal to a win over Croatia. Next, the team will be facing Spain.
15: Next. Kelsey Fendler is on the brink of history. She's about to complete a 2,400-mile journey across the Pacific by herself.
14: Yeah, she's rowing from California to Hawaii, and she's due to arrive tomorrow, setting a world record. She's battled 14-foot waves.
15: But one thrill was when the Coast Guard pulled up alongside her to sing Happy Birthday.
14: Incredible.
0: This is so cool. This is so special for me. Oh, my goodness.
1: It's special for us, too. This is a once-in-a-lifetime experience for us.
14: She started on May 21st and has gained millions of followers online.
15: Next, a mother's instinct on display.
14: This is at a zoo in New Mexico. An ape named Eve started caring for a baby bird. That baby robin had wandered in the ape habitat. Eve then started rocking it and grooming it until the bird was reunited with its family. And finally, the world-famous baby bald eagles are back in their California nest.
15: Yeah, they're still trying to nail down the ABCs of flying. Sandy and Luna were spotted going from one treetop to another, reunited after Sandy took a tumble this week. For now, they are still under the watchful eyes of their parents. Good to see them doing okay. Top headlines next.
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20: Checking more top stories, Louisiana's attorney general has been indicted on charges of intimidation and malfeasance. Republican Liz Merle is accused of trying to intimidate city leaders in New Orleans. She calls the case meritless. Governor already promised to pardon her.
21: At least 27 people are dead after what's being called Russia's biggest attack yet on Ukraine's capital city. Emergency crews are digging through the rubble, trying to rescue those still trapped. Both sides are vowing to escalate the fighting.
20: A man who was mistakenly arrested with the help of facial recognition is now suing authorities in Phoenix. Javier Nunez spent nearly a year in jail when he was accused of murder. Records show he was released after forensic evidence cleared him.
21: Today's weather, more extreme heat from the Midwest to the east. Feel like temperatures could top 110 degrees from D.C. to New York. Severe storms from the northern plains to the Great Lakes.
20: And finally, there's no shortage of fun this 4th of July weekend.
21: Here's Danny New.
22: That's the sound of 2,500 drones in Texas letting you know we've officially made it to perhaps the biggest July 4th celebration ever. Of course, a party 250 years in the making calls for a whole lot of prep, like at Mount Rushmore.
23: The planning started a year ago, if not farther.
22: Where a rare fireworks show has been orchestrated and a stage has been built for a speech from President Trump later tonight. And for the first time in its 120-year history, the ball will drop in Times Square on a day that isn't New Year's Eve. Starting this morning, the ball will lower itself 8 times as we hit midnight in each American territory's time zone. Speaking of New York, many of the tall ships are arriving in the harbor for maritime parades on Friday and Saturday. Saturdays will feature more than 40 tall ships representing at least 20 nations.
24: Lady Liberty, as you've never seen her before.
22: Meanwhile, ABC kicks off its 24-hour live event, Disney Celebrates America, at 10 p.m. Eastern tonight, starting with a first-of-its-kind laser light show at the Statue of Liberty.
25: And take a look out. Twilight.
22: Before David Muir takes you from the Grand Canyon to Sequoia National Park to a rare view from the torch of the Statue of Liberty. And hey, here's a view from the top of the Ferris wheel at the Great American State Fair in our nation's capital, as it prepares for the, quote, largest fireworks display in history Saturday night. After the president speaks at 9:45 p.m. Eastern, more than 850,000 fireworks will light up the night sky, launched from 10 different sites. And then we can carry all of this patriotic momentum into the U.S. men's national team's match against Belgium Monday night in Seattle. Also, guys, the Nathan's Hot Dog Eating Contest will be broadcast here on ABC starting at 12:30 p.m. Eastern on Saturday. Joey Chestnut has won 17 of the last 20. Hard to imagine him losing during America 250.
20: I know you want to see that, Hannah.
21: Yeah.
20: You're a big fan of the hot dog eating contest. Yeah. That's your Good Morning America first vlog.
21: Have a great day.
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21: Right now on Good Morning America First Look, the extreme heat forcing changes to July 4th holiday festivities.
20: The lawyer for the couple who pulled off this stunt on top of the Empire State Building speaks out, saying the charges against his clients are over the top as we catch up with the couple kissing after court. The confrontation over a parking space that ended with a man being shot.
3: ABC News, I'm Dave Packer. A dangerous and potentially deadly heat wave has settled over half the country. ABC News meteorologist Melissa Griffin.
20: And this is extreme heat risk. That's because this is a rare, long-duration heat wave with little to no relief at night. So even those overnight temperatures still quite warm, all the way from the Northeast down to Atlanta in that extreme risk. And we're not going to see that relief for several more days.
3: Months after the FBI raided Georgia's Fulton County election office and seized hundreds of boxes of 2020 ballots, the agency is now surging resources into the state, 260 FBI personnel, including intelligence analysts from around the country, to help with the effort. A survivor found alive in the rubble left behind by those deadly earthquakes in Venezuela. First responders say they rescued a security guard in the basement of a collapsed shopping center more than a week after last week's earthquakes. The death toll from the disaster continues to rise, now at 2,595,000 still missing. This is
20: places. Let's get the latest from ABC's Karen Hua. Hey, Karen, good morning.
8: Hey, Sophie, good morning. So plans for a nationwide celebration have been in the works for more than a decade, but temperatures topping 100 degrees are now forcing organizers to scramble.
9: This morning, America's 250th birthday celebration's about to kick off. But with life-threatening heat affecting 180 million Americans, some festivities are being put on hold.
13: It's uncomfortable, you know? I myself haven't stopped sweating.
9: In D.C., temperatures are expected to remain in the triple digits throughout the weekend, forcing organizers to delay or even cancel some events. The dress rehearsal for a Capitol 4th concert was closed to the public. The Freedom 250 rodeo was postponed. And Saturday's main event, featuring military flyovers and fireworks, has been pushed back from 1 to 5 p.m. Feel like temperatures topping 110 degrees from the Gulf Coast to the Northeast. In Berks County, Pennsylvania, more than 100 people were treated for heat-related illnesses while waiting to see a historic train. At the Phillies game, free water and misting stations helped fans stay cool.
17: We got everything, you know, net fans, hats, we got water, we got Gatorade in here.
9: Power outages leaving thousands in the dark, including in New York City, where workers at this deli were forced to throw out spoiled meat and melted ice cream.
18: It's dark. You go more back there to the end, it's more dark, it's so hot, and people don't want to come in here.
9: Despite the scorching temperatures, authorities are bracing for record holiday crowds, and security is tight. In Washington, the FBI deploying anti-drone technology, and for the first time ever, a three-mile swath of the Potomac River will be shut down to private boats all day.
25: We've surged over 1,000 additional people, in addition to our regular Coast Guard forces, 79 boats to 13 cities to make sure we are prepared for any contingency.
8: Now, President Trump says he'll deliver a lengthy 4th of July speech on the National Mall, saying he wants to, quote, show that I can do anything, even as temperatures are expected to hit 107 degrees. Sophie.
20: Karen, we know you're in D.C. Stay cool over there. Thank you for that report. A former Olympic athlete has been indicted, accused of vandalizing the Lincoln Memorial Reflecting Pool. Prosecutors say David Hearn pulled up a piece of the liner from the pool after President Trump spent $16 million in taxpayer money to renovate it. If convicted, Hearn could face up to 10 years in prison. U.S. Attorney Jeanine Pirro told reporters there's evidence of his actions.
26: Did he have any tools, or was it just his bare hands?
27: Right now, we believe it's his bare hands, both hands.
26: So does that indicate in your belief that it was probably damaged before, or do you believe that he...
27: Oh, he damaged it.
26: Further, but do you believe it had already been damaged before?
27: He damaged the pool.
20: But Hearn told ABC News he touched a piece of loose paint in the water and insists he's no vandal. His lawyers claim the Trump administration is trying to shift blame for their own failures renovating the pool. Now to the couple who pulled off that stunt on the top of the Empire State Building. Their lawyer now speaking out, saying the charges against them are over the top.
28: This morning, the daredevil couple who scaled the Empire State Building for a proposal is out on supervised release, facing felony charges.
29: They did not hurt anyone, okay? They were not
1: violent characters whatsoever. And in fact, I mean, if you look at their message, it was the message of love.
28: 33-year-old Angelina Nikolaou and 32-year-old Ivan Kunetsov, the so-called Russian rooftoppers, featured in a Netflix documentary, who now live in New Jersey, were in court yesterday charged with reckless endangerment, criminal mischief, and disorderly conduct.
2: Why is the power of love message important
4: now?
2: That's
4: we'll answer later. Right now, we're not ready. Just need to relax.
5: Steve, for sure.
28: Sources say the couple bought tickets and slipped into the building a day earlier, spending the night. Then at 5 a.m. Wednesday, a security camera caught them going through a hatch on the 102nd floor, and prosecutors say a lock on a security door on the 104th was broken, clearing their path to the antenna nearly 1,500 feet up. No ropes, no harnesses, unfurling a banner about love and peace, and then that proposal as millions watched. News helicopters circling above.
6: This guy is getting down on a knee, perhaps proposing to this individual.
28: Court documents say the antenna emits radio signals powerful enough to harm the human body. Police were forced to wait half an hour for the antenna to be powered down.
7: You can't be up here.
28: Before bringing the couple down to arrest them.
1: Don't want to just throw the book at people because we know the whole world is watching. Overcharging them is not the right way to act.
28: The couple did not enter a plea. They shared a kiss after walking out of court and are due back before a judge next month.
20: One more twist. Nikolaou's father told us the two are already married and that proposal was just for the performance. Police in South Florida are investigating a confrontation over a parking space that ended with a man being shot and killed. Investigators say the man partially blocked the parking space outside a Walmart near Fort Lauderdale, but the woman managed to squeeze in. The two then exchanged heated words, and when he walked toward her, she shot him. Police say the woman claims she acted in self-defense.
10: The way that Stand Your Ground has evolved in Florida, you're entitled to use deadly force if you believe that you're defending yourself or your property from deadly force or a forcible felony.
20: The woman has been released from custody for now.
28: The largest wildfire burning in Colorado has now destroyed at least 180 buildings. The Aspen Acres fire is raging northwest of Colorado City. Evacuated residents have not been allowed back yet. The fire has now burned 55,000 acres.
20: We turn now to the new details about President Trump's finances and the stock trades made during his first year back in office.
11: This morning, new scrutiny on the president's personal wealth. Financial disclosures now revealing tens of thousands of securities trades during his first year back in office. The president's advisors executing more than 21,000 trades on his behalf in 2025 across roughly 1,600 companies, including tech giants and defense contractors. Among the holdings, dozens of companies with government contracts. Palantir, Lockheed Martin, Boeing, NVIDIA, Intel, even private prison operators. And on the same day the White House unveiled its artificial intelligence action plan last July, Trump bought as much as $5 million each in six tech giants directly affected by that policy. The disclosure does not show whether those trades came before or after the announcement. In a new interview with CNBC, the president insisted he's hands-off.
12: I don't do anything having to do with my business. My kids run it. My son, Eric, handles it. I don't talk to him about things such as this.
11: Trump saying he's walled off from his own finances.
12: I let people invest it. I don't even know who they are.
11: The White House denying the president or his family ever engaged in conflicts of interest. Meanwhile, another headline from Washington concerning the president's claims of alleged fraud during the 2020 election in Georgia. The FBI is now surging more than 250 personnel from field offices across the country to help with the Georgia investigation, an internal memo calling it a, quote, priority investigation. Agents raided the Fulton County, Georgia election office earlier this year, seizing ballots. Georgia's 2020 votes were counted three times, every count affirming Joe Biden's win.
20: That FBI memo placed a deadline on the work in Georgia, July 17th.
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5: Good morning. There's been no overnight relief. We're waking up to record high minimum temperatures in some cases across the Northeast and into the Mid-Atlantic. Very high launching pad today for another sweltering day from the Midwest all the way into the East, although we're starting to come out of it a little bit in the upper Midwest. See some storms also from the Northern Plains into parts of the Northeast and the fire danger in parts of the Southwest. Widespread triple digit temperatures in the East, some of the highest from Philly to New York, feeling like about 110. And on Saturday, we're starting to see a little less extreme heat, Great Lakes into the Northeast, but still very hot. And we're, of course, baking down into the South. Really have to wait until Sunday for more relief from New York to Boston. Still very hot in D.C., feeling like 105. Your severe weather, it's really in parts of the Plains and Midwest. And then once we get into Friday and Saturday, it's the Northeast and Mid-Atlantic both days. So unfortunately, as we get toward fireworks time, we're watching out in places like Cleveland, Pittsburgh, and into New York. That's your forecast. I'm ABC News senior meteorologist Lee Goldberg. Have a great 4th.
7: Coming up, multiple shark sightings disrupt beaches on the East Coast.
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7: and the mad rush for air conditioners as Europe braces for more extreme heat.
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18: I'm Selena Wang in Beijing for the historic Trump-Xi Summit. Wherever the story is, we'll take you there. 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
19: A swarm of bull sharks forced some temporary closures off the beaches of Long Island, New York, smack in the middle of this heat wave. Lifeguards and drones have been patrolling the area. It's still unclear if those waters will be open to swimmers this weekend.
20: The U.S. economy added 57,000 jobs last month. That's far lower than expected. More adults are dropping out of the workforce, especially younger Americans. A loss of tech jobs because of artificial intelligence could explain some of that. Still, the White House says the trends are pointing in the right direction.
21: I think that if you smooth through the ups and downs over the last 3 or 4 months, we're on a really steep upward trajectory. There are millions and millions of job openings.
20: Inflation remains a concern, with the wage growth tracking below inflation for a third consecutive month.
19: The FDA has upgraded a potato chip recall affecting hundreds of thousands of bags of Zaps and Dirty Brand chips made by Utz. It's now been elevated to the highest risk level over possible salmonella contamination. A class one recall means there is a reasonable chance a product could cause serious illness or death.
20: Disney World's It's a Small World ride turned into a very smoky ride after a fire broke out. Apparently, someone's phone charger caught fire during the ride, but workers quickly put it out and the attraction was up and running just a short time later.
19: Western Europe is in the midst of yet another stifling heat wave, and that's prompted major fights over air conditioners. The moment this store in France opened, shoppers went charging toward the AC display. That's when fights broke out, with lots of pushing and shoving. Most European homes are older and are not equipped with central air conditioning.
20: Coming up, we talk to an American helping rescue people from the rubble more than a week after the Venezuela earthquakes.
19: Also ahead, what we've now learned about Taylor Swift's wedding celebration.
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34: You shouldn't be trying to steal my house.
35: I live here. Police is on the way.
34: No, you don't.
35: Police is on the way.
36: And that's when the squatter standoff started.
34: Get out of my house.
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19: Back now with stunning images from Venezuela. A man pulled out alive from the rubble of a collapsed shopping mall 8 days after the deadly earthquakes hit that country. The rescue operation took 120 hours. We spoke to a Los Angeles firefighter who's among those working in the rubble.
41: Everything is just utter devastation. I've never been in a situation where all of the high-rise buildings completely toppled, and all of the community, all the Venezuelans, all the rescue teams from around the world were all working hand-in-hand. It was just a great collaborative effort.
19: 2,600 people are confirmed dead. Thousands are missing, but rescuers are not giving up hope.
20: Now to the Taylor Swift, Travis Kelce wedding celebration, already underway here in New York. From the sniper team offering security to the final preparations for tonight's big party, ABC's Andrea Fujii has all the details.
42: This morning, reports Taylor Swift and Travis Kelce are already husband and wife. Some news outlets saying the two tied the knot in a private, small ceremony ahead of today's big event at Madison Square Garden, which is lit up with pink lights. But before they party, the couple announced a $26 million donation to 20 charities across the country, including New York Food Rescue, City Harvest, and After School All-Stars.
43: It's a little bit of disbelief because, you know, you don't get that kind of a phone call every day.
44: This is a transformative gift, and it will set the After School All-Stars in New York and in Cleveland in such a way that we'll be able to both be around for much longer and serve more students.
42: The couple threw a rehearsal dinner last night for about 100 people, and the lavish celebration today is for an expected 1,000 family and friends in a transformed Madison Square Garden, reportedly no longer an arena, but a fairy tale wonderland.
45: Such a perfect venue, just because of security. There would be multiple checkpoints. There would be facial recognition. They're taking a blank canvas. You can make it this entirely transformless space.
42: It's a star-studded guest list, including Ed Sheeran, Sabrina Carpenter, and Selena Gomez getting ready. Stevie Nicks will reportedly be among the performers at the wedding. Security is tight. The NYPD sniper team set up on the stadium roof, along with police barricades and multiple street closures in busy Midtown Manhattan, where onlookers are trying to catch a glimpse of the excitement.
46: I mean, in my brain, it's royalty, that's for sure. Yeah, I feel like this is the American royal wedding.
47: And it's definitely a one-of-a-kind sort of thing.
19: Sources say guests are expected to begin arriving at Madison Square Garden around 3 p.m. today, and the party will keep going until 4 a.m. tomorrow. Hannah, Sophie.
20: Thank you. Coming up, a new push to give Americans more vacation time. Plus, the woman rowing across the Pacific and into the record books.
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7: Time to check the pulse. We begin with a new push to give Americans more vacation time.
8: Yeah, a new study finds the U.S. is only one of nine countries in the world without guaranteed paid vacation time. A Rhode Island congressman is now proposing a bill called the Protected Time Off Act to guarantee all full-time workers a minimum of 2 weeks of paid vacation each year.
7: He referenced all the Europeans in the U.S. for the World Cup enjoying their vacation time.
8: And speaking of the World Cup, the U.S. team just set a record.
7: Yeah, their win over Bosnia was the most watched soccer telecast in English language history, with more than 24 million viewers, many of them furious over that red card given to Flair and Balogun, keeping him out of Monday's match against Belgium.
8: Meanwhile, 41-year-old Cristiano Ronaldo led Portugal to a win over Croatia. Next, the team will be facing Spain.
7: Next, Kelsey Fendler is on the brink of history. She's about to complete a 2,400-mile journey across the Pacific by herself.
8: Yeah, she's rowing from California to Hawaii, and she's due to arrive tomorrow, setting a world record. She's battled 14-foot waves.
7: But one thrill was when the Coast Guard pulled up alongside her to sing happy birthday.
8: Incredible.
9: This is so cool. 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
8: She started on May 21st and has gained millions of followers online.
7: Next, a mother's instinct on display.
8: This is at a zoo in New Mexico. An ape named Eve started caring for a baby bird. That baby robin had wandered in the ape habitat. Eve then started rocking it and grooming it until the bird was reunited with its family. And finally, the world-famous baby bald eagles are back in their California nest.
7: Yeah, they're still trying to nail down the ABCs of flying. Sandy and Luna were spotted going from one treetop to another, reunited after Sandy took a tumble this week. For now, they are still under the watchful eyes of their parents. Gotta see them doing okay. Top headlines next.
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1: Stories. Louisiana's attorney general has been indicted on charges of intimidation and malfeasance. Republican Liz Merle is accused of trying to intimidate city leaders in New Orleans. She calls the case meritless. Governor already promised to pardon her.
2: At least 27 people are dead after what's being called Russia's biggest attack yet on Ukraine's capital city. Emergency crews are digging through the rubble, trying to rescue those still trapped. Both sides are vowing to escalate the fighting.
1: A man who was mistakenly arrested with the help of facial recognition is now suing authorities in Phoenix. Javier Nunez spent nearly a year in jail when he was accused of murder. Records show he was released after forensic evidence cleared him.
2: Today's weather, more extreme heat from the Midwest to the east. Feel like temperatures could top 110 degrees from D.C. to New York. Severe storms from the northern plains to the Great Lakes.
1: And finally, there's no shortage of fun this 4th of July weekend.
2: Here's Danny New.
3: That's the sound of 2,500 drones in Texas letting you know we've officially made it to perhaps the biggest July 4th celebration ever. Of course, a party 250 years in the making calls for a whole lot of prep, like at Mount Rushmore.
4: Well, the planning started a year ago, if not farther.
3: Where a rare fireworks show has been orchestrated and a stage has been built for a speech from President Trump later tonight. And for the first time in its 120-year history, the ball will drop in Times Square on a day that isn't New Year's Eve. Starting this morning, the ball will lower itself 8 times as we hit midnight in each American territory's time zone. Speaking of New York, many of the tall ships are arriving in the harbor for maritime parades on Friday and Saturday. Saturdays will feature more than 40 tall ships representing at least 20 nations.
5: Lady Liberty, as you've never seen her before.
3: Meanwhile, ABC kicks off its 24-hour live event, Disney Celebrates America, at 10 p.m. Eastern tonight, starting with a first-of-its-kind laser light show at the Statue of Liberty.
6: And take a look out. Twilight.
3: Before David Muir takes you from the Grand Canyon to Sequoia National Park to a rare view from the torch of the Statue of Liberty. And hey, here's a view from the top of the Ferris wheel at the Great American State Fair in our nation's capital, as it prepares for the, quote, largest fireworks display in history Saturday night. After the president speaks at 9:45 p.m. Eastern, more than 850,000 fireworks will light up the night sky, launched from 10 different sites. And then we can carry all of this patriotic momentum into the U.S. men's national team's match against Belgium Monday night in Seattle. Also, guys, the Nathan's Hot Dog Eating Contest will be broadcast here on ABC starting at 12:30 p.m. Eastern on Saturday. Joey Chestnut has won 17 of the last 20. Hard to imagine him losing during America 250.
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9: From ABC News, I'm Sherry Preston. Another hot, humid day in store for about 180 million of us as the 4th of July holiday weekend kicks off, raising some concerns about whether planned 4th of July festivities will be able to go on as planned.
10: Temperatures reaching triple digits in Washington, with added humidity making it feel even hotter. Due to the conditions, U.S. Capitol Police canceling the public viewing rehearsals for a Capitol 4th concert. The show now in jeopardy due to the heat.
9: ABC's Melissa Adon with the heat index today, expected to soar into the triple digits. ABC News meteorologist Lee Goldberg says relief is still several days away.
11: Another day of extreme heat from the Midwest into the East, although you're definitely seeing the core of the heat move east from Memphis to Raleigh up to Philly and New York, feeling like almost 110. Some relief starting to get into the Great Lakes interior northeast by the time we get into Saturday. Still baking in parts of the South. You're really waiting till Sunday for the relief in New York and Boston. Still hot in D.C. at that point.
9: A grand jury in New Orleans has indicted Louisiana's Republican Attorney General Liz Merle on 16 charges, including malfeasance in office and public intimidation after reportedly threatening the jobs of city leaders. Merle's lawyer, Laura Canziano-Rodrigue, vowing to help her client fight the allegations.
12: This is obviously an attention grab here, politically motivated, and so it's unfortunate that something like this could ultimately lead to affecting further investigations.

0: A remarkable story of survival in Venezuela after a security guard was rescued from the rubble of a residential complex 8 days after the buildings collapsed around him. The man surviving thanks to a pocket of air at his workstation until rescuers could get to him. Los Angeles County Deputy Chief Chris Allender with the International Rescue Team helped free him.
1: All of our building engineers got together. We started working the problem. They created a safety plan to keep the victim safe and the rescuer safe. It took 5 days and a lot of effort.
0: This is ABC News.
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0: As the entertainment world's big love story prepares to get underway in New York City this weekend, security is ramping up in anticipation. ABC's Morgan Norwood.
4: After days of secrecy, the two-day wedding celebration for Taylor Swift and Travis Kelce kicking off at Madison Square Garden, starting with a rehearsal dinner for 100 guests. The arena under tight security, an NYPD sniper team arriving and setting up on the roof.
0: The Michigan parents accused in the death of their 7-year-old morbidly obese son will undergo competency evaluations before they decide whether to move forward with the case. Here's ABC's Dave Packer.
5: Jessica and Damian O'Brien are charged with murder and torture in the death of their 7-year-old son. They're accused of neglecting Casper O'Brien, who weighed 255 pounds when he died last year. Prosecutors say he suffered from severe obesity, bed sores, and other untreated medical conditions. Defense attorneys say they need more time to review hundreds of pages of medical records and argue the charges are too severe. The judge denied bond, and the next hearing is set for September 9th. Dave Packer, ABC News.
0: Police in Brockton, Massachusetts have imposed a temporary curfew after a shooting at a World Cup event injured 4 people. All 4 transferred to local hospitals for treatment and their conditions remain unknown. And in Pakistan, an overcrowded bus has plunged from a highway into a rocky ravine, killing 40 people. Sherry Preston, ABC News.
6: He knows he touched a piece of loose paint in the water and insists he's no vandal. His lawyers claim the Trump administration is trying to shift blame for their own failures renovating the pool.
7: Now to the couple who pulled off that stunt on the top of the Empire State Building. Their lawyer now speaking out, saying the charges against them are over the top.
8: This morning, the daredevil couple who scaled the Empire State Building for a proposal is out on supervised release, facing felony charges.
9: They did not hurt anyone, okay? They were not violent characters whatsoever. And in fact, I mean, if you look at their message, it was a message of love.
8: 33-year-old Angelina Nicolau and 32-year-old Ivan Kunetsov, the so-called Russian rooftoppers, featured in a Netflix documentary, who now live in New Jersey, were in court yesterday charged with reckless endangerment, criminal mischief, and disorderly conduct.
10: Why is the power of love message important
11: that
10: now?
11: That we'll answer later. Right now, we're not ready. Just need to relax.
8: Sources say the couple bought tickets and slipped into the building a day earlier, spending the night. Then at 5 a.m. Wednesday, a security camera caught them going through a hatch on the 102nd floor, and prosecutors say a lock on a security door on the 104th was broken, clearing their path to the antenna nearly 1,500 feet up. No ropes, no harnesses, unfurling a banner about love and peace, and then that proposal as millions watched. News helicopters circling above.
12: This guy is getting down on a knee, perhaps proposing to this individual.
8: Court documents say the antenna emits radio signals powerful enough to harm the human body. Police were forced to wait half an hour for the antenna to be powered down.
13: You can't be up here.
8: Before bringing the couple down to arrest them.
9: Don't want to just throw the book at people because we know the whole world is watching. Overcharging them is not the right way to act.
8: The couple did not enter a plea. They shared a kiss after walking out of court and are due back before a judge next month.
7: One more twist. Nicolau's father told us the two are already married and that proposal was just for the performance.
6: Police in South Florida are investigating a confrontation over a parking space that ended with a man being shot and killed. Investigators say the man partially blocked the parking space outside a Walmart near Fort Lauderdale, but the woman managed to squeeze in. The two then exchanged heated words, and when he walked toward her, she shot him. Police say the woman claims she acted in self-defense.
13: The way that stand your ground has evolved in Florida, you're entitled to use deadly force if you believe that you're defending yourself or your property from deadly force or a forcible felony.
6: The woman has been released from custody for now.
7: The largest wildfire burning in Colorado has now destroyed at least 180 buildings. The Aspen Acres fire is raging northwest of Colorado City. Evacuated residents have not been allowed back yet. The fire has now burned 55,000 acres.
6: We turn now to the new details about President Trump's finances and the stock trades made during his first year back in office.
8: This morning, new scrutiny on the president's personal wealth. Financial disclosures now revealing tens of thousands of securities trades during his first year back in office. The president's advisors executing more than 21,000 trades on his behalf in 2025 across roughly 1,600 companies, including tech giants and defense contractors. Among the holdings, dozens of companies with government contracts. Palantir, Lockheed Martin, Boeing, NVIDIA, Intel, even private prison operators. And on the same day the White House unveiled its artificial intelligence action plan last July, Trump bought as much as $5 million each in six tech giants directly affected by that policy. The disclosure does not show whether those trades came before or after the announcement. In a new interview with CNBC, the president insisted he's hands-off.
14: I don't do anything having to do with my business. My kids run it. My son, Eric, handles it. I don't talk to him about things such as this.
8: Trump saying he's walled off from his own finances.
14: I let people invest it. I don't even know who they are.
8: The White House denying the president or his family ever engaged in conflicts of interest. Meanwhile, another headline from Washington concerning the president's claims of alleged fraud during the 2020 election in Georgia. The FBI is now surging more than 250 personnel from field offices across the country to help with the Georgia investigation, an internal memo calling it a, quote, priority investigation. Agents raided the Fulton County, Georgia election office earlier this year, seizing ballots. Georgia's 2020 votes were counted three times, every count affirming Joe Biden's win.
6: That FBI memo placed a deadline on the work in Georgia, July 17th.
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15: Good morning. There's been no overnight relief for waking up to record high minimum temperatures in some cases across the Northeast and into the Mid-Atlantic. Very high launching pad today for another sweltering day from the Midwest all the way into the East, although we're starting to come out of it a little bit in the upper Midwest. See some storms also from the Northern Plains into parts of the Northeast and the fire danger in parts of the Southwest. Widespread triple digit temperatures in the East, some of the highest from Philly to New York, feeling like about 110. And on Saturday, we're starting to see a little less extreme heat, Great Lakes into the Northeast, but still very hot. And we're, of course, baking down into the South. Really have to wait until Sunday for more relief from New York to Boston. Still very hot in D.C., feeling like 105. Your severe weather, it's really in parts of the Plains and Midwest. And then once we get into Friday and Saturday, it's the Northeast and Mid-Atlantic both days. So unfortunately, as we get toward fireworks time, we're watching out in places like Cleveland, Pittsburgh, and into New York. That's your forecast. I'm ABC News senior meteorologist Lee Goldberg. Have a great 4th.
7: Coming up, multiple shark sightings disrupt beaches on the East Coast.
6: Also ahead, the disappointing jobs report, why more younger workers are dropping out of the labor market.
7: And the mad rush for air conditioners as Europe braces for more extreme heat.
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38: Reporting from the scene of the deadly mid-air collision outside Washington, D.C., I'm Whit Johnson. 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
7: A swarm of bull sharks forced some temporary closures off beaches of Long Island, New York, smack in the middle of this heat wave. Lifeguards and drones have been patrolling the area. It's still unclear if those waters will be open to swimmers this weekend.
6: The U.S. economy added 57,000 jobs last month. That's far lower than expected. More adults are dropping out of the workforce, especially younger Americans. A loss of tech jobs because of artificial intelligence could explain some of that. Still, the White House says the trends are pointing in the right direction.
39: I think that if you smooth through the ups and downs over the last 3 or 4 months, we're on a really steep upward trajectory. There are millions and millions of job openings.
6: Inflation remains a concern, with the wage growth tracking below inflation for a third consecutive month.
7: The FDA has upgraded a potato chip recall affecting hundreds of thousands of bags of Zaps and Dirty Brand chips made by Utz. It's now been elevated to the highest risk level over possible salmonella contamination. A class one recall means there is a reasonable chance a product could cause serious illness or death.
6: Disney World's It's a Small World ride turned into a very smoky ride after a fire broke out. Apparently, someone's phone charger caught fire during the ride, but workers quickly put it out and the attraction was up and running just a short time later.
7: Western Europe is in the midst of yet another stifling heat wave, and that's prompted major fights over air conditioners. The moment this store in France opened, shoppers went charging toward the AC display. That's when fights broke out, with lots of pushing and shoving. Most European homes are older and are not equipped with central air conditioning.
6: Coming up, we talk to an American helping rescue people from the rubble more than a week after the Venezuela earthquakes.
7: Also ahead, what we've now learned about Taylor Swift's wedding celebration.
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4: You shouldn't be trying to steal my house.
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7: Relax. Back now with stunning images from Venezuela. A man pulled out alive from the rubble of a collapsed shopping mall 8 days after the deadly earthquakes hit that country. The rescue operation took 120 hours. We spoke to a Los Angeles firefighter who's among those working in the rubble.
13: Everything is just utter devastation. I've never been in a situation where all of the high-rise buildings completely toppled, and all of the community, all the Venezuelans, all the rescue teams from around the world were all working hand-in-hand. It was just a great collaborative effort.
7: 2,600 people are confirmed dead. Thousands are missing, but rescuers are not giving up hope.
6: Now to the Taylor Swift, Travis Kelce wedding celebration, already underway here in New York. From the sniper team offering security to the final preparations for tonight's big party, ABC's Andrea Fujii has all the details.
7: This morning, reports Taylor Swift and Travis Kelce are already husband and wife. Some news outlets saying the two tied the knot in a private, small ceremony ahead of today's big event at Madison Square Garden, which is lit up with pink lights. But before they party, the couple announced a $26 million donation to 20 charities across the country, including New York Food Rescue, City Harvest, and After School All-Stars.
14: It's a little bit of disbelief because, you know, you don't get that kind of a phone call every day.
15: This is a transformative gift, and it will set the After School All-Stars in New York and in Cleveland in such a way that we'll be able to both be around for much longer and serve more students.
7: The couple threw a rehearsal dinner last night for about 100 people, and the lavish celebration today is for an expected 1,000 family and friends in a transformed Madison Square Garden, reportedly no longer an arena, but a fairy tale wonderland.
16: Such a perfect venue, just because of security. There would be multiple checkpoints. There would be facial recognition. They're taking a blank canvas. You can make it this entirely transformless space.
7: It's a star-studded guest list, including Ed Sheeran, Sabrina Carpenter, and Selena Gomez getting ready. Stevie Nicks will reportedly be among the performers at the wedding. Security is tight. The NYPD sniper team set up on the stadium roof, along with police barricades and multiple street closures in busy Midtown Manhattan, where onlookers are trying to catch a glimpse of the excitement.
17: I mean, in my brain, it's royalty, that's for sure. Yeah, I feel like this is the American royal wedding.
18: And it's definitely a one-of-a-kind sort of thing.
7: Sources say guests are expected to begin arriving at Madison Square Garden around 3 p.m. today, and the party will keep going until 4 a.m. tomorrow. Hannah, Sophie.
6: Thank you. Coming up, a new push to give Americans more vacation time. Plus, the woman rowing across the Pacific and into the record books.
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0: 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It's an invitation to come together. 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
5: Time to check the pulse. We begin with the new push to give Americans more vacation time.
6: Yeah, a new study finds the U.S. is only one of nine countries in the world without guaranteed paid vacation time. A Rhode Island congressman is now proposing a bill called the Protected Time Off Act to guarantee all full-time workers a minimum of 2 weeks of paid vacation each year.
5: He referenced all the Europeans in the U.S. for the World Cup enjoying their vacation time.
6: And speaking of the World Cup, the U.S. team just set a record.
5: Yeah, their win over Bosnia was the most watched soccer telecast in English language history, with more than 24 million viewers, many of them furious over that red card given to Flair and Balogun, keeping him out of Monday's match against Belgium.
6: Meanwhile, 41-year-old Cristiano Ronaldo led Portugal to a win over Croatia. Next, the team will be facing Spain.
5: Next, Kelsey Fendler is on the brink of history. She's about to complete a 2,400-mile journey across the Pacific by herself.
6: Yeah, she's rowing from California to Hawaii, and she's due to arrive tomorrow, setting a world record. She's battled 14-foot waves.
5: But one thrill was when the Coast Guard pulled up alongside her to sing Happy Birthday.
6: Incredible.
7: This is so cool. This is so special for me. Oh, my God.
8: It's special for us, too. This is a once-in-a-lifetime experience for us.
6: She started on May 21st and has gained millions of followers online.
5: Next, a mother's instinct on display.
6: This is at a zoo in New Mexico. An ape named Eve started caring for a baby bird. That baby robin had wandered in the ape habitat. Eve then started rocking it and grooming it until the bird was reunited with its family. And finally, the world-famous baby bald eagles are back in their California nest.
5: Yeah, they're still trying to nail down the ABCs of flying. Sandy and Luna were spotted going from one treetop to another, reunited after Sandy took a tumble this week. For now, they are still under the watchful eyes of their parents. Good to see them doing okay. Top headlines next.
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1: Checking more top stories. Louisiana's attorney general has been indicted on charges of intimidation and malfeasance. Republican Liz Merle is accused of trying to intimidate city leaders in New Orleans. She calls the case meritless. Governor already promised to pardon her.
2: At least 27 people are dead after what's being called Russia's biggest attack yet on Ukraine's capital city. Emergency crews are digging through the rubble, trying to rescue those still trapped. Both sides are vowing to escalate the fighting.
1: A man who was mistakenly arrested with the help of facial recognition is now suing authorities in Phoenix. Javier Nunez spent nearly a year in jail when he was accused of murder. Records show he was released after forensic evidence cleared him.
2: Today's weather, more extreme heat from the Midwest to the east. Feel like temperatures could top 110 degrees from D.C. to New York. Severe storms from the northern plains to the Great Lakes.
1: And finally, there's no shortage of fun this 4th of July weekend.
2: Here's Danny New.
3: That's the sound of 2,500 drones in Texas letting you know we've officially made it to perhaps the biggest July 4th celebration ever. Of course, a party 250 years in the making calls for a whole lot of prep, like at Mount Rushmore.
4: Well, the planning started a year ago, if not farther.
3: Where a rare fireworks show has been orchestrated and a stage has been built for a speech from President Trump later tonight. And for the first time in its 120-year history, the ball will drop in Times Square on a day that isn't New Year's Eve. Starting this morning, the ball will lower itself 8 times as we hit midnight in each American territory's time zone. Speaking of New York, many of the tall ships are arriving in the harbor for maritime parades on Friday and Saturday. Saturdays will feature more than 40 tall ships representing at least 20 nations.
5: Lady Liberty, as you've never seen her before.
3: Meanwhile, ABC kicks off its 24-hour live event, Disney Celebrates America, at 10 p.m. Eastern tonight, starting with a first-of-its-kind laser light show at the Statue of Liberty.
6: And take a look out. Twilight.
3: Before David Muir takes you from the Grand Canyon to Sequoia National Park to a rare view from the torch of the Statue of Liberty. And hey, here's a view from the top of the Ferris wheel at the Great American State Fair in our nation's capital, as it prepares for the, quote, largest fireworks display in history Saturday night. After the president speaks at 9:45 p.m. Eastern, more than 850,000 fireworks will light up the night sky, launched from 10 different sites. And then we can carry all of this patriotic momentum into the U.S. men's national team's match against Belgium Monday night in Seattle. Also, guys, the Nathan's Hot Dog Eating Contest will be broadcast here on ABC starting at 12:30 p.m. Eastern on Saturday. Joey Chestnut has won 17 of the last 20. Hard to imagine him losing during America 250.
1: I know you want to see that, Hannah.
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1: You're a big fan of the hot dog eating contest. Yeah. That's your Good Morning America first book.
2: Have a great day.
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2: Right now on Good Morning America First Look, the extreme heat forcing changes to July 4th holiday festivities.
1: The lawyer for the couple who pulled off this stunt on top of the Empire State Building speaks out, saying the charges against his clients are over the top as we catch up with the couple kissing after court.
2: The confrontation over a parking space that ended with a man being shot.
8: ABC News, I'm Sherry Preston. As we head into the 4th of July holiday weekend, more than 180 million Americans are sweating it out under extreme heat warnings and advisories. ABC's Karen Waugh is in Washington.
9: Despite the scorching temperatures, authorities are bracing for record holiday crowds, and security is tight. In Washington, the FBI deploying anti-drone technology, and for the first time ever, a 3-mile swath of the Potomac River will be shut down to private boats all day.
8: A powerful general who leads Iran's paramilitary Revolutionary Guard emerging publicly for the first time in months as Tehran prepares for the days-long funeral for the late Supreme Leader Ayatollah Ali Khamenei. A former Olympian has been indicted on a federal charge of what President Trump has said was vandalism of the Lincoln Memorial Reflecting Pool. The U.S. District Attorney Jeanine Pirro says canoeist David Hearn ripped up recently installed ceiling in the pool and acted belligerently to an employee who told him to stop. This is ABC News.
1: Let's get the latest from ABC's Karen Hua. Hey, Karen, good morning.
10: Hey, Sophie, good morning. So plans for a nationwide celebration have been in the works for more than a decade, but temperatures topping 100 degrees are now forcing organizers to scramble.
9: This morning, America's 250th birthday celebration's about to kick off. But with life-threatening heat affecting 180 million Americans, some festivities are being put on hold.
6: It's uncomfortable, you know? I myself haven't stopped sweating.
9: In D.C., temperatures are expected to remain in the triple digits throughout the weekend, forcing organizers to delay or even cancel some events. The dress rehearsal for a Capitol 4th concert was closed to the public. The Freedom 250 rodeo was postponed. And Saturday's main event, featuring military flyovers and fireworks, has been pushed back from 1 to 5 p.m. Feel like temperatures topping 110 degrees from the Gulf Coast to the Northeast. In Berks County, Pennsylvania, more than 100 people were treated for heat-related illnesses while waiting to see a historic train. At the Phillies game, free water and misting stations helped fans stay cool.
11: We got everything, you know, net fans, hats, we got water, we got Gatorade in here.
9: Power outages leaving thousands in the dark, including in New York City, where workers at this deli were forced to throw out spoiled meat and melted ice cream.
12: It's dark. You go more back there to the end, it's more dark. It's so hot, and people don't want to come in here.
9: Despite the scorching temperatures, authorities are bracing for record holiday crowds, and security is tight. In Washington, the FBI deploying anti-drone technology, and for the first time ever, a three-mile swath of the Potomac River will be shut down to private boats all day.
13: We've surged over 1,000 additional people, in addition to our regular Coast Guard forces, 79 boats to 13 cities to make sure we are prepared for any contingency.
10: Now, President Trump says he'll deliver a lengthy 4th of July speech on the National Mall, saying he wants to, quote, show that I can do anything, even as temperatures are expected to hit 107 degrees. Sophie?
1: Karen, we know you're in D.C. Stay cool over there. Thank you for that report. A former Olympic athlete has been indicted, accused of vandalizing the Lincoln Memorial reflecting pool. Prosecutors say David Hearn pulled up a piece of the liner from the pool after President Trump spent $16 million in taxpayer money to renovate it. If convicted, Hearn could face up to 10 years in prison. U.S. Attorney Jeanine Pirro told reporters there's evidence of his actions.
14: Did he have any tools, or is it just his bare hands?
15: Right now, we believe it's his bare hands, both hands.
14: So does that indicate in your belief that it was probably damaged before, or do you believe that he...
15: Oh, he damaged it.
14: Further, but do you believe it had already been damaged before?
15: He damaged the pool.
1: But Hearn told ABC News he touched a piece of loose paint in the water and insists he's no vandal. His lawyers claim the Trump administration is trying to shift blame for their own failures renovating the pool.
16: Now to the couple who pulled off that stunt on the top of the Empire State Building. Their lawyer now speaking out, saying the charges against them are over the top.
17: This morning, the daredevil couple who scaled the Empire State Building for a proposal is out on supervised release, facing felony charges.
18: They did not hurt anyone, okay? They were not violent characters whatsoever. And in fact, I mean, if you look at their message, it was a message of love.
17: 33-year-old Angelina Nikolaou and 32-year-old Ivan Kunetsov, the so-called Russian rooftoppers, featured in a Netflix documentary, who now live in New Jersey, were in court yesterday charged with reckless endangerment, criminal mischief, and disorderly conduct.
19: Why is the power of love message important
20: that
19: now?
20: We'll answer later. Right now, we're not ready. Just need to relax.
17: Sources say the couple bought tickets and slipped into the building a day earlier, spending the night. Then at 5 a.m. Wednesday, a security camera caught them going through a hatch on the 102nd floor, and prosecutors say a lock on a security door on the 104th was broken, clearing their path to the antenna nearly 1,500 feet up. No ropes, no harnesses, unfurling a banner about love and peace, and then that proposal as millions watched. News helicopters circling above.
21: This guy is getting down on a knee, perhaps proposing to this individual.
17: Court documents say the antenna emits radio signals powerful enough to harm the human body. Police were forced to wait half an hour for the antenna to be powered down.
22: You can't be up here.
17: Before bringing the couple down to arrest them.
18: Don't want to just throw the book at people because we know the whole world is watching. Overcharging them is not the right way to act.
17: The couple did not enter a plea. They shared a kiss after walking out of court and are due back before a judge next month.
16: One more twist. Nikolaou's father told us the two are already married and that proposal was just for the performance.
1: Police in South Florida are investigating a confrontation over a parking space that ended with a man being shot and killed. Investigators say the man partially blocked the parking space outside a Walmart near Fort Lauderdale, but the woman managed to squeeze in. The two then exchanged heated words, and when he walked toward her, she shot him. Police say the woman claims she acted in self-defense.
0: The way that Stand Your Ground has evolved in Florida, you're entitled to use deadly force if you believe that you're defending yourself or your property from deadly force or a forcible felony.
1: The woman has been released from custody for now.
16: The largest wildfire burning in Colorado has now destroyed at least 180 buildings. The Aspen Acres fire is raging northwest of Colorado City. Evacuated residents have not been allowed back yet. The fire has now burned 55,000 acres.
1: We turn now to the new details about President Trump's finances and the stock trades made during his first year back in office.
17: This morning, new scrutiny on the president's personal wealth. Financial disclosures now revealing tens of thousands of securities trades during his first year back in office. The president's advisors executing more than 21,000 trades on his behalf in 2025 across roughly 1,600 companies, including tech giants and defense contractors. Among the holdings, dozens of companies with government contracts. Palantir, Lockheed Martin, Boeing, NVIDIA, Intel, even private prison operators. And on the same day the White House unveiled its artificial intelligence action plan last July, Trump bought as much as $5 million each in six tech giants directly affected by that policy. The disclosure does not show whether those trades came before or after the announcement. In a new interview with CNBC, the president insisted he's hands off.
4: I don't do anything having to do with my business. My kids run it. My son, Eric, handles it. I don't talk to him about things such as this.
17: Trump saying he's walled off from his own finances.
4: I let people invest it. I don't even know who they are.
17: The White House denying the president or his family ever engaged in conflicts of interest. Meanwhile, another headline from Washington concerning the president's claims of alleged fraud during the 2020 election in Georgia. The FBI is now surging more than 250 personnel from field offices across the country to help with the Georgia investigation, an internal memo calling it a, quote, priority investigation. Agents raided the Fulton County, Georgia election office earlier this year, seizing ballots. Georgia's 2020 votes were counted three times, every count affirming Joe Biden's win.
1: That FBI memo placed a deadline on the work in Georgia, July 17th.
16: Time now for your holiday weekend weather.
22: Good morning. There's been no overnight relief. We're waking up to record high minimum temperatures in some cases across the Northeast and into the Mid-Atlantic. Very high launching pad today for another sweltering day from the Midwest all the way into the East, although we're starting to come out of it a little bit in the upper Midwest. See some storms also from the Northern Plains into parts of the Northeast and the fire danger in parts of the Southwest. Widespread triple-digit temperatures in the East, some of the highest from Philly to New York, feeling like about 110. And on Saturday, we're starting to see a little less extreme heat, Great Lakes into the Northeast, but still very hot. And we're, of course, baking down into the South. Really have to wait until Sunday for more relief from New York to Boston. Still very hot in D.C., feeling like 105. Your severe weather, it's really in parts of the Plains and Midwest. And then once we get into Friday and Saturday, it's the Northeast and Mid-Atlantic both days. So unfortunately, as we get toward fireworks time, we're watching out in places like Cleveland, Pittsburgh, and into New York. That's your forecast. I'm ABC News senior meteorologist Lee Goldberg. Have a great 4th.
16: Coming up, multiple shark sightings disrupt beaches on the East Coast.
1: Also ahead, the disappointing jobs report, why more younger workers are dropping out of the labor market,
16: and the mad rush for air conditioners as Europe braces for more extreme heat.
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5: A swarm of bull sharks forced some temporary closures off beaches of Long Island, New York, smack in the middle of this heat wave. Lifeguards and drones have been patrolling the area. It's still unclear if those waters will be open to swimmers this weekend.
6: The U.S. economy added 57,000 jobs last month. That's far lower than expected. More adults are dropping out of the workforce, especially younger Americans. A loss of tech jobs because of artificial intelligence could explain some of that. Still, the White House says the trends are pointing in the right direction.
7: I think that if you smooth through the ups and downs over the last 3 or 4 months, we're on a really steep upward trajectory. There are millions and millions of job openings.
6: Inflation remains a concern, with the wage growth tracking below inflation for a third consecutive month.
5: The FDA has upgraded a potato chip recall affecting hundreds of thousands of bags of Zaps and Dirty Brand chips made by Utz. It's now been elevated to the highest risk level over possible salmonella contamination. A Class 1 recall means there is a reasonable chance a product could cause serious illness or death.
6: Disney World's It's a Small World ride turned into a very smoky ride after a fire broke out. Apparently, someone's phone charger caught fire during the ride, but workers quickly put it out and the attraction was up and running just a short time later.
5: Western Europe is in the midst of yet another stifling heat wave, and that's prompted major fights over air conditioners. The moment this store in France opened, shoppers went charging toward the AC display. That's when fights broke out, with lots of pushing and shoving. Most European homes are older and are not equipped with central air conditioning.
6: Coming up, we talk to an American helping rescue people from the rubble more than a week after the Venezuela earthquakes.
5: Also ahead, what we've now learned about Taylor Swift's wedding celebration.
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49: 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Ukrainian refugees here in Warsaw.
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12: You shouldn't be trying to steal my house.
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19: Back now with stunning images from Venezuela. A man pulled out alive from the rubble of a collapsed shopping mall 8 days after the deadly earthquakes hit that country. The rescue operation took 120 hours. We spoke to a Los Angeles firefighter who's among those working in the rubble.
20: Everything is just utter devastation. I've never been in a situation where all of the high-rise buildings completely toppled, and all of the community, all the Venezuelans, all the rescue teams from around the world were all working hand in hand. It was just a great collaborative effort.
19: 2,600 people are confirmed dead. Thousands are missing, but rescuers are not giving up hope.
21: Now to the Taylor Swift, Travis Kelce wedding celebration, already underway here in New York. From the sniper team offering security to the final preparations for tonight's big party, ABC's Andrea Fujii has all the details.
22: This morning, reports Taylor Swift and Travis Kelce are already husband and wife. Some news outlets saying the two tied the knot in a private, small ceremony ahead of today's big event at Madison Square Garden, which is lit up with pink lights. But before they party, the couple announced a $26 million donation to 20 charities across the country, including New York Food Rescue, City Harvest, and After School All-Stars.
23: It's a little bit of disbelief because, you know, you don't get that kind of a phone call every day.
25: This is a transformative gift, and it will set the After School All-Stars in New York and in Cleveland in such a way that we'll be able to both be around for much longer and serve more students.
22: The couple threw a rehearsal dinner last night for about 100 people, and the lavish celebration today is for an expected 1,000 family and friends in a transformed Madison Square Garden, reportedly no longer an arena, but a fairy tale wonderland.
26: Such a perfect venue just because of security. There would be multiple checkpoints. There would be facial recognition. They're taking a blank canvas. You can make it this entirely transformless space.
22: It's a star-studded guest list, including Ed Sheeran, Sabrina Carpenter, and Selena Gomez getting ready. Stevie Nicks will reportedly be among the performers at the wedding. Security is tight. The NYPD sniper team set up on the stadium roof, along with police barricades and multiple street closures in busy midtown Manhattan, where onlookers are trying to catch a glimpse of the excitement.
30: I mean, in my brain, it's royalty, that's for sure. Yeah, I feel like this is the American royal wedding.
33: And it's definitely a one-of-a-kind sort of thing.
42: Sources say guests are expected to begin arriving at Madison Square Garden around 3 p.m. today, and the party will keep going until 4 a.m. tomorrow. Hannah, Sophie.
19: Thank you. Coming up, a new push to give Americans more vacation time.
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0: 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It's an invitation to come together. 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
5: Time to check the pulse. We begin with a new push to give Americans more vacation time.
6: Yeah, a new study finds the U.S. is only one of nine countries in the world without guaranteed paid vacation time. A Rhode Island congressman is now proposing a bill called the Protected Time Off Act to guarantee all full-time workers a minimum of 2 weeks of paid vacation each year.
5: He referenced all the Europeans in the U.S. for the World Cup enjoying their vacation time.
6: And speaking of the World Cup, the U.S. team just set a record.
5: Yeah, their win over Bosnia was the most-watched soccer telecast in English-language history, with more than 24 million viewers, many of them furious over that red card given to Flair and Balogun, keeping him out of Monday's match against Belgium.
6: Meanwhile, 41-year-old Cristiano Ronaldo led Portugal to a win over Croatia. Next, the team will be facing Spain.
5: Next, Kelsey Fendler is on the brink of history. She's about to complete a 2,400-mile journey across the Pacific by herself.
6: Yeah, she's rowing from California to Hawaii, and she's due to arrive tomorrow, setting a world record. She's battled 14-foot waves.
5: But one thrill was when the Coast Guard pulled up alongside her to sing happy birthday.
6: Incredible.
7: This is so cool. This is so special for me. Oh my God.
8: It's special for us, too. This is a once-in-a-lifetime experience for us.
6: She started on May 21st and has gained millions of followers online.
5: Next, a mother's instinct on display.
6: This is at a zoo in New Mexico. An ape named Eve started caring for a baby bird. That baby robin had wandered in the ape habitat. Eve then started rocking it and grooming it until the bird was reunited with its family. And finally, the world-famous baby bald eagles are back in their California nest.
5: Yeah, they're still trying to nail down the ABCs of flying. Sandy and Luna were spotted going from one treetop to another, reunited after Sandy took a tumble this week. For now, they are still under the watchful eyes of their parents. Good to see them doing okay. Top headlines next.
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1: Mistakenly arrested with the help of facial recognition is now suing authorities in Phoenix. Javier Nunez spent nearly a year in jail when he was accused of murder. Records show he was released after forensic evidence cleared him.
2: Today's weather, more extreme heat from the Midwest to the east. Feel like temperatures could top 110 degrees from D.C. to New York. Severe storms from the northern plains to the Great Lakes.
1: And finally, there's no shortage of fun this 4th of July weekend.
2: Here's Danny New.
3: That's the sound of 2,500 drones in Texas letting you know we've officially made it to perhaps the biggest July 4th celebration ever. Of course, a party 250 years in the making calls for a whole lot of prep, like at Mount Rushmore.
4: Well, the planning started a year ago, if not farther.
3: Where a rare fireworks show has been orchestrated and a stage has been built for a speech from President Trump later tonight. And for the first time in its 120-year history, the ball will drop in Times Square on a day that isn't New Year's Eve. Starting this morning, the ball will lower itself 8 times as we hit midnight in each American territory's time zone. Speaking of New York, many of the tall ships are arriving in the harbor for maritime parades on Friday and Saturday. Saturdays will feature more than 40 tall ships representing at least 20 nations.
5: Lady Liberty, as you've never seen her before.
3: Meanwhile, ABC kicks off its 24-hour live event, Disney Celebrates America, at 10 p.m. Eastern tonight, starting with a first-of-its-kind laser light show at the Statue of Liberty.
6: And take a look out. Twilight.
3: Before David Muir takes you from the Grand Canyon to Sequoia National Park to a rare view from the torch of the Statue of Liberty. And hey, here's a view from the top of the Ferris wheel at the Great American State Fair in our nation's capital, as it prepares for the, quote, largest fireworks display in history Saturday night. After the president speaks at 9:45 p.m. Eastern, more than 850,000 fireworks will light up the night sky, launched from 10 different sites. And then we can carry all of this patriotic momentum into the U.S. men's national team's match against Belgium Monday night in Seattle. Also, guys, the Nathan's Hot Dog Eating Contest will be broadcast here on ABC starting at 12:30 p.m. Eastern on Saturday. Joey Chestnut has won 17 of the last 20. Hard to imagine him losing during America 250.
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8: From ABC News, I'm Sherry Preston. So many people, so much heat. 180 million Americans feeling it as they begin 4th of July festivities. In Washington, here's ABC's Karen Waugh.
9: In D.C., temperatures are expected to remain in the triple digits throughout the weekend, forcing organizers to delay or even cancel some events. The dress rehearsal for a Capitol 4th concert was closed to the public. The Freedom 250 rodeo was postponed. And Saturday's main event, featuring military flyovers and fireworks, has been pushed back from 1 to 5 p.m.
8: There are also concerns about the heat, humidity, and smoke from all those fireworks. Forecasts are warning about the possibility of air quality issues. That's what's been happening in the east. In the west, says ABC's Melissa Adon, the concern is fire.
10: Windy and dry conditions are fueling deadly wildfires with little relief on the way. Utah's Cottonwood Fire is the largest in the country and is still burning, scorching more than 90,000 acres, destroying more than 100 structures.
8: The heat not stopping the big wedding of Taylor Swift and Travis Kelce at Madison Square Garden this weekend. This Swiftie flew in just to stand outside.
11: I mean, in my brain, it's royalty, that's for sure. I feel like this is the American royal wedding at this point. Yeah.
8: Days after 16 children and 4 adults were removed from a home in Ohio where authorities say they were living in deplorable conditions, Vinton County Sheriff Ryan Kane says his deputies were working another case and had no idea that the kids were even in the small 1,300-square-foot house.
12: Even in 22 years of law enforcement, nothing could have prepared us or me to see the scene. I've never seen human beings live in that condition before. especially kids.
8: A rare copy of the Declaration of Independence has been found in London. It's one of just 11 known to have survived and is the only

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0: Former Olympic canoeist David Hearn has been indicted on a felony charge in what President Trump has called vandalism at the Lincoln Memorial Reflecting Pool. D.C. U.S. Attorney Jeanine Pirro with reporters on Thursday.
3: Did he have any tools, or was it just his bare hands?
4: Right now, we believe it's his bare hands, both hands.
3: So does that indicate in your belief that it was probably damaged before, or do you believe that he...
4: Oh, he damaged it.
3: Further, but do you believe it had already been damaged before?
4: He damaged the pool.
0: Mourners have begun gathering in Tehran to pay their respects at the coffin of Iran's slain former supreme leader Ali Khamenei, days ahead of funeral events. The death toll is still rising after a sustained Russian attack on Ukraine's capital Thursday morning. At least 27 people were killed, more than 100 hurt. ABC's Britt Clennett in Ukraine as it unfolded and describes what it was like when the sirens went off.
5: Ukrainians are very resilient, but, you know, and they are used to these attacks and you know, filing into a shelter, into the metro. You know, these are the kind of things they do almost immediately. They have their go bags and they just take safety wherever they can. However, the Ukrainians we speak to and we have been speaking to over the last few days in Kyiv, they were saying that, you know, Russia was actually starting to employ a new strategy of these longer attacks.
0: The Kremlin claiming it's only targeting military sites. Among the places hit, though, a 9-story apartment building. I'm Sherry Preston, ABC News.
6: He touched a piece of loose paint in the water and insists he's no vandal. His lawyers claim the Trump administration is trying to shift blame for their own failures renovating the pool.
7: Now to the couple who pulled off that stunt on the top of the Empire State Building. Their lawyer now speaking out, saying the charges against them are over the top. This morning, the daredevil couple who scaled the Empire State Building for a proposal is out on supervised release, facing felony charges.
8: They did not hurt anyone, okay? They were not violent characters whatsoever. And in fact, I mean, if you look at their message, it was a message of love.
7: 33-year-old Angelina Nikolaou and 32-year-old Ivan Kunetsov, the so-called Russian rooftoppers featured in a Netflix documentary, who now live in New Jersey, were in court yesterday charged with reckless endangerment, criminal mischief, and disorderly conduct.
9: Why is the power of love message important
10: that's
9: now?
10: We'll answer later. Right now we're not ready. Just need to relax.
11: Is that a
7: Sources say the couple bought tickets and slipped into the building a day earlier, spending the night. Then at 5 a.m. Wednesday, a security camera caught them going through a hatch on the 102nd floor, and prosecutors say a lock on a security door on the 104th was broken, clearing their path to the antenna nearly 1,500 feet up. No ropes, no harnesses, unfurling a banner about love and peace, and then that proposal as millions watched. News helicopters circling above.
12: This guy is getting down on a knee, perhaps proposing to this individual.
7: Court documents say the antenna emits radio signals powerful enough to harm the human body. Police were forced to wait half an hour for the antenna to be powered down.
13: You can't be up here.
7: Before bringing the couple down to arrest them.
8: Don't want to just throw the book at people because we know the whole world is watching. Overcharging them is not the right way to act.
7: The couple did not enter a plea. They shared a kiss after walking out of court and are due back before a judge next month.
6: One more twist. Nikolaou's father told us the two are already married and that proposal was just for the performance. Police in South Florida are investigating a confrontation over a parking space that ended with a man being shot and killed. Investigators say the man partially blocked the parking space outside a Walmart near Fort Lauderdale, but the woman managed to squeeze in. The two then exchanged heated words, and when he walked toward her, she shot him. Police say the woman claims she acted in self-defense.
11: The way that Stand Your Ground has evolved in Florida, you're entitled to use deadly force if you believe that you're defending yourself or your property from deadly force or a forcible felony.
6: The woman has been released from custody for now.
7: The largest wildfire burning in Colorado has now destroyed at least 180 buildings. The Aspen Acres fire is raging northwest of Colorado City. Evacuated residents have not been allowed back yet. The fire has now burned 55,000 acres.
6: We turn now to the new details about President Trump's finances and the stock trades made during his first year back in office.
7: This morning, new scrutiny on the president's personal wealth. Financial disclosures now revealing tens of thousands of securities trades during his first year back in office. The president's advisors executing more than 21,000 trades on his behalf in 2025 across roughly 1,600 companies, including tech giants and defense contractors. Among the holdings, dozens of companies with government contracts: Palantir, Lockheed Martin, Boeing, NVIDIA, Intel, even private prison operators. And on the same day the White House unveiled its artificial intelligence action plan last July, Trump bought as much as $5 million each in six tech giants directly affected by that policy. The disclosure does not show whether those trades came before or after the announcement. In a new interview with CNBC, the president insisted he's hands-off.
13: I don't do anything having to do with my business. My kids run it. My son, Eric, handles it. I don't talk to him about things such as this.
7: Trump saying he's walled off from his own finances.
13: I let people invest it. I don't even know who they are.
7: The White House denying the president or his family ever engaged in conflicts of interest. Meanwhile, another headline from Washington concerning the president's claims of alleged fraud during the 2020 election in Georgia. The FBI is now surging more than 250 personnel from field offices across the country to help with the Georgia investigation, an internal memo calling it a, quote, priority investigation. Agents raided the Fulton County, Georgia election office earlier this year, seizing ballots. Georgia's 2020 votes were counted three times, every count affirming Joe Biden's win.
6: That FBI memo placed a deadline on the work in Georgia, July 17th.
7: Time now for your holiday weekend weather.
14: Good morning. There's been no overnight relief. We're waking up to record high minimum temperatures in some cases across the Northeast and into the Mid-Atlantic. Very high launching pad today for another sweltering day from the Midwest all the way into the East, although we're starting to come out of it a little bit in the upper Midwest. See some storms also from the Northern Plains into parts of the Northeast and the fire danger in parts of the Southwest. Widespread triple digit temperatures in the East, some of the highest from Philly to New York, feeling like about 110. And on Saturday, we're starting to see a little less extreme heat. Great Lakes into the Northeast, but still very hot. And we're, of course, baking down into the South. Really have to wait until Sunday for more relief from New York to Boston. Still very hot in D.C., feeling like 105. Your severe weather, it's really in parts of the Plains and Midwest. And then once we get into Friday and Saturday, it's the Northeast and Mid-Atlantic both days. So unfortunately, as we get toward fireworks time, we're watching out in places like Cleveland, Pittsburgh, and into New York. That's your forecast. I'm ABC News senior meteorologist Lee Goldberg. Have a great 4th.
7: Coming up, multiple shark sightings disrupt beaches on the East Coast.
6: Also ahead, the disappointing jobs report, why more younger workers are dropping out of the labor market,
7: and the mad rush for air conditioners as Europe braces for more extreme heat.
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1: Good morning, Lieutenant. 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
6: Boring.
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10: I'm Robin Roberts in Southern California, covering those devastating wildfires. 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
11: A swarm of bull sharks forced some temporary closures off the beaches of Long Island, New York, smack in the middle of this heat wave. Lifeguards and drones have been patrolling the area. It's still unclear if those waters will be open to swimmers this weekend.
12: The U.S. economy added 57,000 jobs last month. That's far lower than expected. More adults are dropping out of the workforce, especially younger Americans. A loss of tech jobs because of artificial intelligence could explain some of that. Still, the White House says the trends are pointing in the right direction.
13: I think that if you smooth through the ups and downs over the last 3 or 4 months, we're on a really steep upward trajectory. There are millions and millions of job openings.
12: Inflation remains a concern, with the wage growth tracking below inflation for a third consecutive month.
11: The FDA has upgraded a potato chip recall affecting hundreds of thousands of bags of Zaps and Dirty Brand chips made by Utz. It's now been elevated to the highest risk level over possible salmonella contamination. A class one recall means there is a reasonable chance a product could cause serious illness or death.
12: Disney World's It's a Small World ride turned into a very smoky ride after a fire broke out. Apparently, someone's phone charger caught fire during the ride, but workers quickly put it out and the attraction was up and running just a short time later.
11: Western Europe is in the midst of yet another stifling heat wave, and that's prompted major fights over air conditioners. The moment this store in France opened, shoppers went charging toward the AC display. That's when fights broke out, with lots of pushing and shoving. Most European homes are older and are not equipped with central air conditioning.
12: Coming up, we talk to an American helping rescue people from the rubble more than a week after the Venezuela earthquakes.
11: Also ahead, what we've now learned about Taylor Swift's wedding celebration.
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3: You shouldn't be trying to steal my house.
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11: Back now with stunning images from Venezuela. A man pulled out alive from the rubble of a collapsed shopping mall 8 days after the deadly earthquakes hit that country. The rescue operation took 120 hours. We spoke to a Los Angeles firefighter who's among those working in the rubble.
27: Everything is just utter devastation. I've never been in a situation where all of the high-rise buildings completely toppled, and all of the community, all the Venezuelans, all the rescue teams from around the world were all working hand-in-hand. It was just a great collaborative effort.
11: 2,600 people are confirmed dead. Thousands are missing, but rescuers are not giving up hope.
12: Now to the Taylor Swift, Travis Kelce wedding celebration, already underway here in New York. From the sniper team offering security to the final preparations for tonight's big party, ABC's Andrea Fujii has all the details.
17: This morning, reports Taylor Swift and Travis Kelce are already husband and wife. Some news outlets saying the two tied the knot in a private, small ceremony ahead of today's big event at Madison Square Garden, which is lit up with pink lights. But before they party, the couple announced a $26 million donation to 20 charities across the country, including New York Food Rescue, City Harvest, and After School All-Stars.
28: It's a little bit of disbelief because, you know, you don't get that kind of a phone call every day.
29: This is a transformative gift, and it will set the After School All-Stars in New York and in Cleveland in such a way that we'll be able to both be around for much longer and serve more students.
17: The couple threw a rehearsal dinner last night for about 100 people, and the lavish celebration today is for an expected 1,000 family and friends in a transformed Madison Square Garden, reportedly no longer an arena, but a fairy tale wonderland.
30: Such a perfect venue just because of security. There would be multiple checkpoints. There would be facial recognition. They're taking a blank canvas. You can make it this entirely transformless space.
17: It's a star-studded guest list, including Ed Sheeran, Sabrina Carpenter, and Selena Gomez getting ready. Stevie Nicks will reportedly be among the performers at the wedding. Security is tight. The NYPD sniper team set up on the stadium roof, along with police barricades and multiple street closures in busy midtown Manhattan, where onlookers are trying to catch a glimpse of the excitement.
32: I mean, in my brain, it's royalty, that's for sure. Yeah, I feel like this is the American royal wedding.
33: And it's definitely a one-of-a-kind sort of thing.
34: Sources say guests are expected to begin arriving at Madison Square Garden around 3 p.m. today, and the party will keep going until 4 a.m. tomorrow. Hannah, Sophie.
11: Thank you. Coming up, a new push to give Americans more vacation time.
12: Plus, the woman rowing across the Pacific and into the record books.
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7: 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We begin with a new push to give Americans more vacation time.
8: Yeah, a new study finds the U.S. is only one of nine countries in the world without guaranteed paid vacation time. A Rhode Island congressman is now proposing a bill called the Protected Time Off Act to guarantee all full-time workers a minimum of 2 weeks of paid vacation each year.
7: He referenced all the Europeans in the U.S. for the World Cup enjoying their vacation time.
8: And speaking of the World Cup, the U.S. team just set a record.
7: Yeah, their win over Bosnia was the most watched soccer telecast in English language history, with more than 24 million viewers. Many of them furious over that red card given to Flair and Balogun, keeping him out of Monday's match against Belgium.
8: Meanwhile, 41-year-old Cristiano Ronaldo led Portugal to a win over Croatia. Next, the team will be facing Spain.
7: Next. Kelsey Fendler is on the brink of history. She's about to complete a 2,400-mile journey across the Pacific by herself.
8: Yeah, she's rowing from California to Hawaii, and she's due to arrive tomorrow, setting a world record. She's battled 14-foot waves.
7: But one thrill was when the Coast Guard pulled up alongside her to sing Happy Birthday.
8: Incredible.
9: This is so cool. This is so special for me. Oh, my goodness.
10: It's special for us, too. 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
8: She started on May 21st and has gained millions of followers online.
7: Next, a mother's instinct on display.
8: This is at a zoo in New Mexico. An ape named Eve started caring for a baby bird. That baby robin had wandered in the ape habitat. Eve then started rocking it and grooming it until the bird was reunited with its family. And finally, the world-famous baby bald eagles are back in their California nest.
7: Yeah, they're still trying to nail down the ABCs of flying. Sandy and Luna were spotted going from one treetop to another, reunited after Sandy took a tumble this week. For now, they are still under the watchful eyes of their parents. Good to see them doing okay. Top headlines next.
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1: Checking more top stories. Louisiana's attorney general has been indicted on charges of intimidation and malfeasance. Republican Liz Merle is accused of trying to intimidate city leaders in New Orleans. She calls the case meritless. Governor already promised to pardon her.
2: At least 27 people are dead after what's being called Russia's biggest attack yet on Ukraine's capital city. Emergency crews are digging through the rubble, trying to rescue those still trapped. Both sides are vowing to escalate the fighting.
1: A man who was mistakenly arrested with the help of facial recognition is now suing authorities in Phoenix. Javier Nunez spent nearly a year in jail when he was accused of murder. Records show he was released after forensic evidence cleared him.
2: Today's weather, more extreme heat from the Midwest to the east. Feel like temperatures could top 110 degrees from D.C. to New York. Severe storms from the northern plains to the Great Lakes.
1: And finally, there's no shortage of fun this 4th of July weekend.
2: Here's Danny New.
3: That's the sound of 2,500 drones in Texas letting you know we've officially made it to perhaps the biggest July 4th celebration ever. Of course, a party 250 years in the making calls for a whole lot of prep, like at Mount Rushmore.
4: Well, the planning started a year ago, if not farther.
3: Where a rare fireworks show has been orchestrated and a stage has been built for a speech from President Trump later tonight. And for the first time in its 120-year history, the ball will drop in Times Square on a day that isn't New Year's Eve. Starting this morning, the ball will lower itself 8 times as we hit midnight in each American territory's time zone. Speaking of New York, many of the tall ships are arriving in the harbor for maritime parades on Friday and Saturday. Saturdays will feature more than 40 tall ships representing at least 20 nations.
5: Lady Liberty, as you've never seen her before.
3: Meanwhile, ABC kicks off its 24-hour live event, Disney Celebrates America, at 10 p.m. Eastern tonight, starting with a first-of-its-kind laser light show at the Statue of Liberty.
6: And take a look out. Twilight.
3: Before David Muir takes you from the Grand Canyon to Sequoia National Park to a rare view from the torch of the Statue of Liberty. And hey, here's a view from the top of the Ferris wheel at the Great American State Fair in our nation's capital, as it prepares for the, quote, largest fireworks display in history Saturday night. After the president speaks at 9:45 p.m. Eastern, more than 850,000 fireworks will light up the night sky, launched from 10 different sites. And then we can carry all of this patriotic momentum into the U.S. men's national team's match against Belgium Monday night in Seattle. Also, guys, the Nathan's Hot Dog Eating Contest will be broadcast here on ABC starting at 12:30 p.m. Eastern on Saturday. Joey Chestnut has won 17 of the last 20. Hard to imagine him losing during America 250.
1: I know you want to see that, Hannah.
7: Yeah.
1: You're a big fan of the hot dog eating contest. Yeah. That's your Good Morning America first book.
7: Have a great day.
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2: Right now on Good Morning America First Look, the extreme heat forcing changes to July 4th holiday festivities.
1: The lawyer for the couple who pulled off this stunt on top of the Empire State Building speaks out, saying the charges against his clients are over the top as we catch up with the couple kissing after court.
2: The confrontation over a parking space that ended with a man being shot.
9: ABC News, I'm Shiri Preston in Tehran. The streets of Tehran packed as days of funeral services begin for former Supreme Leader Ayatollah Ali Khamenei, who was killed on February 28th amid the U.S.-Israeli war. The heat is the big story this 4th of July in the United States. The Jersey Shore is one of the places that's a little bit cooler, says this beachgoer.
10: The water's been a little cool to start off this season, so it's keeping people at bay a little bit. But as you can see now with the heat today, they're going in and they're staying in instead of just running in and running out.
9: Several America 250 events in Washington have been pushed back this weekend to the cooler hours of the evening. After several scrubs because of weather and mechanical issues, a mission to raise the altitude of a space telescope in danger of disintegrating as it reaches Earth's orbit is a go. A craft to robotically change the altitude was launched today. This weekend marks 1 year since the deadly 4th of July flooding in Texas Hill Country. This is ABC News.
1: Let's get the latest from ABC's Karen Hua. Hey, Karen, good morning.
11: Hey, Sophie, good morning. So plans for a nationwide celebration have been in the works for more than a decade, but temperatures topping 100 degrees are now forcing organizers to scramble.
12: This morning, America's 250th birthday celebration's about to kick off.
11: But with life-threatening heat affecting 180 million Americans, some festivities are being put on hold.
6: So I'm comfortable, you know? I myself haven't stopped sweating.
11: In D.C., temperatures are expected to remain in the triple digits throughout the weekend, forcing organizers to delay or even cancel some events. The dress rehearsal for a Capitol 4th concert was closed to the public. The Freedom 250 rodeo was postponed. And Saturday's main event, featuring military flyovers and fireworks, has been pushed back from 1 to 5 p.m. Feel like temperatures topping 110 degrees from the Gulf Coast to the Northeast. In Berks County, Pennsylvania, more than 100 people were treated for heat-related illnesses while waiting to see a historic train. At the Phillies game, free water and misting stations helped fans stay cool.
7: We got everything, you know, net fans, hats, we got water, we got Gatorade in here.
11: Power outages leaving thousands in the dark, including in New York City, where workers at this deli were forced to throw out spoiled meat and melted ice cream.
12: It's dark. You go more back there to the end, it's more dark. It's so hot, and people don't want to come in here.
11: Despite the scorching temperatures, authorities are bracing for record holiday crowds, and security is tight. In Washington, the FBI deploying anti-drone technology, and for the first time ever, a three-mile swath of the Potomac River will be shut down to private boats all day.
13: We've surged over 1,000 additional people, in addition to our regular Coast Guard forces, 79 boats to 13 cities to make sure we are prepared for any contingency.
11: Now, President Trump says he'll deliver a lengthy 4th of July speech on the National Mall, saying he wants to, quote, show that I can do anything, even as temperatures are expected to hit 107 degrees. Sophie?
2: Karen, we know you're in D.C. Stay cool over there. Thank you for that report. A former Olympic athlete has been indicted, accused of vandalizing the Lincoln Memorial reflecting pool. Prosecutors say David Hearn pulled up a piece of the liner from the pool after President Trump spent $16 million in taxpayer money to renovate it. If convicted, Hearn could face up to 10 years in prison. U.S. Attorney Jeanine Pirro told reporters there's evidence of his actions.
14: Did he have any tools, or was it just his bare hands?
15: Right now, we believe it's his bare hands, both hands.
14: So does that indicate in your belief that it was probably damaged before, or do you believe that he...
15: He damaged it.
14: Further, but do you believe it had already been damaged before?
15: He damaged the pool.
2: But Hearn told ABC News he touched a piece of loose paint in the water and insists he's no vandal. His lawyers claim the Trump administration is trying to shift blame for their own failures renovating the pool.
16: Now to the couple who pulled off that stunt on the top of the Empire State Building. Their lawyer now speaking out, saying the charges against them are over the top.
17: This morning, the daredevil couple who scaled the Empire State Building for a proposal is out on supervised release, facing felony charges.
18: They did not hurt anyone, okay? They were not violent characters whatsoever. And in fact, I mean, if you look at their message, it was a message of love.
17: 33-year-old Angelina Nikolaou and 32-year-old Ivan Kunetsov, the so-called Russian rooftoppers, featured in a Netflix documentary, who now live in New Jersey, were in court yesterday charged with reckless endangerment, criminal mischief, and disorderly conduct.
19: Why is the power of love message important
20: that
19: now?
20: That will answer later. Right now we're not ready. Just need to relax.
21: Steve, for sure.
17: Sources say the couple bought tickets and slipped into the building a day earlier, spending the night. Then at 5 a.m. Wednesday, a security camera caught them going through a hatch on the 102nd floor, and prosecutors say a lock on a security door on the 104th was broken, clearing their path to the antenna nearly 1,500 feet up. No ropes, no harnesses, unfurling a banner about love and peace, and then that proposal as millions watched. News helicopters circling above.
22: This guy is getting down on a knee, perhaps proposing to this individual.
17: Court documents say the antenna emits radio signals powerful enough to harm the human body. Police were forced to wait half an hour for the antenna to be powered down.
23: You can't be up here.
17: Before bringing the couple down to arrest them.
18: Don't want to just throw the book at people because we know the whole world is watching. Overcharging them is not the right way to act.
17: The couple did not enter a plea. They shared a kiss after walking out of court and are due back before a judge next month.
16: One more twist. Nikolaou's father told us the two are already married and that proposal was just for the performance.
1: Police in South Florida are investigating a confrontation over a parking space that ended with a man being shot and killed. Investigators say the man partially blocked the parking space outside a Walmart near Fort Lauderdale, but the woman managed to squeeze in. The two then exchanged heated words, and when he walked toward her, she shot him. Police say the woman claims she acted in self-defense.
0: The way that Stand Your Ground has evolved in Florida, you're entitled to use deadly force if you believe that you're defending yourself or your property from deadly force or a forcible felony.
1: The woman has been released from custody for now.
16: The largest wildfire burning in Colorado has now destroyed at least 180 buildings. The Aspen Acres fire is raging northwest of Colorado City. Evacuated residents have not been allowed back yet. The fire has now burned 55,000 acres.
1: We turn now to the new details about President Trump's finances and the stock trades made during his first year back in office.
17: This morning, new scrutiny on the president's personal wealth. Financial disclosures now revealing tens of thousands of securities trades during his first year back in office. The president's advisors executing more than 21,000 trades on his behalf in 2025 across roughly 1,600 companies, including tech giants and defense contractors. Among the holdings, dozens of companies with government contracts. Palantir, Lockheed Martin, Boeing, NVIDIA, Intel, even private prison operators. And on the same day the White House unveiled its artificial intelligence action plan last July, Trump bought as much as $5 million each in six tech giants directly affected by that policy. The disclosure does not show whether those trades came before or after the announcement. In a new interview with CNBC, the president insisted he's hands off.
4: I don't do anything having to do with my business. My kids run it. My son, Eric, handles it. I don't talk to him about things such as this.
17: Trump saying he's walled off from his own finances.
4: I let people invest it. I don't even know who they are.
17: The White House denying the president or his family ever engaged in conflicts of interest. Meanwhile, another headline from Washington concerning the president's claims of alleged fraud during the 2020 election in Georgia. The FBI is now surging more than 250 personnel from field offices across the country to help with the Georgia investigation, an internal memo calling it a, quote, priority investigation. Agents raided the Fulton County, Georgia election office earlier this year, seizing ballots. Georgia's 2020 votes were counted three times, every count affirming Joe Biden's win.
1: That FBI memo placed a deadline on the work in Georgia, July 17th.
16: Time now for your holiday weekend weather.
21: Good morning. There's been no overnight relief. We're waking up to record high minimum temperatures in some cases across the Northeast and into the Mid-Atlantic. Very high launching pad today for another sweltering day from the Midwest all the way into the East, although we're starting to come out of it a little bit in the upper Midwest. See some storms also from the Northern Plains into parts of the Northeast and the fire danger in parts of the Southwest. Widespread triple digit temperatures in the East, some of the highest from Philly to New York, feeling like about 110. And on Saturday, we're starting to see a little less extreme heat, Great Lakes into the Northeast, but still very hot. And we're, of course, baking down into the South. Really have to wait until Sunday for more relief from New York to Boston. Still very hot in D.C., feeling like 105. Your severe weather, it's really in parts of the Plains and Midwest. And then once we get into Friday and Saturday, it's the Northeast and Mid-Atlantic both days. So unfortunately, as we get toward fireworks time, we're watching out in places like Cleveland, Pittsburgh, and into New York. That's your forecast. I'm ABC News senior meteorologist Lee Goldberg. Have a great 4th.
16: Coming up, multiple shark sightings disrupt beaches on the East Coast.
1: Also ahead, the disappointing jobs report, why more younger workers are dropping out of the labor market,
16: and the mad rush for air conditioners as Europe braces for more extreme heat.
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1: Good morning, Lieutenant. 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
6: This isn't the Wonderland I grew up with. 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
13: On a matcha farm in the Uji region of Japan, I'm Juju Chang. Wherever the story is, we'll take you there. 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
14: A swarm of bull sharks forced some temporary closures off beaches of Long Island, New York, smack in the middle of this heat wave. Lifeguards and drones have been patrolling the area. It's still unclear if those waters will be open to swimmers this weekend.
15: The U.S. economy added 57,000 jobs last month. That's far lower than expected. More adults are dropping out of the workforce, especially younger Americans. A loss of tech jobs because of artificial intelligence could explain some of that. Still, the White House says the trends are pointing in the right direction.
16: I think that if you smooth through the ups and downs over the last 3 or 4 months, we're on a really steep upward trajectory. There are millions and millions of job openings.
15: Inflation remains a concern, with the wage growth tracking below inflation for a third consecutive month.
14: The FDA has upgraded a potato chip recall affecting hundreds of thousands of bags of Zaps and Dirty Brand chips made by Utz. It's now been elevated to the highest risk level over possible salmonella contamination. A class one recall means there is a reasonable chance a product could cause serious illness or death.
15: Disney World's It's a Small World ride turned into a very smoky ride after a fire broke out. Apparently, someone's phone charger caught fire during the ride, but workers quickly put it out and the attraction was up and running just a short time later.
14: Western Europe is in the midst of yet another stifling heat wave, and that's prompted major fights over air conditioners. The moment this store in France opened, shoppers went charging toward the AC display. That's when fights broke out, with lots of pushing and shoving. Most European homes are older and are not equipped with central air conditioning.
15: Coming up, we talk to an American helping rescue people from the rubble more than a week after the Venezuela earthquakes.
14: Also ahead, what we've now learned about Taylor Swift's wedding celebration.
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2: You shouldn't be trying to steal my house.
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14: Back now with stunning images from Venezuela. A man pulled out alive from the rubble of a collapsed shopping mall 8 days after the deadly earthquakes hit that country. The rescue operation took 120 hours. We spoke to a Los Angeles firefighter who's among those working in the rubble.
27: Everything is just utter devastation. I've never been in a situation where all of the high-rise buildings completely toppled, and all of the community, all the Venezuelans, all the rescue teams from around the world were all working hand-in-hand. It was just a great collaborative effort.
14: 2,600 people are confirmed dead. Thousands are missing, but rescuers are not giving up hope.
15: Now to the Taylor Swift, Travis Kelce wedding celebration, already underway here in New York. From the sniper team offering security to the final preparations for tonight's big party, ABC's Andrea Fujii has all the details.
29: This morning, reports Taylor Swift and Travis Kelce are already husband and wife. Some news outlets saying the two tied the knot in a private, small ceremony ahead of today's big event at Madison Square Garden, which is lit up with pink lights. But before they party, the couple announced a $26 million donation to 20 charities across the country, including New York Food Rescue, City Harvest, and After School All-Stars.
30: It's a little bit of disbelief because, you know, you don't get that kind of a phone call every day.
31: This is a transformative gift, and it will set the After School All-Stars in New York and in Cleveland in such a way that we'll be able to both be around for much longer and serve more students.
29: The couple threw a rehearsal dinner last night for about 100 people, and the lavish celebration today is for an expected 1,000 family and friends in a transformed Madison Square Garden, reportedly no longer an arena, but a fairy tale wonderland.
32: Such a perfect venue. Just because of security, there would be multiple checkpoints, there would be facial recognition. They're taking a blank canvas. You can make it this entirely transformless space.
29: It's a star-studded guest list, including Ed Sheeran, Sabrina Carpenter, and Selena Gomez getting ready. Stevie Nicks will reportedly be among the performers at the wedding. Security is tight. The NYPD sniper team set up on the stadium roof, along with police barricades and multiple street closures in busy midtown Manhattan, where onlookers are trying to catch a glimpse of the excitement.
34: I mean, in my brain, it's royalty, that's for sure. Yeah, I feel like this is the American royal wedding.
35: And it's definitely a one-of-a-kind sort of thing.
36: Sources say guests are expected to begin arriving at Madison Square Garden around 3 p.m. today, and the party will keep going until 4 a.m. tomorrow. Hannah, Sophie.
14: Thank you. Coming up, a new push to give Americans more vacation time.
15: Plus, the woman rowing across the Pacific and into the record books.
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7: Time to check the pulse. We begin with a new push to give Americans more vacation time.
8: Yeah, a new study finds the U.S. is only one of nine countries in the world without guaranteed paid vacation time. A Rhode Island congressman is now proposing a bill called the Protected Time Off Act to guarantee all full-time workers a minimum of 2 weeks of paid vacation each year.
7: He referenced all the Europeans in the U.S. for the World Cup enjoying their vacation time.
8: And speaking of the World Cup, the U.S. team just set a record.
7: Yeah, their win over Bosnia was the most watched soccer telecast in English language history, with more than 24 million viewers, many of them furious over that red card given to Flair and Balogun, keeping him out of Monday's match against Belgium.
8: Meanwhile, 41-year-old Cristiano Ronaldo led Portugal to a win over Croatia. Next, the team will be facing Spain.
7: Next, Kelsey Fendler is on the brink of history. She's about to complete a 2,400-mile journey across the Pacific by herself.
8: Yeah, she's rowing from California to Hawaii, and she's due to arrive tomorrow, setting a world record. She's battled 14-foot waves.
7: But one thrill was when the Coast Guard pulled up alongside her to sing Happy Birthday.
8: Incredible.
9: This is so cool. 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Oh, my God.
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8: She started on May 21st and has gained millions of followers online.
7: Next, a mother's instinct on display.
8: This is at a zoo in New Mexico. An ape named Eve started caring for a baby bird. That baby robin had wandered in the ape habitat. Eve then started rocking it and grooming it until the bird was reunited with its family. And finally, the world-famous baby bald eagles are back in their California nest.
7: Yeah, they're still trying to nail down the ABCs of flying. Sandy and Luna were spotted going from one treetop to another, reunited after Sandy took a tumble this week. For now, they are still under the watchful eyes of their parents. Good to see them doing okay. Top headlines next.
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7: Attorney General has been indicted on charges of intimidation and malfeasance. Republican Liz Merle is accused of trying to intimidate city leaders in New Orleans. She calls the case meritless. Governor already promised to pardon her.
8: At least 27 people are dead after what's being called Russia's biggest attack yet on Ukraine's capital city. Emergency crews are digging through the rubble, trying to rescue those still trapped. Both sides are vowing to escalate the fighting.
7: A man who was mistakenly arrested with the help of facial recognition is now suing authorities in Phoenix. Javier Nunez spent nearly a year in jail when he was accused of murder. Records show he was released after forensic evidence cleared him.

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1: Storms from the Northern Plains to the Great Lakes.
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3: That's the sound of 2,500 drones in Texas letting you know we've officially made it to perhaps the biggest July 4th celebration ever. Of course, a party 250 years in the making calls for a whole lot of prep, like at Mount Rushmore.
4: Well, the planning started a year ago, if not farther.
3: Where a rare fireworks show has been orchestrated and a stage has been built for a speech from President Trump later tonight. And for the first time in its 120-year history, the ball will drop in Times Square on a day that isn't New Year's Eve. Starting this morning, the ball will lower itself 8 times as we hit midnight in each American territory's time zone. Speaking of New York, many of the tall ships are arriving in the harbor for maritime parades on Friday and Saturday. Saturdays will feature more than 40 tall ships representing at least 20 nations.
5: Lady Liberty, as you've never seen her before.
3: Meanwhile, ABC kicks off its 24-hour live event, Disney Celebrates America, at 10 p.m. Eastern tonight, starting with a first-of-its-kind laser light show at the Statue of Liberty.
6: And take a look out. Twilight.
3: Before David Muir takes you from the Grand Canyon to Sequoia National Park to a rare view from the torch of the Statue of Liberty. And hey, here's a view from the top of the Ferris wheel at the Great American State Fair in our nation's capital, as it prepares for the, quote, largest fireworks display in history Saturday night. After the president speaks at 9:45 p.m. Eastern, more than 850,000 fireworks will light up the night sky, launched from 10 different sites. And then we can carry all of this patriotic momentum into the U.S. men's national team's match against Belgium Monday night in Seattle. Also, guys, the Nathan's Hot Dog Eating Contest will be broadcast here on ABC starting at 12:30 p.m. Eastern on Saturday. Joey Chestnut has won 17 of the last 20. Hard to imagine him losing during America 250.
2: I know you want to see that, Hannah.
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2: You're a big fan of the hot dog eating contest. Yeah. That's your Good Morning America first book.
7: Have a great day.
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9: From ABC News, I'm Sherry Preston. From East Texas up through Boston, extreme heat has left 180 million of us baking.
10: It feels sticky. It does not feel the best.
9: An attendee at Summerfest in Milwaukee, where they've suspended the rules and allowed people to bring water bottles in. ABC's Karen Haw has more.
11: Feel like temperatures topping 110 degrees from the Gulf Coast to the Northeast. In Berks County, Pennsylvania, more than 100 people were treated for heat-related illnesses while waiting to see a historic train. At the Phillies game, free water and misting stations helped fans stay cool.
9: In Washington, where some America 250 events have been pushed to the late evening and afternoon, people say it's very hot. Federal agents headed to Fulton County, Georgia, to look for evidence of voter fraud that's never been proven.
12: The FBI is now surging more than 250 personnel from field offices across the country to help with the Georgia investigation, an internal memo calling it a, quote, priority investigation. Agents raided the Fulton County, Georgia election office earlier this year, seizing ballots. Georgia's 2020 votes were counted 3 times, every count affirming Joe Biden's win.
9: ABC Sophie Flay. Well, they've done it, launched the three-armed spacecraft that will take a space telescope to a lower orbit.
13: It was the middle of the night in the South Pacific when the bay doors of a modified passenger jet opened at 40,000 feet and a rocket carrying a three-armed robot called Link dropped out and then blasted off. In the coming days, Link will rendezvous with the Neil Gehrels Swift Observatory, and if everything works, it'll hoist that space telescope into higher orbit, buying it several more years of life, sending back incredible images of the universe. Jim Ryan, ABC News.
9: In Tehran, funeral services beginning for the slain leader Ayatollah Ali Khamenei, killed in a U.S. airstrike early in the war. The events will take days and millions are expected. You're listening to ABC News.
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1: Swifties descending on New York City, even though the streets around Madison Square Garden, where Taylor Swift and Travis Kelce's weddings being held, are shut down for security. ABC's Andrea Fujii.
2: It's a star-studded guest list. Many who've already been spotted in the area, including Ed Sheeran, Sabrina Carpenter, and one of Taylor Swift's besties, Selena Gomez, getting ready. Stevie Nicks will reportedly be among the performers at the wedding.
1: There was a rehearsal dinner for about 100 people last night. Tonight, 1,000 or so have been invited. An Olympic canoeist has been indicted on a single count of destruction of property. David Hearn accused of damaging the Washington, D.C. reflecting pool. U.S. Attorney Jeanine Pirro claiming that he ripped up parts of the newly installed coating that the president had ordered for the bottom of the pool.
3: This was a deliberate act to damage the reflecting pool at the National Mall that members of the National Park Service actually have worked hard to restore and have witnessed.
1: ABC's Mary Bruce.
4: In a statement, Hearn's attorneys insist he is innocent and say, quote, these charges are outrageous and should be alarming to every American, adding this indictment reflects the administration's effort to shift blame for their own failures.
1: You can thank the World Cup. In the first 4 months of this year, soccer ball imports hit nearly $40 million. That's the most on records that go back more than 20 years. I'm Sherry Preston, ABC News.
5: He touched a piece of loose paint in the water and insists he's no vandal. His lawyers claim the Trump administration is trying to shift blame for their own failures renovating the pool.
6: Now to the couple who pulled off that stunt on the top of the Empire State Building. Their lawyer now speaking out, saying the charges against them are over the top.
7: This morning, the daredevil couple who scaled the Empire State Building for a proposal is out on supervised release, facing felony charges.
8: They did not hurt anyone, okay? They were not violent characters whatsoever. And in fact, I mean, if you look at their message, it was a message of love.
7: 33-year-old Angelina Nikolaou and 32-year-old Ivan Kunetsov, the so-called Russian rooftoppers, featured in a Netflix documentary, who now live in New Jersey, were in court yesterday charged with reckless endangerment, criminal mischief, and disorderly conduct.
9: Why is the power of love message important
10: now?
9: We'll
10: answer later. Right now, we're not ready. Just need to relax.
7: Sources say the couple bought tickets and slipped into the building a day earlier, spending the night. Then at 5 a.m. Wednesday, a security camera caught them going through a hatch on the 102nd floor, and prosecutors say a lock on a security door on the 104th was broken, clearing their path to the antenna nearly 1,500 feet up. No ropes, no harnesses, unfurling a banner about love and peace, and then that proposal as millions watched. News helicopters circling above.
11: This guy is getting down on a knee, perhaps proposing to this individual.
7: Court documents say the antenna emits radio signals powerful enough to harm the human body. Police were forced to wait half an hour for the antenna to be powered down.
10: You can't be up here.
7: Before bringing the couple down to arrest them.
8: Don't want to just throw the book at people because we know the whole world is watching. Overcharging them is not the right way to act.
7: The couple did not enter a plea. They shared a kiss after walking out of court and are due back before a judge next month.
6: One more twist. Nikolaou's father told us the two are already married and that proposal was just for the performance.
5: Police in South Florida are investigating a confrontation over a parking space that ended with a man being shot and killed. Investigators say the man partially blocked the parking space outside a Walmart near Fort Lauderdale, but the woman managed to squeeze in. The two then exchanged heated words, and when he walked toward her, she shot him. Police say the woman claims she acted in self-defense.
12: The way that stand your ground has evolved in Florida, you're entitled to use deadly force if you believe that you're defending yourself or your property from deadly force or a forcible felony.
5: The woman has been released from custody for now.
6: The largest wildfire burning in Colorado has now destroyed at least 180 buildings. The Aspen Acres fire is raging northwest of Colorado City. Evacuated residents have not been allowed back yet. The fire has now burned 55,000 acres.
5: We turn now to the new details about President Trump's finances and the stock trades made during his first year back in office. This morning, new scrutiny on the president's personal wealth. Financial disclosures now revealing tens of thousands of securities trades during his first year back in office. The president's advisors executing more than 21,000 trades on his behalf in 2025 across roughly 1,600 companies, including tech giants and defense contractors. Among the holdings, dozens of companies with government contracts. Palantir, Lockheed Martin, Boeing, NVIDIA, Intel, even private prison operators. And on the same day the White House unveiled its artificial intelligence action plan last July, Trump bought as much as $5 million each in six tech giants directly affected by that policy. The disclosure does not show whether those trades came before or after the announcement. In a new interview with CNBC, the president insisted he's hands-off.
13: I don't do anything having to do with my business. My kids run it. My son, Eric, handles it. I don't talk to him about things such as this.
5: Trump saying he's walled off from his own finances.
13: I let people invest it. I don't even know who they are.
5: The White House denying the president or his family ever engaged in conflicts of interest. Meanwhile, another headline from Washington concerning the president's claims of alleged fraud during the 2020 election in Georgia. The FBI is now surging more than 250 personnel from field offices across the country to help with the Georgia investigation, an internal memo calling it a, quote, priority investigation. Agents raided the Fulton County, Georgia election office earlier this year, seizing ballots. Georgia's 2020 votes were counted three times, every count affirming Joe Biden's win. That FBI memo placed a deadline on the work in Georgia, July 17th.
6: Time now for your holiday weekend weather.
14: Good morning. There's been no overnight relief. We're waking up to record high minimum temperatures in some cases across the Northeast and into the Mid-Atlantic. Very high launching pad today for another sweltering day from the Midwest all the way into the East, although we're starting to come out of it a little bit in the upper Midwest. See some storms also from the Northern Plains into parts of the Northeast and the fire danger in parts of the Southwest. Widespread triple digit temperatures in the East, some of the highest from Philly to New York, feeling like about 110. And on Saturday, we're starting to see a little less extreme heat, Great Lakes into the Northeast, but still very hot. And we're, of course, baking down into the South. Really have to wait until Sunday for more relief from New York to Boston. Still very hot in D.C., feeling like 105. Your severe weather, it's really in parts of the Plains and Midwest. And then once we get into Friday and Saturday, it's the Northeast and Mid-Atlantic both days. So unfortunately, as we get toward fireworks time, we're watching out in places like Cleveland, Pittsburgh, and into New York. That's your forecast. I'm ABC News senior meteorologist Lee Goldberg. Have a great 4th.
6: Coming up, multiple shark sightings disrupt beaches on the East Coast.
5: Also ahead, the disappointing jobs report, why more younger workers are dropping out of the labor market,
6: and the mad rush for air conditioners as Europe braces for more extreme heat.
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28: Reporting from the White House on the 2026 midterms, I'm Jonathan Carl. 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
6: A swarm of bull sharks forced some temporary closures off the beaches of Long Island, New York, smack in the middle of this heat wave. Lifeguards and drones have been patrolling the area. It's still unclear if those waters will be open to swimmers this weekend.
5: The U.S. economy added 57,000 jobs last month. That's far lower than expected. More adults are dropping out of the workforce, especially younger Americans. A loss of tech jobs because of artificial intelligence could explain some of that. Still, the White House says the trends are pointing in the right direction.
29: I think that if you smooth through the ups and downs over the last 3 or 4 months, we're on a really steep upward trajectory. There are millions and millions of job openings.
5: Inflation remains a concern, with the wage growth tracking below inflation for a third consecutive month.
6: The FDA has upgraded a potato chip recall affecting hundreds of thousands of bags of Zaps and Dirty Brand chips made by Utz. It's now been elevated to the highest risk level over possible salmonella contamination. A class one recall means there is a reasonable chance a product could cause serious illness or death.
5: Disney World's It's a Small World ride turned into a very smoky ride after a fire broke out. Apparently, someone's phone charger caught fire during the ride, but workers quickly put it out and the attraction was up and running just a short time later.
6: Western Europe is in the midst of yet another stifling heat wave, and that's prompted major fights over air conditioners. The moment this store in France opened, shoppers went charging toward the AC display. That's when fights broke out, with lots of pushing and shoving. Most European homes are older and are not equipped with central air conditioning.
5: Coming up, we talk to an American helping rescue people from the rubble more than a week after the Venezuela earthquakes.
6: Also ahead, what we've now learned about Taylor Swift's wedding celebration.
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10: Tonight, the brutal heat dome with possible all-time highs overnight, plus powerful thunderstorms with damaging winds. And tonight, David Muir takes us to the top of the Statue of Liberty, America 250.
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13: Back now with stunning images from Venezuela. A man pulled out alive from the rubble of a collapsed shopping mall 8 days after the deadly earthquakes hit that country. The rescue operation took 120 hours. We spoke to a Los Angeles firefighter who's among those working in the rubble.
14: Everything is just utter devastation. I've never been in a situation where all of the high-rise buildings completely toppled and all of the community, all the Venezuelans, all the rescue teams from around the world were all working hand in hand. It was just a great collaborative effort.
13: 2,600 people are confirmed dead. Thousands are missing, but rescuers are not giving up hope.
15: Now to the Taylor Swift, Travis Kelce wedding celebration, already underway here in New York. From the sniper team offering security to the final preparations for tonight's big party, ABC's Andrea Fujii has all the details.
16: This morning, reports Taylor Swift and Travis Kelce are already husband and wife. Some news outlets saying the two tied the knot in a private, small ceremony ahead of today's big event at Madison Square Garden, which is lit up with pink lights. But before they party, the couple announced a $26 million donation to 20 charities across the country, including New York Food Rescue, City Harvest, and After School All-Stars.
17: It's a little bit of disbelief because, you know, you don't get that kind of a phone call every day.
18: This is a transformative gift, and it will set the After School All-Stars in New York and in Cleveland in such a way that we'll be able to both be around for much longer and serve more students.
16: The couple threw a rehearsal dinner last night for about 100 people, and the lavish celebration today is for an expected 1,000 family and friends in a transformed Madison Square Garden, reportedly no longer an arena, but a fairy tale wonderland.
19: Such a perfect venue, just because of security. There would be multiple checkpoints. There would be facial recognition. They're taking a blank canvas. You can make it this entirely transformless space.
16: It's a star-studded guest list, including Ed Sheeran, Sabrina Carpenter, and Selena Gomez getting ready. Stevie Nicks will reportedly be among the performers at the wedding. Security is tight. The NYPD sniper team set up on the stadium roof, along with police barricades and multiple street closures in busy Midtown Manhattan, where onlookers are trying to catch a glimpse of the excitement.
20: I mean, in my brain, it's royalty, that's for sure. Yeah, I feel like this is the American royal wedding.
21: And it's definitely a one-of-a-kind sort of thing.
8: Sources say guests are expected to begin arriving at Madison Square Garden around 3 p.m. today, and the party will keep going until 4 a.m. tomorrow. Hannah, Sophie.
13: Thank you. Coming up, a new push to give Americans more vacation time.
15: Plus, the woman rowing across the Pacific and into the record books.
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0: Good morning, Lieutenant. Do you have good news to share with me?
3: 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You working with the police?
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11: Got a high-profile murder on our hands. Do we have your attention now? Catch me if
0: 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Our killer was also a sprinter.
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25: 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Does anyone else hear that?
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15: Time to check the pulse. We begin with a new push to give Americans more vacation time.
13: Yeah, a new study finds the U.S. is only one of nine countries in the world without guaranteed paid vacation time. A Rhode Island congressman is now proposing a bill called the Protected Time Off Act to guarantee all full-time workers a minimum of 2 weeks of paid vacation each year.
15: He referenced all the Europeans in the U.S. for the World Cup enjoying their vacation time.
13: And speaking of the World Cup, the U.S. team just set a record.
15: Yeah, their win over Bosnia was the most watched soccer telecast in English language history, with more than 24 million viewers, many of them furious over that red card given to Flair and Balogun, keeping him out of Monday's match against Belgium.
13: Meanwhile, 41-year-old Cristiano Ronaldo led Portugal to a win over Croatia. Next, the team will be facing Spain.
15: Next, Kelsey Fendler is on the brink of history. She's about to complete a 2,400-mile journey across the Pacific by herself.
13: Yeah, she's rowing from California to Hawaii, and she's due to arrive tomorrow, setting a world record. She's battled 14-foot waves.
15: But one thrill was when the Coast Guard pulled up alongside her to sing Happy Birthday.
13: Incredible.
36: This is so cool. This is so special for me. Oh, my God.
37: It's special for us, too. This is a once-in-a-lifetime experience for us.
13: She started on May 21st and has gained millions of followers online.
15: Next, a mother's instinct on display.
13: This is at a zoo in New Mexico. An ape named Eve started caring for a baby bird. That baby robin had wandered in the ape habitat. Eve then started rocking it and grooming it until the bird was reunited with its family. And finally, the world-famous baby bald eagles are back in their California nest.
15: Yeah, they're still trying to nail down the ABCs of flying. Sandy and Luna were spotted going from one treetop to another, reunited after Sandy took a tumble this week. For now, they are still under the watchful eyes of their parents. Good to see them doing okay. Top headlines next.
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15: Checking more top stories, Louisiana's attorney general has been indicted on charges of intimidation and malfeasance. Republican Liz Merle is accused of trying to intimidate city leaders in New Orleans. She calls the case meritless. The governor already promised to pardon her.
13: At least 27 people are dead after what's being called Russia's biggest attack yet on Ukraine's capital city. Emergency crews are digging through the rubble, trying to rescue those still trapped. Both sides are vowing to escalate the fighting.
15: A man who was mistakenly arrested with the help of facial recognition is now suing authorities in Phoenix. Javier Nunez spent nearly a year in jail when he was accused of murder. Records show he was released after forensic evidence cleared him.
13: Today's weather, more extreme heat from the Midwest to the east. Feel like temperatures could top 110 degrees from D.C. to New York. Severe storms from the northern plains to the Great Lakes.
15: And finally, there's no shortage of fun this 4th of July weekend.
13: Here's Danny New.
1: That's the sound of 2,500 drones in Texas letting you know we've officially made it to perhaps the biggest July 4th celebration ever. Of course, a party 250 years in the making calls for a whole lot of prep, like at Mount Rushmore.
2: The planning started a year ago, if not farther.
1: Where a rare fireworks show has been orchestrated and a stage has been built for a speech from President Trump later tonight. And for the first time in its 120-year history, the ball will drop in Times Square on a day that isn't New Year's Eve. Starting this morning, the ball will lower itself 8 times as we hit midnight in each American territory's time zone. Speaking of New York, many of the tall ships are arriving in the harbor for maritime parades on Friday and Saturday. Saturdays will feature more than 40 tall ships representing at least 20 nations.
4: Lady Liberty, as you've never seen her before.
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5: 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Twilight.
1: Before David Muir takes you from the Grand Canyon to Sequoia National Park to a rare view from the torch of the Statue of Liberty. And hey, here's a view from the top of the Ferris wheel at the Great American State Fair in our nation's capital, as it prepares for the, quote, largest fireworks display in history Saturday night. After the president speaks at 9:45 p.m. Eastern, more than 850,000 fireworks will light up the night sky, launched from 10 different sites. And then we can carry all of this patriotic momentum into the U.S. men's national team's match against Belgium Monday night in Seattle. Also, guys, the Nathan's Hot Dog Eating Contest will be broadcast here on ABC starting at 12:30 p.m. Eastern on Saturday. Joey Chestnut has won 17 of the last 20. Hard to imagine him losing during America 250.
15: I know you want to see that, Hannah.
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15: You're a big fan of the hot dog eating contest. Yeah. That's your Good Morning America first book.
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13: Right now on Good Morning America First Look, the extreme heat forcing changes to July 4th holiday festivities.
15: The lawyer for the couple who pulled off this stunt on top of the Empire State Building speaks out, saying the charges against his clients are over the top as we catch up with the couple kissing after court.
13: The confrontation over a parking space that ended with a man being...
7: ABC News, I'm Sherry Preston. After 3 postponements due to weather and mechanical issues, the mission to rescue a doomed space telescope and take it to higher orbit is finally underway. The 3 armed robotic spacecraft that will do it was launched today. Iran is preparing for 3 days of long funeral expenses at the late Supreme Leader Ayatollah Ali Khamenei, the cleric killed in the early days of the war with the U.S. and Israel. The heat is the big story across much of the country.
8: More than 180 million Americans under extreme heat alerts. First responders seeing an uptick in heat emergency calls across the country. In the Midwest, the CDC saying heat-related visits to the ER are 36 times higher this week than last. In New York City, the real temperature hitting 100 degrees with a heat index of 106.
7: ABC's Melissa Adan. The rush is on in Venezuela to identify loved ones before it's too late. Almost 2,300 people confirmed killed in the twin earthquakes. This is ABC.
15: Places. Let's get the latest from ABC's Karen Hua. Hey, Karen, good morning.
9: Hey, Sophie, good morning. So plans for a nationwide celebration have been in the works for more than a decade, but temperatures topping 100 degrees are now forcing organizers to scramble.
10: This morning, America's 250th birthday celebration's about to kick off.
0: But with life-threatening heat affecting 180 million Americans, some festivities are being put on hold.
3: It's uncomfortable, you know? I myself haven't stopped sweating.
0: In D.C., temperatures are expected to remain in the triple digits throughout the weekend, forcing organizers to delay or even cancel some events. The dress rehearsal for a Capitol 4th concert was closed to the public. The Freedom 250 rodeo was postponed. And Saturday's main event, featuring military flyovers and fireworks, has been pushed back from 1 to 5 p.m. Feel like temperatures topping 110 degrees from the Gulf Coast to the Northeast. In Berks County, Pennsylvania, more than 100 people were treated for heat-related illnesses while waiting to see a historic train. At the Phillies game, free water and misting stations helped fans stay cool.
5: We got everything, you know, net fans, hats, we got water, we got Gatorade in here.
0: Power outages leaving thousands in the dark, including in New York City, where workers at this deli were forced to throw out spoiled meat and melted ice cream.
6: It's dark. You go more back there to the end, it's more dark. It's so hot, and people don't want to come in here.
0: Despite the scorching temperatures, authorities are bracing for record holiday crowds, and security is tight. In Washington, the FBI deploying anti-drone technology, and for the first time ever, a three-mile swath of the Potomac River will be shut down to private boats all day.
11: We've surged over 1,000 additional people, in addition to our regular Coast Guard forces, 79 boats to 13 cities to make sure we are prepared for any contingency.
9: Now, President Trump says he'll deliver a lengthy 4th of July speech on the National Mall, saying he wants to, quote, show that I can do anything, even as temperatures are expected to hit 107 degrees. Sophie?
13: Karen, we know you're in D.C. Stay cool over there. Thank you for that report. A former Olympic athlete has been indicted, accused of vandalizing the Lincoln Memorial reflecting pool. Prosecutors say David Hearn pulled up a piece of the liner from the pool after President Trump spent $16 million in taxpayer money to renovate it. If convicted, Hearn could face up to 10 years in prison. U.S. Attorney Jeanine Pirro told reporters there's evidence of his actions.
12: Did he have any tools, or was it just his bare hands?
14: Right now, we believe it's his bare hands, both hands.
12: So does that indicate, in your belief, that it was probably damaged before, or do you believe that he...
14: he damaged it.
12: Further, but do you believe it had already been damaged before?
14: He damaged the pool.
13: But Hearn told ABC News he touched a piece of loose paint in the water and insists he's no vandal. His lawyers claim the Trump administration is trying to shift blame for their own failures renovating the pool.
16: Now to the couple who pulled off that stunt on the top of the Empire State Building. Their lawyer now speaking out, saying the charges against them are over the top.
17: This morning, the daredevil couple who scaled the Empire State Building for a proposal is out on supervised release, facing felony charges.
18: They did not hurt anyone, okay? They were not violent characters whatsoever. And in fact, I mean, if you look at their message, it was a message of love.
17: 33-year-old Angelina Nikolaou and 32-year-old Ivan Kunetsov, the so-called Russian rooftoppers, featured in a Netflix documentary, who now live in New Jersey, were in court yesterday charged with reckless endangerment, criminal mischief, and disorderly conduct.
19: Why is the power of love message important?
20: Yes, now? We'll answer later. Right now, we're not ready. Just need to relax.
17: Sources say the couple bought tickets and slipped into the building a day earlier, spending the night. Then at 5 a.m. Wednesday, a security camera caught them going through a hatch on the 102nd floor, and prosecutors say a lock on a security door on the 104th was broken, clearing their path to the antenna nearly 1,500 feet up. No ropes, no harnesses, unfurling a banner about love and peace, and then that proposal as millions watched. News helicopters circling above.
21: This guy is getting down on a knee, perhaps proposing to this individual.
17: Court documents say the antenna emits radio signals powerful enough to harm the human body. Police were forced to wait half an hour for the antenna to be powered down.
20: You can't be up here.
17: Before bringing the couple down to arrest them.
18: Don't want to just throw the book at people because we know the whole world is watching. Overcharging them is not the right way to act.
17: The couple did not enter a plea. They shared a kiss after walking out of court and are due back before a judge next month.
13: One more twist. Nikolaou's father told us the two are already married and that proposal was just for the performance.
16: Police in South Florida are investigating a confrontation over a parking space that ended with a man being shot and killed. Investigators say the man partially blocked the parking space outside a Walmart near Fort Lauderdale, but the woman managed to squeeze in. The two then exchanged heated words, and when he walked toward her, she shot him. Police say the woman claims she acted in self-defense.
1: The way that Stand Your Ground has evolved in Florida, you're entitled to use deadly force if you believe that you're defending yourself or your property from deadly force or a forcible felony.
16: The woman has been released from custody for now.
13: The largest wildfire burning in Colorado has now destroyed at least 180 buildings. The Aspen Acres fire is raging northwest of Colorado City. Evacuated residents have not been allowed back yet. The fire has now burned 55,000 acres.
16: We turn now to the new details about President Trump's finances and the stock trades made during his first year back in office.
17: This morning, new scrutiny on the president's personal wealth. Financial disclosures now revealing tens of thousands of securities trades during his first year back in office. The president's advisors executing more than 21,000 trades on his behalf in 2025 across roughly 1,600 companies, including tech giants and defense contractors. Among the holdings, dozens of companies with government contracts: Palantir, Lockheed Martin, Boeing, NVIDIA, Intel, even private prison operators. And on the same day the White House unveiled its artificial intelligence action plan last July, Trump bought as much as $5 million each in six tech giants directly affected by that policy. The disclosure does not show whether those trades came before or after the announcement. In a new interview with CNBC, the president insisted he's hands-off.
2: I don't do anything having to do with my business. My kids run it. My son, Eric, handles it. I don't talk to him about things such as this.
17: Trump saying he's walled off from his own finances.
2: I let people invest it. I don't even know who they are.
17: The White House denying the president or his family ever engaged in conflicts of interest. Meanwhile, another headline from Washington concerning the president's claims of alleged fraud during the 2020 election in Georgia. The FBI is now surging more than 250 personnel from field offices across the country to help with the Georgia investigation, an internal memo calling it a, quote, priority investigation. Agents raided the Fulton County, Georgia election office earlier this year, seizing ballots. Georgia's 2020 votes were counted three times, every count affirming Joe Biden's win.
16: That FBI memo placed a deadline on the work in Georgia, July 17th.
13: Time now for your holiday weekend weather.
4: Good morning. There's been no overnight relief. We're waking up to record high minimum temperatures in some cases across the Northeast and into the Mid-Atlantic. Very high launching pad today for another sweltering day from the Midwest all the way into the East, although we're starting to come out of it a little bit in the upper Midwest. See some storms also from the Northern Plains into parts of the Northeast and the fire danger in parts of the Southwest. Widespread triple digit temperatures in the East, some of the highest from Philly to New York, feeling like about 110. And on Saturday, we're starting to see a little less extreme heat, Great Lakes into the Northeast, but still very hot. And we're, of course, baking down into the South. Really have to wait until Sunday for more relief from New York to Boston. Still very hot in D.C., feeling like 105. Your severe weather, it's really in parts of the Plains and Midwest. And then once we get into Friday and Saturday, it's the Northeast and Mid-Atlantic both days. So unfortunately, as we get toward fireworks time, we're watching out in places like Cleveland, Pittsburgh, and into New York. That's your forecast. I'm ABC News senior meteorologist Lee Goldberg. Have a great 4th.
13: Coming up, multiple shark sightings disrupt beaches on the East Coast.
16: Also ahead, the disappointing jobs report, why more younger workers are dropping out of the labor market,
13: and the mad rush for air conditioners as Europe braces for more extreme heat.
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36: Reporting from Miami Beach on the World Cup, I'm Victor Okendo. What's that thing the Tartan Army says? Wherever the story is, we'll take you there. You're streaming ABC News Live.
16: A swarm of bull sharks forced some temporary closures off the beaches of Long Island, New York, smack in the middle of this heat wave. Lifeguards and drones have been patrolling the area. It's still unclear if those waters will be open to swimmers this weekend.
37: The U.S. economy added 57,000 jobs last month. That's far lower than expected. More adults are dropping out of the workforce, especially younger Americans. A loss of tech jobs because of artificial intelligence could explain some of that. Still, the White House says the trends are pointing in the right direction.
38: I think that if you smooth through the ups and downs over the last 3 or 4 months, we're on a really steep upward trajectory. There are millions and millions of job openings.
37: Inflation remains a concern, with the wage growth tracking below inflation for a third consecutive month.
16: The FDA has upgraded a potato chip recall affecting hundreds of thousands of bags of Zaps and Dirty Brand chips made by Utz. It's now been elevated to the highest risk level over possible salmonella contamination. A class one recall means there is a reasonable chance a product could cause serious illness or death.
37: Disney World's It's a Small World ride turned into a very smoky ride after a fire broke out. Apparently, someone's phone charger caught fire during the ride, but workers quickly put it out and the attraction was up and running just a short time later.
16: Western Europe is in the midst of yet another stifling heat wave, and that's prompted major fights over air conditioners. The moment this store in France opened, shoppers went charging toward the AC display. That's when fights broke out, with lots of pushing and shoving. Most European homes are older and are not equipped with central air conditioning.
37: Coming up, we talk to an American helping rescue people from the rubble more than a week after the Venezuela earthquakes.
16: Also ahead, what we've now learned about Taylor Swift's wedding celebration.
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9: Tonight, the brutal heat dome with possible all-time highs overnight, plus powerful thunderstorms with damaging winds. And tonight, David Muir takes us to the top of the Statue of Liberty, America 250.
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12: Back now with stunning images from Venezuela. A man pulled out alive from the rubble of a collapsed shopping mall 8 days after the deadly earthquakes hit that country. The rescue operation took 120 hours. We spoke to a Los Angeles firefighter who's among those working in the rubble.
13: Everything is just utter devastation. I've never been in a situation where all of the high-rise buildings completely toppled and all of the community, all the Venezuelans, all the rescue teams from around the world were all working hand in hand. It was just a great collaborative effort.
12: 2,600 people are confirmed dead. Thousands are missing, but rescuers are not giving up hope.
14: Now to the Taylor Swift, Travis Kelce wedding celebration, already underway here in New York. From the sniper team offering security to the final preparations for tonight's big party, ABC's Andrea Fujii has all the details.
15: This morning, reports Taylor Swift and Travis Kelce are already husband and wife. Some news outlets saying the two tied the knot in a private, small ceremony ahead of today's big event at Madison Square Garden, which is lit up with pink lights. But before they party, the couple announced a $26 million donation to 20 charities across the country, including New York Food Rescue, City Harvest, and After School All-Stars.
16: It's a little bit of disbelief because, you know, you don't get that kind of a phone call every day.
17: This is a transformative gift, and it will set the After School All-Stars in New York and in Cleveland in such a way that we'll be able to both be around for much longer and serve more students.
15: The couple threw a rehearsal dinner last night for about 100 people, and the lavish celebration today is for an expected 1,000 family and friends in a transformed Madison Square Garden, reportedly no longer an arena, but a fairy tale wonderland.
18: Such a perfect venue just because of security. There would be multiple checkpoints. There would be facial recognition. They're taking a blank canvas. You can make it this entirely transformless space.
15: It's a star-studded guest list, including Ed Sheeran, Sabrina Carpenter, and Selena Gomez getting ready. Stevie Nicks will reportedly be among the performers at the wedding. Security is tight. The NYPD sniper team set up on the stadium roof, along with police barricades and multiple street closures in busy midtown Manhattan, where onlookers are trying to catch a glimpse of the excitement.
19: I mean, in my brain, it's royalty, that's for sure. Yeah, I feel like this is the American royal wedding.
20: And it's definitely a one-of-a-kind sort of thing.
7: Sources say guests are expected to begin arriving at Madison Square Garden around 3 p.m. today, and the party will keep going until 4 a.m. tomorrow. Hannah, Sophie.
12: Thank you. Coming up, a new push to give Americans more vacation time.
14: Plus, the woman rowing across the Pacific and into the record books.
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23: Good morning, Lieutenant. 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
14: Check the pulse. We begin with a new push to give Americans more vacation time.
12: Yeah, a new study finds the U.S. is only one of nine countries in the world without guaranteed paid vacation time. A Rhode Island congressman is now proposing a bill called the Protected Time Off Act to guarantee all full-time workers a minimum of 2 weeks of paid vacation each year.
14: He referenced all the Europeans in the U.S. for the World Cup enjoying their vacation time.
12: And speaking of the World Cup, the U.S. team just set a record.
14: Yeah, their win over Bosnia was the most watched soccer telecast in English language history, with more than 24 million viewers. Many of them furious over that red card given to Flair and Balogun, keeping him out of Monday's match against Belgium.
12: Meanwhile, 41-year-old Cristiano Ronaldo led Portugal to a win over Croatia. Next, the team will be facing Spain.
14: Next. Kelsey Fendler is on the brink of history. She's about to complete a 2,400-mile journey across the Pacific by herself.
12: Yeah, she's rowing from California to Hawaii, and she's due to arrive tomorrow, setting a world record. She's battled 14-foot waves.
14: But one thrill was when the Coast Guard pulled up alongside her to sing Happy Birthday.
12: Incredible.
31: This is so cool. This is so special for me. Oh, my God.
32: It's special for us, too. This is a once-in-a-lifetime experience for us.
12: She started on May 21st and has gained millions of followers online.
14: Next, a mother's instinct on display.
12: This is at a zoo in New Mexico. An ape named Eve started caring for a baby bird. That baby robin had wandered in the ape habitat. Eve then started rocking it and grooming it until the bird was reunited with its family. And finally, the world-famous baby bald eagles are back in their California nest.
14: Yeah, they're still trying to nail down the ABCs of flying. Sandy and Luna were spotted going from one treetop to another, reunited after Sandy took a tumble this week. For now, they are still under the watchful eyes of their parents. Good to see them doing okay. Top headlines next.
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14: Checking more top stories, Louisiana's attorney general has been indicted on charges of intimidation and malfeasance. Republican Liz Merle is accused of trying to intimidate city leaders in New Orleans. She calls the case meritless. The governor already promised to pardon her.
12: At least 27 people are dead after what's being called Russia's biggest attack yet on Ukraine's capital city. Emergency crews are digging through the rubble, trying to rescue those still trapped. Both sides are vowing to escalate the fighting.
14: A man who was mistakenly arrested with the help of facial recognition is now suing authorities in Phoenix. Javier Nunez spent nearly a year in jail when he was accused of murder. Records show he was released after forensic evidence cleared him.
12: Today's weather, more extreme heat from the Midwest to the east. Feel like temperatures could top 110 degrees from D.C. to New York. Severe storms from the northern plains to the Great Lakes.
14: And finally, there's no shortage of fun this 4th of July weekend.
12: Here's Danny New.
0: That's the sound of 2,500 drones in Texas letting you know we've officially made it to perhaps the biggest July.
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0: Sports celebration ever. Of course, a party 250 years in the making calls for a whole lot of prep, like at Mount Rushmore.
4: The planning started a year ago, if not farther.
0: Where a rare fireworks show has been orchestrated and a stage has been built for a speech from President Trump later tonight. And for the first time in its 120-year history, the ball will drop in Times Square on a day that isn't New Year's Eve. Starting this morning, the ball will lower itself 8 times as we hit midnight in each American territory's time zone. Speaking of New York, many of the tall ships are arriving in the harbor for maritime parades on Friday and Saturday. Saturdays will feature more than 40 tall ships representing at least 20 nations.
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0: Before David Muir takes you from the Grand Canyon to Sequoia National Park to a rare view from the torch of the Statue of Liberty. 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After the president speaks at 9:45 p.m. Eastern, more

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2: From ABC News, I'm Sherry Preston. This 4th of July weekend, one of the hottest in decades. ABC meteorologist Sam Champion has more on how a couple of big cities on the East Coast are dealing with it, including in New York.
3: The conditions putting strain on the power grid. Outages reported as Con Edison reduced the voltage to keep up with demand. Governor Hochul asking residents to conserve electricity. Washington, D.C. temperatures also reaching triple digits. The U.S. Capitol Police canceling the public viewing rehearsals for a Capitol 4th concert. And Saturday's show now in jeopardy due to the heat.
2: The weather conditions could affect travel plans if you've got them as well, says ABC's Gio Benitez at Newark Airport.
4: Delta issuing a heat travel alert for passengers flying through LaGuardia, so keep that in mind. If you are riding the rails, Amtrak reporting several cancellations and some trains operating at reduced speeds because of the heat.
2: 180 million Americans currently under some sort of advisory or warning for extreme temperatures. More attention being paid to the president's finances following disclosures this week that show his advisors executed thousands of trades on his behalf last year, including the purchase of $5 million worth of stock from six AI companies on the same day the president announced new government AI policies. During an interview with CNBC, President Trump said he leaves trading up to his kids.
5: My son, Eric, handles it. I don't talk to him about things such as this. I think I'd be allowed to. I'm not sure even what the status is, but I don't.
2: Are they Mr. and Mrs. yet?
6: This morning, reports Taylor Swift and Travis Kelce are already husband and wife. Some news outlets saying the two tied the knot in a private, small ceremony ahead of today's big event at Madison Square Garden, which is lit up with pink lights.
2: ABC's Andrea Fuji. After three postponements due to weather and mechanical issues, the mission to move a doomed space telescope to higher orbit is finally underway. You're listening to ABC News.
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2: A daredevil couple who turned heads in Manhattan now facing the consequences, says ABC's Aaron Katursky.
9: The extreme free climbers who scaled the broadcast antenna of the Empire State Building and unfurled a banner nearly 1,500 feet above New York City are grounded, leaving court on supervised release. The climbers are now facing felony charges, including reckless endangerment and criminal mischief. The couple ducked into the subway, pausing on the stairwell for a kiss.
10: Kiss!
2: This 4th of July weekend in Central Texas comes with a tragic reminder. ABC's Jim Ryan has more from Dallas.
11: In the middle of the night on July 4th, 2025, the rain-swollen Guadalupe River surged out of its banks, sending a 30-foot wall of water downstream. Joe Herring, the mayor of Kerrville, Texas, is trying to find a balance between mourning and celebration Saturday.
12: Yes, it will be somber, but it's our community coming together to celebrate our nation's 250th.

0: birthday.
1: While commemorating the lives of the nearly 140 people who died in the catastrophic flooding. Jim Ryan, ABC News in Dallas-Fort Worth.
2: Days of funeral services are being in Tehran are beginning for the supreme leader killed in the early days of the U.S.-Israel war there. Australian Prime Minister Anthony Albanese has condemned senators who blocked changes to the social media ban for children. Australia was the first in the nation to ban kids under 16 from social media, but Albanese says it's not being enforced. Sherry Preston, ABC News.
3: Starting to brew, you got to make sure that you have a place to go indoors. And remember, if you can hear thunder, lightning is close enough to hit you. So if you hear thunder, make sure that you are getting indoors there, too. So a lot to watch for this holiday weekend, Diane.
4: All right, Kent and Joecki, thank you. And the heat's impacting the record holiday travel weekend. Amtrak's already reporting cancellations, and Delta's issuing a heat travel alert for some passengers. ABC News transportation correspondent Gio Benitez is at Newark Airport with more on that. Hi, Gio.
5: Hey there, it is good to see you, but take a look at this. It is a very busy already here at the airport, and it will be busy all across this country. We're talking about more than 51,000 flights. That's 7,000 more flights than an average day, so keep that in mind. Now, these America 250 celebrations, they're going to be big, and they will impact travel. So take a look at this, because military flyovers will cause the intermittent closure of airspace from Washington to Boston. In fact, Reagan National Airport outside D.C. will be closed all day tomorrow on the 4th. Several airlines, including Delta, JetBlue, United, American, they've issued travel waivers allowing passengers to change their flights without additional fees. The heat will also cause disruptions. Delta is issuing a heat travel alert for passengers flying through LaGuardia. If you are riding the rails, Amtrak is reporting several cancellations. Some trains are operating at reduced speeds because of that heat. Most travelers, though, they will be driving. They will be driving over the holiday, and roads, they will be packed. The worst time to drive today is between noon and 7 p.m., so head out before 11 this morning to avoid that traffic. As far as gas, we've been talking about this. The national average actually stands at $3.83 a gallon. That is good news because it's down 46 cents from a month ago, but it's the highest since 2022. But however you travel, please promise me you will be safe. Back to you.
4: Gio Benitez, thank you. And Going.com spokesperson and travel expert Katie Nastro has more on what to expect if you're traveling this weekend. Hi, Katie. So we just heard in Gio's piece how heat is impacting travel. Do you expect any more heat-related delays or cancellations?
6: Yeah, you know, good morning, first and foremost, Dan. I think what travelers need to be aware is that even coming into these summer months, travel disruptions can happen. July, for example, one of the worst months when it comes to seeing travel disruptions, and heat can definitely be a factor. So if you are flying this weekend, just keep an eye on your airline app, have those push notifications set, because there is a likelihood that you could experience some sort of delay. Now, yesterday, because of the heat, we did see some delays at major hubs like in New York, as well as Chicago, Los Angeles, but we haven't seen major cancellations, and delays are far easier to deal with for both travelers and airlines.
4: Security is increasing also for the holiday. How will the America 250 celebrations impact travel?
6: Yeah, look, you know, July 4th is a busy seasonal travel moment. And so we want travelers to be aware that a lot of people are going to be staying domestic for this holiday. And so there are going to be increased efforts to keep everybody safe. So that means you definitely need to buffer an extra time, not just for the roads, not just for the airports, but also going and experiencing some of these America 250 events. So you need to buffer in a little extra time, you know, maybe pack some snacks. Definitely pack some water and just be prepared for those extra times factored in, because there's so much going on and extra security is added across the board in any mode of transport.
4: Any tips for those traveling back on Sunday and Monday?
6: Yeah, we're expecting to see Sunday as one of the busiest days and one of the most expensive days if you need to book for any reason. So we want travelers to be aware that you need to get to your destination early. But if you are driving to the airport, that means factoring in more time because of holiday traffic. And because, as Gio mentioned, so many more people are going to be on the roads. So I hate to say it, but listen to Dad. Get to the airport early. Make sure you have your airline app downloaded, and don't take any risks, because the worst thing that you can do is miss a flight and then have to rebook. And there's not going to be a ton of options during this really busy period.
4: All right, Katie Nastro, thank you. The death toll is rising from Russia's massive missile and drone assault on Kyiv. A Authorities say at least 27 people are dead and more than 100 are injured. Meanwhile, Ukraine strikes on Russian oil facilities are causing widespread fuel shortages there. Let's bring in ABC News contributor and former Deputy Assistant Secretary of Defense for the Middle East, Mick Mulroy, for more on this. Hi, Mick. So what does this escalation tell you about Russia's strategy?
0: So, Diane, it tells me that President Putin is trying to do something to change the trajectory of the war. Right now, it's essentially a stalemate on the battlefield, and Ukraine has become exceptionally good at striking deep targets inside Russia, which is causing those long lines at the gas stations and also really giving the military a hard time keeping up with logistics because they're going after energy and military infrastructure in places that they hadn't had the ability to reach before, but they do now.
4: Ukrainian President Zelensky says he's hoping to meet with President Trump during a NATO summit next week. Ukrainian officials and Jared Kushner have also held talks over the past few days. Now, U.S.-backed peace talks have stalled for months. So what do you think they're discussing now?
0: Well, I would hope they are discussing increased military and political support to Ukraine. The only thing that's going to change the negotiation status from President Putin's point of view, if he realizes he's not going to win and he could potentially start losing ground. The way to do that, of course, is increase military support. And of course, we can see that President Putin essentially just targets civilians. So the idea of getting defensive systems in there is absolutely paramount. Hopefully that's happening in Europe, sending these air and missile defense systems into Ukraine and also the United States. But increased military support is the fastest way to get President Putin to the negotiation table in a real way to end this war.
4: Putin is dismissing concerns about the fuel shortages in Russia, but the former U.S. ambassador to Ukraine tells ABC he's becoming desperate. Do you think this could bring Vladimir Putin back to the table?
0: I do. I think that not only is he hearing it from his population, I mean, we're looking at right now from the time a recruit is essentially brought into service, he has a 3-week lifespan before he's dead in Ukraine. They're essentially losing an entire generation of men in Russia right now. And now it's impacting everyone else with these high fuel prices that he can't do much about. In fact, as soon as Ukraine increases its range even further, he's going to hit major hubs that could really bring Russia to a standstill. So this is the time to really push President Putin to the table on terms that's more acceptable to Ukraine and not him. This is the part of the war, I think, where we could see the shift from Ukraine being on its back foot to Ukraine being on its front foot. And every day, every month that goes by, Ukraine finds a way to manufacture more drones. And these drones are doing incredible damage to the Russian military and now the Russian infrastructure deep inside Russia.
4: Mick Mulroy, thank you. And international police are looking for a Ukrainian woman suspected in this week's bombing in Monaco. Investigators say a Ukrainian man, his partner, and teenage son were seriously injured when a package bomb exploded in an apartment building lobby. Now Interpol says a 39-year-old woman is wanted for attempted murder and other charges. ABC's Marcus Moore has those details.
7: Diane, authorities held a news conference earlier today and now say they're on the hunt for a 39-year-old woman. Police are looking for Anastasia Berezovska in connection with a makeshift bomb that exploded outside that Monaco apartment building on Monday. She's a Ukrainian citizen. And what's notable here is that initially police said CCTV captured a man leaving a package at that entrance. But now they're saying after studying more footage, it may have been a woman disguised as a man and that the suspect visited the apartment at least 2 separate days before the incident. Investigators say that parcel exploded and seriously injured a Ukrainian businessman and 2 others, reportedly members of his family, including a teenage son. They had been eating at a restaurant together before walking home. Authorities said the suspect was sitting near the building and set off the device remotely. Investigators also noted that the device was so advanced that they believe the suspect had help and wasn't acting alone. As the victims recover from their serious injuries, one still in critical condition, the hunt for Berezovska is expanding. There's now an Interpol red alert for her. Police say she was spotted most recently in Germany. Investigators say they were able to trace the suspect through a car she rented in Germany before allegedly traveling to Monaco. She's now facing charges of attempted murder as this broad search continues. Diane.
4: Marcus Moore, thank you. Coming up, new details on the daredevil couple that climbed to the top of the Empire State Building, how they got past security and hid overnight to pull off the stunt. Also ahead, the former Olympian accused of vandalizing the Washington reflecting pool, the charges he's now facing, and how his lawyers are responding.
8: Okay, America.
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10: 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Nice, right?
11: The final countdown to July 4th is on. And tonight, it's time to party. From Bourbon Street in New Orleans, live, to Nashville, to the Vegas Strip, all across the country, and live in New York for the first time as the ball drops over Times Square, ringing in July 4th. Lindsay Davis, Lara Spencer, Sam Champion invite you to the party across America, streaming tonight.
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4: Welcome back to ABC News Live First. A Texas man's under arrest for crashing a Tesla into a home, killing the woman inside. Michael Butler's charged with manslaughter for the death of 76-year-old Martha Avila. But Butler claims the Tesla was in self-driving mode during the crash. The next court hearing is scheduled for Monday. And we're learning new details about how two daredevils pulled off a stunt at the very top of the Empire State Building. Police say the pair bought tickets Tuesday, hid in the building overnight, and then scaled the spire on Wednesday. Now their lawyer says this was all just a message of love. ABC News Chief Investigative Correspondent Aaron Katursky has the details. Aaron?
19: They kissed the sky and then each other.
20: Two geniuses climbed to the top of the Empire State Building, the top of the spire.
19: But this morning, the extreme free climbers who scaled the broadcast antenna of the Empire State Building and unfurled a banner nearly 1,500 feet above New York City are grounded, leaving court on supervised release.
21: Is it worth it? Was it worth it?
19: Sources tell ABC News Angelina Nicolau and Ivan Kuznetsov bought tickets to the Empire State Building Tuesday and never left, hiding out overnight. At 5 a.m. the next morning, sources say a security camera caught the couple going through a hatch on the 102nd floor observation deck. Hours later, prosecutors said the pair exited the 104th floor, where a lock on a security door had been broken, and scaled the broadcast antenna.
22: Can you just stay where you are? You can't be up here.
19: The climbers are now facing felony charges, including reckless endangerment and criminal mischief. Their lawyer says they're overcharged.
23: As far as what I've seen, and I'm sure you've all seen, it was a message of love.
19: But it might not have been an actual engagement. Angelina Nicolau's father tells ABC News the couple is already married, calling the proposal a performance.
21: If you want to get married, they're doing it right there. Would this be more convenient?
24: Any plans for the marriage?
25: Not now, guys.
26: Have you picked a date?
24: Will it be in New York?
19: The couple ducked into the subway, pausing on the stairwell for a kiss.
24: A kiss!
21: All right!
19: The couple is due back in court toward the end of August. Prosecutors called them social media influencers who engage in extreme risk-taking.
4: All right. Aaron Katursky, thank you. The Department of Justice is charging a former U.S. Olympian with vandalizing the Washington reflecting pool. The pool has been plagued with algae and peeling paint after President Trump's $16 million renovations. Now David Hearn's facing up to 10 years behind bars if he's found guilty. Mary Bruce has the details.
1: The Justice Department bringing felony charges against former American Olympian David Hearn, accusing him of damaging the reflecting pool 2 weeks after he was arrested on the National Mall. President Trump spent $16 million in taxpayer money to refurbish the pool, but just 1 week later, it turned green with algae, parts of its freshly painted bottom rising to the surface. Trump blamed vandals, not his hand-picked contractors.
2: They put a big gash, 350 feet long. Think of that, 350-foot gash.
1: Today, U.S. Attorney Jeanine Pirro accusing Hearn of damaging approximately 2 square feet.
3: The National Park Service employees observed Hearn actually forcefully and violently pulling up and removing the bottom liner with both hands.
1: President Trump claims the alleged vandals used box cutters.
2: They came in with box cutters and they cut it up.
1: Today, reporters asking what Hearn allegedly used.
5: Did he have any tools or was it just his bare hands?
3: Right now, we believe it's his bare hands, both hands.
5: So does that indicate in your belief that it was probably damaged before, or do you believe that he...
3: Oh, he damaged it.
5: Further, but do you believe it had already been damaged before?
3: He damaged the pool.
1: Hearn told ABC News he was biking near the pool when he saw a piece of loose paint in the water and reached out and touched the end. He insists he's no vandal, just a curious, concerned citizen.
4: Mary Bruce, thank you. Coming up, Taylor Swift and Travis Kelce's love story is reaching new heights tonight. The star-studded guest list and security preparations for what's being dubbed America's Royal Wedding.
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4: Welcome back to ABC News Live First. Taylor Swift and Travis Kelce are entering their marriage era. The couple's expected to take over Madison Square Garden tonight with 1,000 guests. And now we're finding out more about last night's intimate gathering. ABC's Rhiannon Alley has the details. Rhiannon?
38: This morning, Taylor Swift is preparing to enter a new era. The big day is here. It was nearly 1 year ago when she announced her and Kansas City Chiefs tight end Travis Kelce got engaged, going from one garden to Madison Square Garden, which is lit up with pink lights. Security tight around the arena, sniper team seen setting up on the roof. Travis's mom, Donna, was all smiles as she arrived in New York City Thursday. Overnight, the couple hosting an intimate 100-guest affair at the world-famous venue. Taylor reportedly arriving in this vehicle. And tonight, the big event. It's expected to be a star-studded guest list, many who've already been spotted in the area, including Ed Sheeran, Sabrina Carpenter, and one of Taylor's besties, Selena Gomez, getting ready. Stevie Nicks will reportedly be among the performers. 1,000 guests expected to be in attendance, kicking off with a cocktail hour at 4 o'clock and expected to last until 4 a.m. tomorrow morning.
0: The privacy makes sense. You're not going to have anybody seeing what happens until they want it. So definitely makes sense.
38: Outside MSG, bustling preparations. Workers seen using forklifts carrying mysterious plastic-wrapped cargo into the venue's loading dock. Police setting up barricades, streets shut down, closed to cars and pedestrians, with tents and canopies erected to ensure the privacy of the superstar couple and their A-list celebrity guests. But fans are still hoping to catch a glimpse.
6: We came all the way from Little Rock, Arkansas, just to celebrate Taylor's wedding. I think it's our version of a royal wedding.
38: And ahead of the festivities, Taylor and Travis celebrating with a massive donation of $26 million to 20 charities across the country, including food banks, children's hospitals, music education programs, and more.
7: We learned that Travis really wanted to support his hometown of Cleveland. When I got on the phone and I heard the magnitude of the gift and the love and generosity by which it was extended, I started crying.
8: Honestly, it's a little bit of disbelief because you don't get that kind of a phone call every day. We are obviously delighted and thrilled and super honored to be among the organizations that Taylor and Travis have chosen to support during a really amazing week for them.
38: The Grammy Museum Foundation also receiving a donation for their student music program, the president and CEO thanking them, writing, "On behalf of every student whose life will be touched by this gift, thank you, Taylor and Travis."
4: Taylor is, of course, known for her generosity, so this is really wonderful to see. But today, all eyes, all Swiftie eyes anyway, are on MSG. Rhiannon Alley, thank you. And thank you for watching. I'm Diane Macedo. The news never stops, and neither do we. We have a lot more news right after the break. But before we go, we are celebrating America 250 by honoring our history of leaders. For nearly a year, ABC News, our stations and affiliates have spoken with family members of presidents from Washington all the way to Reagan. And we asked them about their relatives' accomplishments and learned some new things. Here's just a few.
9: My name is Thomas R. Washington. And you might be able to tell from the last name that I am the fifth grand great nephew of President George Washington. I tend to try to be honest in my dealings with people. I want to be trustworthy. I think those were two features that George Washington had in abundance. I try to be intellectual. I try to learn. I try to treat people right. And I see some of those same qualities in other family members from the Washington family, and perhaps it's passed down.
10: I'm John Morgan, and I'm a descendant of John Adams, our second president. He drafted the Massachusetts Constitution, which served as the model for the U.S. Constitution. He was our first vice president, our second president, and he oversaw the nation's first peaceful transfer of power between political parties.
11: Hello, my name is John Hamilton Works, Jr. I'm a seventh generation lineal descendant of Thomas Jefferson. I think the accomplishment that I'm most proud of being related to Thomas Jefferson is the fact that he wrote the Declaration of Independence, or was the primary author of the Declaration of Independence. It's, of course, a document that's still a living, breathing document. It's aspirational. It captured the American mind. The Declaration of Independence was aspirational, and it was very, very important that we continue to work at it. It was really, he viewed it as not as a finished building, but as a blueprint to a finished building. And here we are 250 years later, still trying to realize those aspirations.
12: My name is Mike O'Mara. I'm the fifth great nephew of James Madison, the fourth president of the United States. James Madison's most notable accomplishment was being known as the father of the Constitution. He wrote it, and it was accepted basically intact and became the foundation of our government. Three branches of government, checks and balances, and federalism.
1: My name is Richard Gatchell, and I'm proud to be here representing James Monroe, my fifth great-grandfather, who was our fifth president of the United States. One of the facts that I think is fascinating about James Monroe is that he served in the Battle of Trenton as a lieutenant at age 18. He was asked to circle around behind the Hessians, and he cut them off as he tried to retreat as Washington was charging up the hill. He charged, and he took a bullet in his shoulder, and he carried that bullet with him for the rest of his life. I believe James Monroe's greatest accomplishment is the 50 years of service that he gave to this country. He gave and asked unwillingly for anything in return. He was sent by a sense of patriotism and a sense of duty that he served this country.
2: Good morning, Lieutenant. Do you have good news to share with me?
3: I'm surprised. You work with the police.
2: Well, you know, free coffee.
5: Got a high-profile murder on our hands. Do we have your attention now? Catch me if
2: you can. Our killer was also a sprinter.
5: See if we can track her down.
13: Track her down?
2: You can do this all day?
13: I'll stop.
2: I think that's for the best. Catch me.

0: And I'm Aceta. Welcome back to ABC News Live First. 28 states are under heat alerts ahead of the holiday weekend. We'll tell you what you can do to stay cool and safe. But first, Matt Rivers is here with today's other big headlines. Hi, Matt. What are you watching for right now?
1: You know, you would think maybe things would be a bit slower heading into holiday weekend, but no.
0: No.
1: There's a lot of
0: news,
1: Diane.
0: All right.
1: Let's get to it. Louisiana's attorney general has been.
2: ABC News, I'm Sherry Preston. The 4th of July weekend and celebration of America's 250th birthday will be coming amid one of the hottest stretches of weather we've felt in decades. The festivities and the heat have caused some flight changes, says ABC's Gio Benitez at Newark Liberty Airport.
3: Military flyovers, they will cause that intermittent closure of airspace from Washington to Boston. In fact, Reagan National Airport outside D.C. will actually be closed all day tomorrow on the 4th. Several airlines, including Delta, JetBlue, United, and Americans, they've issued travel waivers allowing passengers to change their flights without additional fees.
2: Heat indexes today 111 in Philadelphia and Baltimore, Huntsville, Alabama 107, and one city in New Jersey on Thursday had a heat index of 130 degrees on Thursday. New scrutiny on President Trump's finances, including the investments he made right before big announcements on tariffs and AI. Days of funeral services have begun in Tehran for the country's former supreme leader killed in a U.S. airstrike. This is ABC News.
1: Herself. Fendler is rowing from California to Hawaii, and she's due to arrive tomorrow, setting a world record. She started way back on May 21st, and in the meantime has gained millions of followers online. Those are the headlines of this hour. Diane, back over to you.
0: All right, Matt, thank you. And 28 states are under heat alert. 28 states, that is, under heat alerts ahead of the holiday weekend. The Northeast is in the middle of an extreme heat wave. New York City had its hottest morning on record today, and now Philadelphia's Salute to Independence parade is canceled because of extreme heat. ABC's Karen Hua has more on how the heat is impacting July 4th celebrations.
4: This morning, America's 250th birthday celebrations about to kick off. But with life-threatening heat affecting 180 million Americans, some festivities are being put on hold.
5: It's uncomfortable, you know? I haven't stopped sweating.
4: In D.C., temperatures are expected to remain in the triple digits throughout the weekend, forcing organizers to delay or even cancel some events. The dress rehearsal for a Capitol 4th concert was closed to the public. The Freedom 250 rodeo was postponed. And Saturday's main event, featuring military flyovers and fireworks, has been pushed back from 1 to 5 p.m. Feel like temperatures topping 110 degrees from the Gulf Coast to the Northeast. In Berks County, Pennsylvania, more than 100 people were treated for heat-related illnesses while waiting to see a historic train. At the Phillies game, free water and misting stations helped fans stay cool.
6: We got everything, you know, net fans, hats, we got water, we got Gatorade in here.
4: Power outages leaving thousands in the dark, including in New York City, where workers at this deli were forced to throw out spoiled meat and melted ice cream.
7: It's dark. You go more back there to the end, it's more dark. It's so hot, and people don't want to come in here.
8: President Trump says he'll deliver a lengthy 4th of July speech on the National Mall, saying he wants to, quote, show that I can do anything, even as temperatures are expected to hit 107 degrees.
0: Karen Hua, thank you. And heat-related illnesses are spiking ER visits around the country. New CDC data shows an uptick in heat stroke, heat exhaustion, and other heat-related illnesses. In the last week, heat-related ER visits in the Midwest jumped more than 3,000%. Now more than 180 million Americans across the Midwest, South, and East Coast are under a life-threatening heat dome. ABC News contributor Dr. Alok Patel is here with more on how to stay safe in that heat. Hi, Dr. Patel. So what happens in our bodies when we're outside during temperatures like this?
9: Then, simply put, when it's hot outside, our bodies are working overtime to try to get rid of some of that heat. That includes your blood vessels dilating and your heart pumping faster to get rid of some of the heat. And we're also going to do a lot of sweating to generate that cool feeling from evaporation. Now, this might contribute to why you can lose electrolytes, fluids, and even feel lightheaded as all these changes are happening as your body is trying to stay cool.
0: So how do you know when it's time to see a doctor and when you can address something at home?
9: You know, a lot of people who have been outside on a hot or humid day have felt what we call heat cramps. And that might be dizziness, but also cramping in your legs, your abdomen. And usually when you feel this, you should be able to go to a cold place, get fluids, and feel better after about 30 to 60 minutes. If the feelings continue or you have vomiting or persistent dizziness, then it's a good idea to go see a doctor or go to an urgent care. But here is the cardinal headline. If you have changes in your mental status, you're confused, you see someone having a seizure, or they just feel stuporous, like they don't know where they are, that confusion could be a symptom of heat stroke, which is an emergency. That is the time to call 911 or get someone to emergent care immediately without delay.
0: KidsAndCarSafety.org say 45 kids have died inside hot cars this year alone. How quickly can a hot car turn deadly?
9: Dangerously quickly. A hot car can go above 20 degrees Fahrenheit in just 10 minutes. So even on a day that feels mild, Diane, someone stuck in a hot car, that can turn into a very deadly situation. And we see this happen every single year. The short answer is just don't ever do it. Even if you're running inside for a short couple minutes, don't ever leave someone such as a young child or somebody with a mobility issue inside of a car. Now, yes, the majority of situations are people forgetting a child in a car, but it does also happen when a kid unintentionally gets into a car, such as if they're playing around. One quick trick that I often hear about is people leaving something such as a purse or a shoe in the back seat, so you always know to check, especially on these days when it could be really hot or humid outside.
0: All right, Dr. Alok Patel, always great to have you. Thank you, and happy 4th to you.
9: Thank you. Happy 4th. Happy 250th and Independence Day.
0: And check out these scenes in France. People raced to get newly restocked air conditioners around Paris. Shoppers shouted and shoved trying to get their hands on an AC. Police even had to come to some locations. France is bracing for its third heat wave of the year this weekend. And we're getting an inside look at Washington, D.C. security preparations for 4th of July. The FBI is deploying anti-drone technology, and for the first time ever, a three-mile swath of the Potomac River will be shut down to private boats all day. Our Chief Justice correspondent, Pierre Thomas, got an exclusive ride along with the Coast Guard training to keep Americans safe.
10: This F-16 fighter jet blasting off from Andrews Air Force Base just after 7 a.m. in hot pursuit of this Cessna plane, which has entered restricted airspace in a training exercise conducted by the Coast Guard and NORAD. Within minutes, with ABC News there exclusively, the jets and the Coast Guard intercept the Cessna, making it clear, turn around or be shot down. In another training exercise, I'm on the helicopter being pursued.
11: The idea is to identify, determine intent, and de-escalate the situation.
12: If that doesn't work, then NORAD has other capabilities.
11: Yes, NORAD can escalate the situation if need be with the fighter jets.
10: The Coast Guard warning with those flashing lights. And you can see that message, you have been intercepted. The air security, all part of a massive effort involving thousands of federal law enforcement, intelligence, and military officials trying to keep large-scale Independence Day celebrations in Washington, New York, and across the country safe.
13: Straight ahead, you can see the Washington Monument and the Jefferson Memorial and the National Mall. That patch of land right there during Independence Day needs to be the most secure on the planet. For thousands of patrons, the president and many others are celebrating our nation's birthday. The goal is to make it secure from the land, air, and the water.
10: Helicopters from the National Nuclear Security Administration, with this sensitive equipment, will be monitoring radiation levels.
14: We are flying missions to make sure that there are no radiological threats. But this is just the part that you see. We also have a lot of people with radiation detectors and backpacks that are traversing the mall and maintaining that constant presence.
10: The FBI deploying anti-drone technology, including portable radar systems like this.
15: We saw what was happening overseas in the war in Ukraine and Russia, some of the terrorist groups overseas. And I think all of us in the intel community, law enforcement community, we've spent the better part of the last 2 years trying to get ahead of that threat.
10: During the FIFA games, the FBI and other authorities have recovered more than 500 drones. Thankfully, none of them armed.
16: This is the FBI. You have violated a no-fly zone.
10: And for the first time ever, a three-mile swath of the Potomac River shut down to private boats all day due to security and an expected massive fireworks display being blasted from these huge barges.
17: We've surged over 1,000 additional people, in addition to our regular Coast Guard forces, 79 boats to 13 cities to make sure we are prepared for any contingency.
10: All because of the most challenging threat environment since 9/11, with the ongoing terror threat, a rise in political violence, and continuing fears about so-called lone wolves.
15: We've got FIFA, we have America 250, not only here in D.C., but across the country. And I will tell you from the FBI's perspective, this next 2 or 3 weeks is an all-hands-on-deck.
10: Washington now becoming a fortress, with 19 miles of fencing being deployed, and for the first time ever, everyone entering the mall on Independence Day will have to go through security checkpoints, including magnetometers.
18: I will tell you that in years past, I've lived here several years, you could just walk up and put a lawn chair and a blanket out. That will be different this year. You will have to pass through TSA-like screening procedures.
10: While no credible threat has been identified, authorities say recent history demands vigilance.
0: Thomas, thank you. Let's bring in ABC News contributor, retired Secret Service agent Don Mihalik for more on those security preparations. Hi, Don. Good to see you. So what do you make of the steps security officials are taking ahead of tomorrow?
19: Well, while we're celebrating America's 250th birthday, we also have an unprecedented threat situation between lone wolf actors, foreign state actors, cyber threats, all coming together on this birthday that America is trying to celebrate. And for our foreign adversaries, it feels like they would love to disrupt the American birthday and cause a disruption to embarrass America. So that's why the federal government has been involved in both New York, D.C. and Philadelphia, specifically the major hubs of the celebration, to create massive security plans. In D.C., it's a national special security event that Pierre was showing the public that's going to create these overlapping layers of protection with both visible and invisible security measures to keep everybody safe. D.C. is going to be unusual, though, because that secure perimeter usually is around the Washington Monument, but now is going to be expanded out to the entire mall area, meaning just to get into that zone, you're going to have to go through magnetometer checkpoints in order to access all the festivities that are going on in the mall area. That's all being coordinated by the U.S. Secret Service. Even the air interdiction efforts you see, that's all part of the National Special Security Plan managed by the Secret Service. But that is all in order to make sure we get ahead of any potential threats that occur, anybody that's trying to do something to cause a problem during any of these events, particularly in D.C. And also we have to deal with, as you talked about in one of your other segments, the heat. The heat is a significant issue that all of these agencies have to keep in mind and also have to be prepared to handle.
0: How much do you think the assassination attempts on President Trump are playing a role in these preparations?
19: The assassination attempts are always part of the overall planning scale. The Secret Service uses a protective intelligence methodology to try to track and focus in on any possible threats that are directed towards the president. But overall, underneath the National Special Security umbrella, the Secret Service has a authority to create this security layers for everybody. They're responsible for everything going on, especially in D.C. with the events in D.C., from the mass transit system to the airspace security to the water security to responses to civil events.
0: July 4th events are taking place all over the country tomorrow. There are also two World Cup games in Philly and Houston. So how can people stay safe if they're at a large event like that?
19: Yeah, large events are definitely a target of opportunity for lone wolf actors and other nefarious actors. The most important thing for people to do is know where they're going, know how to get in and out of some place, be aware, have that situational awareness, pay attention to what's going on around you, prepare for the weather, water, hats, sunscreen. And most importantly, if you see law enforcement or military, not only go up to them and thank them for working and keeping you safe, but don't be afraid to tell them if you see something that doesn't look right, because that one bit of information could prevent a real problem down the road.
0: All right, Don Mihalik, great to have you. Thank you.
19: Thanks, Ben.
0: Coming up, tips for parents with picky eaters, what a new book says is driving kids to not like certain foods, and how the author says we can change that.
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3: Tonight, the brutal heat dome with possible all-time highs overnight, plus powerful thunderstorms with damaging winds. And tonight, David Muir takes us to the top of the Statue of Liberty, America 250.
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2: Okay, America, the final countdown to July 4th is on. And tonight, it's time to party. From Bourbon Street in New Orleans, live, to Nashville, to the Vegas Strip, all across the country, and live in New York for the first time as the ball drops over Times Square, ringing in July 4th. Lindsay Davis, Lara Spencer, Sam Champion invite you to the party across America, streaming tonight.
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29: Good morning, Lieutenant. 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
29: Well, you know, free coffee.
31: Got a high profile murder on our hands. 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Catch me if
29: 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Our killer was also a sprinter.
31: See if we can track her down.
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29: You can do this all day?
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29: I think that's for the best.
0: Welcome back to ABC News Live. First, the FDA is upgrading a potato chip recall to its highest level. Officials say limited batches of Zap and Dirty Brand chips may be contaminated with salmonella. Officials say a seasoning ingredient supplied by a third party may have caused that contamination. They say consumers should throw away affected chips or return them for a refund. So far, no illnesses have been reported. And a new book is shedding light on why kids become picky eaters. Author Helen Zoe says it's a recent phenomenon due to snacking and modern children's food. ABC's Rebecca Jarvis spoke to Zoe about what parents can do to change that.
33: This idea that, like, the dinner table is a battleground, that's a totally modern idea.
34: In her new book, Picky, Helen Zoe Veit explores the history of how American children became fussy eaters and why she says it's a recent phenomenon.
33: For many parents, it's the hardest thing about parenting. There have been these changes culturally and historically and with technology that have created this modern environment that has made it seem obvious that kids are naturally picky.
34: She found things like snacking and the emergence of children's foods started creating pickiness in the 20th century.
33: Kids started snacking a lot and started drinking large amounts of milk and juice between meals. And so they're coming to meals much less hungry. Another big reason that pickiness emerged is this thing called children's food emerged that was mainly branded, highly processed, that were usually really sweet, really salty. It turns out that exposure to those kinds of tastes and flavors can just swamp whatever nutritional instincts we might have.
34: For parents with picky eaters, Helen suggests limiting snacking and highly processed foods, continuing to offer rejected foods multiple times.
33: You can offer it to them over and over again. You can offer it to them multiple times at the same meal. Children are capable of learning to love everything adults love.
34: And encouraging family dinners.
33: The more that families can eat together, that's going to lead to good outcomes that aren't even just about health or nutrition, but that might be about families just enjoying time with each other, which is something we could all use more of.
0: We sure could. Rebecca Jarvis, thank you. Coming up, we are celebrating America's 250th birthday with a salute to a family's legacy of duty. We're having a look at their generations of service to the country.
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0: 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America's 250th birthday is tomorrow, and today we are saluting the brave military members and their families who've made that possible. 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ABC's Sam Champion has their story.
13: She's my soulmate. I couldn't imagine a life without her.
14: Dan and Cindy Ragsdale have a love that's blossomed with time.
16: Look how good they turned out.
14: He's a decorated Army vet with 30 years of uniformed duty, and she's been his rock. It's a love rooted in service to each other and to their country.
22: Service is helping others. 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
13: That oath, we're called upon to protect and defend the Constitution of the United States against all enemies. That's an awesome responsibility.
14: For the Ragsdales, it's an oath lived through four generations.
13: My grandfather serving well in World War I, both of my parents in World War II, my dad later in Vietnam. And that was the foundation.
16: 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It's a once current and future Captain Ragsdale.
14: All three of the Ragsdale children continuing this legacy.
25: Hey, guys. Hi, Mom. 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
14: The Ragsdales are longtime members of our sponsor, USAA.
13: We've loved our USAA membership. 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
13: We're celebrating this Celebrate 250. What makes it so special? The opportunities that we're all afforded. And frankly, more than anything, I think we get an appreciation for the great American spirit.
35: As a military brat myself, I could tell you that's an inspiring family legacy. Rob Bragg, Senior Vice President of USAA, joins us now. Rob, first of all, congratulations on everything. Thank you for being here this morning. So when we watch that piece, the Ragsdales have been in service for, what, more than a century?
36: Right.
35: So what does that mean to USAA and to you personally?
36: It means a lot to me personally. I can relate to that story. My grandfather served, my dad served, I was fortunate enough to serve. And both of my kids, or two of my kids, actually were in the military as well. So to me, it means a lot to see that service come to life. And we think about the specialness of Independence Day and America 250, knowing that there are people who came before us to make sure we can actually have independence, it means a lot.
35: Yeah, so my dad was a career Marine, mm-hmm. and of course, USAA, they are USAA members as well. Tell us about the special tribute USAA is doing along the National Mall to honor those who served.
36: Awesome. So between July 28th and August 23rd, we'll have a National Military Monument on the National Mall.
35: Awesome.
36: Celebrating all the folks who, 41 million of them, who have served this country to make sure that we're actually able to be free. So Come see it, check it out. It's awesome, and it's a wonderful story.
35: Yeah, it is, and it's a great thing to stand up and get your selfie and your picture in front of before you head home after seeing D.C. A great tribute to those who serve. To find out more, head to our social pages.
0: Big thanks to Sam Champion and our sponsors at USAA for that, and thank you to all our military members for their service. I'm Diane Macedo. The news never stops, and neither do we. We have a lot more news after the break, but before we go, we are celebrating America 250 by honoring our history of leaders. For nearly a year, ABC News, our stations and affiliates, have spoken with family members of presidents from Washington to Reagan. We asked them about their relatives' accomplishments and learned some new things. Here are just a few.
2: My name is Ben Adams, and I'm the third great-grandson of John Quincy Adams, the sixth president of the United States. I suppose one of his most incredible accomplishments was after having had a long career as a diplomat and as president of the United States and secretary of state, he actually chose to return to Congress after he was president. He was the only president who actually did so. John Quincy Adams was famous for skinny dipping in the Potomac River. Which was a practice he apparently undertook almost every day, at least when the weather was warm.
3: I'm Andrew Jackson VI, the great-great-great-grandson of Andrew Jackson, who was the seventh president of the United States. He's probably best known, besides being president, for being the leader of the American army that crushed the British at the Battle of New Orleans and the War of 1812. Little known fact about Andrew Jackson was he was the first president born in a log cabin. He beat Abraham Lincoln by a few years. He's also the only president to pay off the national debt.
6: I'm Mark Watrous. I'm the great-great-great-grandson of Martin Van Buren, the eighth president of the United States. Something he doesn't get a lot of credit for is under Andrew Jackson, he established the two-party political system. A little known fact about Martin Van Buren is when he was running for re-election, people started calling him Old Kinderhook because he came from Kinderhook, New York. And as a result of that, people shortened that to what we now know as OK, which is the origination of the term OK.
10: Hi, I'm Jim Walker, and I'm the third great-grandson of President William Henry Harrison, ninth president of the United States, and I'm the great-grandson of Benjamin Harrison, 23rd president of the United States. William Henry Harrison is probably best known because he had the shortest term of any president in American history, 31 days. He was also the first president to die in office. Something he probably doesn't get a lot of credit for is he had a long career as a frontier military commander and governor of the Northwest Territory.
15: I'm Adele Culp. I am the fourth great-granddaughter of President John Tyler. When Tyler took over after William Henry Harrison died a month into his...
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10: In various state banks, he wanted to purchase California from Mexico, and he accomplished all of those things during his presidency, although the one about California required a two-year war with Mexico.
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19: Here in London, in Buffalo, Uvalde, Texas,
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4: From ABC News, I'm Sherry Preston. The brutal heat just keeps pumping across much of the eastern United States as Americans gear up for the 4th of July 250th birthday celebrations. More than 180 million Americans on alert, as ABC's Sam Champion says the heat dome stretches through the weekend.
5: This is our hot spot. Philly, 111. Baltimore, 111. Let's get into the middle of the country where it was supposed to break a little bit. I did hear Memphis to Huntsville slightly. Huntsville still at 107, but 111 in Paducah, 109 in Nashville. New Jersey had a heat index level. They reported of 130 degrees. If you're out in 130 degrees for very long at all, your body just starts to shut down.
4: Some events at the Great American State Fair in Washington have been moved to later times, and crowds have been sparse in the heat. The same financial disclosure forms that show President Trump has gotten $2 billion richer since his second inauguration also show thousands of stock trades carried out by his financial team.
6: Now we are learning that his team of investment advisors made more than 21,000 security trades. This led to holdings in companies that directly are involved in deals tied to this administration. His portfolio grew to over $850 million, spanning roughly 1,600 companies. Now, this also included 300 purchases worth about $10 million right before his tariff announcement that he did not disclose at the time.
4: ABC's Rachel Scott. Former Olympic canoeist David Hearn facing felony charges in what President Trump says was vandalism of the Lincoln Memorial reflecting pool. U.S. Attorney Jeanine Pirro with reporters on Thursday.
7: Did he have any tools, or was it just his bare hands?
8: Right now, we believe it's his bare hands, both hands.
7: So does that indicate in your belief that it was probably damaged before, or do you believe that he...
8: Oh, he damaged it.
7: Further, but do you believe it had already been damaged before?
8: He damaged the pool.
4: In Tehran, days of funeral services beginning for the Supreme Leader Ayatollah Ali Khamenei and his family. 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
4: The task has begun to save a doomed space telescope.
11: It was the middle of the night in the South Pacific when the bay doors of a modified passenger jet opened at 40,000 feet and a rocket carrying a three-armed robot called Link dropped out and then blasted off. In the coming days, Link will rendezvous with the Neil Gehrel Swift Observatory, and if everything works, it'll hoist that space telescope into higher orbit, buying it several more years of life, sending back incredible images of the universe. Jim Ryan, ABC News.
4: There are many who think that Travis Kelce and Taylor Swift are already married this morning, and that they did it at their smaller, more intimate gathering last night at MSG.
12: The couple threw a rehearsal dinner last night for about 100 people, and the lavish celebration today is for an expected 1,000 family and friends in a transformed Madison Square Garden, reportedly no longer an arena, but a fairy tale wonderland.
4: ABC's Andrea Fuji. Outside, fans are gathering, even though the streets have been shut down for privacy. On Thursday, Taylor and Travis donated $26 million to a total of 20 charities across the country, including City Harvest of New York, where Jeffrey Carrera is the chief development officer.
13: Honestly, it's a little bit of disbelief because, you know, you don't get that kind of a phone call every day.
4: Several of those fans who are standing as close to the venue as they can because of security say this is as close as they'll get to seeing a royal wedding. Sherry Preston, ABC.
14: Well, that's going to be in with this heat and humidity. Today, the big risk for severe weather here from Ord, Nebraska to Grand Island, Omaha, Lincoln, up to Sioux City as well.

0: 70-plus mile-per-hour wind gusts possible, large hail and a few tornadoes possible there. Everywhere else, it's mostly a damaging wind threat. That continues through Chicago, through Detroit, through Pittsburgh, all the way over to New York City, down to Baltimore as well. That's for today, this afternoon and evening. Also tomorrow afternoon and evening, on July 4th, it's New York City, over to Pittsburgh, down to Richmond, and D.C. and Baltimore. Damaging winds are going to be possible. These are going to be pop-up thunderstorms, so you have to make sure if you can hear thunder, that means lightning is close enough to hit you. You got to get inside and away from that. Same thing on Sunday as well, from Philadelphia down to Richmond, including D.C. on Sunday. Another chance for severe storms there too, Diane.
1: All right, Kent and Joecki, thank you.
0: Got it.
1: And the heat's impacting the record holiday travel weekend. Amtrak's already reporting cancellations, and Delta's issuing a heat travel alert for some passengers. ABC News transportation correspondent Gio Benitez is at Newark Airport. Hi, Gio.
2: Hey there, it is good to see you, but take a look at this. It is a very busy already here at the airport, and it will be busy all across this country. We're talking about more than 51,000 flights. That's 7,000 more flights than an average day, so keep that in mind. Now, these America 250 celebrations, they're going to be big, and they will impact travel. So take a look at this, because military flyovers will cause the intermittent closure of airspace from Washington to Boston. In fact, Reagan National Airport outside D.C. will be closed all day tomorrow on the 4th. Several airlines, including Delta, JetBlue, United, American, they've issued travel waivers allowing passengers to change their flights without additional fees. The heat will also cause disruptions. Delta is issuing a heat travel alert for passengers flying through LaGuardia. If you are riding the rails, Amtrak is reporting several cancellations. Some trains are operating at reduced speeds because of that heat. Most travelers, though, they will be driving. They will be driving over the holiday, and roads, they will be packed. The worst time to drive today is between noon and 7 p.m., so head out before 11 this morning to avoid that traffic. As far as gas, we've been talking about this. The national average actually stands at $3.83 a gallon. That is good news because it's down 46 cents from a month ago, but it's the highest since 2022. But however you travel, please promise me you will be safe. Back to you.
1: All right, Gio Benitez, thank you. Thousands are gathering in Tehran for former Supreme Leader Ali Khamenei's funeral. Iranian state media says funeral ceremonies and processions will officially begin tomorrow and last until next Thursday. Khamenei was killed in February during the first days of the U.S.-Israel war with Iran. And now millions are expected to pay tribute to him, including leaders from China, India, Pakistan, and Russia. Let's bring in ABC foreign correspondent Britt Clinett for more on that. Hi, Britt. So Iran's first vice president is calling this one of the most important events of the century. What are you watching for today?
3: Hey, Diane. Yeah, First President Aref, who is leading the funeral preparations, he said it will be one of the most important events of the century. Ali Khamenei's funeral coming more than 4 months after he was killed in strikes launched by the U.S. and Israel. Millions of mourners are expected to partake in the events over 6 days, stretching across five cities, with some estimates saying 15 to 20 million people could attend. Now, Tehran clearly sparing no expense to send off Khamenei in these grand events and ceremonies that will take place over the next 6 days. We expect leaders, representatives, and delegations from dozens of countries to come, including China, India, Iraq, Pakistan, Russia, Turkey. They will all be among the attendees, some of whom were seen arriving in Tehran on Friday. Now, Iranian state media, they've been really building up this moment with wall-to-wall coverage and tributes and feature documentaries about Khamenei's life. There's lots of global attention, too, because, of course, it comes as Iran and the United States observe this very fragile ceasefire after signing a preliminary deal to end the conflict, which started in late February. There will be an official funeral ceremony in Tehran on Saturday, and we understand that Khamenei's coffin would be displayed for visitors, too.
1: Khamenei's son is the new supreme leader, but has yet to make a public appearance. Do you expect we'll see him at this funeral?
3: Yeah, it's really not clear yet whether the country's supreme leader, Ayatollah Mojtaba Khamenei, will make his first public appearance since his father's death. As you know, he's been remaining in hiding since. You know, the communication has also been very limited. We do know that Mojtaba Khamenei, he is believed to have been injured in the strike that killed his father, the secretary of the organizing committee. He said that any decision on whether Mojtaba will attend would be announced by the offices of the Supreme Leader. And really, you know, any appearance by Mojtaba, it would add to this being a moment of resilience for the Iranian regime and really send a message that the regime managed to maintain its strength and unity despite this war.
1: All right, Britt Clinett, thank you. And crews are scrambling to find thousands of people still missing in Venezuela. International groups are working around the clock to find survivors of last week's twin earthquakes. Critics say the Venezuelan government reacted too slowly. Now Venezuela's acting president is defending her government's response. She's also rejecting accusations that poorly constructed social housing is making the disaster worse. Coming up, the deadly dispute over a parking spot, why a woman shot and killed a veteran outside a Walmart, plus the debate over whether she'll be charged. Also ahead, new video in the search for an American woman who vanished in the Bahamas, what it shows the Coast Guard doing next.
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6: Okay, America, the final countdown to July 4th is on. And tonight, it's time to party. From Bourbon Street in New Orleans, live, to Nashville, to the Vegas Strip, all across the country, and live in New York for the first time as the ball drops over Times Square, ringing in July 4th. Lindsay Davis, Lara Spencer, Sam Champion invite you to the party across America, streaming tonight.
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1: Welcome back to ABC News Live. First, newly released video shows the aftermath of a deadly alligator attack in Florida. 31-year-old Brittany Clark was attacked while swimming in a river. The body camera video shows first responders trying to save her, but she later died from her injuries. Now officials are removing large alligators from the area while they investigate. And officials are investigating a deadly shooting at a Fort Lauderdale Walmart parking lot. Body camera video shows the moments an argument over a parking space ended with a veteran fatally shot. Now, prosecutors are weighing whether Florida's Stand Your Ground law applies. ABC News' Matt Rivers has those details.
25: This morning, the ongoing investigation into a deadly confrontation in Florida. A parking space dispute turning deadly outside a Walmart. 62-year-old Bart DeGuglielmo shot and killed.
26: Female shot someone outside in the parking lot. Both objects were fighting over a parking spot.
25: Authorities say the altercation started about 5 minutes earlier, with the two drivers fighting over a parking spot. DeGuglielmo then parked his car, partially blocking the spot, and walked into the store. Witnesses say the woman then managed to slip into the spot anyway. The woman is then seen getting out of her car, phone in one hand, gun in the other, yelling at DeGuglielmo, who appears to be yelling back. He's then seen walking toward her as she points the gun at him. She backs up several times, gun leveled. She retreats around a car. He follows. An eyewitness says the woman repeatedly warned him she'll shoot if he keeps coming at her. He appears to leave, but then quickly returns. And then she opens fire, shooting to Guglielmo. Police then take the woman into custody. Officials say she claims she was acting in self-defense.
0: Now, that woman is no longer in custody, and the shooting is now under investigation. Prosecutors will have to decide what charges, if any at all, are warranted. Really, it's a question of was this self-defense or not. Back to you.
1: All right, Matt Rivers, thank you. And newly released body camera video shows the Coast Guard seizing the boat at the center of a missing persons case. Brian Hooker says bad weather caused his wife, Lynette, to fall overboard while they were taking their dinghy to their sailboat in the Bahamas. Police arrested Hooker and questioned him, but released him days later without charges. Now their boat and the dinghy are in custody. ABC News Victor Kendo has more.
2: This morning, newly released Coast Guard body cam video showing the moment Ryan and Lynette Hooker's boat was seized.
3: How many people on board?
13: Not two.
3: Okay, any weapons on board?
13: No, sir.
3: Okay, do not reach for them.
2: The boat, named the Soulmate, taken in May, 1 month after Brian reported his wife Lynette went overboard. She has not been seen since.
3: You guys headed to St. Augustine?
17: No, we're heading up to Bernardina Beach.
3: Okay.
17: Moving in for the owner.
3: Yeah, is he going to meet you there?
17: I don't think so.
3: So right now the boat's being seized?
2: While the Hookers are not named in the video, sources tell ABC News the boat does belong to them. Brian told Bahamian authorities that his wife Lynette fell off their dinghy April 5th in the Bahamas. Investigators held Brian for nearly a week in jail, but ultimately released him without charges. Last month, Coast Guard divers searched for Lynette in a new area off Elbo Key, near where their boat was previously anchored. This after U.S. officials said GPS data recovered from her husband's electronic devices did not match what he told police.
18: The Coast Guard concluded their search last month without revealing what they found. They also seized the couple's dinghy. The Soulmate remains here in Florida.
1: Victor Kendo, thank you. Coming up, a new Nat Geo documentary takes viewers up close to hammerhead sharks, how conservation efforts are working to save the species from extinction.
21: Okay.
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36: Okay, America, the final countdown to July 4th is on. 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
41: Reporting from Washington, D.C. after the shooting incident at the White House Correspondents' Dinner, I'm Lindsay Davis. Wherever the story is, we'll take you there. 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
1: Welcome back to ABC News Live. First, the internet's favorite bald eaglets are stretching their wings. Sandy and Luna were spotted practicing flying, going from one treetop to another in Big Bear Lake. They're now reunited after Sandy took a tumble earlier this week. But Mom and Dad, Jackie and Shadow, are still keeping a close eye on them. They're not empty nesters yet. Nat Geo's Shark Fest kicks off this week with a brand new show, Hammerhead Sharks Up Close with Bertie Gregory. It gives viewers a rare look at one of the ocean's most recognizable predators.
0: We're looking for some hammerhead sharks. Have you seen them?
4: We're here to film the world's most distinctive shark, the hammerhead. We humans have pushed hammerheads to the brink of extinction. But we might have a chance to make amends.
1: And National Geographic Explorer Bertie Gregory is here to tell us all about it. Bertie, thanks so much for coming on. This is such a cool project.
5: Thanks for having me.
1: Hammerhead sharks used to be pretty prevalent throughout Mexico's Pacific waters. Now, you say they're a rare sight. What happened?
5: So shark fishing for shark fin soup. So shark fishing was common there since the 60s, really important food source, the meat for sharks. But then the shark fin trade, so rather than going for the meat of the sharks, the fins were the kind of the prized item to make soup, and that trade just, you know, exploded the fishing. And yeah, now their numbers suffered a 97% decline, which is all very kind of sad and scary. But we went chasing a story of hope, because actually there are some amazing scientists and conservationists there changing the game.
1: And talk about that part of this. What are those scientists and conservationists doing now to protect this species?
5: So it turns out that they've kind of figured out that really the key to looking after sharks and the ocean anywhere in the world is these things called marine protected areas. It's not particularly complicated. You identify an important part of the ocean where something very important happens, like a hammerhead shark nursery ground, and you protect it. And the wildlife does incredibly well at coming back really fast. And all of that marine life then spills out into the neighboring waters, and so the people benefit too. So it's a bit of a no-brainer, really.
1: It's like a domino effect.
5: Totally. It's very straightforward.
1: What surprised you most while filming this?
5: I think the hammerhead sharks are... I've been lucky enough to film them several times before, but I always forget how difficult they are to film. And that's because, you know, I think they have a reputation for being maybe scary or dangerous or aggressive, which is so far from the truth.
1: Really?
5: They're total scaredy cats or scaredy sharks. and I spend the whole time trying to figure out how to sneak up on them.
1: Because every time they see you, they swim away?
5: Yeah. Yeah, so we have to use special technology. So instead of using normal scuba diving equipment that makes bubbles, we use rebreathers. So it's military technology. Our air is recycled, it means we're silent. It kind of feels like you're wearing a Harry Potter invisibility cloak underwater. And because your air is being recycled, it also means you can spend way more time underwater as well. So, yeah, we kind of sit on the bottom, hang out, and let the sharks come to us.
1: I love sometimes seeing the behind the scenes as much as seeing the video itself that you guys produce. Are there any other surprising aspects that you think viewers would find really interesting about how you go about doing this?
5: Well, I'm glad you said that, because really the format of the show is it's as much about the wildlife as it is about our adventure and behind the scenes and all the scientists and the cool people that we meet. And I think, you know, this episode is part of the Up Close series that I have. And in every episode, I get close, as the name suggests, to lots of different animals. But in this episode in particular, it's almost embarrassing just how many ridiculous animal encounters there are, from not just hammerhead sharks, but, you know, really curious dolphins. Had a huge 20-foot-wide oceanic manta come sit on my head because it wanted a bubble bath, to all kinds of species of sharks. Yeah, it's a pretty incredible bit of the ocean.
1: That's so cool. So what do you want people to take away from this show and from this year's Shark Fest in general?
5: Hammerhead sharks are awesome. That's a pretty easy one. But looking after sharks is more than just a nice thing to do and morally the right thing to do. It's that sharks are really important for the health of the oceans, and healthy oceans mean healthy people. So it's pretty straightforward.
1: All right, Bertie Gregory, great to have you. Thank you.
5: Thanks so much.
1: Hammerhead Sharks Up Close with Bertie Gregory airs July 5th on Disney Plus and Hulu at 9, 8 central, kicking off Nat Geo's Shark Fest. I'm Diane Macedo. The news never stops, and neither do we. We have a lot more news after the break. But before we go, we are celebrating America 250 by honoring the history of our leaders. For nearly a year, ABC News, our stations and affiliates, have spoken with family members of presidents from Washington to Reagan. We asked them about their relatives and learned some new things. Here's just a few.
2: Gary Mattingly, I'm the great-grandnephew of our 12th president, Zachary Taylor. My uncle's greatest accomplishment was being the first president to hold office who had no political background at all. He was a soldier first. A little-known fact about him is that his presidency was cut short 18 months in, and there were rumors, even back then, of assassination. And he would be exhumed 150 years later to test that theory, and while we don't think it's true, they were never able to conclusively disprove it.
3: Hi, my name is Mark Ellis, and I'm the fourth great-nephew of our 13th president, Millard Fillmore. He was greatly known for completing and authorizing the Missouri Compromise, which allowed one slave state and one free state. He also authorized and signed the Fugitive Slave Act, which presented a problem, and therefore he lost his re-election bid.
6: Franklin Pierce is my second cousin, six times removed. He was, at the time, the youngest president to ever be elected. When he was elected president, I think he was 48, maybe? So he was the youngest president to ever be elected, and he was considered to be very handsome.
7: My name is Catherine West. I am the great-great-niece of James Buchanan, the 15th president of the United States. Buchanan is best known for being the only lifelong bachelor to serve as president. He doesn't get sufficient recognition for being one of the most qualified presidential candidates ever. He was a five-term U.S. representative from Pennsylvania, a two-term U.S. senator, U.S. Secretary of State, and minister, what we now call ambassador, to Russia and the United Kingdom. Pretty good for someone who was expelled from college for disorderly conduct. Namely, drinking and dancing on the tables at local taverns, disturbing the peace, acts of vandalism around town, throwing food in the school's cafeteria, and insubordination.
8: Hi, I'm Tim York. I'm second cousin to Abraham Lincoln, the 16th president of the United States. I'd say my second cousin's greatest accomplishment was obviously bringing the country together, uniting it. Through a bloody war, but it was something that had to be done, and he accomplished that. And definitely the Emancipation Proclamation Act, making it all possible for all men to be free.
9: My name is Ulysses Grant Dietz, and I'm the youngest great-great-grandchild of Ulysses S. Grant, the 18th president of the United States. A lot of people would say his greatest accomplishment was defeating Robert E. Lee, ending the Civil War, and ending slavery in America, but from my personal point of view, his greatest accomplishment was writing his own memoirs in the space of less than a year as he was dying of cancer, and not only creating the greatest military memoir in the history of the country, or maybe in the history of the world, but also saving his family from poverty.
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2: 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How are you?
0: And the day ahead.
3: Good morning, America! Yeah!
4: Is this hard to talk about?
5: Yeah,
3: Seattle grounds, about to take off. It's going to be crazy. I did a kind of a bad thing.
6: So you hijacked the plane?
3: Yeah.
7: He hasn't flown an airplane before.
8: How did he get that plane in the airplane? How did no one know?
3: Hey, you think this thing can do a barrel roll?
9: Try to figure out how to use the autopilot first.
3: Boring.
10: He's going upside
11: holy
10: down.
11: Holy
10: can we cut the cameras?
3: This is probably like jail time for life, huh?
12: Good morning, Lieutenant. Do you have good news to share with me?
13: I'm surprised you work with the police.
12: Well, you know, free coffee. Like
14: I can make you melt. Got a high-profile murder on our hands. Do we have your attention now? Catch me if
12: you can. Our killer was also a sprinter.
15: See if we can track her down.
16: Track her down?
12: You can do this all day?
16: I'll stop.
12: I think that's for the best. Catch

0: 9, Diane Macedo. Welcome back to ABC News Live First. 28 states are under heat alerts ahead of the holiday weekend. We'll tell you what you can do to stay cool and safe. But first, Matt Rivers is here with today's other big headlines. Hi, Matt. What are you watching for right now?
1: You would think maybe things would be a bit slower heading into holiday weekend, but no. There's a lot of news, Diane.
0: All right.
1: Let's get to it. Louisiana's attorney general has been indicted on charges of intimidation and malfeasance. Republican Liz Merle is accused of trying to intimidate city leaders in New Orleans. She calls the case meritless. The governor there has already promised to pardon her. A man mistakenly arrested with the help of facial recognition, now suing authorities in Phoenix. Javier Nunez spent nearly a year in jail after being accused of murder. Records show he was released after forensic evidence cleared him. Congress is taking some time off, as they like to do, as the push for more vacation for normal Americans gains steam. Rhode Island Congressman Seth Magaziner introduced a new bill that guarantees most workers at least 2 weeks of paid vacation each year. Supporters say the U.S. is the only major economy that doesn't guarantee paid time off for its workers. The proposal would also protect employees from being punished for actually taking that time off. And Kelsey Fendler is on the brink of making history. She's about to complete a 2,400-mile...
2: ABC News, I'm Sherry Preston. The scorchingly hot weather is definitely the story this 4th of July. Real fuel temperatures well over 100 degrees across much of the eastern half of the country.
3: Across America, ER visits spiking. The CDC reporting a 36 times increase in heat-related illness reports in the Midwest this week.
2: ABC Sam Champion. Some events being postponed or even canceled because of the hot weather. We're learning more about President Trump's finances since his second inauguration. Disclosures show about 21,000 stock trades last year, including 300 purchases worth of about $10 million right before his tariff announcement that had not been disclosed before. Part two of the Taylor Swift-Travis Kelce wedding taking place today. This is the party part. Last night was the close personal friends part, about 100 people invited to what was billed as a rehearsal dinner, even though some think they might have actually tied the knot at that event. This is ABC News.
4: In the triple digits throughout the weekend, forcing organizers to delay or even cancel some events. The dress rehearsal for a Capitol 4th concert was closed to the public. The Freedom 250 rodeo was postponed. And Saturday's main event, featuring military flyovers and fireworks, has been pushed back from 1 to 5 p.m. Feel like temperatures topping 110 degrees from the Gulf Coast to the Northeast. In Berks County, Pennsylvania, more than 100 people were treated for heat-related illnesses while waiting to see a historic train. At the Phillies game, free water and misting stations helped fans stay cool.
5: We got everything, you know, net fans, hats, we got water, we got Gatorade in here.
4: Power outages leaving thousands in the dark, including in New York City, where workers at this deli were forced to throw out spoiled meat and melted ice cream.
6: It's dark. You go more back there to the end, it's more dark. It's so hot, and people don't want to come in here.
4: President Trump says he'll deliver a lengthy 4th of July speech on the National Mall, saying he wants to, quote, show that I can do anything, even as temperatures are expected to hit 107 degrees.
0: Karen Hua, thank you. And heat-related illnesses are spiking ER visits around the country. New CDC data shows an uptick in heat stroke, heat exhaustion, and other heat-related illnesses. In the last week, heat-related ER visits in the Midwest jumped more than 3,000%. Now more than 180 million Americans across the Midwest, South, and East Coast are under a life-threatening heat dome. ABC News contributor Dr. Alok Patel is here with more on how to stay safe in that heat. Hi, Dr. Patel. So what happens in our bodies when we're outside during temperatures like this?
7: And simply put, when it's hot outside, our bodies are working overtime to try to get rid of some of that heat. That includes your blood vessels dilating, your heart pumping faster to get rid of some of the heat. And we're also going to do a lot of sweating to generate that cool feeling from evaporation. Now, this might contribute to why you can lose electrolytes, fluids, and even feel lightheaded as all these changes are happening as your body is trying to stay cool.
0: So how do you know when it's time to see a doctor and when you can address something at home?
7: You know, a lot of people who have been outside on a hot or humid day have felt what we call heat cramps. And that might be dizziness, but also cramping in your legs, your abdomen. And usually when you feel this, you should be able to go to a cold place, get fluids, and feel better after about 30 to 60 minutes. If the feelings continue or you have vomiting or persistent dizziness, then it's a good idea to go see a doctor or go to an urgent care. But here is the cardinal headline. If you have changes in your mental status, you're confused, you see someone having a seizure, or they just feel stupor, like they don't know where they are, that confusion could be a symptom of heat stroke, which is an emergency. That is the time to call 911 or get someone to emergent care immediately without delay.
0: KidsInCarSafety.org says 9 kids have died inside hot cars this year alone. How quickly can a hot car turn deadly?
7: Dangerously quickly. A hot car can go above 20 degrees Fahrenheit in just 10 minutes. So even on a day that feels mild, Diane, someone stuck in a hot car, that can turn into a very deadly situation. And we see this happen every single year. The short answer is just don't ever do it. Even if you're running inside for a short couple minutes, don't ever leave someone such as a young child or somebody with a mobility issue inside of a car. Now, yes, the majority of situations are people forgetting a child in a car, but it does also happen when a kid unintentionally gets into a car, such as if they're playing around. One quick trick that I often hear about is people leaving something such as a purse or a shoe in the back seat, so you always know to check, especially on these days when it could be really hot or humid outside.
0: All right, Dr. Alok Patel, always great to have you. Thank you, and happy 4th to you.
7: Thank you. Happy 4th. Happy 250th and Independence Day.
0: And check out these scenes in France. People raced to get newly restocked air conditioners around Paris. Shoppers shouted and shoved, trying to get their hands on an AC. Police even had to come to some locations. France is bracing for its third heat wave of the year this weekend. And we're getting an inside look at Washington, D.C. security preparations for 4th of July. The FBI is deploying anti-drone technology, and for the first time ever, a 3-mile swath of the Potomac River will be shut down to private boats all day. Our Chief Justice correspondent, Pierre Thomas, got an exclusive ride along with the Coast Guard training to keep Americans safe.
8: This F-16 fighter jet blasting off from Andrews Air Force Base just after 7 a.m. in hot pursuit of this Cessna plane, which has entered restricted airspace in a training exercise conducted by the Coast Guard and NORAD. Within minutes, with ABC News there exclusively, the jets and the Coast Guard intercept the Cessna, making it clear, turn around or be shot down. In another training exercise, I'm on the helicopter being pursued.
9: The idea is to identify, determine intent, and de-escalate the situation.
10: If that doesn't work, then NORAD has other capabilities.
9: Yes, NORAD can escalate the situation if need be with the fighter jets.
8: Coast Guard warning with those flashing lights. And you can see that message, you have been intercepted. The air security, all part of a massive effort involving thousands of federal law enforcement, intelligence, and military officials trying to keep large-scale Independence Day celebrations in Washington, New York, and across the country safe.
11: Straight ahead, you can see the Washington Monument and the Jefferson Memorial and the National Mall. That patch of land right there during Independence Day needs to be the most secure on the planet. For thousands of patrons, the president, and many others are celebrating our nation's birthday. The goal is to make it secure from the land, air, and the water.
8: Helicopters from the National Nuclear Security Administration with this sensitive equipment will be monitoring radiation levels.
12: We are flying missions to make sure that there are no radiological threats. But this is just the part that you see. We also have a lot of people with radiation detectors and backpacks that are traversing the mall and maintaining that constant presence.
8: The FBI deploying anti-drone technology, including portable radar systems like this.
13: We saw what was happening overseas in the war in Ukraine and Russia, some of the terrorist groups overseas. And I think all of us in the intel community, law enforcement community, we've spent the better part of the last 2 years trying to get ahead of that threat.
8: During the FIFA games, the FBI and other authorities have recovered more than 500 drones. Thankfully, none of them armed.
14: This is the FBI. You have violated a no-fly zone.
8: And for the first time ever, a 3-mile swath of the Potomac River shut down to private boats all day due to security and an expected massive fireworks display being blasted from these huge barges.
15: We've surged over 1,000 additional people, in addition to our regular Coast Guard forces, 79 boats to 13 cities to make sure we are prepared for any contingency.
8: All because of the most challenging threat environment since 9/11, with the ongoing terror threat, a rise in political violence, and continuing fears about so-called lone wolves.
13: We've got FIFA, we have America 250, not only here in D.C., but across the country. And I will tell you from the FBI's perspective, this next 2 or 3 weeks is an all-hands-on-deck.
8: Washington now becoming a fortress, with 19 miles of fencing being deployed, and for the first time ever, everyone entering the mall on Independence Day will have to go through security checkpoints, including magnetometers.
16: I will tell you that in years past, I've lived here several years, you could just walk up and put a lawn chair and a blanket out. That will be different this year. You will have to pass through TSA-like screening procedures.
8: While no credible threat has been identified, authorities say recent history demands vigilance.
0: Thomas, thank you. Let's bring in ABC News contributor, retired Secret Service agent Don Mihalik for more on those security preparations. Hi, Don. Good to see you. So what do you make of the steps security officials are taking ahead of tomorrow?
17: Well, while we're celebrating America's 250th birthday, we also have an unprecedented threat situation between lone wolf actors, foreign state actors, cyber threats, all coming together on this birthday that America is trying to celebrate. And for our foreign adversaries, it feels like they would love to disrupt the American birthday and cause a disruption to embarrass America. So that's why the federal government has been involved in both New York, D.C., and Philadelphia, specifically the major hubs of the celebration, to create massive security plans. In D.C., it's a national special security event that Pierre was showing the public. That's going to create these overlapping layers of protection with both visible and invisible security measures to keep everybody safe. D.C. is going to be unusual, though, because that secure perimeter usually is around the Washington Monument, but now is going to be expanded out to the entire mall area, meaning just to get into that zone, you're going to have to go through magnetometer checkpoints in order to access all the festivities that are going on in the mall area. That's all being coordinated by the U.S. Secret Service. Even the air interdiction efforts you see, that's all part of the National Special Security Plan managed by the Secret Service. But that is all in order to make sure we get ahead of any potential threats that occur, anybody that's trying to do something to cause a problem during any of these events, particularly in D.C. And also we have to deal with, as you talked about in one of your other segments, the heat. The heat is a significant issue that all of these agencies have to keep in mind and also have to be prepared to handle.
0: How much do you think the assassination attempts on President Trump are playing a role in these preparations?
17: The assassination attempts are always part of the overall planning scale. The Secret Service uses a protective intelligence methodology to try to track and focus in on any possible threats that are directed towards the president. But overall, underneath the National Special Security umbrella, the Secret Service has a authority to create this security layers for everybody. They're responsible for everything going on, especially in D.C., with the events in D.C., from the mass transit system to the airspace security to the water security to responses to civil events.
0: July 4th events are taking place all over the country tomorrow. There are also two World Cup games in Philly and Houston. So how can people stay safe if they're at a large event like that?
17: Now, large events are definitely a target of opportunity for lone wolf actors and other nefarious actors. The most important thing for people to do is know where they're going, know how to get in and out of some place, be aware, have that situational awareness, pay attention to what's going on around you, prepare for the weather, water, hats, sunscreen. And most importantly, if you see law enforcement or military, not only go up to them and thank them for working and keeping you safe, but don't be afraid to tell them if you see something that doesn't look right, because that one bit of information could prevent a real problem down the road.
0: All right, Don Mihalik, great to have you. Thank you.
17: Thanks, Don.
0: Coming up, tips for parents with picky eaters, what a new book says is driving kids to not like certain foods, and how the author says we can change that.
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0: Welcome back to ABC News Live. First, the FDA is upgrading a potato chip recall to its highest level. Officials say limited batches of Zap and Dirty Brand chips may be contaminated with salmonella. Officials say a seasoning ingredient supplied by a third party may have caused that contamination. They say consumers should throw away affected chips or return them for a refund. So far, no illnesses have been reported. And a new book is shedding light on why kids become picky eaters. Author Helen Zoe says it's a recent phenomenon due to snacking and modern children's food. ABC's Rebecca Jarvis spoke to Zoe about what parents can do to change that.
20: This idea that, like, the dinner table is a battleground, that's a totally modern idea.
21: In her new book, Picky, Helen Zoe Veit explores the history of how American children became fussy eaters and why she says it's a recent phenomenon.
20: For many parents, it's the hardest thing about parenting. There have been these changes culturally and historically and with technology that have created this modern environment that has made it seem obvious that kids are naturally picky.
21: She found things like snacking and the emergence of children's foods started creating pickiness in the 20th century.
20: Kids started snacking a lot and started drinking large amounts of milk and juice between meals. And so they're coming to meals much less hungry. Another big reason that pickiness emerged is this thing called children's food emerged that was mainly branded, highly processed, that were usually really sweet, really salty. It turns out that exposure to those kinds of tastes and flavors can just swamp whatever nutritional instincts we might have.
21: For parents with picky eaters, Helen suggests limiting snacking and highly processed foods, continuing to offer rejected foods multiple times.
20: You can offer it to them over and over again. You can offer it to them multiple times at the same meal. Children are capable of learning to love everything adults love.
21: And encouraging family dinners.
20: The more that families can eat together, that's going to lead to good outcomes that aren't even just about health or nutrition, but that might be about families just enjoying time with each other, which is something we could all use more of.
0: We sure could. Rebecca Jarvis, thank you. Coming up, we are celebrating America's 250th birthday with a salute to a family's legacy of duty. We're having a look at their generations of service to the country.
22: Okay.
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28: Good morning, Lieutenant. 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
32: Tonight, the brutal heat dome with possible all-time highs overnight, plus powerful thunderstorms with damaging winds. And tonight, David Muir takes us to the top of the Statue of Liberty, America 250.
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0: 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America's 250th birthday is tomorrow, and today we are saluting the brave military members and their families who've made that possible. 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ABC's Sam Champion has their story.
34: She's my soulmate. 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
3: Dan and Cindy Ragsdale have a love that's blossomed with time.
1: Look how good they turned out.
3: He's a decorated Army vet with 30 years of uniformed duty, and she's been his rock. It's a love rooted in service to each other and to their country.
2: Service is helping others. It's just giving of your heart and your soul to people.
1: With that oath, we're called upon to protect and defend the Constitution of the United States against all enemies. That's an awesome responsibility.
3: For the Ragsdales, it's an oath lived through four generations.
1: My grandfather serving well in World War I, both of my parents in World War II, my dad later in Vietnam. And that was the foundation. Love this picture here. It's a once current and future Captain Ragsdale.
3: All three of the Ragsdale children continuing this legacy.
4: Hey, guys. Hi, Mom. How are you?
3: However, service was far from a requirement. 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
3: The Ragsdales are longtime members of our sponsor, USAA.
1: We've loved our USAA membership. I can't begin to tell you how much we've appreciated being members and how well we've been cared for.
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1: We're celebrating this Celebrate 250. What makes it so special? The opportunities that we're all afforded. And frankly, more than anything, I think we get an appreciation for the great American spirit.
7: As a military brat myself, I could tell you that's an inspiring family legacy. Rob Bragg, Senior Vice President of USAA, joins us now. Rob, first of all, congratulations on everything. Thank you for being here this morning. So when we watch that piece, the Ragsdales have been in service for, what, more than a century?
9: Right.
7: So what value, what does that mean to USAA and to you personally?
9: It means a lot to me personally. I can relate to that story. My grandfather served, my dad served, I was fortunate enough to serve. And both of my kids, or two of my kids, actually were in the military as well. So to me, it means a lot to see that service come to life. And we think about the specialness of Independence Day and America 250, knowing that there are people who came before us to make sure we can actually have independence, it means a lot.
7: Yeah, so my dad was a career Marine, mm-hmm. and of course, USAA, they are USAA members as well. Tell us about the special tribute USAA is doing along the National Mall to honor those who served.
9: Awesome. So between July 28th and August 23rd, we'll have a National Military Monument on the National Mall.
7: Awesome.
9: Celebrating all the folks who, 41 million of them, who have served this country to make sure that we're actually able to be free. So come see it. Check it out. It's awesome. And it's a wonderful story.
7: Yeah, it is. And it's a great thing to stand up and get your selfie and your picture in front of before you head home after seeing D.C. A great tribute to those who served. To find out more, head to our social pages.
0: Big thanks to Sam Champion and our sponsors at USAA for that. And thank you to all our military members for their service. I'm Diane Macedo. The news never stops, and neither do we. We have a lot more news after the break. But before we go, we are celebrating America 250 by honoring our history of leaders. For nearly a year, ABC News, our stations and affiliates, have spoken with family members of presidents from Washington to Reagan. We asked them about their relatives' accomplishments and learned some new things. Here are just a few.
10: My name is Ben Adams, and I'm the third great-grandson of John Quincy Adams, the sixth president of the United States. I suppose one of his most incredible accomplishments was after having had a long career as a diplomat and as president of the United States and secretary of state, he actually chose to return to Congress after he was president. He was the only president who actually did so. John Quincy Adams was famous for skinny dipping in the Potomac River. Which was a practice he apparently undertook almost every day, at least when the weather was warm.
11: I'm Andrew Jackson VI, the great-great-great-grandson of Andrew Jackson, who was the seventh president of the United States. He's probably best known, besides being president, for being the leader of the American army that crushed the British at the Battle of New Orleans and the War of 1812. Little known fact about Andrew Jackson was he was the first president born in a log cabin. He beat Abraham Lincoln by a few years. He's also the only president to pay off the national debt.
8: I'm Mark Watrous. I'm the great-great-great-grandson of Martin Van Buren, the 8th President of the United States. Something he doesn't get a lot of credit for is under Andrew Jackson, he established the two-party political system. A little-known fact about Martin Van Buren is when he was running for re-election, people started calling him Old Kinderhook because he came from Kinderhook, New York. And as a result of that, people shortened that to what we now know as OK, which is the origination of the term OK.
12: Hi, I'm Jim Walker, and I'm the third great-grandson of President William Henry Harrison, 9th President of the United States, and I'm the great-grandson of Benjamin Harrison, 23rd President of the United States. William Henry Harrison is probably best known because he had the shortest term of any president in American history, 31 days. He was also the first president to die in office. Something he probably doesn't get a lot of credit for is he had a long career as a frontier military commander and governor of the Northwest Territory.
13: I'm Adele Culp. I am the fourth great-granddaughter of President John Tyler. When Tyler took over after William Henry Harrison died a month into his presidency, there was a huge push for him to be acting president. And he said, no, was elected vice president. I am now the president. So that was the first push that the vice president actually became president.
14: My name is Edward Marshall Polk, Jr. My great-grandfather was the nephew of James Knox Polk, the 11th president of the United States. The president's greatest accomplishments, one, he wanted the annexation of Texas and for Texas to become a state. He wanted lower tariffs. He wanted an independent treasury so that the government didn't have to place its money in various state banks. He wanted to purchase California from Mexico, and he accomplished all of those things during his presidency, although the one about California required a two-year war with Mexico.
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0: Tonight, the brutal heat dome with possible all-time highs overnight, plus powerful thunderstorms with damaging winds. And tonight, David Muir takes us to the top of the Statue of Liberty, America 250.
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0: People will be taking trips of at least 50 miles from home or more this weekend, and of those, 61 million will be in their cars. ABC Transportation Correspondent Gio Benitez with more.
1: Those roads, they're going to be packed. The worst time to drive today, keep this in mind, between noon and 7 p.m. Just try to stay off the roads at those times if you can. Head out before 11 this morning to avoid that traffic. As far as gas, the national average stands at $3.83 a gallon. The good news is that's down 46 cents from a month ago, but it's the highest since 2022.
0: Something else that's high this weekend, the temperatures, as that heat dome continues bubbling up over the eastern half of the country.
2: Across America, ER visits spiking. The CDC reporting a 36 times increase in heat-related illness reports in the Midwest this week.
0: ABC Sam Champion, some America 250 plans have been either canceled or moved to later hours because of the heat. Iran holding 6 days of funeral ceremonies and processions for its former supreme leader. ABC's Britt Clennett says it's still unclear whether the new supreme leader, Ali Khamenei's son, Mujtaba, will be there.
3: The secretary of the organizing committee, he said that any decision on whether Mujtaba will attend would be announced by the officers of the supreme leader. And really, you know, any appearance by Mujtaba, it would add to this being a moment of resilience for the Iranian regime and really send a message that the regime managed to maintain its strength and unity despite this war.
0: There's been no evidence of any of the damage of the National Mall reflecting pool was caused by vandals, but U.S. Attorney Jeanine Pirro this week announced a charge against three-time Olympian David Hearn. She says he ripped the bottom of the pool up with his hands. Hearn's attorney says he simply touched a piece of the coating that was already partially detached. You're listening to ABC News.
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0: Police in North Lauderdale, Florida are investigating the death of Bart DiGuglielmo, shot in a Walmart parking lot by another driver, says ABC's Matt Rivers.
6: Authorities say the altercation started about 5 minutes earlier, with the two drivers fighting over a parking spot. DiGuglielmo then parked his car, partially blocking the spot, and walked into the store. Witnesses say the woman then managed to slip into the spot anyway. The woman is then seen getting out of her car, phone in one hand, gun in the other, yelling at DiGuglielmo, who appears to be yelling back.
0: This 4th of July, coinciding with the first anniversary of the deadly flash floods in Texas Hill Country. ABC's Jim Ryan with more from Dallas.
7: The flood-damaged cars and buildings have been cleared away, but the emotional healing is more complicated.
8: Some people might be like, I'm ready to process immediately. Some people aren't.
7: Jocelyn Shamara Barrera is a mental health counselor in Central Texas. Events planned for the weekend in the flood zone are meant to help.
8: Sometimes that's a lot of what people need, is just being together with other folks.
7: To celebrate the nation's birthday and remember the 137 people who died in the flood of 2025. Jim Ryan, ABC News in Dallas-Fort Worth.
0: The couple who climbed to the top of the Empire State Building spire this week now facing felony charges that could land them eventually behind bars. Some think Taylor Swift and Travis Kelce are already married this morning, and that they did it in an intimate setting last night at Madison Square Garden ahead of today's big garden party with at least 1,000 guests. Cherry Preston, ABC News.
9: That means lightning's close enough to hit you, so you don't only have to worry about the dangerous, life-threatening heat here. You also have to worry about these storms as well. You don't want to get caught up on them, so make sure you stay weather aware.
10: All right, Kent and Jawecki, thank you.
9: You got it.
10: And the heat's impacting the record holiday travel weekend. Amtrak's already reporting cancellations. Delta's issuing a heat travel alert for some passengers. ABC News transportation correspondent Gio Benitez is at Newark Airport with the latest there. Hi, Gio.
1: Hey there, it is good to see you, but take a look at this. It is a very busy already here at the airport, and it will be busy all across this country. We're talking about more than 51.

0: 7,000 flights. That's 7,000 more flights than an average day. So keep that in mind. Now, these America 250 celebrations, they're going to be big and they will impact travel. So take a look at this, because military flyovers will cause the intermittent closure of airspace from Washington to Boston. In fact, Reagan National Airport outside D.C. will be closed all day tomorrow on the 4th. Several airlines, including Delta, JetBlue, United, American, they've issued travel waivers allowing passengers to change their flights without additional fees. The heat will also cause disruptions. Delta is issuing a heat travel alert for passengers flying through LaGuardia. If you are riding the rails, Amtrak is reporting several cancellations. Some trains are operating at reduced speeds because of that heat. Most travelers, though, they will be driving. They will be driving over the holiday, and roads, they will be packed. The worst time to drive today is between noon and 7 p.m., so head out before 11 this morning to avoid that traffic. As far as gas, we've been talking about this. The national average actually stands at $3.83 a gallon. That is good news because it's down 46 cents from a month ago, but it's the highest since 2022. But however you travel, please promise me you will be safe. Back to you.
1: All right, Gio Benitez, wishing you safe travels as well this weekend. The DOJ is charging a former U.S. Olympian with vandalizing the Washington reflecting pool. The pool has been plagued with algae and peeling paint after President Trump's $16 million renovations. Now David Hearn's facing up to 10 years in prison if he's found guilty. ABC senior White House correspondent Selena Wang is here with more on that case. So, Selena, what's the latest on these charges?
2: Yeah, Diane, well, the DOJ is claiming that David Hearn, this former Olympian, caused over $1,000 in damage by ripping off a piece of the newly installed sealant in the reflecting pool. And we're talking about a felony charge here that carries up to 10 years in prison. But Diane, I spoke to David Hearn last week shortly after he was arrested, and he told me he simply touched a piece of the lining that was already partially detached from the bottom of the reflecting pool. He said he touched it, and he told me, quote, "I did not remove, I did not damage. I did not rip, tear, break, destroy, or harm any part of the reflecting pool." He told me he was on a bike ride and he went to the reflecting pool, went by there as a curious and concerned citizen to check out the conditions. His attorneys are also reacting to this indictment, saying that it is outrageous, saying it reflects the administration's effort to shift blame for their own failures. Now, President Trump has repeatedly blamed vandals for the damage, but has failed to provide any evidence to back up his claims, Diane.
1: Meanwhile, Selena, new filings show President Trump's advisors executed thousands of trades on his behalf. How unusual is that for a U.S. president?
2: This is a total departure from previous presidents who have either divested their holdings or traded solely in mutual funds. By contrast, we are learning from the president's financial disclosures that Trump's investment advisors made more than 21,000 security trades in his first year back in office, amassing major holdings in companies directly involved in deals tied to the Trump administration. Trump's portfolio grew to over $850 million, spanning roughly 1,600 companies. In contrast, a former President Biden made just 13 stock trades during his entire presidency. Trump also has stakes in companies that have contracts with the government, including Palantir, Boeing, and NVIDIA. And many of the companies that the president has invested in also directly benefit from policies that this administration has been involved in, prompting criticism about conflicts of interest. For example, on the same day that the White House unveiled its AI action plan, Trump invested $1 to $5 million each in six companies whose work with AI was directly impacted by the policy. Some of the president's busiest trading days also came after announcements of policy shifts around trade. Now, the White House is defending the president, saying that his investments are managed by outside managers.
1: All right, Selena Wang at the White House for us. Thank you. The death toll is rising from Russia's massive missile and drone assault on Kyiv. Authorities say at least 27 people are dead and more than 100 are injured. Meanwhile, Ukraine strikes on Russian oil facilities are causing widespread fuel shortages there. Let's bring in ABC News contributor and former Deputy Assistant Secretary of Defense for the Middle East, Mick Mulroy, for more on this. Hi, Mick. So what does this escalation tell you about Russia's strategy?
3: So, Diane, it tells me that President Putin is trying to do something to change the trajectory of the war. Right now, it's essentially a stalemate on the battlefield, and Ukraine has become exceptionally good at striking deep targets inside Russia, which is causing those long lines at the gas stations and also really giving the military a hard time keeping up with logistics, because they're going after energy and military infrastructure in places that they hadn't had the ability to reach before, but they do now.
1: Ukrainian President Zelensky says he's hoping to meet with President Trump during a NATO summit next week. Ukrainian officials and Jared Kushner have also held talks over the past few days. Now, U.S.-backed peace talks have stalled for months. So what do you think they're discussing now?
3: Well, I would hope they are discussing increased military and political support to Ukraine. The only thing that's going to change the negotiation status from President Putin's point of view, if he realizes he's not going to win and he could potentially start losing ground. The way to do that, of course, is increased military support. And of course, we can see that President Putin essentially just targets civilians. So the idea of getting defensive systems in there is absolutely paramount. Hopefully that's happening in Europe, sending these air and missile defense systems into Ukraine and also the United States. But increased military support is the fastest way to get President Putin to the negotiation table in a real way to end this war.
1: Putin is dismissing concerns about the fuel shortages in Russia, but the former U.S. ambassador to Ukraine tells ABC he's becoming desperate. Do you think this could bring Vladimir Putin back to the table?
3: I do. I think that not only is he hearing it from his population, I mean, we're looking at right now from the time a recruit is essentially brought into service, he has a 3-week lifespan before he's dead in Ukraine. They're essentially losing an entire generation of men in Russia right now. And now it's impacting everyone else with these high fuel prices that he can't do much about. In fact, as soon as Ukraine increases its range even further, he's going to hit major hubs that could really bring Russia to a standstill. So this is the time to really push President Putin to the table on terms that's more acceptable to Ukraine and not him. This is the part of the war, I think, where we could see the shift from Ukraine being on its back foot to Ukraine being on its front foot. And every day, every month that goes by, Ukraine finds a way to manufacture more drones. And these drones are doing incredible damage to the Russian military and now the Russian infrastructure deep inside Russia.
1: Mick Mulroy, thank you. International police are looking for a Ukrainian woman suspected in this week's bombing in Monaco. Investigators say a Ukrainian man, his partner, and teenage son were seriously injured when a package bomb exploded in an apartment building lobby. Now, Interpol says a 39-year-old woman is wanted for attempted murder and other charges. ABC's Marcus Moore has the details.
4: Diane, authorities held a news conference earlier today and now say they're on the hunt for a 39-year-old woman. Police are looking for Anastasia Berezovska in connection with a makeshift bomb that exploded outside that Monaco apartment building on Monday. She's a Ukrainian citizen, and what's notable here is that initially police said CCTV captured a man leaving a package at that entrance, but now they're saying after studying more footage, it may have been a woman disguised as a man, and that the suspect visited the apartment at least 2 separate days before the incident. Investigators say that parcel exploded and seriously injured a Ukrainian businessman and 2 others, reportedly members of his family, including a teenage son. They had been eating at a restaurant together before walking home. Authorities said the suspect was sitting near the building and set off the device remotely. Investigators also noted that the device was so advanced that they believe the suspect had help and wasn't acting alone. As the victims recover from their serious injuries, one still in critical condition, the hunt for Berezovska is expanding. There's now an Interpol red alert for her. Police say she was spotted most recently in Germany. Investigators say they were able to trace the suspect through a car she rented in Germany before allegedly traveling to Monaco. She's now facing charges of attempted murder as this broad search continues. Diane.
1: Marcus Moore, thank you. Coming up, new details on the daredevil couple that climbed to the top of the Empire State Building. How authorities say they got past security and hid overnight to pull off the stunt. Also ahead, the former Olympian accused of vandalizing the Washington reflecting pool. The charges he is now facing and how his lawyers are responding.
5: Okay.
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1: Welcome back to ABC News Live. First, the largest wildfire in Colorado is 0% contained. Officials say the Aspen Acres fire has destroyed more than 180 structures and burned more than 55,000 acres. Authorities say the fire was started by a person and is under investigation. And we're learning new details about how two daredevils pulled off a stunt at the very top of the Empire State Building. Police say the pair bought tickets Tuesday, hid in the building overnight, and then scaled the spire on Wednesday. Now their lawyer says this was all just a message of love. ABC News Chief Investigator Correspondent Aaron Katursky has the details.
27: They kiss the sky and then each other.
28: Two geniuses climb to the top of the Empire State Building, the top of the spire.
27: But this morning, the extreme free climbers who scaled the broadcast antenna of the Empire State Building and unfurled a banner nearly 1,500 feet above New York City are grounded, leaving court on supervised release.
29: Is it worth it? Was it worth it?
27: Sources tell ABC News Angelina Nicolau and Ivan Kuznetsov bought tickets to the Empire State Building Tuesday and never left, hiding out overnight. At 5 a.m. the next morning, sources say a security camera caught the couple going through a hatch on the 102nd floor observation deck. Hours later, prosecutors said the pair exited the 104th floor, where a lock on a security door had been broken, and scaled the broadcast antenna.
30: Can you just stay where you are? You can't be up here.
27: The climbers are now facing felony charges, including reckless endangerment and criminal mischief. Their lawyer says they're overcharged.
30: As far as what I've seen, and I'm sure you've all seen, it was a message of love.
27: But it might not have been an actual engagement. Angelina Nicolau's father tells ABC News the couple is already married, calling the proposal a performance.
29: If you want to get married, they're doing it right there. Would this be more convenient?
30: Any plans for the marriage?
31: Not now, guys.
32: Have you picked a date?
30: Are you in New York?
27: The couple ducked into the subway, pausing on the stairwell for a kiss.
30: A kiss!
29: All right!
27: The couple is due back in court toward the end of August. Prosecutors called them social media influencers who engage in extreme risk-taking.
1: Aaron Katursky, thank you. Coming up, Taylor Swift and Travis Kelce's love story is reaching new heights tonight. They're expected to host their wedding at Madison Square Garden. We're digging into the growing speculation about Taylor's dress next.
33: Back to the songs that never left. 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
4: I was recording the Seven Psalms album.
5: Sacred Heart.
4: And I started experiencing hearing loss in my left ear. I had no idea how performing live could be done. It took me years to play with musicians again.
5: The Lord is my engineer. The Lord is the earth I run.
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6: Mr. Sugar, our profits have tripled. I don't do anything illegal here. We take a 20% cut of every dollar laundered.
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12: Oh, God. 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
15: They're regular size.
26: The restaurant is flooded,
33: but we're here together.
34: I like that. I like that positivity.
35: Cousin.
34: I'm trying to be a positive teammate.
35: Yeah, not now.
36: I am selling the building.
26: There's a hole in the ceiling. Everyone who works here has a personality disorder.
37: Stop sucking!
26: No! You ready?
38: Yeah! FX's The Bay, the final season. All episodes now streaming on Hulu.
1: Welcome back to ABC News Live. First, you are looking at Madison Square Garden here in New York City. Taylor Swift and Travis Kelce are reportedly hosting their wedding there tonight. Now, many are wondering what Taylor's dress style will be. Rihanna Nelly has the details.
39: She's famous for favoring sparkling, flowing, flowery, ethereal dresses on stage, on album covers, and on the red carpet. She's stunned in Stella McCartney, looked lovely in Louis Vuitton, rocked Vivienne Westwood White while on tour. But after years of amazing us with her looks, the fashion world is waiting to get a glimpse of the dress or dresses from her celebrations.
40: We've been looking for clues in designers that Taylor Swift has worked with or worn before. So, for example, Vivienne Westwood, who does design bridal dresses, designed some costumes for Taylor Swift on the Eras Tour. So that's a designer with whom she has a relationship. She's also worn Schiaparelli, Oscar de la Renta, Dior. There are lots of options of houses who still could possibly be dressing Taylor Swift.
39: One duo the fashion world can't stop talking about? Former De La Renta co-creative directors Laura Kim and Fernando Garcia. They're behind many of her De La Renta favorites, like this stunner she wore to Selena Gomez's wedding last year, and having fun in frocks from their independent label Monse just last week. And what could be more American for Miss Americana than a classic all-American designer?
40: I think it's very telling that she and Travis both wore Ralph Lauren in their engagement photos. That's a classic American iconic designer for a woman who is Miss Americana.
39: So the designer or designers are anyone's guess. But one thing wedding experts all agree on, we will probably be seeing versions of Taylor-inspired dresses at upcoming weddings for at least the next couple of years. Back to you.
1: Rihanna Nelly, thank you. And thank you for watching. I'm Diane Macedo. The news never stops, and neither do we. We have a lot more news right after the break. Stay with us. But before we go, we are celebrating America 250 by honoring the history of our leaders. For nearly a year, ABC News, our stations and affiliates have spoken with family members of presidents from Washington to Reagan. We asked them about their relatives and learned some new things. Here are just a few.
41: Hi, my name is Teddy Hayes, and I'm the third great-grandson of Rutherford B. Hayes, the 19th president of the United States of America. One of my favorite quotes of President Hayes was, "He serves his country best who serves his party best." He promised to serve only one term as president, and he kept his promise.
11: Hi, my name's James A. Garfield III. I go by J. Garfield. My great-great-grandfather is James A. Garfield, the 20th president of the United States. My grandfather's greatest accomplishment as president was really the fight that he had with the spoil system and reforming civil service. That was a big problem at the time, and one of the reasons that he actually got elected. Something he doesn't get enough recognition for, I think, is that he was so smart. He was such a brilliant man. He was an avid reader. He read everything he could possibly get his hands on. He was so many things in his lifetime. He was a preacher. He was a farmer. He was a lawyer. His first case that he ever tried was actually in front of the Supreme Court, and he won. He's just an incredible man. He's an incredible thinker.
13: I am Philip McCahill, and I am the great-great-grandnephew of Chester A. Arthur, the 21st President of the United States. The greatest accomplishment during his presidency was the creation of the Pendleton Civil Service Act, which changed away from the old patronage type of system of jobs for government to ones that were awarded based upon merit and or a civil service exam.
14: Hi, I'm George Cleveland. I'm the grandson of Grover Cleveland and Frances Folsom Cleveland. Grover Cleveland was the 22nd and 24th president of the United States, our first non-consecutive president. One of the things that Grover Cleveland enjoyed doing besides public service, which was of the utmost importance to him, was hunting and fishing. Wherever he was in the country, he would always try and find a pond, a stream, or a field to follow his pursuits.
15: Hi, I'm Jim Walker, and I'm the third great-grandson of President William Henry Harrison, 9th President of the United States, and I'm the great-grandson of Benjamin Harrison, 23rd President of the United States. Benjamin Harrison now, he's best known for being a one-term president who's bookended by Grover Cleveland. His administration is known for getting the Sherman Antitrust Act passed, and that to this day is a very significant piece of legislation. After he lost his re-election campaign, he told his family he feels as if he had been freed from jail.
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1: And I'm Aceta. Welcome back to ABC News Live First. 28 states are under heat alerts ahead of the holiday weekend. We'll tell you what you can do to stay cool and safe. But first, Matt Rivers is here with today's other big headlines. Hi, Matt. What are you watching for right now?
0: You would think maybe things would be a bit slower heading into holiday weekend, but no.
1: No.
0: There's a lot of
1: news,
0: man.
1: All right.
0: Let's get to it. Louisiana's attorney general has been indicted on charges of intimidation and malfeasance. Republican Liz Merle is accused of trying to intimidate city leaders in New Orleans. She calls the case meritless. The governor there has already promised to pardon her. A man mistakenly arrested with the help of facial recognition, now suing authorities in Phoenix. Javier Nunez spent nearly a year in jail after being accused of murder. Records show he was released after forensic evidence cleared him. Congress is taking some time off, as they like to do, as a push for more vacation for normal Americans gains steam. Rhode Island Congressman Seth Magaziner introduced a new bill that guarantees most workers at least 2 weeks of paid vacation each year. Supporters say the U.S. is the only major economy that doesn't guarantee paid time off for its workers. The proposal would also protect employees.
3: ABC News, I'm Sherry Preston. America's 250th birthday celebrations are beginning amid a heat advisory for over 180 million people from Georgia and Tennessee up through New York and Massachusetts. Doctors warning of complications.
4: When it's hot outside, our bodies are working overtime to try to get rid of some of that heat. That includes your blood vessels dilating and your heart pumping faster to get rid of some of the heat. And we're also going to do a lot of sweating to generate that cool feeling from evaporation. Now, this might contribute to why you can lose electrolytes, fluids, and even feel lightheaded as all these changes are happening.
3: ABC News medical contributor Dr. Alok Patel. The ball drop ushering in the 4th of July holiday in New York City numerous times in honor of America 250. A three-armed spacecraft rocketing into orbit today. Its mission to rescue a NASA telescope that's in danger of disintegrating in the Earth's atmosphere unless it can be moved to a higher orbit. Interpol identifying a Ukrainian woman as the man is a suspect in a bombing in Monaco this week. This is ABC News.
5: Festivities are being put on hold.
6: It's uncomfortable, you know? I myself haven't stopped sweating.
5: In D.C., temperatures are expected to remain in the triple digits throughout the weekend, forcing organizers to delay or even cancel some events. The dress rehearsal for a Capitol 4th concert was closed to the public. The Freedom 250 rodeo was postponed. And Saturday's main event, featuring military flyovers and fireworks, has been pushed back from 1 to 5 p.m. Feel like temperatures topping 110 degrees from the Gulf Coast to the Northeast. In Berks County, Pennsylvania, more than 100 people were treated for heat-related illnesses while waiting to see a historic train. At the Phillies game, free water and misting stations helped fans stay cool.
7: We got everything, you know, net fans, hats, we got water, we got Gatorade in here.
5: Power outages leaving thousands in the dark, including in New York City, where workers at this deli were forced to throw out spoiled meat and melted ice cream.
8: It's dark. You go more back there to the end, it's more dark. It's so hot, and people don't want to come in here.
5: President Trump says he'll deliver a lengthy 4th of July speech on the National Mall, saying he wants to, quote, show that I can do anything, even as temperatures are expected to hit 107 degrees.
1: Karen Hua, thank you. And heat-related illnesses are spiking ER visits around the country. New CDC data shows an uptick in heat stroke, heat exhaustion, and other heat-related illnesses. In the last week, heat-related ER visits in the Midwest jumped more than 3,000%. Now more than 180 million Americans across the Midwest, South, and East Coast are under a life-threatening heat dome. ABC News contributor Dr. Alok Patel is here with more on how to stay safe in that heat. Hi, Dr. Patel. So what happens in our bodies when we're outside during temperatures like this?
4: And simply put, when it's hot outside, our bodies are working overtime to try to get rid of some of that heat. That includes your blood vessels dilating and your heart pumping faster to get rid of some of the heat. And we're also going to do a lot of sweating to generate that cool feeling from evaporation. Now, this might contribute to why you can lose electrolytes, fluids, and even feel lightheaded as all these changes are happening as your body is trying to stay cool.
1: So how do you know when it's time to see a doctor and when you can address something at home?
4: You know, a lot of people who have been outside on a hot or humid day have felt what we call heat cramps. And that might be dizziness, but also cramping in your legs, your abdomen. Usually when you feel this, you should be able to go to a cold place, get fluids, and feel better after about 30 to 60 minutes. If the feelings continue or you have vomiting or persistent dizziness, then it's a good idea to go see a doctor or go to an urgent care. But here is the cardinal headline. If you have changes in your mental status, you're confused, you see someone having a seizure, or they just feel stupor, like they don't know where they are, that confusion could be a symptom of heat stroke, which is an emergency. That is the time to call 911 or get someone to emergent care immediately without delay.
1: KidsInCarSafety.org says 9 kids have died inside hot cars this year alone. How quickly can a hot car turn deadly?
4: Dangerously quickly. A hot car can go above 20 degrees Fahrenheit in just 10 minutes. So even on a day that feels mild, Diane, someone stuck in a hot car, that can turn into a very deadly situation. And we see this happen every single year. The short answer is just don't ever do it. Even if you're running inside for a short couple minutes, don't ever leave someone such as a young child or somebody with a mobility issue inside of a car. Now, yes, the majority of situations are people forgetting a child in a car, but it does also happen when a kid unintentionally gets into a car, such as if they're playing around. One quick trick that I often hear about is people leaving something such as a purse or a shoe in the back seat, so you always know to check, especially on these days when it could be really hot or humid outside.
1: All right, Dr. Alok Patel, always great to have you. Thank you, and happy 4th to you.
4: Thank you. Happy 4th. Happy 250th and Independence Day.
1: And check out these scenes in France. People raced to get newly restocked air conditioners around Paris. Shoppers shouted and shoved, trying to get their hands on an AC. Police even had to come to some locations. France is bracing for its third heat wave of the year this weekend. And we're getting an inside look at Washington, D.C. security preparations for 4th of July. The FBI is deploying anti-drone technology, and for the first time ever, a 3-mile swath of the Potomac River will be shut down to private boats all day. Our Chief Justice correspondent, Pierre Thomas, got an exclusive ride along with the Coast Guard training to keep Americans safe.
9: This F-16 fighter jet blasting off from Andrews Air Force Base just after 7 a.m. in hot pursuit of this Cessna plane, which has entered restricted airspace in a training exercise conducted by the Coast Guard and NORAD. Within minutes, with ABC News there exclusively, the jets and the Coast Guard intercept the Cessna, making it clear, turn around or be shot down. In another training exercise, I'm on the helicopter being pursued.
10: The idea is to identify, determine intent, and de-escalate the situation.
11: If that doesn't work, then NORAD has other capabilities.
10: Yes, NORAD can escalate the situation if need be with the fighter jets.
9: Coast Guard warning with those flashing lights. When you can see that message, you have been intercepted. The air security, all part of a massive effort involving thousands of federal law enforcement, intelligence, and military officials trying to keep large-scale Independence Day celebrations in Washington, New York, and across the country safe.
12: Straight ahead, you can see the Washington Monument and the Jefferson Memorial and the National Mall. That patch of land right there during Independence Day needs to be the most secure on the planet. The thousands of patrons, the president, and many others are celebrating our nation's birthday. The goal is to make it secure from the land, air, and the water.
9: Helicopters from the National Nuclear Security Administration with this sensitive equipment will be monitoring radiation levels.
13: We are flying missions to make sure that there are no radiological threats. But this is just the part that you see. We also have a lot of people with radiation detectors and backpacks that are traversing the mall and maintaining that constant presence.
9: The FBI deploying anti-drone technology, including portable radar systems like this.
14: We saw what was happening overseas in the war in Ukraine and Russia, some of the terrorist groups overseas. And I think all of us in the intel community, law enforcement community, we've spent the better part of the last 2 years trying to get ahead of that threat.
9: During the FIFA games, the FBI and other authorities have recovered more than 500 drones. Thankfully, none of them armed.
22: This is the FBI. You have violated a no-fly zone.
9: And for the first time ever, a 3-mile swath of the Potomac River shut down to private boats all day due to security and an expected massive fireworks display being blasted from these huge barges.
26: We've surged over 1,000 additional people, in addition to our regular Coast Guard forces, 79 boats to 13 cities to make sure we are prepared for any contingency.
9: All because of the most challenging threat environment since 9/11, with the ongoing terror threat, a rise in political violence, and continuing fears about so-called lone wolves.
14: We've got FIFA, we have America 250, not only here in D.C., but across the country. And I will tell you from the FBI's perspective, this next 2 or 3 weeks is an all-hands-on-deck.
9: Washington now becoming a fortress, with 19 miles of fencing being deployed, and for the first time ever, everyone entering the mall on Independence Day will have to go through security checkpoints, including magnetometers.
15: I will tell you that in years past, I've lived here several years, you could just walk up and put a lawn chair and a blanket out. That will be different this year. You will have to pass through TSA-like screening procedures.
9: While no credible threat has been identified, authorities say recent history demands vigilance.
1: Thomas, thank you. Let's bring in ABC News contributor, retired Secret Service agent Don Mihalik for more on those security preparations. Hi, Don. Good to see you. So what do you make of the step security officials are taking ahead of tomorrow?
16: Well, while we're celebrating America's 250th birthday, we also have an unprecedented threat situation between lone wolf actors, foreign state actors, cyber threats, all coming together on this birthday that America is trying to celebrate. And for our foreign adversaries, it feels like they would love to disrupt the American birthday and cause a disruption to embarrass America. So that's why the federal government has been involved in both New York, D.C., and Philadelphia, specifically the major hubs of the celebration, to create massive security plans. In D.C., it's a national special security event that Pierre was showing the public that's going to create these overlapping layers of protection with both visible and invisible security measures to keep everybody safe. D.C. is going to be unusual, though, because that secure perimeter usually is around the Washington Monument, but now it's going to be expanded out to the entire mall area, meaning just to get into that zone, you're going to have to go through magnetometer checkpoints in order to access all the festivities that are going on in the mall area. That's all being coordinated by the U.S. Secret Service. Even the air interdiction efforts you see, that's all part of the National Special Security Plan managed by the Secret Service. But that is all in order to make sure we get ahead of any potential threats that occur, anybody that's trying to do something to cause a problem during any of these events, particularly in D.C. And also we have to deal with, as you talked about in one of your other segments, the heat. The heat is a significant issue that all of these agencies have to keep in mind and also have to be prepared to handle.
1: How much do you think the assassination attempts on President Trump are playing a role in these preparations?
16: The assassination attempts are always part of the overall planning scale. The Secret Service uses a protective intelligence methodology to try to track and focus in on any possible threats that are directed towards the president. But overall, underneath the National Special Security umbrella, the Secret Service has a authority to create this security layers for everybody. They're responsible for everything going on, especially in D.C., with the events in D.C., from the mass transit system to the airspace security to the water security to responses to civil events.
1: July 4th events are taking place all over the country tomorrow. There are also two World Cup games in Philly and Houston. So how can people stay safe if they're at a large event like that?
16: Yeah, large events are definitely a target of opportunity for lone wolf actors and other nefarious actors. The most important thing for people to do is know where they're going, know how to get in and out of some place, be aware, have that situational awareness, pay attention to what's going on around you, prepare for the weather, water, hats, sunscreen. And most importantly, if you see law enforcement or military, not only go up to them and thank them for working and keeping you safe, but don't be afraid to tell them if you see something that doesn't look right, because that one bit of information could prevent a real problem down the road.
1: All right, Don Mihalik, great to have you. Thank you.
16: Thanks, Don.
1: Coming up, tips for parents with picky eaters, what a new book says is driving kids to not like certain foods, and how the author says we can change that.
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1: Welcome back to ABC News Live. First, the FDA is upgrading a potato chip recall to its highest level. Officials say limited batches of Zap and Dirty Brand chips may be contaminated with salmonella. Officials say a seasoning ingredient supplied by a third party may have caused that contamination. They say consumers should throw away affected chips or return them for a refund. So far, no illnesses have been reported. And a new book is shedding light on why kids become picky eaters. Author Helen Zoe says it's a recent phenomenon due to snacking and modern children's food. ABC's Rebecca Jarvis spoke to Zoe about what parents can do to change that.
0: This idea that, like, the dinner table is a battleground, that's a totally modern idea.
19: In her new book, Picky, Helen Zoe Veit explores the history of how American children became fussy eaters and why she says it's a recent phenomenon.
0: For many parents, it's the hardest thing about parenting. There have been these changes culturally and historically and with technology that have created this modern environment that has made it seem obvious that kids are naturally picky.
19: She found things like snacking and the emergence of children's foods started creating pickiness in the 20th century.
0: Kids started snacking a lot and started drinking large amounts of milk and juice between meals. And so they're coming to meals much less hungry. Another big reason that pickiness emerged is this thing called children's food emerged that was mainly branded, highly processed, that were usually really sweet, really salty. It turns out that exposure to those kinds of tastes and flavors can just swamp whatever nutritional instincts we might have.
19: For parents with picky eaters, Helen suggests limiting snacking and highly processed foods, continuing to offer rejected foods multiple times.
0: You can offer it to them over and over again. You can offer it to them multiple times at the same meal. Children are capable of learning to love everything adults love.
19: And encouraging family dinners.
0: The more that families can eat together, that's going to lead to good outcomes that aren't even just about health or nutrition, but that might be about families just enjoying time with each other, which is something we could all use more of.
1: We sure could. Rebecca Jarvis, thank you. Coming up, we're celebrating America's 250th birthday with a salute to a family's legacy of duty. We're having a look at their generations of service to the country.
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1: 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America's 250th birthday is tomorrow, and today we are saluting the brave military members and their families who've made that possible. 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ABC's Sam Champion has their story.
0: She's my soulmate.
3: I couldn't imagine a life without her.
4: Dan and Cindy Ragsdale have a love that's blossomed with time.
5: Look how good they turned out.
4: He's a decorated Army vet with 30 years of uniformed duty, and she's been his rock. It's a love rooted in service to each other and to their country.
6: Service is helping others. 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
4: For the Ragsdales, it's an oath lived through four generations.
3: My grandfather serving well in World War I, both of my parents in World War II, my dad later in Vietnam. And that was the foundation. Love this picture here. It's a once current and future Captain Ragsdale.
4: All three of the Ragsdale children continuing this legacy.
7: Hey, guys. Hi, Mom. How are you?
4: However, service was far from a requirement. 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
7: I think being the youngest, at first I was very kind of resistant, but every other kind of path that I could lay out of my mind, nothing measured up to what I thought that, you know, I could experience.
4: The Ragsdales are longtime members of our sponsor, USAA.
3: We've loved our USAA membership. 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
4: Their family legacy combines 103 years of dedicated service.
3: We're celebrating this Celebrate 250. What makes it so special? The opportunities that we're all afforded. And frankly, more than anything, I think we get an appreciation for the great American spirit.
4: As a military brat myself, I could tell you that's an inspiring family legacy. Rob Bragg, Senior Vice President of USAA, joins us now. Rob, first of all, congratulations on everything. Thank you for being here this morning. So when we watch that piece, the Ragsdales have been in service for, what, more than a century?
9: Right.
4: So what value, what does that mean to USAA and to you personally?
9: It means a lot to me personally. I can relate to that story. My grandfather served, my dad served, I was fortunate enough to serve. And both of my kids, or two of my kids, actually were in the military as well. So to me, it means a lot to see that service come to life. And we think about the specialness of Independence Day and America 250, knowing that there are people who came before us to make sure we can actually have independence, it means a lot.
4: Yeah, so my dad was a career Marine, mm-hmm. and of course, USAA, they are USAA members as well. Tell us about the special tribute USAA is doing along the National Mall to honor those who served.
9: Awesome. So between July 28th and August 23rd, we'll have a National Military Monument on the National Mall.
4: Awesome.
9: Celebrating all the folks who, 41 million of them, who have served this country to make sure that we're actually able to be free. So come see it. Check it out. It's awesome. And it's a wonderful story.
4: Yeah, it is. And it's a great thing to stand up and get your selfie and your picture in front of before you head home after seeing D.C. A great tribute to those who serve. To find out more, head to our social pages.
1: Big thanks to Sam Champion and our sponsors at USAA for that. And thank you to all our military members for their service. I'm Diane Macedo. The news never stops, and neither do we. We have a lot more news after the break. But before we go, we are celebrating America 250 by honoring our history of leaders. For nearly a year, ABC News, our stations and affiliates, have spoken with family members of presidents from Washington to Reagan. We asked them about their relatives' accomplishments and learned some new things. Here are just a few.
10: My name is Ben Adams, and I'm the third great-grandson of John Quincy Adams, the sixth president of the United States. I suppose one of his most incredible accomplishments was after having had a long career as a diplomat and as president of the United States and secretary of state, he actually chose to return to Congress after he was president. He was the only president who actually did so. John Quincy Adams was famous for skinny dipping in the Potomac River. Which was a practice he apparently undertook almost every day, at least when the weather was warm.
11: I'm Andrew Jackson VI, the great-great-great-grandson of Andrew Jackson, who was the seventh president of the United States. He's probably best known, besides being president, for being the leader of the American army that crushed the British at the Battle of New Orleans and the War of 1812. Little known fact about Andrew Jackson was he was the first president born in a log cabin. He beat Abraham Lincoln by a few years. He's also the only president to pay off the national debt.
0: I'm Mark Watrous. I'm the great-great-great-grandson of Martin Van Buren, the 8th president of the United States. Something he doesn't get a lot of credit for is under Andrew Jackson, he established the two-party political system. A little-known fact about Martin Van Buren is when he was running for re-election, people started calling him Old Kinderhook because he came from Kinderhook, New York. And as a result of that, people shortened that to what we now know as OK, which is the origination of the term OK.
11: Hi, I'm Jim Walker, and I'm the third great-grandson of President William Henry Harrison, 9th President of the United States, and I'm the great-grandson of Benjamin Harrison, 23rd President of the United States. William Henry Harrison is probably best known because he had the shortest term of any president in American history, 31 days. He was also the first president to die in office. Something he probably doesn't get a lot of credit for is he had a long career as a frontier military commander and governor of the Northwest Territory.
5: I'm Adele Culp. I am the fourth great-granddaughter of President John Tyler. When Tyler took over after William Henry Harrison died a month into his presidency, there was a huge push for him to be acting president. And he said, no, was elected vice president, I am now the president. So that was the first push that the vice president actually became president.
12: My name is Edward Marshall Polk Jr. My great-grandfather was the nephew of James Knox Polk, the 11th president of the United States. The president's greatest accomplishments: one, he wanted the annexation of Texas and for Texas to become a state. He wanted lower tariffs. He wanted an independent treasury so that the government didn't have to place its money in various state banks. He wanted to purchase California from Mexico, and he accomplished all of those things during his presidency, although the one about California required a two-year war with Mexico.
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3: reporting from the federal courthouse in Tallahassee, Florida, I'm Aaron Katursky. Wherever the story is, we'll take you there. You're streaming ABC News Live.

Hi, I'm Diane Macedo. Today on ABC News Live First, the holiday weekend celebrating America's 250th birthday. 28 states are under heat alerts ahead of July 4th. The nation's capital is preparing for a historic event. And the world is watching as America's so-called royal couple prepares to take over Madison Square Garden. And now...

0: stroke if you're not feeling well.
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0: ABC News medical contributor Dr. Alok Patel. A mission to save a doomed space telescope is finally underway.
2: Even with three scrubs in 3 days, this project has moved very quickly.
3: 6 months ago, this was a PowerPoint.
2: Kieran Wilson is with Catalyst, the company that designed and built the LINC robotic satellite.
3: In under a year, we're going from identification of a problem, proposal, contract award, to launch.
2: If everything goes to plan, LINC will gently take hold of the SWIFT space telescope and slowly hoist it into a higher orbit before it prematurely plunges back into Earth's atmosphere. Jim Ryan, ABC News.
0: A rare copy of the Declaration of Independence has been found in London. It's one of just 11 known to survive and is the only surviving copy outside the U.S. It was found in files that were being sorted at the National Archives UK. This is ABC News.
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0: Days of funeral ceremonies and processions taking place in Tehran as Iran's former supreme leader is laid to rest.
6: Ali Khamenei's funeral coming more than 4 months after he was killed in strikes launched by the U.S. and Israel. Millions of mourners are expected to partake in the events over 6 days, stretching across 5 cities, with some estimates saying 15 to 20 million people could attend.
0: That's ABC's Britt Clenett at the Foreign Desk. The official funeral takes place tomorrow. Interpol is now saying the suspect in this week's bombing in Monaco is a 39-year-old Ukrainian woman. She is wanted for placing an explosive device where a Ukrainian tycoon was with his family. Here's ABC's Marcus Moore.
7: Investigators say that parcel exploded and seriously injured a Ukrainian businessman and 2 others, reportedly members of his family, including a teenage son. They had been eating at a restaurant together before walking home. Authorities said the suspect was sitting near the building and set off the device remotely. Investigators also noted that the device was so advanced that they believe the suspect had help and wasn't acting alone.
0: With country after country setting age restrictions on the use of social media, some in the U.S. are pushing for similar limits. A new survey from the Pew Research Center finds nearly 6 in 10 Americans support some sort of ban for kids. In Australia, the prime minister says the government's not doing enough to enforce his country's ban for those under 16. Sherry Preston.
8: Transportation correspondent Gio Benitez is at Newark Airport. Hi, Gio.
9: Hey there, it is good to see you, but take a look at this. It is a very busy already here at the airport, and it will be busy all across this country. We're talking about more than 51,000 flights. That's 7,000 more flights than an average day, so keep that in mind. Now, these America 250 celebrations, they're going to be big, and they will impact travel. So take a look at this, because military flyovers will cause the intermittent closure of airspace from Washington to Boston. In fact, Reagan National Airport outside D.C. will be closed all day tomorrow on the 4th. Several airlines, including Delta, JetBlue, United, American, they've issued travel waivers allowing passengers to change their flights without additional fees. The heat will also cause disruptions. Delta is issuing a heat travel alert for passengers flying through LaGuardia. If you are riding the rails, Amtrak is reporting several cancellations. Some trains are operating at reduced speeds because of that heat. Most travelers, though, they will be driving. They will be driving over the holiday, and roads, they will be packed. The worst time to drive today is between noon and 7 p.m., so head out before 11 this morning to avoid that traffic. As far as gas, we've been talking about this. The national average actually stands at $3.83 a gallon. That is good news because it's down 46 cents from a month ago, but it's the highest since 2022. But however you travel, please promise me you will be safe. Back to you.

0: Vitas, thank you. The DOJ is charging a former U.S. Olympian with vandalizing the Washington reflecting pool. The pool has been plagued with algae and peeling paint after President Trump's $16 million renovations. Now David Hearn's facing up to 10 years in prison if he's found guilty. ABC senior White House correspondent Selena Wang is here with more on that case. So, Selena, what's the latest on these charges?
1: Yeah, Diane, well, the DOJ is claiming that David Hearn, this former Olympian, caused over $1,000 in damage by ripping off a piece of the newly installed sealant in the reflecting pool. And we're talking about a felony charge here that carries up to 10 years in prison. But, Diane, I spoke to David Hearn last week shortly after he was arrested, and he told me he simply touched a piece of the lining that was already partially detached from the bottom of the reflecting pool. He said he touched it, and he told me, quote, "I did not remove, I did not damage, I did not rip, tear, break, destroy, or harm any part of the reflecting pool." He told me he was on a bike ride and he went to the reflecting pool, went by there as a curious and concerned citizen to check out the conditions. His attorneys are also reacting to this indictment, saying that it is outrageous, saying it reflects the administration's effort to shift blame for their own failures. Now, President Trump has repeatedly blamed vandals for the damage, but has failed to provide any evidence to back up his claims, Diane.
0: Meanwhile, Selena, new filings show President Trump's advisors executed thousands of trades on his behalf. How unusual is that for a U.S. president?
1: This is a total departure from previous presidents who have either divested their holdings or traded solely in mutual funds. By contrast, we are learning from the president's financial disclosures that Trump's investment advisors made more than 21,000 security trades in his first year back in office, amassing major holdings in companies directly involved in deals tied to the Trump administration. Trump's portfolio grew to over $850 million, spanning roughly 1,600 companies. In contrast, a former President Biden made just 13 stock trades during his entire presidency. Trump also has stakes in companies that have contracts with the government, including Palantir, Boeing, and NVIDIA. And many of the companies that the president has invested in also directly benefit from policies that this administration has been involved in, prompting criticism about conflicts of interest. For example, on the same day that the White House unveiled its AI action plan, Trump invested $1 to $5 million each in six companies whose work with AI was directly impacted by the policy. Some of the president's busiest trading days also came after announcements of policy shifts around trade. Now, the White House is defending the president, saying that his investments are managed by outside managers.
0: All right, Selena Wang at the White House for us. Thank you. Crews are scrambling to find thousands of people still missing in Venezuela. International groups are working around the clock to find survivors of last week's twin earthquakes. Critics say the Venezuelan government reacted too slowly. Now Venezuela's acting president is defending her government's response. IRC Emergency Response Director Rafael Velasquez Garcia has more on what it's like there now. Hi, Rafael. So what do you make of acting President Rodriguez's response to the criticism over the government's handling of this crisis?
2: Good morning, Diane. Our teams are right now active in the ground. I was just yesterday in Yaracuya and in La Guardia, and we haven't seen any issues related to access. What we're seeing is a large display of search and rescue operations, and now we're trying to focus and get people to start looking at early recovery so that the people who are rescued are able to access health services as well as water and sanitation and protection.
0: You say the response doesn't meet the humanitarian needs right now. How so?
2: No, I meant to say there's a large component of international rescue search operations on the ground. Organizations like ours are right now there trying to provide that level of assistance. So there is a large display of many, many members from the international community providing assistance.
0: And yesterday, teams from the U.S., Chile, Portugal, Mexico, they all teamed up to pull this man from the rubble alive. What goes into this kind of global operation?
2: So right now we're in a very difficult moment because no one wants to talk about the fact that the window, the golden window that closes for search and rescue operations, starts becoming smaller and smaller as time goes by. So this is particularly challenging, but we are looking right now, sadly, at, you know, the figures where more than 2,000 people have died, and there's still more than 38 to 40,000 people missing. We do know that the UN has been approached for 10,000 body bags. We know that this is not going to get better, and what we need to know is, we need to do is make sure that people understand it doesn't stop with the damage of the broken buildings falling apart. Now we have to reconstruct people's livelihoods. We have to help people help themselves, making sure that they have access. Our people on the ground, our teams on the ground, are telling us that they're considering a vector response. They're worried about water and sanitation, lack of access to clean water. And yesterday I was visiting a site and a golf course that has become a temporary displacement center. And what we're saying is that many people refuse to leave because they're afraid of looting and they're afraid of leaving their belongings behind.
0: All right, Rafael Velasquez Garcia, we appreciate your time today and the work you're doing. Thank you.
2: Thank you.
0: Coming up, the deadly dispute over a parking spot, why a woman shot and killed a veteran outside a Walmart, plus the debate over whether she'll be charged. Also ahead, new video in the search for an American woman who vanished in the Bahamas, what it shows the Coast Guard doing next.
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0: Welcome back to ABC News Live. First, investigators are blaming a portable phone charger for a fire on a Walt Disney World ride. They say a guest's charger caught fire while she was boarding the It's a Small World ride. Disney says cast members used a fire extinguisher and evacuated the ride. Disney also says no one was hurt and the ride reopened that same day. And officials are investigating a deadly shooting in a Florida Walmart parking lot. Cell phone video shows a man and a woman arguing over a parking space when she appears to shoot him. Now she's claiming self-defense, and prosecutors are weighing whether Florida's stand-your-ground law applies. ABC News' Matt Rivers has the details.
8: This morning, the ongoing investigation into a deadly confrontation in Florida. A parking space dispute turning deadly outside a Walmart. 62-year-old Bart DeGuglielmo shot and killed.
9: Female shot someone outside in the parking lot. Pulled out there, we're fighting over a parking spot.
8: Authorities say the altercation started about 5 minutes earlier with the two drivers fighting over a parking spot. DeGuglielmo then parked his car, partially blocking the spot, and walked into the store. Witnesses say the woman then managed to slip into the spot anyway. The woman is then seen getting out of her car, phone in one hand, gun in the other, yelling at DeGuglielmo, who appears to be yelling back. He's then seen walking toward her as she points the gun at him. She backs up several times, gun leveled. She retreats around a car. He follows. An eyewitness says the woman repeatedly warned him she'll shoot if he keeps coming at her. He appears to leave, but then quickly returns. And then she opens fire, shooting DeGuglielmo. Police then take the woman into custody. Officials say she claims she was acting in self-defense. Now, that woman is no longer in custody, and the shooting is now under investigation. Prosecutors will have to decide what charges, if any at all, are warranted. Really, it's a question of was this self-defense or not. Back to you.
0: Matt Rivers, thank you. A newly released body camera video shows the Coast Guard seizing the boat at the center of a missing person case. Brian Hooker says his wife, Lynette, fell overboard from their dinghy in the Bahamas. Police arrested and questioned Hooker, but released him days later without charges. Now their sailboat and that dinghy are in custody. ABC News' Victor Oquendo has more on the case.
10: This morning, newly released Coast Guard body cam video showing the moment Ryan and Lynette Hooker's boat was seized.
11: How many people on board?
12: Stop now.
11: Okay, any weapons on board?
12: No, sir.
11: Okay, do not reach for them.
10: The boat, named the Soulmate, taken in May, 1 month after Brian reported his wife Lynette went overboard. She has not been seen since.
11: You guys headed to St. Augustine?
13: No, we're heading up to Fernandina Beach.
11: Okay.
13: Moving in for the owner.
11: Yeah, is he going to meet you there?
13: I don't think so.
11: Okay. So right now the boat's being seized?
13: Oh.
10: While the Hookers are not named in the video, sources tell ABC News the boat does belong to them. Brian told Bahamian authorities that his wife Lynette fell off their dinghy April 5th in the Bahamas. Investigators held Brian for nearly a week in jail, but ultimately released him without charges. Last month, Coast Guard divers searched for Lynette in a new area off Elbow Key, near where their boat was previously anchored. This after U.S. officials said GPS data recovered from her husband's electronic devices did not match what he told police. The Coast Guard concluded their search last month without revealing what they found. They also seized the couple's dinghy. The soulmate remains here in Florida.
0: Victor Kendo, thank you. Coming up, Lori talks with Gia founder Melanie Masserin about her new cookbook with easy French and Italian recipes. 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
0: Welcome back to ABC News Live. First, a new cookbook is promising to bring a little Mediterranean flavor to your kitchen. GMA Lifestyle contributor Lori Bergamato talked with author Melanie Masserin. She's also the CEO of the best-selling alcohol-free aperitif Gia. And you can shop her book and more by scanning the QR code on the bottom left corner of your screen. So, Lori, what are we shopping for today?
32: Melanie, it's so great to have you here. Thanks for being here. I see that you're going to show us some of your incredible recipes. But before we get to that, can you tell us a little bit about what inspired you to go from founding Gia to creating a whole cookbook?
33: Well, thank you so much for having me. Yes, absolutely. I think the inspiration really comes from the same place, wanting to host generously without, you know, being fussy, without being stressed in the kitchen. I think the idea was, how do you pour an easy drink that's good for you, that tastes delicious, to really transition you from work into play, to relax you. We always say Gia takes you to a place, and that place can be just, you know, relaxation, or it can be the coast of Italy. And I think the recipes, I was, you know, very lucky to grow up in the south of France, and I wanted to show like how simple it can be to host or to share with people. So you'll see those are like 2-minute recipes that are more assembly than cooking.
32: I mean, 2-minute recipes, Mediterranean vibes. This is right up my alley. So you start off the book with a beautiful introduction of you and your family, and end the book with drinks that include Gia, of course. So what did you bring for us today?
33: So I brought you our newest flavor, which is the blood orange flavor. This is a can, so it's pre-spritz. You don't have to do anything. Just drink it cold, crack a can open, and pour it in a pretty glass. We also made these glasses.
32: Oh, wow.
33: But this one is our, you know, quintessential kind of blood orange flavor. Look at the color. I love
32: it. Beautiful.
33: It is my favorite drink.
32: So let's get started with your first recipe, a vegetable carpaccio that looks exquisite on this beautiful shell plate from Pottery Barn. Tell me about it.
33: Well, you know, I would always order from like a farm box, and there's always some vegetables that you don't know what to do with. And in France, we use a lot of radishes, and I think to make us eat vegetables, my mom would just slice them really thin. If I'm going down, I'm going down with a mandolin, and just put them on a pretty dish. We use golden beets, you can use radishes, you can use cucumbers, you can use absolutely anything. So, you know, very easy to make.
1: I love that. It looks, if it's easy to make, it just, but it looks like you tried very hard. It's a great thing to bring to somebody's house for summer entertaining. It's beautiful. And we love Brightland here. So just a little drizzle of that. And
33: very then, good olive oil.
1: Yeah. And, oh, that's so pretty. And then just you finish with a little
33: and then
1: salt.
33: A little flaky salt is my preferred salt for sure. And then we'll just,
1: oh, wow. And it looks so fresh, which I feel like was exactly what you want in the summer, right?
33: Yeah, and you can make it ahead, pop it in the fridge until your friends arrive, or you can just, you know, make a few for yourself. I really love eating this dish. If you can find some edible flowers at the market, great. But honestly, this should all be with kind of like whatever you have in the fridge.
1: Okay.
33: It's very fresh. It's very zesty.
1: Well, simple, zesty, and exquisite. And next you're showing us how to make an artichoke and bean salad.
33: So this is the ultimate recipe for when you don't have any groceries. Everything is from the pantry. A well-stocked pantry will save you. And so in this case, it's like beans, some artichokes in oil, and some roasted red peppers. Literally everything from the pantry with some olive oil, some pepper, some salt, a little lemon, and some herbs. And again, super adaptable. You could use, you know, a lot of different things. It's very healthy, and it comes together, I mean, not even 2 minutes. Really, this is just more assembly than cooking. But every recipe in the book, you know, has 10 ingredients or less, but a lot of them have 3 or 4 and very few. And the idea was like, you can really do this super easily. I love a healthy dose of pepper, and we already dressed with some lemon.
1: That is beautiful, and I love the blue bowl here as well.
33: I know, it's very Riviera blue. I love it.
1: It is very Riviera blue. Well, thank you, Melanie, so much.
33: Thank you so much.
1: You have been a delight to talk to. I'm a huge fan of Gia, so
33: thank
1: it's a
33: you.
1: Pleasure to meet you. And you can scan the QR code on the bottom left corner of your screen to shop her beautiful cookbook, Riviera, and everything you saw here today. Diane, dinner at my place or yours?
2: It looks good, Lori. I'll eat at either. Lori Bergamato, thank you. And to shop that book and more, you can scan the QR code in the bottom left corner of your screen. I'm Diane Macedo. The news never stops, and neither do we. We have a lot more news after the break. Stay with us. But before we go, we're celebrating America 250 by honoring the history of our leaders for nearly a year. ABC News, our stations and affiliates, have spoken with family members of presidents from Washington to Reagan. We asked them about their relatives' accomplishments and learned some new things. Here are just a few.
3: My name is Melanie Eisenhower, and I'm the great-granddaughter of Dwight Eisenhower, the 34th President of the United States. I think that my great-grandfather Eisenhower's greatest accomplishment, and I think he would agree with this, was the role that he played as a general in World War II. When he decided to invade Normandy on D-Day, that was perhaps the most important moment of his life. And the success of that mission really spurred on other successes in his life, like victory in Europe and also his election to presidency. A little known fact about my great-grandfather Eisenhower is that he was a professional baseball player for 2 years before he went to West Point. So this was not known, and he was never public about it, because if West Point had known, then he would not have been able to participate in athletics at West Point. And so this was a secret, and he went by an alias. The name he went by was Wilson.
4: Hi, I'm Jack Schlossberg, JFK's only grandson, the 35th President of the United States. John F. Kennedy, youngest person ever elected president, first Catholic, and by the way, he sent a man to the moon. But what I think is the most significant of all his achievements was drafting the Civil Rights Act, which later passed in 1964.
5: My name is Lyndon Nugent. I'm the grandson of Lyndon Johnson, who was America's 36th president. Well, my memory of my grandfather is he was a very commanding presence. He dominated any conversation. You knew when the man was in the room. But I always remembered him as a very loving, very caring individual who was always very concerned about everybody else in the room, what everybody else thought, what everybody else wanted. And I think he had an overriding desire, at least in his retirement, to please as many people as he could.
3: My name is Melanie Eisenhower, and I am the granddaughter of Richard Nixon, the 37th President of the United States. I would say that my grandfather Richard Nixon's greatest accomplishment as president was his brilliant foreign policy and diplomacy, especially in terms of China. When my grandfather was president, China had been isolated from the United States and much of the Western world for 20 years. And so his historic trip to China in 1972 was really pivotal in his presidency and also a turning point in the Cold War.
6: My name is Jonathan Ford, and I'm the grandson of the 38th President, Gerald R. Ford. My grandfather is most known for his pardoning of Nixon, allowing the nation to heal, and putting Watergate behind ourselves. One thing you might not know about my grandfather is in 1935, out of college, he had an offer from the Green Bay Packers to play football and continue his football career, but ultimately decided on attending Yale Law School, and the rest is history.
7: I'm James Carter IV, grandson of 39th President of the United States, Jimmy Carter. His great accomplishment was the Camp David Peace Accords between Israel and Egypt. And one story you may not have heard about him is that those peace talks almost failed until he presented the two principals with pictures of their own grandkids to remind them what was at stake.
8: Hi, my name is Ashley Reagan, and I'm the granddaughter of Ronald Reagan, who was the 40th President of the United States. My grandfather's greatest accomplishment was putting an end to the Cold War, rebuilding our military, and creating a strong relationship with Mikhail Gorbachev. Something that I believe my grandpa doesn't get enough recognition for was him restoring hope in America. He was a beacon of light for others, and not only at the end of his presidency did a lot of policies change, but people had a new appreciation and light in them for being Americans and for living in the United States of America.
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2: Hi, I'm Diane Macedo. Today on ABC News Live, first, the holiday weekend celebrating America's 250th birthday. 28 states are under heat alerts ahead of July 4th. The nation's capital is preparing for a historic event. And the world is watching as America's so-called royal couple prepares to take over Madison Square Garden. But first, Philadelphia is canceling its Salute to Independence parade because of the heat. ABC's Sam Champion has the latest on the forecast.
0: This morning, more than 180 million Americans are on alert as our life-threatening heat dome is expected to last through the holiday weekend.
1: It is sweltering out here.
0: Thursday, New York City seeing its first 100-degree day in nearly 14 years. The heat index making it feel like a scorching 106 degrees.
3: This is a different humidity. So, yeah, we're hot.
0: The conditions putting strain on the power grid. Outages reported as Con Edison reduced the voltage to keep up with demand. Governor Hochul asking residents to conserve electricity. Washington, D.C. temperatures also reaching triple digits. The U.S. Capitol Police canceling the public viewing rehearsals for a Capitol Fourth concert. The show now in jeopardy due to the heat.
4: ABC News, I'm Sherry Preston. The markets are closed and the fireworks are coming, but the hot weather is the big story this 4th of July weekend. Philadelphia had to cancel its Independence Day parade. Tonight's Capitol Fourth concert in Washington, D.C., however, will go on amid 100-degree temperatures. Iran has begun 6 days of funeral processions and ceremonies for its former supreme leader, Ayatollah Ali Khamenei, killed in U.S.-Israeli military strikes at the start of the war. ABC's Britt Clinett at the Foreign Desk.
5: We expect leaders, representatives, and delegations from dozens of countries to come, including China, India, Pakistan, Russia, Turkey. They will all be among the attendees, some of whom were seen arriving in Tehran on Friday. Now, Iranian state media, they've been really building up this moment with wall-to-wall coverage and tributes and feature documentaries about Khamenei's life.
4: A robotic armed spaceship has been launched. Its mission, move a space telescope in danger of being destroyed in the Earth's atmosphere. This is ABC News.
6: Like temperature should be a little cooler, but don't let that fool you. This is a prolonged heat event. So because of that, again, we're looking at stress on our bodies that adds to the danger of today. Even though we deal with 101 instead of 110 in New York City today, most areas are cooling down some. But again, because of the nature of this heat event that has been so many days coming and now we're still dealing with it, you do really want to listen to your body. And even like you just heard, sometimes your body isn't giving you all the signals that this is going to be a day where you could experience heat-related illnesses. Drink plenty of water, even though you don't think you're thirsty. Try to find those cooling centers, ACs. 109, we still have extreme heat as we're getting into this afternoon for areas of New York City, Philadelphia. And then we're going to see the extreme heat continue forward all the way down through the south. So you said one of the hottest places you're asking, it's about Paducah, 111. St. Louis, you're in that 105 territory. 107, Huntsville, Nashville. And then Washington, D.C., along with Philly, dealing with some of the hottest temperatures too, anywhere from 112 to 111. So that extreme heat warning carries on. Now, hot, hazy, and humid. This is going to move you through the next several days. Over into Boston, there is a really nice cool down by Monday, 73. New York City, Sunday, just wait for it. 88. It's going to feel fantastic. 80 by Monday. Washington, D.C. still hangs on to the heat, staying in about 97 by Sunday. And then Raleigh, 111 for your Saturday, 106 for your Monday. And that heat also transfers down to the south. In the Midwest, the heat is continuing into St. Louis, Nashville, down through areas of Jackson. And then we are going to continue onward with the Independence Day forecast. A lot going on. Fire danger out towards the west. We do have rain and the potential for severe weather as we make our way out towards areas of the Midwest and then hot and hazy as we get out towards areas of the south. We get you out towards the next round of severe weather, too. So we have to discuss this. This is going to be moving into areas closer towards, it looks like, the Midwest, Sioux Falls, Omaha, getting into Iowa. It's a 3 out of 4 threat level, large hail, 70 miles per hour wind gusts possible, isolated tornadoes in that orange bullseye there. But it does extend all the way out towards the east, even damaging winds on the east coast, New York, Philly, Baltimore, you're in there along with Syracuse. And then it also continues forward for your Saturday. So Saturday, same areas along the east coast, except getting a little bit larger, moving out towards West Virginia, getting down into Virginia, Richmond. And then the 2 out of 5 threat level on Sunday. Now it's moving south a little bit, getting into D.C., staying down through Richmond, and then we keep the damaging wind lightning as a possibility along with that flash flooding. Diane, so we'll keep a close eye. I mean, a lot of people want to see fireworks, but if we have the thunder, the lightning, yeah, the rain, some of these, at least fireworks displays might be impacted. Okay. So we'll keep you posted.
2: Leslie, thank you. Yes. The heat's also impacting the record holiday travel weekend. Amtrak is reporting cancellations and Delta's issuing a heat travel alert for some passengers. ABC's transportation correspondent Gio Benitez is at Newark Airport. Hi, Gio.
7: Hey there, it is good to see you, but take a look at this. It is a very busy already here at the airport, and it will be busy all across this country. We're talking about more than 51,000 flights. That's 7,000 more flights than an average day, so keep that in mind. Now, these America 250 celebrations, they're going to be big, and they will impact travel. So take a look at this, because military flyovers will cause the intermittent closure of airspace from Washington to Boston. In fact, Reagan National Airport outside D.C. will be closed all day tomorrow on the 4th. Several airlines, including Delta, JetBlue, United, American, they've issued travel waivers allowing passengers to change their flights without additional fees. The heat will also cause disruptions. Delta is issuing a heat travel alert for passengers flying through LaGuardia. If you are riding the rails, Amtrak is reporting several cancellations. Some trains are operating at reduced speeds because of that heat. Most travelers, though, they will be driving. They will be driving over the holiday, and roads, they will be packed. The worst time to drive today is between noon and 7 p.m., so head out before 11 this morning to avoid that traffic. As far as gas, we've been talking about this. The national average actually stands at $3.83 a gallon. That is good news because it's down 46 cents from a month ago, but it's the highest since 2022. But however you travel, please promise me you will be safe. Back to you.
2: Gio Benitez, thank you. The DOJ is charging a former U.S. Olympian with vandalizing the Washington reflecting pool. The pool has been plagued with algae and peeling paint after President Trump's $16 million renovations. Now David Hearn's facing up to 10 years in prison if he's found guilty. ABC senior White House correspondent Selena Wang is here with more on that case. So, Selena, what's the latest on these charges?
8: Yeah, Diane, well, the DOJ is claiming that David Hearn, this former Olympian, caused over $1,000 in damage by ripping off a piece of the newly installed ceiling in the reflecting pool. And we're talking about a felony charge here that carries up to 10 years in prison. But Diane, I spoke to David Hearn last week shortly after he was arrested, and he told me he simply touched a piece of the lining that was already partially detached from the bottom of the reflecting pool. He said he touched it, and he told me, quote, "I did not remove, I did not damage, I did not rip, tear, break, destroy, or harm any part of the reflecting pool." He told me he was on a bike ride and he went to the reflecting pool, went by there as a curious and concerned citizen to check out the conditions. His attorneys are also reacting to this indictment, saying that it is outrageous, saying it reflects the administration's effort to shift blame for their own failures. Now, President Trump has repeatedly blamed vandals for the damage, but has failed to provide any evidence to back up his claims, Diane.
2: Meanwhile, Selena, new filings show President Trump's advisors executed thousands of trades on his behalf. How unusual is that for a U.S. president?
8: This is a total departure from previous presidents who have either divested their holdings or traded solely in mutual funds. By contrast, we are learning from the president's financial disclosures that Trump's investment advisors made more than 21,000 security trades in his first year back in office, amassing major holdings in companies directly involved in deals tied to the Trump administration. Trump's portfolio grew to over $850 million, spanning roughly 1,600 companies. In contrast, a former President Biden made just 13 stock trades during his entire presidency. Trump is also has stakes in companies that have contracts with the government, including Palantir, Boeing, and NVIDIA. And many of the companies that the president has invested in also directly benefit from policies that this administration has been involved in, prompting criticism about conflicts of interest. For example, on the same day that the White House unveiled its AI action plan, Trump invested $1 to $5 million each in six companies whose work with AI was directly impacted by the policy. Some of the president's busiest trading days also came after announcements of policy shifts around trade. Now, the White House is defending the president, saying that his investments are managed by outside managers.
2: All right, Selena Wang at the White House for us. Thank you. Crews are scrambling to find thousands of people still missing in Venezuela. International groups are working around the clock to find survivors of last week's twin earthquakes. Critics say the Venezuelan government reacted too slowly. Now Venezuela's acting president is defending her government's response. IRC Emergency Response Director Rafael Velasquez Garcia has more on what it's like there now. Hi, Rafael. So what do you make of acting President Rodriguez's response to the criticism over the government's handling of this crisis?
9: Good morning, Diane. Our teams are right now active in the ground. I was just yesterday in Yaracuya and in La Guardia, and we haven't seen any issues related to access. What we're seeing is a large display of search and rescue operations, and now we're trying to focus and get people to start looking at early recovery so that the people who are rescued are able to access health services as well as water and sanitation and protection.
2: You say the response doesn't meet the humanitarian needs right now. How so?
9: No, I meant to say there's a large component of international rescue search operations on the ground. Organizations like ours are right now there trying to provide that level of assistance. So there is a large display of many members from the international community providing assistance.
2: And yesterday, teams from the U.S., Chile, Portugal, Mexico, they all teamed up to pull this man from the rubble alive. What goes into this kind of global operation?
9: So right now we're in a very difficult moment because no one wants to talk about the fact that the window, the golden window that closes for search and rescue operations, starts becoming smaller and smaller as time goes by. So this is particularly challenging, but we are looking right now, sadly, at the figures where more than 2,000 people have died, and there's still more than 38 to 40,000 people missing. We do know that the UN has been approached for 10,000 body bags. We know that this is not going to get better, and what we need to know is we need to make sure that people understand it doesn't stop with the damage of the broken buildings falling apart. Now we have to reconstruct people's livelihoods. We have to help people help themselves, making sure that they have access. Our people on the ground, our teams on the ground, are telling us that they're considering a vector response. They're worried about water and sanitation, lack of access to clean water. And yesterday I was visiting a site and a golf course that has become a temporary displacement center. And what we're saying is that many people refuse to leave because they're afraid of looting and they're afraid of leaving their belongings behind.
2: All right, Rafael Velasquez-Garcia, we appreciate your time today and the work you're doing. Thank you.
9: Thank you.
2: Coming up, we are in Hawaii for our 50 States in 50 Weeks finale as we count down to America's 250th birthday. Stay with us.
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2: Welcome back to ABC News Live First. A rare original copy of the Declaration of Independence is on display in London after turning up in a drawer. A volunteer at Britain's National Archives says he was sifting through old letters when he found it. Officials say it's one of only 11 original copies and the only known copy outside the U.S. They say the Royal Navy seized the copy on Christmas Eve, 1776. And it's time for the final stop in our series, 50 States in 50 Weeks. The Aloha State is known for its beautiful beaches and sun, and it's the only state with a royal palace. ABC's Becky Rorley is in her hometown of Wailea, Hawaii, with more.
15: Aloha, aloha.
18: Aloha. It means hello, goodbye, I love you, and it's Hawaii's nickname, the Aloha State. Hawaii is the only state with two official languages, English and Hawaiian. Polynesian culture and the diverse population of the state make Hawaii the melting pot of the Pacific. The 50th state to join the Union in 1959, Hawaii is the only state with a royal palace that celebrates the native Hawaiian monarchy from King Kamehameha, who united the islands, to the room where Queen Liliuokalani was imprisoned by sugar barons who overthrew the monarchy in 1895. These days, sugar is out and tourism is in. It accounts for the largest share of Hawaii's economy as more than 5.5 million visitors come to the islands yearly. And about these islands, there are eight main ones. Kauai, Niihau, Oahu, Molokai, Lanai, Maui, Kaho'olawe, and Hawaii, the big island, which boasts the tallest mountain on earth, Mauna Kea. 33,000 feet if you measure from the ocean floor. But okay, it's only 13,803 feet if you measure from sea level. And with Kilauea volcano producing outrageous plumes of lava, Hawaii is actively adding landmass to the United States. Hawaii is a tropical marvel and the crown jewel of the western United States.
2: I love bringing the Aloha State to you, and Aloha is real, guys. This is the Halau Ke Kua'ukala o Ala Iliahi, and our beautiful Miss Aloha Hula 2026 Faith Parade is here. Incredible music, incredible spirit. Aloha is alive and well here in Hawaii. Back to you.
15: Glad to see it, Becky. Thank you. And our Trevor Ault is taking a journey through our 49th state. Today, he's retracing the steps of prospectors during the gold rush. Take a look at Trevor's trip through Alaska.
16: 1,000 miles in, we've reached the northern peak of our journey, hopping off the Wonder in the city of Skagway. More than 100 years ago, this port was the starting point for prospectors hoping to hit it big in the Klondike gold rush. And we retrace their path, carving through the mountains and Alaska haze on the White Pass and Yukon Route Railway.
17: In 1896, three men found a few flakes of gold here in Alaska. It was only about a thimble's worth, but that was enough to trigger the Klondike gold rush. And in 4 years, they'd build 110 miles of this railway, including this bridge, and also including the tunnel that we have now entered. What makes this an important piece of history?
19: I think that the White Pass story is so compelling to kind of that American dream of going out into the unknown and triumphing over challenge.
16: And then for our next adventure, we had to go airborne. Our destination, the mighty Meade Glacier, part of the 1,500-square-mile Juneau ice field.
20: Obviously, there's not street signs on the glacier, so do you label them as like spot A, spot B?
21: The spot that we're going to go to today is called Wayne's World. It was named after a pilot, Wayne, not the movie.
16: The size is almost unfathomable. We land 5 miles in at a spot 2 miles wide. We are standing atop a river of ice built over centuries, but still changing every single day.
22: So all this rushing water has formed this gigantic hole. This is called a moulin. In theory, this goes 1,000 feet down to the bottom of the glacier. It means that when you drop a rock like this one that is huge, it takes seconds to hear that gigantic boom.
16: Like many of the world's glaciers, climate change is causing the Meade Glacier to recede.
23: And that designates roughly about 70 years ago where our glacier used to sit.
16: But it remains a staggering American wonder.
23: And the Meade Glacier is 15 miles long. It still moves another foot or two every single day. And we, of course, have been moving a lot faster than that up and down Alaska with another full day today. We're going to be on the lookout for whales off the side of our ship. And we might jump on a seaplane to our next adventure. Back to you.
2: 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Disney celebrates America 250 starting tonight, 11:30 p.m. Eastern with Lindsay Davis right here on ABC News Live. Coming up, the U.S. men's team is riding high after beating Bosnia and Herzegovina. How they're already making history in this World Cup and why they'll face Belgium without their top goal scorer next.
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2: 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First, the U.S. World Cup team is making history. Their 2-0 win over Bosnia and Herzegovina is now the most watched English language soccer telecast in the U.S. ever. More than 24 million people tuned in to see the U.S. advance to the next round. Now the team's set to take on Belgium on Monday night. ABC's Will Reeve had a preview earlier on GMA.
5: So tomorrow we celebrate the country's 250th birthday. Now Monday will we celebrate the men's national soccer team making it the furthest it has in a World Cup since 2002. The U.S. men have a showdown with Belgium in Seattle in the round of 16 Monday night. They will be without star striker Valerian Balogun. He was sent off in the game against Bosnia and Herzegovina with a red card that many Americans, including this one, found dubious. In any case, Balogun is suspended for this upcoming game. His likely replacement would be Ricardo Pepi. He's 23 years old. He has 13 goals and 41 appearances for the U.S. men's national team. It is good, and we could use some effort from him and other stars like Christian Pulisic and Weston McKennie to play at a high level as well if they hope to exact revenge on Belgium for knocking the U.S. out of the 2014 World Cup. Seattle Stadium will be electric. When it hosts NFL games, it's as loud and raucous an atmosphere as there is, and now you throw in the home team on home soil with a real chance to make it to the World Cup quarterfinals for the first time in 24 years. It'll be one of the great sporting events in this country's 250
6: Sam, you're
5: getting
6: history. So comfortable with sports, you're even weighing on other people's stories.
7: I'm getting excited.
6: How'd
7: for
6: I
7: it?
6: Lose?
7: You did great. Right.
2: Oh. Will Reeve, thank you. And thank you for watching. I'm Diane Macedo. The news never stops, and neither do we. We have a lot more news right after the break. But before we go, we are celebrating America's 250th birthday by honoring the history of our leaders. For nearly a year, ABC News, our stations and affiliates, have spoken with family members of presidents from Washington to Reagan. We asked them about their relatives and learned some new things. Here are just a few.
8: My name is Massey McKinley, and I'm the great-great-nephew of the 25th U.S. President William McKinley. McKinley is known for the tariffs in the early 1900s, and he's also known for the prosperity that we enjoy today.
9: I'm Tweed Roosevelt, the great-grandson of Theodore Roosevelt, the 26th President of the United States. My great-grandfather's greatest accomplishment was probably his conservation efforts, where he saved some 230 million acres for the public use.
11: I'm former Ohio Governor Bob Taft. I'm a great-grandson of President and Chief Justice William Howard Taft. President Taft was the only president who went on to be Chief Justice of the U.S. Supreme Court, and his greatest accomplishments were as Chief Justice. He believed in the U.S. Constitution. He believed in the rule of law. He wanted the judicial branch to be a strong, independent voice that would exercise its constitutional role to check the executive or Congress when they weren't following the law or the Constitution. And then finally, he also advocated Congress to provide the funds for an independent building, which we now know as the building of the U.S. Supreme Court.
12: Hey, I'm Dr. Richard Harding, grandnephew of Warren G. Harding, 29th President of the United States. One of President Harding's main achievements was to fulfill his campaign slogan, Return to Normalcy. President Harding immediately formed a new branch of government. He brought all the executive functioning under one roof and presented to Congress the budgets for all of those all of those departments. In doing that, he cut the budgets of each one 10% or more and balanced the budget over the first year.
7: Hi there, I'm Jennifer Coolidge Harville, and I'm the great-granddaughter of President Calvin and First Lady Grace Coolidge. One of the things that isn't very well known about Calvin Coolidge is that he passed the Indian Citizenship Act in June of 1924, allowing all Indians to become American citizens.
10: My name is Margaret Hoover, and I am the great-granddaughter of President Herbert Hoover, the 31st President of the United States. He lived for 90 years, but was the first president born west of the Mississippi. He was orphaned when he was 9, and of little means, built himself up to become an internationally recognized mining engineer that was a self-made millionaire by the time he was 40. Herbert Hoover does not get nearly enough credit or recognition for having been the first individual to pioneer a method to deliver humanitarian food relief directly to an entire country.
13: Hi there, my name is Alexa Roosevelt. I am the great-great-granddaughter of Franklin Delano Roosevelt, the 32nd President of the United States. We're most proud of the New Deal and the development of Social Security. Something interesting you may not know about FDR is that he actually created the foundation March of Dimes, which is actually why the dime was remodeled after him after his death. He made this foundation to help research and find a cure for polio.
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17: So
0: celebrating 250 years of America with temps that feel like 250 degrees. Good afternoon, everyone. I'm Kira Phillips from our sweltering nation's capital. It's Friday, July 3rd, right now on ABC News Live. Extreme heat baking the eastern seaboard as cities weigh putting festivities on hold. When we'll see relief and how it could impact your 4th of July getaway. Here in Washington, swampy conditions, they're not stopping the Great American State Fair. We're on the National Mall with the sights and sounds and snacks this hour. Plus, caught on camera, the dramatic video as the U.S. Coast Guard seizes a boat tied to the disappearance of an American woman off the coast of the Bahamas. And it's a love story, baby. Just say yes. All the details on Taylor Swift and Travis Kelce's big day in Manhattan. ABC News Live starts right now.
1: From ABC News, I'm Chuck Severson. The heat dome still cooking large parts of the eastern half of the U.S. New York City saw its first 100-degree day in 14 years, and it felt like 106, says ABC's Sam Champion.
2: The conditions putting strain on the power grid. Outages reported as Con Edison reduced the voltage to keep up with demand. Governor Hochul asking residents to conserve electricity. Washington, D.C. temperatures also reaching triple digits. The U.S. Capitol Police canceling the public.

0: resilience for the Iranian regime and really send a message that the regime managed to maintain its strength and unity despite this war.
1: The National Archives in the UK has discovered a rare 1776 printing of the U.S. Declaration of Independence. The UK Archives says the copy is one of just 11 known to survive and the only surviving copy outside the U.S. It says the document was seized when the American privateer Dalton was captured by the Royal Navy on Christmas Eve, 1776. The only known copy seized by military action, an extraordinary discovery, it says. You're listening to ABC News.
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1: The mission to boost the Swift Space Observatory into higher orbit is finally underway.
4: Even with three scrubs in 3 days, this project has moved very quickly.
5: 6 months ago, this was a PowerPoint.
4: Kieran Wilson is with Catalyst, the company that designed and built the Link robotic satellite.
5: In under a year, we're going from identification of a problem, proposal, contract award, to launch.
4: If everything goes to plan, Link will gently take hold of the Swift Space Telescope and slowly hoist it into a higher orbit before it prematurely plunges back into Earth's atmosphere. Jim Ryan, ABC News.
1: An American woman is rowing to Hawaii in record time. ABC's Sophie Flay.
6: Day 42 of becoming the first American woman to row solo from California to Hawaii.
7: Kelsey Fendler is on the brink of history.
8: I'm about 500 miles ahead of the men's record.
7: The 32-year-old close to completing her nearly 2,500-mile journey in less than half the time expected, giving her the world record for fastest rower, male or female.
1: Fendler started the trip from Monterey on May 21st, gaining millions of followers online. She's expected to arrive in Hawaii late this evening. A man who was mistakenly arrested with the help of facial recognition technology is suing officials in Phoenix. Javier Nunez spent nearly a year in jail for murder. Records show he was released after forensic evidence ruled him out. Lawsuit alleges police and prosecutors committed gross negligence. Chuck Sievertson, ABC News.
9: For the Midwest, you still have some hot temperatures along with the South. The forecast for the entire nation, a lot going on. There's dangerous fire weather out towards the West. We do have severe weather as a threat for the East. And then it looks hot and hazy for your 4th of July holiday with some showers out through the South. All right, Kira, we'll send it back over your way.
10: All right, Leslie, we're going to be talking a lot, so don't go far.
9: Okay.
10: Well, as you know, Leslie just mentioned it, that record heat could impact your holiday travel this weekend. We've got a live look of the Los Angeles International Airport as the FAA is projecting today to be another busy day in the skies with more than 51,000 flights expected to take off. Transportation reporter Gio Benitez has more details for us. Hey, Gio.
11: Hey there, it is good to see you, but take a look at this. It is a very busy already here at the airport, and it will be busy all across this country. We're talking about more than 51,000 flights. That's 7,000 more flights than an average day, so keep that in mind. Now, these America 250 celebrations, they're going to be big, and they will impact travel. So take a look at this, because military flyovers will cause the intermittent closure of airspace from Washington to Boston. In fact, Reagan National Airport outside D.C. will be closed all day tomorrow on the 4th. Several airlines, including Delta, JetBlue, United, American, they've issued travel waivers allowing passengers to change their flights without additional fees. The heat will also cause disruptions. Delta is issuing a heat travel alert for passengers flying through LaGuardia. If you are riding the rails, Amtrak is reporting several cancellations. Some trains are operating at reduced speeds because of that heat. Most travelers, though, they will be driving. They will be driving over the holiday, and roads, they will be packed. The worst time to drive today is between noon and 7 p.m., so head out before 11 this morning to avoid that traffic. As far as gas, we've been talking about this. The national average actually stands at $3.83 a gallon. That is good news.

0: because it's down 46 cents from a month ago, but it's the highest since 2022. But however you travel, please promise me you will be safe. Back to you.
1: Great advice. Thank you, Gio. Well, the first American pope is also celebrating the country's 250th birthday. Pope Leo virtually accepting the 38th annual Liberty Medal in a ceremony at the National Constitution Center in Philadelphia. And in his speech, the pontiff, who actually went to school nearby at Villanova, praising our country's founding fathers.
2: As a son of this great country, founded by courageous men and women who dreamed of liberty and of a better life for themselves and for their children, I join you in asking God's blessings upon America's future, that the lofty ideals enshrined at the beginning of the Declaration of Independence may continue to guide the flourishing of the nation in unity, justice, and peace.
1: Tomorrow, Pope Leo will travel to an island in southern Italy to bless a plaque for his predecessor, Pope Francis, at a pier that's been a gateway for migrants arriving from Africa and the Middle East. Resilience amid the rubble. Live images once again out of La Guaira, Venezuela. It's day 9 of search and rescue following those twin earthquakes that rocked the nation. The death toll still rising. Now more than 2,500 lives lost, another 12,000 people injured, and at least 50,000 people remain missing amid this desperate search. But hope is far from diminishing. A Los Angeles fire chief who actually helped rescue this man from the rubble after 8 days spoke with our Lindsay Davis, saying that the spirits and morale among his team couldn't be higher.
3: The team is highly motivated. What we provide is expertise. We are here to assist the Venezuelan people, and we are very happy that we can be here to provide that support.
1: This comes amid growing criticism over the Venezuelan government's response, which acting President Delcy Rodriguez is defending. We'll track the search and rescues. Straight ahead, Empire State of Crime. New details on that daredevil couple who climbed to the top of the Empire State Building. How cops say they got past security and hid out in the landmark to pull off this stunt. A new video in the search for an American woman who vanished in the Bahamas. What it shows the Coast Guard doing next.
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20: Okay, America, the final countdown to July 4th is on. And tonight, it's time to party. From Bourbon Street in New Orleans, live to Nashville, to the Vegas Strip, all across the country, and live in New York for the first time as the ball drops over Times Square, ringing in July 4th. Lindsay Davis, Lara Spencer, Sam Champion invite you to the party across America, streaming tonight.
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1: I decided it's my alpha day. 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
9: The whole company's going. Let's roll.

0: We're never gonna make it! It would take some kind of unbelievable, miraculous Super Bowl Hail Mary!
1: That's not funny, Eli!
2: To Super Bowl 61 and beyond!
3: From public proposal to possible prison time, it was a death-defying stunt atop the Empire State Building, and the details on how cops say they pulled it off are now public. Police say the couple bought tickets on Tuesday and then hid out in the landmark the night before, scaling the spire, which you saw unfold right here live on ABC News Live. The daredevil duo then playing kissy face after they were let out of supervised release. A fun moment now turning into felony charges. Our Aaron Katursky has more.
4: They kiss the sky and then each other.
5: Two geniuses climb to the top of the Empire State Building, the top of the spire.
4: But the extreme free climbers who scaled the broadcast antenna of the Empire State Building and unfurled a banner nearly 1,500 feet above New York City are grounded, leaving court on supervised release.
6: Is it worth it? Was it worth it?
4: Sources tell ABC News Angelina Nicolau and Ivan Kuznetsov bought tickets to the Empire State Building Tuesday and never left, hiding out overnight. At 5 a.m. the next morning, sources say a security camera caught the couple going through a hatch on the 102nd floor observation deck. Hours later, prosecutors said the pair exited the 104th floor, where a lock on a security door had been broken, and scaled the broadcast antenna.
7: Can you just stay where you are? You can't be up here.
4: The climbers are now facing felony charges, including reckless endangerment and criminal mischief. Their lawyer says they're overcharged.
8: As far as what I've seen, and I'm sure you've all seen, it was a message of love.
4: But it might not have been an actual engagement. Angelina Nicolau's father tells ABC News the couple is already married, calling the proposal a performance.
6: If you want to get married, they're doing it right there. Would this be more convenient?
9: Any plans for the marriage?
7: Not now, guys.
10: Have you picked a date?
9: Will it be in New York?
4: The couple ducked into the subway, pausing on the stairwell for a kiss.
9: A kiss!
11: All right!
4: The couple is due back in court toward the end of August. Prosecutors called them social media influencers who engage in extreme risk-taking.
3: Aaron Katursky, thank you. Well, newly released body cam video shows the moment the U.S. Coast Guard seized the boat at the center of the Lynette Hooker case. She's the American wife and mom who vanished back in April in the Bahamas. Her husband, Brian Hooker, claiming she went overboard from their dinghy during bad weather. Our Victor Akendo now with a look at the new video coming forth in the case.
12: Newly released Coast Guard body cam video showing the moment Brian and Lynette Hooker's boat was seized.
7: How many people on board?
13: Not two.
7: Okay, any weapons on board?
13: No, sir.
7: Okay, do not reach for them.
12: The boat named the Soulmate, taken in May, 1 month after Brian reported his wife Lynette went overboard. She has not been seen since.
7: You guys headed to St. Augustine?
13: No, we're heading up to Bernardina Beach.
7: Okay.
13: Moving in for the owner.
7: Yeah, is he going to meet you there?
13: I don't think so.
7: So right now the boat's being seized?
12: While the Hookers are not named in the video, sources tell ABC News the boat does belong to them. Brian told Bahamian authorities that his wife Lynette fell off their dinghy April 5th in the Bahamas. Investigators held Brian for nearly a week in jail, but ultimately released him without charges. Last month, Coast Guard divers searched for Lynette in a new area off Elbow Key, near where their boat was previously anchored. This after U.S. officials said GPS data recovered from her husband's electronic devices did not match what he told police.
14: The Coast Guard concluded their search last month without revealing what they found. They also seized the couple's dinghy. The Soulmate remains here in Florida.
3: Victor, thank you. Straight ahead, it's being called America's Royal Wedding. The pop princess and the prince of the pigskin and the star-studded guest list next.
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42: You shouldn't be trying to steal my house.
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49: David Muir, the most trusted anchor in America, the most watched anchor in America. 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
50: The restaurant is flooded.
51: But we're here, together.
52: I like that. 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
53: Cousin.
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53: Yeah, not now.
54: I am selling the building.
50: There's a hole in the ceiling. 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
54: Stop sucking!
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55: Yeah! FX's The Bear, the final season. 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
3: Oh, will she just say yes tonight? I don't know. A live shot, though, of Madison Square Garden, where every reporter is looking for the star-studded scoop. We are digging deep for the details, as we believe Taylor and Travis will marry right there at MSG tonight. But one thing we can confirm, the lovebirds are definitely entering their marriage era. Our Rihanna and Ali has more details now on what many are calling the royal wedding of the year. This night, this spot,
0: She's famous for favoring sparkling, flowing, flowery, ethereal dresses on stage, on album covers, and on the red carpet. She's stunned in Stella McCartney, looked lovely in Louis Vuitton, rocked Vivienne Westwood White while on tour. But after years of amazing us with her looks, the fashion world is waiting to get a glimpse of the dress or dresses from her celebrations.
1: We've been looking for clues in designers that Taylor Swift has worked with or worn before. So, for example, Vivienne Westwood, who does design bridal dresses, designed some costumes for Taylor Swift on the Eras Tour. So that's a designer with whom she has a relationship. She's also worn Schiaparelli, Oscar de la Renta, Dior. There are lots of options of houses who still could possibly be dressing Taylor Swift.
0: One duo the fashion world can't stop talking about? Former De La Renta co-creative directors Laura Kim and Fernando Garcia. They're behind many of her De La Renta favorites, like this stunner she wore to Selena Gomez's wedding last year, and having fun in frocks from their independent label Monse just last week. And what could be more American for Miss Americana than a classic all-American designer?
1: I think it's very telling that she and Travis both wore Ralph Lauren in their engagement photos. That's a classic American iconic designer for a woman who is Miss Americana.
0: So the designer or designers are anyone's guess. But one thing wedding experts all agree on, we will probably be seeing versions of Taylor-inspired dresses at upcoming weddings for at least the next couple of years. Back to you.
3: Oh, I think it'll be more than a couple of years. Rhiannon, thank you. Well, does anything say America more than working 9 to 5, telling Jolene not to steal her man, and having a party just two doors down? It's America's 250th birthday, and that means celebrating true American legends like Dolly Parton. Will Gans is enjoying her music and her famous cinnamon bread at Dollywood.
2: This red hot emotion puts fireworks in motion. It looks like
4: for more than half a century, the soundtrack of America sounds a lot like Dolly Parton.
2: Here you come again. Just when I'm about to get myself together.
4: And here we come, kicking off Dolly's American rhinestone road trip right here in the Smoky Mountains of Tennessee, where she was born in 1946.
2: In my Tennessee mountain home, the crickets sing in the fields nearby.
5: Now, Dolly was one of 12 children, and this is a replica of the tiny two-room home where they were raised with no electricity. And as for running water, well, Dolly says it was there if you were willing to run and get it.
4: Once in Nashville, Dolly crafted Jolene and I Will Always Love You in the same writing session back in 1973. Next stop, Hollywood.
2: Working 9 to 5, what a way to make a living.
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14: Glad you're streaming with us. Some of the top stories that we're tracking for you right now: a California man pleading guilty to making a fake ransom demand in the disappearance of Nancy Guthrie. Derek Calleja was charged with two counts of harassment after federal prosecutors say he texted and called the Guthrie family shortly after the Today Show host's mother disappeared. Now he faces 5 years probation. A bear that was seriously moose behaving in Maine. A couple heading out for the day on the water ended up in the middle of a high stakes wildlife chase. Elvia and Todd Malcolm saying they helped the moose escape from a black bear after they watched the behemoth charge the baby in the split second moment. Todd putting his truck in between the bear and the calf, causing the bear to back off and letting the baby moose reunite with its mother. The couple driving away with incredible photos and quite a story to tell. Neil the seal becoming too big of a deal. An elephant seal returning to his birthplace in Tasmania on the Australian coast, causing quite a stir and property damage. The 5-year-old aquatic mammal named Neil has become a social media hit, but officials are now urging fans to, well, give Neil some space, fearing that his popularity could lead to some dangerous encounters. Well, D.C. is celebrating our nation's 250th birthday with everything from flyovers to fireworks to Lynyrd Skynyrd. And nothing says America more like our National Mall. Live pictures right there.
15: ABC News, I'm Chuck Severson. A federal appeals court has granted the Trump administration's motion to get the immediate replacement of the slavery exhibit in Philadelphia on the eve of July 4th. The heat dome is making for a sizzling holiday weekend in the eastern half of the U.S., Amtrak reporting several cancellations and some trains operating at reduced speeds because of the heat. Health heat advice from ABC News medical contributor Dr. Alok Patel.
16: If you have changes in your mental status, you're confused, you see someone having a seizure, or they just feel stupor, like they don't know where they are, that confusion could be a symptom of heat stroke, which is an emergency. That is the time to call 911 or get someone to emergent care immediately without delay.
15: Iran holding 6 days of funeral ceremonies and processions for its former supreme leader, Ali Khamenei, killed in U.S.-Israeli military strikes at the start of the war. Questions about whether Khamenei's son, the new supreme leader, will finally appear publicly. This is ABC News.
17: The Great American State Fair. A Ferris wheel, state exhibits, all in the heart of the National Mall for 2 weeks. But these triple-digit temperatures are forcing organizers to delay or even cancel some events. The dress rehearsal for the Capitol 4th concert was closed to the public. The Freedom 250 rodeo was postponed. And Saturday's main event, featuring military flyovers and fireworks, has been pushed back from 1 to 5 p.m. Despite the heat, officials are bracing for record crowds, so security is tight. The FBI deploying anti-drone technology. And for the first time ever, a 3-mile swath of the Potomac River shut down to private boats all day.
18: We are prepared for any contingency.
17: Prepared for what's billed as the largest fireworks show ever, happening Saturday night in Washington. The display will blast off from these huge barges in the Potomac River.
14: And our thanks to Karen for that. Although this 4th of July is 250 years in the making, it's just the starting point for many people. Across the country, thousands of people will raise their right hands, take the oath, and officially become Americans. And on our nation's birthday, they'll gain more than just citizenship. They'll inherit a story of hope, sacrifice, and possibility. One promise, one flag, one future. Here's our Alex Stone.
1: From every corner of the globe, they have come.
2: Today's the day. The day you officially become part of the American story.
1: In search of a better life.
2: And yet we kept moving. Because the alternative was to stay. And staying meant a life without freedom.
1: Becoming an American citizen is a rigorous process, often taking years or even decades. Applicants must prove they have good moral character and pass a civics test. The final step, taking an oath of allegiance at a naturalization ceremony. Those ceremonies extra special for those naturalized in the past month as America celebrates its 250th birthday. From a retirement facility in Tulsa, Oklahoma, to the outfield grass of Petco Park in San Diego, to the Gerald R. Ford Museum in Grand Rapids, Michigan. Our newest citizens welcomed to their new home, the United States of America.
4: You have chosen to make our community your own, and for that we are incredibly grateful.
1: For 18-year-old Cheyenne from the Philippines.
8: I feel like it's a privilege. I've always felt like it was a privilege.
1: And Rupa Sharma from India.
11: I'm very proud. I'll be a citizen of America now.
1: The American dream lives on.
14: Alex Stone, thank you so much. And while we're firing up the grill and queuing the fireworks, celebrating the red, white, and blue, plenty of families are spending a little too much green at the checkout counter. So how do you throw a star-spangled celebration without blowing your budget? Joining me now, none other than Stu Leonard Jr., president and CEO of Stu Leonard's, with a recipe for making this Independence Day delicious without the sticker shock. Great to see you, my friend.
12: Hi, Kira. How are you doing? And it's great to be with you today.
14: Always. We always have a fun time with you, Stu. And this is a massive milestone. Tell us how business is doing and what shoppers are most excited to put in their carts this 4th of July.
12: Well, you know what? It's super hot out, of course, almost across the country now. But people are still flocking in here right now. It's really busy. And, you know, there's a couple of cool things going on before we get to the cost of things. But the big thing, an hour from here, Madison Square Garden, is going to be Taylor and Travis are getting married. So we have these lavender haze cupcakes in the store that we started. Customers are piling on with those things. For the 250 year, we got like different color bagels, red, white, blue.
14: Oh, Wait. Get rid of the video here. We've got a live show. He's showing us the goods. Yeah, sorry about that. We're rolling video, and we're covering you up, for God's sakes. Okay, hold on a second. Okay. Keep up the goodies, all right? I love
12: Here's
14: the American flag. Yeah?
12: That's a fruit tart with blueberries, and we got the red in there with strawberries, and then we also got some bagels. Customers are just gobbling those things up right now. You know what they're gobbling up the most are these guys right here. This is the bullseye for this weekend right now. We'll do 70,000 burgers this weekend just for 4th of July. They're just grinding fresh all day long.
14: Are you barbecuing right there? Wait, are you barbecuing right there in the grocery store? Or did you just have that ready for me?
12: No, we have an outdoor like food truck that people can go up and, you know? So, but you know what, Kira? Here's what's interesting. You see this bun? This is a great brioche bun. By the way, if you're going to do a burger, get a brioche bun.
14: I agree.
12: But anyway, the price of this is the same as last year. You see the cheese right there?
14: Yes.
12: Same price here. The thing that's driving up this inflation number right now.
14: It's the beef.
12: The beef. You know, this went from $2.50. to 275. So here's my recommendation for 4th of July. If you want to save money, don't put as much meat on the grill, which is probably around the mid-teens as far as price per pound. Go with chicken, you know, and even pork is a lot lower, or you could even do some fish. But you can get your food budget down just by less by you know, adjusting what you're going to eat.
14: Okay.
12: The second thing.
14: Go ahead. Yeah. Go ahead. No. Go ahead.
12: Okay. Here's the second thing. Okay. You see this? We have people just shopping all day long today to make these fresh watermelons. It's probably cost you twice the price as if you bought a whole watermelon and just went home and cut it yourself. So if you want to save money, don't have the stores or wherever you shop do that. I have five people back here just chopping all the fresh cilantro and parsley for the guacamole. So, you know, it costs me money, obviously, to do that. So, do it yourself is sort of the thing. And then the third thing, I have a lot of demos going on in the store. We want you to taste all the time. That's a trap, okay? You end up throwing one or two extra items in your cart. So have a good list when you go shopping and stick to it. So those are three tips.
14: No, those are great tips. And, yeah, it always costs more when you buy the fruit chopped up. It's like crazy. It's like twice as much than just doing it yourself. But, you know, some people like the convenience. I'm curious, what are you going to be barbecuing with the family this weekend? And are you putting those things on sale?
12: You ready? Here we go. You know what? I got two son-in-laws that are big meat eaters. This is what I'm bringing over right here, okay?
14: Oh, is that a tomahawk?
12: That's a tomahawk ribeye, which is the best. And so you can see the nice marbling. You know, you have nice marbling in it. So I'm putting this on the grill. Look at the thickness of it. It's going to take me forever to cook it. But we're going to do that. And then, of course, hamburgers and hot dogs for the kids and so forth. But we're going to have a fun 4th of July celebration. Like many, many Americans today are going to do.
14: Well, I can see you're very busy. You got lots of people coming in and out there getting ready. You're always busy, though, Stu. Everybody loves you.
12: Hey, you want to see one of the hottest items? These are two of the hottest items this week.
14: Okay, what are they?
12: This is a dot cake. Have you heard of it?
14: Oh, my kids love the dot ice cream. Is it the same thing but a cake?
12: They made a cake out of it. It's like a cupcake in a cup. Okay, that's what it is. But we're selling thousands of these things just because of the TikTok, okay? And this is another thing. We put this cookie milk. It takes like you put a sugar cookie in milk. And this is like got 30 million, I think 30 million views on TikTok right now. So those things, I'm going to create a little TikTok department here at Stu Leonard.
14: You're our own little TikTok. You go viral every time we have you on. Stu Leonard, thank you so much. We love checking in with you. And make sure you tune in tonight if you're not shopping at Stu's, all right? Here's what you can do. Go get your cookie milk and your cupcake ice cream and watch our David Muir here make it all the way to the top of Lady Liberty. Pretty cool stuff. It's a pretty rare and remarkable climb. 350 steps up to the top. The public no longer has access to it, but our David Muir did. Pretty awesome. He's going to take you inside the flame, carrying the spirit of independence. Our coverage starts at 10 p.m. Eastern. Hope you'll join us. All right, straight ahead. They put their love on top and ended up in lockup. New details on the daredevil couple who climbed to the top of the Empire State Building. How cops say they got past security and hid out in the landmark to pull off the stunt. Plus, a dramatic video just released in search of that American woman who vanished in the Bahamas. Where the case goes from here.
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12: The restaurant is flooded.
13: But we're here, together.
14: I like that. I like that positivity.
15: Cousin.
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16: I am selling the building.
12: There's a hole in the ceiling. 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
17: Stop sucking!
13: No! You ready?
18: Yeah. FX's The Bear, the final season. All episodes now streaming on Hulu.
19: From public proposal to possible prison time, it was a death-defying stunt atop the Empire State Building, and the details on how cops say they pulled it off are now public. Police say the couple bought tickets on Tuesday and then hid out in the landmark the night before, scaling the spire, which you saw unfold right here live on ABC News Live. The daredevil duo then playing kissy face after they were let out of supervised release. A fun moment. Now turning into felony charges. Our Aaron Katursky has more.
20: They kiss the sky and then each other.
21: Two geniuses climb to the top of the Empire State Building, the top of the spire.
20: But the extreme free climbers who scaled the broadcast antenna of the Empire State Building and unfurled a banner nearly 1,500 feet above New York City are grounded, leaving court on supervised release.
22: Is it worth it? Was it worth it?
20: Sources tell ABC News Angelina Nicolau and Ivan Kuznetsov bought tickets to the Empire State Building Tuesday and never left, hiding out overnight. At 5 a.m. the next morning, sources say a security camera caught the couple going through a hatch on the 102nd floor observation deck. Hours later, prosecutors said the pair exited the 104th floor, where a lock on a security door had been broken, and scaled the broadcast antenna.
23: Can you just stay where you are? You can't be up here.
20: The climbers are now facing felony charges, including reckless endangerment and criminal mischief. Their lawyer says they're overcharged.
23: As far as what I've seen, and I'm sure you've all seen, it was a message of love.
20: But it might not have been an actual engagement. Angelina Nicolau's father tells ABC News the couple is already married, calling the proposal a performance.
22: If you want to get married, they're doing it right there. Would this be more convenient?
23: Any plans for the marriage?
24: Not now, guys.
25: Have you picked a date?
23: Will it be in New York?
20: The couple ducked into the subway, pausing on the stairwell for a kiss.
23: A kiss! All right!
20: The couple is due back in court toward the end of August. Prosecutors called them social media influencers who engage in extreme risk-taking.
19: Aaron Katursky, thank you. Well, newly released body cam video shows the moment the U.S. Coast Guard seized the boat at the center of the Lynette Hooker case. She's the American wife and mom who vanished back in April in the Bahamas. Her husband, Brian Hooker, claiming she went overboard from their dinghy during bad weather. Our Victor Akendo now with a look at the new video coming forth in the case.
26: Newly released Coast Guard body cam video showing the moment Brian and Lynette Hooker's boat was seized.
23: How many people on board?
27: Not
23: two. Okay, any weapons on board?
27: No, sir.
23: Okay, do not reach for them.
26: The boat named the Soulmate, taken in May, 1 month after Brian reported his wife Lynette went overboard. She has not been seen since.
23: You guys headed to St. Augustine?
27: No, we're heading up to Bernadina Beach.
23: Okay.
27: Moving in for the owner.
23: Yeah, is he going to meet you there?
27: I don't think so,
23: okay.
27: No.
23: So, right now the boat's being seized?
27: Oh,
26: While the hookers are not named in the video, sources tell ABC News the boat does belong to them. Brian told Bahamian authorities that his wife Lynette fell off their dinghy April 5th in the Bahamas. Investigators held Brian for nearly a week in jail, but ultimately released him without charges. Last month, Coast Guard divers searched for Lynette in a new area off Elbow Key, near where their boat was previously anchored. This after U.S. officials said GPS data recovered from her husband's electronic devices did not match what he told police.
0: The Coast Guard concluded their search last month without revealing what they found. They also seized the couple's dinghy. The soulmate remains here in Florida.
19: Victor, thank you. Straight ahead, it's being called America's Royal Wedding. The Pop Princess and the Prince of the Pigskin and the star-studded guest list next.
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3: Sexiest man alive. I get it all the time. My publicist doesn't like when I say this, but you can ask me whatever you want. Aloha, George, Michael, and Robin. Mwah. That's for Robin. Good morning, America. Aloha from Hawaii, and you're welcome.
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19: Oh, will she just say yes tonight? I don't know. A live shot, though, of Madison Square Garden, where every reporter is looking for the star-studded scoop. We are digging deep for the details, as we believe Taylor and Travis will marry right there at MSG tonight. But one thing we can confirm, the lovebirds are definitely entering their marriage era. Our Rihanna Nally has more details now on what many are calling the Royal Wedding of the Year.
5: Taylor Swift is preparing to enter a new era. The big day is here. It was nearly 1 year ago when she announced her and Kansas City Chiefs tight end Travis Kelce got engaged, going from one garden to Madison Square Garden, which is lit up with pink lights. Security tight around the arena, sniper team seen setting up on the roof. Travis's mom Donna was all smiles as she arrived in New York City Thursday. Overnight, the couple hosting an intimate 100-guest affair at the world-famous venue. Taylor reportedly arriving in this vehicle. And tonight, the big event. It's expected to be a star-studded guest list, many who've already been spotted in the area, including Ed Sheeran, Sabrina Carpenter, and one of Taylor's besties, Selena Gomez, getting ready. Stevie Nicks will reportedly be among the performers. 1,000 guests expected to be in attendance, kicking off with a cocktail hour at 4 o'clock and expected to last until 4 a.m. tomorrow morning.
8: The privacy makes sense. You're not going to have anybody seeing what happens until they want it, so definitely makes sense.
5: Outside MSG, bustling preparations. Workers seen using forklifts carrying mysterious plastic-wrapped cargo into the venue's loading dock. Police setting up barricades, streets shut down, closed to cars and pedestrians, with tents and canopies erected to ensure the privacy of the superstar couple and their A-list celebrity guests. But fans are still hoping to catch a glimpse.
15: We came all the way from Little Rock, Arkansas, just to celebrate Taylor's wedding. I think it's our version of a royal wedding.
5: And ahead of the festivities, Taylor and Travis celebrating with a massive donation of $26 million to 20 charities across the country, including food banks, children's hospitals, music education programs, and more.
28: We learned that Travis really wanted to support his hometown of Cleveland. When I got on the phone and I heard the magnitude of the gift and the love and generosity by which it was extended, I started crying.
29: Honestly, it's a little bit of disbelief because you don't get that kind of a phone call every day. We are obviously delighted and thrilled and super honored to be among the organizations that Taylor and Travis have chosen to support during a really amazing week for them.
5: The Grammy Museum Foundation also receiving a donation for their student music program. The president and CEO thanking them, writing, "On behalf of every student whose life will be touched by this gift, thank you, Taylor and Travis." Taylor is, of course, known for her generosity, so this is really wonderful to see. But today, all eyes, all Swiftie eyes anyway, are on MSG.
19: Oh, I think it'll be more than a couple of years. Rhiannon, thank you. Well, does anything say America more than working 9 to 5, telling Jolene not to steal her man, and having a party just two doors down? It's America's 250th birthday, and that means celebrating true American legends like Dolly Parton. Will Gans is enjoying her music and her famous cinnamon bread at Dollywood.
6: This red hot emotion puts fireworks in motion. It looks like the 4th of July.
7: For more than half a century, the soundtrack of America sounds a lot like Dolly Parton.
6: Here you come again. Just when I'm about to get myself together.
7: And here we come, kicking off Dolly's American rhinestone road trip right here in the Smoky Mountains of Tennessee, where she was born in 1946.
6: In my Tennessee mountain home, the crickets sing in the fields nearby.
9: Now, Dolly was one of 12 children, and this is a replica of the tiny two-room home where they were raised with no electricity. And as for running water, well, Dolly says it was there if you were willing to run and get it.
7: Once in Nashville, Dolly crafted Jolene and I Will Always Love You in the same writing session back in 1973. Next stop, Hollywood. From her filmography...
6: Am I interrupting something? No, I'm just screaming at my husband. I can do that anytime.
7: To her philanthropy, Dolly Parton's Imagination Library now operates 22 statewide programs, mailing 3 million books a month to young readers. Thanks to her heart and her humor...
6: It costs a lot to lift this chief.
7: Dolly Parton, bridging the divides between all of us.
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19: Will Gans, thank you. 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Tonight, a dazzling display at Lady Liberty to celebrate our independence. 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You can find us anywhere you stream live news. And if you're on the go, we're on the ABC News app and abcnews.com. I'm Kira Phillips. Glad you're with us. A lot more news up next.
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19: Celebrating 250 years of America with temps that feel like 250 degrees. Good afternoon, everyone. I'm Kira Phillips from our sweltering nation's capital. It's Friday, July 3rd, right now on ABC News Live. Extreme heat baking the eastern seaboard as cities weigh putting celebrations on hold. When we'll see relief and how it could impact your July 4th getaway. She's a beacon of light that spreads far beyond New York Harbor, and the inscription at her base is emblazoned in kids' heads all across America. This hour, we'll learn some other stories the Statue of Liberty has to tell. America's final frontier. We're setting sail for Alaska to see some of the wonders of America's largest state. And getting ready for a garden party. All the details on Taylor and Travis's big day in Manhattan. ABC News Live starts right now.
25: From ABC News, I'm Chuck Severson. A federal appeals court has granted the Trump administration's motion to get the immediate replacement of the slavery exhibit in Philadelphia on the eve of July 4th. Today's ruling finalized a decision last month. Gasoline price investigation. ABC News national correspondent Stephen Portnoy.
26: Oil prices have fallen more than a third since their peak in May, but gas prices have only dropped by about 15%. President Trump has called it price gouging. And now at his direction, the Justice Department says it and the FTC are investigating. Industry analysts say gas prices lag behind oil prices, while summertime demand, gasoline inventories, and refining capacity also impact the price at the pump.
25: The heat dome making it a dangerously hot holiday weekend in the eastern half of the U.S. Heat

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2: Iran holding 6 days of funeral ceremonies and processions for its former supreme leader, Ali Khamenei, killed in U.S.-Israeli military strikes at the start of the war. Questions about whether Khamenei's son, the new supreme leader, will finally appear publicly. Despite severe fuel shortages across Russia, President Vladimir Putin appears unbothered by Ukraine's increasing attacks on his country's oil refineries. He says they're not critical, dismissing ceasefire proposals and saying the war will continue until his goals are met. The Taylor Swift-Travis Kelce wedding has led to street closures in New York City, but that's only one of the events in the Big Apple today.
3: Because the streets have been shut down, fans can't get anywhere near Madison Square Garden, but they're there anyway.
4: I feel like this is the American royal wedding at this point.
5: Yeah.
3: The Taylor-Travis nuptials are taking place amid a jam-packed weekend, even by New York City standards. There's the fireworks in honor of the nation's 250th birthday, a parade of tall ships taking place on the Hudson River, a World Cup game is scheduled in New Jersey. Not even the 100-degree real field temperatures can spoil the party. Sherry Preston, ABC News, New York.
2: In a seaside city in Venezuela, people looking for missing relatives and pets after the devastating earthquakes are visiting a restaurant they have nicknamed Hospital McDonald's. It's next to ruins of collapsed state housing complexes and has become a de facto hospital and a center for locating and treating missing pets. Chuck Sievertson, ABC News.
6: Possible large hail, isolated tornadoes, also a possibility, and that 2 out of 5 threat level extends all the way out towards the East Coast, getting into New York City, down through Baltimore. This continues for today. The potential for windy weather, damaging winds there, lightning and flash flooding. And then on Saturday, for your 4th of July, I know this is concerning. We do have fireworks displays going off, but we could also see some severe thunderstorms impacting the potential for those fireworks displays. So we're going to keep a very close eye, monitor this for your Saturday. And then your Sunday, this shifts down into areas closer to Philadelphia, down into Richmond. We'll send Beck over your way. Kira.
7: Leslie, thank you. Well, red, white, and whoo, yeah, live look at the National Mall, where the Great American State Fair has actually just been shut down until 5 p.m. due to heat. We just got word in the newsroom, but celebrations are still beginning. Also, emergency rooms are also starting to see the start of people checking in. It's because the holiday weekend is hot, and people are not paying attention to what they really need to do if they are out in weather like this. That's why the doctor is in. Dr. Alok Patel, how do we prevent heat-related illnesses?
8: Kira, one of the most important things people can do is just don't be in the heat. Now, that is a statement of privilege because some people do have to travel or work in the heat. But if you can, to avoid those peak daytime hours where the sun is going to be strongest, or at least have some type of plan with regards to getting to shade. Now, you also want to pay attention to not only the temperature, but the heat index as well and the humidity, because when it's really hot outside, our body has basically this job of using the thermostat to try to remove the excess heat. It'll do this by pumping blood faster, dilating vessels to kind of get rid of that heat, and sweating, because you have that evaporative effect of cooling. But guess what? If it gets too hot or you lose too much water, the heating and cooling system in our bodies kind of fail, and that's how you can get into trouble with heat exhaustion and heat stroke.
7: Think is, you know, most at risk in heat like this?
8: The people who are most at risk are going to be young children, the elderly, pregnant women, people with underlying medical conditions where it may be harder for them to regulate. But I also want to highlight people who might be outside for a prolonged period of time. They may not realize how much water they're losing. Sometimes this is young kids who are out playing, people who are overexerting themselves, such as athletes or people playing sports or running. Why would you do that right now? But also, Kira, there's a danger for anyone who's going out and hiking or walking around right now and underestimates what the heat is really going to do.

0: So there's a lot of people, technically everyone's at risk, but these are the groups of the situations where people should take extra precautions.
1: So how do we prevent going down in this heat? I think I mentioned to you, we had a photographer. He was working so hard. He was out there drinking water, but he had not been hydrating enough beforehand, and he went down for the count, and he's okay, but it was a lesson to all of us here at the Bureau.
0: I'm really happy he's okay, and this does happen, and it can happen quickly, even if you are hydrating enough, if your body temperature still rises or you're losing too much water. Electrolytes are also a great idea, so is having shade or some mechanism for cooling. But Kira, also what's important is understanding the warning signs of when it's time to get to some shade and cool yourself. We've all experienced heat cramps, for example, where you might feel muscle cramps, abdominal cramps. You kind of just don't feel well. That's the early sign to go get to some shelter. If that moves on, you start to get heat exhaustion, you start to feel lightheaded or dizzy, an even more critical warning sign because your blood pressure might be changing. But the cardinal rule I want everyone to remember is if you have any type of mental status changes, that's confusion, feeling sleepy, that is a sign, a potential warning sign for heat stroke, and that can be life-threatening. If that is not treated, that can progress to seizures, to coma, and potentially be even fatal.
1: Yeah. Well, we know that 4th of July celebrations in D.C. have now been canceled. At least the state fair has been canceled now until 5 o'clock. But, you know, doesn't it get hotter as we go later in the day? I mean, wouldn't it have made sense to keep it open and then close things later? There seems to be sort of a misunderstanding that things don't necessarily cool off the later we are in the day.
0: It can still absolutely be hot at 5 p.m., especially if you take into account humidity. What I hope this does do is give people awareness. People are paying attention to saying, oh my gosh, it must be really hot outside if they're delaying the celebration. So people take those precautions. They bring shade. They bring umbrellas. They think about a different strategy. They take extra care for their young individuals. And, you know, Kira, while we're talking about this, I want people to also just have into their heads another reminder to never leave anyone in a car. Children or somebody with mobility issues, because even if it feels okay outside, the temperature inside your car can raise 20 degrees Fahrenheit in just 10 minutes. So if you're starting at 90, 95 degrees, that temperature in that car can skyrocket to above 120 with enough time, and that can absolutely be life-threatening.
1: All right. Such good advice, Dr. Alok Patel. Great to see you.
0: Happy early 4th.
1: Happy early 4th. So are you ready for it? Because it's a love story that reaches new heights. Showgirl Taylor Swift and her lover Travis Kelce living their wildest dreams today as their wedding festivities continue in Madison Square Garden. 1,000 guests expected to partake in an enchanted evening tonight celebrating the new Mr. and Mrs. Fans have been seen outside MSG already hoping to catch a glimpse of the party or even a guest, but police have set up barricades and shut down all the streets, ensuring the privacy of the superstar couple and their A-list celebrity guests. Straight ahead, Lady Liberty never looked so good. How the Statue of Liberty is celebrating America 250. And from one coast to another, we're cruising up Alaska's coast, retracing the steps of the prospectors who searched for fortune in America's last frontier. Don't go far.
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15: You should try some of that new buttocks.
16: It's Botox.
15: That could be why I've been unhappy with my results.
17: Nope.
18: Yeah, that felt like too much.
19: Good morning, Lieutenant. Do you have good news to share with me?
20: I'm surprised. You work with the police?
19: Well, you know, free coffee.
21: Got a high-profile murder on our hands. Do we have your attention now?
22: Catch me if you can.
19: Our killer was also a sprinter.
23: See if we can track her down.
24: Track her down.
19: You can do this all day?
24: I'll stop.
19: I think that's for the best. Catch me if you can.
1: Give me your tired, your poor, your huddled masses yearning to breathe free. Those iconic words carved into the base of Lady Liberty, seen here courtesy of EarthCam, the beacon of the American dream, welcoming millions of visitors and new Americans for the last 140 years. More than 12 million immigrants passing that statue into New York Harbor and through the doors of Ellis Island, a symbol of hope, freedom, and the immigrant spirit that built our country. Joining us now, the man responsible preserving those historical treasures, Jesse Brackenbury, president and CEO of the Statue of Liberty and Ellis Island Foundation. Great to see you.
0: Yeah, thanks so much. Great to see you, too.
1: Well, first things first, you were actually at the top of the Statue of Liberty this morning. Tell us what it was like for you just to be there on the eve of such a momentous occasion.
0: Yeah, it is very special to visit the island anytime. And the day before our country's 250th birthday was a particularly great time to climb to the top, into the crown. I encourage everybody to make a visit in this 250th year.
1: It just sounds so cool. Stepping into the crown. You know, the Statue of Liberty, it's unique, right, Jesse, in so many ways. But one of them is actually how it was funded. It's a special story. Share it with us.
0: Yeah, absolutely. Well, I think people know that the statue itself was a gift from the people of France. But America built the pedestal on which it sits. And that was a fundraising effort. You could call it the first crowdfunding effort ever. That is, fundraising was going a little slowly, and newspaperman Joseph Pulitzer said he would publish the name of anyone who gave any amount of money in his newspaper, and that's how it was ultimately built, the pedestal. And so it is not just for the American people, but of the American people.
1: Love it. And in a time where immigration and what it means to be an American are subjects of much public debate, tell us why Ellis Island is just so important for all Americans to visit and understand.
0: Absolutely. I mean, the Statue of Liberty and Ellis Island are symbols for people in our country and around the world of freedom, of opportunity. And that means different things to different people. And I encourage people to come. There's a brand new museum that our foundation built on Liberty Island to explore those ideas, a museum on Ellis Island to explore those ideas. And it is particularly unique to do it in this moment in time, of course.
1: I bet you've had a lot of interaction, maybe with the older generation that have come, you know, through here and wanted to tell their story. Have you just, in this job, had some amazing moments of learning about people and those that immigrated here and just how this country's changed their life?
0: Yeah, absolutely. It, you know, people feel an incredible connection to this country when they come here
7: for opportunity and succeed. And I've had a chance to hear so many of those stories. And one of the things we've recently been working on is you can, on Ellis Island and free on our website, statueofliberty.org, you can look up your family's arrival records. In our free arrival records database, you can find your grandfather's name or your great-grandmother's name, not just if they came through Ellis Island, but if they came through a number of ports of entry. And so I encourage people to visit our website and find their family story.
1: What a great idea. Jesse Brackenbury, appreciate your time. Thank you.
7: Thank you.
1: Join us starting tonight, 10 Eastern. We kick off Disney Celebrates America. Don't miss the first ever collaboration between the U.S. and the French team behind the dramatic light shows at the Eiffel Tower as the two nations team up to bring you a stunning light spectacle, or spectacular, at the Lady Liberty. Before we get to break, though, we are celebrating America 250 by looking back at families who actually helped shape this nation. For nearly a year, ABC News and our stations and affiliates have been speaking with the family members of presidents from Washington to Reagan. And they shared a lot of stories of sacrifice, leadership, and life inside America's first families. We also heard some stories that we never knew. Here's just a few.
10: My name is Thomas R. Washington, and you might be able to tell from the last name that I am the fifth great-grandnephew of President George Washington. I tend to try to be honest in my dealings with people. I want to be trustworthy. I think those were two features that George Washington had in abundance. I try to be intellectual, I try to learn, I try to treat people right, and I see some of those same qualities in other family members from the Washington family, and perhaps it's passed down.
13: I'm John Morgan, and I'm a descendant of John Adams, our second president. He drafted the Massachusetts Constitution, which served as the model for the U.S. Constitution. He was our first vice president, our second president, and he oversaw the nation's first peaceful transfer of power between political parties.
16: Hello, my name is John Hamilton Works, Jr. I'm a seventh-generation lineal descendant of Thomas Jefferson. I think the accomplishment that I'm most proud of being related to Thomas Jefferson is the fact that he wrote the Declaration of Independence, or was the primary author of the Declaration of Independence. It's, of course, a document that's still a living, breathing document. It's aspirational. It captured the American mind. The Declaration of Independence was aspirational, and it was very, very important that we continue to work at it. It was really, he viewed it as a not as a finished building, but as a blueprint to a finished building. And here we are 250 years later, still trying to realize those aspirations.
18: My name is Mike O'Mara. I'm the fifth great nephew of James Madison, the fourth president of the United States. James Madison's most notable accomplishment was being known as the father of the Constitution. He wrote it, and it was accepted basically intact and became the foundation of our government. Three branches of government, checks and balances, and federalism.
23: My name is Richard Gatchel, and I'm proud to be here representing James Monroe, my fifth great-grandfather, who was our fifth president of the United States. One of the facts that I think is fascinating about James Monroe is that he served in the Battle of Trenton as a lieutenant at age 18. He was asked to circle around behind the Hessians, and he cut them off as he tried to retreat as Washington was charging up the hill. He charged, and he took a bullet in his shoulder, and he carried that bullet with him for the rest of his life. I believe James Monroe's greatest accomplishment is the 50 years of service that he gave to this country. He gave and asked unwillingly for anything in return. He was sent by a sense of patriotism and a sense of duty that he served this country.
24: David.
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19: Reporting from the White House on the 2026 midterms, I'm Jonathan Carl. 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
20: Well, another way that we are celebrating America 250 is by looking at the unique qualities of each of our 50 states. But before that, we're taking a look at New York City Harbor there. Let me tell you about what's about to happen. 100 ships and Navy vessels arriving from across the globe. The sea-bearing celebration of America's 250th, expected to be the largest international maritime gathering in U.S. history. The ships will actually remain docked there until July 7th, so you can go check them out this 4th of July weekend if you're celebrating in the Big Apple. All right. Now, we're also talking about all the unique qualities, right, that each of our 50 states has to offer. Our Trevor Ault actually had a chance to sail across our 49th. Of course, you know that is Alaska. So we've got a look now at some of the mind-blowing sights that he got to participate going through as he visited the last frontier.
21: 1,000 miles in, we've reached the northern peak of our journey, hopping off the Wonder in the city of Skagway. More than 100 years ago, this port was the starting point for prospectors hoping to hit it big in the Klondike Gold Rush. And we retrace their path, carving through the mountains and Alaska haze on the White Pass and Yukon Route Railway.
22: In 1896, three men found a few flakes of gold here in Alaska. It was only about a thimble's worth, but that was enough to trigger the Klondike Gold Rush. And in 4 years, they'd build 110 miles of this railway, including this bridge, and also including the tunnel that we have now entered. But what makes this an important piece of history?
23: I think that the White Pass story is so compelling to kind of that American dream of going out into the unknown and triumphing over challenge.
21: And then for our next adventure, we had to go airborne. Our destination, the mighty Meade Glacier, part of the 1,500-square-mile Juneau ice field.
24: Now obviously, there's not street signs on the glacier, so do you label them as like spot A, spot B?
25: The spot that we're going to go to today is called Wayne's World. It was named after a pilot, Wayne, not the movie.
21: The size is almost unfathomable. We land 5 miles in at a spot 2 miles wide. We are standing atop a river of ice, built over centuries, but still changing every single day.
22: So all this rushing water has formed this gigantic hole. This is called a moulin. In theory, this goes 1,000 feet down to the bottom of the glacier. It means that when you drop a rock like this one that is huge, it takes seconds to hear that gigantic boom.
21: Like many of the world's glaciers, climate change is causing the Meade Glacier to recede.
26: And that designates roughly about 70 years ago where our glacier used to sit.
21: But it remains a staggering American wonder.
22: And the Meade Glacier is 15 miles long. It still moves another foot or two every single day. And we, of course, have been moving a lot faster than that up and down Alaska with another full day today. We're going to be on the lookout for whales off the side of our ship. And we might jump on a seaplane to our next adventure. Back to you.
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13: Glad you're streaming with us. Some of the top stories that we're tracking for you right now. A California man pleading guilty to making a fake ransom demand in the disappearance of Nancy Guthrie. Derek Calleja was charged with two counts of harassment after federal prosecutors say he texted and called the Guthrie family shortly after the Today Show host's mother disappeared. Now he faces 5 years probation. A bear that was seriously moose behaving in Maine. A couple heading out for the day on the water ended up in the middle of a high-stakes wildlife chase. Elvia and Todd Malcolm saying they helped the moose escape from a black bear after they watched the behemoth charge the baby in the split-second moment. Todd putting his truck in between the bear and the calf, causing the bear to back off and letting the baby moose reunite with its mother. The couple driving away with incredible photos and quite a story to tell. Neil the seal becoming too big of a deal. An elephant seal returning to his birthplace in Tasmania on the Australian coast, causing quite a stir and property damage. The 5-year-old aquatic mammal named Neil has become a social media hit, but officials are now urging fans to, well, give Neil some space, fearing that his popularity could lead to some dangerous encounters. Well, D.C. is celebrating our nation's 250th birthday with everything from flyovers to fireworks to Lynyrd Skynyrd. And nothing says America.
14: ABC News, I'm Chuck Sievertson. A federal appeals court clears the way for the Trump administration to get the immediate replacement of the slavery exhibit in Philadelphia. The city is appealing. A gasoline price investigation is initiated by the Justice Department. Oil prices have fallen more than a third since their peak in May, but gasoline prices have only dropped by about 15%. Experts say seasonal demand is often a factor. It's a dangerously hot holiday weekend in the eastern half of the U.S. ABC News forecaster Leslie Lopez.
15: Sometimes your body isn't giving you all the signals that this is going to be a day where you could experience heat-related illnesses. Drink plenty of water, even though you don't think you're thirsty. Try to find those cooling centers, ACs.
14: A man's charged in the Lincoln Memorial reflecting pool mess, but attorneys for David Hearn say that he's innocent. Months after Belgium's diamond industry won removal of U.S. tariffs on diamond imports, that industry has gifted a diamond ring to President Trump. This is ABC News.
16: Group called Freedom 250. Their marquee event, the Great American State Fair. A Ferris wheel, state exhibits, all in the heart of the National Mall for 2 weeks. But these triple-digit temperatures are forcing organizers to delay or even cancel some events. The dress rehearsal for the Capitol 4th concert was closed to the public. The Freedom 250 rodeo was postponed. And Saturday's main event, featuring military flyovers and fireworks, has been pushed back from 1 to 5 p.m. Despite the heat, officials are bracing for record crowds, so security is tight. The FBI deploying anti-drone technology. And for the first time ever, a 3-mile swath of the Potomac River shut down to private boats all day.
17: We are prepared for any contingency.
16: Prepared for what's billed as the largest fireworks show ever, happening Saturday night in Washington. The display will blast off from these huge barges in the Potomac River.
13: And our thanks to Karen for that. Although this 4th of July is 250 years in the making, it's just the starting point for many people. Across the country, thousands of people will raise their right hands, take the oath, and officially become Americans. And on our nation's birthday, they'll gain more than just citizenship. They'll inherit a story of hope, sacrifice, and possibility. One promise, one flag, one future. Here's our Alex Stone.
1: From every corner of the globe, they have come.
2: Today's the day. The day you officially become part of the American story.
1: In search of a better life.
2: And yet we kept moving. Because the alternative was to stay. And staying meant a life without freedom.
1: Becoming an American citizen is a rigorous process, often taking years or even decades. Applicants must prove they have good moral character and pass a civics test. The final step, taking an oath of allegiance at a naturalization ceremony. Those ceremonies extra special for those naturalized in the past month as America celebrates its 250th birthday. From a retirement facility in Tulsa, Oklahoma, to the outfield grass of Petco Park in San Diego, to the Gerald R. Ford Museum in Grand Rapids, Michigan. Our newest citizens welcomed to their new home, the United States of America.
3: You have chosen to make our community your own, and for that we are incredibly grateful.
1: For 18-year-old Cheyenne from the Philippines.
11: I feel like it's a privilege. I've always felt like it was a privilege.
1: And Rupa Sharma from India.
18: I am very proud. I'll be a citizen of America now.
1: The American dream lives on.
13: Alex Stone, thank you so much. And while we're firing up the grill and queuing the fireworks, celebrating the red, white, and blue, plenty of families are spending a little too much green at the checkout counter. So how do you throw a star-spangled celebration without blowing your budget? Joining me now, none other than Stu Leonard Jr., president and CEO of Stu Leonard's, with a recipe for making this Independence Day delicious without the sticker shock. Great to see you, my friend.
19: Hi, Kira. How are you doing? And it's great to be with you today.
13: Always. We always have a fun time with you, Stu. And this is a massive milestone. Tell us how business is doing and what shoppers are most excited to put in their carts this 4th of July.
19: Well, you know what? It's super hot out, of course, almost across the country now. But people are still flocking in here right now. It's really busy. And, you know, there's a couple of cool things going on before we get to the cost of things. But the big thing, an hour from here, Madison Square Garden, is going to be Taylor and Travis are getting married. So we have these lavender haze cupcakes in the store that we started. Customers are piling on with those things. For the 250 year, we got like different color bagels, red, white, blue.
13: Get rid of the video here. We've got a live show. He's showing us the goods. Yeah, sorry about that. We're rolling video, and we're covering you up, God's sakes. Okay, hold on a second. Okay. Keep up the goodies, all right? I love
19: Here's
13: the American flag. Yeah?
19: That's a fruit tart with blueberries, and we got the red in there with strawberries, and then we also got some bagels. Customers are just gobbling those things up right now. You know what they're gobbling up the most are these guys right here. This is the bullseye for this weekend right now. We'll do 70,000 burgers this weekend just for 4th of July. They're just grinding fresh all day long.
13: Are you barbecuing right there? Wait, are you barbecuing right there in the grocery store? Or did you just have that ready for me?
19: No, we have an outdoor food truck that people can go up and, you know. But you know what, Kira? Here's what's interesting. You see this bun? This is a great brioche bun. By the way, if you're going to do a burger, get a brioche bun.
13: I agree.
19: But anyway, the price of this is the same as last year. You see the cheese right there?
13: Yes.
19: Same price. The thing that's driving up this inflation number right now
13: is the beef.
19: You know, this went from $2.50 to $2.75. So here's my recommendation for 4th of July. If you want to save money, don't put as much meat on the grill, which is probably around the mid-teens as far as price per pound. Go with chicken, you know, and even pork is a lot lower, or you could even do some fish. But you can get your food budget down just by less by you know, adjusting what you're going to eat.
13: Okay. Okay. Yeah. Go ahead. Yeah. Go ahead. No. Go ahead.
19: Okay. Here's the second thing. Okay. You see this? We have people just chopping all day long today to make these fresh watermelons. It's probably cost you twice the price as if you bought a whole watermelon and just went home and cut it yourself. So if you want to save money, don't have the stores or wherever you shop do that. I have five people back here just chopping all the fresh cilantro and parsley for the guacamole. So, you know, it costs me money, obviously, to do that. So, you know, do it yourself is sort of the thing. And then the third thing, I have a lot of demos going on in the store. We want you to taste all the time. That's a trap, okay? You end up throwing one or two extra items in your cart. So have a good list when you go shopping and stick to it. So those are three tips.
13: No, those are great tips. And yeah, it always costs more when you buy the fruit chopped up. It's like crazy. It's like twice as much than just doing it yourself. But you know, some people like the convenience. I'm curious, what are you going to be barbecuing with the family this weekend? And are you putting those things on sale?
19: You ready? Here we go. You know what? I got two son-in-laws that are big meat eaters. This is what I'm bringing over right here. Okay?
13: Oh, is that a tomahawk?
19: That's a tomahawk ribeye, which is the best. And so you can see the nice marbling. You know, you have nice marbling in it. So I'm putting this on the grill. Look at the thickness of it. It's going to take me forever to cook it. But we're going to do that. And then, of course, hamburgers and hot dogs for the kids and so forth. But we're going to have a fun 4th of July celebration. Like many, many Americans today are going to do.
13: Well, I can see you're very busy. You got lots of people coming in and out there getting ready. You're always busy, though, Stu. Everybody loves you.
19: Hey, you want to see one of the hottest items? These are two of the hottest items this week.
13: Okay, what are they?
19: This is a dot cake. Have you heard of it?
13: Oh, my kids love the dot ice cream. Is it the same thing, but a cake?
19: They made a cake out of it. It's like a cupcake in a cup. Okay, that's what it is. But we're selling thousands of these things just because of the TikTok, okay? And this is another thing. We put this cookie milk. It takes like you put a sugar cookie in milk. And this is like got 30 million views on TikTok right now. So those things, I'm going to create a little TikTok department here at Stu Leonard's.
13: You're our own little TikTok. You go viral every time we have you on. Stu Leonard, thank you so much. We love checking in with you. And make sure you tune in tonight if you're not shopping at Stu's, all right? Here's what you can do. Go get your cookie milk and your cupcake ice cream and watch our David Muir here make it all the way to the top of Lady Liberty. Pretty cool stuff. It's a pretty rare and remarkable climb. 350 steps up to the top. The public no longer has access to it, but our David Muir did. Pretty awesome. He's going to take you inside the flame, carrying the spirit of independence. Our coverage starts at 10 p.m. Eastern. Hope you'll join us. All right, straight ahead. They put their love on top and ended up in lockup. New details on the daredevil couple who climbed to the top of the Empire State Building. How cops say they got past security and hid out in the landmark to pull off the stunt. Plus, a dramatic video just released in search of that American woman who vanished in the Bahamas. Where the case goes from here.
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22: The restaurant is flooded.
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31: 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FX's The Bay, the final season. 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
34: Moana!
35: Disney's Moana, rated PG.
13: From public proposal to possible prison time, it was a death-defying stunt atop the Empire State Building, and the details on how cops say they pulled it off are now public. Police say the couple bought tickets on Tuesday and then hid out in the landmark the night before, scaling the spire, which you saw unfold right here live on ABC News Live. The daredevil duo then playing kissy face after they were let out of supervised release. A fun moment. Now turning into felony charges. Our Aaron Katursky has more.
36: They kiss the sky and then each other.
34: Two geniuses climb to the top of the Empire State Building, the top of the spire.
36: But the extreme free climbers who scaled the broadcast antenna of the Empire State Building and unfurled a banner nearly 1,500 feet above New York City are grounded, leaving court on supervised release.
35: Is it worth it? Was it worth it?
36: Sources tell ABC News Angelina Nikolaou and Ivan Kuznetsov bought tickets to the Empire State Building Tuesday and never left, hiding out overnight. At 5 a.m. the next morning, sources say a security camera caught the couple going through a hatch on the 102nd floor observation deck. Hours later, prosecutors said the pair exited the 104th floor, where a lock on a security door had been broken, and scaled the broadcast antenna.
37: Can you just stay where you are? You can't be up here.
36: The climbers are now facing felony charges, including reckless endangerment and criminal mischief. Their lawyer says they're overcharged.
38: As far as what I've seen, and I'm sure you've all seen, it was a message of love.
36: But it might not have been an actual engagement. Angelina Nikolaou's father tells ABC News the couple is already married, calling the proposal a performance.
35: If you want to get married, they're doing it right there. Would this be more convenient?
39: Any plans for the marriage?
40: Not now, guys.
41: Have you picked a date?
39: Well, in New York?
36: The couple ducked into the subway, pausing on the stairwell for a kiss.
42: A kiss!
43: All right!
36: The couple is due back in court toward the end of August. Prosecutors called them social media influencers who engage in extreme risk-taking.
13: Aaron Katursky, thank you. Well, newly released body cam video shows the moment the U.S. Coast Guard seized the boat at the center of the Lynette Hooker case. She's the American wife and mom who vanished back in April in the Bahamas. Her husband, Brian Hooker, claiming she went overboard from their dinghy during bad weather. Our Victor Akendo now with a look at the new video coming forth in the case.
44: Newly released Coast Guard body cam video showing the moment Ryan and Lynette Hooker's boat was seized.
45: How many people on board?
46: Not
45: two. Okay, any weapons on board?
46: No, sir.
45: Okay, do not reach for them.
44: The boat named the Soulmate, taken in May, 1 month after Brian reported his wife Lynette went overboard. She has not been seen since.
45: You guys headed to St. Augustine?
46: No, we're heading up to Fernandina Beach.
45: Okay.
46: Moving in for the owner.
45: Yeah, is he going to meet you there?
46: I don't think so. Okay.
45: No. So right now the boat's being seized?
44: While the Hookers are not named in the video, sources tell ABC News the boat does belong to them. Brian told Bahamian authorities that his wife, Lynette, fell off their dinghy April 5th in the Bahamas. Investigators held Brian for nearly a week in jail, but ultimately released him without charges. Last month, Coast Guard divers searched for Lynette in a new area off Elbow Key, near where their boat was previously anchored. This after U.S. officials said GPS data recovered from her husband's electronic devices did not match what he told police.
0: The Coast Guard concluded their search last month without revealing what they found. They also seized the couple's dinghy. The soulmate remains here in Florida.
13: Victor, thank you. Straight ahead, it's being called America's Royal Wedding. The pop princess and the prince of the pigskin and the star-studded guest list next.
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6: Okay, America. The final countdown to July 4th is on. And tonight, it's time to party. From Bourbon Street in New Orleans, live, to Nashville, to the Vegas Strip, all across the country, and live in New York, for the first time, as the ball drops over Times Square, ringing in July 4th. 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
13: Oh, will she just say yes tonight? I don't know. A live shot, though, of Madison Square Garden, where every reporter is looking for the star-studded scoop. We are digging deep for the details, as we believe Taylor and Travis will marry right there at MSG tonight. But one thing we can confirm, the lovebirds are definitely entering their marriage era. Our Rihanna and Ali has more details now on what many are calling the royal wedding of the year.
28: Taylor Swift is preparing to enter a new era. The big day is here. It was nearly 1 year ago when she announced her and Kansas City Chiefs tight end Travis Kelce got engaged, going from one garden to Madison Square Garden, which is lit up with pink lights. Security tight around the arena, sniper team seen setting up on the roof. Travis's mom Donna was all smiles as she arrived in New York City Thursday. Overnight, the couple hosting an intimate 100-guest affair at at the world-famous venue. Taylor reportedly arriving in this vehicle. And tonight, the big event. It's expected to be a star-studded guest list, many who've already been spotted in the area, including Ed Sheeran, Sabrina Carpenter, and one of Taylor's besties, Selena Gomez, getting ready. Stevie Nicks will reportedly be among the performers. 1,000 guests expected to be in attendance, kicking off with a cocktail hour at 4 o'clock and expected to last until 4 a.m. tomorrow morning.
16: The privacy makes sense. You're not going to have anybody seeing what happens until they want it, so definitely makes sense.
28: Outside MSG, bustling preparations. Workers seen using forklifts carrying mysterious plastic-wrapped cargo into the venue's loading dock. Police setting up barricades, streets shut down, closed to cars and pedestrians, with tents and canopies erected to ensure the privacy of the superstar couple and their A-list celebrity guests. But fans are still hoping to catch a glimpse.
17: We came all the way from Little Rock, Arkansas, just to celebrate Taylor's wedding. I think it's our version of a royal wedding.
28: And ahead of the festivities, Taylor and Travis celebrating with a massive donation of $26 million to 20 charities across the country, including food banks, children's hospitals, music education programs, and more.
20: We learned that Travis really wanted to support his hometown of Cleveland. When I got on the phone and I heard the magnitude of the gift and the love and generosity by which it was extended, I started crying.
21: Honestly, it's a little bit of disbelief because you don't get that kind of a phone call every day. We are obviously delighted and thrilled and super honored to be among the organizations that Taylor and Travis have chosen to support during a really amazing week for them.
28: The Grammy Museum Foundation also receiving a donation for their student music program. The president and CEO thanking them, writing, "On behalf of every student whose life will be touched by this gift. Thank you, Taylor and Travis."
22: Taylor is, of course, known for her generosity, so this is really wonderful to see. But today, all eyes, all Swiftie eyes anyway, are on MSG.
24: Oh, I think it'll be more than a couple of years. Rhiannon, thank you. Well, does anything say America more than working 9 to 5, telling Jolene not to steal her man, and having a party just two doors down? It's America's 250th birthday, and that means celebrating true American legends like Dolly Parton. Will Gans is enjoying her music and her famous cinnamon bread at Dollywood.
25: This red hot emotion puts fireworks in motion. It looks like the 4th of July.
26: For more than half a century, the soundtrack of America sounds a lot like Dolly Parton.
25: Here you come again. Just when I'm about to get myself.
26: And here we come, kicking off Dolly's American rhinestone road trip right here in the Smoky Mountains of Tennessee, where she was born in 1946.
25: In my Tennessee mountain home, the crickets sing in the fields nearby.
27: Now, Dolly was one of 12 children, and this is a replica of the tiny two-room home where they were raised with no electricity. And as for running water, well, Dolly says it was there if you were willing to run and get it.
26: Once in Nashville, Dolly crafted Jolene and I Will Always Love You in the same writing session back in 1973. Next stop, Hollywood. From her filmography...
29: Am I interrupting something?
30: 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I can do that anytime.
26: To her philanthropy, Dolly Parton's Imagination Library now operates 22 statewide programs, mailing 3 million books a month to young readers. 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
30: It costs a lot to look this cheap.
26: Dolly Parton bridging the divides between all of us.
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26: Turns out a rhinestone does shine just as good as a diamond.
25: Everything's gonna be alright, it's gonna be okay.
24: 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I'm Kira Phillips. Glad you're with us. 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
6: Tonight, the brutal heat dome with possible all-time highs overnight, plus powerful thunderstorms with damaging winds. And tonight, David Muir takes us to the top of the Statue of Liberty, America 250.
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24: A great American heat wave puts the great American fair on pause. Good afternoon, everyone. I'm Kira Phillips in our oven of a nation's capital. Right now on ABC News Live, extreme temperatures swamp the National Mall celebrations as millions more of you sweat out the heat indexes in triple digits. How it's impacting your 4th of July and when we'll finally see some relief. And it may be America 250, but for these Americans, it's day one. We'll hear from some of the thousands of people who will raise their right hands and take an oath this year. Plus, the beacon of hope whose light spreads far beyond New York Harbor. How Lady Liberty is marking this Independence Day and the inside story of how she came to be. And the desperate search for survivors in Venezuela hits day nine. How Americans are joining the effort and why the Venezuelan government is facing criticism.
9: From ABC News, I'm Chuck Severson. On this dangerously hot holiday weekend in much of the U.S., ABC News forecaster Leslie Lopez has what's ahead.
10: It looks like the Midwest, Sioux Falls, Omaha, getting into Iowa. It's a 3 out of 4 threat level, large hail, 70-mile-per-hour wind gusts possible, isolated tornadoes. But it does extend all the way out towards the east, even damaging winds on the East Coast, New York, Philly, Baltimore. You're in there along with Syracuse. And then it also continues forward for your Saturday. So Saturday, same areas along the East Coast, except getting a little bit larger, moving out towards West Virginia, getting down into Virginia, Richmond.
11: Attention, fairgoers. The event has been postponed.
9: A PA announcement at the Washington Mall site is telling people to leave the Great American State Fair because it's too hot. They plan to reopen at 5 p.m. Eastern. It's 100 degrees. A man's charged in the Lincoln Memorial reflecting pool mess. Attorneys for David Hearn say that he's innocent and a scapegoat for the administration's failures. ABC's Rachel Scott.
32: President Trump has repeatedly claimed that vandals caused the damage, but has provided no evidence to back up any of those claims. Now, the reflecting pool has been plagued with issues for decades. President Trump spent about $16 million in taxpayer money for these renovations. And as we saw within weeks, that algae started booming again and that peeling paint floating to the top of the surface.
9: Months after Belgium's diamond industry won removal of U.S. tariffs on diamond imports, that industry has gifted a diamond ring to President

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1: Patriotism has never been about pretending our nation is without flaws. Patriotism is every act of righteous dissent, says New York City Mayor Zoran Mamdani, marking America's 250th birthday tomorrow.
2: 250 years presents a rare opportunity for more than 340 million people to turn together, both towards one another and towards ourselves, to take measure of who we are as a nation.
1: The New York mayor saying that those who try to divide Americans are using the oldest trick in politics. In Venezuela, crews from around the world are racing against the clock to find survivors of last week's back-to-back earthquakes. International Red Cross Emergency Response Director Rafael Velasquez Garcia.
3: I was visiting a site and a golf course that has become a temporary displacement center. And what we're saying is that many people refuse to leave because they're afraid of looting and they're afraid of leaving their belongings behind.
1: Officials in Venezuela say about 40,000 people are missing. Expanding search in the Monaco bombing this week, police are accusing a 39-year-old Ukrainian woman of attempting to murder a Ukrainian tycoon, his partner, and his teenage son. All were seriously wounded, one still critical. ABC's Marcus Moore.
4: There's now an Interpol red alert for her. Police say she was spotted most recently in Germany. Investigators say they were able to trace the suspect through a car she rented in Germany before allegedly traveling to Monaco. She's now facing charges of attempted murder.
1: ABC's Marcus Moore. Chuck Sievertson, ABC News.
5: Heading up to Philadelphia, 110, New York City, 105, and then we're back to 97 degrees out towards Boston. So again, we do have that heat. That heat is going to continue up and down the East Coast all the way through this afternoon, expecting to get up to about 111. We're already there for Philadelphia, 109 for New York City, getting closer. And it looks like 105 over into Kingston. So these are our forecasted temperatures. The heat alerts all over the place, not just the East Coast, along the I-95 corridor, getting all the way down into North Carolina and Virginia. That's where a lot of the heat is building, but also out towards the south, the Midwest. We're seeing those temperatures get up to 113 degrees for Nashville. So again, that's that heat index that's really climbing here today. But eventually, we do see a little bit of relief in sight for some areas. Over into Boston, it's 96 on your Saturday, but we'll bring it down to 73 on Monday. Great relief there. And New York, 102, and then we'll bring it all the way down to 80 degrees on Monday. That's going to feel fantastic. Washington, D.C., slowly but surely we'll get there. 108 in Washington, D.C. on Saturday, 97 on your Monday, and then Raleigh, 111. Still hanging on to 106 on that Monday that's ahead. The rest of the Midwest also dealing with that heat, so that's building and staying around Jackson, 106, and then down about 102 in Jackson by Monday. And if you are going to be cruising along the entire nation, if you're trying to find fireworks displays tomorrow, you might have some issues in some areas. I do want to point out the severe weather threat that's out towards the East Coast, anywhere from areas closer towards Virginia all the way up towards parts of New York. You're going to have the potential for severe thunderstorms hitting your area. Hopefully after the fireworks or before and not during. So we're going to keep you updated and posted. Over on the West Coast, fire danger is going to be a concern. So fireworks displays or even firework opportunities might be limited in your area. So you might want to check in there. And then the severe weather outlook, just to give you a forecast of how this is going to move through the country. Today, right now, we're looking at a 3 out of 5 threat level, 70 or more mile per hour winds through areas of Iowa, Nebraska, and then moving into the Dakotas. Large hail, isolated tornadoes as a possibility in this bullseye area, but that's also extending at a 2 out of 5 level threat all the way out towards areas of the East Coast, anywhere from New York down through Baltimore, getting into the Midwest, Chicago, you're in there too, so large populated areas. And then for your 4th of July, this is getting into Scranton, New York, down through Philadelphia, Richmond, and then again, this could be a problem when we're talking about fireworks display with some gusty winds, lightning, maybe even some rainfall. So we'll keep it monitored closely. We'll let you know if anything should change in the weather picture, but right now, hopefully we'll have those fireworks displays in most areas go off without a hitch. Over to you, Kira.
6: Leslie, Karen, thank you both. So although this 4th of July is 250 years in the making, it's just the starting point for many others. Across our country, thousands of people will raise their right hands, take the oath, and officially become Americans. And on our nation's birthday, they'll gain more than just citizenship. They'll inherit a story of hope, sacrifice, and possibility. One promise, one flag, one future. Here's our Alex Stone.
7: From every corner of the globe, they have come.
8: Today's the day. The day you officially become part of the American story.
7: in search of a better life.
8: And yet we kept moving.

0: moving. Because the alternative was to stay, and staying meant a life without freedom.
1: Becoming an American citizen is a rigorous process, often taking years or even decades. Applicants must prove they have good moral character and pass a civics test. The final step, taking an oath of allegiance at a naturalization ceremony. Those ceremonies extra special for those naturalized in the past month as America celebrates its 250th birthday. From a retirement facility in Tulsa, Oklahoma, to the outfield grass of Petco Park in San Diego, to the Gerald R. Ford Museum in Grand Rapids, Michigan. Our newest citizens welcomed to their new home, the United States of America.
2: You have chosen to make our community your own, and for that we are incredibly grateful.
1: For 18-year-old Cheyenne from the Philippines.
3: I feel like it's a privilege. I've always felt like it was a privilege.
1: And Rupa Sharma from India.
4: I'm very proud. I'll be a citizen of America now.
1: The American dream lives on.
5: And our thanks to Alex. Join us tonight. 10 Eastern, when we kick off Disney Celebrates America. Our crews are spread all across this country over the next 24 hours, taking you to parts of the United States you may have never seen and teaching you about the people who helped make this country what it is today. You won't want to miss it. Well, I'll tell you what we're not missing is all the resilience and the amid all the rubble, the live images we keep tracking from La Guaira, Venezuela. It's day 9 of search and rescue following the twin earthquakes that rocked that nation. The death toll still rising. Now more than 2,500 lives lost and another 12,000 people injured. At least 50,000 people remain missing amid the desperate search. But hope is far from diminishing. A Los Angeles fire chief who actually helped rescue this man from the rubble after 8 days spoke with our Lindsay Davis yesterday, saying that the spirits and morale among his team couldn't be higher.
6: The team is highly motivated. What we provide is expertise. We are here to assist the Venezuelan people, and we are very happy that we can be here to provide that support.
5: Well, this comes amid growing criticism over the Venezuelan government's response, which acting President Delcy Rodriguez is defending. We'll continue to track it. Straight ahead, Lady Liberty never looked so good. How the Statue of Liberty is celebrating America 250. And from one coast to another, we're cruising up Alaska's coast, retracing the steps of those prospectors who searched for fortune in America's last frontier.
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20: Good morning, Lieutenant. 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
10: high-profile murder on our hands. 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
1: Give me your tired, your poor, your huddled masses yearning to breathe free. Those iconic words carved into the base of Lady Liberty, seen here courtesy of EarthCam, the beacon of the American dream, welcoming millions of visitors and new Americans for the last 140 years. More than 12 million immigrants passing that statue into New York Harbor and through the doors of Ellis Island, a symbol of hope, freedom, and the immigrant spirit that built our country. Joining us now, the man responsible preserving those historical treasures, Jesse Brackenbury, president and CEO of the Statue of Liberty and Ellis Island Foundation. Great to see you.
2: Yeah, thanks so much. Great to see you, too.
1: Well, first things first, you were actually at the top of the Statue of Liberty this morning. Tell us what it was like for you just to be there on the eve of such a momentous occasion.
2: Yeah, it is very special to visit the island anytime. And the day before our country's 250th birthday was a particularly great time to climb to the top, into the crown. I encourage everybody to make a visit in this 250th year.
1: It just sounds so cool. Stepping into the crown. You know, the Statue of Liberty, it's unique, right, Jesse, in so many ways. But one of them is actually how it was funded. It's a special story. Share it with us.
2: Yeah, absolutely. Well, I think people know that the statue itself was a gift from the people of France. But America built the pedestal on which it sits. And that was a fundraising effort. You could call it the first crowdfunding effort ever. That is, fundraising was going a little slowly, and newspaperman Joseph Pulitzer said he would publish the name of anyone who gave any amount of money in his newspaper, and that's how it was ultimately built, the pedestal. And so it is not just for the American people, but of the American people.
1: Love it. And in a time where immigration and what it means to be an American are subjects of much public debate, tell us why Ellis Island is just so important for all Americans to visit and understand.
2: Absolutely. I mean, the Statue of Liberty and Ellis Island are symbols for people in our country and around the world of freedom, of opportunity. And that means different things to different people. And I encourage people to come. There's a brand new museum that our foundation built on Liberty Island to explore those ideas, a museum on Ellis Island to explore those ideas. And it is particularly unique to do it in this moment in time, of course.
1: I bet you've had a lot of interaction, maybe with the older generation that have come, you know, through here and wanted to tell their story. Have you just, in this job, had some amazing moments of learning about people and those that immigrated here and just how this country's changed their life?
2: Yeah, absolutely. It, you know, people feel an incredible connection to this country when they come here for opportunity and succeed. And I've had a chance to hear so many of those stories. And one of the things we've recently been working on is you can, on Ellis Island and free on our website, statueofliberty.org, you can look up your family's arrival records. In our free arrival records database, you can find your grandfather's name or your great-grandmother's name, not just if they came through Ellis Island, but if they came through a number of ports of entry. And so I encourage people to visit our website and find their family story.
1: What a great idea. Jesse Brackenbury, appreciate your time. Thank you.
2: Thank you.
1: Join us starting tonight, 10 Eastern, when we kick off Disney Celebrates America. Don't miss the first ever collaboration between the U.S. and the French team behind the dramatic light shows at the Eiffel Tower as the two nations team up to bring you a stunning light spectacle or spectacular at the Lady Liberty. Before we get to break, though, we are celebrating America 250 by looking back at families who actually helped shape this nation. For nearly a year, ABC News and our stations and affiliates have been speaking with the family members of presidents from Washington to Reagan. And they shared a lot of stories of sacrifice, leadership, and life inside America's first families. We also heard some stories that we never knew. Here's just a few.
3: My name is Thomas R. Washington, and you might be able to tell from the last name that I am the fifth great-grand-nephew of President George Washington. I tend to try to be honest in my dealings with people. I want to be trustworthy. I think those were two features that George Washington had in abundance. I try to be intellectual. I try to learn. I try to treat people right. And I see some of those same qualities in other family members from the Washington family. Perhaps it's passed down.
4: I'm John Morgan, and I'm a descendant of John Adams, our second president. He drafted the Massachusetts Constitution, which served as the model for the U.S. Constitution. He was our first vice president, our second president, and he oversaw the nation's first peaceful transfer of power between political parties.
5: Hello, my name is John Hamilton Works, Jr. I'm a seventh generation lineal descendant of Thomas Jefferson. I think the accomplishment that I'm most proud of being related to Thomas Jefferson is the fact that he wrote the Declaration of Independence, or was the primary author of the Declaration of Independence. It's, of course, a document that's still a living, breathing document. It's aspirational. It captured the American mind. The Declaration of Independence was aspirational, and it was very, very important that we continue to work at it. It was really, he viewed it as a blueprint, not as a finished building, but as a blueprint to a finished building. And here we are 250 years later, still trying to realize those aspirations.
6: My name is Mike O'Mara. I'm the fifth great nephew of James Madison, the fourth president of the United States. James Madison's most notable accomplishment was being known as the father of the Constitution. He wrote it, and it was accepted basically intact and became the foundation of our government. Three branches of government, checks and balances, and federalism.
7: My name is Richard Gatchel, and I'm proud to be here representing James Monroe, my fifth great-grandfather, who was our fifth president of the United States. One of the facts that I think is fascinating about James Monroe is that he served in the Battle of Trenton as a lieutenant at age 18. He was asked to circle around behind the Hessians, and he cut them off as he tried to retreat as Washington was charging up the hill. He charged, and he took a bullet in his shoulder, and he carried that bullet with him for the rest of his life. I believe James Monroe's greatest accomplishment is the 50 years of service that he gave to this country. He gave and asked unwillingly for anything in return. It was sensed by a sense of patriotism and a sense of duty that he served this country.
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13: 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It's never been done before. Now, tonight, from the people who illuminated the Eiffel Tower and Notre Dame Cathedral in Paris in spectacular laser light shows, what will they do with Lady Liberty for America's historic birthday? And what sensational Grammy-winning star will perform under the lights? And David Muir climbs to the top of the torch.
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1: We are so glad you're streaming or sailing with us. That's New York Harbor. More than 100 ships and Navy vessels arriving from across the globe right now. The seafaring celebration of America's 250th birthday expected to be the largest international maritime gathering in U.S. history. The ships will remain docked until July 7th, so you can go check them out this 4th of July weekend if you're celebrating in the Big Apple. Well, another way that we are celebrating America 250 is by looking at the unique beauty each of our 50 states has to offer. Our Trevor Ault has been sailing across our 49th, Alaska. Here's a look at just some of the mind-blowing sights the last frontier has to offer.
26: 1,000 miles in, we've reached the northern peak of our journey, hopping off the Wonder in the city of Skagway. More than 100 years ago, this port was the starting point for prospectors hoping to hit it big in the Klondike Gold Rush. And we retrace their path, carving through the mountains and Alaska haze on the White Pass and Yukon Route Railway.
27: In 1896, three men found a few flakes of gold here in Alaska. It was only about a thimble's worth, but that was enough to trigger the Klondike Gold Rush. And in 4 years, they'd build 110 miles of this railway, including this bridge, and also including the tunnel that we have now entered. But what makes this an important piece of history?
28: I think that the White Pass story is so compelling to kind of that American dream of going out into the unknown and triumphing over challenge.
26: And then for our next adventure, we had to go airborne. Our destination, the mighty Meade Glacier, part of the 1,500-square-mile Juneau ice field.
29: Obviously, there's not street signs on the glacier, so do you label them as like spot A, spot B?
30: The spot that we're going to go to today is called Wayne's World. It was named after a pilot, Wayne, not the movie.
26: The size is almost unfathomable. We land 5 miles in at a spot 2 miles wide. We are standing atop a river of ice, built over centuries, but still changing every single day.
27: So all this rushing water has formed this gigantic hole. This is called a moulin. In theory, this goes 1,000 feet down to the bottom of the glacier. It means that when you drop a rock like this one that is huge, it takes seconds to hear that gigantic boom.
26: Like many of the world's glaciers, climate change is causing the Meade Glacier to recede.
31: And that designates roughly about 70 years ago where our glacier used to sit.
26: But it remains a staggering American wonder.
27: And the Meade Glacier is 15 miles long. It still moves another foot or two every single day. And we, of course, have been moving a lot faster than that up and down Alaska with another full day today. We're going to be on the lookout for whales off the side of our ship. And we might jump on a seaplane to our next adventure. Back to you.
1: Oh, I know you're having a good time, Trevor, and we are jealous. 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The news never stops. 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I'm Kira Phillips. Glad you're with us. A lot more news up next.
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18: Tonight, the brutal heat dome with possible all-time highs overnight, plus powerful thunderstorms with damaging winds. And tonight, David Mueller takes us to the top of the Statue of Liberty, America 250.
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1: Celebrating red, white, and blue. Good afternoon, everyone. I'm Kira Phillips. A massive Independence Day celebration already underway on the National Mall, but sweltering heat has now postponed the Great American State Fair until 5 p.m. Eastern. Right now, you can see live pictures courtesy of EarthCam, but with that celebration comes concerns not only about the heat, but also our safety. The FBI says it reports no credible threats ahead of the holiday, but security is definitely dialed in. Chief Justice Correspondent Pierre Thomas has an exclusive look at the work already being done behind the scenes to keep Americans safe.
37: This F-16 fighter jet blasting off from Andrews Air Force Base just after 7 a.m. in hot pursuit of this Cessna plane, which has entered restricted airspace in a training exercise conducted by the Coast Guard and NORAD. Within minutes, with ABC News there exclusively, the jets and the Coast Guard intercept the Cessna, making it clear, turn around or be shot down. In another training exercise, I'm on the helicopter being pursued.
38: The idea is to identify, determine intent, and de-escalate the situation.
39: It's so hot. ABC News, I'm Chuck Sievertson. This PA announcement on Washington's National Mall in the past hour.
40: Attention, fairgoers. The event has been postponed.
39: Telling people to leave the Great American State Fair because it's too hot, about 100 degrees. Plan to reopen at 5 p.m. Eastern. Patriotism has never been about pretending our nation is without flaws. Patriotism is every act of righteous dissent, says New York City Mayor Zoran Mondani, marking America's 250th birthday tomorrow, talking about what some over the years have called American exceptionalism.
41: America is exceptional because here, nothing is fixed into place. The frontier may be closed. We may have walked on the moon, but the work of fulfilling the values first enshrined in the Declaration of Independence, that work endures, and it belongs to us all.
39: The Federal Appeals Court clears the way for the Trump administration to immediately replace the slavery exhibit in Philadelphia. The city is appealing. This is ABC News.
42: We're flying missions to make sure that there are no radiological threats. But this is just the part that you see. We also have a lot of people with radiation detectors and backpacks that are traversing the mall and maintaining that constant presence.
37: The FBI deploying anti-drone technology, including portable radar systems like this.
43: We saw what was happening overseas in the war in Ukraine and Russia, some of the terrorist groups overseas. And I think all of us in the intel community, law enforcement community, we've spent the better part of the last 2 years trying to get ahead of that threat.
37: During the FIFA games, the FBI and other authorities have recovered more than 500 drones. Thankfully, none of them armed.
44: This is the FBI. You have violated a no-fly zone.
37: And for the first time ever, a three-mile swath of the Potomac River shut down to private boats all day due to security and an expected massive fireworks display being blasted from these huge barges.
0: We've surged over 1,000 additional people, in addition to our regular Coast Guard forces, 79 boats to 13 cities to make sure we are prepared for any contingency.
37: All because of the most challenging threat environment since 9/11, with the ongoing terror threat, a rise in political violence, and continuing fears about so-called lone wolves.
4: We've got FIFA, we have America 250, not only here in D.C., but across the country. And I will tell you from the FBI's perspective, this next 2 or 3 weeks is an all-hands-on-deck.
37: Washington now becoming a fortress, with 19 miles of fencing being deployed, and for the first time ever, everyone entering the mall on Independence Day will have to go through security checkpoints, including magnetometers.
6: I will tell you that in years past, I've lived here several years, you could just walk up and put a lawn chair and a blanket out. That will be different this year. You will have to pass through TSA-like screening procedures.
37: While no credible threat has been identified, authorities say recent history demands vigilance.
1: And our thanks to Pierre Thomas for that. Well, let's keep Old Glory flying with our Jay O'Brien, shall we? No doubt that flag waving at the home of our third president, Thomas Jefferson. This author of the Declaration of Independence has a complicated history, though, as he penned "All men are created equal." He also enslaved hundreds of people. Jay speaks to Jefferson's historical interpreter, as he's called, and to the woman who directs research into Jefferson's and Sally Hemings' descendants. Both treat Jefferson's contradictions as a lesson for all of us as we march onward toward forming that more perfect union.
8: The sunrise, the birds, the flowers of Monticello haven't changed much since Thomas Jefferson walked these grounds.
14: You're looking at exactly what Thomas Jefferson saw.
8: And 250 years on, neither have many of the questions our country faces about liberty, rights, and what it means to live our values.
15: Hello!
8: Don't just take my word for it. Ask the man himself.
15: Mr. President!
16: It's my delight. Nice to greet you, Head.
15: Nice to meet you.
16: At El Monticello.
15: Yes!
8: Not the real thing, of course.
15: Would you mind taking us inside, showing us around?
16: Certainly, absolutely.
8: But as close as you can get these days.
16: Entree.
15: Thank you very much.
8: Bill Barker, officially known as a historical interpreter who's committed more than 30 years of his life to making Jefferson's vision for America, as well as his contradictions, come alive.
15: Look at that!
16: What?
8: As he took us around, we couldn't help but wonder how this country's third president,
16: La Salle de Manger, the dining room here,
8: the man who, in the Declaration of Independence, instilled in us all men are created equal, could at the same time enslave hundreds of men and women right here at Monticello.
15: How did you personally feel about slavery?
16: It is if we hold a wolf by the ear, which we can ne'er let go, let alone hold on to. We have self-preservation in the one hand and freedom in the other.
8: He's quoting a real letter from Jefferson, wrestling with the idea that the United States and Jefferson himself had built and benefited from an institution they knew was wrong. Jefferson's declaration aspires to something even he didn't do personally. But at the same time, it served as a blueprint for every push for social change in our nation's history.
15: You said that these are inalienable rights, but it takes courage to express them.
16: Of course it does. And maybe that's the reason why, with every successive generation from time immemorial, I would like to say we have shown great courage.
8: Jefferson is around every corner at Monticello. His legacy.
15: This is from the Lewis and Clark expedition?
16: Indeed it is.
8: Gadgets and books. All original. But Monticello doesn't shy away from a darker side of Jefferson's history, directing visitors to recreated slave cabins and an exhibit on Sally Hemings, the enslaved woman with whom Jefferson is believed to have fathered at least 6 children. Bringing some of that history to life.
15: Hello. Hi.
8: Is the job of 29-year-old Ariana Woods, the leader of Monticello's Getting Word initiative, tasked with poring over centuries-old records and tracking down the descendants of men and women enslaved here.
14: This is like an investigation.
2: Yes, it is. My friend calls me a private investigator, but it's not in this century.
14: For history.
2: Yes, for the 18th century and 19th century.
8: Ariana pulled out this VHS tape with an oral history from Shea Banks Young, a seventh-generation descendant of Thomas Jefferson and Sally Hemings, interviewed by Getting Word in 1996.
3: Look at us today, generations later, still calling out her name. They cannot erase Sally Hemings. Sally Hemings will never be gone.
2: I think if I had to say like a few themes, there's strong kind of living out the ideas of the Declaration.
14: What an interesting contradiction in that they're living out the ideas
2: yes.
14: of the Declaration,
2: yep.
14: but their roots are their ancestors who were enslaved here
2: yep.
14: by the man who wrote it.
2: Yep, yep. I often think about if Jefferson was thinking about these ideas of liberty and freedom, but his life is created by and surrounded by unfreedom.
14: Hmm.
2: Those people's existence and their lived experiences had to inform those concepts in some way or another. So,
14: and reverberate to this day.
2: Absolutely.
8: Monticello challenges you to look at our country's whole history, highs and lows, warts and all. That's what Jefferson would have wanted, says CEO and renowned historian Jane Kamensky.
5: He's the person who says, follow the truth wherever it may lead.
14: What would you say to someone who says, there is nothing I can learn from Thomas Jefferson or any of these other founding fathers who did things that today would be considered so beyond the pale, unspeakable like slavery?
5: If we're looking for an exemplar who lived every article of their faith, we're not going to find civic exemplars that can help move us forward. I want us, you know, to look squarely at his contradictions, but also at our own, and think about the ways that we all live in tension, we all live in failure to embody our highest ideals.
14: And how we can do better.
5: How can we do better? Jefferson thinks this about the contradiction of enslavement through his life.
8: History is human, and so was Jefferson. But his words are immortal, values Jefferson didn't personally live up to, but helped etch into the very foundation of America itself.
14: I almost didn't recognize you.
8: That was what Bill Barker wanted to remind us, surprising me one more time, out of costume and out of character, but still with a love for our nation's history on full display.
14: Jefferson is full of these contradictions, mm-hmm. and it seems to me in many ways he was wrestling then and living through then with many of the questions we're still asking ourselves now.
7: Absolutely. Absolutely. That's what it means to continue to make for a more perfect union.
14: Mm.
7: We're not perfect yet. We're still working at these inalienable truths and rights. We're still working at it.
1: And our thanks to Jay O'Brien and, of course, President Jefferson. Well, we are saving you a front row seat to America's big birthday party. Join us 10 p.m. Eastern when we kick off Disney Celebrates America tonight. We are live from coast to coast, from Lady Liberty in New York to the birth of jazz in New Orleans. We'll visit some of America's most beautiful landscapes in Alaska and have one of the most famous hot dogs in Chicago. See how America is celebrating tonight. You won't want to miss it. We'll be right back.
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24: 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We take a 20% cut of every dollar laundered.
25: A Philly for you?
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29: Oh, God. Why are your nipples so small?
30: They're regular size. Everybody get
31: down. The restaurant is flooded,
32: but we're here together.
33: I like that. I like that positivity.
34: Cousin,
33: I'm trying to be a positive teammate.
34: Yeah, not now.
35: I am selling the building.
31: There's a hole in the ceiling. Everyone who works here has a personality disorder.
36: It's not sucking!
31: No! You ready?
38: Yeah! FX's The Bay, the final season. 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
1: From public proposal to possible prison time, it was a death-defying stunt atop the Empire State Building, and the details on how cops say they pulled it off are now public. Police say the couple bought tickets on Tuesday and then hid out in the landmark the night before, scaling the spire, which you saw unfold right here live on ABC News Live. The daredevil duo then playing kissy face after they were let out of supervised release. A fun moment. Now turning into felony charges. Our Aaron Katursky has more.
0: They kiss the sky and then each other.
39: Two geniuses climb to the top of the Empire State Building, the top of the spire.
0: But the extreme free climbers who scaled the broadcast antenna of the Empire State Building and unfurled a banner nearly 1,500 feet above New York City are grounded, leaving court on supervised release.
40: Is it worth it? Was it worth it?
0: Sources tell ABC News Angelina Nikolaou and Ivan Kuznetsov bought tickets to the Empire State Building Tuesday and never left, hiding out overnight. At 5 a.m. the next morning, sources say a security camera caught the couple going through a hatch on the 102nd floor observation deck. Hours later, prosecutors said the pair exited the 104th floor, where a lock on a security door had been broken, and scaled the broadcast antenna.
41: Can you just stay where you are? You can't be up here.
0: The climbers are now facing felony charges, including reckless endangerment and criminal mischief. Their lawyer says they're overcharged.
45: As far as what I've seen, and I'm sure you've all seen, it was a message of love.
0: But it might not have been an actual engagement. Angelina Nikolaou's father tells ABC News the couple is already married, calling the proposal a performance.
40: If you want to get married, they're doing it right there. Would this be more convenient?
41: Any plans for the marriage?
46: Not now, guys.
47: Have you picked a date?
41: Will it be in New York?
0: The couple ducked into the subway, pausing on the stairwell for a kiss.
41: All right.
0: The couple is due back in court toward the end of August. Prosecutors called them social media influencers who engage in extreme risk-taking.
1: Aaron Katursky, thank you. Well, newly released body cam video shows the moment the U.S. Coast Guard seized the boat at the center of the Lynette Hooker case. She's the American wife and mom who vanished back in April in the Bahamas. Her husband, Brian Hooker, claiming she went overboard from their dinghy during bad weather. Our Victor Akendo now with a look at the new video coming forth in the case.
48: Newly released Coast Guard body cam video showing the moment Ryan and Lynette Hooker's boat was seized.
41: How many people on board?
49: Not
41: two. Okay, any weapons on board?
49: No, sir.
41: Okay, do not reach for them.
48: The boat, named the Soulmate, taken in May, 1 month after Brian reported his wife Lynette went overboard She has not been seen since.
2: You guys headed to St. Augustine?
3: No, we're heading up to Fernandina Beach.
2: Okay.
3: Moving in for the owner.
2: Yeah. Is he going to meet you there?
3: I don't think so, okay. No.
2: So right now the boat's being seized?
3: Oh.
48: While the hookers are not named in the video, sources tell ABC News the boat does belong to them. Brian told Bahamian authorities that his wife Lynette fell off their dinghy April 5th in the Bahamas. Investigators held Brian for nearly a week in jail, but ultimately released him without charges. Last month, Coast Guard divers searched for Lynette in a new area off Elbow Key, near where their boat was previously anchored. This after U.S. officials said GPS data recovered from her husband's electronic devices did not match what he told police.
4: The Coast Guard concluded their search last month without revealing what they found. They also seized the couple's dinghy. The soulmate remains here in Florida.
1: Victor, thank you. Straight ahead, it's being called America's Royal Wedding. The pop princess and the prince of the pigskin and the star-studded guest list next.
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13: 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Okay, America, the final countdown to July 4th is on. And tonight, it's time to party. From Bourbon Street in New Orleans, live, to Nashville, to the Vegas Strip, all across the country, and live in New York for the first time as the ball drops over Times Square, ringing in July 4th. Lindsay Davis, Lara Spencer, Sam Champion invite you to the party across America, streaming tonight.
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1: Oh, will she just say yes tonight? I don't know. A live shot, though, of Madison Square Garden, where every reporter is looking for the star-studded scoop. We are digging deep for the details, as we believe Taylor and Travis will marry right there at MSG tonight. But one thing we can confirm, the lovebirds are definitely entering their marriage era. Our Rihanna and Ali has more details now on what many are calling the Royal Wedding of the Year.
18: Taylor Swift is preparing to enter a new era. The big day is here. It was nearly 1 year ago when she announced her and Kansas City Chiefs tight end Travis Kelce got engaged, going from one garden to Madison Square Garden, which is lit up with pink lights. Security tight around the arena, sniper team seen setting up on the roof. Travis's mom, Donna, was all smiles as she arrived in New York City Thursday. Overnight, the couple hosting an intimate 100-guest affair at at the world-famous venue. Taylor reportedly arriving in this vehicle. And tonight, the big event. It's expected to be a star-studded guest list, many who've already been spotted in the area, including Ed Sheeran, Sabrina Carpenter, and one of Taylor's besties, Selena Gomez, getting ready. Stevie Nicks will reportedly be among the performers. 1,000 guests expected to be in attendance, kicking off with a cocktail hour at 4 o'clock and expected to last until 4 a.m. tomorrow morning.
0: The privacy makes sense. You're not going to have anybody seeing what happens until they want it, so definitely makes sense.
18: Outside MSG, bustling preparations. Workers seen using forklifts carrying mysterious plastic-wrapped cargo into the venue's loading dock. Police setting up barricades, streets shut down, closed to cars and pedestrians, with tents and canopies erected to ensure the privacy of the superstar couple and their A-list celebrity guests. But fans are still hoping to catch a glimpse.
9: We came all the way from Little Rock, Arkansas, just to celebrate Taylor's wedding. I think it's our version of a royal wedding.
18: And ahead of the festivities, Taylor and Travis celebrating with a massive donation of $26 million to 20 charities across the country, including food banks, children's hospitals, music education programs, and more.
12: We learned that Travis really wanted to support his hometown of Cleveland. When I got on the phone and I heard the magnitude of the gift and the love and generosity by which it was extended, I started crying.
15: Honestly, it's a little bit of disbelief because you don't get that kind of a phone call every day. We are obviously delighted and thrilled and super honored to be among the organizations that Taylor and Travis have chosen to support during a really amazing week for them.
18: The Grammy Museum Foundation also receiving a donation for their student music program. The president and CEO thanking them, writing, "On behalf of every student whose life will be touched by this gift, thank you, Taylor and Travis."
16: Taylor is, of course, known for her generosity, so this is really wonderful to see. But today, all eyes, all Swiftie eyes anyway, are on MSG.
1: Oh, I think it'll be more than a couple of years. Rhiannon, thank you. Well, does anything say America more than working 9 to 5, telling Jolene not to steal her man, and having a party just two doors down? It's America's 250th birthday, and that means celebrating true American legends like Dolly Parton. Will Gans is enjoying her music and her famous cinnamon bread at Dollywood.
19: This red hot emotion puts fireworks in motion. It looks like the 4th of July.
20: For more than half a century, the soundtrack of America sounds a lot like Dolly Parton.
19: Here you come again. Just when I'm about to get myself together.
20: And here we come, kicking off Dolly's American rhinestone road trip right here in the Smoky Mountains of Tennessee, where she was born in 1946.
19: In my Tennessee mountain home, the crickets sing in the fields nearby.
21: Now, Dolly was one of 12 children, and this is a replica of the tiny two-room home where they were raised with no electricity. And as for running water, well, Dolly says it was there if you were willing to run and get it.
20: Once in Nashville, Dolly crafted Jolene and I Will Always Love You in the same writing session back in 1973. Next stop, Hollywood. From her filmography...
19: Am I interrupting something?
22: No, I'm just screaming at my husband. I can do that anytime.
20: To her philanthropy, Dolly Parton's Imagination Library now operates 22 statewide programs, mailing 3 million books a month to young readers. Thanks to her heart and her humor...
19: It costs a lot to look this cheap.
20: Dolly Parton bridging the divides between all of us.
23: Evangelicals standing next to LGBTQ people, standing next to bikers, and singing the same song.
20: Turns out a rhinestone does shine just as good as a diamond.
19: Everything's gonna be alright, it's gonna be okay.
1: Will Gans, thank you. 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Tonight, a dazzling display at Lady Liberty to celebrate our independence. 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I'm Kira Phillips. Glad you're with us. A lot more news up next.
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4: 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Now, tonight, from the people who illuminated the Eiffel Tower and Notre Dame Cathedral in Paris in spectacular laser light shows, what will they do with Lady Liberty for America's historic birthday? And what sensational Grammy-winning star will perform under the lights? And David Muir climbs to the top of the torch.
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6: Tonight, extreme heat across 28 states, 100-degree temps and higher. The major impact on holiday travel and celebrations. And tonight, David Muir takes us to the top of the Statue of Liberty, America 250.
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8: Reporting from a celebration rally after the death of Iran Supreme Leader, I'm Jacqueline Lee. Wherever the story is, we'll take you there. 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
9: Does anyone else hear that?
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16: Great American heat wave puts the Great American Fair on pause. Good afternoon, everyone. I'm Kira Phillips in an oven of a nation's capital. It's Friday, July 3rd. Right now on ABC News Live, extreme temperatures swamp the National Mall celebrations as millions more of you sweat out heat indexes in the triple digits. Jubilation and negotiation this holiday. We'll speak to the U.S. ambassador to the U.N. about...
17: From ABC News, I'm Chuck Sievertson. Defining patriotism as something more than just loving your country that includes those who criticize sometimes. New York City Mayor Zohran Mamdani, marking America's 250th birthday tomorrow.
18: There are some who respond to those who ask for more from America with a simple refrain. Love it or leave it, they say. But patriotism has never been about pretending our nation is without flaws. Patriotism is every act of righteous descent.
17: Mamdani talking about what some over the years have called American exceptionalism.
18: America is exceptional because here, nothing is fixed into place. The frontier may be closed, we may have walked on the moon, but the work of fulfilling the values first enshrined in the Declaration of Independence, that work endures, and it belongs to us all.
17: New York mayor saying that those who try to divide Americans are using the oldest trick in politics. It's so hot, this PA announcement at Washington's National Mall in the past hour.
19: Attention, fairgoers. The event has been postponed.
17: Telling people to leave the Great American State Fair because it's too hot. 100 degrees. Real feel? Don't ask. They plan to reopen at 5 p.m. Eastern. A man's charged in the Lincoln Memorial reflecting pool mess. U.S. Attorney Jeanine Pirro was asked by a reporter.
20: Did he have any tools or is it just his bare hands?
21: Right now, we believe it's his bare hands, both hands.
20: So does that indicate in your belief that it was probably damaged before, or do you believe that he...
21: Oh, he damaged it.
20: Further, but do you believe it had already been damaged before?
21: He damaged the pool.
17: Attorneys for David Hearn say that he's innocent and a scapegoat for the administration's failures. Federal appeals court clears the way for the Trump administration to get the immediate replacement of the slavery exhibit in Philadelphia. The city is appealing. There is an increase in ads in Brazil for bets on World Cup games and a hike also in the number of people seeking care for gambling addiction. 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

0: disrupt the American birthday and cause a disruption to embarrass America.
1: He says officials are also handling the heat situation. Conservative politician Keiko Fujimori is declared winner of the presidential runoff in Peru, dominated by people's concerns over surging crime. In Venezuela, crews from around the world are digging to find survivors of last week's back-to-back earthquakes. International Red Cross Emergency Response Director Rafael Velasquez Garcia.
2: Now we have to reconstruct people's livelihoods. We have to help people help themselves, making sure that they have access. Our people on the ground, our teams on the ground, are telling us that they're considering a vector response. They're worried about water and sanitation, lack of access to clean water.
1: What the Red Cross official calls the golden window that closes for search and rescue operations is starting to get smaller and smaller. Ahead of their wedding tonight at New York's Madison Square Garden, Taylor Swift and Travis Kelce announcing a donation of $26 million to 20 charities across the U.S. Food banks, children's hospitals, music education programs, and more. Chuck Sievertson, ABC News.
3: Indianapolis. As we're going to move you through the forecast, I do want to show you that three-day feels-like temperature. Good news for Boston, 96 degrees Saturday, getting down to 73 on Monday, 102 in New York on Saturday, getting down to 80. That's going to feel fantastic. And then Washington, D.C., 108 degrees to 104, and then 97 degrees over into Washington, D.C. by Monday. So a little bit of relief there. As we're getting into the Midwest, still hanging on to the heat in some areas. Down through the South, 109 on Saturday, 101 on your Monday. Still very dangerously hot. And here we go with the Independence Day celebrations. Now, if you're anywhere across the nation, look what's happening out towards the west. We have fire danger, so fireworks displays might be affected. You want to check in there as well. Getting out towards areas of the Midwest, we have some rain along with the south, and we have severe weather trekking out towards the northeast. So over into Pittsburgh, down through areas of New York, also into areas of Virginia, Raleigh, North Carolina as well, could be impacted with severe weather, hopefully not disrupting any fireworks displays. And that severe weather outlook for today is right into areas closer to Iowa, Nebraska. We're looking into South Dakota, 70 or more mile per hour winds, large hail, isolated tornadoes, still a possibility here today, especially as we get into the later afternoon hours. And then moving you out towards Chicago, we have a 2 out of 5 threat level all the way out towards New York City today. And then it just kind of stays on the East Coast for tomorrow, anywhere from Scranton all the way down to Richmond, and then into your Sunday, still hanging on through Philadelphia, down through Richmond, giving that 2 out of 5 threat level. Looks like we have that chance for, again, damaging wind and large hail, in addition to the possibility of numerous lightning strikes. Kira.
4: Tia. All right, Leslie, thank you so much. All right, tonight on ABC, our 24-hour broadcast, Disney Celebrates America, begins. Our David Muir will actually kick off our celebration at the Statue of Liberty for something that has never been done before, a collaboration between the United States and France to honor Lady Liberty. Monumental Tour is the team behind this dramatic light show at the Eiffel Tower and the reopening of Notre Dame. And tonight, they're bringing that magic to New York and the Statue of Liberty. Joining me now, Monumental Tour co-founders Mathieu Gauthier, and on the right, DJ and artistic director Michael Canitro. Great to have you both. Mathieu, this was a massive undertaking. Why did you and the French government want to do this at the Statue of Liberty?
5: It's a great honor to make the Statue of Liberty because, as you know, it's a gift from France to the United States. And it's one of the most iconic monuments in the world for freedom and for a lot of value and universal value. So we always dreamed about doing something in the United States, and starting with the Statue of Liberty, it's a great honor for us.
4: Oh, it's so such a gift for us. And Michael, you composed the show. What is the message that you hope people will take away from the performance when they see and hear it?
6: Yes, it's all about like the values of the statue. So let's read like the freedom, the peaceful unity between the people. And of course, I'm composing the music specifically for the show and also all the light show. And the idea is like to show to the world that Lady Liberty can shine and like spread all the values to all the people around the world. So it's something that I wanted really like universal and with a great message for everyone.
4: And Mathieu, this has taken months of planning, right? Let's talk about all the equipment, the lights, the gear that you actually had to haul to the island in just the last week.
5: Yeah, that's right. It's a really huge challenge

0: to make something on the Statue of Liberty. It's, in fact, why it's the first time ever that this kind of show is happening on the statue, because it's really hard. There is 20 trucks that we needed to bring to the island with barges. We have thousands of flycases of materials, projectors on the island, and we have, yeah, to build like a village of more than 200 people working for 7 days to build this show. So, yeah, this was a really huge challenge.
1: So I want to ask both of you this. Michael, I'll take it to you first. We know you've worked many long nights, both of you, just to get, you know, the show perfect. When you finally saw it, you know, come to life, what was your first reaction? Michael?
2: A lot of emotion. You know, when I'm thinking back about all the days that we think about this moment, and we're creating in Paris, and now we are in New York, like reveal this show. It's like a dream come true. It's all about like the sensation, like to dream about something and to see the reality. So it's something really unique.
1: You both have to be so excited. Mattia and Michael, thank you so much. And thank you for sharing your talents and your gifts with us. You're lighting up our world.
0: Thank you so much.
2: Thank you so much. Thank you to everyone.
1: Merci. And we have amazing coverage ready for you when we kick off Disney Celebrates America. You will see that incredible light show, of course, and then we'll have 24 hours of this live event that starts tonight, 10 Eastern, across all platforms. But it's going to start with that remarkable light show at the Statue of Liberty tonight. All right, if you're headed out to celebrate the red, white, and blue, you're probably seeing a number of delays as well, because the FAA is projecting another busy day in the skies with more than 51,000 flights expected to take off. However, most travelers will be driving during the holiday, and roads will be pretty packed. So if you haven't hit the road yet, you're going to definitely hit some traffic. Experts say that the worst time to drive today is actually between noon and 7 p.m. And as far as gas, well, the national average stands at $3.83 a gallon. The good news is that's down 46 cents from a month ago, but it's still the highest since 2022. So it was nearly a dollar more. So are you ready for it? Because it's a love story that reaches new heights. Showgirl Taylor Swift and her lover Travis Kelce are living their wildest dreams today as their wedding festivities continue at Madison Square Garden. 1,000 guests expected to partake in an enchanted evening tonight celebrating the new Mr. and Mrs. And right now, you actually are going to get a chance to see live pictures of Madison Square Garden as the superstar couple's A-list celebrity guests have actually started to arrive. Police have set up barricades. They've shut down streets to ensure the privacy of the event. And as you can see, all the windows are blacked out. Straight ahead. America's voice at the United Nations ahead of America's 250th birthday. Ambassadors Mike Wallace and Jeff Bartos join me from the deck of the USS Nimitz next.
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18: David is a young man who could have been a superstar. 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
1: Give me your tired, your poor, your huddled masses yearning to breathe free. Those iconic words carved into the base of Lady Liberty, seen here courtesy of EarthCam, the beacon of the American dream, welcoming millions of visitors and new Americans for the last 140 years. More than 12 million immigrants passing that statue into New York Harbor and through the doors of Ellis Island, a symbol of hope, freedom, and the immigrant spirit that built our country. Joining us now, the man responsible preserving those historical treasures, Jesse Brackenbury, president and CEO of the Statue of Liberty and Ellis Island Foundation. Great to see you.
23: Yeah, thanks so much. Great to see you too.
1: Well, first things first, you were actually at the top of the Statue of Liberty this morning. Tell us what it was like for you just to be there on the eve of such a momentous occasion.
23: Yeah, it is very special to visit the island anytime. And the day before our country's 250th birthday was a particularly great time to climb to the top, into the crown. I encourage everybody to make a visit in this 250th year.
1: It just sounds so cool. Stepping into the crown. You know, the Statue of Liberty, it's unique, right, Jesse, in so many ways. But one of them is actually how it was funded. It's a special story. Share it with us.
23: Yeah, absolutely. Well, I think people know that the statue itself was a gift from the people of France. But America built the pedestal on which it sits. And that was a fundraising effort. You could call it the first crowdfunding effort ever. That is, fundraising was going a little slowly, and newspaperman Joseph Pulitzer said he would publish the name of anyone who gave any amount of money in his newspaper, and that's how it was ultimately built, the pedestal. And so it is not just for the American people, but of the American people.
1: Love it. And in a time where immigration and what it means to be an American are subjects of much public debate, tell us why Ellis Island is just so important for all Americans to visit and understand.
23: Absolutely. I mean, the Statue of Liberty and Ellis Island are symbols for people in our country and around the world of freedom, of opportunity. And that means different things to different people. And I encourage people to come. There's a brand new museum that our foundation built on Liberty Island to explore those ideas, a museum on Ellis Island to explore those ideas. And it is particularly unique to do it in this moment in time, of course.
1: I bet you've had a lot of interaction, maybe with the older generation that have come, you know, through here and wanted to tell their story. Have you just, in this job, had some amazing moments of learning about people and those that immigrated here and just how this country's changed their life?
23: Yeah, absolutely. It, you know, people feel an incredible connection to this country when they come here for opportunity and succeed. And I've had a chance to hear so many of those stories. And one of the things we've recently been working on is you can, on Ellis Island and free on our website, statueofliberty.org, you can look up your family's arrival records. In our free arrival records database, you can find your grandfather's name or your great-grandmother's name, not just if they came through Ellis Island, but if they came through a number of ports of entry. And so I encourage people to visit our website and find their family story.
1: What a great idea. Jesse Brackenbury, appreciate your time. Thank you.
23: Thank you.
1: Join us starting tonight, 10 Eastern. We kick off Disney Celebrates America. Don't miss the first ever collaboration between the U.S. and the French team behind the dramatic light shows at the Eiffel Tower as the two nations team up to bring you a stunning light spectacle, or spectacular, at the Lady Liberty. Before we get a break, though, we are celebrating America 250 by looking back at families who actually helped shape this nation. For nearly a year, ABC News and our stations and affiliates have been speaking with the family members of presidents from Washington to Reagan. And they shared a lot of stories of sacrifice, leadership, and life inside America's first families. We also heard some stories that we never knew. Here's just a few.
0: My name is Thomas R. Washington, and you might be able to tell from the last name that I am the fifth great-grandnephew of President George Washington. I tend to try to be honest in my dealings with people. I want to be trustworthy. I think those were two features that George Washington had in abundance. I try to be intellectual, I try to learn, I try to treat people right, and I see some of those same qualities in other family members from the Washington family, and perhaps it's passed down.
2: I'm John Morgan, and I'm a descendant of John Adams, our second president. He drafted the Massachusetts Constitution, which served as the model for the U.S. Constitution. He was our first vice president, our second president, and he oversaw the nation's first peaceful transfer of power between political parties.
4: Hello, my name is John Hamilton Works, Jr. I'm a seventh generation lineal descendant of Thomas Jefferson. I think the accomplishment that I'm most proud of being related to Thomas Jefferson is the fact that he wrote the Declaration of Independence, or was the primary author of the Declaration of Independence. It's, of course, a document that's still a living, breathing document. It's aspirational. It captured the American mind. The Declaration of Independence was aspirational, and it was very, very important that we continue to work at it. It was really, he viewed it as a not as a finished building, but as a blueprint to a finished building. And here we are 250 years later, still trying to realize those aspirations.
13: My name is Mike O'Mara. I'm the fifth great nephew of James Madison, the fourth president of the United States. James Madison's most notable accomplishment was being known as the father of the Constitution. He wrote it, and it was accepted basically intact and became the foundation of our government. Three branches of government, checks and balances, and federalism.
24: My name is Richard Gatchel, and I'm proud to be here representing James Monroe, my fifth great-grandfather, who was our fifth president of the United States. One of the facts that I think is fascinating about James Monroe is that he served in the Battle of Trenton as a lieutenant at age 18. He was asked to circle around behind the Hessians, and he cut them off as he tried to retreat as Washington was charging up the hill. He charged, and he took a bullet in his shoulder, and he carried that bullet with him for the rest of his life. I believe James Monroe's greatest accomplishment is the 50 years of service that he gave to this country. He gave and asked unwillingly for anything in return. He was sent by a sense of patriotism and a sense of duty that he served this country.
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3: Tonight, extreme heat across 28 states, 100-degree temps and higher. The major impact on holiday travel and celebrations. And tonight, David Muir takes us to the top of the Statue of Liberty, America 250.
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1: We are so glad you're streaming or sailing with us. That's New York Harbor. More than 100 ships and Navy vessels arriving from across the globe right now. The seafaring celebration of America's 250th birthday expected to be the largest international maritime gathering in U.S. history. The ships will remain docked until July 7th, so you can go check them out this 4th of July weekend if you're celebrating in the Big Apple. Well, another way that we are celebrating America 250 is by looking at the unique beauty each of our 50 states has to offer. Our Trevor Ault has been sailing across our 49th, Alaska. Here's a look at just some of the mind-blowing sights the last frontier has to offer.
14: 1,000 miles in, we've reached the northern peak of our journey, hopping off the Wonder in the city of Skagway. More than 100 years ago, this port was the starting point for prospectors hoping to hit it big in the Klondike Gold Rush. And we retrace their path, carving through the mountains and Alaska haze on the White Pass and Yukon Route Railway.
15: In 1896, three men found a few flakes of gold here in Alaska. It was only about a thimble's worth, but that was enough to trigger the Klondike Gold Rush. And in 4 years, they'd build 110 miles of this railway, including this bridge, and also including the tunnel that we have now entered. But what makes this an important piece of history?
16: I think that the White Pass story is so compelling to kind of that American dream of going out into the unknown and triumphing over challenge.
14: And then for our next adventure, we had to go airborne. Our destination, the mighty Meade Glacier, part of the 1,500-square-mile Juneau ice field.
32: Obviously, there's not street signs on the glacier, so do you label them as like spot A, spot B?
33: The spot that we're going to go to today is called Wayne's World. It was named after a pilot, Wayne, not the movie.
14: The size is almost unfathomable. We land 5 miles in at a spot 2 miles wide. We're standing atop a river of ice built over centuries, but still changing every single day.
15: So all this rushing water has formed this gigantic hole. This is called a moulin. In theory, this goes 1,000 feet down to the bottom of the glacier. It means that when you drop a rock like this one that is huge, it takes seconds to hear that gigantic boom.
14: Like many of the world's glaciers, climate change is causing the Meade Glacier to recede.
34: And that designates roughly about 70 years ago where our glacier used to sit.
14: But it remains a staggering American wonder.
15: And the Meade Glacier is 15 miles long. It still moves another foot or two every single day. And we, of course, have been moving a lot faster than that up and down Alaska with another full day today. We're going to be on the lookout for whales off the side of our ship. And we might jump on a seaplane to our next adventure. Back to you.
1: Oh, I know you're having a good time, Trevor, and we are jealous. 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I'm Kira Phillips. 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A lot more news up next.
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0: 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In theaters July 10th.
1: Tonight, extreme heat across 28 states. 100 degree temps and higher. The major impact on holiday travel and celebrations. And tonight, David Muir takes us to the top of the Statue of Liberty, America 250.
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0: And good afternoon, everyone. I'm Kira Phillips. Are you ready for America's 250th birthday? Well, it's going to be the most patriotic parade of salutes and ships you've ever seen. And the USS Nimitz will be right there, gliding down the Hudson, an unmistakable symbol of American naval power.
1: ABC News, I'm Chuck Sievertson. Police in Dearborn, Michigan are investigating a shooting at a shopping mall. This person works at a store at Fairlane Town Center.
2: When that commotion started and gunshots, everybody panicked and started running.
1: Closed because it's too hot, the Great American State Fair and Washington's National Mall.
3: Attention, fairgoers. The event has been postponed.
1: The PA announcement, they plan to reopen later today. A federal appeals court clears the way for the Trump administration to get the immediate replacement of the slavery exhibit in Philadelphia. The city's appealing. Pope Leo awarded today the National Constitution Center's Liberty Medal, accepting it virtually from the Vatican, suggesting amid America's 250th celebrations this weekend.
4: A solemn recommitment to these ideals that have made America a country that values peace and prosperity, a country characterized by generosity and nobility of heart.
1: The Pope at the Vatican accepting that award. This is ABC News.
5: Welcome to the flight deck of the Nimitz.
0: I love it. You know, you are not just a successful singer-songwriter, but you are an advocate, John, for our military, our veterans, for those who don't have a voice. What will make this performance tomorrow on the Nimitz so different for you and so meaningful for you?
5: Well, it's truly a moment of a lifetime for me. I'm so honored to be here. And tomorrow we'll be singing Superman for thousands of our wonderful sailors, New York firefighters, police, wounded warriors, Gold Star families, and even some firefighters that was on stage with me at the concert for New York. So to be on this historic vessel in New York Harbor on the 250th birthday of our nation is truly a blessing, and I'm thrilled and excited to be here.
0: And so many artists, you know, they focus on the platinum. Yes, you have that, but you are such a loud and proud patriot. Why? And why do you use your music to serve that passion?
5: Well, two things. You know, I like to use my voice to shine the spotlight on those who deserve it, and certainly that's our troops. They're the heart and spine of our nation. All blessings come from them. And also at the end of the day, hey, look, America, we have our faults. Are we perfect? No. But we are the best country that's ever existed on this planet. We are a force for good, for liberty, for humanity. And we should take no shame in that. We should celebrate that. And that's what we're doing today. That's what we're doing tomorrow for all of our troops and our veterans and our military families.
0: And John, just remind our viewers, look, we've all heard the song. It went platinum. Superman it's so beautiful. The lyric. Remind folks why you wrote that song and why you think it's the perfect one to perform there on the Nimitz for America's birthday and also alongside our freed Israeli hostage.
6: This is
5: well, Superman,
6: all the hostages,
5: you know, Superman became a song that recognized the heroes of 9/11. And for me, you know, to be here in New York on almost the 25th birthday of 9/11 to celebrate those who pay the ultimate sacrifice, right? And that's our Gold Star families. That's our wounded warriors, certainly our veterans and sailors. So for me, I think the song really is a recognition of our heroes. But it's also all of us, too, Kira. It's not easy to be me. I think we all can relate to that. But certainly on this America 250, we celebrate every American hero from 1776 to 2026. And I think the next 250 years are going to be even better.
0: Congratulations, John. Can't wait to hear you perform. And I'm so glad we were able to work out this live shot. I know it was tough, but we made it happen just like you always do. Yes, go ahead.
5: You got Mike Waltz and Jeff Bardo standing by, so they're ready for you.
0: Okay, we're going to go from the musician aboard the USS Nimitz to the ambassadors who are there to talk to the troops as well. We're going to talk about news of the day now. John, thank you so much. And as we celebrate American history this weekend, we're also, you know, following the stories that future generations will study as part of the roadmap of America, particularly with the war with Iran. And as negotiations continue for a long-term peace deal, UN Ambassador Mike Waltz warning this week that President Trump's patience could wear thin.
7: And today, we once again urge Iran to revert to the path of peace and dialogue. The world is not with Iran. Iran's own people are not with this regime. its neighbors are not with this regime. Colleagues on this council and all responsible nations, it is a time for choosing.
0: And yes, Ambassador Waltz joins me now aboard the USS Nimitz in New York, along with UN Ambassador Jeff Bartos, who focuses on management and reform inside the organization. Gentlemen, thank you so much. We are going to talk about America's 250 years of history, rather, but let's talk about where America is right now. Ambassador Waltz, I want to start with you as you join us there from the flight deck of the Nimitz. The 60-day clock is ticking on the Memorandum of Understanding with Iran. Where do things stand right now?
8: Well, thank you. And what an amazing time.
0: All right. We are going, as you can imagine, this is tough to pull off live shots from an aircraft carrier. So we're just going to fiddle with it for just a second to see if we can get connected with the ambassador again, because we really would like to talk about the status of these negotiations with Iran. We were able to show you sort of the entertainment and the fun part about of what's going to happen as all of our military ships parade down the Hudson tomorrow, all the vessels and the ships and the helicopters. It's going to be incredible. And so is the music. But also there is a message, and there's a lot of, stories that are happening right now across the country that impact our military and impact, of course, the freedom of the United States. And it looks like the heat is not helping us with these live connections. So while we try to bring the ambassadors back, I am going to take it to Leslie Lopez, because she knows how the heat is impacting everything from the Nimitz and our live shots to everyday people outside. Leslie, how's it looking right now?
9: Kira, the extreme heat continues forward today. Now, I do want to mention that we have slightly cooler temperatures than yesterday in some areas. However, I don't want that to fool you, because we could still see some heat-related illnesses. Well, really, because this has been a prolonged event. So a lot of people, if you've been outdoors exerting yourself, your bodies might be under stress that you're not even really aware of. Record-breaking heat yesterday over into Newark, New Jersey, 105, 103. As we're heading into Philadelphia, that tied a record along with New York City. 100 degrees was the time record. So again, we have very hot temperatures, even in the overnight period, tying some record low temperatures. It didn't get much cooler than 84 degrees in New York City yesterday. And what we're dealing with today, especially right now, New York, 105 degrees, expected to get a little bit warmer through this afternoon. 110 in Philadelphia, 111 in Washington, D.C. These are the places that are some of the hottest in the country. So it's no surprise that they are canceling events as we are looking at, or even just postponing or pausing events. So you do want to check in and make sure that your event isn't canceled because of the heat. Getting outside, we are getting back to extreme heat alerts over into Hartford, Kingston, down through Philadelphia, 113 in Baltimore, 112 into Washington, D.C. And the heat alerts continue out towards the Midwest, even through the South. We're looking at 101 in Montgomery, Alabama, getting up to 100 in Peoria, and then 105 degrees in Indianapolis. As we're going to move you through the forecast, I do want to show you that three-day feels-like temperature. Good news for Boston, 96 degrees Saturday, getting down to 73 on Monday, 102 in New York on Saturday, getting down to 80. That's going to feel fantastic. And then Washington, D.C., 108 degrees to 104, and then 97 degrees over into Washington, D.C. by Monday. So a little bit of relief there. As we're getting into the Midwest, still hanging on to the heat in some areas. Down through the South, 109 on Saturday, 101 on your Monday. Still very dangerously hot. And here we go with the Independence Day celebrations. Now, if you're anywhere across the nation, look what's happening out towards the west. We have fire danger. So fireworks displays might be affected. You want to check in there as well. Getting out towards areas of the Midwest, we have some rain along with the south, and we have severe weather trekking out towards the northeast. So over into Pittsburgh, down through areas of New York, also into areas of Virginia, Raleigh, North Carolina as well, could be impacted with severe weather, hopefully not disrupting any fireworks displays. And that severe weather outlook for today is right into areas closer to Iowa, Nebraska. We're looking into South Dakota, 70 or more mile-per-hour winds, large hail, isolated tornadoes, still a possibility here today, especially as we get into the later afternoon hours. And then moving you out towards Chicago, we have a 2 out of 5 threat level all the way out towards New York City today. And then it just kind of stays on the East Coast for tomorrow, anywhere from Scranton all the way down to Richmond, and then into your Sunday, still hanging on through Philadelphia, down through Richmond, giving that 2 out of 5 threat level. Looks like we have that chance for, again, damaging wind and large hail, in addition to the possibility of numerous lightning strikes. Kira.
0: All right. Leslie, thank you so much. All right, we're going to take it back to the USS Nimitz because I want to thank John Andrasik from Five for Fighting, who handed his phone over to Ambassador Walz and Ambassador Bartos. There we go, guys. Oh, my gosh, the beauty of teamwork. This is how the Navy rolls, right? We know our military always knows how to make things happen. And thanks, guys, for working with me. Ambassador Walz, I was just asking you there from the flight deck, the 60-day clock ticking on the Memorandum of Understanding with Iran. Tell us where things stand right now, sir.
8: Well, as evidenced by standing right here on the Nimitz, which actually just returned from the Middle East on its final tour as an aircraft carrier, President Trump will continue to give diplomacy a chance, but it is backed by the might of the United States military and the United States Navy. As Theodore Roosevelt said, walk softly, but carry a big stick. And I could tell you as a diplomat, whether it's Secretary Rubio or Special Envoys Witkoff and Kushner, when the Iranians know that the alternative is going back to conflict, one can only hope they'll see reason, live up to their commitments, not just the United States, but to the United Nations, to walk away from this obsession with obtaining a nuclear weapon.
0: And Ambassador Walz, we know Iran's nuclear program is top of mind for President Trump. But does the administration have a plan B if negotiators can't make a deal within these 60 days?
8: Well, he'll give diplomacy a fair chance. We can't forget, though, that we also have sanctions in place on the Iranian economy, UN sanctions. So it's not just us. It's the rest of the world. Their currency is tanking. Their foreign reserves are gone. They're still unable to sell oil. For the sake of the Iranian people, we are telling the government, walk away from this nuclear program, and there can be a brighter future. Again, let's hope that they choose a reasonable path. They haven't in the past, but they've also never had someone like President Trump willing to use that military option.
0: One more question on Iran before I get to Ambassador Bartos. Ambassador Walz, what do you say to critics today who say we ended this war with Iran worse off than we started?
8: Well, I mean, I would push back. I just don't think that's an objective assessment. I just walked through how their economy is devastated, their military is devastated, thanks to Midnight Hammer, the operation last year. And also what's happened this year, their leadership and their nuclear program has been pushed back many, many years. So Iran is not in a good place, both militarily, economically, and they're totally isolated diplomatically. I can tell you that being at the United Nations. Let's hope that they'll choose a more reasonable path and walk away from what the entire world has demanded. Which is they cannot and will not have a nuclear weapon. Look what they've tried to do with just drones and missiles and holding the entire world's economy hostage with the Straits of Hormuz. One could only imagine what they would do if they could threaten not only the Straits, but our fellow Americans with a nuclear ICBM.
0: As you just mentioned, the Nimitz was out in the Middle East. Ambassador Bartos, I want to take my next question to you. In a meeting earlier this week, you called on the UN countries to divert funding from the UN Refugee Agency to Trump's Board of Peace that's supposed to rebuild Gaza. Tell us why the international community should trust Trump's Board of Peace while Gazans Gaza remains in ruins and Israeli settlers continue to attack in the West Bank with impunity.
10: Well, for almost 80 years, UNRWA, the United Nations Relief and Works Agency in Palestine, has been doing the same thing over and over again. And I think we all know doing the same thing over and over again, expecting a different result, is quite literally insane. And so the message that I delivered earlier this week was simply, it's time to try something new. And with Ambassador Walz's leadership and Secretary Rubio's leadership and the president's leadership back in October, we did try something new. We tried a new path, and it's worked. The ceasefire worked. It held. The hostages all came home. We're going to have one of those released hostages perform tomorrow here on the deck of the Nimitz on our 250th birthday. A young man who Westbury spent this afternoon with, who is alive because of President Trump's leadership, because we tried something different. And so the call to the UN was, if you expect something different. And the other thing I would say about the UN, it's all about speeches. The people sitting in that room earlier in this week gave the same speech last year, the same speech the year before. Maybe they changed the date. Maybe they didn't. It's the same thing over and over again, and it hasn't changed. With President Trump's leadership, we have a new path forward, and that's what's going to happen for the people of Gaza and for the broader Middle East.
8: And I would just add that, you know, the Board of Peace was actually created and authorized by the UN Security Council. And when we made that case, it was built on the president's 20-point peace plan, endorsed by practically the entire world at Sharm el-Sheikh last fall. And we made the case, either Hamas rules Gaza, the Israeli Defense Forces occupy it, and for essentially forever, or we try something different and new, which is the International Stabilization Force that will be overseen by the Board of Peace. And we just had the first four countries dedicate troops to that stabilization force that will go into Gaza and, we pray, create something new and different and a better future for the Palestinians there that will no longer be terrorized by the Hamas terrorist regime.
0: And speaking of peace, Ambassador Waltz, let's shift to the war in Ukraine. The president came back into office saying he'd end the war on day one. At this point, Putin seems like he's backed into a corner, but there's still no sign that this is going to end anytime soon. So what do you think? How does this end and when?
8: Well, but I think the shift that the president has kind of, you know, shifted both the Europeans and the world to realize is, you know, before he came in, they were talking about Ukraine winning the war. I asked as a member of Congress, what does that look like? Is that every Russian off of every inch of Ukraine, including Crimea? How many lives? How much treasure? And it was very ill-defined by the Biden administration. President Trump has said, no, let's end this war. And if it looks like a North Korea, South Korea, if it looks like an East Germany, West Germany, perhaps that will, is where it will end up. Those negotiations are still ongoing. A security guarantee agreement is in place with the Ukrainians. A prosperity agreement is in place. It really is coming down to a bit of territory that we're working hard to get the Russians and the Ukrainians to agree to. I would just remind everyone, a year and a half ago, they weren't talking at all. Now, at least they'll get in the same room. And as a diplomat, I've come to appreciate sometimes just getting both sides to stop fighting a little bit and start talking is a big achievement. And that's one the president is determined to see through.
0: One more follow up, and then we're going to talk about celebrating the 250th. At least 27 people are dead, Ambassador Waltz, and hundreds more injured after that Russian strike on Kyiv this week. Russia said it will continue to increase pressure on Ukraine to achieve its goals. What are those goals, and what does the U.S. do now?
8: Well, we'll continue to drive a mediation effort to end this war. I will remind everyone the president has taken tough measures in terms of sanctioning Russia's number one oil producer and number two oil producer and much of their dark fleet. So we put real pressure on the Russian economy. We put diplomatic pressure on both sides to come to an agreement. The fighting and the civilian deaths are horrific. We should call that out whenever we can, and we do that at both the UN and other diplomatic forum. But it's all the more reason that the fighting has to stop, the war needs to end, and we certainly need to do that before it spreads to other places like the Baltics, like Poland, like Moldova and elsewhere. We don't want the war to spread. We want it to end, and we're pressing both sides with every bit of leverage and incentives that we have to get that to a reasonable and just and permanent conclusion.
0: Thank you, sir. Now I want to take it to you again, Ambassador Bartos. Let's talk about America's milestone birthday. You are joining us right there from New York City, the first capital of the United States. You're on the flight deck of the USS Nimitz. Talk to us about the significance of this massive celebration of our history.
10: Well, for me personally, having raised our girls in Philadelphia, the birthplace of our nation, 250 years ago tomorrow, right in Philadelphia, 56 men pledged their lives, their sacred honors, and their fortunes, and brought forth this new nation. It's amazing to be here. What a privilege to be standing with my colleague, our Chief of Mission, Ambassador Waltz, and serving President Trump and Secretary Rubio. And it's just It's an amazing feeling. Ambassador Walz asked me several months ago to lead our missions effort to coordinate with the Navy for this International Naval Review and the celebrations here in New York. It's been such an honor to work with our remarkable women and men in uniform and to work with John Ondrazik and Alan Ohel to bring this together for the sailors. And I want to stress, we could have done anything here. John and Ambassador Walz, their vision, we're here to entertain the sailors tomorrow, to be with the Fire Department of New York, the NYPD, bringing these communities together, first responders, Gold Star families, wounded warriors. It's going to be an amazing day, an amazing celebration. And it's and we're here on an aircraft carrier. I feel like a little boy today. I mean, it just feels, I can't believe I'm here.
0: Well, I have a feeling both of you would love to strap into a jet and take off.
10: Yeah, I
0: figured that. You might have to go through some water survival training first, guys, and then maybe, you know, you'll get a chance to do it. Ambassador Walz, final thoughts. What does America 250 mean to you as you stand there on the flight deck?
8: You know, I have to say, any time that Ambassador Bartos or I pull up a chair behind a placard that says the United States of America on the world stage, the entire world listening, it's a huge responsibility and it's a huge honor. And as a former veteran, a Green Beret myself, that was willing to die for this country, to now have the honor of representing it in front of the United Nations is incredibly, it's surreal. It's incredibly special. But I tell my team all the time as a veteran, anytime we can use words and not bullets, anytime we can avoid, I wear the bracelet for one of the Green Berets that I lost in combat, and avoid another one of those funerals at Arlington National Cemetery. It's righteous work. And then finally, for us to be able to communicate to the world how special our founding fathers were, that in the entire course of human history, it was kings and emperors and czars that decided your rights, that decided who you could marry and where you could work. And our founding father said no. They flipped it and said, our rights come from God, and we decide what rights government has to rule over our lives. What was something that turned the course of history, I argue, absolutely for the better. And it's just it's an amazing day to be here with the U.S. Navy, 4,500 sailors on this ship that keep all of us free. Freedom is never free. And to be able to come here and shake their hands and thank them is just the icing on the cake.
0: Well, I know they're all thrilled that all of you are there, and they're looking forward to the performance tomorrow, too, by John. And Alon's family has been on this show many a times with me, waiting for him to come home alive to play that piano again. And now we get to witness it on the 4th of July on this 250th birthday. Nothing's better. Ambassadors Mike Walz, Jeff Bartos, and also John Ondrazik for helping us get this live shot fired up on his cell phone. Thanks to all three of you. Happy 4th of July, gentlemen. Saluting
8: you
0: all.
8: Happy birthday, America.
0: We'll be right back.
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0: We are so glad you're streaming or sailing with us. That's New York Harbor. More than 100 ships and Navy vessels arriving from across the globe right now. The seafaring celebration of America's 250th birthday expected to be the largest international maritime gathering in U.S. history. The ships will remain docked until July 7th, so you can go check them out this 4th of July weekend if you're celebrating in the Big Apple. Well, another way that we are celebrating America 250 is by looking at the unique beauty each of our 50 states has to offer. Our Trevor Ault has been sailing across our 49th, Alaska. Here's a look at just some of the mind-blowing sights the last frontier has to offer.
13: 1,000 miles in, we've reached the northern peak of our journey, hopping off the Wonder in the city of Skagway. More than 100 years ago, this port was the starting point for prospectors hoping to hit it big in the Klondike Gold Rush. And we retrace their path, carving through the mountains and Alaska haze on the White Pass and Yukon Route Railway.
14: In 1896, three men found a few flakes of gold here in Alaska. It was only about a thimble's worth, but that was enough to trigger the Klondike Gold Rush. And in 4 years, they'd build 110 miles of this railway, including this bridge, and also including the tunnel that we have now entered.
15: But what makes this an important piece of history? history.
16: I think that the White Pass story is so compelling to kind of that American dream of going out into the unknown and triumphing over challenge.
13: And then for our next adventure, we had to go airborne. Our destination, the mighty Meade Glacier, part of the 1,500-square-mile Juneau ice field.
17: Obviously, there's not street signs on the glacier, so do you label them as like spot A, spot B?
18: The spot that we're going to go to today is called Wayne's World. It was named after a pilot, Wayne, not the movie.
13: The size is almost unfathomable. We land 5 miles in at a spot 2 miles wide. We are standing atop a river of ice, built over centuries, but still changing every single day.
19: So all this rushing water has formed this gigantic hole. This is called a moulin. In theory, this goes 1,000 feet down to the bottom of the glacier. It means that when you drop a rock like this one that is huge, it takes seconds to hear that gigantic boom.
13: Like many of the world's glaciers, climate change is causing the Meade Glacier to recede.
20: And that designates rough.
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13: But it remains a staggering American wonder.
14: And the Meade Glacier is 15 miles long. It still moves another foot or two every single day. And we, of course, have been moving a lot faster than that up and down Alaska with another full day today. We're going to be on the lookout for whales off the side of our ship, and we might jump on a seaplane to our next adventure. Back to you.
0: Oh, I know you're having a good time, Trevor, and we are jealous. Don't forget to tune in tonight for Disney's Celebration of America. Grammy winner Brandi Carlile set to kick things off with a song she calls more of a prayer than a celebration, America the Beautiful. Tune in to our 24-hour event starting at 10 p.m. Eastern tonight. The news never stops. 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I'm Kira Phillips. 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
30: Tonight, extreme heat across 28 states, 100-degree temps and higher. The major impact on holiday travel and celebrations. And tonight, David Muir takes us to the top of the Statue of Liberty, America 250.
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32: The Gilgo Beach serial killer sent to prison for life. I'm ABC's Aaron Katursky in Riverhead, New York. Wherever the story is, we'll take you there. 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
33: Right now on ABC News Live, the brutal heat across the U.S. as millions of Americans are on alert for life-threatening temperatures as hospitals see a surge in heat-related emergencies. And now some July 4th celebrations are in jeopardy. The city's facing record-breaking temperatures and when we could finally see some relief. And the holiday travel rush, what to know before you hit the road, and the alerts and cancellations that could impact your weekend plans. And plus, new worries over West Nile virus. Dr. Alok Patel is here with his tips to keep your family healthy and safe for barbecue season. ABC News Live Report starts right now. Good afternoon. I'm Alex Perche in Washington. Thank you for joining us this Friday here on the eve of America's 250th.
1: From ABC News, I'm Chuck Sievertson. Police in Dearborn, Michigan are investigating a shooting at a shopping mall. This person works at a store at Fairlane Town Center.
2: As soon as we start hearing the gunshots, you know, we just start everybody to get down, you know, trying to get people to the fitting rooms or just out the store, just trying to clear the way, trying to close that mall entrance door.
1: No word from police yet about what the Dearborn Mall shooting was about. Closed because it's been too hot today at about 100 degrees, the Great American State Fair in Washington's National Mall.
3: Attention, fairgoers. The event has been postponed.
1: The PA announcement, but they plan to reopen when temps go down a little in an hour. ABC's Karen Waugh at the fairgrounds.
4: Organizers have postponed tomorrow's main event, pushing it from 1 o'clock to 5 o'clock, and that is billed to be the largest fireworks show in history. Looking at other parts of the country, we know Philadelphia, they had to cancel their parade today, also due to heat concerns. In New York City, they tied for the hottest morning on record, but they're going ahead with their Times Square ball drop. It's dropping 8 times to mark the 8 American time zones where it's going to be midnight.
1: Federal Appeals Court clears the way for the Trump administration to get the immediate replacement of the slavery exhibit in Philadelphia. The city is appealing. Pope Leo has been awarded the National Constitution Center's Liberty Medal, accepting the award virtually from the Vatican today and mentioning America's 250th birthday.
5: The path to building a society that would embody those high ideals of liberty and justice for all was not always easy. And in many respects, is still a work in progress. Indeed, the effort to realize this vision is one that must be taken up anew in each generation and in the face of ever new challenges.
1: Pope Leo accepting the National Constitution Center's Liberty Medal. 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
1: A man has been charged in the Lincoln Memorial reflecting

0: More than 38,000 to 40,000 people missing.
1: He says many people refuse to leave a temporary shelter because they're afraid of looting and they're afraid of leaving their belongings behind. A New York City permit for the Taylor Swift and Travis Kelce wedding today, obtained by the Associated Press, shows that it is set for Madison Square Garden at 5 p.m. Eastern Time and could last until 4 a.m. tomorrow. Chuck Sievertson, ABC News.
2: It's making it feel like 110 degrees today, and the nation's birthplace also under the threat of strong winds, heavy rain, and lightning this weekend. Meteorologist Leslie Lopez is here with the forecast.
3: Yeah, and it's also one of the places that we're seeing the hottest temperatures on the planet. Again, one of the places, but we do have some very hot temperatures all across our region, so I do want to take you outside. The feels like temperature across the east. I mean, it is getting up there, 103 degrees right now through Hartford, 104 in New York, Philadelphia, 111. And again, right now, the feels like temperature in Washington, D.C., 112 degrees. So, yes, very warm as far as that heat index is concerned. We're going to continue on with the extreme heat. We have alerts all over the place on the East Coast, anywhere from Boston all the way down into Washington, D.C. Pittsburgh's out there getting into temperatures of 107. That's, again, that heat index. Raleigh's in the same spot, 109, Paducah, 107 as we're heading into St. Louis. And that heat continues forward for the next several days. So as we're looking at that three-day trend, you're going to see temperatures finally shifting downward. I know, very exciting for Boston. 96 on Saturday, dropping to 73 on your Monday. That's going to feel great. New York City, Saturday, still hanging on to 102 degrees for your 4th of July, but eventually coming down Sunday, 87, and a really nice 80-degree temperature on Monday that's ahead. But that heat goes all the way down into Savannah, Georgia, shifts all the way out towards the Midwest. We're looking into Jackson, 105, 100 degrees in St. Louis, 94, though, by Monday. So this weekend still remains hot for the majority of places in the Midwest, the South, and the East. But by next week, things do improve quite a bit. Independence Day all across the nation. Look at the fire danger that's moving out towards the West Coast. Now, we could see some fireworks displays either not going off because of the threat of fires spreading rapidly. That's potential in some areas. In addition to that, we could see fireworks affected by the potential of severe thunderstorms moving out towards the East Coast. So we're going to keep that at least at the top of mind, monitor that for you as well. But I do want to show you where that severe weather is hitting today. We're seeing that bullseye anywhere from Iowa to Nebraska moving into the Dakotas. Again, if you're in that 3 out of 5 threat level, 70 mile per hour winds, large hail, isolated tornadoes, still a possibility today. And then that shifts through the Midwest and then all the way out towards the East Coast as we're heading into today. And then eventually tomorrow, it's on the East Coast as we're heading into your 4th of July holiday, anywhere from New York all the way down to Richmond, moving out towards the east as far as some of the areas of West Virginia. So we'll keep a very close eye, monitor that for you, and we'll send it back over your way. Alex.
2: All right, Leslie, thank you. And we have some developing news out of Philadelphia today. The city has filed a motion to appeal a court's mandate, which has cleared the way for the immediate replacement of the slavery exhibit at the president's house on the eve of this nation's 250th birthday. And that is the exhibit that tells a story of 9 enslaved people at the nation's first executive mansion where President George Washington lived. ABC News correspondent Stephen Portnoy joins me for more on this. I know you've been tracking this, Stephen. And so I'm curious, I mean, what is the latest in this court battle?
4: Yeah, Alex, this is about an outdoor exhibit in Philadelphia on the site of the house where George Washington lived as president when Philly was the nation's capital. For years, local advocates fought for a memorial to be built there, honoring the people who were enslaved at President's House. The exhibit included a stone memorial wall naming the 9 people, including Washington's chef and a maid who escaped from the house and fled to freedom in New Hampshire. Under the terms of an executive order signed by the president last year, it was titled Restoring Truth and Sanity to American History. The National Park Service this past January worked to remove all the interpretive panels about the slaves at President's House, claiming that they disparaged George Washington. Now, the city of Philadelphia filed a lawsuit challenging the move. The Park Service has had plans to replace the panels with new versions that do speak to the history of slavery in America and George Washington's views on slavery. The panels name all 9 enslaved members of the household, but critics have said that the administration aims to whitewash and censor the site, removing the images of the beating and shooting of enslaved black men. Critics say it's offensive for the new panels to highlight George Washington's apparent discomfort with slavery and his claim in writing that his servants had a modicum of autonomy in Philadelphia. Now, two appeals courts, one based in Boston, the other in Philadelphia, have cleared the

0: way for the Park Service to make the changes. The panel of the Third Circuit, which is based in Philadelphia, says the new panels that would go up are full of historical context and acknowledge the evil of slavery. That panel, allowing the Park Service to move forward with its plans, includes appointees of George W. Bush, Barack Obama, and Donald Trump. The city of Philadelphia has today filed another appeal urging the court to reconsider its decision. Alex.
1: All right, Stephen Portnoy for us. Thank you. And the first American pope is also celebrating the country's 250th birthday. Pope Leo virtually accepting the 38th annual Liberty Medal in a ceremony at the National Constitution Center there in Philadelphia. And in his speech, the pontiff, who actually went to school nearby at Villanova, praised our country's founding fathers.
2: As a son of this great country, founded by courageous men and women who dreamed of liberty and of a better life for themselves and for their children, I join you in asking God's blessings upon America's future, that the lofty ideals enshrined at the beginning of the Declaration of Independence may continue to guide the flourishing of the nation in unity, justice, and peace.
1: Well, and tomorrow, Pope Leo travels to an island in southern Italy to bless a plaque for his predecessor, Pope Francis, at a pier that's been a gateway for migrants arriving from Africa and the Middle East. All right, still ahead here on ABC News Live, keeping your cool, how to stay safe in this scorching heat wave, and having a live look right now at the Statue of Liberty. We'll wait for it just a second. There we go. That is courtesy of Earth Cam as we celebrate America's 250th birthday. By the way, the temperature in New York right now, a cool 98 degrees. Stick around.
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12: Good morning, Lieutenant. 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
18: Mr. Sugar, our profits have tripled. 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
24: Nipples so small. 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
1: Welcome back to ABC News Live, and it is time now for our weekly medical rundown with ABC News medical contributor and pediatrician at Stanford Children's Health, Dr. Alok Patel. He is back with several important stories for us, including one about a new study about Tylenol in autism and ADHD. Doc, hey, happy 4th of July Eve. Always great to see you. But I want to start with, we heard from HHS Secretary Robert F. Kennedy Jr. He recently warned about taking Tylenol in pregnancy. But there's a new study out right now offering some reassurance. So what's going on there?
0: Well, happy early 4th of July to you, Alex. Let freedom ring. Let's celebrate. Let's also celebrate some good, high-quality scientific data, including this study with researchers in Hong Kong looking at hundreds of thousands of mother-child pairs. And what these researchers did was looked at siblings in one situation where one sibling was exposed to Tylenol in utero during pregnancy and the other one wasn't. This is a very high quality study. And the researchers found no link between Tylenol use in pregnancy and ADHD or autism. And this adds on to previous studies that are also high quality that haven't found any link either. So the recommendation stands. Tylenol is the safest medication, the safest first line medication to treat pain or fever in pregnancy. But as always, chat with your doctor if you have any questions or any prolonged symptoms such as fever or pain.
1: Okay. Well, in Doc, with summer now in full swing, we got a warning from the CDC about mosquitoes and West Nile virus. First, break down what is this disease and also why is the CDC warning about it now?
0: You know, important questions. Most people kind of forget that mosquitoes are the deadliest animal on planet Earth, the amount of viruses and bugs that they can spread. So West Nile virus is a specific virus that can be spread from the Culex mosquito. There are cases every year. Majority of people don't have any symptoms, so a lot of cases go unreported. Alex, the reason the CDC is sounding alarm now is there's already almost 50 cases, and usually in a given year, cases tend to start to rise in July and peak in August. So this is kind of an early start to the West Nile season. We're seeing cases across the country, the West Coast, the Midwest, the Southeast, but a hotspot is Arizona. So definitely something important to track and to get people to have the right alarm bells when it comes to preventing those nasty mosquito bites.
1: Well, and so let's broaden out for a second. What is the climate connection with West Nile? And also, how can Americans keep themselves safe this holiday weekend?
0: Well, simply put, Alex, as we have a warmer, wetter climate, you increase the geographical range, not only for mosquitoes, but for the hosts, any animals that might carry those infectious diseases for the mosquitoes to bite and transmit to humans. In the case of West Nile virus, that's the bird population. So that not only increases the length at which mosquitoes can bite us, it also increases their geographic range. So definite clear connection to climate change. As for protecting yourself, hey, it's pretty simple. Try to avoid going outdoors during those peak hours if you can. Cover up long sleeves, long pants. Use EPA certified repellent, not only on your skin, but you can treat your clothes as well. If you're indoors, keep those doors shut. Use AC. And an important one, Alex, is try to remove any standing water in and around your house or business, because that is a hot spot for mosquito breeding, and we don't want them to do that.
1: Yeah, those certainly good tips, especially for your friends down here in D.C. Dr. Alok Patel, thank you so much.
0: Appreciate you.
1: All right. Well, and as we head to break, here is a historic fact as we celebrate America's 250th birthday throughout the day on ABC News Live.

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2: Okay, America, the final countdown to July 4th is on. And tonight, it's time to party. From Bourbon Street in New Orleans, live, to Nashville, to the Vegas Strip, all across the country, and live in New York, for the first time, as the ball drops over Times Square, ringing in July 4th. Lindsay Davis, Lara Spencer, Sam Champion invite you to the party across America, streaming tonight. David Muir, the most trusted anchor in America, the most watched anchor in America. 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
3: America's 250th birthday is tomorrow, of course. And today, we are saluting the brave military members and their families who've made this possible. This segment is sponsored by USAA, and they are introducing us to a family with a generation-long legacy of defending our country. ABC's Sam Champion has that story.
7: She's my soulmate. I couldn't imagine a life without her.
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7: My grandfather serving well in World War I, both of my parents in World War II, my dad later in Vietnam. And that was the foundation.
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8: All three of the Ragsdale children continuing this legacy.
11: Hey, guys. 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
8: The Ragsdales are longtime members of our sponsor, USAA.
7: We've loved our USAA membership. 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
7: We're celebrating this Celebrate 250. What makes it so special? The opportunities that we're all afforded. And frankly, more than anything, I think we get an appreciation for the great American spirit.
0: As a military brat myself, I can tell you that's an inspiring family legacy. Rob Bragg, Senior Vice President of USAA, joins us now. Rob, first of all, congratulations on everything. Thank you.
13: Thank you.
0: For being here this morning. So when we watch that piece, the Ragsdales have been in service for, what, more than a century?
13: Right.
0: So what value, what does that mean to USAA and to you personally?
13: It means a lot to me personally. I can relate to that story. My grandfather served, my dad served, I was fortunate enough to serve, and both of my kids, or two of my kids, actually were in the military as well. So to me, it means a lot to see that service come to life. And we think about the specialness of Independence Day and America 250, knowing that there are people who came before us to make sure we can actually have independence, it means a lot.
0: Yeah, so my dad was a career Marine, mm-hmm. and of course, USAA, they are USAA members as well. Tell us about the special tribute USAA is doing along the National Mall to honor those who served.
13: Awesome. So between July 28th and August 23rd, we'll have a National Military Monument on the National Mall.
0: Awesome.
13: Celebrating all the folks who, 41 million of them, who have served this country to make sure that we're actually able to be free. So come see it. Check it out. It's awesome. And it's a wonderful story.
0: Yeah, it is. And it's a great thing to stand up and get your selfie and your picture in front of before you head home after seeing D.C. A great tribute to those who serve. To find out more, head to our social pages.
3: Our thanks to Sam Champion for that and our sponsors at USAA. I'm Alex Prochet. Thank you so much for streaming with us. And before we go, we are celebrating America's 250th by honoring the history of our leaders. And so for nearly a year, ABC News and our stations and affiliates have spoken with family members of presidents from Washington all the way to Reagan. And we asked them about their relatives' accomplishments and learned some new things. Here's just a few.
14: My name is Melanie Eisenhower, and I'm the great-granddaughter of Dwight Eisenhower, the 34th President of the United States. I think that my great-grandfather Eisenhower's greatest accomplishment, and I think he would agree with this, was the role that he played as a general in World War II. When he decided to invade Normandy on D-Day, that was perhaps the most important moment of his life. And the success of that mission really spurred on other successes in his life, like victory in Europe and also his election to presidency. A little known fact about my great-grandfather Eisenhower is that he was a professional baseball player for 2 years before he went to West Point. So this was not known, and he was never public about it, because if West Point had known, then he would not have been able to participate in athletics at West Point. And so this was a secret, and he went by an alias. The name he went by was Wilson.
15: Hi, I'm Jack Schlossberg, JFK's only grandson, the 35th president of the United States. John F. Kennedy, youngest person ever elected president, first Catholic, and by the way, he sent a man to the moon. But what I think is the most significant of all his achievements was drafting the Civil Rights Act, which later passed in 1964.
16: My name is Lyndon Nugent. I'm the grandson of Lyndon Johnson, who was America's 36th president. Well, my memory of my grandfather's, he was a very commanding presence. He dominated any conversation. You knew when the man was in the room. But I always remembered him as a very loving, very caring individual who was always very concerned about everybody else in the room, what everybody else thought, what everybody else wanted. And I think he had an overriding desire, at least in his retirement, to please as many people as he could.
14: My name is Melanie Eisenhower, and I am the granddaughter of Richard Nixon, the 37th President of the United States. I would say that my grandfather Richard Nixon's greatest accomplishment as president was his brilliant foreign policy and diplomacy, especially in terms of China. When my grandfather was president, China had been isolated from the United States and much of the Western world for 20 years. And so his historic trip to China in 1972 was really pivotal in his presidency and also a turning point in the Cold War.
17: My name is Jonathan Ford, and I'm the grandson of the 38th president, Gerald R. Ford. My grandfather is most known for his pardoning of Nixon, allowing the nation to heal, and putting Watergate behind ourselves. One thing you might not know about my grandfather is in 1935, out of college, he had an offer from the Green Bay Packers to play football and continue his football career, but ultimately decided on attending Yale Law School, and the rest is history.
18: I'm James Carter IV, grandson of 39th President of the United States, Jimmy Carter. His great accomplishment was the Camp David Peace Accords between Israel and Egypt. And one story you may not have heard about him is that those peace talks almost failed until he presented the two principals with pictures of their own grandkids to remind them what was at stake.
19: Hi, my name is Ashley Reagan, and I'm the granddaughter of Ronald Reagan, who was the 40th president of the United States. My grandfather's greatest accomplishment was putting an end to the Cold War, rebuilding our military, and creating a strong relationship with Mikhail Gorbachev. Something that I believe my grandpa doesn't get enough recognition for was him restoring hope in America. He was a beacon of light for others. And not only at the end of his presidency did a lot of policies change, but people had a new appreciation and light in them for being Americans and for living in the United States of America.

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15: 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The major impact on holiday travel and celebrations. And tonight, David Muir takes us to the top of the Statue of Liberty, America 250.
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22: Right now on ABC News Live, the brutal heat across the U.S. as millions of Americans are on alert for life-threatening temperatures as hospitals see a surge in heat-related emergencies. And now some July 4th celebrations are in jeopardy. The city's facing record-breaking temperatures and when we could finally see some relief. And the holiday travel rush, what to know before you hit the road, and the alerts and cancellations that could impact your weekend plans. And plus, new worries over West Nile virus. Dr. Alok Patel.
23: ABC News, I'm Chuck Sievertson. Police in Dearborn, Michigan are investigating a shooting at a shopping mall. This person who works at a store at Fairlane Town Center says he heard the shots.
24: Priority is to make sure everybody's safe, you know, all the people working in our building, all the customers. So that was the top priority for us. So definitely we wanted to make sure that, you know, we try to get everybody as far away from the building as possible.
23: Federal appeals court clears the way for the Trump administration to get the immediate replacement of the slavery exhibit in Philadelphia. The city is appealing. Not only is extreme heat affecting a large part of the U.S., says ABC News forecaster Leslie Lopez, there could be some violent storms.
25: It looks like the Midwest, Sioux Falls, Omaha, getting into Iowa. It's a 3 out of 4 threat level, large hail, 70 mile per hour wind gusts possible, isolated tornadoes. But it does extend all the way out towards the east, even damaging winds on the East Coast, New York, Philly, Baltimore. You're in there along with Syracuse.
23: This is ABC News.
26: New York City, despite tying its hottest morning on record, the Times Square ball dropped outside of New Year's Eve for the first time in its 120-year history. The first drop at 10 a.m. marked midnight in Guam and the Northern Mariana Islands. The ball will drop 7 more times to mark each American time zone at midnight. The bipartisan group America 250 has been planning these festivities for more than a decade, which also include a time capsule burial and more than 1,200 celebrations around the country.
27: I pledge to give America the most spectacular birthday party the world has ever seen.
26: When President Trump took office for his second term, his administration created their own group called Freedom 250. Their marquee event, the Great American State Fair. A Ferris wheel, state exhibits, all in the heart of the National Mall for 2 weeks. But these triple-digit temperatures forcing organizers to shut the fair down until 5 this evening.
28: The event has been postponed. We will reopen at 5 p.m.
26: The dress rehearsal for the Capitol 4th concert was closed to the public. The Freedom 250 Rodeo was postponed. And Saturday's main event, featuring military flyovers and fireworks, has been pushed back from 1 to 5 p.m. Despite the heat, officials are bracing for record crowds, so security is tight. The FBI deploying anti-drone technology. And for the first time ever, a three-mile swath of the Potomac River shut down to private boats all day.
2: We are prepared for any contingency.
26: Prepared for what's billed as the largest fireworks show ever, happening Saturday night in Washington. The display will blast off from these huge barges in the Potomac River.
3: I'm on the National Mall here in Washington, D.C., where they just asked everyone to leave the Great American State Fair due to extreme heat, postponing the event until later on in the evening when it's hopefully going to be cooler. This is just one of many events around the country that have either been pushed back or canceled altogether due to these triple-digit temperatures.
22: All right, our thanks to Karen Hua for that report. And also, it's a big travel weekend. Obviously, more than 70 million Americans expected to travel over the July 4th weekend. And extreme heat is already causing slowdowns at the nation's airports. And festivities planned for the 4th of July could cause even more travel headaches. ABC's Gio Benitez has the latest.
8: Hey there, it is good to see you, but take a look at this. It is a very busy already here at the airport, and it will be busy all across this country. We're talking about more than 51,000 flights. That's 7,000 more flights than an average day, so keep that in mind. Now, these America 250 celebrations, they're going to be big, and they will impact travel. So take a look at this, because military flyovers will cause the intermittent closure of airspace from Washington to Boston. In fact, Reagan National Airport outside D.C. will be closed all day tomorrow on the 4th. Several airlines, including Delta, JetBlue, United, American, they've issued travel waivers allowing passengers to change their flights without additional fees. The heat will also cause disruptions. Delta is issuing a heat travel alert for passengers flying through LaGuardia. If you are riding the rails, Amtrak is reporting several cancellations. Some trains are operating at reduced speeds because of that heat. Most travelers, though, they will be driving. They will be driving over the holiday, and roads, they will be packed. The worst time to drive today is between noon and 7 p.m., so head out before 11 this morning to avoid that traffic. As far as gas, we've been talking about this. The national average actually stands at $3.83 a gallon. That is good news because it's down 46 cents from a month ago, but it's the highest since 2022. But however you travel, please promise me you will be safe. Back to you.
22: All right, Gio. Thank you. And well, the heat is going to be a theme throughout the weekend. We got millions of Americans that are facing a dual weather threat over the 4th of July weekend in Philadelphia. You got brutal humidity. It's making it feel like 110 degrees today. And the nation's birthplace also under the threat of strong winds, heavy rain, and lightning this weekend. Meteorologist Leslie Lopez is here with the forecast.
25: Yeah, and that's also one of the places that we're seeing the hottest temperatures on the planet. Again, one of the places, but we do have some very hot temperatures all across our region, so I do want to take you outside. The feels like temperature across the east. I mean, it is getting up there. 103 degrees right now through Hartford, 104 in New York, Philadelphia, 111. And again, right now, the feels like temperature in Washington, D.C., 112 degrees. So yes, very warm as far as that heat index is concerned. We're going to continue on with the extreme heat. We have alerts all over the place on the East Coast, anywhere from Boston all the way down into Washington, D.C. Pittsburgh's out there getting into temperatures of 107. That's, again, that heat index. Raleigh's in the same spot, 109 Paducah, 107 as we're heading into St. Louis, and that heat continues forward for the next several days. So as we're looking at that three-day trend, you're going to see temperatures finally shifting downward. I know, very exciting for Boston, 96 on Saturday, dropping to 73 on your Monday. That's going to feel great. New York City, Saturday, still hanging on to 102 degrees for your 4th of July, but eventually coming down Sunday, 87, and a really nice 80-degree temperature on Monday that's ahead. But that heat goes all the way down into Savannah, Georgia, shifts all the way out towards the Midwest. We're looking into Jackson, 105, 100 degrees in St. Louis, 94, though, by Monday. So this weekend still remains hot for the majority of places in the Midwest, the South, and the East. But by next week, things do improve quite a bit. Independence Day all across the nation. Look at the fire danger that's moving out towards the West Coast. Now, we could see some fireworks displays either not going off because of the threat of fires spreading rapidly. That's potential in some areas. In addition to that, we could see fireworks affected by the potential of severe thunderstorms moving out towards the East Coast. So we're going to keep that at least at the top of mind, monitor that for you as well. But I do want to show you where that severe weather is hitting today. We're seeing that bullseye anywhere from Iowa to Nebraska moving into the Dakotas. Again, if you're in that 3 out of 5 threat level, 70 mile per hour winds, large hail, isolated tornadoes, still a possibility today. And then that shifts through the Midwest and then all the way out towards the East Coast as we're heading into today. And then eventually tomorrow, it's on the East Coast as we're heading into your 4th of July holiday, anywhere from New York all the way down to Richmond, moving out towards the east as far as some of the areas of West Virginia. So we'll keep a very close eye, monitor that for you, and we'll send it back over your way. Alex.
22: All right, Leslie, thank you. And we have some developing news out of Philadelphia today. The city has filed a motion to appeal a court's mandate, which has cleared the way for the immediate replacement of the slavery exhibit at the president's house on the eve of this nation's 250th birthday. And that is the exhibit that tells a story of 9 enslaved people at the nation's first executive mansion where President George Washington lived. ABC News correspondent Stephen Portnoy joins me for more on this. I know you've been tracking this, Stephen. And so I'm curious, I mean, what is the latest in this court battle?
0: Yeah, Alex, this is about an outdoor exhibit in Philadelphia on the site of the house where George Washington lived as president when Philly was the nation's capital. For years, local advocates fought for a memorial to be built there honoring the people who were enslaved at President's House. The exhibit included a stone memorial wall naming the 9 people, including Washington's chef and a maid who escaped from the house and fled to freedom in New Hampshire. Under the terms of an executive order signed by the president last year, it was titled Restoring Truth and Sanity to American History. The National Park Service this past January worked to remove all the interpretive panels about the slaves at President's House, claiming that they disparaged George Washington. Now, the city of Philadelphia filed a lawsuit challenging the move. The Park Service has had plans to replace the panels with new versions that do speak to the history of slavery in America and George Washington's views on slavery. The panels name all 9 enslaved members of the household, but critics have said that the administration aims to whitewash and censor the site, removing the images of the beating and shooting of enslaved black men. Critics say it's offensive for the new panels to highlight George Washington's apparent discomfort with slavery and his claim in writing that his servants had a modicum of autonomy in Philadelphia. Now, 2 appeals courts, one based in Boston, the other in Philadelphia, have cleared the way for the Park Service to make the changes. The panel of the Third Circuit, which is based in Philadelphia, says the new panels that would go up are full of historical context and acknowledge the evil of slavery. That panel, allowing the Park Service to move forward with its plans, includes appointees of George W. Bush, Barack Obama, and Donald Trump. The city of Philadelphia has today filed another appeal, urging the court to reconsider its decision. Alex.
22: All right, Stephen Portnoy for us. Thank you. And the first American Pope is also celebrating the country's 250th birthday. Pope Leo virtually accepting the 38th annual Liberty Medal in a ceremony at the National Constitution Center there in Philadelphia. And in his speech, the pontiff, who actually went to school nearby at Villanova, praised our country's founding fathers.
1: As a son of this great country, founded by courageous men and women who dreamed of liberty and of a better life for themselves and for their children, I join you in asking God's blessings upon America's future, that the lofty ideals enshrined at the beginning of the Declaration of Independence may continue to guide the flourishing of the nation in unity, justice, and peace.
22: Well, and tomorrow, Pope Leo travels to an island in southern Italy to bless a plaque for his predecessor, Pope Francis, at a pier that's been a gateway for migrants arriving from Africa and the Middle East. All right, still ahead here on ABC News Live, keeping your cool, how to stay safe in this scorching heat wave. Stick around.
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22: Welcome back to ABC News Live, and it is time now for our weekly medical rundown with ABC News medical contributor and pediatrician at Stanford Children's Health, Dr. Alok Patel. He is back with several important stories for us, including one about a new study about Tylenol in autism and ADHD. Doc, hey, happy 4th of July Eve. Always great to see you. But I want to start with, we heard from HHS Secretary Robert F. Kennedy Jr. He recently warned about taking Tylenol in pregnancy, but there's a new study out right now offering some reassurance. So what's going on there?
4: Well, happy early 4th of July to you, Alex. Let's freedom ring. Let's celebrate. Let's also celebrate some good, high-quality scientific data, including this study with researchers in Hong Kong looking at hundreds of thousands of mother-child pairs. And what these researchers did was looked at siblings in one situation where one sibling was exposed to Tylenol in utero during pregnancy and the other one wasn't. This is a very high-quality study. And the researchers found no link between Tylenol use in pregnancy and ADHD or autism. And this adds on to previous studies that are also high quality that haven't found any link either. So the recommendation stands. Tylenol is the safest medication, the safest first-line medication to treat pain or fever in pregnancy. But as always, chat with your doctor if you have any questions or any prolonged symptoms such as fever or pain.
22: Okay. Well, in Doc, with summer now in full swing, we got a warning from the CDC about mosquitoes and West Nile virus. First, break down what is this disease and also why is the CDC warning about it now?
4: You know, important questions. Most people kind of forget that mosquitoes are the deadliest animal on planet Earth, the amount of viruses and bugs that they can spread. So West Nile virus is a specific virus that can be spread from the Culex mosquito. There are cases every year. The majority of people don't have any symptoms, so a lot of cases go unreported. Alex, the reason the CDC is sounding alarm now is there's already almost 50 cases, and usually in a given year, cases tend to start to rise in July and peak in August. So this is kind of an early start to the West Nile season. We're seeing cases across the country, the West Coast, the Midwest, the Southeast, but a hotspot is Arizona. So definitely something important to track and to get people to have the right alarm bells when it comes to preventing those nasty mosquito bites.
22: Well, and so let's broaden out for a second. What is the climate connection with West Nile? And also, how can Americans keep themselves safe this holiday weekend?
4: Well, simply put, Alex, as we have a warmer, wetter climate, you increase the geographical range, not only for mosquitoes, but for the hosts, any animals that might carry those infectious diseases, for the mosquitoes to bite and transmit to humans. In the case of West Nile virus, that's the bird population. So that not only increases the length at which mosquitoes can bite us, it also increases their geographic range. So definite clear connection to climate change. As for protecting yourself, hey, it's pretty simple. Try to avoid going outdoors during those peak hours if you can. Cover up long sleeves, long pants. Use EPA certified repellent, not only on your skin, but you can treat your clothes as well. If you're indoors, keep those doors shut. Use AC. And an important one, Alex, is try to remove any standing water in and around your house or business, because that is a hot spot for mosquito breeding, and we don't want them to do that.
22: Yeah, those certainly good tips, especially for your friends down here in D.C. 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
5: America's 250th birthday is tomorrow, of course. And today, we are saluting the brave military members and their families who've made this possible. 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ABC's Sam Champion has that story.
6: She's my soulmate. I couldn't imagine a life without her.
7: Dan and Cindy Ragsdale have a love that's blossomed with time.
8: Look how good they turned out.
7: 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It's a love rooted in service to each other and to their country.
9: Service is helping others. 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
6: That oath, we're called upon to protect and defend the Constitution of the United States against all enemies. That's an awesome responsibility.
7: For the Ragsdales, it's an oath lived through four generations.
6: My grandfather serving well in World War I, both of my parents in World War II, my dad later in Vietnam. And that was the foundation.
8: 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It's a once current and future Captain Ragsdale.
7: All three of the Ragsdale children continuing this legacy.
10: Hey, guys.
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7: However, service was far from a requirement. 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
7: The Ragsdales are longtime members of our sponsor, USAA.
6: We've loved our USAA membership. 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
6: We're celebrating this Celebrate 250. What makes it so special? The opportunities that we're all afforded. And frankly, more than anything, I think we get an appreciation for the great American spirit.
7: As a military brat myself, I can tell you that's an inspiring family legacy. Rob Bragg, Senior Vice President of USAA, joins us now. Rob, first of all, congratulations on everything. Thank you.
14: Thank you
7: for being here this morning. So when we watch that piece, the Ragsdales have been in service for, what, more than a century?
14: Right.
7: So what value, what does that mean to USAA and to you personally?
14: It means a lot to me personally. I can relate to that story. My grandfather served, my dad served, I was fortunate enough to serve. And both of my kids, or two of my kids, actually were in the military as well. So to me, it means a lot to see that service come to life. And we think about the specialness of Independence Day and America 250, knowing that there are people who came before us to make sure we can actually have independence, it means a lot.
7: Yeah, so my dad was a career Marine, mm-hmm. and of course, USAA, they are USAA members as well. Tell us about the special tribute USAA is doing along the National Mall to honor those who served.
14: Awesome. So between July 28th and August 23rd, we'll have a National Military Monument on the National Mall.
7: Awesome.
14: Celebrating all the folks who, 41 million of them, who have served this country to make sure that we're actually able to be free. So come see it. Check it out. It's awesome. And it's a wonderful story.
7: Yeah, it is. And it's a great thing to stand up and get your selfie and your picture in front of before you head home after seeing D.C. A great tribute to those who serve. To find out more, head to our social pages.
5: Our thanks to Sam Champion for that and our sponsors at USAA. I'm Alex Prochet. Thank you so much for streaming with us. And before we go, we are celebrating America's 250th by honoring the history of our leaders. And so for nearly a year, ABC News and our stations and affiliates have spoken with family members of presidents from Washington all the way to Reagan. And we asked them about their relatives' accomplishments and learned some new things. Here's just a few.
15: Thank you.
1: My name is Melanie Eisenhower, and I'm the great-granddaughter of Dwight Eisenhower, the 34th President of the United States. I think that my great-grandfather Eisenhower's greatest accomplishment, and I think he would agree with this, was the role that he played as a general in World War II. When he decided to invade Normandy on D-Day, that was perhaps the most important moment of his life. And the success of that mission really spurred on other successes in his life, like victory in Europe and also his election to presidency. A little known fact about my great-grandfather Eisenhower is that he was a professional baseball player for 2 years before he went to West Point. So this was not known, and he was never public about it, because if West Point had known, then he would not have been able to participate in athletics at West Point. And so this was a secret, and he went by an alias. The name he went by was Wilson.
2: Hi, I'm Jack Schlossberg, JFK's only grandson, the 35th President of the United States. John F. Kennedy, youngest person ever elected president, first Catholic, and by the way, he sent a man to the moon. But what I think is the most significant of all his achievements was drafting the Civil Rights Act, which later passed in 1964.
3: My name is Lyndon Nugent. I'm the grandson of Lyndon Johnson, who was America's 36th president. Well, my memory of my grandfather is he was a very commanding presence. He dominated any conversation. You knew when the man was in the room. But I always remembered him as a very loving, very caring individual who was always very concerned about everybody else in the room, what everybody else thought, what everybody else wanted. And I think he had an overriding desire, at least in his retirement, to please as many people as he could.
1: My name is Melanie Eisenhower, and I am the granddaughter of Richard Nixon, the 37th President of the United States. I would say that my grandfather Richard Nixon's greatest accomplishment as president was his brilliant foreign policy and diplomacy, especially in terms of China. When my grandfather was president, China had been isolated from the United States and much of the Western world for 20 years. And so his historic trip to China in 1972 was really pivotal in his presidency and also a turning point in the Cold War.
10: My name is Jonathan Ford, and I'm the grandson of the 38th president, Gerald R. Ford. My grandfather's most known for his pardoning of Nixon, allowing the nation to heal, and putting Watergate behind ourselves. One thing you might not know about my grandfather is in 1935, out of college, he had an offer from the Green Bay Packers to play football and continue his football career, but ultimately decided on attending Yale Law School, and the rest is history.
15: I'm James Carter IV, grandson of 39th President of the United States, Jimmy Carter. His great accomplishment was the Camp David Peace Accords between Israel and Egypt. And one story you may not have heard about him is that those peace talks almost failed until he presented the two principals with pictures of their own grandkids to remind them what was at stake.
16: Hi, my name is Ashley Reagan, and I'm the granddaughter of Ronald Reagan, who was the 40th president of the United States. My grandfather's greatest accomplishment was putting an end to the Cold War, rebuilding our military, and creating a strong relationship with Mikhail Gorbachev. Something that I believe my grandpa doesn't get enough recognition for was him restoring hope.
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26: Tonight, extreme heat across 28 states. 100 degree temps and higher. The major impact on holiday travel and celebrations. And tonight, David Muir takes us to the top of the Statue of Liberty. 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
28: 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Wherever the story is, we'll take you. 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
5: Good afternoon. I'm Alex Perchet in Washington. And right now on ABC News Live reports holiday weekend heat. More than two dozen states across the country are facing dangerous triple digit temperatures. We've got a forecast for you. Plus, holiday travel is in full effect for the 4th of July weekend with a record number of Americans taking to the roads and the skies. And then the FBI says there is no credible threat to this weekend celebrations, though many have heightened security. And also, it is the wedding era for Taylor Swift and Travis Kelce. How the couple is living out their wildest dreams at Madison Square Garden. And ESPN is celebrating the holiday with an all-American road trip. Your ABC News Live Top 5 starts right now.
29: From ABC News, I'm Chuck Severson. A federal appeals court clears the way for the Trump administration to get the immediate replacement of the slavery exhibit in Philadelphia. The city is appealing. ABC News national correspondent Stephen Portnoy.
30: Critics have said that the administration aims to whitewash and censor the site, removing the images of the beating and shooting of enslaved black men. Critics say it's offensive for the new panels to highlight George Washington's apparent discomfort with slavery and his claim in writing that his servants had a modicum of autonomy in Philadelphia.
29: The court said the new panels that would go up are full of history and acknowledge the evils of slavery. Police in Dearborn, Michigan, are investigating a shooting at a shopping mall at Fairlane Town Center. This employee at one of the stores says he heard the shots.
31: When that commotion started and gunshots, everybody panicked and started running.
29: No word from Dearborn police about casualties yet. Heat is one problem for millions today. Forecasters say there could be violent storms in the Midwest, extending to the East Coast, New York, Philly, and Baltimore into tomorrow. Defining patriotism as something more than just loving your country and pretending it's without flaws, New York City Mayor Zoran Mondani, marking America's 250th.
32: At every moment in our past, those who led through exclusion and isolation have tried to win power and enrich themselves by turning us against one another. Division is the oldest trick in politics and the cheapest. But time and again, including 250 years ago, those forces of division have been vanquished by the forces of progress.
29: Months after Belgium's diamond industry won the removal of U.S. tariffs on diamond imports, that industry gifted a giant diamond ring to President Trump. In honor of America's 250th, it contains 321 diamonds, 56 sapphires, 13 emeralds, and 6 rubies. 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
29: Hotel staffers in Houston discovered three people dead inside their room after opening the locked door with a special pass key, police say.
1: They found an approximately 40-year-old female deceased from an apparent gunshot wound, apparent self-inflicted gunshot wound. There was also a 6-year-old female and a 9-year-old male, both deceased from gunshot wounds.
29: Houston Police Lieutenant Larry Krausen says it's believed to be a

0: to immediately replace these panels here at the memorial. The exhibit tells the story of the 9 enslaved people held by President George Washington while Philadelphia served as the nation's capital. The administration argues the changes align with President Trump's executive order to restore what it calls truth and sanity to American history, while critics say the new panels downplay Washington's role in slavery and amount to whitewashing history. The city of Philadelphia did challenge the removal of the original panels, but a federal appeals court ruled in June that the federal government has the authority to change the exhibit. This morning, the court allowed those changes to move forward immediately. Now the city has filed an appeal, and advocates in favor of this memorial say the fight is not over. We will continue to keep you updated on this developing story. On Independence Mall, Amanda Pitts for ABC News Live.
1: All right, Amanda, thank you. And number 5, the first American pope is also celebrating the 250th birthday of our nation. Pope Leo virtually accepting the 38th annual Liberty Medal in a ceremony at the National Constitution Center in Philadelphia. And in his speech, the pontiff, who actually went to school nearby at Villanova, praised the country's founding fathers.
2: As a son of this great country, founded by courageous men and women who dreamed of liberty and of a better life for themselves and for their children, I join you in asking God's blessings upon America's future, that the lofty ideals enshrined at the beginning of the Declaration of Independence may continue to guide the flourishing of the nation in unity, justice, and peace.
1: Well, and tomorrow, Pope Leo travels to an island in southern Italy to bless a plaque for his predecessor, Pope Francis, at a pier that has been a gateway for migrants arriving from Africa and the Middle East. In tonight's deep dive, we are getting an inside look at security preparations here in Washington, D.C. for the 4th of July. The FBI is developing and deploying anti-drone technology, and for the first time ever, a 3-mile swath of the Potomac River will be shut down to private boats all day. Our Chief Justice correspondent Pierre Thomas got an exclusive ride along with the Coast Guard training to keep Americans safe.
3: This F-16 fighter jet blasting off from Andrews Air Force Base just after 7 a.m. in hot pursuit of this Cessna plane, which has entered restricted airspace in a training exercise conducted by the Coast Guard and NORAD. Within minutes, with ABC News there exclusively, the jets and the Coast Guard intercept the Cessna, making it clear, turn around or be shot down. In another training exercise, I'm on the helicopter being pursued.
4: The idea is to identify, determine intent, and de-escalate the situation.
5: If that doesn't work, then NORAD has other capabilities.
4: Yes, NORAD can escalate the situation if need be with the fighter jets.
3: Coast Guard warning with those flashing lights. And you can see that message, you have been intercepted. The air security, all part of a massive effort involving thousands of federal law enforcement, intelligence, and military officials trying to keep large-scale Independence Day celebrations in Washington, New York, and across the country safe.
6: Straight ahead, you can see the Washington Monument and the Jefferson Memorial and the National Mall. That patch of land right there during Independence Day needs to be the most secure on the planet. For thousands of patrons, the president and many others are celebrating our nation's birthday. The goal is to make it secure from the land, air, and the water.
3: Helicopters from the National Nuclear Security Administration with this sensitive equipment will be monitoring radiation levels.
7: We are flying missions to make sure that there are no radiological threats. But this is just the part that you see. We also have a lot of people with radiation detectors and backpacks that are traversing the mall and maintaining that constant presence.
3: The FBI deploying anti-drone technology, including portable radar systems like this.
8: We saw what was happening overseas in the war in Ukraine and Russia, some of the terrorist groups overseas. And I think all of us in the intel community, law enforcement community, we've spent the better part of the last 2 years trying to get ahead of that threat.
3: During the FIFA games, the FBI and other authorities have recovered more than 500 drones. Thankfully, none of them armed.
9: This is the FBI. You have violated a no-fly zone.

0: for the first time ever, a 3-mile swath of the Potomac River shut down to private boats all day due to security and an expected massive fireworks display being blasted from these huge barges.
1: We've surged over 1,000 additional people, in addition to our regular Coast Guard forces, 79 boats to 13 cities to make sure we are prepared for any contingency.
0: All because of the most challenging threat environment since 9/11, with the ongoing terror threat, a rise in political violence, and continuing fears about so-called lone wolves.
2: We've got FIFA, we have America 250, not only here in D.C., but across the country. And I will tell you from the FBI's perspective, this next 2 or 3 weeks is an all-hands-on-deck.
0: Washington now becoming a fortress, with 19 miles of fencing being deployed, and for the first time ever, everyone entering the mall on Independence Day will have to go through security checkpoints, including magnetometers.
3: I will tell you that in years past, I've lived here several years, you could just walk up and put a lawn chair and a blanket out. That will be different this year. You will have to pass through TSA-like screening procedures.
0: While no credible threat has been identified, authorities say recent history demands vigilance.
4: Our thanks to Pierre for that report. And coming up after the break, what we're learning as guests start to stream in to Madison Square Garden as New York City hosts the star-studded wedding of Travis Kelce and Taylor Swift. And take a live look here from Washington's Monument. That's courtesy of Earth Camp. You can see the National Mall where the Great American State Fair is resuming after the break from the heat. The temperatures here in D.C., a cool 101 degrees. Wow. Stick around. Drink some water.
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13: Good morning, Lieutenant. 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
4: All right, it's time now for tonight's social story, and that, of course, is where we post stories on our social media, and you decide what we take a closer look at. And today, we gave you four choices. We've got how to save on your barbecue, game changer, Taylor and Travis's big day, and checked luggage. And with 51%, you guys chose, go figure, Taylor Swift and Travis Kelce tying the knot. Some people are calling it the wedding of the summer. Here's a live look at pictures where guests have been arriving there at Madison Square Garden in New York to celebrate the couple, and our Christian Cordero has been tracking it all.
12: Today, Miss Americana celebrates becoming Mrs. It's been a long time. Taylor Swift and Travis Kelce are expected to host hundreds of their closest friends, swapping the Rose Garden of last year's engagement for Madison Square, lit up in its Lover Era pink. Barricades are up with security tight around the Manhattan Arena. Tarps near the likely entrance can shield the couple and star-studded guest listers from the public. Still, some Swifties are braving New York's cruel summer heat just to catch a glimpse.
16: I think it's our version of a royal wedding.
17: I mean, in my brain, it's royalty, that's for sure.
12: Among the celebrities spotted in the area ahead of the event, Taylor's close friends and collaborators Ed Sheeran and Sabrina Carpenter. And as the couple looks forward to their new era, they're also giving back, donating $26 million to 20 hand-picked charities nationwide. Nonprofit After School All-Stars creates summer programs for underserved youth. Its CEO calls this latest gift transformative.
19: When I got on the phone and I heard the magnitude of the gift and the love and generosity by which it was extended, I started crying.
4: All right. Our thanks to Christian for that report. And coming up here on ABC News Live, the magic of sports. ESPN celebrates 250 years of American athletics. Why they sent five riders over 10,000 miles and what they found on their adventure across the country. And before we head to break, here is a historic fact as we celebrate America's 250th birthday throughout the day here on ABC News Live.

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9: Tonight, extreme heat across 28 states, 100-degree temps and higher. The major impact on holiday travel and celebrations. And tonight, David Muir takes us to the top of the Statue of Liberty, America 250.
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20: All right, we are celebrating 250 years of American sports, and ESPN sent 5 riders and 2 dogs across the nation covering 21 U.S. states to experience how sports have shaped American culture throughout history. And I'm joined now by one of those writers, ESPN senior writer Alyssa Roenick. Alyssa, so good to see you this July 4th eve. And listen, I mean, for starters, what a cool assignment. But why were road trips the best way to tie sports to America's 250th birthday here?
21: You know, all of the credit goes to our top editors here. You know, we were looking at how to explore America in 2026 through the lens of sports. You know, they thought, what is more American than a road trip? You know, this country is vast, it's massive, it's stunning. And I think often as sports writers and just as Americans, right, we explore a lot of the country, but we tend to go destination to destination. We get on a plane or maybe a bus or a train, and we don't take the time to explore everything, all of the magic that happens in the middle, that happens on the way to the destination. And so they gave us the time and the ability to really slow down and explore this country. I mean, like you said, 21 states. We all wish that we could have, you know, done this for 2 or 3 more weeks. But it was a way to, you know, go to historical places, you know, look at where we've been to see where we are today, look at where sports in 2026, what it says about who we are as a country, who we are as a people. And it was, like you said, it was a dream assignment. And I have to say, those 2 dogs belong to me.
20: You do? I love that. I love that you brought your dogs along with you. Well, okay, so you talked about like having the time, and that's a journalist's dream. I know each writer set out to answer a specific question about sports in America here in 2026. I'm curious, what question fueled your trip?
21: So before I tell you my question, I just quickly want to tell you my colleagues, because every story was so stunning and beautiful. Aish Kumar wrote letters home to her six-month-old daughter as she explored what makes a sport American. Roberto Jose Andrade Franco went coast to coast asking what's left of boxing, a sport that's incredibly important to him. Kent Babb, who's a new colleague, spent a lot of time in Utah, where the Intercontinental Railroad connected us, asking if sports still connects us. And so a lot of my work at ESPN has really been about covering athletes who push limits and take risks and set records. And I wanted to know, in a world that is more and more built for our comfort, what pushes people to take risks and step out of their comfort zones and set records and push boundaries? And what about that is American?
20: Yeah. Well, and I'm curious, I mean, what did you learn about why Americans take risk and pursue adventure?
21: You know, I think when you think about, you know, the country itself, I mean, look, American exceptionalism, individualism, it's all rooted in risk taking and adventure and expansion and pushing to the extremes, right? Expanding boundaries, expanding limits. On the very first day of my trip, I went to Las Vegas and started the trip. I left my home in Big Bear Valley, California, and drove to Las Vegas. And Colby Raja, freestyle motocross athlete, I just got really lucky with the timing, was becoming the sixth athlete ever to jump the Caesars Palace Fountains. And I sat with him the morning before his jump, and I sat with Travis Pastrana and had a conversation about why they do this. And, you know, I think what it comes down to is it's very individual for each person. Pastrana said, you know, there are two kinds of people in the sports that we do. There are those who want to win and those who push to win and those who are pushed to do something that's never been done before. And that second, the people who want to do something that's never been done before, that's really internal. And I think for each of us, something I learned was that we all have a little bit of Evel Knievel and Colby Raja and Travis Pastrana inside all of us.
20: Love that. Love that. Well, Alyssa, it's a fascinating assignment, fascinating piece. Real quick, because you spent a lot of time on the road, I'm curious, you spent a lot of time at gas stations. Do you have a favorite?
21: A favorite gas station?
20: Yeah.
21: It's such a good question. Yes, Loves. Who knew? Loves have, you know, my husband and dogs came with me, as I said, and they have dog parks at every single gas station.
20: Loves has everything.
21: It's a great question because every one of us ended up writing about gas stations.
20: Fantastic. Alyssa, hey, thank you so much for your time and happy 4th.
21: Thank you. Happy 4th to you. Have a great weekend.
20: You too. Well, and be sure to tune in to our coverage all day tomorrow on ESPN's SportsCenter and our ABC 24-hour special, Disney Celebrates America 250, starting tonight at 11:30 p.m. Eastern with Lindsay Davis right here on ABC News Live. I'm Alex Prochet. Thank you for streaming with us. And before we go, we are celebrating America 250 by honoring our history and our leaders. And for nearly a year, ABC News and our stations and affiliates have spoken with family members of presidents from Washington all the way to Reagan. And we asked them about their relatives' accomplishments, and we learned some things. Here's just a few.
10: My name is Massey McKinley, and I'm the great-great-nephew of the 25th U.S. President William McKinley. McKinley is known for the tariffs in the early 1900s, and he's also known for the prosperity that we enjoy today.
11: I'm Tweed Roosevelt, the great-grandson of Theodore Roosevelt, the 26th President of the United States. My great-grandfather's greatest accomplishment was probably his conservation efforts, where he saved some 230 million acres for the public use.
12: I'm former Ohio Governor Bob Taft. I'm a great-grandson of President and Chief Justice William Howard Taft. President Taft was the only president who went on to be Chief Justice of the U.S. Supreme Court, and his greatest accomplishments were as Chief Justice. He believed in the U.S. Constitution. He believed in the rule of law. He wanted the judicial branch to be a strong, independent voice that would exercise its constitutional role to check the executive or Congress when they weren't following the law or the Constitution. And then finally, he also advocated Congress to provide the funds for an independent building, which we now know as the building of the U.S. Supreme Court.
14: Okay, I'm Dr. Richard Harding, grandnephew of Warren G. Harding, 29th President of the United States. One of President Harding's main achievements was to fulfill his campaign slogan, Return to Normalcy. President Harding immediately formed a new branch of government. He brought all the executive functioning under one roof and presented to Congress the budgets for all of those departments. Been doing that, he cut the budgets of each one 10% or more, and balanced the budget over the first year.
0: Hi there, I'm Jennifer Coolidge Harville, and I'm the great-granddaughter of President Calvin and First Lady Grace Coolidge. One of the things that isn't very well known about Calvin Coolidge is that he passed the Indian Citizenship Act in June of 1924, allowing all Indians to become American citizens.
15: My name is Margaret Hoover, and I am the great-granddaughter of President Herbert Hoover, the 31st President of the United States. He lived for 90 years, but was the first president born west of the Mississippi. He was orphaned when he was 9 and of little means built himself up to become an internationally recognized mining engineer that was a self-made millionaire by the time he was 40. Herbert Hoover does not get nearly enough credit or recognition for having been the first individual to pioneer a method to deliver humanitarian food relief directly to an entire country.
22: Hi there, my name is Alexa Roosevelt. I am the great-great-granddaughter of Franklin Delano Roosevelt, the 32nd President of the United States. We're most proud of the New Deal and the development of Social Security. Something interesting you may not know about FDR is that he actually created the foundation March of Dimes, which is actually why the dime was remodeled after him after his death. He made this foundation to help research and find a cure for polio.
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20: A Philly for you?
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24: ABC News, I'm Chuck Sievertson. The federal appeals court clears the way for the Trump administration to get the immediate replacement of the slavery exhibit in Philadelphia. The city's appealing. The court says the new panels that would go up are full of history and acknowledge the evils of slavery.
25: That panel, allowing the Park Service to move forward with its plans, includes appointees of George W. Bush, Barack Obama, and Donald Trump. The city of Philadelphia has today filed another appeal urging the court to reconsider its decision.
24: ABC News national correspondent Stephen Portnoy. Police in Dearborn, Michigan, investigating a shooting at a shopping mall at Fairlane Town Center, say two people are dead, one other is hurt. This employee at one of the stores says he heard the shots.
26: When that commotion started and gunshots, everybody panicked and started running.
24: Extreme heat's just one problem for millions today. Forecasters say there could be violent storms in the Midwest extending to the East Coast into tomorrow. This is ABC News.
27: Of our party across America live. Lindsay, I hear the drums and the music in the background. I was going to ask you, what are the vibes there? But we know it's always a good vibe there in New Orleans.
28: You already know, Alex. You can hear the music. I got my beads. We're on Bourbon Street. You hear the drummers drumming. And you have just people just going back and forth, just taking in the sights and taking in just this gumbo of electricity that is New Orleans. And what's so fascinating, the time that we've spent here, you hear a number of people talk about Congo Squares. We're talking about the drums. There is a history. It's more than just a landmark. Congo Square, back in the 1700s and 1800s, it was a rare place that enslaved Africans and free people of color could go when they weren't working to play the drums, to play the percussive instruments, and share stories, share goods, sell goods, and make sure that their culture, their tradition, their heritage from Africa was not erased by slavery. And many people, as a result, credit New Orleans with being the birthplace of jazz, such a unique sound, and for some, the soundtrack of America.
27: For sure. Such a rich history. And I think you really hit the nail on the head calling it like this gumbo of culture there. But tell us, Lindsay, what more can we expect from tonight during the special?
28: You know, so obviously this is a place where history and hope dance together to the same beat. And so arguably, now there are people who may have some different places in mind, but when you think about people who know how to celebrate, maybe New Orleans does it the best in America, I'm just saying, because of all of that rich culture that they have. And by the way, Alex, little pop quiz for you. Did you know that New Orleans is credited with being the birthplace of the cocktail. So later on tonight, during our party across America, everybody else, they're going to get to have the cocktails. I'm told that I have to have a mocktail, but we're going to be eating beignets. We're here right outside of Cafe Beignet on Bourbon Street. I'm going to be with Lara and Sam. We're going to kick things off. The party across America, and ain't no party like a New Orleans party, because a New Orleans party does not stop. It is going to be lots of fun. 11 p.m. Eastern. I hope that you all join us.
27: We know for sure ain't no party like a New Orleans party. And you know what, Lindsay? I will take trivia from you anytime. Hope you enjoy the time down there. Can't
28: I
27: wait
28: to give those little tidbits for the cocktail party, Alex.
27: I love it. I'll use that later. I appreciate it. Lindsay Davis, thank you so much. Well, in leading up to our countdown of 250, we went behind the scenes at Monticello, which was the home of our third president, Thomas Jefferson. And our Jay O'Brien speaks to a man known as Jefferson's historical interpreter and to the woman who directs research into the Jefferson and Sally Hemings descendants as a lesson for all of us in pursuit of a more perfect union.
0: The sunrise, the birds, the flowers of Monticello haven't changed much since Thomas Jefferson walked these grounds.
1: You're looking at exactly what Thomas Jefferson saw.
0: And 250 years on, neither have many of the questions our country faces about liberty, rights, and what it means to live our values.
1: Hello!
0: Don't just take my word for it. Ask the man himself.
1: Mr. President!
2: It's my delight. Nice to greet you here.
1: Nice to meet you.
2: At El Monticello.
1: Yes!
0: Not the real thing, of course.
1: Would you mind taking us inside, showing us around?
2: Certainly, absolutely.
0: But as close as you can get these days.
2: Entree.
1: Thank you very much.
0: Bill Barker, officially known as a historical interpreter who's committed more than 30 years of his life to making Jefferson's vision for America as well as his contradictions come alive.
1: Look at that.
0: As he took us around, we couldn't help but wonder how this country's third president,
2: La Salle de Manger, the dining room here,
0: the man who, in the Declaration of Independence, instilled in us all men are created equal, could at the same time enslave hundreds of men and women right here at Monticello.
1: How did you personally feel about slavery?
2: It is if we hold a wolf by the ear, which we can ne'er let go, let alone hold on to. We have self-preservation in the one hand and freedom in the other.
0: He's quoting a real letter from Jefferson, wrestling with the idea that the United States and Jefferson himself had built and benefited from an institution they knew was wrong. Jefferson's declaration aspires to something even he didn't do personally. But at the same time, it served as a blueprint for every push for social change in our nation's history.
1: You said that these are inalienable rights, but it takes courage to express them.
2: Of course it does. And maybe that's the reason why, with every successive generation from time immemorial, I would like to say we have shown great courage.
0: Jefferson is around every corner at Monticello. His legacy.
1: This is from the Lewis and Clark expedition?
2: Indeed it is.
0: Gadgets and books. All original. But Monticello doesn't shy away from a darker side of Jefferson's history. Directing visitors to recreated slave cabins and an exhibit on Sally Hemings, the enslaved woman with whom Jefferson is believed to have fathered at least six children. Bringing some of that history to life.
1: Hi.
0: Is the job of 29-year-old Ariana Woods, the leader of Monticello's Getting Word initiative, tasked with poring over centuries-old records and tracking down the descendants of men and women enslaved here.
1: This is like an investigation.
3: Yes, it is. My friend calls me a private investigator, but it's not in this century.
1: For history.
3: Yes, for the 18th century and 19th century.
0: Ariana pulled out this VHS tape with an oral history from Shea Banks Young, a seventh-generation descendant of Thomas Jefferson and Sally Hemings, interviewed by Getting Word in 1996.
4: Look at us today, generations later, still calling out her name. They cannot erase Sally Hemings. Sally Hemings will never be gone.
3: I I think if I had to say like a few themes, there's strong kind of living out the ideas of the Declaration.
1: What an interesting contradiction in that they're living out the ideas of the Declaration, but their roots are their ancestors who were enslaved here by the man who wrote it.
3: Yep. I often think about if Jefferson was thinking about these ideas of liberty and freedom, but his life is created by and surrounded by unfreedom. Mm. Those people's existence and their lived experiences had to inform those concepts in some way or another. So,
1: and reverberate to this day.
3: Absolutely.
0: Monticello challenges you to look at our country's whole history, highs and lows, warts and all. That's what Jefferson would have wanted, says CEO and renowned historian Jane Kamensky.
5: He's the person who says, follow the truth wherever it may lead.
1: What would you say to someone who says, there is nothing I can learn from Thomas Jefferson or any of these other founding fathers who did things that today would be considered so beyond the pale, unspeakable, like slavery?
5: If we're looking for an exemplar who lived every article of their faith, we're not going to find civic exemplars that can help move us forward. I want us, you know, to look squarely at his contradictions, but also at our own, and think about the ways that we all live in tension. We all live in failure to embody our highest ideals.
1: And how we can do better.
5: How can we do better? Jefferson thinks this about the contradiction of enslavement through his life.
0: History is human, and so was Jefferson. But his words are immortal, values Jefferson didn't personally live up to, but helped etch into the very foundation of America itself.
1: I almost didn't recognize you.
0: That was what Bill Barker wanted to remind us, surprising me one more time, out of costume and out of character, but still with a love for our nation's history on full display.
1: Jefferson is full of these contradictions, mm-hmm. and it seems to me in many ways he was wrestling then and living through then with many of the questions we're still asking ourselves now.
6: Absolutely. Absolutely. That's what it means to continue to make for a more perfect union. Mm. We're not perfect yet. We're still working at these inalienable truths and rights. We're still working at it.
27: Still working indeed. Our thanks to Jay O'Brien for that. And coming up after the break, 4th of July celebrations already underway, how to avoid the holiday travel rush, plus how to beat the heat this weekend. And let's take a live look at the Liberty Bell there in Philadelphia. This, of course, is courtesy of Earth Cam as we celebrate America's 250th birthday. By the way, the temperature in Philly right now, 102 degrees.
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8: The final countdown to July 4th is on. And tonight, it's time to party. 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Lindsay Davis, Lara Spencer, Sam Champion invite you to the party across America, streaming tonight.
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27: Welcome back. The dangerous heat wave is ending. Temperatures soaring in much of the country today. New York City tied its hottest morning ever today, clocking a low temperature of 84 degrees. The last time the city saw a morning this hot was nearly 15 years ago. And now, thunderstorms are proving a second threat ahead of the July 4th holiday. And meteorologist Leslie Lopez is here with the forecast for us. Hey, Leslie.
31: Hey, yeah, we are still dealing with the heat, and we're going to continue to deal with the heat for a couple of days. So I just want to show you this, Alex. We are having an unfortunate time as we're getting back into some triple-digit territory for areas of Washington, D.C. Unfortunately, they're headed to put a pause on some events that were going to be taking place for the 250th anniversary of our country. 112 degrees, you can see why. 110 in Philadelphia, 102 in New York City, and 104 is the feels-like temperature out towards Hartford. You can see that the hot temperature even moves out towards areas of Pittsburgh. Now, the heat alerts are also extending to the east, and we're going to keep them there through today. 104 in Kingston, 106 Hartford, 107 Pittsburgh, still looking at that 112 mark for Washington, D.C., and that extends through Raleigh, 107, St. Louis, Missouri, 107, and then 100 degrees in Peoria, Illinois. So, as we get going for the next 3 days, how long is this heat going to last? It looks like most areas are still going to hang on to the heat, but exciting to see that some spots along the East Coast will start to dip a little bit better. Boston getting down to the 70s by Monday, New York 81 by Monday, Washington, D.C. 90s, and then the 80s on Tuesday. Raleigh will see a little bit of a break. It's not a significant break, but something. It's 96 degrees on your Tuesday, and then 95 degrees will be the feels-like temperature, high temperature, rather, on the Wednesday that's ahead. Chicago out towards Minneapolis also getting back to some cooler weather, which is nice to see. And then we move you through the forecast as we're going to get moving out towards looks like severe weather. We do have possibilities of that continuing forward as we're getting into potentially today. That'll be out towards areas of Indiana. But that also includes the East Coast for your Independence Day. This is out towards Pittsburgh, New York, down through areas of Raleigh. Fire danger out towards the west. So if you're into the California area, Nevada, moving into Utah, there is a possibility that fireworks displays might be put on hold on account of the fire danger there, and then rain through the south and also the Midwest. As we're going to see the severe weather outlook for today, again, Iowa out towards Nebraska, moving into the Dakotas, 70 mile per hour or more winds, so that damaging winds, large hail, isolated tornadoes possible, especially in that bullseye area. But the 2 out of 5 level threat extends through the Midwest and then all the way out towards the east. So we're going to keep a close eye and monitor that. Over to you, Alex.
27: All right, Leslie, thank you. And coming up after the break, on the eve of America's 250th birthday, a judge clearing the way for the Trump administration to remove the slavery exhibit at the president's house in Philadelphia, where George Washington once lived. After this break, I will speak with the co-founder of the group that pushed for the creation of that exhibit. More when we come back.
32: Okay.
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36: Tonight, extreme heat across 28 states, 100 degree temps and higher. The major impact on holiday travel and celebrations. And tonight, David Muir takes us to the top of the Statue of Liberty, America 250.
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0: please.
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27: Welcome back. And we are following some developing news out of Philadelphia today. The city filed a motion to appeal that court mandate, which cleared the way for the Trump administration to immediately replace the slavery exhibit at the president's house site on the eve of the nation's 250th birthday. And this exhibit tells a story of nine enslaved people at the nation's first executive mansion where President George Washington lived. And joining me now for more on this is an attorney and the founder of Avenging the Ancestors Coalition, Michael Cord. Michael, thank you so much for your time today, sir. But I wanted to first get your response to this decision, the appeal. And I'm also I'm curious, did this court's decision, did it surprise you?
22: First of all, Alex, thank you for having me. The answer is no, it really didn't surprise me. We understand that during the reign of the Trump era, this kind of thing is inclined to happen. So when the Third Circuit Court of Appeals issued that mandate today, and a mandate is simply an order from a circuit court down to a district court to do what that Third Circuit wants it to do. Fortunately for us, we won in the district court with a Republican-appointed judge, but unfortunately, we lost in the Third Circuit Court of Appeals. And I got to be careful about saying lost because the case, believe it or not, is not over.
27: Well, and let's talk about that for a second, because you are supporting the city of Philadelphia in its fight to preserve this exhibit. First, just to get it on the record, why are you against the replacement of the panels? And what is the legal course of action that you're taking right now?
22: I am against the replacement because I am against lies. And the replacements are nothing but lies. What we want is the truth, the whole truth, and nothing but the truth to be told about the horrors of slavery in Philadelphia under George Washington at America's first White House. And what we're prepared to do is what we did early on. When the city filed for its preliminary injunction, we joined in as friends of the court, and now there are other options available, and we believe the law is on our side. People often say that justice delayed is justice denied, but not always.
27: Well, and you called them lies. The narrative of this story, of these nine individuals, why are they so important? Why do you think the city of Philadelphia needs to have that memorialized?
22: Great question, Alex. Here's why it's important. It's important because it's not only part of American history, but right now it's timely. We're on the eve of the 250th anniversary of the birth of this country. People need to know the truth, the whole truth, and nothing but the truth. In fact, Alex, they need to know the good, the bad, and the ugly. So people want to talk about the fact that the founding fathers took up arms against a tyrannical government in Britain. Tell that. That's a good story. But then there's the bad, the mistreatment of women. And then there's the ugly, the genocide against red people and enslavement of black people. That's what's not being told with the replacement information that the Trump administration is talking about. For example, we talk about the horror and brutality and savagery of slavery. The Trump administration now wants to talk about the, quote, discomfort that George Washington felt while enslaving people. Can you believe that? He enslaved 316 in Mount Vernon, Virginia, 9 of them illegally in Philadelphia, and the Trump administration wants to talk about his discomfort. In addition, they want to talk about, quote, modicum of autonomy, unquote, of the 9 in Philadelphia relative to the many and many and many in the South, as if slavery in one place is better than slavery in another place. Outrageous, based on lies, and we're trying to expose the lies and tell the truth.
27: Well, and something else about this, it's the imagery, right? Images depicting the violence against slaves from the original panels are not included in the photos of the new panels. And I'm curious, how would you feel if those images were removed?
22: I would be absolutely outraged, and I'm so glad, Alex, you pointed it out. When the stuff hit the fan in May of 2025, when we got word from Interior Department Secretary Doug Burgum that the 6 and Market Street site here in Philadelphia was being targeted, there were 13 items at the president's house that the Trump administration didn't like. Number one on the list, Alex, was a panel among the 34 that talked about the Fugitive Slave Act of 1793. And on that panel, it gave you a few lines from the actual statute itself of the Fugitive Slave Act from 1793. Then in the background, you saw images of black men being beaten, whipped, and shot. The Trump administration hated that particular panel because, in their words, Alex, there's no historical proof that black men were beaten, whipped, and shot pursuant to the Fugitive Slave Act of 1793. Slavery was horrific from 1619 to 1865. You can bet that black men and women and children were beaten, whipped, and shot during that period. That's why I say what the Trump is engaging in is widespread lies. We simply want to tell the truth, the whole truth, and nothing but the truth.
27: Well, and lastly, on that note of wanting to tell the truth, as you put it, the eve of America's 250th birthday, what do you think is missing from this discussion?
22: What's missing from this discussion is the racism motivating the action of the Trump administration. You know, when the initial lawsuit was filed by the city, it was a great lawsuit that dealt with the 1946 Administrative Procedures Act. So there was some wonky legal arguments made. But not many people, Alex, wanted to talk about the essence of what this was about. It wasn't done by the Trump administration because he didn't like American history. It was done by the Trump administration because of his racist motivation to erase the record of slavery in America, in Pennsylvania, and in Philadelphia. Again, we just want the truth, the whole truth, and nothing but the truth.
27: All right, Michael Cord, thank you for your time today.
22: Thank you.
27: I'm Alex Perche. Thanks for streaming with us. More news up next.
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7: 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And what sensational Grammy-winning star will perform under the lights? And David Muir climbs to the top of the torch.
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11: 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The major impact on holiday travel and celebrations. And tonight, David Muir takes us to the top of the Statue of Liberty, America 250.
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13: Reporting from Dollywood, I'm Will Gantz. 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

0: Good evening, I'm Alex Perche in Washington. In tonight's big story, triple-digit temperatures. Extreme heat stretches across the country, bringing dangerous conditions to more than two dozen states. We've got your holiday weekend forecast. And then in our spotlight, a summer cookout classic, the history of the hot dog. And in our last call, patriotic print. We are celebrating America's oldest running newspaper. ABC News Live reports starts right now. In tonight's big story, the great American.
1: From ABC News, I'm Chuck Sievertson. A federal appeals court rules that the Trump administration can get an immediate replacement of the slavery exhibit in Philadelphia.
2: The panel of the Third Circuit, which is based in Philadelphia, says the new panels that would go up are full of historical context and acknowledge the evil of slavery. That panel, allowing the Park Service to move forward with its plans, includes appointees of George W. Bush, Barack Obama, and Donald Trump. The city of Philadelphia has today filed another appeal urging the court to reconsider its decision.
1: ABC's Stephen Portnoy. Police in Dearborn, Michigan say two people are dead, another one hurt, in a shooting at a shopping mall, Fairlane Town Center.
3: It appears this was not a random act of violence. It was between two parties that knew each other here at the mall, and a fight began that escalated in gunfire. It appears that both parties had firearms.
1: Dearborn Police Chief Issa Shahin. A man's charged in the Lincoln Memorial reflecting pool mess. U.S. Attorney Jeanine Pirro was asked by a reporter.
3: It appears this was not a...
4: Did he have any tools or was it just his bare hands?
5: Right now we believe it's his bare hands, both hands.
4: So does that indicate in your belief that it was probably damaged before, or do you believe that he...
5: Oh, he damaged it.
4: Further, but do you believe it had already been damaged before?
5: He damaged the pool.
1: Attorneys for David Hearn says that he's innocent and a scapegoat for the administration's failures. Defining patriotism as something more than just loving your country and not pretending that America is not without flaws. New York City Mayor Zoran Mondani, marking America's 250th birthday. Mondani talking about the term American exceptionalism.
6: America is exceptional because here, nothing is fixed into place. The frontier may be closed. We may have walked on the moon. But the work of fulfilling the values first enshrined in the Declaration of Independence, that work endures. And it belongs to us all.
1: He says that those who try to divide Americans are using the oldest trick in politics. 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
1: Despite severe fuel shortages across Russia, President Vladimir Putin appears unbothered by Ukraine's increasing attacks on his country's oil refineries. He says the shortages are not critical and dismisses ceasefire proposals, saying the war will continue until his goals are met. Conservative politician Keiko Fujimori, declared winner of the presidential runoff in Peru, dominated by people's concerns over surging crime, especially extortion by violent organized crime gangs. And Fujimori pledged to combat crime with an iron fist. In Venezuela, crews from around the world are racing against the clock to find survivors of last week's back-to-back earthquakes. International Red Cross Emergency Response Director Rafael Velasquez Garcia.
9: I was visiting a site and a golf course that has become a temporary displacement center. And what we're saying is that many people refuse to leave because they're afraid of looting and they're afraid of leaving their belongings behind.
1: Officials in Venezuela say about 40,000 people are missing. Pope Leo has been awarded the National Constitution Center's Liberty Medal.

0: correspondent Stephen Portnoy joins me for more on this. I know you've been tracking this, Stephen. And so I'm curious, I mean, what is the latest in this court battle?
1: Yeah, Alex, this is about an outdoor exhibit in Philadelphia on the site of the house where George Washington lived as president when Philly was the nation's capital. For years, local advocates fought for a memorial to be built there, honoring the people who were enslaved at President's House. The exhibit included a stone memorial wall naming the nine people, including Washington's chef and a maid who escaped from the house and fled to freedom in New Hampshire. Under the terms of an executive order signed by the president last year, it was titled Restoring Truth and Sanity to American History. The National Park Service this past January worked to remove all the interpretive panels about the slaves at President's House, claiming that they disparaged George Washington. Now, the city of Philadelphia filed a lawsuit challenging the move. The Park Service has had plans to replace the panels with new versions that do speak to the history of slavery in America and George Washington's views on slavery. The panels name all nine enslaved members of the household, but critics have said that the administration aims to whitewash and censor the site, removing the images of the beating and shooting of enslaved black men. Critics say it's offensive for the new panels to highlight George Washington's apparent discomfort with slavery and his claim in writing that his servants had a modicum of autonomy in Philadelphia. Now, two appeals courts, one based in Boston, the other in Philadelphia, have cleared the way for the Park Service to make the changes. The panel of the Third Circuit, which is based in Philadelphia, says the new panels that would go up are full of historical context and acknowledge the evil of slavery. That panel, allowing the Park Service to move forward with its plans, includes appointees of George W. Bush, Barack Obama, and Donald Trump. The city of Philadelphia has today filed another appeal, urging the court to reconsider its decision. Alex.
0: All right, Stephen Portnoy for us. Thank you. And the first American pope is also celebrating the country's 250th birthday. Pope Leo virtually accepting the 38th annual Liberty Medal in a ceremony at the National Constitution Center there in Philadelphia. And in his speech, the pontiff, who actually went to school nearby at Villanova, praised our country's founding fathers.
2: As a son of this great country, founded by courageous men and women who dreamed of liberty and of a better life for themselves and for their children, I join you in asking God's blessings upon America's future, that the lofty ideals enshrined at the beginning of the Declaration of Independence may continue to guide the flourishing of the nation in unity, justice, and peace.
0: Well, and tomorrow, Pope Leo travels to an island in southern Italy to bless a plaque for his predecessor, Pope Francis, at a pier that has been a gateway for migrants arriving from Africa and the Middle East. All right, still ahead here on ABC News Live, a summer cookout staple, no matter how you top it. We are talking about an American classic, the hot dog. And as we head to break, let's take a live look at this is my old home, San Diego Harbor, courtesy of EarthCam, as we celebrate America's 250th birthday from coast to coast. The temperature there in San Diego, a cool 72 degrees as usual. Stick around.
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0: All right, in tonight's spotlight, whether you like it topped with ketchup, mustard, or even maybe some sauerkraut, hot dogs have become an American staple, especially for the July 4th cookouts. And our Morgan Norwood explores the history and fascination behind the dog.
1: On July 4th, 150 million hot dogs will be eaten in the United States, according to the National Hot Dog and Sausage Council. So we found a hot dog expert to explain our fascination with the so-called all-American food.
2: Hot dogs are an intense fascination of mine.
1: Jamie Loftus ate a hot dog in every region of the United States and then wrote a book about it. Raw Dog, The Naked Truth About Hot Dogs was published in 2023.
3: And I have two 1946 pups.
2: I think the most American thing about it is that it is not actually American, even remotely. But there is a lot of insistence that it is.
3: It is very much a working class immigrant food. It comes from sausage culture from Germany, from Austria, from Poland, and has been sold and sort of pioneered by immigrant-owned businesses for years and years. As we go into the early 20th century and people start moving out to the suburbs, it becomes a food associated with the middle class as well, and that's I grew up eating hot dogs at barbecues with my family.
4: Okay, tell me what's on the two hot dogs.
5: Everything.
2: Most hot dog places you'll go to are locally owned and operated, and so there's an opportunity to really kind of shape the hot dog to where you are, which is something that I hope never changes.
1: This has led Loftus says to regional diversity, like the Chicago dog or the Sonoran dog.
2: Most people will defend their regional hot dog make with their life.
6: We're the best in the city.
2: Which I feel like you cannot say for most foods.
1: But beyond the cookouts and regional variation, Loftus says there's one event that has rallied Americans around hot dogs as the meal for July 4th.
2: The increasing popularity of the Nathan's Hot Dog Eating Contest has really pushed and ritualized. This is the hot dog holiday. We didn't used to have hot dog celebrities necessarily.
7: Yeah!
2: But we do have hot dog celebrities now. Nathan's Hot Dog Eating Contest is fascinating to me. You're convinced falsely that you could do the same thing if pressed, but you can't. It is really impressive how much strategy and work it takes to eat that many hot dogs. It's marvelous. It's really scary. I love it.
0: Our thanks to Morgan Norwood for that. And coming up in our last call today, the rich history of our nation's oldest continuously running newspaper as we celebrate America 250. And before we head to break, we are looking back at the moments and the people who have shaped our country today.

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7: Tonight, extreme heat across 28 states, 100-degree temps and higher. The major impact on holiday travel and celebrations. And tonight, David Muir takes us to the top of the Statue of Liberty, America 250.
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9: Okay, America, the final countdown to July 4th is on. And tonight, it's time to party. From Bourbon Street in New Orleans, live, to Nashville, to the Vegas Strip, all across the country, and live in New York, for the first time, as the ball drops over Times Square, ringing in July 4th. Lindsay Davis, Lara Spencer, Sam Champion invite you to the party across America, streaming tonight.
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10: You know what that sound means? It is time now for our last call today. And on the eve of America's 250th birthday, we are exploring the country's oldest continuously running newspaper. And that's actually older than our country. ABC's Ashin Singh has the story.
11: So what do we have here?
12: What we have here is the representation in the Hartford Courant in 1778 with the Articles of Confederation. This is one of the earliest examples of the Articles of Confederation being made available in print.
11: The original email blast.
12: Exactly.
11: This
12: exactly.
11: Is crazy.
12: This enabled the community and the representatives at the time to really have a conversation about, all right, should we do this?
13: The Hartford Courant, then the Connecticut Courant, started publishing in 1764, 12 years before the Declaration of Independence. The Hartford Public Library houses these delicate archives.
11: Yeah, wow, this is unreal.
12: Yeah?
11: Can I touch it?
12: Are your hands clean?
11: Hands are clean.
12: Okay. You're touching history.
11: I'm spooked.
13: The Courant, publishing a first draft of our country's early history, including the turmoil leading up to the Boston Tea Party and George Washington's 1783 circular letter to the states at the end of the Revolutionary War.
11: And was this letter sent kind of before he had been talked into running for president?
12: Yes.
11: Yeah.
12: Yes. The First Amendment is critical. It is a cornerstone of our democracy. It really is where the power of the people is manifest.
13: The Hartford Courant has not missed a publication in almost 262 years.
14: Current building here,
13: and for 35 years, Chris Keating has helped write the latest chapter.
14: And these right here on the right, these are the loading docks. Those windows would go up,
11: right,
14: and the newspapers would come shooting out there.
15: At the peak on Sunday, we sold 325,000 papers.
11: No way.
15: That's a lot.
16: The Boston Globe was the biggest paper in New England, obviously, and we were number two. And we always believed that we kind of punched above our weight.
13: Keating, covering some of the biggest political stories of the past three decades.
16: Yeah, the Bush-Gore recount.
17: The Supreme Court of the United States has reversed the orders of the Florida Supreme Court.
16: I had written a lot about the Bushes. I interviewed George W. Bush. Obama. That was a I don't know, transformational. I was the pool reporter when Obama came to Connecticut. I actually wrote about Trump in around 1999, 2000-ish. He was dipping his toe in the ring and kind of said he was running for president.
3: But it was one of America's darkest hours that Keating says will always stay with him. The December 2012 Sandy Hook Elementary School shooting in Newtown, Connecticut, that left 20 first grade children and six adult staff dead.
16: Really horrific and shocking.
3: Keating was in the state capitol building that day, where he says he found himself having to break the news to some of the politicians he covered.
16: I did tell them that it was way worse than anything that we had published yet. And I remember the Senate president, he basically almost collapsed. They were not aware of how bad it was. I felt that I couldn't mislead them.
3: When Keating first started at The Current, there were roughly 400 reporters in the newsroom. Now, there's fewer than 25.
11: Why has it been important for The Current to persist?
16: People still need news. People still want news. Believe it or not, they even want to read the obits about their friends.
11: What do you think that younger generation is missing from not getting local reporting the way The Current is doing?
16: Yeah, they're missing a lot. People don't know what their local planning and zoning commission is doing, what their local town council is doing. You could be living in a town and suddenly they're building a large building there. And you say, what's that about? And the reason is you didn't know about it because it was never in any local paper.
3: During the pandemic, The Current closed its newsroom. Its small staff is now fully remote. This bar, the Red Rock Tavern, was once The Current's unofficial newsroom.
16: For years, this was called Kenny's. And in the heyday of the Hartford Current, when we had a massive, huge staff, this place would be packed.
3: The paper business looks a heck of a lot different these days. But in Hartford, that passion for reporting hasn't changed.
16: It was even Jefferson, I think, he said, you know, he'd rather have newspapers than government if he had to have a choice. You got to have freedom of information. That's what the United States is about. That's what the 250th anniversary is about. That's what America is about. That's what the First Amendment's all about.
10: Our thanks to Ashin for that. And I'm Alex Prochet. Thank you so much for streaming with us this Friday. And before we go, we are celebrating America 250 by honoring our history of leaders. And for nearly a year, ABC News, our stations and affiliates have spoken with family members of presidents from Washington all the way to Reagan. We asked them about their relatives' accomplishments, and we learned some things. Take a listen.
8: Gary Mattingly. I'm the great-grandnephew of our 12th president, Zachary Taylor. My uncle's greatest accomplishment was being the first president to hold office who had no political background at all. He was a soldier first. A little-known fact about him is that his presidency was cut short 18 months in, and there were rumors, even back then, of assassination. And he would be exhumed 150 years later to test that theory. And while we don't think it's true, they were never able to conclusively disprove it.
18: Hi, my name is Mark Ellis, and I'm the fourth great-nephew of our 13th president, Millard Fillmore. He was greatly known for completing and authorizing the Missouri Compromise, which allowed one slave state and one free state. He also authorized and signed the Fugitive Slave Act, which presented a problem, and therefore he lost his re-election bid.
19: Franklin Pierce is my second cousin, six times removed. He was, at the time, the youngest president to ever be elected. When he was elected president, I think he was 48, maybe? So he was the youngest president to ever be elected, and he was considered to be very handsome.
20: My name is Catherine West. I am the great-great-niece of James Buchanan, the 15th president of the United States. Buchanan is best known for being the only lifelong bachelor to serve as president. He doesn't get sufficient recognition for being one of the most qualified presidential candidates ever. He was a five-term U.S. representative from Pennsylvania, a two-term U.S. senator, U.S. Secretary of State, and minister, what we now call ambassador, to Russia and the United Kingdom. pretty good for someone who was expelled from college for disorderly conduct, namely drinking and dancing on the tables at local taverns, disturbing the peace, acts of vandalism around town, throwing food in the school's cafeteria, and insubordination.
0: Hi, I'm Tim York. I'm second cousin to Abraham Lincoln, the 16th president of the United States. I'd say my second cousin's greatest accomplishment was obviously bringing the country together, uniting it through a bloody war, but it was something that had to be done, and he accomplished that. And definitely the Emancipation Proclamation Act, making it possible for all men to be free.
21: My name is Ulysses Grant Dietz, and I'm the youngest great-great-grandchild of Ulysses S. Grant, the 18th President of the United States. A lot of people would say his greatest accomplishment was defeating Robert E. Lee, ending the Civil War, and ending slavery in America. But from my personal point of view, his greatest accomplishment was writing his own memoirs in the space of less than a year as he was dying of cancer. And not only creating the greatest military memoir in the history of the country, or maybe in the history of the world, but also saving his family from poverty.
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10: Welcome back to ABC News Live Report, and we are still counting down to our special coverage celebrating America's 250th birthday. Let's take a live look at Bourbon Street there in New Orleans. The city played a pivotal role in winning the Revolutionary War, and ABC News Live Prime anchor Lindsay Davis is on the ground there for us, and she joins us now ahead of our party across America Live. Lindsay, I hear the drums and the music in the background. I was going to ask you, what are the vibes there, but we know it's always a good vibe there in New Orleans.
43: You already know, Alex. You can hear the music. I got my beads. We're on Bourbon Street. You hear the drummers drumming. And you have just people just going back and forth, just taking in the sights and taking in just this gumbo of electricity that is New Orleans. And what's so fascinating, the time that we've spent here, you hear a number of people talk about Congo Square. As we're talking about the drums, there is a history. It's more than just a landmark. Congo Square, back in the 1700s and 1800s, it was a rare place that enslaved Africans and free people of color could go when they weren't working to play the drums, to play the percussive instruments, and share stories, share goods, sell goods, and make sure that their culture, their tradition, their heritage from Africa.
1: ABC News, I'm Chuck Severson. The federal appeals court rules that the Trump administration can get an immediate replacement of the slavery exhibit in Philadelphia.
2: That panel allowing the Park Service to move forward with its plans includes appointees of George W. Bush, Barack Obama, and Donald Trump. The city of Philadelphia has today filed another appeal urging the court to reconsider its decision.
1: ABC's Stephen Portnoy. Police in Dearborn, Michigan, updating their investigation of a shooting at a shopping mall, Fairlane Town Center. Police Chief Issa Shahin says the two people are dead, another one hurt.
3: It appears this was not a random act of violence. It was between two parties that knew each other here at the mall, and a fight began that escalated in gunfire.
1: The man's charged in the Lincoln Memorial reflecting pool mess. Attorneys for David Hearn say that he's innocent and a scapegoat for the administration's failures. Travis Kelce, Taylor Swift wedding at New York's Madison Square Garden is apparently underway, according to a city permit gotten by the Associated Press. This is ABC News.
43: During our party across America, everybody else, they're going to get to have the cocktails. I'm told that I have to have a mocktail, but we're going to be eating beignets. We're here right outside of Cafe Beignet on Bourbon Street. I'm going to be with Lara and Sam. We're going to kick things off. The party across America, and ain't no party like a New Orleans party, because a New Orleans party does not stop. It is going to be lots of fun. 11 p.m. Eastern. I hope that you all join us.
10: We know for sure ain't no party like a New Orleans party. And you know what, Lindsay? I will take trivia from you anytime. Hope you enjoy the time down there. Can't
43: I
10: wait to
43: give those little tidbits for the cocktail party, Alex.
10: I love it. I'll use that later. I appreciate it. Lindsay Davis, thank you so much. Well, in leading up to our countdown of 250, we went behind the scenes at Monticello, which was the home of our third president, Thomas Jefferson. And our Jay O'Brien speaks to a man known as Jefferson's historical interpreter and to the woman who directs research into the Jefferson and Sally Hemings descendants as a lesson for all of us in pursuit of a more perfect union.
4: The sunrise, the birds, the flowers of Monticello haven't changed much since Thomas Jefferson walked these grounds.
5: You're looking at exactly what Thomas Jefferson saw.
4: And 250 years on, neither have many of the questions our country faces about liberty, rights, and what it means to live our values.
5: Hello!
4: Don't just take my word for it. Ask the man himself.
5: Mr. President!
6: It's my delight. Nice to greet you here.
5: Nice to meet you.
6: At El Monticello.
5: Yes!
4: Indeed. Not the real thing, of course.
5: Would you mind taking us inside, showing us around?
6: Certainly, absolutely.
4: But as close as you can get these days.
6: Entree.
5: Thank you very much.
4: Bill Barker, officially known as a historical interpreter who's committed more than 30 years of his life to making Jefferson's vision for America, as well as his contradictions, come alive.
5: Look at that.
6: What?
4: As he took us around, we couldn't help but wonder how this country's third president,
6: La Salle de Manger, the dining room here,
4: the man who, in the Declaration of Independence, instilled in us all men are created equal, could at the same time enslave hundreds of men and women right here at Monticello.
5: How did you personally feel about slavery?
6: It is if we hold a wolf by the ear, which we can ne'er let go, let alone hold on to. We have self-preservation in the one hand and freedom in the other.
4: He's quoting a real letter from Jefferson, wrestling with the idea that the United States and Jefferson himself had built and benefited from an institution they knew was wrong. Jefferson's declaration aspires to something even he didn't do personally, But at the same time, it served as a blueprint for every push for social change in our nation's history.
5: You said that these are inalienable rights, but it takes courage to express
6: them. Of course it does. And maybe that's the reason why, with every successive generation from time immemorial, I would like to say we have shown great courage.
4: Jefferson is around every corner at Monticello. His legacy.
0: This is from the Lewis and Clark expedition?
6: Indeed it is.
4: Gadgets and books. All original. But Monticello doesn't shy away from a darker side of Jefferson's history, directing visitors to recreated slave cabins and an exhibit on Sally Hemings, the enslaved woman with whom Jefferson is believed to have fathered at least six children. Bringing some of that history to life.
7: Hello.
8: Hi.
4: Is the job of 29-year-old Ariana Woods, the leader of Monticello's Getting Word initiative, tasked with poring over centuries-old records and tracking down the descendants of men and women enslaved here.
5: This is like an investigation.
8: Yes, it is. My friend calls me a private investigator, but it's not in this century.
5: For history.
8: Yes, for the 18th century and 19th century.
4: Ariana pulled out this VHS tape with an oral history from Shea Banks Young, a seventh-generation descendant of Thomas Jefferson and Sally Hemings, interviewed by Getting Word in 1996.
9: Look at us today, generations later, still calling out her name. They cannot erase Sally Hemings. Sally Hemings will never be gone.
8: I think if I had to say like a few themes, there's strong kind of living out the ideas of the Declaration.
5: What an interesting contradiction in that they're living out the ideas of the Declaration, but their roots are their ancestors who were enslaved here by the man who wrote it.
8: Yep. I often think about if Jefferson was thinking about these ideas of liberty and freedom, but his life is created by and surrounded by unfreedom. Mm. Those people's existence and their lived experiences had to inform those concepts in some way or another. So,
5: and reverberate to this day.
8: Absolutely.
4: Monticello challenges you to look at our country's whole history, highs and lows, warts and all. That's what Jefferson would have wanted, says CEO and renowned historian Jane Kamensky.
11: He's the person who says, follow the truth wherever it may lead.
5: What would you say to someone who says, there is nothing I can learn from Thomas Jefferson or any of these other founding fathers who did things that today would be considered so beyond the pale, unspeakable like slavery?
11: If we're looking for an exemplar who lived every article of their faith, we're not going to find civic exemplars that can help move us forward. I want us, to look squarely at his contradictions, but also at our own, and think about the ways that we all live in tension, we all live in failure to embody our highest ideals.
5: And how we can do better.
11: How can we do better? Jefferson thinks this about the contradiction of enslavement through his life.
4: History is human, and so was Jefferson. But his words are immortal, values Jefferson didn't personally live up to, but helped etch into the very foundation of America itself.
5: I almost didn't recognize you.
4: That was what Bill Barker wanted to remind us, surprising me one more time, out of costume and out of character, but still with a love for our nation's history on full display.
5: Jefferson is full of these contradictions, mm-hmm. and it seems to me in many ways he was wrestling then and living through then with many of the questions we're still asking ourselves now.
6: Absolutely. Absolutely. That's what it means to continue to make for a more perfect union. Mm. We're not perfect yet. We're still working at these inalienable truths and rights. We're still working at it.
10: Still working indeed. Our thanks to Jay O'Brien for that. And coming up after the break, 4th of July celebrations already underway, how to avoid the holiday travel rush, plus how to beat the heat this weekend. And let's take a live look at the Liberty Bell there in Philadelphia. This, of course, is courtesy of Earth Camp as we celebrate America's 250th birthday. By the way, the temperature in Philly right now, 102 degrees.
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1: 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Okay, America, the final countdown to July 4th is on. And tonight, it's time to party. From Bourbon Street in New Orleans, live, to Nashville, to the Vegas Strip, all across the country, and live in New York, for the first time, as the ball drops over Times Square, ringing in July 4th. Lindsay Davis, Lara Spencer, Sam Champion invite you to the party across America, streaming tonight.
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16: Welcome back. The dangerous heat wave is ending. Temperatures soaring in much of the country today. New York City tied its hottest morning ever today, clocking a low temperature of 84 degrees. The last time the city saw a morning this hot was nearly 15 years ago. And now, thunderstorms are proving a second threat ahead of the July 4th holiday. And meteorologist Leslie Lopez is here with the forecast for us. Hey, Leslie.
17: Hey, yeah, we are still dealing with the heat. And we're going to continue to deal with the heat for a couple of days. So I just want to show you this, Alex. We are having an unfortunate time as we're getting back into some triple-digit territory for areas of Washington, D.C. Unfortunately, they're headed to put a pause on some events that were going to be taking place for the 250th anniversary of our country. 112 degrees, you can see why. 110 in Philadelphia, 102 in New York City, and 104 is the feels like temperature out towards Hartford. You could see that the hot temperature even moves out towards areas of Pittsburgh. Now, the heat alerts are also extending to the east, and we're going to keep them there through today. 104 in Kingston, 106 Hartford, 107 Pittsburgh, still looking at that 112 mark for Washington, D.C., and that extends through Raleigh, 107, St. Louis, Missouri, 107, and then 100 degrees in Peoria, Illinois. So as we get going for the next 3 days, how long is this heat going to last? It looks like most areas are still going to hang on to the heat, but exciting to see that some spots along the East Coast will start to dip a little bit better. Boston getting down to the 70s by Monday, New York 81 by Monday, Washington, D.C. 90s, and then the 80s on Tuesday. Raleigh will see a little bit of a break. It's not a significant break, but something. It's 96 degrees on your Tuesday, and the 95 degrees will be the feels like temperature, high temperature rather, on the Wednesday that's ahead. Chicago out towards Minneapolis also getting back to some cooler weather, which is nice to see. And then we move you through the forecast as we're going to get moving out towards looks like severe weather. We do have possibilities of that continuing forward as we're getting into potentially today. That'll be out towards areas of Indiana, but that also includes the East Coast for your Independence Day. This is out towards Pittsburgh, New York, down through areas of Raleigh. Fire danger out towards the west. So if you're into the California area, Nevada, moving into Utah, there is a possibility that fireworks displays might be put on hold on account of the fire danger there, and then rain through the south and also the Midwest. As we're going to see the severe weather outlook for today, again, Iowa out towards Nebraska, moving into the Dakotas, 70 mile per hour or more winds, so that damaging winds, large hail, isolated tornadoes possible, especially in that bullseye area. But the 2 out of 5 level threat extends through the Midwest and then all the way out towards the east. So we're going to keep a close eye and monitor that. Over to you, Alex.
16: All right, Leslie, thank you. And coming up after the break, on the eve of America's 250th birthday, a judge clearing the way for the Trump administration to remove the slavery exhibit at the president's house in Philadelphia, where George Washington once lived. After this break, I will speak with the co-founder of the group that pushed for the creation of that exhibit. More when we come back.
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21: Okay, America, the final countdown to July 4th is on. 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
3: Welcome back, and we are following some developing news out of Philadelphia today. The city filed a motion to appeal that court mandate, which cleared the way for the Trump administration to immediately replace the slavery exhibit at the president's house site on the eve of the nation's 250th birthday. And this exhibit tells a story of nine enslaved people at the nation's first executive mansion where President George Washington lived. And joining me now for more on this is an attorney and the founder of Avenging the Ancestors Coalition, Michael Cord. Michael, thank you so much for your time today, sir. But I wanted to first get your response to this decision, the appeal. And I'm curious, did this court's decision, did it surprise you?
4: First of all, Alex, thank you for having me. The answer is no, it really didn't surprise me. We understand that during the reign of the Trump era, this kind of thing is inclined to happen. So when the Third Circuit Court of Appeals issued that mandate today, and the mandate is simply an order from a circuit court down to a district court to do what that Third Circuit wants it to do. Fortunately for us, we won in the district court with a Republican-appointed judge, but unfortunately, we lost in the Third Circuit Court of Appeals. And I got to be careful about saying lost because the case, believe it or not, is not over.
3: Well, and let's talk about that for a second, because you are supporting the city of Philadelphia in its fight to preserve this exhibit. First, just to get it on the record, why are you against the replacement of the panels? And what is the legal course of action that you're taking right now?
4: I am against the replacement because I am against lies, and the replacements are nothing but lies. What we want is the truth, the whole truth, and nothing but the truth to be told about the horrors of slavery in Philadelphia under George Washington at America's first White House. And what we're prepared to do is what we did early on. When the city filed for its preliminary injunction, we joined in as friends of the court, and now there are other options available, and we believe the law is on our side. People often say that justice delayed is justice denied, but not always.
3: Well, and you called them lies. The narrative of this story, of these nine individuals, why are they so important? Why do you think the city of Philadelphia needs to have that memorialized?
4: Great question, Alex. Here's why it's important. It's important because it's not only part of American history, but right now it's timely. We're on the eve of the 250th anniversary of the birth of this country. People need to know the truth, the whole truth, and nothing but the truth. In fact, Alex, they need to know the good, the bad, and the ugly. So people want to talk about the fact that the founding fathers took up arms against a tyrannical government in Britain. Tell that. That's a good story. But then there's the bad, the mistreatment of women. And then there's the ugly, the genocide against red people and enslavement of black people. That's what's not being told with the replacement information that the Trump administration is talking about. For example, we talk about the horror and brutality and savagery of slavery. The Trump administration now wants to talk about the, quote, discomfort that George Washington felt while enslaving people. Can you believe that? He enslaved 316 in Mount Vernon, Virginia, nine of them illegally in Philadelphia, and the Trump administration wants to talk about his discomfort. In addition, they want to talk about, quote, modicum of autonomy, unquote, of the nine in Philadelphia relative to the many and many and many in the South, as if slavery in one place is better than slavery in another place. Outrageous, based on lies, and we're trying to expose the lies and tell the truth.
3: Well, and something else about this, it's the imagery, right? Images depicting the violence against slaves from the original panels are not included in the photos of the new panels. And I'm curious, how would you feel if those images were removed?
4: I would be absolutely outraged, and I'm so glad, Alex, you pointed it out. when the stuff hit the fan in May of 2025, when we got word from Interior Department Secretary Doug Burgum that the 6th and Market Street site here in Philadelphia was being targeted, there were 13 items at the president's house that the Trump administration didn't like. Number one on the list, Alex, was a panel among the 34 that talked about the Fugitive Slave Act of 1793. And on that panel, it gave you a few lines from the actual statute itself of the Fugitive Slave Act from 1793. Then in the background, you saw images of black men being beaten, whipped, and shot. The Trump administration hated that particular panel because, in their words, Alex, there's no historical proof that black men were beaten, whipped, and shot pursuant to the Fugitive Slave Act of 1793. Slavery was horrific from 1619 to 1865. You can bet that black men and women and children were beaten, whipped, and shot during that period. That's why I say what the Trump is engaging in is widespread lies. We simply want to tell the truth, the whole truth, and nothing but the truth.
3: Well, and lastly, on that note of wanting to tell the truth, as you put it, the eve of America's 250th birthday, what do you think is missing from this discussion?
4: What's missing from this discussion is the racism motivating the action of the Trump administration. You know, when the initial lawsuit was filed by the city, it was a great lawsuit that dealt with the 1946 Administrative Procedures Act. So there was some wonky legal arguments made. But not many people, Alex, wanted to talk about the essence of what this was about. It wasn't done by the Trump administration because he didn't like American history. It was done by the Trump administration because of his racist motivation to erase the record of slavery in America, in Pennsylvania, and in Philadelphia. Again, we just want the truth, the whole truth, and nothing but the truth.
3: All right, Michael Cord, thank you for your time today.
4: Thank you.
3: I'm Alex Perche. Thanks for streaming with us. More news up next.
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6: In New York, for the first time, as the ball drops over Times Square, ringing in July 4th. Lindsay Davis, Lara Spencer, Sam Champion invite you to the party across America. Streaming tonight.
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3: Tonight on ABC News Live Prime, a scorching heat wave for more than half of the country. 180 million Americans in 28 states sweltering, many in triple-digit heat. Communities and cities like Philadelphia canceling 4th of July parades and celebrations because of the dangerous conditions. The Great American State Fair on the nation's mall in D.C. closing for most of the afternoon. President Trump, meanwhile, leaving town for Mount Rushmore in South Dakota, where tonight he'll mark America's 250th birthday before returning to D.C. for the 4th, promising a long speech in the heat to, quote, show that I can do anything. Today, an appeals court clearing the way for the Trump administration to revamp the slavery exhibit at George Washington's home in Philadelphia, where he enslaved 9 men and women. We talked to the founder of the group that convinced the city decades ago to build that memorial. And Taylor Swift and Travis Kelce continuing their Madison Square Garden nuptials.
11: From ABC News. I'm Dave Packer. On the eve of Independence Day, millions getting ready to celebrate America's 250th birthday. A ball drop in Times Square, small town parades and air shows. And tonight, President Trump heading to Mount Rushmore in South Dakota. ABC's Rena Roy is there.
13: In the nation's capital, flyovers taking place every hour in Washington, D.C. You can see paratroopers up above in the skies. This afternoon, President Trump making his way to Mount Rushmore to speak at the big celebration later tonight. But the extreme heat is impacting some celebrations. The Great American State Fair on the National Mall postponed due to the high temperatures.
11: The city of Philadelphia filed a motion today to appeal a court's mandate which cleared the way for the immediate replacement of the slavery exhibit at the president's house on the eve of the nation's 250th birthday.
15: The panel of the Third Circuit, which is based in Philadelphia, says the new panels that would go up are full of historical context and acknowledge the evil of slavery.
11: ABC's Stephen Portnoy. A deadly shooting at a Dearborn, Michigan shopping mall. Police say an altercation erupting into gunfire, 2 people shot and killed. Police Chief Issa Shaheen says that they don't yet know the motive.
26: We have a number of the people involved at the station, and we're interviewing them to better understand what led to this escalation. But I can assure you that those involved or responsible for this will be held accountable.
11: In the streets of Tehran, the start of a days-long funeral for Iran's late supreme leader, Ayatollah Ali Khamenei, killed in the opening hours of the U.S.-Israeli war with Iran. Here in New York City, a stream of black SUVs lined up on the street outside of New York's Madison Square Garden, where guests in gowns and tuxedos have been arriving this afternoon. There's still no confirmation from the camps of Taylor Swift and Travis Kelce. It's her wedding, but this fan, Lynn Maloney from New Jersey, wants to take a photo.
27: They deserve it. It's exciting, and it's a little more work for New York, but it has to be this way.
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11: Fourth attempt was a charm for a mission to save a doomed space telescope.
30: It was the middle of the night in the South Pacific when the bay doors of a modified passenger jet opened at 40,000 feet and a rocket carrying a 3-armed robot called Link dropped out and then blasted off. In the coming days, Link will rendezvous with the Neil Gehrels Swift Observatory, and if everything works, it'll hoist that space telescope into higher orbit, buying it several more years of life, sending back incredible images of the universe. Jim Ryan, ABC News.
11: Her story will be made soon when American Kelsey Fendler arrives in Hawaii.
0: Day 42 of becoming the first American woman to row solo from California to Hawaii.
4: Kelsey Fendler is on the brink of history.
0: I'm about 500 miles ahead of the men's record.
4: The 32-year-old close to completing her nearly 2,500-mile journey in less than half the time expected, giving her the world record for fastest rower, male or female.
11: ABC Sophie Flay, Fendler's also raising money for the Whale Foundation. Forecasters say the hottest World Cup match so far this year could hit tomorrow afternoon during the knockout round game between France and Paraguay in Philadelphia. A rare printed 1776 copy of the Declaration of Independence has been discovered in the UK's National Archives. It's one of just 11 known to survive and the only surviving copy outside of the U.S. The archive says it was among papers seized when a ship was captured by the Royal Navy in 1776. Dave Packer, ABC.
5: First responders treating people for heat-related illnesses. Others huddling under a replica of President Trump's triumphal arch for shade. In Central Florida.

0: into the northern Great Lakes as well. So that'll continue to move into the northeast by Sunday. The problem is we're still going to have thundershower threats, and that could impact fireworks displays from Richmond to D.C., Philly, and into New York as well, and then west to Charleston, West Virginia. In terms of the entire country, you're looking at scattered storms and heat in the east. The best weather in the west. It's dry. It's more seasonable. But there's heat and fire danger in the west, so we have to be careful that fireworks don't spark wildfires. Alex?
1: All right, Lee, thank you. And in a few hours, President Trump will deliver remarks at Mount Rushmore, kicking off a weekend of 250th anniversary celebrations ahead of this visit. What the White House said about adding the president to the National Monument. Our Chief White House Correspondent Mary Bruce has more.
2: Tonight, as President Trump heads out to Mount Rushmore, the White House now suggesting his face should be right up there, too. A spokesperson telling ABC News there would be no better addition to the iconic Mount Rushmore than the 45th and 47th President of the United States, Donald Trump.
3: Mount Rushmore will stand forever as an eternal tribute to our forefathers and to our freedom.
2: Trump has long hinted he belongs on the monument, posting back in 2020, "Sounds like a good idea to me." Recently sharing images of his own face next to Washington, Jefferson, Roosevelt, and Lincoln. Tonight's trip kicking off a whirlwind 24 hours for the president. Though his Great American State Fair in Washington was paused today due to the scorching heat, Trump says his big speech tomorrow on the National Mall will go on, though the feels-like temperature could hit 111 degrees.
4: On July 4th, it's going to be approximately 107 degrees out. And I'm going to go and I'm going to make a really long speech just to show that I can do anything.
2: As for Mount Rushmore, Alex, the park has previously said there isn't enough space to add anyone else, but the Interior Secretary, Doug Burgum, recently said they certainly have room. So we'll just have to wait and see. Alex.
1: All right, Mary, thank you. And across the country, officials are on high alert ahead of the July 4th holiday, with tighter security planned for large events across the country. And ABC Chief Justice Correspondent Pierre Thomas has an exclusive look inside those preparations.
5: Tonight, ahead of America's 250th birthday, ABC News granted exclusive access to security preparations aimed at protecting large-scale celebrations from New York City to the nation's capital. Watch as this F-16 fighter jet blasts off from Joint Base Andrews in pursuit of this Cessna, which has entered restricted airspace as part of a training exercise conducted by the U.S. Coast Guard and NORAD. Within minutes, the Cessna is intercepted, with NORAD making it clear, turn around or be shot down. In another exercise, I'm on the helicopter being pursued.
6: You can see the Washington Monument. That patch of land right there during Independence Day needs to be the most secure on the planet.
5: Private boats banned from a 3-mile stretch of the Potomac on the 4th. And for the first time ever, everyone entering the National Mall will have to go through security checkpoints, including magnetometers. And the FBI deploying anti-drone technology, including portable radar systems like this.
7: You have violated a no-fly zone.
8: From the FBI's perspective, this next 2 or 3 weeks is an all-hands-on-deck.
5: Alex, no credible threat has been identified, but authorities know it's a very dangerous threat environment. There will even be undercover officials walking amid the crowds with radiation detection equipment.
1: Pierre Thomas, thank you. We are following some developing news out of Philadelphia today. The city filed a motion to appeal that court mandate, which cleared the way for the Trump administration to immediately replace the slavery exhibit at the president's house site on the eve of the nation's 250th birthday. And this exhibit tells a story of 9 enslaved people at the nation's first executive mansion where President George Washington lived. And joining me now for more on this is an attorney and the founder of Avenging the Ancestors Coalition, Michael Cord. Michael, thank you so much for your time today, sir. But I wanted to first get your response to this decision, the appeal, and I'm curious, did this court's decision, did it surprise you?
9: First of all, Alex, thank you for having me. The answer is no, it really didn't surprise me. We understand that during the reign of the Trump era, this kind of thing is inclined to happen. So when the Third Circuit Court of Appeals issued that mandate today, and the mandate is simply an order from a circuit court down to a district court to do

0: do what that Third Circuit wants it to do. Fortunately for us, we won in the district court with a Republican-appointed judge, but unfortunately, we lost in the Third Circuit Court of Appeals. And I got to be careful about saying lost because the case, believe it or not, is not over.
1: Well, and let's talk about that for a second, because you are supporting the city of Philadelphia in its fight to preserve this exhibit. First, just to get it on the record, why are you against the replacement of the panels? And what is the legal course of action that you're taking right now?
0: I am against the replacement because I am against lies. And the replacements are nothing but lies. What we want is the truth, the whole truth, and nothing but the truth to be told about the horrors of slavery in Philadelphia under George Washington at America's first White House. And what we're prepared to do is what we did early on. When the city filed for its preliminary injunction, we joined in as friends of the court, and now there are other options available, and we believe the law is on our side. People often say that justice delayed is justice denied, but not always.
1: Well, and you called them lies. The narrative of this story, of these nine individuals, why are they so important? Why do you think the city of Philadelphia needs to have that memorialized?
0: Great question, Alex. Here's why it's important. It's important because it's not only part of American history, but right now it's timely. We're on the eve of the 250th anniversary of the birth of this country. People need to know the truth, the whole truth, and nothing but the truth. In fact, Alex, they need to know the good, the bad, and the ugly. So people want to talk about the fact that the Founding Fathers took up arms against a tyrannical government in Britain. Tell that. That's a good story. But then there's the bad, the mistreatment of women. And then there's the ugly, the genocide against red people and enslavement of black people. That's what's not being told with the replacement information that the Trump administration is talking about. For example, we talk about the horror and brutality and savagery of slavery. The Trump administration now wants to talk about the, quote, discomfort that George Washington felt while enslaving people. Can you believe that? He enslaved 316 in Mount Vernon, Virginia, nine of them illegally in Philadelphia, and the Trump administration wants to talk about his discomfort. In addition, they want to talk about, quote, modicum of autonomy, unquote, of the nine in Philadelphia relative to the many and many and many in the South, as if slavery in one place is better than slavery in another place. Outrageous, based on lies, and we're trying to expose the lies and tell the truth.
1: All right, Michael Cord, thank you. And turning now to the devastation out of Venezuela, the death toll from those deadly earthquakes continues to rise. At least 2,600 people have died. Nearly 50,000 remain unaccounted for. And joining us now is Chef Jose Andres, who is on the ground there with his NGO, World Central Kitchen. Chef Andres, thank you so much for your time today. And, you know, for starters, you are seeing this up close and personal. I know you've been to disaster zones before, but break this down for us. Can you give us context? What have the last couple of days been like for you?
2: Well, I am right here in La Guaira, and this area is called Caraballeda. It's one of the hardest hit areas. The buildings you see surrounding me, they are buildings that you can see. They are not already buildings for anybody to live there any longer. And many other buildings you don't see because they are used flat down to the ground. And I'm surrounded by hundreds, I will say, thousands of people, search and rescue teams that still are hopeful that somebody may be alive under the rubble. This is the situation right now. They feel they are in the last hours to find somebody alive. And this is very much what's going on everywhere.
1: Well, and we've seen some of those miraculous rescues and know that people are still holding on to hope, especially for their loved ones that are still missing. But I'm curious, I mean, what are survivors telling you?
2: Well, you can recognize very easily in front of every building who are the families who are still praying and hoping for the search and rescue teams to obviously find their loved ones. Even when they lose the hope of finding them alive, they still will be having a tent right in front of the building, waiting for their bodies to be able to be joining their families to say one more time bye. Organizations like World Central Kitchen and so many others, we are here to be providing what we do. In our case, we did today over 50,000 meals all across a very extensive area with using restaurants from Caracas, using food trucks, and making sure that everybody has the essentials, food, water, ice. The temperature here plus the humidity makes the conditions, the search and rescue conditions, really very difficult. And what the people want sometimes is somebody to listen to them. They love to feel that people are next to them. And at times, this is the only thing they hope for, that they will feel they are not alone. That's why having NGOs next to them, helping them to make sure that these very difficult hours, at the very least, we can give them some comfort with the things they need right now.
1: Yeah. Well, and you talked about those 50,000 meals. Your organization also provides assistance to first responders. What have your interactions with them been like?
2: Well, this has been obviously an operation where we saw many, many countries on top of the Venezuelan military, the search and rescue teams, the firefighters. But we have so many countries in this earthquake. Quite frankly, is the last time I saw so many search and rescue teams was in Turkey. That was a very massive earthquake and Syria. But here, very much, USA has shown in a very strong way with many different teams, many other countries, Spain, Qatar, you name it. Every major country has here a search and rescue team. And obviously, those people need to be fed. They need to be taken care of, especially the professional ones sent by the countries in an official way. They are very well covered usually, but also as many other search and rescue teams, small teams of people that used to be military or firefighters who also are here doing an amazing job every single hour.
1: Well, and lastly here, Chef, we know that the need there is incredibly large. But as you see it, what is the biggest need and how can folks, the international community continue to help there?
2: Well, the most important will be, obviously, it's a lot of local NGOs. Venezuela people, for different reasons over the last decades, they are able to unite themselves. And you can see that the Venezuelan community is here in a very strong way. You can see their presence. So right now, the most important as the search and rescue is going to end, is going to be what I'm doing with the thousands of people that lost their homes, that they don't have a place anymore. And it's going to be where they're going to be having a tent, where they're going to be having their living quarters, and making sure that we create the environment where from health, medicines, water, food, education for the children, that everything sooner rather than later will go back to normal. But again, this is going to take no weeks, no months. This is going to be years. So I will invite everybody to follow closely what's going on here in Venezuela and to find the local NGOs that will stay here for the long term. We're going to be here many weeks, probably many months. But the local NGOs, many of them are doing an exceptional job. And those are the type of organizations all of us we're going to have to keep supporting for the long run.
1: Well, Chef Jose Andres, I appreciate your time and wish you and your team safety as you continue your work there in Venezuela. Thank you. A skydiver has crashed near an audience while performing at the Folsom Pro Rodeo in California. That diver was flying the American flag during his stunt, and it got caught on a tree as he was coming down. You see it there. The accident actually caused the diver to crash into a small tent there as he came down. An official for the rodeo says that the diver is safe and received a standing ovation as he walked away into the, or as he walked into the arena after that incident. He says he plans to continue to dive. And Florida authorities have released new video that shows first responders arriving to the scene of Sunday's fatal alligator attack that claimed the life of a 31-year-old Orlando woman. ABC's Victor Oquendo has more.
3: Tonight, newly released body camera video shows deputies racing to the scene of that deadly alligator attack in Central Florida.
4: Where are we?
3: A woman swimming in 3 feet of water, horrifically injured.
5: It's that.
3: Officials say 31-year-old Brittany Clark was bitten on both arms Sunday at Little Big Econ State Forest outside Orlando. Her boyfriend calling 911.
5: Real bad, please, hurry. We need to stop the blood.
3: Friends prying Clark from the alligator's mouth, then bringing her to shore. She later died at the hospital. The attack, the third one in Central Florida in 1 week. On a GoFundMe page, Clark's family calling her an amazing and fun-loving soul, adding, please pray for our family as we navigate through this tragic journey.
1: Victor, thank you. And a rare copy of the American Declaration of Independence has been found in the United Kingdom's National Archives. A volunteer came across the document in May while cataloging documents. Archivists say the document is believed to be one of the 11 copies that were printed in Exeter, New Hampshire, just days after the original declaration was signed. It is also the only copy that's been identified outside of the United States. All right, coming up here, we again turn to prime anchor Lindsay Davis there in New Orleans for Disney Celebrates America. Lindsay, I know you're kicking off your own party there with a story about jazz.
6: We sure are, Alex. As many know, one of the core ingredients in this cultural gumbo that is New Orleans is, of course, music. Up next, how the unpredictability and improvisation of jazz mirror America itself in many ways, each a melting pot of people, ideas, and rhythms. Some of America's most treasured musicians riff with me, describing jazz as the beating heart of New Orleans and America.
7: Why have you described it before as the soul of America?
8: Music is not just entertainment. It's a spiritual practice. Mm. The music highlights the spirit of the people, which is resilient and joyful. So that's a big part of why I say it's the soul of America. Many reasons why.
9: Take a bum shot out. They're not going to, but they'll be bummed out. Oh, no, it's not bummed out.
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13: Good morning, Lieutenant. Do you have good news to share with me?
14: 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You work with the police.
13: Well, you know, free coffee. Like summertime,
15: I can make you melt. Got a high-profile murder on our hands. Do we have your attention now? Catch me if
13: you can. Our killer was also a sprinter.
16: See if we can track her down.
17: Track her down.
13: You can do this all day?
17: I'll stop.
13: I think that's for the best.
18: I was recording the Seven Psalms album. Sacred home that day. And I started experiencing hearing loss in my left ear. I had no idea how performing live could be done. It took me years to play with musicians again.
19: The Lord is my engineer. The Lord is the earth I run.
18: It's the most extraordinary tours I've done.
20: Is this hard to talk about?
21: Yeah.
22: Seattle ground, about to take off. It's going to be crazy. I did a kind of a bad thing.
23: So you hijacked the plane?
22: Yeah.
24: He hasn't flown an airplane before.
25: How did he get that plane in the airplane? How did no one know?
22: Hey, you think this thing can do a barrel roll?
26: Trying to figure out how to use the autopilot first.
22: Boring.
27: He's going upside down.
28: Holy.
29: Could we cut the cameras?
22: This is probably like jail time for life, huh?
0: David is a young man who could have been a superstar. And Celeste was a child who could have done anything.
2: Celeste is 13. David is 18.
0: This is a tinderbox about to explode.
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6: Welcome back, everyone. You can hear it in the air. New Orleans is known as the birthplace of jazz. The city's deep cultural roots stretch back generations to a time when music was a lifeline, born from African rhythm, carried by the forefathers of jazz, giving rise to an art form that reflects the spirit of America itself. Tonight, we remember the pioneers of the genre as the new wave of artists catapult jazz into the future.

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1: Really first rate at 2 a.m. Where else can you see 6 and 7 year olds of all races speaking patois that's very unique and have the footwork to match? It's a thing that I believe is really soulful, not just in terms of New Orleans, but the ideal of what America can be. People coexisting, not in spite of their differences, but in celebration of them.
3: What's so beautiful about New Orleans is pretty much on every street corner, there's an incredible musician who could be on a stage performing.
0: I'm no expert, but I know one thing. New Orleans is the birthplace of jazz. And this vibrant, soulful, loving creation that's ever been made.
3: You can tell the history of America, the story of America, through the story of jazz. It is concert music, it is shake your ass music, it is parade down the street music. It's the music you want to hear when your loved ones are gone and you're accompanying them to the cemetery.
2: It's a place where you had a musical gumbo of styles coming together and creating this beautiful improv-based piece of art.
4: What was it about New Orleans that you think has just created, many people call New Orleans really the birthplace of jazz?
5: The mix of people. You had French people, you had all the people from the Caribbean, the greatest port city of the South.
6: New Orleans, where the Mississippi meets the sea. For generations, jazz has been the heartbeat of this city. Its memory, its identity, its soul. And if you listen close enough, through its rhythms, you can hear the story of America itself.
3: You've got all this noise that's coming from the port. The sounds of the steamboats. Stevedores yelling. The clop-trop of horses and wagons. Vendors who are walking through neighborhoods, singing songs and yelling, blackberries or bananas. You have sacred music going on, and then you have these bands.
6: Long before jazz had a name, its pulse was already echoing throughout the city. A sacred cadence that survived against impossible odds.
3: The heartbeat of all American music begins with African rhythms. In particular, beginning in the mid-1700s, Congo Square.
0: Congo Square, where the slaves and free people of color used to celebrate every Sunday.
7: Congo Square is really important in the history of Louisiana, the history of New Orleans. Neutral ground carved out by black people. The authority tried to stop that from the French all the way to the...
8: ABC News, I'm Dave Packer. Millions getting ready to celebrate America's 250th birthday.
9: In New York City, the iconic Times Square Ball dropping in July for the first time in its history to mark the big birthday. The ball dropping at midnight in every U.S. time zone. And in the water along Manhattan, tall ships sailing down the East River ahead of a major maritime celebration this weekend. Large crowds expected to gather on the city's waterfront.
8: ABC's Rena Roy, and tonight, President Trump to speak at Mount Rushmore. A deadly shooting at a Dearborn, Michigan shopping mall. Police say an altercation erupting into gunfire. Two people shot and killed. In the streets of Tehran, the start of a days-long funeral for Iran's late Supreme Leader Ayatollah Ali Khamenei, killed in the opening hours of the U.S.-Israeli war with Iran. A stream of black SUVs outside of New York's Madison Square Garden. No confirmation yet from the camps of Taylor Swift or Travis Kelce that this is their wedding. This is ABC News.
3: Black people, white listeners, music lovers.
10: Is anyone finer in the state of Carolina?
3: Embracing syncopation, embracing improvisational music. And so we customarily say that the person who began it all for New Orleans was Buddy Bolden. Buddy Bolden was a cornet player known for an extraordinarily loud sound. Everybody who ever heard him said, boy, You could hear that guy for miles.
0: Thanks to Louis Armstrong, King Oliver, General Martin, is really where it started. And before you know it, jazz was born.
10: Baby, every man, one eye, shake with my arm, cause my dynamite is mine, baby, this is your hero.
2: Louis Armstrong absolutely is one of the early pioneers of jazz music, and he eventually was joined by people like Dizzy Gillespie, Charlie Parker, and so many others who contributed to making jazz what it is.
3: New Orleanians are grateful to Louis Armstrong for his artistic achievements and for being such an incredible ambassador worldwide for jazz, making a stand against segregation on the bandstand.
6: The pioneers of a sound whose roots run deep in the bayou. Titans like Louis Armstrong, who revolutionized the jazz scene by elevating the solo, transformed American music forever. Influencing rock, R&B, hip-hop, bounce, and now a new generation of artists. Wynton Marsalis, Kermit Ruffins, Trombone Shorty, and John Batiste among them, reimagining the genre, tracing their roots right back here.
5: The New Orleans I grew up in was rich in experiences. There's a lot of beauty, there's a lot of ugliness.
1: When I would go into the city, it was like going into a portal.
4: Why have you described it before as the soul of America?
1: Music is not just entertainment, it's a spiritual practice.

0: The music highlights the spirit of the people, which is resilient and joyful. So that's a big part of why I say it's the soul of America. Many reasons why.
1: It's a piece called Watermelon Man.
2: You've described before that jazz can be democracy in action. How so?
3: Well, it is that because it's the art form of a country whose cradle is that. It is an aspiration. I believe in the cause of freedom, even if it's not a reality. And I believe that belief is what makes it a reality. If you don't believe in it, it's never going to be real.
4: This nation was begun with an eye toward democracy, which, to my mind, is the coming together of people of an infinite variety of backgrounds and abilities. That's essentially the story of jazz, because it is an immigrant story. It is a story that is dominated by the transatlantic slave trade. It is a story that is born from the pain of loss and of a newfound reality in which people had to make the best of things. It is a music of extraordinary beauty. It is the story of the

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1: And you can hear the cacophony of sounds in the streets here. Just a delicious cocktail of emotions that is truly intoxicating. 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Stay with us.
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1: David is a young man who could have been a superstar. And Celeste was a child who could have done anything.
2: Celeste is 13. David is 18.
1: This is a tinderbox about to explode.
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6: Welcome back to Prime. Here is a look at stories making headlines right now. An unprecedented heat wave continues to sweep across the U.S., placing 28 states under heat alerts right now. And for those traveling for the holiday weekend, Amtrak has been forced to reduce or cancel trains in some regions, and airports are slowing down as well. And if you're traveling to the nation's capital for the holiday, you might want to seek indoor activities. Events at the Great American State Fair were postponed today due to the heat. An announcement comes one day after organizers had to cancel the rodeo, also due to extreme weather. An event organizer has reopened the fair this evening once the conditions improved. And leading today's third round action at Wimbledon, none other than Grand Slam champion Novak Djokovic and former world number one Naomi Osaka. Defending champion Jannik Sinner won against American Jensen Brooksby. The doubles competition is also set to continue. Former number one Venus Williams returned in mixed doubles, while her younger sister Serena Williams has been left off today's playing schedule while she continues to manage her knee injury. And the 2026 FIFA World Cup round of 32 finishes today with three final knockout matches on the schedule. Egypt beat Australia in a match this afternoon, sealing a victory on penalty kicks, while Argentina is facing off against Cape Verde right now. Fans eagerly awaiting Argentina's captain's return to the field during the ongoing Golden Boot race. Lionel Messi, who's widely considered to be the GOAT, the greatest player ever, has never won the Golden Boot, but he holds the record for the most goals in World Cup history. The last game today will be Colombia and Ghana, and today's matchups will advance to the round of 16, which kicks off tomorrow. All right, coming up after the break, an elaborate rescue attempt in space right now, what NASA launched to save a decades-old satellite, and how long that mission will take. And it's the love story taking over part of New York City right now, the security and anticipation surrounding Taylor Swift and Travis Kelce's fairy tale wedding. Plus, we head back to the Big Easy. Our Lindsay Davis is there live with more on the city's rich history and culture.
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10: There are three victims we know of.
11: Female killers. They kill for power, control.
12: I've been waiting for you.
6: One of the most anticipated weddings of the last few years appears to have arrived. Taylor Swift and Travis Kelce are said to be culminating their love story with a wedding celebration at Madison Square Garden tonight. Now, neither the singer-songwriter nor the Chiefs tight end have said anything themselves about these celebrations, and details have been kept closely under wraps. But in recent days, tight security measures have been implemented around the arena, and workers have been seen apparently loading in equipment. So let's take a look at the reported details by the numbers. The first wedding event was reportedly last night, with sources previously telling ABC News that 100 guests were expected to attend. The sources said the events for today were expected to last 12 hours from 4 p.m. all the way to 4 a.m. Saturday morning. 1,000 guests were expected to be in attendance tonight and have headed their wedding celebration yesterday. It was reported that the couple donated $26 million to charities across the country. This marriage, of course, comes about 3 years after the couple first began their love story and just over 10 months after they publicly announced their engagement on social media. ABC's Rhiannon Alley has more details on the security measures and the heavy anticipation ahead of the wedding.
9: Tonight, heavy security in Manhattan for the big wedding celebration for Taylor Swift and Travis Kelce. More than 1,000 guests arriving in SUVs with tinted windows, slipping into privacy tents. The star-studded event expected to go into the wee hours of the morning. Stevie Nicks reportedly among tonight's performers, and sources say there is a strict no-cell phone policy for everyone inside the garden. But outside, Swifties are braving the heat, hoping to catch a glimpse of their favorite couple.
12: It is very private. Like, there's so much security, so no one can get in. But I still think this is, like, her way of, like, letting us experience it with her, which I just think is so special.
9: And the security ring expanded tonight with snipers covering the roof, police closing off more streets and limiting access to trains and subway stations as crowds race to leave the city for July 4th. Not everyone's thrilled.
13: It's inconvenient. I think it's unfair to regular people. You know, I get it. They want to have their big day, but shutting the street down for Taylor Swift and some guy from Ohio, I don't know.
9: Ahead of the festivities, Taylor and Travis celebrating with a massive donation of $26 million to 20 charities across the country, including food banks, children's hospitals, and Dolly Parton's book gifting charity.
14: Taylor and Travis, it's Dolly, and I was just told that you two are making a donation of $2 million to my Imagination Library. Thank you, thank you, thank you. I'm blown away and overjoyed with that gratitude.
9: And Dolly thanking the happy couple with a song.
14: So thank you, and know that I will always love you. Mwah.
15: Alex, the wedding celebration is expected to go into the early morning hours, and then shortly after that, we expect things to get back to normal here. Streets should reopen to cars and pedestrians just in time for the July 4th holiday. Alex?
6: Rhiannon, thank you. And coming up after the break, an unsuspecting guest celebrating their birthday at Disneyland finds much more to celebrate. And the countdown is on for the party for America's 250th birthday. Our Lindsay Davis joins us from New Orleans with a look at the city's jazz history.
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7: It's been an incredible year in sports, and the ESPYs celebrate all of it. 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
6: The virus that got 125 people sick on a cruise ship, why a farmer is giving away more than 100,000 pounds of fruit, and meet the elephant seal that's become a beloved member of a community. Those stories and more in tonight's rundown. More than 120 passengers and crew aboard a cruise ship have come down with the highly contagious neurovirus. The Ruby Princess ship is currently docked in San Francisco and was on a 20-day round-trip journey from California to Canada and Alaska when the illness was reported. NASA says ground teams successfully made contact with a robotic spacecraft rocketed into space this morning. Named Link, the craft will attempt to rescue an aging space telescope by pushing it back into a safe orbit. Satellites don't always stay in orbit, and as they get closer to Earth, atmospheric drag can pull them lower and lower until they burn up. Solar activity can speed up that process, and NASA's Neil Gerald Swift Space Observatory is facing that fate. Its orbit is decaying, and if left alone, it will be destroyed in a matter of months. So over the next few weeks, the recently launched service spacecraft will use its robotic arm and try to attach itself to the telescope before giving it a push into a safer and higher orbit. A California farmer who was sued by a food supplier for allegedly breaking their contract is not letting his harvest go to waste. A legal complaint filed by the supplier's attorney says in 2017, farmer Cesar Mora was granted rights to grow and sell the Monalise white nectarine variety, a patented breed of nectarine. But nearly 3 years ago, the supplier sued Mora for allegedly breaking their contract when he allegedly stopped sending his fruit to them and sent it to another company. Instead of allowing another season to pass with a wasted harvest, Mora decided this year to give away more than 125,000 pounds of fruit for free. The legal case is set to go to trial July 20th. And Madonna is back. The pop icon just released her highly anticipated 15th studio album. Confessions 2 is filled with dance anthems that critics are calling some of her best work in decades. The album is a continuous mix with each of the 16 songs seamlessly transitioning into the next. A massive seal named Neil is wreaking playful havoc in one Tasmanian town. This 5-year-old elephant seal returned to land after feeding for months at sea. The 2,200-pound creature is one of the only male elephant seals to visit Tasmania in years and waddles around town about twice a year, sometimes interfering with daily life in the southern Tasmanian beach town. Experts say he's exhibiting normal seal behavior, but officials have urged the public not to reveal which town Neil is in to avoid potential dangerous interactions with human onlookers. And Disneyland welcomed its 1 billionth guest, 8-year-old Andres Robles, and his family were visiting Disneyland for his birthday. As a treat for the milestone, they received a VIP tour and helped Disney unveil an updated sign listing the population of Disneyland as 1 billion. Turning back now to our coverage of America's 250th anniversary, our Lindsay Davis is live there in New Orleans as ABC gets ready to party across America. Lindsay, what's going on?
9: You can already hear the party, my friend. The drummers are going. It's a little drum beat here. Music is the soul and spirit, after all, of the Crescent City. Tree corners are alive with incredible artists, bars, and restaurants humming with live performances. Festivals like Jazz Fest underway right now, bringing together everyone in one sweet harmony.
10: Every weekend is a Jazz Fest in New Orleans. 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
11: There's very few places where if you were just dropped, you would know immediately where you are. New Orleans has it.
12: I feel like New Orleans is a lot like a jambalaya in the way that it's got all the cultures, all of the music, all the different styles. It's the birthplace of American music, really.
13: The jazz is like a key that opens a door. You know, that makes the whole thing work.
14: It's that infectious energy is the thing that had such an impact on so many people.
15: As a musician, you use your fingers to use an instrument to jiggle columns of air that get inside people's heads and then rearrange the chemistry of people's brains, and they leave feeling better than they did before. I don't know why, but that's what happens. And they're better at it here than anywhere else.
16: When I look around and see all these different people, all from different backgrounds, they're in harmony. It's a great feeling of what the world should really feel like.
14: That's one of the things I've always loved about my city, is that during Mardi Gras Jazz Fest concerts, we put all of that divisionary stuff aside and everybody will have a shared experience. Together, we create something really powerful.
9: And one thing about New Orleans, they certainly know how to party. The Party for America 250th birthday kicks off right here in New Orleans tonight. Lara Spencer, Sam Champion, and I will bring you the Party Across America starting at 11 Eastern on ABC News Live and 11:30 p.m. on ABC News. The celebration continues all weekend long on ABC, Disney Plus, and Hulu. We will have 24 hours of unparalleled programming from all 50 states. We are ready to party, guys. We're going to be second lining it down the street of Bourbon Street with the people. And before we go, we do have to say it's official. Taylor Swift and Kelce Travis, they are now married. That's our show for this hour. I'm Lindsay Davis from New Orleans.
6: Lindsay Davis, everybody. Breaking news for us. I'm Alex Brichet from Washington. 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
35: 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If you've been to Cars Land before, you feel exactly...